0: is a late addition to the injury report with a back issue. 22 seasons, that's where it will end for Pittsburgh Steelers quarterback Aaron Rodgers, with one final year in Pittsburgh, reuniting with his old coach Mike McCarthy. Talking to the media on Wednesday, he confirmed that everyone was been wondering since he signed up for one more year at $25 million. Kentucky and Gonzaga have canceled their college basketball series with two games left on the deal. Lions signed former Dolphins wide receiver Cedric Wilson Jr. I'm Chris Perfect.
1: One guy is happily divorced. One guy is happily married. One guy gets called daddy by his three beautiful daughters. One guy gets called daddy after a credit card approval. One guy won a state high school basketball championship. One guy only covered a state high school basketball championship. One guy's been inducted into three halls of fame. One guy has only mocked a hall. Does this seem weird to anybody else?
2: Hey, I heard that.
1: Can this sports writer and this sports fan share a radio show without driving each other crazy? 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
5: You know what the streets say. 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
3: 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Odd Couple FSR on YouTube. 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Mark Stein, NBA insider, he'll give us the skinny on what went down in Dallas. Jason Kidd is out as head coach there, plus more NBA stuff. M1's got to go. A lot of that. I did get a letter in the mail.
5: What's that?
3: And it's from Gary. Is that Kazee? K-A-Z-E-E.
5: Oh, there.
3: Kazee.
5: Yeah, Kazee.
3: Gary Kazee from
5: Ohio. Did you read it?
3: Ohio.
5: Already? I'm nervous.
3: I did read it.
5: All right, make sure. No. So you can't read this live, Rob. You might have said something crazy.
3: No, nothing
5: crazy.
2: You.
5: That's.
3: He sent a newspaper article about how an independent station in Cincinnati is changing the call letters. Look. And actually becoming WKRP in Cincinnati.
5: Nice.
3: So he's like,
5: it's only been 50
3: years.
5: I know.
3: Somebody finally decided to make that happen.

0: you for the letter. And then, of course, he has nothing but kind words. Thought you would like, you might like this. Been a regular listener to The Odd Couple since day one. Best show on the radio, as far as I'm concerned. Keep up the good work. And he put ABL, always be listening.
1: Oh,
0: ABL, always be listening. Is that nice? That's why I had to read this letter.
1: No, absolutely you had to read
0: that letter. Thank you, Gary.
1: I appreciate you, G.
0: Gary Casey.
1: You know what I liked about it, too?
0: There was a radio station in Denver. KZ103.
1: Why do you remember a radio station in Denver?
2: What'd you eat yesterday?
1: Makes no sense.
2: How do you remember this?
0: KZ103 in Denver.
1: Denver, not Detroit. I get it. You live there. Right. Cincinnati. No, you live there. New York. I get it. Denver?
0: Yep. I was driving by. I saw the billboard. KZ103.
1: I was driving. And that's why I call him Rain Man.
0: That station
1: you
0: is
1: You are TV and radio station Rain Man. Now, anything else? I don't know. But TV and radio, you are Rain Man.
0: All right.
1: There was this radio personality Albuquerque, New Mexico. Why do you know him?
0: I was just driving by, right, and I heard his show.
1: Oh, my goodness.
0: All right. Hey. Game two between the Spurs and the Thunder in OKC.
3: This time, it counts.
1: Well, shoot. Tips off. Counted game one, counted.
0: 25 minutes or so, right?
1: Yeah.
0: 8:30 Eastern, 5:30 Pacific time.
1: Interesting. Evante, do me a favor. Can you confirm De'Aaron Fox is not playing? If you can confirm that for me.
0: But I do want to say Vegas has the Spurs, who won in double overtime as the underdog, getting 7.5 points. I love that as a bet. I'll take the 7.5.
1: That is shocking. I thought it would be just no matter who they pick to win, I thought it would be 3.5.
0: Seven and a half, but I'm figuring Wimby ain't going to be 41-24, and SGA ain't going to have the horrible shooting night that he had. But I'm going to say this.
1: What you got?
0: For people in NBA America, you know me. I'm a reporter, and I don't care who wins. I'm always about, I want my analysis to be right. I've told you that all the time. You think I hate the Lions or the Pistons? No, that's not. I just want to be
1: right.
0: There's
1: only like four or five things I think you do hate for or root for.
0: What?
1: The Yankees every night.
0: No, Alex, is that true?
1: Alex knows the Yankees every night, without a doubt. Confirm this, please, Alex.
0: The Yankee game ain't even on the TV.
1: The Dodgers to never win.
2: Confirm.
1: Thank you. The Pistons or Lions to never win.
2: Confirm.
1: Anything else we're missing?
0: And Aaron Rodgers to win.
2: Confirm.
1: Which we're going to drop down to four at the end of this year. We'll see. Maybe we might throw another one in. Maybe it might be Lamar Jackson.
0: But here's my point. I'm rooting, openly rooting.
1: Oh, no. Breaking news.
0: Not for the Spurs to win, but for the Thunder to lose.
1: Okay.
0: Does that make sense?
1: I get it. Why?
0: Because I think if they lose and they don't go back-to-back, it shakes up and it changes the narrative on this team. Like, for them to be special can't be just a one championship. If they get knocked out, that everybody already had rubber stamped. Oh, they're going to win again, didn't they? Mm-hmm. Oh, yeah. Oh, they're going to win again. Oh, they got the young team. They won. They're only going to get better. Oh, they're going to get the Clippers pick. Oh, you know, like how are you going to stop this juggernaut? Well, here we go. I don't want them to go down as one of the all-time great teams. I hate watching this team. They make me want to throw up in my mouth. I'm glad they're down 0-1. I'm hoping that they go down 0-2 tonight. So I'm not rooting for the Spurs, but I'm rooting against the Thunder. I don't want them to go down in history. I want them to go down in infamy. I want them to be George W. Bush. No, George Herbert Walker.
1: Herbert Walker, H.W.
0: H.W., sorry. He only had the one.
1: You can't term. Say W, say got W.
0: W. George Herbert book. George.
1: How did Justin Herbert get into this?
0: Herbert Walker Bush, right? Is that what it was?
1: Elijah, just make sure you splice this one up. Correct. Just if you got to use AI, Elijah, do what you got to do.
0: Because you got to get that in. I want the.
1: Here you go. Wait. Ready? That camera there. 3, 2, go.
0: I want the Thunder to be George Herbert Walker Bush. Let me do it one more time.
1: Wait. Okay, wait. Hold on. Take a breath.
0: It is Herbert
1: Walker. You know I'm the TV guy. Take a breath. Okay. All right, now we're going to get this right, people. Okay. So, because if you're going to smoke it, right, you're going to put it online.
0: Elijah, you got to
1: get
0: it right.
1: I can't look at you when you do this. This is the only thing worse is if I ask you to say Mike Vrabel right now.
0: I can't say it.
1: All right, ready?
0: Mike Vrabel.
1: 3, 2, go.
0: All right, here we go. Are we ready? Is this radio or television?
1: Thank God this is a movie. I know. It'll take as many takes as we need. They'll never know. All right.
0: All right. Wait a minute. What I say, I'm not rooting for what you call it.
1: I didn't write the script.
0: There we go.
1: All right, here we go. 3. 3, 2, action.
0: I'm not rooting for the Spurs, but I'm rooting against the Thunder. I don't want them to go down in NBA history. I want them to be the George Herbert Walker Bush of the NBA. That's what I
1: there
0: want.
1: You go.
0: One term, one championship,
1: there
0: and
1: you.
0: That's it.
1: There you go. Granted, you were looking like Richard Nixon, though.
2: First try.
1: You're talking about another president. Well, you look like Richard Nixon the way you were doing that.
0: On the internet, it'll be one try.
1: They'll never know. Elijah, make sure you splice all those together.
0: Don't put that
1: together. That's going to be really, really funny to do that.
0: You hear what I'm saying.
1: Oh, I do hear what you're saying. I'm done. Now, we can just go to break. That was hilarious. I totally get your point, right? I told you this team is a team, them being the Thunder, that for some reason a lot of people don't like. If I put on paper the good things about them, you'd be like, oh, this is awesome. If I told you, hey, man, they're all in. They play defense. They're together. They got a guy who's averaging 30-plus for 4 years, 50-plus. Like, on paper, you'd be like, oh, let's go. But then once I start adding all the other stuff, the flopping, the foul merchant, all the stuff that you weren't here that day.
0: What they get away with defensively.
1: Stuff they get away with, the TikTokiness of them all. They've started to rub people the wrong way. So I get why a lot of people are over them. Specifically with this game, I expect a bounce back from them. I think Vegas has it right. I don't know the exact spread, but my point is I think they'll win. I think they'll win by at least 6. I don't know, 7.5 might be a bit much. But I think they'll win today. And I think more importantly for them, I think SGA, because Rob, he hasn't played great the entire postseason, mind you, the last 5 games, I should say. Because he didn't play great against the Lakers. He was not spectacular versus the Lakers. And everybody's going, oh, it doesn't really matter because they're winning big. And we kind of ignored it. He wasn't great against them. You're talking about a guy that was averaging 31 points a game in the regular season on 55%. Now he's averaging like 26 in the postseason, around 43% or something shooting. And usually a guy like that, you know, your better players, your MVPs, play better in the postseason. That's not the case for SGA. Didn't have a great game one, looked confused, was out there looking lost, and your boy Wimby was out there looking like primetime Deion Sanders or Darrell Revis. You know how they were known for taking away half the field? Like, don't even look throw that way? That's what Wimby did to SGA. He took away them. Don't even come in here. Even if I'm over on the side of the court, don't come in the paint. It was amazing to see how he got into their head, specifically SGA, even if he was another side of the court. So I expect them, Thunder, to bounce back, more specifically SGA to bounce back. But I expect this to be, again, a tight series. It could go either way. I got the Thunder just because they're the reigning champs, and I think they got just enough edge and experience to get it done. But I totally get your point. They're unlikable for a lot of people.
0: But doesn't it change their trajectory?
1: What's different between Denver?
0: Right.
1: What's between this version of Boston, right?
0: That's what I'm saying. Just winning one. It's a big difference.
1: Milwaukee.
0: If you win two. Right. There's a lot of one, and that's
1: it. Who else am I missing? Boston, Milwaukee, Denver, OKC. I think I'm missing one more here. But, yeah, we've just had like a few champions where, I mean, every year it's just been a new champion. So they would change that if they went back-to-back. I have them winning it all. But obviously, the Spurs are more than capable of beating them.
0: All right, we want to hear from you. 877-99 on Fox. 877-996-6369. Where are you? Your rooting interest tonight. Rooting for the Spurs to take a commanding 2-0 lead with Wemby? Or SGA and the Thunder bounce back at home, tie the series 1-1? The Spurs have already done their job, right? They got home court. All you want to do is split on the road.
1: They're bloodthirsty, though.
0: Right?
1: They're not nothing about Wimby, Castle.
0: No, those guys are too young and hungry. Right.
1: Why not?
0: So 877-99 on Fox. We want to hear from you. It is the Odd Couple on a Worship Wednesday. Rob Parker, Kelvin Washington. right here on Fox Sports Radio on a Worship Wednesday. That's right. And you know what you need to do. Stick and stay.
2: Because everybody knows it's who, Rob, in the U.S. of A?
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0: 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You know what's interesting? Evante and Rob, when we were talking about this, the Spurs and the Thunder, two other things happened other than Wemby and SGA not being the great game, Wemby having one of the all-time great games. I mentioned Caruso yesterday, right? How he just, it'll be a game, if you know hoops, you'll remember per se, but like it'll be wasted because they lost. But also, Stephon Castle, 11 turnovers is crazy. He had 11 turnovers in the game. But because Wemby'd and they won and all this other stuff, we kind of just forget. 11 turnovers is outrageous. But it makes me wonder, where would they be? What would they do? How would they manage the minutes? Because Dylan Harper was incredible with De'Aaron Fox when he comes back. You know what I mean? Like, do you? Because Dylan Harper was, I mean, he was fantastic.
1: He had seven steals.
0: Seven steals. He played sound. He got to the hole. He got free throws. And then, like I said, De'Aaron Fox would have handled the ball more than Castle, who had those 11 turnovers. Whoa. So, point is, that veteran guy who can get you 20 a game in De'Aaron Fox, I'm wondering how that'll change things when he comes back.
2: Yeah, my question to you is, what kind of game are you expecting from Wemby? When you put up 41 and 24, you don't duplicate that.
0: Right.
2: Otherwise, it's not history making. Do you know what I mean?
0: It would be a
2: Wednesday
0: if that's the case,
2: right?
0: Some of it's going to be with the Thunder due to him that I don't think he'll put up the numbers. Not that he won't have that type of motivation. I just think they're going to be like, dang it, if anybody else going to be this, it's going to be anybody but Wemby. But I think for him, I'm looking at a 28-12, 4-5 block kind of game for him. I expect something like that.
2: I think he'll go over 30.
0: Over 30?
2: Yeah, I do. I just don't.
0: But the thing about it, he can even win the game and not even go. Like, there's games he wins with 16 because he'll have 16, 18, and 10 blocks. So he's one of the, that's what makes him great. He doesn't have to even score 30, 40 for them to look good and win. But I think about, I'm going like 28 and 12-ish, 28, 12 and about 5 blocks.
2: What's going on down there in OKC? I mean, fans are probably.
0: Chet,
2: go ahead.
0: Chet, real quick. So a lot of people don't know. They were playing when they were both like teenagers, which obviously wasn't that long ago, but they played in like some international, like we send our young, like international basketball, the young Americans versus young French and other, they all came for a tournament. And Chet won, best player of the tournament and all that. And again, just like when SGA won the MVP, you see Wemby barely wants to hold his little trophy and all that. He's just looking like, man. And ever since then, he goes at Chet. He takes it personally, right? Because then everybody was like, oh, remember a couple years ago when they were both coming in the league? Like, who's the better, freak tall guy, freakishly tall guy? So point is, I need Chet. I know they're doing Caruso, and I know he guards him pretty well-ish. I want to see. I don't know. But he does make it a little chaotic and gets turnovers because some guys, for whatever reason, can't get the right passing angle. I want to see Chet from time to time. God forbid, Rob, do you remember in our era of basketball when Jordan said, I want Clyde Drexler? Or when T-Mac would say, I want Kobe? Or KG wanted Duncan? Point being, can Chet say, nah, just a handful of plays, I got him.
1: Did you guys see the clip where Chet stepped on Wemby's foot before he went for a rebound?
0: Yep.
1: Do you think that was intentional, or do you think it was just?
0: Oh, I think they got all types of little small personal, because they've been matched up. Who are the 2 7-foot-plus guys when they were 16, 17?
1: So
0: who's
1: now that they
0: be
1: lost
0: better,
1: game one, do you feel like that becomes more common in game two here?
0: Wemby is Michael Jordan, and I took that personally. Like, he doesn't let stuff go. So absolutely for Wemby. But I think Chet has to take it personally, Rob. Like, we're, okay, coach, I know the system. I know what we're trying to do. But, hey, every now and again, whatever we call, we change it up, or I wave my hand at you. Let me guard him. Let me take it personally. Let me compete a little bit more out here. Don't be 7'2", 3-point shooter the whole time. Get down there a little bit, Chet, every now and again. My gosh.
2: Put some body on him.
0: Yeah,
2: mix it up a little bit. But
0: and
2: that's,
0: you.
2: That's the problem. That is the problem.
0: Me and you sat here, and we're watching the game. You got Cavs and Knicks. Sometimes people get three happy. Chet, I know you got a nice stroke for a 7'2". You know you're allowed to get down there and bang a little bit and hit some mid-ranges and some jump hooks. You're allowed to do that, Chet. So I expect him to, you know, pick it up a little bit as well.
2: I don't know. I think that the Spurs, I know it's asking a lot to be, for them to win two games on the road to start the series is like a death knell.
0: I mean, you
2: know,
0: for like, them, do they feel like they've beaten them now 5 out of 6 games.
2: That's what I'm saying. Like they should not feel like, and they're playing, the scary part is, they're playing with house money because they did what they needed to do, which was split on the road. So they've already accomplished that. Who's going to be on their heels? It's going to be the Thunder. If they get bum rushed and they're down by 15, or like the crowd gets antsy, oh my God, we're not going to win. Yeah. Like it becomes like you can hear it in the building.
0: And the Spurs,
2: it's a scary thing.
0: And they got those types of players, Rob, to your point. Again, they're supposed to be, oh, we're just young, we don't know. No, they got dogs. Castles won a championship in college. You know what I mean? You see how he's out there trying to take it to people. Dylan Harper, I don't know if he knows he's 20. Yeah, like he's 26. Like he's been in the league, and it's just what he does. And we already know Wimby's a freak. But you got Vassell, Keldon Johnson. I mean, these guys, they got a bunch of dudes that are ready for it, bringing it face-to-face. 94 feet dog. So I'm with you in that. I don't think they're just going to come out here and be like, well, we got one. You know, let's just be happy. Let's not be greedy. No, I think they're coming out there ready for it and to say, nah, man, I don't care, road or home, we're coming to get a win tonight. So it'll be interesting. But SGA's performance, I want to see him bounce back because he looked off. He took some weird shots. He didn't take some of the shots. And a lot of it, again, was Wimby and him just roaming the paint, but SGA's got to bounce back for them for sure and have a better game. He had the numbers, if you just looked at the final score and his box score, but percentages and shots he missed and didn't take, he wasn't great.
2: No, this will be something. It will be amazing if the Spurs can take two.
0: Only thing I will say, if to your point, the Thunder, they could go to San Antonio and win two. Like these two teams are that good that they could go to Spurs, and next thing you know, we're going back to the Thunder.
2: But I hear you. I just think if they were to win this game, now you were talking about 6 out of 7. You can't believe that the Spurs do believe. You know what I mean? Like, this team is now going to beat you 4 out of 5 times?
0: They're both – this is high-caliber basketball.
2: No, I get it.
0: So neither team
2: – I just think that the OKC Thunder can be beat. I really do. Like,
0: I think this is the team that can do it.
2: Right, and they can be beat. And even last year when they won their championship, they had two series that went 7 games. It wasn't like this start where they were 8-0 this year and they looked like they were blowing everybody out. That's not what was last year when they won their first one. This one is different. And I just think it's, as you know, in the NBA, it's about matchups. Some teams just match 100%. Up. You know, tough.
0: They don't have an answer for Wimby, and that's been the issue for them throughout. And they were going, oh, it's just regular season. We didn't have Jalen Williams, you know, little things. But the Spurs, like, all right, we don't care who you got. We're bringing it. All right, Mark Stein on the other side right now, checking in with USC Chris, getting us updated.
3: That's right, guys. We're close to tip-off. Once again, the Spurs will be without De'Aaron Fox. He has been ruled out for tonight, making it the second straight game he has missed due to his ankle injury. NBA released the all-rookie teams, and on the first team, we've got Dylan Harper, who's in this game, along with Cooper Flagg and Con Kanipolis, some of the headliners. It's been puck drop, and we're about halfway through the first period between the Vegas Golden Knights and the Colorado Avalanche. Colorado is without its star defenseman, Cale McCarr. Still scoreless in that game, each team with 4 shots on goal. Baseball scoreboard, the Tigers have added a run, and they have a 1-0 lead on the Guardians in the 8th inning. Kenley Jansen just getting out of the jam and going to the bottom of the 8th there. Washington has extended their lead 6-2 over the Mets. The Cubs are trying to avoid getting swept by the Milwaukee Brewers, and the Brewers have a 4-0 lead in the 3rd inning already. Aaron Rodgers says he will call it quits after 22 seasons in the NFL. This year, his one-year, $25 million contract he signed with the Pittsburgh Steelers will be his last one. So this final year with a reunion with his head coach, Mike McCarthy, will be the last time you'll see Aaron Rodgers suit up, we hope. Kentucky and Gonzaga have canceled their college basketball series, the 2 games left on the deal. And Lions signed former Dolphins wide receiver Cedric Wilson to a contract. Back to the Odd Couple with Kelvin Washington and Rob Parker.
0: Appreciate it. Thank you, Chris. It is the Odd Couple, Rob and Kelvin, on a Worship Wednesday. Tip-off getting ready to come up here in the Game 2 of the Western Conference Finals. Looking forward to this one. Joined now by Mark Stein, NBA Insider, the Stein Line. Mark, what's going on? How you doing?
4: Gentlemen, I'm good.
2: Awesome. Better than Jason Kidd, although he's taking a lot of money with him.
0: He might be having a Mai Tai and some money.
2: What happened there, Lucy, with Jason Kidd in Dallas? Is it just because you got a new general manager down there?
4: Well, Masai Ujiri was hired on May 4th, and he had a press conference on May 5th. And in that press conference, one of the first questions he got was, are you prepared to guarantee that Jason Kidd will remain as coach? And he stopped well short of that. So from that moment on, really, everybody in Dallas was on coach watch to see what would happen.
2: Okay.
4: And, you know, there were rumblings at the Chicago draft combine last week that this change was really going to happen, but the week started pretty normal. Everybody was in the office Monday as usual, but on Tuesday there were a slew of changes throughout the Mavericks organization, and it just shows you that Masai Ujiri has been given ultimate authority to do whatever he wants, because as you mentioned, Kidd has 4 years and more than $40 million left on his deal. You don't often see a team make a move when the coach has that much time and money left on the deal.
2: It was such a bad week for Jason Kidd. I think the Portland owner fired him as well, didn't he? With everybody else.
4: The Portland owner is a big fan of Jason Kidd. You know, they know each other because the Portland owner has pretty deep Dallas ties. But I'm not so sure. You know, it's not clear yet. Will Jason Kidd jump right back in there? You know, Chicago, Orlando, and Portland all have coaching vacancies in addition to Dallas now. But, you know, it's not clear yet how Jason Kidd will approach this, and it wouldn't surprise me if he decides to take some time, because this last year and a half was obviously a lot of chaos in Dallas.
0: Well, that's where I want to go to that too. You're there in that area. Luka meant so much. The trade happens. Then you get Cooper Flagg, and now we've had that rookie season for him, rookie of the year. Hush, Rob.
2: I already know. I was going to say.
0: Before you even say anything. Are fans now over it? Are they still hurt? Are they saying, you know, at least the stars align that now we have our great hype in him? What's the sentiment in Dallas now?
4: I mean, they are incredibly grateful to have Cooper Flagg, and Cooper Flagg is beloved. But, I mean, that you even hear Masai Ujiri has now done two press conferences in his first 2 weeks as team president, and you hear him use the words, I know that our fan base is still healing, and I know that it's my responsibility to lead that healing. Like, no, you know, over it, maybe some are, but there are plenty of Mavs fans who I encounter who are very much not over it, even with the miracle of winning the draft lottery with a 1.8% chance to do so and being able to draft Cooper Flagg. But that's been a big part of what Masai Ujiri is trying to, you know, he keeps saying it over and over in these press conferences, that we do have a generational talent here to build around and lead this franchise forward. So obviously that's what he wants to focus on. But I think he's handled it pretty well. He understands that there are still a lot of hurt feelings over the way the Luka trade went down.
2: A lot of great players have been traded. They'll get over it eventually. I mean, come on. Babe Ruth was traded. Wayne Gretzky
0: was traded.
2: Anthony
0: Davis ain't even there anymore. He's a wizard now, Rob.
2: I don't care. I'm just saying. Okay.
4: Hey, Rob, how many years did it take the Red Sox to get over the Babe Ruth?
2: About 86 years. Was that what it was?
4: Yeah.
2: Yeah, something like that.
4: It does 86. Start with an 8.
2: Yeah,
4: so.
2: I do. Yeah. It does. Let's talk about the Wemby game. They're about to tip off for game two, a historic night. My God, 41-24, double overtime win against the defending champs. It was, as I like to say, suitable for framing. What a game that was.
4: Yeah, look, one of my big questions was, you know, he's playing so many more minutes now in the playoffs than he did during the regular season. The Spurs very intentionally kept his minutes below 30 per game during the season. And, you know, he's playing in the 40s now in the playoffs. And so you do wonder, like, how he's going to handle that. And there was a point where it looked like he might be getting a little tired, and then he just powered through it and, you know, did things in crunch time that, you know, people are still just wowed by. I mean, there's no way to, you know, undersell it. He's listed at 7'5", but I mean, 7'7" is my estimate. And I think he's taller than 7'5". And I was in the building when Curry hit that shot 10 years ago.
0: Oh, wow. You know, same spot.
4: I mean, you know, just when he pulled up, like, what did you guys think when he pulled up to take that?
0: The scary part for me, Mark and Rob, was that it looked fluid, meaning that looks normal, and that's not supposed to look normal for 7 foot 5'6".
2: I checked down
0: guy.
2: At his feet and said, was he in New Jersey when he shot that? I'm just like, come on.
4: Mark. I'm not sure that was the shot the Spurs wanted.
2: No, I'm sure it wasn't the shot.
4: It went in, it just, like...
2: Like a lot of Curry shots early on, like,
0: that's a terrible...
2: No, don't do that, why you... Okay. Very good. Nice.
0: But my point, yeah, guy, I'm saying, like, that looked fluid for him. Like, that looks like what he does, and that's what makes him scary, Mark, is that he can catch it in the paint, turn around, and dunk standing still, standing flat-footed. Then he can come down and walk into fluid 35-footers, and it actually looks natural. I mean, he spins off people and throws no-look passes. I mean, I don't know what we're going to be doing with him if you're the NBA in 2 years when he's 25 years old. Like, what do you do with him?
4: It's very scary, and 28 teams are scared, and maybe 29. Maybe by the end of the series, we'll be adding the Thunder to that list.
2: I was going to say, who'd you pick in this series?
4: I picked Thunder in 7, but that was really a I don't know. And, you know, after one game, you know, I instantly regret it because the Spurs have had their number all year long. And that was another big question. It was like, okay, the Spurs won 4 of the 5 regular season meetings. But all of those were so long ago. How much relevance do they have? But, man, they have a lot of relevance. I mean, the Spurs look like they're still in OKC's heads. And the amount of damage he does defensively, just playing volleyball with spiking people's shots left and right. Yeah. That's the other thing. Is like, this is probably the worst he's going to be for the next 10 years.
0: Right.
2: It's crazy. Like, but nobody could be worse than Kenny Atkinson and the coaching job he did in New York at Madison Square Garden. What did you make of that? 22-point lead with 8 minutes to go? And granted, the players, a lot of things didn't go right, but he didn't coach well either. He didn't help his team. Would you say Mark?
4: Oh, no question. I mean, he could have called timeouts and didn't. And, you know, I do a lot of podcast work for the All City Network, and on our All NBA podcast, we had a great stat last night that Harden was attacked 9 times in isolation in the fourth quarter, and the Knicks got 1.9 points per possession out of those 9 plays. Like, that's near perfect.
2: Is the coach watching? Does he realize James? Thank you. Like, what is going on? I can't believe what I'm watching sometimes, Mark. I saw the Orlando Magic miss 24 straight shots. They don't have one play to get a basket. 1 for 20 in the fourth quarter. I get bad shooting. Mm-hmm. But coaches, they don't call timeouts. They don't have set plays
0: go-to
2: to get
0: plays.
2: Baskets.
0: You're supposed to have a go-to
2: play. What am I
0: play?
2: Missing?
4: Well, sometimes the moment gets too big. We don't all have Rob Parker's cool under pressure.
2: I'm just saying, man, oh, man.
0: Mark, settle down. You know, I sit next to him every day. Settle down, Mark. I ended with this one. Yeah, dude, let's talk a little bit real quick just on the Eastern Conference. I mean, one thing I think, you know who's happy in all of this? Adam Silver. It's been a tough season, Mark. You know, tanking and this and gambling and all of that. Well, here we are with the conference final game, and they both go to overtime, first time in history, and they're both incredible and big comebacks or just phenomenal games from Wimby. What do you make of just kind of the state of the postseason for Adam Silver, and is this the thing that kind of makes him go, whew, maybe they'll get off my back for a few weeks?
4: Well, the way it started, I mean, Thunder Spurs game one could not have lived up to the hype more. We're going to have to see how the whole series plays out, but look, the Knicks, this is their opportunity to go to the finals for the first time since 1999. And if Cleveland can't win that game when they're up 22 in the fourth, you have to, you know, we won't know for sure until game two. We see how the Cavs respond. And that always happens in NBA history where you see these games and you think, there's no way this team can recover.
2: And they do.
4: From a loss. But sometimes they do. But, you know, the Knicks should win this series. And just having the Knicks in the finals alone, the hype and excitement from that, even though they're going to be the underdog against whoever wins the West.
0: Right.
4: Yes, I think you are safe in saying that the league office will not be sad to see that outcome.
2: I'm rooting for Cleveland and the Spurs, two of the smaller markets. That'll be
0: nobody.
2: For the
0: NBA. I'm going to tell you, the NBA does not want Cleveland. They don't want Cleveland Thunder.
2: No, but
0: Thunder.
2: The Spurs, they'll be all right with. Because right?
0: They don't want Cleveland.
2: Cleveland Thunder.
0: Thunder,
2: would that be bad, Mark?
0: That would be bad.
2: Would that be bad?
4: If it's Wemby against anybody, I'm sure they'll be thrilled. I don't think we're getting Cleveland Thunder.
0: No,
2: I don't either.
0: Yeah, that would be. I think that's worse.
2: Cleveland Spurs.
0: Wemby Knicks is they're gonna they'd love that. All right, Mark, appreciate it, man. Thank you so much.
4: All right, guys, be good.
0: No doubt. All right, Mark Stein, make sure you give him a follow there at the Stein line as well. All right, it is 9-8, Thunder up 1, 9 minutes left in the first. We'll keep you updated on this game. We got one's got to go. That's coming up next. Stay with us. iCouple, Fox Sports Radio.
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0: Hear me out. All right. So I was off Friday, had to go do some stuff and family stuff. And then it's 11-11, by the way, with the game. 7 minutes left in the first quarter. 11-11 in this
1: game. I thought it was 11 alive. Isn't that Channel 11 in Atlanta? 11
0: we don't alive. Know Channel 11 in Atlanta. What? Do you quiz yourself at night? Like, nobody's. Ooh, let me go. A blind guess. I bet you I can guess the station in Kansas City.
1: But I want to tell you, I'm not even lying. So I was in college. And

0: guy looked at, because I was in college, like,
1: right.
0: He was like,
1: why do you know? How do you know? How would they get
0: there? I go to college in Connecticut or whatever. I watch the station. He looks, he goes, you're absolutely right. What an eye. He said, this has been printed and handed out, and not one person ever said that the station was
1: wrong. Is that your villain story? Your villain origin story? That was when it happened, Ian, right there.
0: Right there. Right there.
1: Right there. From right then there. On. From then on, I've been correcting people's call letters for 40 years. All right, let's get to this. So I went to a party, and it was, well, not a party, but a fair. But part of it was there's a tent, a parent tent, and it goes down. It's a parent tent, and don't think just we sit down in the tent. I mean, it's lit. DJs, drinks. It was like, oh, this is okay. And no kids are allowed. Y'all go enjoy that fair. Now, with that being said, it got me thinking about some things. All right, Ian, Rob, Alex, Chris, real quick, we're running low. Party situations. One's got to go, meaning the thing that you're like, nah, I have to have that, okay? Terrible DJ. Nobody there. You don't know anyone there. Like, you get to come to the party, you don't know anybody. No good food, Rob. Nowhere to sit, you know, sometimes, especially nowadays, because everything is sections and VIP, so nowhere to sit. Or lastly, no parking / one of those where it's like the only thing you really can do is valet. So, terrible DJ. They don't have any good food.
0: So, wait a minute. We're getting rid of one of these?
1: Well, I'm saying, no. One, you're like, yeah, we'll put it like I'm saying. The one thing you have to. No, this is the one. This is almost like one's got to stay. The one thing I have to have.
0: That's
1: is
0: what
1: that.
0: I'm saying.
2: This yeah, like which of these is the worst?
1: Yeah, this
0: but
1: is.
0: This is one's got to go. So it kind of like threw me off.
1: What it's meaning is, if that ain't there, I can't go. So we're doing a one kind of got to stay. Right, actually,
0: we're running out of time.
1: One got to stay first. This time.
0: Good, Alex.
1: Like I have to have
3: love
1: this.
3: Parties where I know nobody there. I can be whoever I want that whole night.
0: That's right.
3: Okay. I go completely into character. I'll pull accents, be like, welcome, where are you from? I'm not from country. What do you like to
1: if
3: drink?
1: You really did that. It's
3: I
1: like,
3: have a blast.
1: I'm sure you. Okay.
0: Alex, right. I think you once impersonated me at a party. Did you get lucky?
3: I got a lot of free stuff and shoes.
0: Okay. I just want to make sure.
1: I can see that. Some people don't know. They're like, Rob Black, is he white?
3: When I did
1: know.
3: That, right. It was crazy.
0: Wait a minute.
3: Rob, it was crazy. I got home and got a letter from Kinko's the next day.
1: Oh, no, that's funny. Now, that is funny. All right, Rob. Ian, which one? Which one for you is like, nah, that one's got to stay. Like, I gotta rock with that. I know it's one got to go, but it means too much to you.
2: I know what you mean. Yeah, I'm the opposite of Alex. I have to know people at the party. Like, I think it's the worst thing at a party when you don't know anyone and you don't know where to stand. You don't know who to talk to. Like, the point of being at a party is socializing. So,
1: get that.
2: If I don't know anyone there, that's tough. I mean, you can meet new people, but then you would know people there when you meet them.
0: So. I'm gonna just go with, come on, food. I'm coming to the party. I need something to eat. Like, could you?
2: I can eat before.
0: We know, Rob. No, I want something at the party to snack on. If you don't have any good wings, I'm not a bird. Go ahead, Chris.
4: Yeah, no. I mean, if I'm going to have to deal with anything, I would like to be able to sit.
1: Okay.
4: And that feels like something after a while I'm just going to lose my legs.
1: Everybody has one. Me, terrible DJ. It's the radio and me. I'm going to be sitting there thinking the whole time. And it's like I'm going to dissect your DJ all night. Like, that was terrible blend. How'd you get hired? That mix was terrible. So I think we all picked a bunch of different – well, swapped them out a little bit. All right. We got to talk about the collapse of choke job last night. We are Bossmore.
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9: 3 minutes to go in the first quarter between the Spurs and Thunder. No De'Aaron Fox for San Antonio tonight. 23-20 Spurs on top for the start of this. Stephon Castle with 8 points so far. NBA all-rookie teams were announced on Wednesday. It includes Dylan Harper, who's on the court, plus Cooper Flagg and Con Knipple, among many of the other names. End of the first period between the Golden Knights and the Avalanche, still scoreless between those two teams. Meanwhile, Aaron Rodgers has said it is his last year. His upcoming year with the Pittsburgh Steelers on his one-year contract will be his final year in the NFL. Baseball scoreboard, Detroit and Cleveland tied in the ninth inning. Two runners on for Detroit at the bottom of the ninth. Washington with an 8-4 lead over the Mets. And the Brewers 4-0 over the Cubs in the fifth inning. I'm Chris Perfett.
10: One guy is happily divorced. One guy is happily married. One guy gets called daddy by his three beautiful daughters. One guy gets called daddy after a credit card approval. One guy won a state high school basketball championship. One guy only covered a state high school basketball championship. One guy's been inducted into three halls of fame. One guy has only mopped a hall. Does this seem weird to anybody else?
11: Crazy.
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13: Facts.
12: A place where you get insight, not just noise. 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If you want to celebrate the Knicks, hit the thumbs up icon. Comment away.
13: That's right.
12: And there you go. 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Just search Odd Couple FSR. Tracy Rivas. She is an author. And cover soccer, and the World Cup is starting before you know it. Kelvin almost passed out when we
13: I'm not gonna lie.
12: Doing our pre-show
13: in our group chat. I said, "Rob, look at you loving soccer." Who? Hello? And I was like, "Who is this on with me today?" What? Yeah, you already know what I said.
12: I know.
13: You already know
12: this. You know what I said.
13: I try to leave out the rest of my.
12: Yeah. Yes. Leave that out.
13: Yeah.
12: It's all good.
13: Evante laughing.
12: All right. Ian. Let you like. Set up what happened last night. Kelvin, you could go. Because it was just, I had the Cavs plus 7.5. What did I say? I said the Knicks will win, but they'll cover that. They were big. I thought, wow, they're not going to cover. They're going to win the game too. But I picked the Knicks to win game one and a cover. And Cleveland fans up 22 with 8 minutes to go. And then the winds changed and it became ugly.
14: They did change. It was a very, very ugly fourth quarter. The Cavaliers were up 22 points. That was the most they were up at that point in the fourth quarter. They blew it. The Knicks won, ended up forcing overtime, as you guys have been alluding to throughout the show. This was actually the second largest blown fourth quarter lead in NBA playoff history, not just by round. That's literally in the playoffs entirely.
12: And of course, the Clippers would be involved.
13: Of course, the Clippers. I think it was 2012.
14: It was 2012. Yeah. Also in there, I think I saw the Pelicans blew one against the Warriors in 2015, back when the Warriors dynasty was just starting.
13: Yeah.
12: Your takeaway.
13: Kenny Atkins forgot that he was a coach. And he thought he was sitting in Madison Square Garden with Ben Stiller and Stephon Marbury, and he was enjoying the game like a Knick fan. No, hello, SOS. Mayday, mayday, ship going down. Plane going down. Save us. He sat there.
12: Let them settle for
13: 12 and a half minutes.
12: It was unbelievable.
13: 7.5 and then the 5 minutes of overtime. And Darvin Ham is sitting somewhere right now like, y'all was mad at me for keeping my hands in my pockets. How about you send some help? Where do we start? Let's start with this. James Harden. I used to call him James Harden. You know why? Because there was no D. He wasn't even James Harden. He was James Harden is what I used to call him because he doesn't play defense. We know that. Well, James Harden was trying, but he can't guard Jalen Brunson on an island.
12: He's
13: 36.
12: Come on, man.
13: He never was a great defender. And Jalen Brunson is Mr. Lick My Fingers, chomping at the bit, Mr. Clutch. This is the guy. At some point, you send help. I get it. The first two or three.
12: No. Right. Now, you know, it's not the first basket.
13: He made some difficult shots.
12: Right,
13: he did. Okay.
12: Okay.
13: After that, it was 9 possessions in a row,
12: right,
13: which equated to 17 points by Jalen Brunson. You send help, Kenny Atkins. You say, go send a double, switch, you do something. Look at Jason Smith, happy boy. Don't act like, boy, you pulled all your hair out at first, the little bit you got, and then you got happy again. I'll get to you in a moment. But send help. That was the first thing. You left James Harden out there 9 times in a row. Then after the game, you know what they asked him, Rob? Coach, why'd you save your timeouts? Well, I like to have some at the end of a game. Excuse, your team is losing a game. They were just up 22 points on. Call a timeout.
12: We've said that all the time.
13: It makes no sense.
12: It's like You can't take them home with you. Do you understand that?
13: And like, he didn't have one. I'd give you that. Right. Okay, one for the next 6 minutes. You had multiple. I always like to have one. Or how about you have a one-point lead, meaning keep all the time out to save the game? You know what else he did? He got away from Donovan Mitchell. Donovan Mitchell had been playing well. I think he had 24 points at the going at that point, right where the mark the game changed, 22 points, 24 points. And they went away from him. They literally went away from him.
12: It doesn't even make sense. And Kenny Atkinson is considered a good coach.
13: Yeah, he really is. Maybe he had a brain fart. Maybe this is, you know, the biggest moment for him, obviously, in the Eastern Conference Finals. And he just got out there. Kenny Atkins forgot to coach. Atkinson. Kenny Atkinson forgot that he was the coach. And he thought he was somebody who paid $12,000, $15,000 for front row seats, whatever it would be. I don't know, 20. And he just sat there. And I was blown away that he would allow his team to go down, to not change the offense, to not move the ball. That's what had them off their balance. That's why the Knicks, they were penetrating, they were passing, they were getting the bigs involved. You know that. We sat up here and talked about it. And it was a choke job because their coach did not assist them at all. The players didn't do their part, but coach, throw a lifeline.
12: I'm with you. See, I'm with you. The players didn't get it done, and they're partly to blame. But there's a reason you have a coach. And he let them down. Like, you know, like, seriously, he let them down in that spot where all you needed to do was save one basket and you win the game. Do you know what I mean? You don't have to win by 22 at Madison Square Garden in game one.
13: You still game one by three.
12: It's huge. It doesn't matter how it looks or if you win, you got to win the game. But I got to say, and I was thinking, got to be one of the biggest chokes in the history of sports. And we can go on. There's a couple, and if people want to call in and join in on this, 877-99 on Fox. But it was, I looked at it, and immediately I was saying, Kenny Atkinson coached so poorly. That was a fireable offense. And you know me with the coaching, but I'm serious. Like, when it's all said and done, say they lose the series or whatever, and they lose, I don't know, four games to two. And you go, man, if we would have won that game, you know what I mean, mm-hmm. or something. Then you say, Kenny Atkinson, he melted, he turned to goo in the biggest moment. And some people talk about all the time, like the stage is too big, the moment is too big, the bright lights are too bright. You're a hamburger. Over the heat lamp, you know right, what I mean? Right. And you just can't deal with it to let something like that happen. And I'm telling you, people will remember that. And as much, and I don't think as poorly as James Harden played, people are at least realistic. He's 36. He's not a great defender. You got to get him out of there. You got to help him.
13: Nine times in a row is crazy.
12: You got to help him.
13: And he was scoring. It's not like it was just nine plays and he scored two or three.
12: Right. He was 7 out of 8 in the fourth quarter.
13: And Jalen Brunson, who, by the way, I wanted to text you. I still can't believe you said he's not a star. But I know your thing. You're either zero or a star, like
12: one
13: superstar. But he's a star to me.
12: Because if they lose this series and he shoots poorly, you won't say he's a star.
13: No, he is a star. He was just poorly. He played poorly.
12: Okay.
13: He's a
12: star. I'm just saying, would change for –
13: But he's been that for me because he's been Mr. Clutch. He's made shot after shot. That's how he got knocked the Pistons out on a game winner. He's averaging 28 a game.
12: Okay,
13: he's
12: but been I'm just all saying, NBA. That stuff changes. If it's a game seven – and he turns into Cade performance, 13 points, no points in the second half. Nobody will be saying he's a star.
13: He is a star. That's why we are mad at Cade. The star didn't show up.
12: He just didn't play well.
13: No, he showed up. He sure didn't show out. And that's going back to the reason I brought up Jalen Brunson is this is what he does. But what I'm saying is, he makes big shots. Okay,
12: we've also seen the hero ball where it doesn't work out.
13: Well, what I'm saying is, when he's got it rolling, there's no way I'm putting James Harden out there play after play.
12: I agree with you.
13: I'm sending a double. I'm sending a blitz. And I'd say anybody but you tonight. You get what I mean? Anybody but Brunson. It's going to have to be the OG game this last 5 minutes. Or it's going to have to be the Karl-Anthony Towns or the Shamit. You know, Josh Hart. Anybody, and he just let Brunson cook. and he just stood there. He didn't blitz him. He didn't, you know, 94 feet guard, like nothing. I was watching this so confused. Donovan Mitchell's your best player. Donovan Mitchell had been playing well. Penetrating, kicking it to the bigs, they're getting easy dunks. He did that great against the Pistons in Game 7. It wasn't that he had a bunch of points. It was the way he controlled the game, 8 assists, 0 turnovers, all that good stuff. So Donovan Mitchell's performing well, and you go away from him the last 6 minutes of the game? Donovan Mitchell has 2 points from there on, and including overtime? That was inexcusable. And I was blown away. And you know I'm normally on the team took it side of things. You know, did someone choke?
12: Nah, they blew it.
13: They blew that because it was multiple offenses. It wasn't just, oh, well, Brunson got hot and that. Hey, we played our game and we did just tip their hat. No, they self-destructed.
12: Ian,
13: don't use timeouts. Never calm Jalen down. Calm the Knicks down. It was remarkable to see. And his team melted. And they were done. Once we knew they went to overtime, did anybody in this room or the other room over there – did anybody think the Knicks were going to lose once they got in overtime? You knew they won the game.
12: Ian, what did you take away from that? Well, watching the meltdown or whatever.
14: Yeah, I mean, I think it was a worse loss for the Cavs than it was like a great win for the Knicks. Obviously, it was both, but
12: right.
14: I felt like it was more like the Cavs just completely imploding in on themselves rather than it was like the Knicks' greatness. That was kind of my main takeaway from it. But, yeah, I think Kelvin's right. When it went to overtime, it was over.
12: When you give up a 22-point lead with 8 minutes, I mean, you talk about possessions, mm-hmm. right? You dribble the ball, I'm going to get a shot. All you got to do is stop them from putting together just a basket. You mix in, Ian, two or three baskets.
13: And it's game.
12: Like, that's all it takes. You don't have to score – match them for basket. No. You don't have to.
13: You're up too much.
12: Right. You're up to. All you got to do is make sure that they don't have a 10-0 run. It's 8-2. You take cut it back. You know what I mean? Like there's three baskets and you win the game.
13: Here's
12: 8 minutes.
13: Here's what you're referring to. The last 12 minutes and a half, you know, that seven half and then the 5 minutes of overtime. 44-11 run.
12: it's unbelievable.
13: I mean, and that's why I'll just usually, like I'll say, man, I think a team the way they just took it, you just can't let Jalen Brunson kill you. Anybody but him. You got to use your timeouts. You got to say, snap out of it. Oh, forgot. I got Donovan Mitchell over here. Run the offense through him. Move the ball. Let's get it going. High pick and roll. You know, Donovan Mitchell essentially was Lou Dort. Donovan Mitchell was Asur Thompson, if you will, with the pitch, meaning like a guy who I'm just out here. He was essentially Draymond Green offensively. Like, no, actually, that's disrespectful to Draymond because at least Draymond might get the ball and pass and make a nice assist. Donovan was just out there.
12: All right, 877-99 on Fox, 877-996-6369. Just your thoughts on the collapse by the Cavs and just other great chokes in the history of sports.
13: Well, the Knicks had one. When
12: right.
13: Reggie Miller
12: just well that
13: 8 points in 8 seconds
12: right and
13: the Pacers
12: and last year in Game One are you kidding? It's like yeah. last year in Game One, right? I mean, are those some of yep. those and some other ones in other sports? If you have a choke, 877-99 on Fox. It is the Odd Couple. Rob Parker, Kelvin Washington. You know what you need to do?
13: What's that?
12: Stick and stay.
11: Because in about an hour from now, there's going to be a lot of Knick fandom in the US of A.
13: Oh, yeah. You already know that. Look at Jason Smith right now.
12: Let him have his moment.
13: Listen.
12: You know how it works for Jason. He's fan of three of the worst teams in the history of sports. Kelvin, when M-Drive first came to us.
13: I thought you were talking to me with the Lions. What'd you say?
12: Yes. I'll be honest. I had never heard of them.
13: No, neither had I, Rob, actually, man. But then I started paying attention to what was going on with my body.
12: Same, after 40, energy drops, weight won't move, except to the gut, and the gym stops giving back what you put in.
13: Yeah, and then you start to think to yourself, man, is it me?
12: It's not. It's testosterone.
13: That's right. Good job.
12: It declines after 40, and it takes everything with it.
13: So M-Drive, that's what they're built for, exactly that thing. 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
12: Testosterone,
13: there
12: that's
13: you,
12: right.
13: That's exactly what it is. Energy and metabolism as well.
12: Mike Grable, testosterone.
13: Dang it, you went Grable. Where did the G get in there?
12: I don't know. 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
13: What's that?
12: Go get M-Drive.
11: Tatarone.
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1: 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They're taking selfies and oversharing. 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It's about listening. Listening to what's actually happening with our fellow veterans. Understanding each other because we share the same experiences, the same vocabulary, following the same paths that others have walked. If only we can pick up the trail. 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
4: Yeah, he the King of Kings, he the Lord of Lords, ha! So the Most High, yeah, yeah. Since my first breath, I was in hell. I was bottled up, but he propelled. Told me, preach the word. I said, this absurd. My heart, Microsoft, but he excels. With the itty-bitty faith that I must succeed. In the permafrost, he can sprout.
5: Rob, we got a game, man. 48-43. These guys, both teams are balling. Thunder up 5 right now, 7 left in the second quarter. But, I mean, the plays we're seeing. Castle with a crazy dunk. Great defense by SGA. Threes, everything. It's insane. All right. It is the Odd Couple on a Worship Wednesday. And... by the way, yes, we are coming up is Tracy Savelle Rivas. Did I say that right?
6: Tracy Rivas, yeah.
5: Tracy Rivas, author of The Life and Career of David Beckham. We'll have some soccer talk coming up in a little bit. Last call as
6: soccer?
5: Well.
6: Soccer? What are we doing here? Soccer. Okay. Yeah,
5: I know. Should I say football to make you feel better?
6: No, okay.
5: Soccer. All right. 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Let's take some calls. Biggest choke job, you recall? If you just want to talk about the one you saw last night, the way the Cavs gave it up to the Knicks, what did you see last night, and some other memorable ones. Who
6: all
5: we got?
6: Right, Thomas in Georgia. You're on the Odd Couple Fox Sports Radio. What's up, Thomas? How are you?
7: I'm good, guys. Thanks for taking the call.
6: Yes, sir.
7: Yeah, it was a choke job, but there's a couple of points I want to make. I'll try to be short and sweet. I'm a native New Yorker, okay? I live in Georgia now. I grew up on Long Island.
6: All right? And I already know what's right because you said on Long Island, not in Long Island, exactly.
7: Right. And I'm very disappointed in Rob Parker being a native Long Islander. You know, it's funny you guys used the word fugazi earlier.
6: Yes.
7: Rob, your criticism of the Knicks is fugazi.
6: Okay. Hey, okay. You know what? Let me say this to you real quick. So you can never, every place I've ever worked always says that I'm.
5: You hate that place.
6: Right. Like, so you can't say I worked in Detroit. Oh, you hate the Lions. Now you got a New Yorker saying, Rob, you hate New York. I just want that. I'm always the same. Go ahead.
8: Except the Yankees.
7: No, listen. Both you and Kelvin are very knowledgeable. I love the show.
6: Thank you.
7: My thing is this. If they did that with 7 minutes left in the fourth quarter, if they play like that for an entire game, the Cavs have no shot.
6: Yeah, but Cavs also had a 22-point lead. Kelvin and I watched the first three quarters. They played great, the Cavs. Mm-hmm. They looked good. They did. Yeah.
7: That makes it a bigger choke job. But
6: no, we agree. We're not even arguing that it was a big choke job.
7: But listen, my thing is this. The Cavs were still out there, so the Knicks weren't running up and down the court by themselves. You know, so give them a little bit of credit for
5: coming absolutely. Back. I mean, I gave all the credit to, especially Jalen Brunson going crazy, 17 straight points.
6: But you, and you're one that'll give the other team for being able to come back.
5: Oh, yeah, that's
6: this was on the Cavs. I'm sorry, 22 points with 8 minutes to go.
5: If it were start of the fourth, if it were start, you know, last few minutes of the third quarter, you can't lose a game. You're up 22.
6: I'm
5: 22.
6: Sorry.
5: We were mad at the Pistons for 9 points with three.
6: They gave
5: and a half.
6: Up, right.
5: 22?
6: 9 points with 3 minutes to go. Exactly. Andre in Mississippi, you're on the Odd Couple Fox Sports Radio. What's up, Dre?
8: Odd Couple. What's going on, man?
5: Yo.
6: How are you?
8: Hey, I'm doing great, man. Greatest choke job I've seen in my life. I'm going to go with your boys, the Houston Oilers back in the day. Warren Moon.
6: Oh, yeah?
5: Oh, yeah.
8: Houston. Yeah. Oh, yeah.
6: I was watching that game and here in L.A.
5: Oh.
6: My girlfriend at the time worked for the L.A. Times. I was here visiting her. I swear, I watched it. I could not believe what I saw. You're
5: like
6: right.
5: A nice little, could have been a newspaper relationship. Y'all could have been a power couple.
6: You know, she was a newspaper reporter. Yeah. That's all good.
5: Big time NABJ, 83.
8: Hey, guys, everybody talking about the blame. The blame should go to Donovan Mitchell. He's the point guard. He's the coach on the floor. He's supposed to settle his team down. Come on, guys.
5: No, I'm with you.
8: He's a superstar.
5: Well, I don't know about super, but I'm with you. But that's the thing. Appreciate the call.
6: Yep.
5: There are no more traditional point guards. Who's the Rondo? You know what I'm saying? The Mark Jackson. Calm down. I got this. Who's that type of point guard?
6: Positionless basketball.
5: Chris Paul in his prime. Who's that person?
6: Andre in Massachusetts. You're on the Odd Couple Fox Sports Radio. What's up, Dre?
8: How you doing? Thanks for taking the call. Listen, where is the shark on the back nine at the Masters on Sunday, to help?
6: Oh, yeah. The shark choked down many big-time 20s.
8: His opportunity to win a major, and specifically that major, it was all right there for him. He got in the slippery slope. There was no turning back. So, incredible collapse for the Cleveland Cavaliers, particularly, again, for me. They have the talent, and then I frankly expect more from Kenny Atkinson. I think he really coached poorly, didn't he, Dre?
6: I mean, he coached poor.
5: Coach, where were you going to use the timeout? I don't know. I just like to always keep one at the – Coach, the ship is going down. Save us.
6: They're not trading stamps that you can cash them in when you take them home at night.
5: They don't carry over to the next game.
6: Crazy.
5: James Harden, you know, I just think he's a good one of our better defenders. What?
6: 877-99 on Fox. We're going to squeeze in one more. Dion in Texas. Me and Dion argued the other day. How you doing, shoot. Dion?
5: What's up? Y'all good?
6: What's up?
9: Hey, guys. Hey, you loving the show. Hey, I want to take a point. I think the Knicks, they lost to Indiana. Was it game one or game two? Whatever.
6: No, game one. They were up 14. By 14 with 2.5 minutes. Right. Yes.
9: Yes, sir. So I think they had a sense of urgency. They knew the time of the moment. They had to be perfect down the stretch. And Charlie Brown coached his butt off. He put in Landry Shamet in the place of Josh Hart. So he made some adjustments.
5: Yep.
9: And he hit those three.
5: He went to shooters. He went to shooters.
6: I want you to notice that I was ready for my the Charlie Brown teacher. I was ready when they were up by 22 with 8 minutes to go.
5: Oh, yeah.
6: Tell me, today you would have heard all about Charlie Brown today.
5: Oh, yeah.
9: That's right. Hey, guys.

0: arguably top one, two, three best guys to get a bucket in the clutch.
1: Made no sense.
0: Nine times in a row. That's crazy. All right, Tracy Revis on the way. We'll talk about a book, Life and Career of David Beckham. We know for those of us, you got the World Cup coming, period, but specifically for us here in Southern California. Right now, USC Chris is getting you updated.
2: All right, guys. Yes, we are in the middle of the Western Finals Game 2. 56-47, Thunder on top of the Spurs with about 3 minutes to play before the half. And Stephon Castle really having himself a first half, 16 points. However, the five turnovers probably needs to get worked on just a little bit there. Spurs in the second game without their guard, De'Aaron Fox, has been ruled out with an ankle injury. Dylan Harper, though, of the Spurs, was named to NBA All-Rookie First Team along with Cooper Flagg and Con Knipple before this game. Meanwhile, we're about halfway through the second period between the Vegas Golden Knights and the Colorado Avalanche in Game 1 of the Western Conference Final in the Stanley Cup playoff. And still scoreless there between those two teams. We'll keep an eye on things. Baseball scoreboard, Shohei Ohtani on the bump for the Dodgers. 2-0, the current score over San Diego in the third inning. Guardians picked up two runs in the 10th to shut down the Tigers 3-2. Milwaukee Brewers trying to close in on a sweep of the Cubs 5-0. Milwaukee on top in the 7th inning. And Boston has taken a 4-3 lead over the Royals in the 7th inning. Earlier in the day, we have learned that Aaron Rodgers will play his final season this upcoming season with the Pittsburgh Steelers 2026 NFL season that caps off his career at 22 years with a reunion, of course, with his former Packers coach, Mike McCarthy, for the Farewell Tour. And it is farewell for me to the Odd Couple. Guys, have a great night. We'll see you Starside.
0: No doubt. You too. Appreciate it, Chris. Thank you so much.
3: Thank you, USC Couple. Chris, my man.
0: No doubt.
3: My former student doing big things at the network. I'm very proud of you, USC Chris.
2: Thank you.
0: Did you want to say that to Ian too?
3: Another one of my students.
4: Crazy. Bird. I think there's a word called epitism.
3: Yeah.
4: Nepotism?
3: What? No, it's
0: Epa,
3: not.
0: Nepa, something to
3: I didn't know them.
0: Of course you didn't know them, but now you know them and then you put them on. And I ain't mad at it. That is life. Is what I keep trying to argue with you about. All right, we'll move on from that. We'll get
3: all right, my nephew's going to take your anchor job at Spectrum.
0: He went too far at Spectrum.
3: All right, there you go.
0: Let's settle down. Let's pump the brakes. Tracy Revis, author. One book was The Life and Career of David Beckham. Got another one right now to discuss as well. United States soccer on this day, a 365-day journey of games, goals, and moments in U.S. men's national team history. Joining us now, Tracy, how are you?
3: Tracy, what's happening?
5: I'm good. Hi.
3: Great to have you on. And yes, the Odd Couple's talking soccer with the World Cup, before you know it.
0: It'll be here, especially here in Southern California, too.
3: So let's do this. You've spent years covering soccer and writing about the sport. What inspired you really to write about the United States soccer on this day?
5: Well, I'm a big fan of the team, obviously. I can talk about soccer for days. And I've been covering, as you said, I've been covering the game for a number of years. I also produce a newsletter called The Club, which covers the U.S. men's national team. And then I had the idea for this book for a while, and I thought, you know, now's the perfect time with the World Cup coming out to write it, right? So it's basically this, you know, we used to have those calendars where they're a page a day on your desk, and you turn it, and it was like a new quote for the day.
0: Yep,
5: or
0: yep.
5: A new joke or a new vocabulary word. Well, I thought it would be kind of fun to do that about the U.S. men's national team, too, right? But I didn't do it in book, in calendar form. I decided to do it in a book form. So that's what this is. You know, every day you turn the page and there's a new fun fact about the history of the U.S. team going back to the 1900s, you know, all the historic matches, World Cup victories, player birthdays, goals, just 365 nuggets of information. And there's some really great moments in the book.
0: I love it, especially like you mentioned, it's coming up, and soccer has been growing here nationwide. And I remember we did it years ago. There was a study, and I asked them. I said, "This could be a stupid question." I said, "But how much does the FIFA video game have to do with it?" They said, "Actually, it's funny you mentioned that. It has a lot to do with it. So there's an appetite for it. At least is growing here." Let me ask you this: the United States men's national team, we don't have a lot of success. Where are we this year? Are we looking good? Are we looking better? Where are we?
5: Well, I mean, of course, every World Cup we say, you know, we're going to try to do better this year, you can do well. As it turns out, this year, I mean, I follow the team. I've been following them since 2010. Mm-hmm. And so I think that this, you know, there's a lot of great players playing overseas. They're playing in the England Premier League. They're playing in La Liga. They're playing in the Bundesliga. So there's some really good quality players, and I think that we are going to have a good team. I mean, we have some we have a good group that the U.S. team has drawn into Group D, and the competition is Paraguay, Australia, and Turkey, and none of those teams have a higher than 20 in the FIFA rankings. The U.S. is currently ranked 16. So everyone thinks that they're going to have a relatively not as challenging to get out of the group stage.
0: Good.
5: Advance along into the World Cup. Yes, exactly.
3: All right, I don't want to be a Debbie Downer, but I'm going to be a Debbie All Downer.
0: Right. You could at least be like a Dougie Downer or something.
3: All right, but yes. Tickets aren't being sold. They aren't sold out, all these games. I know a lot of people are from other countries are afraid to come to the United States. I'm keeping it real, right, with what's going on and the whole ICE thing, and they're going to be at the door gates and all this kind of crazy stuff. Are these games going to all sell out, Tracy?
5: I don't know if they're going to sell out. I mean, there was a little bit, not in a different country, but we just had a tournament in the African continent tournament, was also, you know, predicted to be a big event at, you know, the one that they had this earlier this year. And there were still some empty seats in some stadiums. I think that there's always going to be the chance of empty seats, but I think that there is going to be a large turnout, even with all of what you said. If you're a big football fan, you love the game, you love the World Cup, you know that there's other things involved, but you hope that there's going to be such a great turnout of great games, great turnout of fans, and that everyone's going to enjoy themselves once it's all done. Just like when the Olympics, every time the Olympics comes, they always say, oh, the host city's not ready, the paint's not dry, and then the Olympics happens, and it's just wonderful, and you have all these wonderful, great stories out of it. Fingers crossed that's what happens for this.
0: Hoping so. Tracy Revis is on with the Odd Couple on a Worship Wednesday. And, of course, we mentioned the first book. We also know they got this one, United States Soccer on this day, 365-day journey of games, goals, and moments in U.S. men's national team history. I want to go here, Tracy. One of the things that I'm interested in is I grew up and I played soccer for a few years. And
3: did
0: I was,
3: you play soccer?
0: Yeah,
3: really?
0: Man. Wow. I really mean this. I should have stuck with it. But there's a reason why, and I was going to bring it up to this. Two sports I played, and one I played in high school, but then as an African-American young man, all my black friends would run by, and they would say, yo, everybody calls me K-Dub, yo, Dub, stay black. This is in the 90s. We didn't have a lot of black tennis players. We didn't have a lot of black soccer players, so I just quit.
5: Yeah.
0: And I was like, oh, I'm going to just stick to basketball. And I say that to say there's a documentary, Can I Kick It, which is obviously a play on the Tribe Called Quest song.
5: Can We Kick It?
0: Can We Kick It? There's a feature documentary, and he talks about just the sports and the black communities getting kids more into it. Rob knows he's a baseball guy. We've talked about that, getting black kids into baseball.
3: Yep.
0: Tell me a little bit more about that and just the concept of making soccer more diverse.
5: Yeah.
0: Specifically in the States, because obviously it's diverse around the world, but specifically here.
5: Yeah. I became a fan of it watching it overseas when I lived overseas in Spain. And then when I came back to the States, I was like, how can people not love this game? It's just incredible. You know, but it does drive the rest of the world for some reason, not the U.S., maybe because we have so much others going on. I don't know.
3: Maybe because it's 1-0 all the time. Maybe.
0: Well, I mean, that's a real thing, though.
5: At least you said nil and not zero.
3: You like that? See? I know the lingo.
5: You're learning. There you go. There you go. So, yes, the documentary, Can We Kick It, does talk about this. That was the whole premise of it. And, you know, how it is sometimes largely not accessible. What came up with that you said, that someone said, well, they played other sports for a while, they tried to play soccer, and then they noticed as they got a little bit further along, there was less and less people of color on the team, and they were also kind of, you know, their peers influenced them to say, well, you know, maybe you shouldn't be playing this game. You know, you also feel like, well, I don't see other people like me around, I don't want to play it. But, you know, again, during the 90s, you could see, sometimes you have to see other players doing it, and I think that's this generation will get to see that. I just got finished watching another documentary where Kobe Jones was talking about, you know, when he was playing, he didn't see anybody like him doing it, right?
0: Mm-hmm.
5: Yeah, except overseas. But now, younger kids in this generation, they can see people like them playing this game. It's much more diverse. Maybe that will make things change. And there's also the accessibility. There's all kinds of initiatives to build soccer courts. I saw something the other day where they're making, like, makeshift pitches on the basketball court, where there's behind the court, in front of the hope you can pull up out of the ground what would be a goal, a makeshift goal.
0: Mm-hmm.
5: So, I mean, it's not grass, obviously, but I mean, when we talk about accessibility, it's just the finances and being able to train and to be able to afford. But you go to these countries that don't have necessarily a lot of money. In Brazil, they don't have a lot of money in some communities, but those kids are barefoot, makeshift balls in the streets, in the park, day, night, from sunup to sundown. They're playing because it's part of their sort of culture, and it's not necessarily in ours.
0: Yep.
3: Tracy, one last thing. Tell us about the book again, and where can people get it?
5: Well, as I said, it's these fun facts about the U.S. men's national team. You know, I have these, you know, every day of the year. Sometimes there's more than one fact because a lot of different things happened, you know. So there's the great World Cup matches like 1950 where when we won upset over England, you know. Another great match when we were in the very first match, the first World Cup in 1930. All the great players from the early era and as well as the 90s and the current players. So, yes, this is a great time to read it, to catch up, learn about the team, become a fan. And you'll be ready for the World Cup. You can get it on Amazon.
0: There you have it. Get folks ready for the World Cup coming up here real soon before
3: Good
0: you know it.
3: Good luck to you. Congratulations
0: Absolutely.
3: On the book.
5: Thank
3: Mazel
5: you.
3: Tov.
0: Thank you. Appreciate
5: Thank you.
0: It.
5: Bye.
0: All right, no doubt. Make sure you get that book and keep up with everything she got going. Tracy Revis, R-E-A-V-I-S. You can hit her at T-Savelle, S-A-V-E-L-L, Revis on X. All right, Rob, last call.
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1: Caution.
0: 62-51 for the Thunder. They've got it going in this second quarter. With 28 seconds left in that second quarter. All right, it's the Odd Couple, Fox Sports Radio.
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0: 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Rodney did it again, by the way.
1: What's that?
2: Calvin, look at what he's
0: Mellow. Somebody said on Twitter threads, wherever I saw it, I have nothing but respect for Carmelo's commitment to never wear a suit again.
1: As someone who was on TV for a long time, I never feel uncomfortable not wearing it. And, you know, like a blazer, like at least a blazer. Even when I do the Channel 4 on Sunday nights or whatever here and MLB Network, I always put a blazer on. And if everybody else has on a suit and a tie, you don't have to wear a tie, but you should look like everybody else on the set.
0: I was just going to say, to your point, Vince and T-Mac are suited and booted. Like, they're super clean, traditional, classic look, really nice. And Melo looked like they just brought him in. And Melo looks like they're like, Melo, it's good to see you at the game. Come on, hop on.
1: Yeah, hop on. Can you join in right here or whatever?
0: And shout out to Maria as well, Taylor.
1: Yeah, I'm just saying, like, it ain't the end of the world, but, like just for – I remember when I came out to L.A. to FS1 to do Undisputed. Dude, they're like, your clothes, you can hold on to those.
0: We got you.
1: Bought all new clothes.
0: They did that to all for all y'all.
1: When I lost all, you saw we were always dressed on that show.
0: Crisp.
1: Clean.
0: Mm-hmm.
1: And even when I lost a lot of weight, my suits were big. They were like, Rob, we got somebody coming in. No, they went and bought new suits. All new suits. They were like, you remember I lost like 40 pounds, 35 pounds.
0: No, I know. I've seen it. You do it every year.
1: And then they were like, nope, you can't wear that because it looks too baggy on you. We want you to be. And they brought somebody in, fitted me, bought all these new suits, you know. But the point is, it should be consistent. If we're all going cash and we're looking like Carmelo, then we should all look like that. Or if the other two guys have on suits, put a sport coat on.
0: Yeah.
1: Why can't the producer or somebody.
0: You know why, though?
1: Because the TV executive just say, dude, I'd rather you wear. What are you going to quit the job, Carmelo? Because I should wear a sport coat.
0: Honestly, man. By the way, Maria, you know she looks super clean, classic, nice look on as well. I think Melo said, "And hey, man, it's my first real go at TV. I've done a little of this. Like, I need to be comfortable. I need to be me, and I won't feel me if I'm suited. I got a shirt button all the way to my Adam's apple.
1: The other time he had a sweatsuit on or something.
0: I mean, this one's kind of like a classier sweatsuit." Now, I tell you, that's what it is. It's

0: I'm 26, not 16.
1: Okay.
0: I before you guys even brought this up, I was thinking it. I was like, why is he not wearing a suit? And he never does either. Yeah. It's like, and they actually, I don't know if you guys have seen the Prime broadcast that they do for certain playoff games this postseason. None of them do. It's like Dirk Nowitzki.
2: Right.
3: But to Rob's point, that one in studio, they're on purpose.
2: They all are like that. Nobody has on a suit or a tie.
0: But even that is weird to me.
2: Yeah.
0: Maybe that's just me. But.
2: I'm with you. I think if you're in a studio and you're like an analyst or whatever, you dress the part, and I just think it looks better. And we always did that at First Take, you know, in the old days, and we always did that at Undisputed. We just look like we're analysts.
4: Can I push back?
2: Sure.
4: I like it.
2: Okay.
4: You want to know why?
3: Why
4: am I wearing a suit to something I'm playing basketball at that I can go pick up with my boys?
3: That is what people say. But he's like, not playing basketball. Things,
4: what I'm saying, though.
3: Hey, we're talking sports where you wear uniforms.
4: No, like the Prime one. I love how they're all casual because we're casually watching.
2: You see the coach in the NHL, they still wear suits, man. He looks.
4: Oh, because let me ask you, Rob, if you go watch, like, say, the bar with your boys to watch a game, are you going to put a suit on?
2: No.
4: See what I'm saying?
2: But as an analyst, and they even have it on baseball, right? There's a time when they'll be dressed up, and you notice, then they have to dress down with the polos, but they have a Dodger polo that has Spectrum on it. You know what I mean? So it fits like a uniform. Like, there are those dress down days, but normally you want your analyst to be, when you're on there, you got a jacket on, don't you? Spectrum, did they tell you, or you just kind of know that
3: that's I gotta wear a suit.
2: Right.
3: You know, look clean, look nice. Obviously, and I can mix it up. I could go turtleneck. I could go a
2: nice. You don't have to have a tie.
3: Yeah, I have to wear a tie.
4: But Rob, think about it. Like, the younger generation, mostly nobody under 20 owns a suit. They're trying to, like, appeal to the kids where they don't care about that.
3: I one-up you, not necessarily the kids. I think they're going to your point of why you like Amazon. I think it's the smart tech look.
4: Relatability,
3: it's the really, it's the chino pants with a cool shirt under a sweater thing.
0: Like, they're dressed nice. It's just not suits.
3: Yeah, it's the smart tech, what they call it.
2: I just think it has to be uniform. Like the Amazon studio, nobody has on a suit or whatever.
3: They're all smart
2: tech. So they're all kind of like, you know, like, so I'm okay with, you never heard me argue, complain about them. It's just that the other two guys have on a suit and Carmelo doesn't. That's the only thing I'm saying. And I want to say this real quick. The Mets were going to give out Gary Carter, the late Gary Carter's number 8, to one of the rookies they called up. Fans pushed back and they finally came to their senses. Gary Carter is one of Mets legend, 1986. Don't just give out his number. It's not retired yet.
3: Yeah. It's strange that they want to do that in the first place.
2: Yeah.
3: Like sometimes, and sometimes it's like the Knicks wanted to kick Charles Oakley out of the arena. We talked about that. Certain things you just can't do as a team, man.
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8: And here's what you need to know.
9: Second half is underway between the Thunder and the Spurs. Game two of the Western Finals in the NBA. 64-53, Oklahoma City on top. Shai Gilgeous-Alexander with 15 points. No De'Aaron Fox in the lineup for San Antonio tonight. Meanwhile, Tomas Hertl lit the lamp for the Golden Knights on the second goal as they take a 2-0 lead on the Colorado Avalanche. Game one of the Western Conference Final in the Stanley Cup playoff. No Caitlin Clark for the Indiana Fever on Wednesday. That didn't stop them from smashing the Portland Fire 90-73. Aaron Rodgers says this is it. After 22 seasons, the Steelers quarterback told media on Wednesday this upcoming year will be his final season in the NFL. Please believe him. His final year. Brewers looking to finish a sweep of the Cubs. They hold on to a 5-0 lead in the ninth inning. Guardians rallied and hit two in the 10th to take victory over the Tigers 3-2. Dodgers with a 2-0 lead over the Padres. I'm Chris Perfett.
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13: 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The Jason Smith Show with Monsi Bolaños in for Mike Harmon.

0: where I know that when you were going to fill in tonight, you knew Harmon was going to be out. He's at the Afghan Whigs concert.
1: You're a wizard.
0: He goes to every Afghan Whigs concert there is. He's like the Grateful Dead fan of the Afghan Whigs. Our manager, Scott Shapiro, said to me, Monsi is set to fill in with you, but she's a little concerned there might be too much Knicks talk. And I said, well, then somebody else can do the show, because there's going to be Knicks talk. It's going to happen, especially after last night. So just so you know, go New York. Go New York.
2: No, my exact words to Scott were, sure, if the Knicks lose, because if they win, he's going to be unbearable. Those are my exact words. As I tweeted out and tagged you, if these Knicks win, boy, these fans, Jason Smith, they're going to be so unbearable. But, Jason, I will say, anyone listening right now, if you do not have an NBA team that you root for, if you do not have a team that you care and follow, right now, jump on the New York Knicks, because boy, does it seem like so much fun to be a Knicks fan right now. I am jealous. Mm-hmm. I wish I could. I'm happy. Like, I'm with you, but you know, I'm outside. I'm like cheering on the outside.
0: Yeah,
2: I'm not. So awesome and so fun. And the Knicks, like, haven't been there in so long, and they're playing such fun basketball. Like, it is, if you do not have a team, do it right now.
0: And even
2: jump on that bandwagon.
0: Landry Shamet hit the Kawhi shot
2: from
0: the NBA Finals few years ago. Rim, backboard, rim off of Mike Brown's head. You know, hit Steve DeSager's mustache, bounced in. Hey, all right. I mean, the one thing you can say, right, and today's been a day, it's been a magic carpet ride today, right? I went home last night, and I'm just watching all the content. I'm just going through,
2: so
0: watching Mike Brown talk about the dribbles and James Harden. I'm like, oh, my God, is that AI? Is that real? And it's just such an incredible, I'm riding a wave the last 24 hours. But the one thing you can say about Knicks fans, right? Like, okay, you look at the two biggest celebrity fan bases, Knicks and the Lakers, right? Lakers fans come out, you know, it was with Jack for so long, and Flea is always there, and you always see Denzel and everything, and you know,
2: Jessica Alba.
0: There's tons of people there. But when you see the Knicks,
3: she's so hot right now.
0: Not just Chalamet, who is high-fiving players as they're coming off the court, right? Ben Stiller's like, that should be me, man. Ben Stiller's like three rows back, hugging Tracy Morgan. And then they cut to Patrick Ewing. Stephon Marbury is on the court. Like, I was talking to my wife today. I said, you know, if I could for one day to sit in the front row with all of those people during a playoff Knicks game, like, I think that would be the ultimate fan experience that I could have in my life. Not 50-yard line of the Super Bowl with the Jets, not, you know, behind home plate Mets World Series game, just Knicks playoff game, Chalamet on one side, and then, you know, maybe
2: Tina Fey.
0: Yeah, Tina Fey.
2: Ben Stiller.
0: Ben Stiller, mayors, governors, former president, and Tracy Morgan close, because he's
2: somewhere.
0: A funny dude, man. Yeah. I don't want him throwing up next to me, but, you know, I would feel like I never want this to end. I want to just sit here and just go through, because the one thing you can say, because I get where the Knicks are really endearing, because if you can say that they're a big market feel good story with Brunson and his size always being questioned. Like, I get that the Knicks fan base, people go, oh, I'm sick of the Knicks. Like, when the Knicks fans, they're all chanting, we want Wemby after game one. Okay, let's take it easy. But like, the one thing you can say for Knicks fans is that whether the team sucks or the team is really good, and there's been a lot of sucks, they always show up. They show up and they are there and they are loud and they are passionate and they are fine. And it doesn't matter if they're 17-65 or they're 50-32, if they're out in the first round of the playoffs, if they make it to the conference finals, like, Knicks fans show up unlike any other team. And I'm okay with that. I can't stand it. Okay, I get it. But we show up, and that's all you can ask for. We show up.
2: That there's no denying. I 100% agree. The Knicks fans are so, I am just so impressed by the unity, by the passion that is always there. As you said, it doesn't matter if you're losing or if you're winning, the fans are there, and they hurt when the Knicks are down, you guys are hurt. You feel it. Yeah. And when you are, you guys are winning, oh, everyone is on ecstasy. Like, it is a different level. But those videos, like, of outside Madison Square Garden, the security guards are cheering.
0: Oh,
2: like,
0: sure.
2: Where do you see it like that? Where every single person is watching and waiting for the Knicks in this moment where they're down 22 halfway through the fourth quarter. But, what, how many times did they do this last year? Like, this is what's so funny. It's like, we kind of saw this last year, and that's what makes the story even better, that they were there and they fell short. So here they are, and it looks like, is it their year? It really does feel
0: when
2: like it.
0: When Shamet hit that shot last night, I said, this is it. We're going to the finals. When he hit that, when that shot went to tie the game in the final minute, I said, we're going. Like, it's funny you say that, because outside of New York, like when they show that shot.
2: Oh, it's so
0: and
2: good.
0: You see this all the time, right? You see fans outside watching it. It's all, but in New York, when you see that, I kind of get, you know, it reminds me of in Hunger Games when all the different districts are watching and then they see and they get the sign to start revolting. Like, that's kind of what New York fans look like. Like, oh, this is Hunger Games when they get the sign, or they decide, you know, the security guard, and they start fighting and they start doing the kiss and the sign and everything from Katniss. Like, that's what New York is like outside. It's the Hunger Games.
2: Because that's how serious it is. This isn't just a hobby. Yeah. This isn't just for fun.
0: Yeah.
2: This is a lifestyle. Yeah. This is a lifestyle. And it is a lifestyle that I am jealous of. There's great fan bases everywhere. I think Clipper fans are great too. But the level of what you see the Knicks do in a place where the having the same shirt on is not even a thing in New York. Everybody wants to wear their own thing. Just like here, but it doesn't even matter. You can feel it. You can feel it in the air. It is honestly, like, it is so fun to watch from the outside. And I don't care if you're going to be unbearable. Like, I don't even care. Go ahead.
0: Finals, come on. You need the Knicks to save the NBA Finals.
2: Listen,
0: the Knicks and Wemby. You need the Knicks and Wemby. It's what you need right now.
2: It's incredible. It is incredible.
0: And right now, it did look like it was going to be Wemby in game two. However, a big Oklahoma City lead midway through the third quarter has now been completely erased. It is 69 apiece right now with 7:30 left to go. It was a big first half from SGA, who needed to have a big first half, right? Coming into this game, I said, okay, this is where the Thunder know our MVP has to step up. And he had a slow start to game one. This is where it's give me the ball, get out of my way. And it worked. They were able to slow Wemby down, nearly get him in foul trouble, a great challenge at the end of the first half when it looked like Wemby was getting his third foul on a dunk by Chet Holmgren. That was a block. Right away, Wemby goes, nope, challenge it. And what are you going to do, say no? What are you going to say? No, Wemby, not challenge it. Whatever you say, Wemby, they challenge it. And it's a clean block. It's a clean block, so he avoids that third foul. And now here are the Spurs have turned it into a game. Even though the Thunder were winning big in the first half, I felt like this game is going exactly how the Spurs expect it to go. Because, look, these are the defending champs. You know they're going to make a big run early. We're just going to stay close, and Wemby's going to do it late. Like, that's kind of how you're looking at it.
2: Mm-hmm.
0: And he just had a play where he just went over Chet and missed and was able to stay in the air and grab the ball off the rim and dunk it to make it a 72-71 game. Like, the superlatives with Wemby.
2: And just blocked Caruso.
0: He just blocked Caruso down the other end. Like, I don't know what to say. Like, now I feel like we're getting to Wemby time again. We needed to stay close. And if the Thunder were up 20 at halftime, I would say, okay, this is where it might get away from them a little bit too much, and it's going to be hard to come back in the second half. But they kept it close enough. And even though it wasn't a great first half, I felt like this is exactly what the Spurs were expecting. We're going to absorb their best shot, and then it's going to be a steady diet of Wemby in the second half.
2: You know, Oklahoma City has not had to battle. And I feel like they're in a situation after having an easy first and second round to come to a team that is very, very close to how they play. They're young, they're fast, and many of them are pests. They are so annoyingly in your pocket, in your face from the minute you get to the arena. They just don't experience that as often. And they had an easier time getting through the playoffs, I think, than the Spurs had during their time getting to this point. I still give the Thunder the edge. I really do. I still think it's their championship to lose. But every single time I watch the Spurs, I feel like that gap gets closer and closer to not existing. And it is incredible to see Victor Wembanyama in year three, where one of the seasons he didn't even play most of it. Like it's crazy, and I understand we don't want to jump the shark when it comes to Victor Wembanyama and what we say about him, but it's impossible. It is impossible. He's right there playing next to another 7-footer who is not the same. We're seeing it right in front of our eyes.
0: Who's a number one pick and is a terrific player.
2: Who's great, but it's still not like the same. Like it's what we're watching is unreal. And so the entire Spurs team is just, they're so closely matched to the Thunder. Those guards, these pests, I can't. I'm loving this. I'm loving the playoffs.
0: It's gotta be, look, I don't know how we're gonna top them the last two nights.
2: I don't either.
0: But we got a 2-point game midway through the third quarter. We're feeling good. Now we also have a highlight that might top anything the last two nights. And that's going to be our play of the day right now, brought to you by Tire Rack. 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
1: Jason, well,
0: before Alex Tyson.
1: You do that,
0: yes, what?
1: You almost forgot how to start the show.
0: What did I forget?
3: Knicks in four.
1: Okay, continue.
0: Thank you. Very good. I want to make sure we got that. Every 8 minutes we play that. Every 8 minutes.
1: We have to build the energy.
0: Yes. It's a legal thing. The NBA would like us to play that. Knicks in four every 8 minutes. Yeah. Just so you know. So hit the timer.
1: Okay.
0: 8 more minutes, we'll play it again.
1: Okay. Right. Hi, Monty.
0: But now the play of the day, and there's a reason why Steph Castle is the number one trending topic on social media, because he decided, I'm coming into game 2 and I am leaving with a poster, and it's you, Isaiah Hartenstein, that I'm leaving with the poster over.
4: Cassell, left corner, into the paint, jump step, left.

0: I mean, look, the thing is, Steph Castle, and I talked about it when the draft came. I don't know why anybody's would take anybody but him number one overall, right? Big combo guard coming out, great defender, great, can play off the ball, can play on the ball, as you've seen the last couple of nights now. No De'Aaron Fox. He's able to play and play. Trey did have too many turnovers the other night, but I think a lot of those were at the end of the game. You know, hey, you
1: and still
0: just,
1: made big moves at the end, oh, big plays at the end.
0: But you can't just try to lob it to Wemby every time when there's a defender in front of him, right? But still, he is so good. And that's what makes you feel like I should be a GM. How did anybody think it should be anybody but him going number one overall? And now if you're redrafting from a couple of years ago, he's your number one pick. He is unbelievably talented.
2: What pick did he go overall?
0: Two.
2: Two.
0: Yeah,
2: okay. Okay.
0: Yeah. Speaking of number two overall picks, what we're just seeing right now, Dylan Harper leaving the court right now for the Spurs. He is walking to the locker room. I remember he started last game for De'Aaron Fox. He had an incredible game, a near quadruple double. He's got 12 points, three assists tonight. He's 5 out of 10 from the floor, but he is just walking off the court right now to the locker room. We'll have more on this coming up. I mean, as deep as the Spurs are, you've lost De'Aaron Fox, is a big deal. You lose Dylan Harper. You know, eventually you can only trot so many guys out there before you start to get into a mismatch.
2: Yeah, absolutely. Hopefully it's just
0: a minor flesh wound,
2: because the Spurs definitely need him. They're not going to be able to get past the Thunder in game 2 without two of their guards, because they've been a big piece of the reason they've had so much success.
0: Yeah. And I want
2: trio.
0: And I want to say this, right? We had a timeout on the floor. It's 77-73, 4.5 to go in the third quarter. No De'Aaron Fox for the second game, right? I said this before game 1. There is something fishy. There's something we're not being told about his injury. And I don't mean where it's something where there's something nefarious, but the fact that he hurt his ankle in game 4, played in game 5, day off, played in game 6, 3 days off, and then right before the game, no, he can't go. Wait, what? Like, you played the rest of the series, and now you tested out. You can't go game 1. You can't go game 2. Like, there's something that happened to him in between there that we're not being told. Because there's no way that, okay, I get if he was hurt in game 6, okay, and he's had some days, he tried, but he played in game 5. He played in game 6. There's something we're not being told. It doesn't need to be that. It could be a different injury. It could be something else, but there's something that we are not being told about De'Aaron Fox's injury.
2: You don't think it's just that he pushed through an injury and then it made it worse?
0: For 2 games?
2: Yeah, I mean,
0: pushed through for game 5, had a day off, and he pushed through for game 6?
2: Yeah, I think that there maybe sometimes you push aside that pain and you go play. And maybe he regrets it now.
0: They
2: can inject him. They can make him feel good. And then after the fact, he was like, no, it wasn't so bad. I'll do it again. And then maybe after pushing through for 2 games, it was like, oh, we made a big mistake.
0: Oof. But he played. It's not like he came out of the game.
2: Yeah,
0: like,
2: I know. It is. I hear what you're saying, but I'm kind of hoping. I hear what you're saying, but maybe he just pushed through and he shouldn't have.
0: Dr. Monty Bolaños with her white coat on.
2: There he goes. Look at. He's jogging.
0: All right. Looks like Dylan Harper. A very tired looking Dylan Harper.
2: A little bit. Yeah. He's tired.
0: He jogged. He tried to jog back on the floor, and now he's being kept off the floor. So again, we'll have more on Harper coming up. Not sure what it is. Looks like he's taking his jersey off, which is never a good sign.
2: That's not good.
0: So I don't know if he's going to be coming back in the game. Figure out, maybe it could be a head injury. Like, that's usually when you go try to run back out. We have to take a look at you. So we'll see what's going on with him. Again, we're doing the show as we're talking about it. We'll give you updates as we continue on throughout here tonight. So 77-73, Oklahoma City with the lead over San Antonio. Twitter at How About a Fresca at Monty Bolaños. We'll have more on this game, but coming up next, mercifully, finally, one NFL quarterback has told us, this is my final year in the NFL.
3: F*** you, Aaron Rodgers.
0: But is it really going to be his last year? That's next. Jason Smith, Monty, and for Mike, this is Fox Sports Radio.
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5: 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Shoots it.
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0: You'll have the Knicks news of the day coming up in a few minutes, right?
1: Yes.
0: Okay, very good. Because we don't need those pesky baseball scores.
1: Are you sure? Like, you know, I think somebody needs to hear the scores.
0: Just like, you know, how's Mike Brown? Because he got hurt last night, so hopefully he'll still be able to coach the rest of the series. You know, he got hurt at the end trying to call a timeout.
1: Yes, yeah. I think he's fine, though. I think he's going to be there.
0: Yeah.
1: Even if he's not supposed to be there, he's going to be there.
0: Yeah, yeah, no, he's fine. Yeah, yeah. Hey, no one's saying we should bring Tibbs back. Yeah, that's gone. Oh, you know, I miss Tibbs on this. Ah, where's Tibbs? Nah, no one's saying that anymore. That's for sure. Right now, final minute of the third quarter.
1: Oof.
0: A long distance three for the Spurs has cut the Oklahoma City lead back to 91-88. It was a tie game. Oklahoma City pushed out to a 10-point lead. The Spurs now on a 9-2 run in the last minute have turned into a 3-point game, final minute of the third quarter. No update yet on Dylan Harper, who left the game a few minutes ago. We talked about him leaving the court, coming back on the court, leaving the court, coming back on the court. And Monty, you have the update on Harper and what happened.
1: Yeah, they said during the broadcast that they thought that they were in the bonus, so he had to shoot free throws in order to stay in the game. And when they realized that wasn't the situation, they had him go back inside. But there was no

0: update on exactly why he went to the locker room in the first place, but that's why we saw him go in and out. That they thought it was a bonus foul, that he had to shoot free throws to stay in the game, but they realized that was not the case.
1: Mm. Now, it looked like, you see some video, and again, nothing is certain, but it looked like when he collided under the basket with Chet Holmgren, he grabbed at his hamstring a little bit. Mm-hmm. Like he grabbed mm-hmm. at his, but and he left the game, and now, you know, who knows what kind of an injury that is. But it looked like he was walking off the court under his own power.
0: Yeah, he was jogging a little bit.
1: So it's hard to say exactly what it is. And this is just too bad, because you look at the Spurs now. You lose a De'Aaron Fox, right? And you don't have no idea when he's coming back. And this is how ridiculously deep the Spurs are. Dylan Harper's the second overall pick in the draft. You take a guy number two overall, you're expecting to say, well, you're going to come into the starting lineup. Guy couldn't get off the bench, right? And he finally starts game one, and he nearly throws up a quadruple-double. Like this is how good he is. And now if you lose both Fox and Dylan Harper, I mean, as superhuman as Wemby is, the Thunder are going to change their strategy. They're going to try to pick up the guards coming across center court the entire rest of the series, and it is going to be a grind for the Spurs. Like, all of a sudden, you know, you lose one guy, okay, but now you lose somebody else. Now Steph Castle's got to be your primary ball handler all the way through. That's a lot to ask in two games, to go from, okay, our floor general is out, but we're pretty deep. As you can see, they didn't need him in the last game, but now you're missing another guy. Like, that's a really difficult thing. That's a huge injury to watch out for.
0: Absolutely. Because I feel like the Spurs naturally would then just put more pressure on Wemby without even trying to. They're just going to expect Wemby to pick up the slack, because how do you not go in that direction? And then if you tire Wemby out, if he gets tired, you know, he said it himself, it's like he has to figure out how to balance out the effort he puts where when it comes to the game, so he's not exhausted by the end of it, which is something he experienced with the Timberwolves. So here in this situation, if the Spurs do lose Dylan Harper without De'Aaron Fox already in the lineup, it's only going to add more pressure to Wemby, which I feel like the Thunder are going to know that. They're going to smell the blood, and they can absolutely pull away in this fourth quarter. They're up right now, 96-88. So it's trending in their direction, which I'm not surprised. I feel like the Thunder losing game one, Jason, was the best thing that could have happened to them. If they would have won again, I think everyone would have just been like, that's how good they are, right? They swept the first two. They keep winning. Instead, it was let's actually take a closer look here as to how closely the Spurs match up to us. We can't take this for granted. I honestly feel like it was the best game to lose for the Thunder. Game one. Put them in check. Quickly.
1: See, I look at it from a different perspective. I look at it as the league knows, hey, we can't have Thunder Knicks in the final and send SGA to the free throw line against the Knicks.
0: Sure.
1: There will be revolt. I talked about the Thunder games revolting.
0: Yeah.
1: Can you imagine
0: no.
1: what that would look like in the NBA finals if suddenly SGA is 23 of 26 in the free, and Madison

0: here's the deal. Last night when
1: we started the show, everyone jumped in.
2: I'm telling you, it's contagious.
0: When it was a 20, they were down 20 when we came on the air, and they're chanting Nixon four, Nixon four, and we played the audio all
2: through. So that's because I came from. Okay.
0: They finished, and I said, guys, it's the third quarter, and Frostberg's going, oh, Nixon four, Nixon four. I said, okay, let's save this for when the Knicks come back and win the game.
2: You did
0: Why don't we play the whole thing? Play it. Go ahead. Play
2: you
0: it.
2: You did
3: Nixon four. Nixon four. Nixon four. Nixon four.
2: You guys are rude.
0: It's still the third quarter. It's the third quarter of the game. It's the third quarter. Okay, save this so when the Knicks come back and win, we play it at the beginning of next hour.
4: So we're never going to play it?
0: Okay, save it. No, instead we played it all night. I am from the future, Mons. What do you want to know about your future? I can tell you.
2: I would like to know.
0: The Clippers don't win, just so you know. The Clippers don't win. Was to 2035. You still have Kawhi.
2: Still have Kawhi.
0: He's still your highest paid player, but you have not made it out of the first round of the playoffs. I'm sorry.
2: Not even to the conference finals?
0: No, not even out of the first round. No. You do get James Harden back again.
2: Oh, goody.
0: You are the first team to start 2 40-year-olds.
2: Nice.
0: That play over 30 minutes a game in NBA history.
2: Are there senior discounts on the tickets for the fans to go?
0: Well, they play outdoors. That's the new thing now. Try to separate, you know, because Luka takes over the town.
2: Gotcha.
0: So now they tear down all the walls. There's still the wall at the Clippers.
2: There's one wall.
0: But now they play outdoors.
2: I see. They do have an outdoor basketball court.
0: Jump shots are a lot harder because the wind really plays havoc. So there's not a lot of offense. The average final score of a Clippers game is 56-50.
2: Nice.
0: Yeah. Everything is 2 feet and in those games. That's what it is.
2: That's stupid.
0: So 96-90, the Thunder with the lead right now early in the fourth quarter. Got a long way to go here. But outside of the NBA, huge story today, as Aaron Rodgers has said this year is his final year in the NFL. Coming back to the Steelers over the past few days, meeting the media for the first time, he said, 2026, that's it for me.
5: Could be your last year. Do you even think of that right now?
6: Yeah.
5: As in your last year.

0: Okay. Last year he said, this is it. Now this year he says, this is it. I'll tell you exactly what he's doing, right? This is exactly what Aaron Rodgers is doing. And he's smart. He's a smart dude. He saw exactly how Russell Wilson's career is ending and says, I do not want that. I am not going to be sitting here getting beaten out by rookies and finishing my season in a big parka on the sideline and the big woolen hat with the pom-pom. No, I'm not desperate enough to say, hey, I'll come back up with New York with the Jets. I'll back up Geno Smith. No, I am not going. I am a first ballot Hall of Famer. I'm one of the top five quarterbacks to ever play this game. I am not going out like that. He rode the lightning with, after his Jets years, does he still have it, right? Mm-hmm. But he couldn't go out the way the Jets were because that was awful. Goes to the Steelers, has a pretty decent year. I think a better year than anybody expected him to have, 24-7. They got to the playoffs. They were ushered out pretty quickly. So, okay, I redeemed myself. Now, that was also a time for him to go out. However, this offseason, Mike McCarthy, his old coach, comes in. They add a couple more weapons. Now, suddenly, the Steelers' weapons look pretty good on offense, right? You have a couple of good receivers, a couple of good running backs. You have a good tight end. Things are looking up. Hey, I'll come back for one more year. Now, the fact that he's saying this is it, this is so Aaron Rodgers can couch his bets and go, this is it. So if he has a bad year and, you know, this is how it ends for him and it will end, he knows that McCarthy's not going to bench him in December for Will Howard or Drew Aller. That's not going to happen. He knows if he has a bad year, well, this was my last year anyway, and I want to go out. This is it. I'm done. But if he has another decent year, who do the Steelers have? They have projects at quarterback. You watched Jordan Love sit for 2 years before he took over, right? Aller's coming in. He needs to sit. It'd be the second year for Will Howard to sit. If I play well, oh, I could absolutely do one more year. And it will be a one-year thing, one-year thing. He has won his war of how he goes out in the NFL. He has seen all the other aging quarterbacks going, I'm not going to be those guys, those desperate guys jumping from team to team, all this. No, he still can play well enough to call the shot. So he has won. Even if he has a bad year, it's, well, this is my last year anyway. And what are you going to say? How are you going to really look back at me when you know this is my final year in the NFL? He has won that war. But if you think this is absolutely his last year, yeah, no, no. Another 24-7 year, guess who's coming back in 2027?
1: That's a terrible prediction there. There's no way he's lying to us. There's no way.
0: He said last year was his last year.
1: Did he actually say those words?
0: Yes, he said,
1: words.
0: This is probably this is it. This is it. This is going to be it for me. Oh, no, no. But Mike Tomlin quit because, oh, that's great. Now my old coach is in. Oh, no, I'm staying another year.
1: I don't remember him saying it like he did this time around. And you're probably right. I just don't remember him wording it like that. I think him coming back. I think not only benefits himself because he's trying, as you just mentioned, to end the way he wants. He wants the story to go the way he wants. I actually also think McCarthy really wants him because McCarthy then, Jason, has an excuse as to why year one didn't go well. He also wants Aaron Rodgers here because if it goes bad, he can say, yeah, you guys, look at the quarterback you gave me. We're developing. I feel like Aaron Rodgers wants to play because he does want things to end the way he wants them to end, not on a pick six. I think it was the last.
0: That was his final pass. Was a pick six. Yeah.
1: That's not how he wants us to remember him. And like you said, he had a pretty decent season, but I think McCarthy is actually the big beneficiary of Aaron Rodgers coming back to play. If it goes well for McCarthy, and then they can, you know, figure out the future. And if it goes bad, McCarthy can say, well, yeah, I didn't have a young quarterback. We brought in a guy who's going to be how 42 in a division where, not that the AFC North is what it used to be, but a division that I think within itself, they always want to kill each other.
0: It's a more physical division year in and year out.
1: Yeah,
0: right?
1: Yeah.
0: Year in and year out.
1: But it's not like it was before.
0: No, but here's the thing. Aaron Rodgers has perfected the art of dumping out of a
1: fair,
0: play.
1: That's fair.
0: When
1: he throws
0: he knows
1: that ball
0: it's
1: real
0: not
1: fast.
0: Work,
1: yeah,
0: right?
1: That's fair.
0: He knows, like, hey, if this play is not open, I'm going to take two steps and throw the ball 3 yards behind DK Metcalf. And Metcalf is going to go, what the hell, man? We just snapped it. Aaron Rodgers is okay giving a down away
1: 100%.
0: If he doesn't think it's going to work and he's going to get hit.
1: Yeah.
0: Like Aaron Rodgers is a master at that. Hey, if this play's not going to work, I'm not going to try to make something work. I'm not going to try. No. I know I'm not completing this pass. That's fine. He is a master at that, right? He's not going to get, he will go untouched in the 2026 season. He will not get touched by a defensive player at all. He will throw the football away before anybody even gets close. If he thinks someone can jump the snap, he will just simply grab the ball and spike spike it if that happens. He has figured out that art of just, I'm throwing it away and okay, we're living to fight another day. Now, it's a win for the defense, obviously. It's why the Steelers are only going to be so good. But if I can do that, I can do that again and I can have another 24-7 type season. I'll come back again. I will keep going, but I'm leaving myself the parachute to leave. Right now, I can't control if I lose it all at once. You never know what it's done. But at that point, I can just say, you know what? This is it. We knew this was my last year, and I'm happy with whatever Mike wants to do and X, Y, and Z. And we knew, okay, but we're watching him go. This is the last time we'll see Aaron Rodgers play quarterback. It'll be more of a farewell for him. So, again, he's won that war of how he wants to go out. And not everybody can do that. Not everybody can call the shots on, hey, when I leave my distinguished career, I'm going out the best way possible. Everybody can make a jumper and wave goodbye like Jordan can before he leaves and then came back again. Uh-huh. But for Aaron Rodgers, say, okay, it may not end with a Super Bowl, but if it ends with me playing really well or when I can tell I'm falling off, I'm getting out before I can embarrass myself like Russell Wilson.
1: And he has to believe that he can come into the situation this year, again, in this division that, as you said perfectly, are physical within each other. He has to believe that there's a chance he can have the same exact year, if not better, but leading Pittsburgh to a playoff game, possibly getting a win. I don't know. Maybe I'm jumping the gun here, but he has to feel like it is a gettable situation for the Steelers to get into the playoffs and to maybe get a win. I don't feel like he would put himself in a position where he didn't think that that was an option. He sees the flaws in this division that he can go in there and actually win it again, which is crazy, which is crazy to think.
0: You want something great from Aaron Rodgers? Mm-hmm. Right. Okay. So last, you said you didn't remember him last year.
1: I don't remember.
0: Okay. But he did.
1: Okay.
0: This is his interview with Aaron Andrews, where he talks about, hey, next year could be my last year. Here's an interview with Aaron Andrews. Go ahead, Tyshir, play it.
2: Drafts is my replacement, so let him play if that's what you want. But I could also picture myself not playing. So there was a lot of things.
3: You really thought about retirement.
2: 100%.
4: This guy's been dangling it for years.
0: Except that's from 2021, where he said I might retire.
1: He talked to Aaron Andrews last year.
0: Like I say, oh, he talked to Aaron. No, that's from 2021 when he first started talking about retire. Oh, this could be it. This could be it.
1: All right.
4: 100%.
0: He's threatening retire.
4: 100%.
0: He's like the dad that's like, I'm going to quit. But you got to keep making money. Kids got to go to college. Everything. No, I'm going to stay one more year. Oh, I got to quit. He threatens every year. If he has a good year, he'll be back. That's how it goes.
1: Damn it, Jason. You're right. We'll see him next year. Damn it, Jason. You're right.
5: This one warranted an ESPN notification, though, and I will say that's the first we've seen.
1: Thank you. Okay, maybe that's what felt different about this one. Is that what it was? Okay.
0: Okay, well, off season, and there's got to be something else besides
5: slow
0: the Knicks.
5: Slow news day.
0: Right?
1: Slow
0: be something
1: news
0: else.
1: Day.
0: Can we interrupt the Knicks coverage for a minute? Just that. Can we do it? All right, let's do it. Speaking of interrupting Knicks coverage and basketball coverage, right now things get a little closer in Oklahoma City. Monty's got the latest on that and what the Knicks all did on their day off today with what's trending.
1: The Knicks all relaxed on their day off. Maybe had a cocktail. Maybe not. I don't know. It was a day off, but it's important times.
6: Knicks in four.
1: Right now, the Thunder in game two of the Western Conference Finals lead the Spurs 105-97, less than 8 minutes to go in the game. Victor Wembanyama, he's got 19 points to go along with 14 rebounds, but Stephon Castle, 22 points, 5 rebounds. When it comes to the Thunder, it's Shai Gilgeous-Alexander leading the way with 24 points and 9 assists. In the Stanley Cup West Final, the Golden Knights currently lead the Avalanche in game one, 3-1, with about 6 minutes to go in the third period. When it comes to Major League Baseball, the Yankees and the Blue Jays are still scoreless. It's the top of the sixth inning in the Bronx. It's all Pirates against the Cardinals in St. Louis. Pittsburgh is up 7-0, top of the ninth inning there. The Dodgers are shutting out the Padres in San Diego, 3-0, bottom of the seventh. Shohei Ohtani with a leadoff home run. The Angels lead the A's 5-3, bottom of the fourth inning there. The Mariners top the White Sox 5-4. Nationals outscore the Mets, 8-4, but go Knicks. And the Brewers took down the Cubs 5-0. And in case you missed it, Aaron Rodgers said that this is it. This is his final year, Jason.
0: Yeah, sure it is. Again, if he stinks, it is. If he's not, it won't be.
1: You're right.
0: If he's not, it won't be. It's how it goes.
1: See you next year, Aaron.
0: Exit out by the Fresca. Exit Monty Bolaños, Jason Smith, Monty in for Harmon tonight. Coming up next, we'll have more on the game as it comes down to the wire. An 8-point lead for the Thunder. But guess what quarterback has been called as good as advertised by his head coach? That's next. Jason Smith, Monty Bolaños, Fox Sports Radio.
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12: 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It looks like leading for all veterans, helping shape policies to make certain they get the benefits they've earned, and ensuring every veteran's voice is heard. 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

0: the Knicks are three games away from the NBA Finals.
1: Are you going to cry?
0: Oh, if they make the finals.
1: Yeah. 100%.
0: Are you going to cry? Yeah. Are you kidding?
1: Yeah. Without winning, just getting to the finals.
0: Yeah.
1: You'll cry.
0: Yeah. Because I'll worry about the finals and who's there.
1: When you get there.
0: Yeah, for sure. Looking at the state of my teams, I don't know when I'm going to get another chance to say, hey, Sherry, my team is going to get there.
1: You're right, I don't know about that.
0: Yeah, I know.
1: Yeah.
0: If you're skilled in manufacturing, skip the online job search nightmare. 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Jason Smith, Monty Bolaños, in for Mike Harmon tonight. Looks like, right now, the Oklahoma City Thunder starting to pull away a little bit from the San Antonio Spurs, 112-103. Still a lot of time left, as you know. Even a 22-point lead with 7 minutes left to go is not safe in the NBA playoffs. No. Go New York. But 9-point lead now, 5.5 left to go. We'll have more on this game coming up in a bit. But another big NFL story from today, and I just shake my head when I see this. Not the fact that, hey, Fernando Mendoza, the schedule release, the Fernandalorian, got a big Star Wars gift today with the movie coming out, the Fernandalorian, that's great. Another day where Raiders head coach Clint Kubiak says that Fernando Mendoza has been, quote, as advertised. After today's OTA practice, he's not disappointed, working his tail off, important to him, asked a lot of great questions. He's no BS. He is all ball. This all sounds great. But why the hell did you sign Kirk Cousins and give him that crazy-ass contract if you were that convinced that Fernando Mendoza was going to be the guy? Because number one overall picks come in and play right away. They play right. Doesn't matter whether you're ready or not. Hey, we took you number one overall. We're not paying you to sit. And I get that you want to make sure you're careful with the quarterback. And he said, but this is not a guy you took at number 15 or a guy early in the second round that needs some seasoning. You took him number one overall. If he doesn't win the job and he's not starting week one, that's a huge red flag for me that maybe

0: Cam Ward and the Titans. It wasn't pretty. Bryce Young, it wasn't pretty, but they're out there because you want them.
1: They were both absolutely terrible.
0: But you want them out there to get that out of their system, right? You might as well get the reps in.
1: Yeah.
0: I really have to believe that the situation in Las Vegas, they went and got Kirk Cousins because they wanted somebody to assist in having Fernando Mendoza acclimate to the life that is NFL in Las Vegas with the Raiders. I honestly think that's what it is. And I feel like there's no way Kirk Cousins thinks he's going in there to be the number one. I think he's fully aware that he's going in there to help this guy feel like he belongs. Cause it's, there's something about Fernando Mendoza where you're like, really? You're going to be a Raider? Huh. All right. Let's see how this goes.
1: Here's Fernando Mendoza, this great cradle of football with Indiana. What an unbelievable positive experience he has had. Now, hey, good luck. It's the Raiders in Vegas. Hang on a second.
0: Going from that to that, like, no offense to Las Vegas, but there's going to be a lot of mental stability that you're going to have to get through this season and not get discouraged. And I feel that is why Kirk Cousins is coming. I don't think it has to do necessarily that they don't think Fernando Mendoza can do it. It's like, let's give him as much support because half the battle is mental when it comes to these games. Once you've done it all, he did it all. He won it. He needs help acclimating to the life that is going to be Las Vegas Raiders NFL.
1: So you're thinking like Cousins is the guy that they call at 3 a.m. going, hey, this is Steve Wynn. Mendoza's lost his entire signing bonus.
0: Exactly.
1: On the floor right
0: Honestly,
1: now.
0: Honestly, yes.
1: He's got a big, lot of crowd around him. You might want to come get him.
0: I'm telling you, like that's what he's going in there for. He's been there, done that. We can make fun of Kirk Cousins, but he has made a lot of money and he has played a lot of football.
1: He would say, listen, you don't want to spend your money here. Let me take you to Patagonia or Target.
0: We're going to go to Kohl's.
1: Yes. And I'll tell you, Kohl's Bucks, you watch, they spend just like regular
0: Kohl's
1: Bucks.
0: Cash.
1: Yeah, absolutely. More on this and more on a game getting a little bit closer in OKC between the Thunder and the Spurs. Jason and Monse, Fox.
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7: In the NBA playoffs, the Western Conference Finals Game 2 between the Spurs and the Thunder still underway with a little over a minute to go. OKC is up 118 to 113. Shai Gilgeous-Alexander leading the way for OKC. He's got 26 points and 9 assists. Victor Wembanyama with his own double-double here. Victor Wembanyama, 19 points and 14 rebounds. In the Stanley Cup Final out of the West, the Golden Knights defeated the Avalanche 4-2. When it comes to Major League Baseball, the Blue Jays and the Yankees, they are still scoreless. It's the top of the seventh inning in the Bronx. The Dodgers lead the Padres in San Diego 3-0, top of the eighth inning there. When it comes to the Angels, they're up on the A's at home 5-3, top of the sixth inning, while the Red Sox defeated the Royals 4-3, and the Pirates shut out the Cardinals in St. Louis 7-0. I'm Monty Bolaños.
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12: Jalen Brunson Show with my best friend Landry Shamet.
13: I am an ass man.
14: I feel like I would be Jalen Brunson because I'm little.
12: Okay.
14: You would have. You don't want to be Carl Anthony Towns. You want to be Landry Shamet because of the shot.
12: Yeah, no, I could be Carl Anthony Towns.
14: You'd be Carl Anthony Towns.
12: I'd rather be Chalamet.
14: Point center. You could be Chalamet.
12: I'd rather be Chalamet.
14: Yeah, that's right. Okay, that's accurate.
12: Because no matter what's going on, it's Chalamet. All about me. The fact that he hugs the players as they're coming off the court.
15: Chalamet.
12: Like, I mean, the fact that he's allowed to do that, right? Like,
14: it's pretty
12: incredible. Stuff that's allowed to go on in Madison Square. Stephon Marbury was on the court last night, like fake coaching. And it was like, yeah, everything is fine. Everything's fine. It's like, you think Kim Mulkey at LSU, when she's standing on the court and stamping her feet and no one's saying anything, you think that's a big deal? Go to MSG. MSG and see a Knicks playoff game when the guys are just on the floor and they're doing whatever they want to do.
14: Listen, it's the vibes. It's contagious. You can't help yourself. You would be doing it if you were there. You would have,
12: oh, of course
14: you
12: would have
14: been already escorted off the premises because you would have been hugging the players.
12: Hey, who's the guy in sweatpants and a Mets hat that's trying to coach? He's got to stay away from the bench. I know that guy.
14: He keeps hugging Josh Hart and then hugging Chalamet. Chalamet. Kylie Jenner does not like it.
12: Now hang on a second. Are they broken up or not?
14: I don't. Are they? No.
8: Because
12: yesterday was a really big deal
14: that she wasn't there.
12: That potentially they were broken up because there were pictures supposedly of her and Jacob Elordi in Hawaii.
14: No, that was
12: this
14: the other
12: weekend,
14: one. No,
12: right?
14: That's not her. That was Kendall.
12: Okay, but there were the whole thing, the message that he put on social media.
14: That was, I heard that was all fake.
12: That's what I mean. Like, are they broken up or not? Like, I think honestly, it was the Cavs that were behind that trying to play, mess around with the Knicks. You know, we can't mess around. Listen, Tracy Morgan, okay, he's just going to throw up. Ben Stiller, no, we got to go after Chalamet.
14: We'll really get them.
12: We can't get Anne Hathaway because she's still on the Devil Wears Prada 2 tour, so we can't do that. But let's go get the Chalamet's the guy. Let's start a Chalamet and Jenner are broken up and Kylie are broken up thing. Let's start that, man. If that's the case, my hat's off to the Cavs because that's where you go.
14: I hope this theory is accurate. Yeah. I don't think it is, Jason. But
8: Jason,
14: if it is, I am impressed.
8: I have insight for you.
12: You have insight? Whoa, yes. Really?
14: What is it?
12: Alex
8: Can
12: Tyson.
8: Can I play myself fake breaking news?
14: Yes.
12: Yeah, sure. Go ahead,
14: please.
12: Man. Non-sports fan who has periphery knowledge of what we do nightly, also periphery knowledge of movies, unless it's a really bad horror movie that somehow is on Netflix that has like 4 reviews on Rotten Tomatoes.
8: Five
12: reviews on Rotten Tomatoes. Here's Alex Teichert with a big breaking news theory on Chalamet and Kylie Jenner.
8: Jason, okay. We talked about this. You're just supposed to say Alex in the newsroom.
12: Oh, so.
14: I like that. Alex in the newsroom.
8: Thank you, Monty. I have the news story. The people 2 days ago to talk about, are they still together? Do you want the insight?
12: Who's
14: yes.
12: The people?
8: The people.
14: The people.
12: What do you mean breaking from the
8: don't
12: people?
8: Don't worry who the people are, Jason. They're giving you insight.
12: Is that a newspaper?
8: People.com.
12: Okay, so People Magazine.
8: Yes.
12: Okay, that's not the people.
8: No, they're the people.
12: No. Okay.
8: They're the people I go to.
12: No, okay. But it's
8: Jason,
12: it's,
8: is this your reporter?
12: No, I understand. It's People Magazine.
8: If you don't let me get this out.
12: It's not just the people. I want you to say it right.
8: I hope TMZ has been poaching me if you keep doing this.
12: TMZ is poaching
8: yes,
12: you?
8: Yes,
12: really.
8: The TMZ
12: is poaching you.
14: I love it.
12: They want all your mega Charizards. That's what they want. Okay, go ahead.
8: So, Jason, it has been reported that Kylie Jenner was leaving flirty, quote, daddy comments under TikTok boyfriend Timothy Chalamet. That was only 2 days ago. They're still together.
12: Okay. But you say TikTok boyfriend like she's got another boyfriend.
8: She does.
12: Like, this is my TikTok boyfriend.
8: This is just the TikTok one.
12: Oh. Okay.
14: Well, she does have a baby daddy. So I wasn't sure where the comments were being left. True. I was like, was it on the baby daddy? But no, if it was Chalamet.
8: Just the daddy, not the baby daddy.
12: I mean, he looked happy enough.
14: He did.
12: But, you know, and the funny thing is, like, having this conversation, okay, I'll let you know this. This is so embarrassing. But my daughter, you know, is like a little mini me, the way she loves movies and TV and everything. And it's just so awesome. And I'm like a sponge around her. It's so fun. And now she's picked up because Chalamet's her favorite actor.
14: Oh, okay.
12: Right? Like, he's the Tom Cruise of this generation, right? Yeah. Like, he's the Tom Cruise of this. Oh, you kidding? Talk to somebody under 20
14: really is.
12: And what they think about Timothy Chalamet.
14: Really?
12: You listen to what they say. It's like if you say something bad, it's like if you walked into a meeting of the Little Monsters and you said, you know, Lady Gaga's just okay, but I like Katy Perry. There would be nothing left of you. Your head would be exploded like you were Homelander. Okay? Sorry, spoiler. That's exactly what would happen, right? So, that's a really bad spoiler right there.
14: I'm so sorry.
12: But it was everywhere today, okay? It was everywhere. And that's a wrap on Homelander, everybody. Wrap it up. So,
13: spoiler alert.
12: So, I said, you know, we're talking about basketball. She goes, oh, so the Knicks won last night. And I said, yeah. She goes, boy, I'm so happy for Timothy Chalamet. And I go, you're happy for Chalamet? Yeah. I go, you're not happy for me? You see how I live and die with the Knicks? Well, yeah, of course, Dad, but Chalamet, like, you know, he's, I said, are you trying to say Chalamet's not the fan I am? Are you seriously? Zoe, I'm 55. Timothy Chalamet's 29. Okay. Yes. He gets to hug all the players when they come off the court. But you're happy for him? Yeah. Well, yeah, I'm happy for him because the Knicks are winning and he's happy and she's happy for him. And I'm like, okay, I love the fact that you know what's going on with the Knicks playoff series. Maybe you don't even know who they're playing, but that's okay. It doesn't matter. But I'm like, I would like her to be a little bit more happy for me, but this is what's brought her in is Chalamet has brought her to Knicks basketball.
14: This is like when you heard all the dads during the NFL with Taylor Swift that their daughters wanted to join in just because of Taylor Swift. That's what you're going through.
12: Yeah.
14: It's okay.
12: Yeah.
14: Any way in. That's how you want her.
12: It was a little weird, but I was okay with it because I'm like, all right, it's fine. But I was like, you know, she says, I'm happy for Chalamet, Dad. I'm like, why wouldn't you say you're happy for
14: Chalamet and me?
12: How about the guy that comes and picks you up from school every day? I don't see Timothy Chalamet coming up and picking you up in school every day. Not that I would allow that, but I don't see him showing up with some kind of Escalade and, hey, I'll take you home every day.
14: Well, Dad, I don't see you on the big screen.
12: Who takes you to Tanner's for coffee every day when you and I, we go after every day, right? Right? Who protects you when
14: you... Dad, I see you in my...
12: Yeah, who protects you when mom says, hey, did you read your book tonight? And I know you didn't. And I go, yeah, she read a little bit. Who protects you? Oh, Chalamet's not doing that for you.
14: Chalamet keeps me sane, Dad.
12: Yeah. It doesn't happen.
8: Really, though?
14: Yes. Dude, he is like the Tom. He is like the Tom. I trust me. I don't get it either.
12: Yeah.
14: I don't get it either. He's done a lot.
8: I know, but like, what for the kids made them
12: okay,
8: like
12: the late really was
14: Charlie and the Chocolate Factory?
12: No. He was good in that.
15: But it's got to be Dune, right?
12: No, well, Dune was big.
14: Yes,
12: Dune was big,
14: that's big.
12: But A Complete Unknown was the big one. Like, believe it or not, that was the big one because that had, like, Monica Barbaro got nominated. She was like, that was a really big movie.
15: Were kids watching a Bob Dylan movie?
12: My daughter went with all her, they couldn't wait to go.
15: Wow.
12: I mean, it's like me trying to get tickets now for
14: Marty Supreme. Marty Supreme also, that one, I feel like.
12: Yeah, and he was nominated for Best Actor. Right. Like, he can do no wrong right now.
14: Yeah, he
12: like,
14: can do no wrong.
12: Rooting for the Knicks, okay. Like, if Mike Brown put him out there for a couple of minutes, if Jalen Brunson needed a retina, okay, yeah, no, we'll put Chalamet out there. It's fine.
8: You know what's funny, though?
12: Yeah.
8: I feel like a hot take. I think the storyline of Dune is better than Dune.
12: See, I'm not a Dune fan at all.
8: Yeah.
12: I think Dune is boring.
8: It's like the modern day Star Wars for the kids now, you know?
12: Well, that would have been Star Wars.
8: I know what I'm saying.
12: It's supposed to be Star Wars.
8: No, Star Wars sucks.
15: No, Dune's way grittier and all that than Star Wars. It's like more complex. I don't know. I don't think it's that digestible for young kids.
12: No, I get it. Like, Dune is much more of the... it's the next iteration for Generation Z that comes off of what Lord of the Rings was for millennials. Like, I completely understand that. Like, I get that Star Wars was mine. Star Wars was really Gen X, and that's mine. And they keep trying to reboot it and keep trying to do it, and they keep trying to find a way. And I'm hoping Mandalorian and Grogu is good, but
8: it's bad.
12: I don't know, man. I really...
8: It's bad.
12: I've not seen great reviews.
8: It's bad. Yeah,
12: but I will tell you this. Pretty. It's impossible to get tickets. Like, I'm looking for tickets for this weekend, and I had to go like three theaters over from where I usually go to finally find tickets to go see this movie. Like, people are really going to see this. It's going to be have an unbelievably huge opening weekend. Now, what it is after that, I don't know, but it's going to be a huge opening weekend. Can't even tell you. Unbelievably huge.
8: I just don't get it.
12: Oh, no, you got to, if you don't, you're in or out on Baby Yoda. You got to love Baby Yoda. Baby Yoda's great. Grogu is great. Now, what I'm worried about the movie is that I'm sure it's going to be okay. I just don't know how necessary it is, right?
14: Well, it's not necessary at all.
12: Yeah, that's the thing. Like, that's why Solo wasn't necessary and some of the Star Wars stuff.
15: I like Solo.
12: I like Solo, but like, did we need a Han Solo origin story?
8: No.
12: Like, do we need, we need to finish the Mandalorian and Grogu saga, right? I get it. You needed it because you had all these different things that Disney Plus put out, but this should be a Disney Plus movie that's streaming. Like, the fact that we're coming out with this movie, I'm like, okay, is this really going to change anything? Like, when you come out with a movie that says we're putting a cap on a storyline, oh, so we're not going forward with this at all. Oh, okay, so how great can it be? How much do I really need to see it? How necessary was this movie outside of we're making a group of fans happy because we're ending a storyline we put out before the pandemic that stretched a couple of different shows and three different shows, and now we're tying it up all now. I'm like, okay, so that's what I worry about.
8: But if you think about it, the end of season two, Luke came to get Baby Yoda. So that was the closing, basically.
12: That was awesome.
8: So then why keep going?
12: That was actually in Book of Boba Fett, which was that boring.
8: So then why are they doing this?
12: Ooh, was that boring? Well, because Baby Yoda's really popular.
14: He is really popular.
12: He's awesome. I mean,
8: so is Timothy, and I don't get it.
12: What? So much. You know what? If you had a movie with Timothy Chalamet and Grogu, that would make it. Now it's going to happen.
14: You're putting that out there. It's going to happen. Yeah.
12: You've been very quiet about Star Wars.
14: I have nothing to add. I kind of am with.
12: I have nothing to add on Star Wars.
15: Weigh in on the Shalamalorian and Grogu.
12: I have nothing to add
14: because I did not grow up. I was too little with the like Star Wars that the first ones that came out. Like I vaguely remember Episode One, I think, barely. And I've watched.
12: Okay, wait. Let's see. Test your knowledge here. Okay.
14: No, I don't know anything.
12: Complete the sentence.
14: No.
12: Darth Vader is Luke's blank.
14: Father.
12: Okay. So you knew that. Okay, very good. Okay.
8: I was waiting for that.
12: Okay. Sorry.
14: I've watched the newer movies, you know, like that came out in the last like 10 years. Mm. I've watched them. I've taken some of my best naps watching those movies in theater for like 20 minutes. And then I wake up and I'm like refreshed.
12: Okay.
14: And it's great. But it's just not my jam. So okay. I don't have anything to add. I think it's too much. Just like the Marvel superhero, it's like too much. I like can't keep up, and it would have been nice to keep up, but I can't. So I can't. I can only keep facts of sports. I can't keep movies in order.
12: So putting you on a panel to talk about the Star Wars movie is not
14: no
12: a good
14: bueno.
12: Idea.
14: No. Call someone else.
12: What do you think? I have nothing
14: call
12: to
14: call someone
12: add
14: else.
12: I have
14: like
12: nothing
14: if
12: to
14: you're
12: add.
14: On Who Wants to Be a Millionaire, you need to make a phone call. Don't call me, Jason, when it comes to Star Wars.
12: I have nothing to add. I have nothing to add on this. No, I don't. You want to see the movie? No, I have nothing to add on this. No, I don't even
14: know. No, I'm surprised that you can't go to your normal theater. I'm surprised that it's this much of a craze.
12: Yeah. Well,
14: because it does seem like it's died down.
12: But it's also Memorial Day weekend. It's the biggest movie weekend on the calendar.
14: Bueno.
12: It's a Star Wars movie coming out, and it looks like it's fun. I just don't know, like, okay, I've been seeing this for the last week with the premieres and all the different things. We talked about Fernando Mendoza, you know, when he called himself the Fernandalorian in the release last week, and he got a lightsaber today from Lucasfilm. Like, and I'm waiting. I'm just nervous that, boy, I thought in the beginning this was going to jumpstart Star Wars again. And now I think, oh, this feels like it's going to be one of those lesser MCU entries.
14: Yes.
12: You know, like, oh, yeah. this is the Doctor Strange sequel for the MCU. Oh, okay. Yay.
14: Yeah, exactly. The same thing happened with those Avenger movies and all that. It was just too much.
8: It is.
14: Too much.
8: All right, Jason.
12: Yeah.
8: How about Timothy Chalamet?
12: Yeah.
14: Uh-huh.
8: Baby Yoda.
14: Uh-huh. Okay.
8: And somehow we tie in the Knicks for a movie.
12: Okay.
14: Jalen Brunson is Baby Yoda.
8: There it is.
12: Wow. Okay. Puts his left hand out. The ball goes through the net. Or, Chalamet is the fan. The coach gets fired.
14: Chalamet takes over.
12: He becomes the coach. However,
8: what?
12: The real coach is Grogu. And Chalamet is only doing what Grogu tells him, but nobody knows that.
14: That's
8: this
14: the one.
8: This is like a Ratatouille movie.
12: Everybody.
14: That's the one.
12: This is me. That's the movie.
8: I like
15: Grogu sitting on his head under the chef hat,
12: yes,
15: pulling his hair.
12: Yes. Except, you know, Grogu is under Chalamet. Like, boy, Chalamet's put on a lot of weight, you know, of the stress of coaching. Meanwhile, it's just Grogu doing things while, you know, under his suit. Like, oh, and that ball just went out of bounds off of Halliburton. I can't believe it. He's like, what happened? And Grogu's moving the basketball. Yeah. Chalamet's the coach, but Grogu's doing the things. And you don't know about that until the very end.
14: We just incorporated Flubber into this.
12: Yeah, there you go. Wow. Wait, you know Flubber, but you don't know Star Wars?
8: That's funny.
12: That's like in the pantheon of Robin Williams movies, like the 60 movies he's done, that's like number 57.
14: What did I just say about sports? That's a sports movie, though. Flubber. It sticks in there. And I watched Star Wars. I love Flubber, but that you just made me think of Flubber, where the ball does what it, you know, not what you think it's going to
12: do.
14: Okay,
12: that's amazing. See, Tysher, have AI write that movie.
14: I like it.
12: Write that movie in 2 minutes.
8: Because if you think about it, then it makes sense how the Knicks came back.
12: No, exactly.
8: They had help.
12: Exactly. And I'll tell you this much. If I called Chalamet and I said, I have a script for you, he'd be like, dude, people call me scripts all the time. Ah, but you're the Knicks head coach. Oh, tell me more.
14: Tell me more.
12: Yeah. Listen, you're the coach and the point guard. I'm the point guard. I'm the other guard. I'm the two forwards. And I went all role models. Like that, like all of a sudden, I get Chalamet to do that movie. I guarantee if I just say, but you're the coach of the Knicks. Oh, yeah, he does that movie. Are the players all the real players? Yes.
14: Yes.
12: Yes.
14: Sure.
12: Brunson, mm-hmm. Cat, you know, whoever you want will be on the Knicks. Who do you want? Like, you want all the regular guys? Or you want Landry Shamet? We'll get Landry Shamet in. That's absolutely fine. We're okay with that.
8: You know what we could do?
12: Oh, yeah. What do we
8: Jessica Alba could play Kylie Jenner.
14: I love this plan.
12: Sure. Okay. Yeah. Yeah. Yeah.
14: I love this plan.
8: All right. It's going well.
12: Okay. All right. Now we got this is a movie.
15: Then who plays Jessica Alba?
14: But Jessica Alba's not at those games.
12: Yeah.
14: She's at the Laker games.
12: She's Laker fan, so that's okay.
14: So that's how we can get you know away with this.
15: You just get Scarlett Johansson to play Jessica.
12: Okay. Yeah. I like that. I like that. And you ready for this? Ready for this? Left. Tracy Morgan is the one who's figured it out. But people just think he's crazy, so they don't believe him. He's getting instructions from the green guy. Nobody sees that green guy but me. Come on, Liz Lemon. Come on, Liz Lemon. Don't you see that? Trace, we did a movie together, and it's a little cameo of Tina Fey. Like, Trey, I'm Tina. Liz, come on, Liz Lemon. We haven't done the girly show in years, Liz Lemon. Come on.
8: And you know what would be funny, Jason? Trey? Spike Lee's outside, can't get in.
12: Yeah.
8: That'd be a great tie-in.
12: There we go. That's a movie. That's
8: I love
12: a movie
8: it.
12: Right there. There you go.
14: This would be a successful movie.
12: I gotta look up who Chalamet's agent is now and see. There we go. Can you call your acting agent and find out who Chalamet's agent is?
14: I can try.
12: Will she find out for you?
14: Maybe.
12: All right. Very good. All right.
15: The Disney execs are scrambling to write this all down right now.
12: Right. Listen to Fox Sports Radio right now and get that movie down. Just get the movie. Get it in right now. Get that script in. Write something in the next 10 minutes. We gotta pitch it to Chalamet before game two. Exit out by Fresca, exit Monty Bolaños, Jason Smith, Monty in for Harmon. Coming up next, it is over in Oklahoma City. We are going back to San Antonio, tied at one apiece. Who has the advantage after tonight? The answer is going to surprise you. That's next right here. Jason and Monty, Fox.
16: Knicks in four! Knicks in four! Knicks in four! Knicks in four!
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21: 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It's about listening. 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If only we can pick up the trail. 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

0: 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Well, it is over in OKC. Mm-hmm. The Thunder beat the Spurs 122-113. It was a huge day for SGA. 30 points for him, 12 out of 24 from the floor. They get big games from basically their entire bench. I think they had 12 or 13 threes from their more. I think they had, no, I want to say they had like 20 threes from their bench tonight. It was an incredible night for them. But coming off of game two right now, so how do you break this down? And in theory, you would say the Spurs should feel great, because watching this game, it felt like it was all the Thunder could do to stay ahead. They got out to a lead early. The Spurs made it close. They lost Dylan Harper midway through the game, already without De'Aaron Fox. We'll put a pin in that. But seeing everything that the Thunder had tonight, you had a big night from SGA. You had a big night from Hartenstein. Again, you had 12 threes, 12 of 20 from three-point range off of the bench. You're not going to get that on any night. It felt like tonight was all the Thunder could do to stay ahead of the Spurs. And they are the champs, and they certainly have the right to win a game at home. So you'd think advantage Spurs. But if they lose Dylan Harper, who left the game with what looks to be a hamstring injury, and there's no De'Aaron Fox and there's no Dylan Harper, you have now taken away two of their biggest weapons, their primary ball handler in Fox. And again, we've talked about Fox. There's something with his injury we're not being told, because it's too weird that he gets hurt in game four, plays in game five and game six, has a bunch of days to rest, and now can't play in game one and game two. So you've taken De'Aaron Fox away. Okay, Dylan Harper ascends the starting lineup. This is how deep they are. Guy number two overall, who's coming off the bench the entire season, steps up near quadruple double in game one, but now he gets hurt. And you're seeing with Steph Castle, as good as he is, he's not a great primary ball handler right now, because he turns the ball over too much, right? Mm-hmm. 8 turnovers in game one, 9 turnovers, or 11 turnovers in game one, 9 turnovers tonight. There's nobody else to handle the basketball. Mm-hmm. There's nobody else. So while you would think, I'm the Spurs, I feel great, the Thunder did all they could. They sweated as much as they could to win that game. But now you're talking about coming back to San Antonio, and you have one ball handler, and he already is shaky. And if I'm the Thunder, you pressure the ball a lot, you wait for the turnovers, and that makes Wemby have to be even more
1: involved than he already is.
0: Not even more involved, but how do you have Wemby say, oh, we need you to be greater than you are? That's really tough sledding for the Spurs. So, I mean, I it's a weird thing to say, but it's how I feel. After game one, this truly feels like, it with the Dylan Harper injury, it's a much bigger deal than people want to let on. It's again, because you're talking about being down to one primary ball handler who's not great. Like, it's a true zero-sum first two games. I can't really say either team has the advantage, because, yes, you have the Spurs looking as good in game one. Now they have home court, but now they don't have their ball handlers, and now the Thunder have seen them, what they're going to do to try to put pressure on San Antonio. I feel like we've had the first two games, and it's like we're starting the series again.
1: I kind of agree with that, because after game one, I was like, good job on the Spurs, but it took a lot out of the Spurs to get that win in order for them to, you know, steal one of the games. I'm still giving the edge to the Thunder. There's no way I'm not. But as we talked about even an hour ago, more pressure on Wemby. And you just said it perfectly. We're actually not pressure. We're asking you to be greater. And that's going to be really difficult, because today, 21 turnovers for San Antonio. That's not going to fly against the Thunder.
0: Half of them by Steph Castle.
1: Half of them from Steph Castle. But the Thunder don't turn the ball over a lot. They only had 9 tonight. And so the future of the Spurs without Dylan Harper is a little scary, because you're either asking Stephon Castle to suddenly, all of a sudden, protect the ball in a way he's clearly not doing it against the Thunder. Give it up for the Thunder. The reason that they're struggling is because the Thunder are all pests from top to bottom. All 14 of them, they all play defense 48 minutes, if not 52, whatever. It doesn't matter. They're going to be there. So it's just asking Stephon Castle to do something that I don't know if he can do it, because it's unfair, and then asking Wemby to be even greater. Woo! Right now the series is tied. I think the Thunder walk away pretty happy today with the win.
0: This is a Wemby night where he had 21 points, 17 boards, 6 assists, and 4 blocks. Mm-hmm. Okay, like this is a typical Wemby night. You'd like to see him dent the scoreboard a little bit more, but he did start out slow. They did have him in a little bit of foul trouble early, so his aggressiveness had to be curtailed a little bit. He picked up 2 fouls early in the first half. So the slow start for Wemby, you look at the fouls, avoided getting his third foul right before halftime when they challenged the call and they won. Wound up with 3 fouls over. That's why the second half he was so dominant and why the Spurs were able to come back. But this is why when you look at the NBA playoffs, and there's one constant every single year, is that, and this goes back, now this is now about a 7 or 8 year phenomenon, right? I'm going back to about, you want to take this back to the Kevin Durant finals when Durant tore his Achilles and Toronto won. Since that moment, that really felt like the first NBA playoffs where you could say, you know, it's not just about the best team. There's so many variables, but the biggest variable is you got to stay healthy.
1: Mm-hmm.
0: Because how many, every year, the playoffs are littered with teams that go home because they can't stay healthy. They lose their guys early, right? Usually after the first round of the playoffs, we have an all-NBA team who is not playing, mm-hmm. right? You have a first and second all-NBA guys who are not playing. Like this year, you had Luka and Austin Reeves who were out before the playoffs. Kevin Durant is hurt. Banchero is missing games. All of a sudden, hey, what's going on? Now De'Aaron Fox is missing games. And you see teams with a path to win a title, and nothing was more prevalent than when the Nuggets got to play every team without their best player mm-hmm. all the way to the NBA title. Like that's why this NBA playoffs, it's a war of attrition. You see the teams that win, nobody goes and wins a title where you say, wow, we're able to overcome the loss of one of our top 3 players and win the title. No, it's, oh man, we couldn't win because we lost that guy. So now you're talking about the 4 teams left, and the Cavaliers are down 1-0 to the Knicks. May as well be 3-0 after last night. But both these teams are healthy.
1: Yeah.
0: Here are the Spurs now, who looked like we're going to run roughshod over the Thunder. And now, after game 2, suddenly their entire backcourt is in flux. What are we going to do? Because we're missing both of these guys. Not like Harper was going to be the main ball carrier, but still, he's someone that's going to take the pressure off of Castle. So not every time down the floor, you know, Castle's either a, you know, it's a make or miss league. He's a assist or turnover guy. It's going to be assist or turnover. So that's why when you talk about the injury, it's like, this has flipped the series. Now I went from after game 1 going, how are you going to beat Wemby 3 more times?
1: Mm-hmm,
0: right.
1: Mm-hmm.
0: How are you going to do this? Right. He's superhuman now. He's motivated.
1: Mm-hmm.
0: It's Wemby's league. All of it. We saw the logo 3. Now it's, as superhuman as he is, he's not a ball handler. He's not the primary. I mean, he's not going to play point guard 38 minutes, right? He's still going to be someone that needs a basketball. And now you've taken 2 of your top 6 rotational guys that are out of the lineup. And when you get to this point in the play, you can maybe get by in the first round with that, maybe. But when you get to this point in the playoffs, especially against the defending champions, that's almost going to be impossible to overcome. Like, I need to hear that Dylan Harper is back or De'Aaron Fox is back for game 3, or that might be it for the Spurs. Like, that might be it in one game. It's going that way.
1: You know, I hate to agree with you, but you're right, because the success
0: of
1: San
0: Antonio. It's okay.
1: I don't want to agree with you.
0: Because you hate to agree with, because you're happy for me for the Knicks.
1: I'm so happy for you for the Knicks.
0: And you're upset with yourself that you're happy with me for the Knicks.
1: Correct.
0: So you're looking for something to be upset about.
1: Everything just can't be going your way. Okay, here, Jason. But you're right, because the success of San Antonio hasn't just been because of Wemby. It has been the 3-headed monster that has been their backcourt. So now all of a sudden your 3-headed monster might be a 1-headed monster. There's no way. There's against the defending champ as you hit it. If this was round 1, maybe things are different. And trust me, we're all excited to see what else Wemby could possibly do, but the Thunder run deep and so do the Spurs. And that's, the Spurs are not, they just haven't been through it. And imagine in moments of frustration, which we have seen with Wemby. We saw it against Minnesota. If things get, you know, if desperation kicks in when you're losing 2 of your 3 from that backcourt that has led to the success, that desperation kicks in. Wemby starts playing a little bit more on edge, which is not what you want from Wemby. Wemby needs to stay calm, cool, and collected, because I think inside, he has a little bit of a trigger, right? Which is a good thing, in a good way.
0: Yeah,
1: he has it. He has it. but you can't let that trigger go off on him because you need him to play the entire game. You needed him with the three-headed monster that is the backcourt. But if you lose Dylan Harper, the Spurs are gonna, I don't know who steps up. And that's, it's cliche, but like next man up. 100% next man up. And the Thunder have a lot of next men up. All of them are ready to shoot the ball.
0: You only have so many next men up. Right?
1: But they have
0: a next men up. Thunder. Right? And the Spurs like, okay, we feel pretty deep, but we only have so many. Yeah, Tony Parker is not walking through that door. Manu Ginobili is not walking through that door.
1: You wish. You know what I'm saying?
0: Sean Elliott's not walking through that door.
1: Yeah, no. They have
0: all these players that you grew up watching with the San Antonio Spurs,
1: that's
0: as exciting as they were.
1: Right. Yes. Vaguely, I remember okay. Tim Duncan and Manu
0: sure.
1: and I remember the Twin Towers like vaguely, you know, seeing them.
0: Sure.
1: Yeah,
0: okay.
1: The
0: Admiral.
1: When I was younger.
0: Okay.
1: You know,
0: all right.
1: It's like tune in to watch them.
0: Yeah. Okay. Oh, yeah. Nice. All right. Very good. Okay. Yeah. I didn't know how far back your Spurs.
1: Yeah.
0: Your Spurs fandom went.
1: It went far. My mom has always been a fan of the Spurs because she thought Tony Parker was very cute. So.
0: Oh. Okay. You know what I'm all saying? Right. Okay. Yeah.
1: So
0: well,
1: she'll watch
0: Eva Longoria.
1: He did. So yeah, like so we watch that. Spurs. She'll watch a lot of Heat, so she could watch Eric Spoelstra. She loves Eric Spoelstra.
0: Really.
1: She does.
0: Really. Eric Spoelstra.
1: She does.
0: Spoelstra?
1: No, he's a good looking dude.
0: Okay.
1: Yeah,
0: okay.
1: But my mom will watch a Heat game for him.
0: Okay, now, does your dad walk around in polo shirts all the time to pretend that he's Eric Spoelstra?
1: With
0: his arms folded in polo shirts?
1: He does wear a lot of polo shirts. He actually does.
0: Your mom watches Heat games for Eric Spoelstra.
1: She sure does.
0: Wow.
1: She does.
0: I don't know. She may be the only person in the world.
1: She might be.
0: I watch the Heat for LeBron. No. Watch for Bosh. No. For
1: Dwayne Wade.
0: No. For
1: Jimmy Butler.
0: No. Oh wait, Tyler Hero. No,
1: that one.
0: I watch for Eric Spoelstra. Okay. Okay.
1: Hey, so that's how I watched the Spurs, because I was watching Tony Parker, because mom wanted to watch Tony Parker.
0: Right, very good, and now you watch the Heat.
1: Now I watch the Heat.
0: Okay.
1: Heat
0: for,
1: culture.
0: For Eric Spoelstra. Heat on tonight? No, not on tonight. All right, fine. That's fine.
1: I guess she'll watch the Clippers.
0: All right, watch.
1: Watch the Clippers.
0: You know, Kawhi Leonard's as old as I am. Just so you know that, okay? All right, great. So here we go. I mean, the NBA playoffs. Dylan Harper's injury may have just flipped it on its head in one game. But speaking of details on this and more from the Night in Sports, Monty has everything, including what games her dad watches.
1: My dad was a fan of John Stockton.
0: Because of the short shorts.
1: Sure.
0: Does your dad walk around with short shorts?
1: He sure does.
0: Okay,
1: he does,
0: all right.
1: Like, you know, yeah. He was a soccer. Sure. Soccer guys also wear shorter shorts.
0: Oh, well, yeah. If he's a soccer guy,
1: he's a soccer guy, so he definitely wore the short. But John Stockton was his player, so we watched a lot of jazz games, too. You know what I'm saying? We watched a lot of different teams.
2: You don't say.
1: My brother liked Charles Barkley, so we were watching him. My other brother loved Michael Jordan, who didn't, so a lot of Bulls games. Anyway, game two of the Western Conference Finals in the NBA, a series now tied at one apiece. Thunder came out on top against the Spurs, 122-113, close until it wasn't there at the end when OKC pulled away. Shai Gilgeous-Alexander, 30 points and 9 assists. Victor Wembanyama with a double-double, 21 points and 17 rebounds, but the Spurs did have 21 turnovers. Stephon Castle responsible for 9 of those, while OKC as a team only had 9 turnovers. And they had 13 threes, Jason. You were thinking about the bench. The bench hit 12 of the 13. Ooh. So their starters only hit 1 3, which is one thing that probably the Thunder are walking away from, being like, okay, we didn't shoot the ball well from the three, and we still pulled this off. So the Thunder probably feeling good. Spurs not feeling so good, as Dylan Harper did leave the game with a leg injury. In the Stanley Cup West Final, the Golden Knights took game one against the Avalanche, coming out on top 4-2. In Major League Baseball, a couple games still going on. Blue Jays finally on the scoreboard. They lead the Yankees in the Bronx 2-0. Bottom of the eighth inning happening right now. The Angels still lead the A's 5-4. Bottom of the eighth inning in LA. In San Diego, it was all Dodgers who shut out the Padres 4-0. Shohei Ohtani and Teoscar Hernandez with a couple of home runs in the win. Brewers blanked the Cubs 5-0. The Cubs have lost 5 in a row. When it comes to the NCAA men's basketball news, Jason. Kentucky and Gonzaga are discontinuing their college basketball series with two games left on the deal, and it's just because they're saying to make it easy for them to schedule and to like figure out their plans of the future. So there was two left that they were supposed to play, one on each side. No longer happening.
0: Each team thinks, well, if we lose that game, that could really hurt our chances.
1: Seriously,
0: that,
1: right?
0: We don't need to play that.
1: We don't need to do that.
0: We're both good, right? Because we can beat you.
1: You can beat us.
0: Like,
1: we're good.
0: Matter. Yeah,
1: wash.
0: Yeah, yeah.
1: It's a
0: wash.
1: All good.
0: Yeah. We're Yeah. You know what? We're going to call Coppin State, and we're going to call Washington State. These are the teams we're going to play instead.
1: Yeah, that's exactly what they're doing.
0: Thanks a bunch, Monsey.
1: Jason
0: Smith, Monsey in for Mike Harmon. Coming up next, hey, a college football story. More on the this game with the Spurs and the Thunder, but a college football story to warm everybody's hearts. That's next. Jason and Monsey in for Mike, Fox Sports Radio.
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0: My mom is a veteran and she was injured in the line of duty.
1: I hurt my leg in a training accident when she was only 2 years old.
0: She had 7 different surgeries over the span of 9 years, and there were tons of complications.
1: I couldn't be the mom my kids needed me to be.
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1: After my last surgery, I got an infection so bad I thought it was going to kill me.
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0: Radio, the Jason Smith Show with Monsi Bolaños in for Mike Harmon. Come on. Oh, yeah. Dude, I went to the Brass Pony in Bristol so many times.
1: Wow.
0: Oh, yeah, big bar, Brass Pony.
1: I can see you.
0: Yeah, Brass
1: Cowboy
0: Pony.
1: Cowboy hat.
0: No, cowboy. They never wore a cowboy hat to a party. No. They would have karaoke night. They have karaoke night.
2: Yeah, what was your go-to song?
0: Well, the funny thing is, it was when Pam and I first started dating. So our big song was Summer Nights.
2: Okay.
1: That's Grease.
0: And that was our big one. Yes,
1: that's
0: that was
1: cute.
0: Our big one. I would always change the last lyric. Instead of wonder what she's doing now, I would say something else that would always make Pam laugh. And I was like, I would say that. Okay, that's great. I can't say it. It's not safe for work. So, but I would change it to that. But my other big one, believe it or not, my two big ones were that Rhinestone Cowboy by Glen Campbell. And the best one, because I would do this, like, and Pam would sing and other friends do it, was Copacabana.
2: Nice.
0: Copacabana was, Copacabana kills everywhere.
2: Yeah, of course.
0: Because you could act it out.
2: Right.
0: You could act out the whole thing, right? You know, one time we were doing the song and some guy just decided when it came to the Rico part, he just gets up on stage and flashes this huge ring. His name was Rico. He just comes in, flashes diamond. He walked off. I'm like, wow, I feel like a recording
2: star.
0: Yeah, all right. Hey, that was Rico, everybody.
2: Yeah, all right.
0: Rico. All right, what'd you do? What's your big song?
2: I haven't done karaoke in a while.
0: Is it Go Clippers? Go Clippers?
2: No,
0: go!
2: No, but maybe like when I was little and I would go. Like I think me and my friends were doing like Forgot About Dre. I'm not kidding.
0: Wow.
2: I'm not kidding.
1: Did not I expect that.
2: I think that's
0: Forgot
2: the one we did
0: Dre.
2: The most. Me and my friends would do Forgot About Dre. I'm sure there was a point where I maybe did like a Taylor Swift, Britney Spears. But I feel like we would always go to Forgot About Dre.
0: Yeah, there's a lot of explicit lyrics in that song.
2: Yeah, no,
0: when you say
2: times.
0: Little, when you say little when you did it, like what do you mean? Like when you were 20 or when
2: wow.
0: you were like 13?
2: When I was in high school, is that bad?
1: Y'all know me, same OG.
2: Yo, G.
0: No cheese, no deals, no G's. Yeah, okay.
2: Maybe, you know.
0: No wheels, no keys, no boat.
2: No snowmobiles.
3: No skis.
2: Yes, exactly. Maybe Got Back maybe also got in there, you know
0: okay.
2: what I'm saying?
0: Okay.
2: Yeah, Baby Got
0: did,
2: Back.
0: Did you at the beginning, look at her butt.
2: But it
0: oh
2: is so
0: my
2: big.
0: God, yeah. Oh, exactly. Yeah. And I would like to do that part
2: it's
0: of it, too.
2: It's so big. Yeah. She looks like one of those rap guys' girlfriends. They only talk to her because
4: God,
2: she looks
4: Becky,
2: like a total
4: look
2: something.
4: Big.
2: I don't know if I can say
4: it's
2: that
4: so
2: word.
4: Big.
2: Yeah,
4: well,
2: pretty good, right? Was that pretty good?
0: Wow.
2: Thank you.
0: Nice. Now we got more on the NBA on game two of the Spurs and the Thunder coming up in a few minutes, but a heartwarming story here. And I feel a little bit nervous.
2: Heartwarming?
0: Yeah. This is a heartwarming story because it, you know, this almost feels like it's a Hallmark Christmas movie story of college football.
2: Stop.
0: Okay. Yeah. Like it's not quite, hey, here comes a guy coming back to where he grew up and he runs into his old girlfriend who's now a veterinarian and she needs help planning a fall festival. So he helps her. But then, you know, you find out that her boyfriend, you know, ditched her after high school and never left, never came back. And, you know, maybe she's got a kid with him and there's a whole thing. And then it ends with a mistletoe. It's not quite that heartwarming, but it's a very heartwarming story. Because maybe this is a plan. Ed Orgeron, who you remember leading LSU to the national championship with Joe Burrow and then getting fired like 5 minutes later. Oh, you didn't win again. He is returning to LSU.

0: ready to come in. We're good.
1: Is that a slap in the face or is that a slap in the face?
0: I think it's one of those, hey, we make it seem like it's a good idea.
1: But in reality,
0: it's a better idea for us than it is for you.
1: Because we've seen what you're already doing and we don't like it.
0: Yeah.
1: You've done nothing and we don't like it. Mm-hmm. That's what they're saying.
0: Yeah. He's going to go on the road and recruit, which is great.
1: Right.
0: But it's easy.
1: Because he's America's interim.
0: He's America's interim coach. And it's easy to call him back in for the road and say, hey, guess what? We need you to coach on Saturday. Why? Lane Kiffin said stuff about Ole Miss that we can't bury it.
1: He's fighting on Twitter.
0: We can't erase it from the internet. We can't do it. We just can't do it.
1: Again, barely there and is already causing so many problems. You just got there. And look, they're already getting your replacement.
0: He hasn't even coached a game.
1: They already have the replacement ready. Is it a slap in the face? Biggest slap in the face.
0: No, I really.
1: I love it, to be honest with you.
0: It's great,
1: I said. No, it's great. It is a Hallmark. You're right. Yes. It's a Hallmark movie.
0: America's interim coach comes back. And he coached the team. It's fantastic, right? It's going to be part of the Hallmark football series, right? We did the Chiefs. We did the Bills. Now LSU football.
1: I'm in.
0: Yeah, there we go.
1: I'm in.
0: All right. This is the non-explicit version, right, Alex?
2: We'll find out.
0: We'll find out. Go on.

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15: 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Left wing Wallace. Down the lane. Caruso to the rim for finishing touches, baby. AC lays it in with a left hand. Thunder 122. The Spurs 113. We're on the brink of getting this thing even at Paycom Center.
14: You heard it all on the Thunder Radio Network. That was the final score. Caruso with 17 points. Shai Gilgeous-Alexander 30 points and 9 assists. Victor Wembanyama did have a double-double for San Antonio. 21 points and 17 rebounds. When it comes to the Stanley Cup final, out of the West, the Golden Knights defeated the Avalanche 4-2. Right now in Major League Baseball, the Yankees are trying to walk it off or at least tie the game. The Blue Jays lead the Yankees in the Bronx 2-1, bottom of the ninth inning. Yankees down to their final out, but they have a man on second base. The A's and the Angels are tied at 5, bottom of the ninth inning, about to start in LA. I'm Monty Bolaños.
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20: 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Well, you want to know something real before we get to the latest with the game tonight, show you what crazy upside-down NBA world we live in. So, my dad and I have been doing the MLB beat the street thing for better part of a year. And MLB has been doing this for the past, you know, decade plus, where you pick a player every day, and if he gets a hit, you have it, and you try to get to 56 game hit streak, and you win like $5 million. Something. No one's gotten closer than, I think a guy last year got to 50 games.
21: Oof.
20: And he lost when the guy, I think he had Jacob Wilson, got a base hit, but the runner didn't see it, the ball land, and he got forced out at second. So the guy went out of 50 games. But my dad's obsessed with it, right? It's like we do it every day. We take turns picking guys. It's one of the most awesome things he and I do together. So our streak is pretty good right now. And so he says, all right, it's my pick for today. Because who do you got? I'm going to go with Shai Langeliers. You know, he's hitting 330, either leading off, hitting second for the A's, having a great year. Now tonight he's 0-3, and he just came up in the ninth inning and he got hit.
16: And I'm like, ah, but the A's did tie the game, so maybe it's again, maybe it doesn't. But our streak is at 10. And my dad treats it like we're at 50. Like when he says, who do you got tomorrow night? Cause basically he'll take Ben Rice or Aaron Judge.
21: Sure.
16: And I'll go around the horn a little bit. I'll say, sometimes I would take Ben Rice. Sometimes we'd go with Otani.
21: Sure.
16: If it's a great matchup or something. But my dad likes to, you know, he goes, you sure? I go, yeah, the guy's hitting 330, Dad. The guy's really good. He's good. He's leading off tonight. Yeah. But are you sure? Like, Dad, it's 10 games. We gotta go another 45 more to get to a point where you really have to worry about who we're taking in the game. But my dad's like, we're at 10. He's like, I don't know. I don't know about him. I don't know. But now he's going to go 0 for tonight. My dad's going to go, yeah, my son's fault. He's going to tell all his friends, yeah, my guys were good. Yeah, my son picked Langoliers. It didn't work. And now we're starting back at zero again.
21: First question about this. It sounds awesome. And I think you told me about it. But once you pick a hitter, you can keep. Like, you can pick Judge for 50 games in a row?
16: Oh, yeah, yeah.
21: You can't. So,
16: it doesn't matter.
21: There's no rules there. But obviously, if you lose your streak, you have to start over.
16: Right.
21: There's no way to buy in.
16: You can even pick two guys in a game if you want to.
21: Okay.
16: They'll let you do two, but you got to get them both right.
21: Oh.
16: So, like, my dad and I could both pick players, but we have to both be right. And it's a two-game streak. But if one of the guys doesn't get a hit, it's over. So I asked him if he wants to do that, and he goes, well, let's see. Let's look at the stats for both of us after by the All-Star break. I'm like, oh, wow, really?
21: So he's keeping real track.
16: He wants to look and see, like, yeah.
21: If you're not doing your job, Jason, he's going to call you out on it.
16: He's going to go, you stopped our streak 6 times. I only stopped it twice. I'm like, oh, okay, yeah. Dad. What do you want to do? You want to pick all the games then? What do you want to do?
21: That's maybe what he's going to tell you.
16: What do you want? Yeah. I mean, so now I'm like, oh, man, this is just awful. Like, I feel awful tonight. Like, now he's already texted me. He texted me 0-for-3 with the thumbs down.
21: I
16: said, he's due up fourth in the ninth inning and he got hit. And my dad texts me, hit by pitch, thumbs down. I'm like, come on, Dad.
21: But I mean, there's a chance because it's a tie game that he comes to the plate again.
16: No, I'm sure the Angel will win it here in the bottom of the
21: right, game. Because the Angels do that.
16: Yeah, I'm sure Joe Adell will hit a home run and win the game.
21: They
16: here.
21: Don't win.
16: Yeah, no, I know. They're bad.
21: They're bad.
16: They're bad.
21: The entire division
16: is bad.
21: Well, yeah, but
16: the division is absolutely awful. But no, they'll do this tonight because that'll screw me.
21: Right.
16: Yeah. And I guarantee you, my dad is watching. He's kind of hate watching the game and he's going, I want to hit so we can keep going, sure. But I'd like to be able to blame my son.
21: Right.
16: So it's okay if the Angels win the game.
21: I get that.
16: Yeah.
21: Your father and I can relate to that.
16: Yeah.
21: Again,
16: yeah,
21: you
16: yeah.
21: can't have too much. You have the
16: no,
21: Knicks.
16: No, no, no. Yeah. Well, look, that's why this NBA playoffs is so upside down because overall, the two teams have gotten the most attention. Watch the Thunder win tonight over the Spurs. Now our attention can jump to game two with the Knicks and the Cavaliers tomorrow. The Knicks have become more of the media's darlings as a team that you would think everybody would hate. I hate the Knicks. I hate New York teams. I hate them. I hate the big market teams. I hate the Knicks fans. No. The Knicks have that, hey, the scrappy underdog, hey, Jalen Brunson 6'2", and he finds a way, and the Knicks fan, it's exciting basketball to watch, and everybody hates the Thunder.
21: It's true.
16: You know, here's a small market, hey, we can show you that small markets work. We can not just win a title, we can be a dynasty in the NBA in one of the smallest markets, and everybody hates the Thunder. Every time they draw a foul, it's on social media, look at this ridiculous call, and they are ridiculous calls, SGA to the free throw line or other fouls that are just phantom fouls that are getting called. Like the Knicks are the feel good story and the real underdog team, and everybody hates the Thunder. That's how upside down the playoffs are.
21: It's so upside down. And it's funny because about, I don't know, maybe it was like 2 weeks ago, Dan Byer sitting in your seat, said something about the country not liking the Knicks. And I was like, I think you're wrong. I think the Knicks are likable. And more people are feeling that way as we watch them play.
16: Yeah.
21: And even, I think it even ties into last year a little bit that the Knicks, again, 3 games was it last year, Jason, that they were down 20 and came back to win. Like they don't give up. And if you're a fan of any team, that's half of what you want from your team that you're rooting for, that they don't give up, that they don't give up until the buzzer, that they don't give up until literally the ref's like, the game is over. And they're so, it is It is so nice to see, but it is the upside down because it is the New York Mets, or Mets, the New York Knicks, excuse me. It is the Knicks, and it is the Thunder, who more people should like them, but so many people can't stand them. I am not there. I don't know how you feel, because you're a Knicks fan, so it's a little different. I don't hate the Thunder. I think it's a little unfair how much critique they get, how critical we are of the Thunder. I don't think it's fair. I don't hate them the way other people do, but it's evident that they are not well-liked throughout the country.
16: No, nobody likes the flopping, right? That's the big thing, right? Everybody loves SGA until suddenly, oh, well, look at this guy getting to the free throw line. Look at these ridiculous calls that they keep putting them on the free throw line for. And there were a good handful of 4 or 5 calls tonight where I say to myself, wow, how did a referee, that's an NBA referee, How did you see that as a foul? It makes me think that I go back and go, boy, who are the worst officials in sports? Like, you know, I go, boy, NFL refs miss this and MLB umpires do this. I go back and go, no, you know, despite the fact there's only 10 people on the floor and a referee is watching the player with the basketball, they still wind up calling stuff that makes you go, what the hell are you looking at? Right. What the hell are you looking at?
21: I don't disagree. And I agree. Like, some of the calls are so bad, but for me, the flopping has been around. Every team does it. The Thunder, though, they're driving. They're being aggressive and trying to get the call. There's no denying that. But I feel like we have Nikola Jokic, who I love, Luka Doncic, who I don't love because he's a Laker now, but they play slow and they go for the flop. And it's so much more obvious. And I think worse than Shai Gilgeous-Alexander driving into the basket and trying to get the foul. Like, to me, it's comparing very, very similar styles of play. So I don't understand how this team gets hated on when they are clearly playing faster than these other guys that are flopping. Like, with the flop of taking a step back three and kicking your foot out to get a foul, like, that's so annoying. How does that not annoy you? At least SGA is trying to drive in. He ends up on the ground. He may get a foul. He may not. Some of the calls are atrocious.
16: He learned that from James Harden. Understand, you know, James Harden was the first master.
21: I 100% agree. Okay. James Harden, but he also was the step back, kick my foot out, very slow. Yeah. I don't feel like the Thunder plays slow, so I don't understand why they're so disliked, because they're not, they're athletic, they're fast, they all want to, they hoop together, they play like a team, they play unselfish basketball. Like, it doesn't matter if you are on a run, SGA might be the guy who hits the three, but it might be Alex Caruso or Cason Wallace off the bench. Like, they play selfish basketball, and so I don't hate them. But I can definitely see why others don't like it. And I think also some people just are annoyed how it seems like they got there quick. Like, I feel like we wanted to see a struggle. And in reality, the Thunder didn't struggle. Like, with the Knicks, we saw last year it just all fall apart. No one expected them to not make it to the finals.
16: We don't need to talk about that. We don't need to talk about that.
21: Pero eso. Here we are looking at the Knicks, and we like them because we saw the suffering last year. I feel like
16: you suffered. I feel bad for you.
21: Yeah. So it's a little bit better, like more welcoming to like see that with the Thunder. I feel like, did they struggle? Honestly, like with these people.
16: No,
21: yeah.
16: I know they struggled
21: with the others, right? With KD losing all of that, with Russell Westbrook, whatever. But did you struggle? It seems like you got there pretty quickly, and it just seems like to dethrone you. So early in this dynasty, quote unquote, that we're already calling it, it's like a little bit annoying. I get it. It is annoying.
16: It goes back. The thing is, flopping in the NBA has always been frowned on.
21: Always.
16: There is nobody that's ever said, you know, I love flopping. I tune in to watch flopping. I want to see flopping. I want to see fouls called. I want to see stars in foul trouble. I want to see guys at the free throw line. Like, you go back to when Vlade Divac, who was the first of the great floppers, okay? Not that he was the first one, but, you know, televised games and you see games, you know, coast to coast. Vlade Divac was the first. Like, he looked like a WWE wrestler when a guy gets hit and he staggers back. Like, oh my goodness, I've just been hit with a 2x4 and I can't even stand up. Like, that was fun. And even a floppy Divac song, like to Vanilla Ice, Ice Ice Baby. They're like, a t-shirt's going to try to find it. It went like flop, floppy, divots, ding, ding, ding, ding, ding, ding, ding, right? He was the first of the great floppers, right? Yeah. So if you went to a flopping Hall of Fame.
21: That's the one. Like, you're putting him first.
16: His is the big, the big statue outside welcoming you in.
21: The name of the award is after him.
16: Yes, yes. Oh, there's the floppy. And the statue is him falling backward, right? That's it. Him falling backward. Yeah. So since then, it's always been looked at with so much scorn or disdain for whoever does it. And, you know, I always say you can't fault a great strategy. And SGA strategy, it works for him, right? But some of them are just so over the top. I really have to say, really, what are officials looking at when they see this, right? And that's what upsets me. Not that, hey, if you have a strategy that works and it allows you to, why not, right?
21: Yeah.
16: Of course, because you're winning games.
21: Right.
16: I get why the fans don't like it, but I think their anger is misplaced because they would want their team to do it if they can get away with it. What they should be angry at is that how does the NBA not go back and look at this and go, look at these fouls that were called. You know exactly what SGA does, so you're predisposed to know what he does when you go out there, and still you call those fouls. Still you let them flop because they know how to do it. That's who you got to be angry at, is the NBA for not taking a bigger stand about flopping. Because, yes, the NBA has got problems, right? They got to worry about tanking, got to worry about players not playing, got to worry about the lottery. But flopping is another big thing that the league needs to take care of, because that's something that affects the on-court product and the television product that just make people mad. They go, I don't want to watch the NBA anymore. I don't want to watch this, which, okay, you're still going to watch. But when you have a champion that has all of a sudden become very unpopular because of the parade to the free throw line that is not earned, yeah, that hurts the business of the sport.
21: Wouldn't you say that in the postseason playoffs so far, that I do think the whistle has not gone as much in the way of the Thunder as maybe we saw it during the regular season?
16: Yeah,
21: like,
16: no, I
21: feel
16: agree.
21: Like it's
16: I
21: been
16: agree.
21: Better.
16: Yeah.
21: Not that there's still some atrocious calls. There's no denying that. But I do think the NBA is trying to handle it a little bit better when it comes to the postseason. So it's in the right direction of not letting the Thunder continue to trick you into thinking these are, because that's what they're doing.
16: I'm going to trick you.
21: They're tricking them, but they're, like you said, if you knew how to trick them, you would do it too. Mm-hmm. They're playing quick and fast, and they're making you, the ref, make the call in that moment in a fast-paced game, not a slow-driving Luka Doncic. And I keep using him because we know he's a flopper.
16: You keep going back to Luka.
21: Because you know exactly what I'm talking about. I know it's also because I hate the Lakers.
16: You got to put that aside. You got to
21: tell me. Tell
16: he
21: me,
16: lives rent-free in your
21: sure,
16: head.
21: Yes, because I loved him when he was a Mav, and
16: who,
21: now okay, I can't.
16: Who do you think about more every day?
21: Okay.
16: Luka Doncic or your boyfriend?
21: Well, obviously Luka Doncic. I'm just kidding. I'm just kidding.
16: Your boyfriend.
21: Well, listen, he doesn't even have social media, so it's like he's a private dude.
16: He flops, but he's gonna flop.
21: He actually hates flopping too.
16: But
21: he hates Luka Doncic because of his flopping.
16: It's a whole thing.
21: So we're example of contrasting styles of play. It is a perfect example. You can envision it. You know what I'm talking about with Luka and his little step back slow three, putting his foot out, which again, James Harden did it for years, I understand. But you can see it. Nikola Jokic, you can see it. It's such a contrast to the style of play that the Thunder do, where they're forcing the ref to make the call right there in that moment in a fast-paced game. You can't don't hate the player, hate the game. And when I say hate the game, I mean hate the refs.
16: Yeah, no, but look, you look at it again. People hate the Thunder.
21: They do. They really do.
16: And they love the Knicks.
21: Love the Knicks.
16: They hate the Knicks fans. Now, I will say right now. Generally, if you say, okay, how does America feel about the Knicks? I would say they love the Knicks, but they hate the Knicks fans. They don't like the fact that we're loud, we're obnoxious, there's all the stars there. It's
21: I also think you guys are winning over with that. Your fan base.
16: Yeah,
21: so.
16: Maybe a little bit, but
21: what
16: I think
21: you did with Philly, yeah. Amazing.
16: Yeah, but I mean, like, but when you have to watch and you see outside of MSG the Knicks fans chanting, "We want Wemby," it's like, come on, like that doesn't help anybody. That doesn't help anything.
21: But
16: like,
21: you
16: that,
21: secretly
16: that
21: love
16: I get it.
21: It.
16: But I'm okay with that. Yeah. I'm okay. If you hate it, but really, like, the Knicks are the little engine that could.
21: Yes.
16: I mean, just think about that. That's an upside down. The NBA sports world is right now. Hate the Thunder,
21: crazy.
16: Love the Knicks.
21: Love the Knicks.
16: Yeah,
21: upside
16: exactly.
21: Down.
16: Love Wemby. I would say if you went in order, NBA fans say, okay, what do you like in the playoffs? Wemby number one, Knicks number two, Cavs number three, Thunder number four.
21: Oh, absolutely.
16: Yeah.
21: That's absolutely the way
16: and
21: it goes.
16: People don't even know anybody on the Cavs besides Donovan Mitchell. Doesn't matter. And James Harden.
21: James Harden.
16: And the fact that people like James Harden more than they like the Oklahoma City Thunder, that's something.
21: That is something. And it's because he's true to himself. He'll win you 2 to 3 games, but that fourth one, he ain't going to do it.
16: He'll play great the first three quarters. Then that fourth quarter, he's exhausted.
21: Trust me. He did it with the Clippers. He's like, I'll get you to the playoffs. But once we get there, you're on your own.
16: Exit out by Fresca. Exit Monsi Bolaños. Jason Smith. Monsi in from Mike Harmon.
0: We got to keep you company.
16: We got more in this game coming up next. But a big story out of the NFL straight ahead. 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
1: Does not exist.
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16: You find everything on social media.
1: Show me.
16: You find. I gotta come do your job
1: find
16: for
1: it.
16: You. Wow.
1: Coming up next.
16: All right. All right.
1: Will the Knicks really win in four? Monsi tells us next.
22: It's the NBA Conference Finals.
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22: Fox Sports Radio, welcome to the New York Knicks-Cleveland Cavaliers Game 2 pregame show. I mean, we turn the page from tonight to that game.
1: Already?
22: Right? We have to.
1: Already?
22: Hey, 1-1. Wow. The NBA playoffs are going every other night. Every night there's a game, right? Mm-hmm. You know, because that's the thing about the NBA playoffs is it gets to a point where it's really long. And, you know, even for us doing the show, like I get people ask me about the NBA playoffs and they go, "Man, what's a hard, you know," when they ask me, "Oh, what's going on now?" Like people that I just know a little bit, they maybe go, "So what are you going to talk about tonight? Like, what do you talk about?" I said, "Well, you know, NBA playoffs going on." They go, "Oh man, yeah. Where are they in the NBA playoffs now?" Like, people asking certain things. But I always, if people ask me a question, I go, "Yeah, the NBA playoffs always gets to a point where I'm like, okay, wow, it feels like it's been going on a little too long." And generally, I used to get that way in the conference finals because they would treat it like the NBA finals where there was so much time between games. Now I'm like, okay, I get it. It's just built in that way. They're going to play an NBA finals game every 7 days. It's like football.
1: So annoying.
22: They play every Sunday. Game 2 is next Sunday. Game 3 is next Sunday. But I like the fact that at least getting there now, the playoffs feel like it's a little bit more truncated and you don't lose the momentum at all. Like, it's only been one night. I mean, you can't control when teams win a series and there's no games because there's no series. We had a couple of nights last week because we're waiting for game 7 with the Pistons and the Cavs. But overall, like, this is, you know, having a game every night and not saying, well, there's what, you know, a game Monday, a game Tuesday, no game Wednesday, 2 games Thursday, no game Friday, a game Saturday. Like, this is how you really push your product out to everybody, where we're going to own the week. We're going to give you a game every single night. And I feel like this, they're doing that at least they figured out that's the right way.
1: You have to capitalize on the momentum. Both of these game ones in the finals out of the East and the West went into overtime. Can you imagine if we would have had to wait 2 to 3 days to get game 2? You would have lost the excitement that came from game 1 on both sides. You would have lost the excitement, but at least it keeps us on the edge of our seat and you feel like, oh, I just have to wait one day. Like, I'm sure for you, you're like, one day and the Knicks are back. One day.
22: I don't know. I could dine out on game 1 for a while. Like, if you wanted to say, hey, you want a week? Yeah, I'll take a week. But again, I had 10 days of the Knicks not, my two teams, the Knicks and the Carolina Hurricanes, I've had almost 2 weeks of them not playing.
1: Yeah.
22: Right? Carolina's off 11 days in between games. It's the longest a team has been off, I think, in the Stanley Cup playoffs since like 1919, which I think there was an influenza and they didn't even have the Stanley Cup final that year. I think that was a big influenza where they canceled, you know, we can't play it anymore because too many people have the flu. right? So that was what it was. But like knowing that, I'm like, no, I could easily just sit back and just keep watching and thinking about game one and seeing highlights of that and watching Chalamet hug everybody and Landry Shamit's three and all the different angles of it from Madison Square Garden. I could definitely deal with a couple more days of it, but at the same time, not ready for a game tomorrow.
1: This is what I'm saying. You're ready. You're ready for the finals. You want to get there. Like obviously you're
22: I've so looked ahead to the finals.
1: You're enjoying it and you're soaking it in, but in reality, Knicks fans have to absolutely be looking already to the finals. Like that is what the way that the Knicks are playing. I don't blame you for feeling that way.
22: I'm telling you, after Landry Shamit hit that three,
1: that was
22: in the
1: moment.
22: Final minute, and you know you see the video. As an incredible night as Jalen Brunson had, right, single handedly bringing them back, everything worked. But when Shamit hits that three, mm-hmm. and it's, you know, is he the guy you want taking that kind of shot in the final minute? You do not. But he is. He's made big shots like that. You've seen him with the Clippers.
1: Yeah,
22: make
1: I was
22: going to
1: say he's done that.
22: When he hits that Kawhi Leonard, photo shot where it's a three and it's rim, backboard, rim, through, tie the game. That's a moment where I just said, this is our year. Mm-hmm. We are getting to the finals this year. This is it. Now, I don't know. We'll wait to see what happens and see who's still standing at the Western Cup. But if we don't get there this year, we're not getting there. Like this is all of a sudden going. And that's where I start like the dark side creeps up at me, like going, okay, if they don't get there, that like when else are they going to do mm-hmm. it? Like mm-hmm. everything is lined up, right? The Celtics lost in the first round. The Pistons lost. They have home court advantage. And I don't mean like the Celtics lost, the Pistons lost. They have an easier path. If the Celtics were better, they would have won.
1: Yep.
22: If the Pistons were better, they would have won. Yep. But because they lost, it gives the Knicks home court advantage and they win the first game. And it's an exact 180 degree opposite of game one of the East Finals last year where the Pacers just kept hitting shot after shot after shot and the Halliburton miracle that bounces up and down. He does the choke sign and they mm-hmm. lose. Like it's 180 degrees. Now, like if they don't win, they're never going to do it. Like mm-hmm. that's, and now I go, oh, now I'm feeling pretty. Now I got hives. Now I got hives and I'm feeling itchy because now I feel like we have to do it this year.
1: Landry Shamit hitting that shot was so huge because I feel like with these teams that are left, and I'm going to say not so much with the Cavs. I feel like the Cavs are pretty like balanced in a weird way offensively. All the other teams, I think, have these stars, right? Like these stars that are supposed to carry the team, but I think it's going to come down to the role players and the bench players hitting big shots. I think that's who's going to win. Whether it's the Thunder, the Spurs, or the Knicks, it's going to be who off the bench or out of the role players are going to hit the big shots when Jalen Brunson is dishing it out as he's driving in the final minute. And if he hits that shot and he feels, Landry Shamit feels good about himself, that is exactly what the Knicks need. Josh Hart, you need to feel like you're going to make this shot. Landry Shamit, you need to feel like you can make this shot. McBride, you need to feel like you can make this shot. They all need to feel comfortable in taking that shot because Jalen Brunson will get triple teamed if needed. That's going to happen. Karl Anthony Towns will get triple teamed. So all those other players, they have to make those shots.
22: But, you know, but honestly, that's the best. And that's what people don't talk about as much about when Karl Anthony Towns, because now you've seen so many different articles, so many different people on television talk about, well, you know, the point forward that Karl Anthony Towns has become. Yeah, yeah, great. We've been talking about that for a month. We're ahead of the curve.
1: Yeah.
22: like I get it, right? When Mike Brown decided whether it was desperation or, you know, just trying to find something that worked for Karl Anthony Towns to go to more facilitator. Mm-hmm. Hey, that worked because he's a great passing big man. Mm-hmm. And you see his assists are up and the ball moves around in the offense more. That's great. But what that also did is that it opened up more opportunities for Mikal Bridges, mm-hmm. especially for Bridges. Bridges and Anunoby are the guys that are the big beneficiaries of it because these guys were 1A guys on their teams
1: Absolutely.
22: Before, and they're used to getting a lot of shots. And when Karl Anthony Towns was the player that it was, well, Brunson's the one, Cat's the 1A, he needs the shot so he can be 24 and 12 every night, right? But now he's not that guy. He can have a better game at 16, 11, and 7. And now that opens up another five shots for Anunoby, another five shots for Bridges. Mm-hmm. And because they get more of that, they get more into a shooter's rhythm. And you see the Knicks offense. That's why the Knicks are scoring 140 points a game. That's why they're doing what they did so far in the playoffs until now, because you've seen the players now that are able to get more comfortable in their roles. Bridges looks the best he's ever been. Anunoby looks as more comfortable as he's ever been in the offense because there's more shots out there for them. And the Knicks have so much talent and Brunson is so ball dominant. dominant and had been so ball dominant, there wasn't enough out there for everybody else. But now, because Brunson doesn't have to be as ball dominant, he can play off ball a little bit and he can get a little bit of rest and he has a little bit more left in the final few minutes of the game. So the Karl Anthony Towns being a point forward has that trickle down effect on the entire team. So while you can say, okay, it's great for Kat, it's great for Kat, but boy, you're talking about your next three players that need more because of this, and whether it's Brunson to need, it's more of less responsibility, and for Bridges, it's more shots. For Anunoby, it's more shots. It's more looks. It's more time with the ball. Like, that works. Like, that's the big thing that people are missing when it comes to the thing about Karl Anthony Towns.
1: And that trickle-down effect of just, you have to be ready, because it was with the Hawks in their first series. What game was it at the end where Jalen Brunson did not even get a shot off? Remember that? It was this year.
22: Yeah.
1: And it was, like, I think it was also that he didn't know where to throw the ball because the Knicks players weren't expecting. They were like, no, Brunson's going to do it. Brunson's going to go in there and he's going to be a hero. And when he got stopped, I feel like he didn't pass the ball because nobody was waiting and ready for a dish out to shoot. With Karl Anthony Towns and now this whole, like, facilitating the game the way he is, I feel like the Knicks players are like, oh, I have to be more ready. I have to be ready at any point to take a shot, because now we are just running a different type of offense that's not going just through Jalen Brunson.
22: Oh, I'm getting the basketball.
1: Yep.
22: Yeah, I'm excited. I don't have to walk down the floor and just go, forget it.
1: Yeah. Wait,
22: you ever see Teen Wolf? Movie?
1: No, okay. I know, but no.
22: Okay.
1: Yeah.
22: Teen Wolf, one of the best, most underrated teen comedies. Michael J. Fox, basketball player in high school, and he turns into a werewolf. Like, that's all, his family is all werewolves.
1: Mm-hmm.
22: But when he turns into a werewolf, he's turns into a great basketball player. Now, he's only an okay player.
1: I don't think I knew that was the premise of that show.
22: The team is just okay.
1: Yeah, okay.
22: He's just a normal high school kid.
1: And,
22: he plays on the basketball team. The basketball team is not very good. But he turns into a werewolf and he becomes a great player, right? So it gets to a point in it's part of where he was a very humble kid with a girl who liked him. Now he turns into the werewolf and everybody loves him and he becomes this big star in the town and he gets really cocky and arrogant and suddenly, you know, he loses who he is, right?
1: Just a quick question before you go, sorry. Yeah, does he look like a werewolf?
22: Oh,
1: like,
22: no, he's a werewolf. Yeah,
1: he's
22: a werewolf.
1: Like, we just accept it.
22: Oh, you accept that he's a werewolf.
1: Oh, okay.
22: Yeah,
1: okay.
22: No, you accept he's a werewolf.
1: We accept it. Okay, yeah,
22: no,
1: dale,
22: it's
1: okay.
22: Like, no, he's a werewolf.
1: Got it. Okay.
22: He's driving around town, wave to people coming
1: as
22: to the
1: a
22: game.
1: Werewolf.
22: He's a werewolf.
1: Dale,
22: yeah.
1: Okay.
22: It's like, it's weird because it's not like, wow, you think everybody would be coming, this would be the biggest story in the world. He's a werewolf, but it's just like, hey, he's a werewolf.
1: Just, okay, cool.
22: And they get to a part where he's this great basketball player where they're playing a game and the stands are jammed and the guy just, and he inbounds the ball, just rolls the ball in and the whole team just stands there as he dribbles down through everybody, goes in for a layup, and he goes in for high fives and nobody high fives him. They're just standing on the court. It's like what it is for most Knicks, but
1: right.
22: Well, it's going to be Brunson and Kat,
1: and
22: I'm not getting the ball. Yeah. They're just going, here, take it. He just goes down, dribbles through people, goes in for dunks and layups. That's what it was.
1: Yeah. And now that's not it.
22: Yeah.
1: A little bit more of the type of basketball I think that the Thunder play, which if the Knicks face the Thunder, that's perfect for them.
22: Yep.
1: Because it's a more 100%. Similar style.
22: Yep. Now, this out of the NFL, right? We got more on Aaron Rodgers, who's coming back for one more year in the NFL.
1: Or two. Or three.
22: But other quarterback news, I don't know that we needed or desired this quarterback competition, but we're getting it. We're getting Deshaun Watson versus Shedeur Sanders.
1: Woo!
22: This summer, whether we
1: riveting.
22: Want it or not, right? Like, the story the last couple of days has been, here's Deshaun Watson, who for some reason, defying explanation, is still employed in the NFL, and the Browns still want to trot him out there. New head coach, they said it was over last year. No, Todd Monken, oh, Deshaun Watson's look good. He's there. Today was all about Shedeur Sanders. As Monken said, hey, he's come a long way. Miles in terms of his progressions, getting the ball out, understanding of concepts. Now, one thing I will say, tell me one second-year player that a coach isn't saying, oh, he's light years from where he was last year. I mean, that's everybody.
1: Right.
22: No coach says, he's the same guy. He hasn't learned anything.
1: Yeah.
22: Just same guy
1: from
22: last year. Everything. He's light years from where he was. But, I mean, you know, every summer there are stories that were unexpected that take over. And I'll tell you right now, here on May 20th, right?
1: May 20th. Yeah, that's right, I think.
22: One of the top three stories that we talk about all summer long in the NFL is going to be Deshaun Watson versus Shedeur Sanders for the Browns quarterback job. It'll be one of the three biggest stories in camp all summer long.
1: two quarterbacks with controversial takes surrounding them for different reasons. But I agree, like this thing that came out, Todd Monken is, he's got to know that everything that comes out of his mouth regarding each of these quarterbacks, because of how controversial and polarizing they are in different ways, is going to be dissected and ripped apart. So he has to watch what he says. And even though he is saying something we all expect, he has to keep it almost vanilla, almost boring, because he knows anything he says that sounds not boring, people are going to run with it with either quarterback. He's in a tough position. He may have to not actually say the truth throughout this entire process.
22: Oh yeah, every day it's
1: every day.
22: Be, how did he look in seven on sevens? Well, he was this. He was this. And Sean's
1: to,
22: done
1: he
22: this.
1: He really
22: Shador's
1: has to like
22: this.
1: Script
22: yeah.
1: it.
22: Yeah.
1: For both of them.
22: Yeah, I mean, really, it's good. And again, it's difficult because you have obviously the Deshaun Watson's history, Shador Sanders. He's very polarizing, mm-hmm. right? And again, I always say the same thing. Parents can't get involved in their kids' careers.
1: They really
22: it never
1: can't.
22: Looks good.
1: Yeah, I agree.
22: There's never been one time where a dad or a mom or a husband or a wife or has sent something, or a cousin or a sister or a brother or an aunt or an uncle or a or cousins twice removed has said something that makes, hey, that makes that guy look really good. No, you got to be able to stay away from that, right? So you have the polarization of Shador Sanders. You have the story of Deshaun Watson, and this is going to be one of those stories that is like unexpected, mm-hmm. but in the preseason now, because there's not as many games, there's not as much to break down because players don't play. We play one less game. This is going to be one of the top three stories, most talked about stories of the summer, without a doubt.
1: Oh, there's no question about it. And I totally agree with you. Like, parents, families should not get involved with their professional athletes, especially if your father is Deion. Like, even more so. Like, you, Deion, actually, like, have to be further away because of the many hats you wear. You're a father, you're a coach in college, his coach, and you're a Hall of Famer. Like, I don't know if you can compartmentalize and come at it in a way that separates you from being his father. You know what I mean? Like, mm-hmm. it's never a good idea. I'm totally with you. But all summer, this is going to be a thing until we find out who's going to be QB1.
22: Exit out about a Fresca. Exit Monsi Bolaños, Jason Smith, Monsi in for Mike Harmon. And she has what's trending right now in the wide world of sports, as we are less than 24 hours away from game 2 of the Knicks and the Cavs.
1: That is right. But before that happens, we can talk about game 2 out of the Western Conference Finals between the Spurs and the Thunder. It was a close one until it wasn't, which was later in the fourth quarter as OKC pulled away, coming out on top 122-113. So this series is now tied at 1-1. San Antonio did have 21 turnovers in the game. Stephon Castle responsible for 9 of them. He did also have 25 points and 8 assists in the loss. Victor Wembanyama with a double-double in the loss, 21 points and 17 rebounds, while it was Shai Gilgeous-Alexander who led the way for the Thunder with 30 points and 9 assists. Alex Caruso off the bench did have 17 points. And game 2 out of the East will be tomorrow between the Knicks and the Cavs with tip-off at 8 Eastern. The Stanley Cup West Final game 1 was tonight between the Golden Knights and the Avalanche. Golden Knights won game 1 4-2. In Major League Baseball, there's still a game going on right now. It's the bottom of the 10th inning in Los Angeles between the A's. Nope, it's over. It's over. The A's won. They beat the Angels. I told you the Angels weren't going to do it. 6-5 was the final score in 10 innings.
22: Yeah, but
1: I didn't
22: get to hit some Langoliers.
1: They did.
22: That was
1: Dodgers shut down the Padres in San Diego. Shut out the Padres in San Diego 4-0, just like the Pirates over the Cardinals in St. Louis 7-0. Red Sox edged the Royals 4-3, and the Blue Jays came out on top against the Yankees in the Bronx 2-1. Nationals outscored the Mets 8-4. Back to some NBA news. The Spurs and the Pelicans, in case you missed it, are going to play one regular season game in Paris, France, and another in Manchester, England, next season. So they're going to be traveling over there. When it comes to more news out of the NHL, the Stanley Cup is going on, but the Sabres did give their head coach, Lindy Ruff, a 2-year contract extension.
22: Thanks a bunch.
1: Yes.
22: We got more NBA on the way, but straight ahead, the biggest NFL story of the day. Guess who's coming back for one final year?
1: Tom Brady.
22: Or maybe 2 years. Maybe 3 years, no. But one final year, maybe. That's next. Jason Monsey, Fox.
3: Tom Brady could do that.
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0: go, "Why do you play that? What's that from?" I go, "Oh my God, you don't know?"
1: That's when,
0: like,
1: you block
0: them,
1: right?
0: I go, "Oh, no." I go, "You know, you could just find the quote online and see if it's like, what is it from?" I go, "What, you don't know how to use your phone? You can find and see that."
1: How do they not watch Pluribus?
0: You know, when, well,
2: I haven't watched Pluribus.
0: Monsi finds a way to not see a lot of things. She had no opinion on Star Wars earlier.
1: What's going on, Mons?
0: I have no opinion on Star Wars.
1: What's going on?
2: I have nothing to add.
0: What do you think? I have nothing to add.
1: Nothing
2: to add. It's not that I didn't have an opinion. I just have nothing to add of value. And if more people treated life that way, then we wouldn't, you know what I mean? More people should take that approach. If you have nothing to add, just be quiet.
0: I have nothing to add to this conversation.
2: Nothing positive to add.
0: No.
2: Nothing to add on the conversation.
1: I can't. So my mom always said, if you have nothing nice to say, don't say anything at all.
2: I just like, I only had mean things to say about Star Wars.
0: Why does everybody's mom say that? My mom used to say, if you don't have anything nice to say, don't say. I feel like that. I don't think every single mom said that.
1: Yes, she did.
0: My mom said to me, "Hey, if you don't like that blankety blank, you tell him." All right, Mom. Thank you.
1: No way.
2: Moms say that so that you don't embarrass them.
0: Why do you think I do what I do for a living?
2: Because you embarrass.
0: I like to talk. Hey, if you don't like that, you tell him. You stand up and you just say, I don't like that.
2: You're right, Mom. I'm going to tell him. Yeah.

0: Kramer.
1: People.
2: Waiting for Kramer. So Aaron Rodgers said today that this is it.
1: This is it.
2: His final year in the NFL. He's going to play this year for the Pittsburgh Steelers, and then it's over. If you think I'm lying because he said this every year for the past 4 years. No. Here's Aaron Rodgers from earlier today.

0: want to play? Do I not want to play? And the drama. And look, there's times like when LeBron James retires, people are going to be sad.
1: Oh, well, we're going to miss him.
0: I'm going to miss him.
1: Yeah.
0: No, Aaron Rodgers. All right. When he retired, that's going to be, I never have to talk about him again. That's going to be a really good day.
1: You just made me realize in our show tonight, thank you, Jason, for all the things you do, but you've made me realize that Aaron Rodgers is never retiring, because if it goes well, he's not going anywhere.
0: Yeah.
1: If it goes well. If it goes bad, he's not going anywhere. So you just made me real, Jason. He's not.
0: Now he's
1: like Haley in Modern Family. That's what I was thinking.
0: Oh no, I was thinking. Aww. I was thinking he's Leo from Wolf of Wall Street. Generic Modern Family.
1: Generic.
0: Did you see that Ariel Winter and Luke live together as roommates now?
1: Yeah.
0: Wow. They're
1: full
0: trying
1: circle
0: to get,
1: moment.
0: They're trying to get a whole new show. They're trying to do a reality show right there.
1: Stop. Spin off.
0: But there is another big take on Aaron Rodgers, and the big takeaway from Game 2 of the Western Conference Finals, Thunder and the Spurs, coming up next. Fox.
2: That's Nixon 4. My girlfriend's 4 pounds, man.
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5: The Oklahoma City Thunder have evened the series against the San Antonio Spurs, coming out on top in Game 2 of the Western Conference Finals, 122-113. Shai Gilgeous-Alexander, the MVP, 30 points and 9 assists in the win. Alex Caruso also helped with 17 points. Victor Wembanyama in the loss with a double-double, 21 points and 17 rebounds. Game 2 of the Eastern Conference Finals between the Cavs and the Knicks will tip off on Thursday at 8 p.m. Eastern Time. When it comes to the Stanley Cup West Final, in Game 1, it was the Golden Knights who came out on top against the Avalanche, 4-2. In Major League Baseball, the Blue Jays held on to defeat the Yankees in the Bronx, 2-1. Red Sox over the Royals, 4-3. Dodgers blanked the Padres in San Diego, 4-0. Shohei Ohtani with a leadoff home run. And the Pirates blanked the Cardinals, 7-0. I'm Monty Bolaños.
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1: F you.
2: The Deep?
1: A-Train.
2: I would love A-Train.
0: Oh, I love
2: even
0: A-Train.
2: Though, yeah, but I would you know, love A-Train.
0: A-Train.
2: I'll take A-Train.
0: A-Train.
1: You have a strong start in the show.
2: You do, bro.
0: Oh,
2: that the
0: yeah,
2: the way that yeah, show
1: yeah.
2: starts,
0: yeah.
2: it
0: yeah.
2: is wild.
0: Wild. Yeah.
2: You are hooked right away.
0: Yep. Yep. 100%.
2: 2 minutes into the show, you're yeah. hooked.
0: I was not in. Even 2 minutes in.
2: Yeah, is it not yeah. right? It might yeah. be like 90 seconds in.
0: Yeah.
2: It happens so fast.
0: You're like,
1: literally.
0: What? You're like, what the hell, man?
2: Literally. Yeah, it happens yeah, so
0: yeah.
2: fast.
0: Just, hey, here's the thing. If there's a world of superheroes and you're kissing your girlfriend on the corner, be careful.
2: Be careful.
0: It may not end well.
2: That's putting it nicely.
0: No, that's the pilot episode. I did not spoil it.
2: No, no,
1: the best
2: no.
1: episode.
0: Pilot episode.
1: Because we're in the slide over baby hour now. It's 10 o'clock, safe harbor.
0: Go ahead.
1: Herogasm.
0: See, I knew you were going to say that.
1: What an episode.
2: How do you know the name of this episode?
0: And I was
1: Nancy?
0: Just, and
2: I'm just not thinking. Am
0: oh,
2: I just
0: it's
2: like
0: it's a big deal. It's when
1: you don't remember it?
2: That name doesn't.
0: The big sex scene when they all went to the
1: all the
0: house.
1: Heroes.
0: That episode?
1: Why?
0: Okay, here's the thing about the boys, right? We got to get to the boys.
1: Because you weren't invited?
0: No spoilers. No spoilers.
1: Because you weren't invited.
0: No, no, no. I wasn't invited. The thing about the boys is that, like, and I go back, that was the episode where they had a chance to kill Homelander, right?
2: Mm-hmm.
0: Homelander's in there. They got him. All Starlight's got to do is unleash her power.
1: Yep.
0: And, oh, I hesitate. And, okay, and then what is it? For the next 3 years, the next 3 seasons, we have to kill Homelander. We have to kill Homelander. You had your
2: you
0: chance.
2: You had an opportunity.
0: Right? And that's the thing about the boys is that I got a good and bad thing to say about the boys. And again, no spoilers. No spoilers because the final episode came out. Oh, I'm a right.
1: Don't spoil it.
0: Oh, I love walking around talking like Carl Urban.
1: Oi.
0: But I can't say the things he says on the
2: no,
0: radio.
2: You can't.
1: Why the
2: no,
1: F?
2: You can't.
0: Yui, what a right. You know.
2: That was pretty good.
0: Anyway, yeah. So is that it's been the same fight for 3 years.
2: Yeah.
0: We have to kill Homelander. Oh, and here's what's going on. We have to kill Homelander. And here's some gross stuff. And we have to kill Homelander. And here's some gross stuff. And it's been the same thing. Like, I was so excited today to be done. And I was very,
1: really?
0: Yeah, I was so excited to be done.
1: Jason, I concur. I would say I love they didn't kill him because just watching him decay into what he became
0: oh,
1: was incredible.
0: Well, listen, yeah. We're not killing him in that episode. Yeah, because here's the thing is that Anthony Starr, there's not been a better character on TV in the last 5 years than Homelander.
1: Yes.
0: When he first makes that turn from the uh-huh. suits of the bad uh-huh. guys to now he's really, really uh-huh. bad. Like every time he was on screen, you were jittery. Like, is he just going to lose it and kill somebody? He was so good. He doesn't get enough credit because he was so unbelievably good as Homelander. He should have won the Emmy. Whether you wanted to be, it's submitted as comedy or drama, whatever. I mean, because the boys could have been both. He was so good and he remained so good all the way through the final episode. Like, he's the reason I kept watching because his character was so good. Everybody else, I'm like, I'm tired of Bill. I'm tired of Huey and Starlight. I can't stand that story anymore. I'm like, oh my God, we got to go through this again. And, you know, they kept it interesting this year. They brought back, they reunited Jensen Ackles and Jared Padalecki in an episode, you know, from Super, because it's the same guy that did Supernatural. Mm. So he's a guest
2: star.
0: Yeah,
2: I was like, you're giving me the actual names of them as people.
0: Well, so I should have said Sam and Dean. Sorry.
2: I was like,
0: Sam and Dean. They got said, you know, Sam and Dean come back and they have an episode together, which is really good. Because Jensen Ackles is a lot of fun and it ends really well. Like I really love the way that the boys ended, but I was so glad it's over because this whole season, it's just been one big mess to get to the final episode where do they kill Homelander? Do
2: they
0: not? How does it end? And that's been the whole thing. It's been 3 years of that.
2: And
0: I'm like, you know, but really the whole series, like Anthony Starr has just held that series up himself. He's so good. I really can't get over it. Here's a superhero TV show where the soups are bad. Oh, the soups are bad. And the soups are bad, and he's so bad that he scares you when he's on camera. He scares you every time.
2: He's so bad, and then I find myself rooting for him, which is...
0: You're rooting for Homelander?
2: A little bit. Like, what? Throughout the course of this show,
1: yeah.
2: You're kind of there, and you're like, I know I'm supposed to hate you. Like, you're terrible. But there are certain times where I'm like, I kind of agree with Homelander. And he, I agree, is such a good actor. Like,
0: what do you agree with Homelander on this
2: okay,
0: year?
2: Okay, for situation when they were on the plane with Maul.
0: Okay.
2: And then he was like, we can't save anyone. We save one. We have to explain why we only saved one and not everyone else. Like, even though that was cold-hearted, I understood. And it's like, we can't just save the little girl because then we're going to have questions. If we either save them all or we can't save them.
0: Well, I don't know. I think you could save one person.
2: Though. I don't think that would fly the way you
0: and
2: think
0: you
2: it does.
0: And you see how fast Homelander flies? He could have saved like 10 people. He's up. He's back. He's up. He's back.
2: But how do you pick and choose? And then you come out and say, yeah, I'm sorry. I didn't pick your father. I didn't pick your mom. How do you pick and choose?
0: You take the kids. You have super strength. You take all the kids.
2: So you take the kids and then you leave them and then their parents die? Like, it's a tough situation.
0: Yeah, but you save the kids.
2: That's what I mean. But like,
0: you said save nobody. I will save nobody.
2: I will be like Homelander. Okay.
0: If it ever comes up where there's something happens, I know Monsi is not going to step in and try.
2: No, you're going to need me because you need someone cold-hearted in those situations. Because you're not going to make a tough decision.
0: I'm going to be. Sorry. Well, you know, I'm sorry. Well, all of us.
2: You're right. I'm going to survive and you're not. That's what it's going to come down to.
0: All of us can't make it, so all of us might as well.
2: Sorry. Thanos would have said the same thing. Me and Thanos.
1: Thanos, wow. I agree with a lot of points.
2: I agree with Thanos, too.
0: Okay. You agree with genocide. Is what you
2: know.
0: You're going to kill half the people that
1: sometimes
0: are alive.
1: Sometimes you got to move forward.
0: You got to move forward.
2: I'm just.
1: What are we doing?
2: Yeah.
0: Or Thanos, who's more misunderstood tonight on Nightline?
2: That's a good one. And I want to say it's Homelander.
0: Misunderstood?
2: I want to say it's
1: Homelander. Probably.
2: He didn't want to be this. He is who he is. And he has to do the best he can with this mega power that comes mega responsibility.
0: Wow. You know what? You'd be a great lawyer.
1: Yeah.
0: You would be an unbelievable lawyer.
2: I thought about it, and then I said, I'll just like talk sports instead.
0: And you would defend all the guilty people.
2: Yes, I would. Yeah.
1: The deep was in too deep.
2: Let's talk about the deep here. No, I'm just kidding.
0: She would have Barry Bonds and all the Balco stuff, forget it.
1: Yeah.
0: And Barry Bonds,
2: would be right now in the Hall of Fame. Yeah. Right now.
0: Roger Clemens, Barry Bonds, and
2: No, but
0: Homelander does. I will say, not a spoiler. Homelander.
1: Jason, hold on.
0: What?
1: I want that shirt. Homelander is misunderstood.
0: Yes,
2: Homelander is misunderstood. Yeah. Okay.
0: He's not. How far are you into the season again? You really can't be that far if you think Homelander's misunderstood.
2: Yeah, no, I'm actually, what do I say? I don't want to spoil anything, but, The guy that's Homelander's father, what's his name?
0: Soldier Boy. That's Jensen Ackles from Supernatural.
2: That guy. Yes. Yeah. And I knew.
0: People say I look a lot like him.
1: Ha!
0: Yeah. People say me and Jensen Ackles are like twins. Yeah.
2: When they squint, are they inebriated?
0: They're like, boy, you're both so good looking. I'm like, I know.
1: We want people to believe in your Nixon forte. Don't say that.
0: No, because I talk really deep with a low voice like Jensen Ackles does.
1: Stop, dude.
0: No. Jason. I was in a hot tub party with Nell Carter back in 1987. His lines in the movie in the show are great. All right, but go ahead. But Soldier Boy.
2: Soldier Boy just did the thing and he pops up on the like when you think he's. I don't want to. Am I saying too much? I don't want to
0: If you're back early
1: Jason
0: in the season,
1: you've spoiled
0: you're fine.
1: The ending of the whole series. Don't worry.
0: Yeah, if you were paying attention, yes, I did.
2: And
1: so
2: luckily,
1: you're fine.
2: Yeah. I am at the episode where we think he's dead, but he's not.
0: Soldier Boy.
1: You're pretty far in.
2: I jumped in once there was a few. I like to binge. I don't just want to watch one.
0: Sure.
2: So once a few came out, I was able to like watch two or three, and that's what I did. I think.
0: Okay.
2: Whatever. So that's where I'm at.
0: Yeah, no, that's my good Carl Urban, but I could do Soldier Boy.
2: Soldier Boy.
0: Could kill Homelander, and ain't nothing you can do about it.
1: That's pretty good.
2: That is really good.
0: I've been practicing my Carl Urban really well.
2: That's good.
0: And I'm usually, when my wife and I are driving, I'm really not safe for work because he is not. Every other word is something you can't say.
2: No, yeah.
1: Oi. He has a time limit. He has a custom every 4 seconds.
0: Oi. I will say this.
1: Oi.
0: Not a spoiler, but something to look forward to.
2: Oi.
0: Of all the people
1: Oi.
0: Homelander has killed in this entire.
3: Homelander. Soldier Boy.
1: Soldier
3: Kill Homelander. And ain't not. Yui. There ain't nothing you can do.
1: Man the fuck, Yui.
3: Oh. Listen, this is a right.
1: Get your balls out.
3: Hey, listen. If I could make the Knicks win in four, I'd make the Knicks win in four.
1: Four?
3: But I can't because I need you. Yui, show up at MSG and you kill Homelander. And then the Cavs will leave the court and we win. Okay, Yui. Of all the people Homelander has killed in the entire episode, and he killed somebody two episodes ago. I'm like, wow, did not see that coming. Oh, yeah.
2: Oh, so you haven't finished it either.
1: I haven't watched the last season.
2: At all.
3: He killed,
2: I just gave you a spoiler.
1: It's okay.
0: He killed somebody in two episodes ago that I'm like, oh, that was, like, you could somewhat see it coming, but not the way he did it. But he kills somebody in this episode that is absolutely hysterical. Like, this for the final episode, like, he kills a character and I just start laughing out loud because it's so unbelievably funny how he does it. Because it's something that's not
2: the vice president.
0: No. It's something that's not even the forefront of the screen.
2: Oh, okay.
0: Like there's a conversation going on and Homelander leaves to just go to the back of the room.
2: Sure.
0: And like, you're paying attention to what's going on in the forefront of two characters talking, everything else. And Homelander just takes off. He comes back and he says what he does. Like, oh my God. It was absolutely hysterical.
2: Oh, so you funny. Understand how he's misunderstood.
0: No, he's not.
2: What are you talking about?
0: Homelander.
2: That's what we're learning here.
0: Is misunderstood.
1: He's misunderstood. He was.
0: That might be the hottest take, of this year outside of sports that I've heard. Homelander is misunderstood.
2: Misunderstood.
1: He is.
3: Homelander. Coming up next on Vought Sports Talk Radio. Is Homelander misunderstood? Monsi Bolaños has a story.
2: Misunderstood.
0: That would be on Vought Radio. It'd be Vought Radio.
2: They can call me right now.
0: Yeah. They call you. Yeah,
2: call
0: me
2: right now. Yeah, I mean, I'm in.
0: You got Firecracker on TV doing all this stuff for Homelander. Yeah. Sure, you can have that. Yeah. But I mean, I'm glad the show is over because it was just like, it got to the point where I felt like, I'm watching it because I've always watched it and I may as well stick around till the end because it's this year. Like if it was another year, I would say, you know what? I'm done. I'm not going for one more year. But because this was the end, I knew it was coming. I wanted to see how I'm like, okay, great. And plus, I mean, Anthony Starr makes it worth
2: amazing.
0: It for the entire time. Like anytime he's not on camera, I go, it's going to be another Huey and Starlight scene. Great.
2: And they're so,
1: that was annoying.
2: It was.
0: Great. Yeah.
1: I don't like Huey.
0: The Huey and Starlight. Again.
2: He's fine, but I agree. Nah. He's not I don't want to watch him.
1: I wish him and his girlfriend were reverse in that first episode.
0: Wow.
1: Dude.
2: Something
1: about him, dude.
0: Yeah, well.
1: His girlfriend was more entertaining.
0: Yeah.
2: In those 90 seconds.
0: Now, you know who his dad is, right?
2: Well, duh.
0: Huh?
1: Yeah.
0: You know who the actor is. You know the actor who his dad is.
1: You could have been on the street with him.
0: Okay. Wow. You don't like his dad either.
1: No.
0: Okay. All right. Wow. All right. Then.
1: What?
0: No, I'm just saying.
1: Does he pay my bills?
0: No, but I'm okay. I mean, okay. All right.
1: What's the big deal?
0: No, I'm just, it's just a bit of a surprise.
1: I can do away with his movies too.
0: Wow. Okay. I can do away with a rookie. I can do away with anything he does.
1: Yep. Go down the list.
0: All right. So there it is. There's your hot take of the night. Homelander and Thanos. Two misunderstood villains.
1: I'll defend Thanos.
2: Yeah, wow. Thank you.
0: How can you defend Thanos?
1: Easily. What was his whole purpose?
0: He wiped out half the galaxy.
1: Have you went down the street and looked at half the people here?
0: No.
1: And you're worried about that?
0: Yeah, but it's not like you could even pick and choose. Like, I'm picking bad people.
1: Oy.
0: It's just random people.
2: Which is even better. It's random, so there is no feelings involved, and that's how you're supposed to approach a situation
1: exactly.
2: like that.
1: Exactly.
0: So you're okay. Half your family disappears.
2: I mean, listen,
0: you're
2: I'm
0: okay
2: not. It's not that I'm okay with it.
0: I mean, not the members of your family. You're okay with it.
2: No,
0: but the members of your family that you love and want to see.
2: No,
0: every
2: because
0: day.
2: It's,
4: well, there's
2: it's
4: also the fact that Thanos has the Infinity Stones, and his whole point of getting the Infinity Stones was that he could painlessly get rid of everybody in one snap.
2: Thank you.
4: No one
2: painlessly
4: even feels it.
2: No one
4: mercy.
2: It. And the world is going to be better.
1: Come on, Jay.
2: The world is going to be better because of it.
1: Jason, how many people get to pass away in their sleep? Barely any.
4: Jason's getting ganged up on
0: I
4: right
0: live
4: now.
0: In crazy town right now.
1: Jason,
0: population me.
1: How dare you go against Thanos?
2: How dare
1: saving
2: you?
1: Saving the world. Oh, so you don't want to save the world?
0: Hey, Thanos eliminated the Mets because that was a line from Endgame. What do you miss? And one of the Russo brothers says, "I miss the Mets." Oh, so the Mets are gone. The Mets are gone.
2: Great.
0: All the Mets.
2: So you can't keep the Knicks.
0: I didn't get half the Mets.
2: You get
4: that
2: the Knicks.
0: All the Mets are gone.
4: He snapped and like their whole roster just happened to be in 50%.
0: Yeah, no, because that's what it was, right? Because they're in the meeting that they're having, like the group therapy meeting. And one of the Russo brothers plays that guy and they says, "What do you miss?" He goes, "I miss the Mets." And I said, "Oh, great. The entire Mets organization. Not half of them didn't stay."
2: Do you see how fair that is?
0: Half
2: you don't need
0: stay.
2: The keep the Knicks because we don't need the Brooklyn Nets.
0: How do I know the Knicks made it? I just know the Mets.
4: Somehow every Dodgers player made it.
0: None of the Mets. Oh, yeah. All the Dodgers players.
1: They deserve to live.
2: They show dead. Okay? Show. Show. Hey.
0: Yeah. Yeah. Dodgers play all the everybody.
1: Jason.
0: Everybody.
1: Come on, dude.
0: What?
1: What do you got against saving the universe?
0: Wait. I'm sorry. The universe was going to end?
1: Yeah.
0: Really?
2: That's the whole,
1: also,
2: yes. It was.
1: Yeah, you said you're ready for the boys' den. You had enough.
0: Yeah.
1: Yeah, I was done with Iron Man. Thank you, Thanos.
0: Spoiler.
1: No spoiler. You just spoiled a show that ended today.
0: It actually ended. It ended yesterday. But
1: whatever.
0: But okay.
2: Oi.
1: I'm in Australia.
0: Okay. Very
2: fair.
0: Oi.
2: Oi.
0: Sorry, I spoiled that ending for you.
1: Oi.
2: Oi.
1: Just wait till the break, mate.
0: Get Soldier Boy to kill Homelander. And get rid of all the Mets.
1: I said break.
0: Lindor.
2: Oi.
0: Alonso.
1: Oi.
0: All of them from 2 years ago. And the home run off of Williams in the playoffs.
2: But keep Timothée Chalamet.
0: Chalamet. But keep the Chalamet guy because the Knicks need somebody to hug as they come off the court. Coming up next, we get back into the big takeaway from tonight between the Spurs and the Thunder. A huge monumental moment from this game that could flip the playoffs on its head. That's next right here on Vought Sports Talk Radio.
2: Boy!
5: Never got the point of these. To me, they always look like granddad's bollocks flopping in the wind. Jason.

0: No De'Aaron Fox, again missing, which, again, questions because something's up we're not being told about his injury because he's able to play through the entire series, and now he shows up and he can't play. Whether it's worse hurt than we thought, whether it's an injury that was suffered after, whether it's something different, but there's something we're not being told about De'Aaron Fox's injury. So Dylan Harper ascends the starting lineup in game one, and he's terrific, right? Nearly a quadruple double. This is a guy, number two overall pick in the draft. This is how deep the Spurs are that he's still coming off the bench, mm-hmm. right? You go number two overall in the draft. We got a starting spot for you, right? We're okay. But he goes out in the third quarter with a hamstring injury. And usually go out with a hamstring injury, you're not coming back the next game. And it's too much pressure, as good as Steph Castle is. And he had a dunk tonight, one of the great dunks of the mm-hmm. year in the NBA. But this is now two games and 20 turnovers because he's the only guy they can trust handling the basketball. And that's just not his game. He is a combo guard. He's a great defender. He can play off the ball. He can play a little bit of point guard. But to suddenly make him, at this point, you're thrust in to a main ball handling role, that's not going to go well. If I'm the Thunder, I am licking my chops because the two of your three primary ball handlers are now out, and I can't see Harper playing the next game. They got to hope that defying odds that De'Aaron Fox can come back and play in game three, because if not, the Spurs are cooked. Because as great as Wemby is, man, you're talking about your two of your three ball handlers. Now there's only one guy, and he is all over the place with the ball. Like, a great player, but man, 9 turnovers tonight, 11 in game one. I don't know how the Spurs can win without those two guys. Like, all of a sudden, Dylan Harper's injury has flipped the NBA playoffs on its head. Again, coming out of game one, and I'm thinking, this is going to be the Spurs. Wemby and the Knicks. Now I'm thinking, how can the Spurs win this series? When if they don't get one of those guys back, how are they going to win? I can't see them beating the Thunder unless they get at least one of those guys back.
1: Not gonna lie, after game one, I wasn't like you totally thinking like, how do you beat Wemby three more times? Even though I understand what you mean by that. But I didn't walk away from game one thinking that. I actually walked away from game one thinking, man, the Spurs had to do a lot to win this one. And it was a perfect time to lose for the Thunder because it came right away where it was like, this is not going to be the way the first two rounds were for you. This is not going to be like it was during the regular season. And now your squad is back. Jalen Williams back from his injury, because I do think they held him out of precaution by the end of it because they didn't need him. This was a wake-up call. And they came out, I agree with you in the sense that game two, the Thunder didn't scare me like they have in other games. But you are so right that this Dylan Harper situation with the Spurs is a lot worse than you may think. The three-headed monster of the backcourt for the Spurs was essential in their success with Victor Wembanyama. So you take out two of those monsters and you leave the ball in the hands of a very young, inexperienced, but awesome player like Stephon Castle when he already has such high turnovers. And then you mentioned how he is just as valuable when it comes to his defense. So how do you approach him and say, we need you to focus on the point guard more than anything. Please protect that ball. And then he focuses on that. But then does he take a step back with the defense? Because you can't afford that. Not with a team like the Thunder. So what next man up mentality for the Spurs do they have in this situation? Because I don't know if they have somebody that can handle the ball. Like you said, are you going to ask Wemby to do more? Can he do more? Those are the two players you're going to ask to do more. Can they?
0: You only have so many players you can say, hey,
1: can you do more?
0: We're not losing a lot, right? Yeah. We're not losing a lot. Okay. Elevate Dylan Harper. Okay. Again, not a perfect world. You want him coming off the bench, but okay. Hey, you see things can work, but now no Dylan Harper. Like, what are you going to do? And not only that, because it's no one to take the pressure off of Castle, who has real difficulty not turning the ball over because it's not something he's done enough of
1: right.
0: yet. And to be thrust into it in the early part of the Western Conference Finals. Okay. Now you're the primary ball. Wait, I am. Yeah. Yeah. Go ahead. Go ahead. We love you.
1: And also
0: don't take a step back with that defense.
1: We need it.
0: I can't. I mean, it's like this. It's like, okay. Alex Teichert, we rely on him every night to come in here and be the sound wizard
1: and
0: that
1: entertain
0: he is,
1: us.
0: Right? Now, if he's out and the next person comes in, right? If he's out, because, you know, he takes at least one day a week.
2: What?
1: Obviously.
0: Yeah, at least. Yeah.
2: I've been here every day for the past week.
1: Oi. Oi.
0: You are the Cal Ripken of not working 5 days
3: I'll
0: in a week.
3: I'll tell you when I work. Yui?
1: Yui?
3: I wish it was you off the curb, Yui.
2: I'm sorry, I keep going.
1: So good.

0: I can get somebody else to come in here and talk about Mega Charizard. So if Ty Shirt's out and somebody else comes in, they do a pretty good job.
1: Sure.
0: Okay, great. Okay, great. But now you're asking somebody else to come in for that person. Whoa. All of a sudden it's
2: bad.
0: Hang on a second. Yeah. I mean, that's rough.
1: And that's what the Spurs are going to have to do.
0: That's rough.
1: Very.
0: Like Frostburg doing the show every night he does. That's great. Ian steps in tonight with Frostburg out. Ian does a great, but now we got to go below Ian. Well, all of a sudden.
2: Oh, we're in trouble.
1: We're in trouble.
0: Yeah.
2: I mean, it's not going to work out.
0: People are bringing in relatives. Hey, can you come in and do something? I mean, we're stuck, man. We're stuck.
1: Boy.
2: You like radio.
0: You know how to produce a radio show, don't you? Just come on in.
2: You know how to talk, mate.
0: The show is called Soldier Boy and Homelander.
2: Homelander.
1: Misunderstood.
2: I never went to Home Period.
0: Up next, Soldier Boy breaks down Home SGA.
1: Room.
0: That's
2: Home Room 5.
1: Soldier Boy would kill SGA. He'd be so annoyed with him.
0: 877 99 on Fox.
2: But here's the trick, mate. Those lines are blocked.
0: Who's more powerful?
2: Who?
0: Soldier Boy or Wemby?
2: Wemby.
0: Wemby or Soldier Boy? 877 99 on Fox.
2: Oi. I don't like Wemby.
0: Get in on.
1: Oi.
0: Get in on.
1: I don't like. I can't.
0: Get in on my email.
2: He's too bloody tall.
0: Which is BillTheButcher@homelandersucks.com.
2: Well, no joke, mate. I've never been a butcher.
1: Ian's like, I am going to pretend to work and not jump in here at all.
0: What are you talking about? But the other part of this story is that it rears its head every year. And it's really, it goes back to, I would say this is a phenomenon that goes back to when KD got hurt in the NBA Finals. And it looked like they were going to another championship. He's going to another MVP. And he tears his Achilles and the Toronto Raptors win. That's really the official beginning of the era of the NBA, the last decade, where it's, hey, it's not the most talented team, it's the healthiest team.
1: It really is.
0: Because you can't go back and say, hey, look at Team A that won the title despite the fact they were missing their best player or their second best player or their best point guard. Like, that doesn't happen. Like, the NBA playoffs is a war of attrition where, you know, yes, winning is the number one object, but the thing right under it is we don't win if we're not healthy. And every year in the first round of the playoffs, there's teams that go home because guys are hurt. Whether all of a sudden, wait, Banchero is hurt? Wow, they're up 3-1 and Banchero is hurt. He's not playing. Yeah, he's not playing the next game. Okay, wait, KD played in 78 games this year and he's missing
1: he's not playing?
0: 4 of the 5 games against the Lakers. How the hell did this happen, right? Luka is hurt going in and Austin Reeves is hurt going in. Everybody suffers, and it's you have to understand that we have to avoid that, right? Go back to when the Nuggets won 3 years ago, and they got to play every series against a team that was out their best player.
1: Mm.
0: Oh, look at this. We're rolling to the NBA. We got to play every team where their best player was out. Like, that's what it is. And now the Spurs, if the Spurs go home, it's because De'Aaron Fox and Dylan Harper are hurt and they can't play and the backcourt is just too decimated. That's the only reason why the Spurs are going to go home is because they got hurt at the worst time. Like every game for an NBA, like for me as a Knicks fan, for Cavs fans, whatever, every game I'm like, okay, I want to win, but I want to come out of this with, hey, our starting five is good and our bench is good and the guys play. I don't want to have to worry about piecemealing guys together. That's why when OG Anunoby got hurt in the second round, I'm like, great. Great. Anunoby's hurt now, and all of a sudden, Embiid's going to go nuts. Oh, we beat. Okay, now we got 10 days off. Now Anunoby's back. All right, great. Every game is like, is everybody good? Anybody limp off? Everybody all right? Like that, like I go right to that right after the game every single time.
1: Well, let's hope that you're wrong about De'Aaron Fox and that maybe he'll be able to come back and play for this game 3, but you might be onto something, that there's something off in the way this went down. Are they not being completely honest? Maybe. But now, if he pushed through in the last series, De'Aaron Fox needs to push through maybe in this game 3.
0: Yeah.
1: If the Spurs are trying to salvage anything, but there's no way you can go out there without 2 of those 3 from your backcourt and find success against the Thunder. If this was a different part of the playoffs, maybe you can figure it out and adjust. But right now, you're adjusting against the team that has been there, done that, and wants, if they're smelling the blood, wants to take you down in the next 3 games.
0: Yeah, look at how they felt coming off of game 1, where if we don't come out full of fire, we're down 2-0 and the series is over. And now that, hey, we come out big, we tie the series, now we feel like we have the advantage because they are banged up. Now they, as great as Wemby

0: is. Somebody's got to get him the ball because he's not going to play 35 minutes of point guard, which, boy, I'd love to see that, though.
1: Oof.
0: All of a sudden, Wemby bringing the ball up all the time.
1: Yeah, that's him.
0: Oh, man, that'd be fantastic. All of a sudden, he switches to point guard and 27 assists for Victor Wembanyama. I mean, he's going to pass over everybody. So, I mean, you know, it's going to be easy enough, but I mean, it's not going to happen, obviously, but like, he needs someone to get him the basketball, and now you're asking the Spurs to fill a couple of roles with a couple of new people, everybody moving, because every injury creates a domino effect where, okay, so Dylan Harper moves into the starting rotation. Now somebody else comes off the bench for his minutes, and somebody else comes in here. But now Dylan Harper's out, so now somebody else is going to be off the bench playing there, and then somebody else is coming out. And now you're playing somebody, eventually a few minutes a game, that hasn't played in weeks.
1: Yeah.
0: Right? Like, if the Spurs go home, it's because of these two injuries.
1: Unfamiliar territory for San Antonio at the worst possible time. Mm.
0: Exit out by the Fresca exit. Monsi Bolaños, the Jason Smith Show with Monsi in for Mike Harmon. Now Monsi's got what's trending in the wide world of sports on Vought Sports tonight.
2: Oi!
1: Oi! The Thunder have evened the series against the Spurs. That's all I can do, you guys. I can only do that.
0: That was
1: all
0: wow.
1: Right. No, I'm not good. I'm not as good as you guys.
3: Dylan Harper pulled a hamstring.
0: No, that was more like Bill the Butcher meets Joan Rivers.
1: Yeah, a little bit.

0: I'm not as good as you guys. That's for sure. Oi. 122 to 113 was the final score.
1: Your oi is really good.
0: Thank you. Oi. Oi. That series tied at one apiece. SGA, Shai Gilgeous-Alexander, the MVP, 30 points and 9 assists in the win. Victor Wembanyama, a double-double in the loss, 21 points and 17 rebounds. The Spurs also had 21 turnovers. As Jason and I were just discussing how Stephon Castle is going to fix it, because he was responsible for 9 of them, also dropping 25 points and 8 assists in the loss. OKC only had 9 turnovers. Game 2 of the Eastern Conference Finals between the Cavs and the Knicks is going to tip off on Thursday. So if you're on the East Coast later today at 8 Eastern time. When it comes to the Stanley Cup West Final, it was Game 1 between the Golden Knights and the Avalanche. Golden Knights won it 4-2. In Major League Baseball, the Dodgers defeated the Padres in San Diego 4-0. Shohei Ohtani and Theo Hernandez both with home runs. The Yankees lost at home to the Blue Jays 2-1. Red Sox over the Royals 4-3. All Pirates against the Cardinals in St. Louis 7-0. The Brewers have won 3 in a row. They shut out the Cubs 5-0. Chicago has lost 5 in a row. Mariners top the White Sox 5-4. Nationals outscored the Mets 8-4. And back to the NBA, because in case you missed it, the Spurs and the Pelicans are going to play one regular season game in Paris, France, and another in Manchester, England next season. Back to us.
1: We're going to Manchester, England next year.
0: With the Butcher.
1: For the World Cup.
2: Oi.
0: Oi.
2: I don't like soccer. Okay. Fibby bibbies with that ball.
1: Fox Sports Radio, Jason Smith, Monty Bolaños. Coming up next, we finish with the biggest story of the day in the NFL. Aaron Rodgers is coming back for one final season.
0: Maybe.
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8: More misunderstood. The seven or Thanos.
10: Oh, Thanos, mate.
9: The seven.
8: So, Aaron Rodgers today says, that's it. It's over. This year coming is his final year in the NFL. He said, this is it. This is the year, the 14th year in a row, Aaron Rodgers says, I think this is it. This is it for me. He said it way back in 2021 that then this year might be it for me. Yeah. This is going to be it. He said it last year before going, 22, this is going to be my last year. Now he says, this is it. This is it. Okay. If you believe for a second Rodgers is going to walk away if he has another good year, you don't know Aaron Rodgers. What he is doing is he has won. He has won the right and the way to walk away where he walks away with as much of his former self as he can. Because not every star can pick how they retire. Everybody wants to go out like Jordan. I hit a jumper, I walk away. But then he couldn't walk away. He came back and he came back. But everybody wants to do that. Mm-hmm. He has seen quarterbacks the last couple of years, his age, a little bit younger, and seen them struggle, right? Kirk Cousins, the end for him is not what he expected, not what he wants. Certainly the end for Russell Wilson, how desperate he is. He goes to the Giants, gets benched. Why would you do that? Now, I'll go to the Jets. Like, it's either the Jets or retirement. Dude, if it's the Jets or retirement, just retire.
11: Just retire.
8: Right? Like, I mean, I'm going to go back up Geno Smith. Like, dude, it's time to walk away, yeah. Right? He doesn't want to end that way because when you're a first ballot top five quarterback of all time, you want to keep as much of your reputation, your image as possible. What Rodgers has done is now the big thing for him was coming off of his second year with the Jets, where it's, ooh, the last eight games were okay, but by that point the Jets were terrible. So he could have walked away then because he still had a pretty good year, 30 touchdowns and threw for almost 4,000 yards. He still had a pretty good year, but all his damage came when the Jets were already, it was 2-7. They were done. So he rolls the dice to go to the Steelers, and the Steelers, he has a pretty good year, better year than I thought, 24 touchdowns, 7 picks. They get to the playoffs, but Aaron Rodgers is not the same guy, but still a really good year. He knows that I need to find a way to control the narrative. So what does he do? He doesn't announce that he's coming back until after the draft. He doesn't want to get caught by surprise by saying, I'm returning, and have the Steelers take Ty Simpson in the first round, and suddenly I'm not playing, because that's what happened to Russell Wilson. Signed with the Giants. Giants take Jackson Dart, and suddenly you're sitting on the bench from week four on, right? So he played that game all the way through. It's Will Howard, and it's Drew Aller, and it's a couple of projects on the bench. Everything is clear. I'll come back for one more year. If he has another good year, guess what? He'll come back and play again. But if he has a bad year, it's his way of saying, well, this is it for me. I said this was it. I'm done. And I'm going to keep as much of my image and reputation as possible. Even if this year goes bad, it's the last year for Aaron Rodgers. He said he was retiring. It's okay. He's hedging his bets in a perfect way. And he has won, because now if he retires after this year, if it's a bad year, he can say, yeah, it was time. I knew it. I knew it all along. I announced it. That's why I announced it when I did. But instead, because we said it a bunch of times now, if he has another 24-7 type year and the Steelers wind up winning the division, or they go to the playoffs, he has a good playoff game. Oh, I could do one more year. I could come back and do one. But this is it. 2027 is my last year. Like, he has won that battle. But if you think for a second he's going to not come back if he has a decent year this year, you don't.

0: No Aaron Rodgers.
1: Oi.
0: Oi.
1: Yeah, he's not going anywhere, Jason. He's not going anywhere. He's not going anywhere if he does good. He ain't going nowhere if he does bad. You've made me realize all this.
0: I have.
1: Yes, you have. In just pointing me in the right direction of how Aaron Rodgers has handled the media the last couple of years and how he is saying it's his last year every year. I just forgot that maybe he's been saying this. It was the announcement, like our producer Ian said, by ESPN, the notification. It seemed more official than in years past. But yeah, he's not going anywhere. He is going to stay there because he thinks he can still do the job over a lot of these young quarterbacks. And you know what? I don't blame him for thinking that. You're going to call him now. Might as well call him now, not halfway through the season off the bench like they did Phillip Rivers or Joe Flacco. I mean, if it was already going to happen, might as well sign him now. And I feel like he knows that. He's like, you're going to call me anyway. Just let me start now. He's not going anywhere. And we just need to realize and accept that. In 10 years, when he's still playing.
0: Okay.
1: Okay? In 10 years, when he is still playing, we're going to sit here and we're going to be like, Aaron Rodgers, go home. In 10 years.
0: You're 54.
1: You're 54.
0: You're done. You can't play anymore.
1: You can't throw the ball fast enough anymore. You can't throw it away fast enough anymore. But he's not going anywhere.
0: You think we're stuck with Aaron Rodgers.
1: I think we're stuck. You just made me realize all this.
0: We're stuck.
1: Just like the Clippers are stuck with Kawhi Leonard, we as a whole are stuck with Aaron Rodgers.
0: You might be stuck with Kawhi longer than the Steelers are stuck with Rodgers.
1: No, he's not going nowhere.
0: Yeah, no, but Kawhi's got more time on his contract.
1: Listen. I know I'm stuck. So are we.
0: Yeah, listen,
1: as football fans with add-on.
0: As we know last night, I've told you I am from the future.
1: Yes, right? you are.
0: You know, I told last night in the third quarter the Knicks are going to win the game and they won.
1: You did.
0: The last future I was 2035.
1: Yes.
0: You still have Kawhi Leonard.
1: And Aaron Rodgers is still playing football.
0: Yes, Aaron Rodgers is still playing. He's back with the Jets.
1: He's back
0: in 2035. Yes. The only team that would came
1: that's
0: is back
1: the one.
0: With the Jets,
1: that's the one.
0: Hoping for a fresh start.
1: Right.
0: Says that 2035, this is it. This is my final year.
1: Jets still looking for an interception.
0: This is all. Yes. They've had no interceptions since 2024. Still looking for their first one.
1: Oi.
0: Yeah. It's going to be tough. Geno Smith is the head coach.
1: The Jets. That's the full circle moment right there. Oi. Who's misunderstood more? Homelander or Aaron Rodgers?
2: Oi.
1: Oi.
0: This was a bit of hot take theater. Exit out by Defresca at Monsi Bolaños. For Monsi, I'm Jason. Coming up next, my buddy Ben Malley. 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Knicks.
1: Oi.
0: Oi.
2: I spell it the ending, mate. 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

0: stroll. 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
12: 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Caruso to the rim for finishing touches, baby. AC lays it in with a left hand. Thunder 122. The Spurs 113. We're on the brink of getting this thing even at Paycom Center.
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6: Well, it turns out the sequel was not quite the equal, at least not to game one. Welcome in the beginning of another night of the Ben Maller Show. 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We help you out. You need some food or drinks or whatever, we got you covered right here all night long, coast to coast. I know. Border to border and beyond, on the vast and irresistibly powerful microphones of FSR emanating live from the court, the kangaroo court of the overnight guaranteed human from the world famous Fox Sports Radio Studios, where the Buckeye Sodbuster reminds us this hour made possible by our friends at Tire Rack. I see Supermarket Steve over there and Analog Al nodding their heads. 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Well, actually, I think the people at Tire Rack probably want you to do that because then you'll have to buy more tires because you'll destroy
7: out,
6: your
7: baby.
6: Tires.
7: Get them out.
6: Yeah, come on. Make burn, baby, burn. All right, so our lead this hour from the Sooner State. It is the time of the year, if you look at your sports talk radio calendar, and who doesn't have one of those? This is the time of the year where every night there's a basketball game, and then we come in here and yappity, yappity, yappity. So we go to the Sooner State, the scene of the crime, the Hippodome, for game number two of the Western Finals. The Thunder looking to...
8: Number two.
6: Yes. Looking to bounce back and even things up with the Spurs. And I don't know if you're watching or not. This is where we make the big money here. This is where we earn our money, watching these playoff games. So you don't have to. It's our good mitzvah of the day. So former Clipper Shai Gilgeous-Alexander bouncing back from a stink bomb he had in the opening game of this series. Had 30 points. I'm told that's good. The Bald Mamba, Alex Caruso, 17 off the bench, and OKC was okay. They beat the Spurs by 9 in Game 2. Internet conspiracy theorists are convinced that the officials were in compliance here. They got the nod from headquarters. The Thunder finished with a massive advantage in bench scoring, 57-25. But the better story is in the losing locker room, so we'll jump off on that particular point. Let us discuss the question. Who is getting the biggest portion of Benny's blame burrito for the Spurs losing game two of the Western Finals? So my thoughts on this, I've got Uber Eats, International Space Station, and Firewall. And we'll put all of these things together, and we're going to make some Oklahoma smash burgers is what we're going to do. That's where you put the onions, the grilled onions on top there, and it's pretty good. That's not bad. There's not many foods that have come out of Oklahoma. That's a solid one right there. All right, so A, I am going to serve up. When I'm in the kitchen here and slaving away over the hot stove, or in this case the microphone, we're serving up a massive portion of Benny's Blame Burrito after game two, and it's stuffed to the brim with Stephon Castle and his not one, not two, not three, not four, not five, not six, not seven, not eight, 9 turnover performance. That is a meaty burrito of blame with extra sloppy sauce. Extra sloppy sauce in that blame burrito. So, look, he's filling the role plausibly, Castle, of De'Aaron Fox. And the way this is going, he certainly wasn't filling the role in terms of ball security. The way he was playing, it looked like he was auditioning to get traded to the Washington Wizards. The way that he was performing here. Castle has racked up a mind-boggling 20 turnovers in the first two games of the Western Finals. Now, I didn't play in the NBA. I'm told that's not good. He handed Castle OKC the win in the game on Wednesday. He reminded me of our friend Femi, the great Uber Eats driver there in Minnesota, because that was hand-delivered. Well, here is the head coach of the San Antonio basketball team. And you probably don't know who this guy is because he's not that famous. Mitch Johnson is his name. Give me the Johnson. Here's Mitch Johnson on the many mistakes of Stephon Castle. Take a listen.
4: We've addressed it and we'll continue to, just in terms of trying to help him with some of his reads, especially when he's tired, whether it's playing more off 2 feet or getting off the ball, earlier with the early pass and just letting the ball find the open man. They do such a great job of showing crowds in the paint, having multiple bodies. And so it's not just Steph, you know, he had too many turnovers, but our whole team did.
6: Sounds like he needs a throat lozenge, doesn't he? He's got a little tinge of Doc Rivers somewhere in there, a little bit. I like how the coach is like, well, we worked with Stephon Castle and his turnovers. So he did improve. He went from 11 turnovers to 9. So it's great. What's not to like? So the Spurs, obviously, they needed a medieval castle in game 2, and instead they got a cheap sandcastle crumbling at high tide from the suffocating Oklahoma City pressure. Although I would argue that many of those turnovers, as I noted on my notes app on my phone, were self-inflicted. It wasn't because it was amazing lockdown defense by the Thunder. It was just a lot of bonehead basketball. That's not particularly great. Possession, I was told, is 9/10 of victory, and San Antonio surrendered all 9 on that alone. Now, we know no De'Aaron Fox. Oh, my ankle! Couldn't play in either of the first two games. So much for rubbing some dirt on it, taking some ibuprofen. You had Dylan Harper. Down goes Harper. And the Spurs are shorthanded, so I'm sure they're not going to use that as an excuse, right, Mitch Johnson? You can't use that as an excuse. Let's hear what he had to say. Let's take a listen.
4: A ton. You know, obviously this team is as good as anybody at turning you over. So when you're down some of your primary creators and initiators, it causes a little bit of an extra strain, whether that's who to play, what to run, et cetera, et cetera. And we'll just have to be sharper in that area because it's tough.
6: What happened to no excuses? Go on Craigslist or OfferUp, see if you can find some players there. Anyway, the Spurs using the injuries like a rewards program at this particular point here. And it's supposed to be next man up, do your job. You keep depending on Castle to run the show. I guess he'll go down to 7 turnovers in game 3. Well, the Spurs keep turning the ball over like that. You're going to end up face down in the Riverwalk, and it's not going to be pretty. Now, page 2. So as the Wemby turns, because the Wemby is the world, his impact. Now, to the casual observer, you will say, okay, well, he had another amazing game. 21 points, 17 rebounds, 6 assists, 4 blocks, and a partridge in a pear tree. Now, it wasn't as sexy as game 1. However, if you watch the game, the impact of Wemby was very limited in this game, as former Clipper Isaiah Hartenstein was clutching and grabbing and holding Victor Wembanyama and jumping on top of him. And how physical was it? Well, it was so physical, the people over there at NBC put together an Isaiah Hartenstein highlight reel, which was pretty much just clip after clip of him holding and grabbing and fouling Wemby. In fact, it got to the point where the broadcaster for the National Broadcasting Company, Reggie Miller, said, quote, I guarantee you, this is on the broadcast, I guarantee you between all of the clenching Hartenstein has done versus Wemby and now that, there was another play, the league is going to take a look, a long look, close quote from Reggie Miller. So the question is this: did the Thunder cross the line by dogpiling on Victor Wembanyama, who still ended up with 21 points, but again, muted the impact. So my answer, I've got two words, hell no. It didn't cross the line. It's rather ridiculous, right? The Parisian prodigy met Oklahoma Gravity, and on that night, Gravity won. And it wasn't, like, dirty. And even by modern standards, Mark Dagnall, the coach there, played 4D chess, and the Spurs kind of, you know, reading, well, what are we supposed to do here? I don't know, let's look it up on Wikipedia or something like that. So back in the old days, we would call that good coaching by Dagnall, right? It's good job by you. Adjustments, the yin and the yang, and certainly didn't cross the line. They may have smudged the line, just a like a little smudge right on the line there, and I don't think they didn't stomp on it. They're pretty much daring San Antonio to complain. And the way Wemby looked in game one, it looked that there's no weakness. Well, everyone has a weakness, right? We're all human, unless you're a lizard person and you're not, or something like that. But every superstar has a weakness. And Wemby's is rather obvious. I mean, it just happens to be visible from the International Space Station. If you are built like a car antenna from the 1970s, you're going to bend in the wind. That is going to happen here. And Wemby, he's not brawny. He is scrawny. He's not brawny, but he's scrawny. And OKC finally, in this game, they took advantage of that. They pushed him around. And if you're as skinny as a twig, and Wemby is, I feel like I need to feed him steak or something like that. Get him a nice brisket. And if you're built that way, don't be shocked when teams start raking the leaves. The playoffs, while the regular season is designed for leisure, the playoffs are supposed to not be for wimps. You can go out there and play. And this is the part of the season where we actually pay attention. You might want to add more protein. Otherwise, you're going to continue to be pushed around. Now, if Wemby wants to stop getting dogpiled, he might want to go eat a ribeye or something like that. And I don't think it's OKC's job to protect him. Maybe it is. It's the officials. Now, I understand how this works. The Thunder will continue to shove away. When Reggie Miller said the league will take a long look, that's a dog whistle. That's NBA speak for, we must protect the new golden boy, the Parisian prodigy. We cannot allow him to get pushed around. And if you're going to be the perfect big man designed combination of Tim Duncan and David Robinson and all these people, you got to pay the strength tax. And right now, Wemby is still, he's filing for an extension on the strength tax. He is. All right, last word. So we had a viral moment post-game, which was hilarious. I would say 99.9% of the time, these post-game interviews are a complete nothing burger, just a waste of time. I have a buddy of mine who used to be a very powerful newspaper man and was a big editor at a major newspaper, and he will text me all the time about how dumb the questions are post-game. What a complete waste of time. How did it feel? You know, that kind of stuff. So it's pretty much nothing to pay attention to. I just happen to have the TV on. I normally don't watch this stuff. I happen to have the TV on. And so Shea Gilgeous-Alexander on NBC was asked postgame about the impact Isaiah Hartenstein had guarding Wemby. Right, it's one of the storylines. We talked about him clutching and grabbing and holding Wemby, and that seemed to certainly help out. And without missing a beat, SGA responded, I'm not sure if it was good, to be honest. Yeah, is what he said. I'm not sure it was good, he said. Now, moments later, when the reporter realized, my God, this no-name reporter's like, wait, we got something here. And so she followed up to break it down more, and SGA immediately pivoted and said, it was all right, it was good, when asked the follow-up. So, now, later in the interview room, the player, Gilgeous-Alexander, tried to clarify again his comments about Hartenstein, his teammate. He said, quote, I didn't really hear her, meaning the reporter for NBC, SGA said, and then once I realized what she said, I gave her the right answer. I heard it wrong, what she said, close quote. All right, question. What do you make of that interaction between the Thunder MVP, Shea Gilgeous-Alexander, on NBC when asked about his center, Isaiah Hartenstein? So Let's just stop right here and pause. I call timeout. Timeout in the court here, or timeout in the Magic audio box. I swear. All right, I'm not. Listen, I watched that. I rewatched it several times. SGA heard whoever that no-name NBC lady was just fine. Right? You don't lean in. He leaned in. He nodded. He reacted. You don't do all that and then claim you didn't hear the question. Well, we have the audio. Let's go to the audio. Listen. We're going to play it for you and listen to how all this went down. Take a listen.
7: You all made a pivot defensively, Hart on Wemby. What kind of impact did Isaiah have tonight?
8: I'm not sure if it was good, to be honest. Yeah.
7: Break that down for me.
8: Say again?
7: Break that down for me. Why was his impact not good?
8: It was all right. It was good.
6: Oh, that's great. So he nodded. You can't see it because we're on radio, but he nodded, he reacted, and then, of course, later claimed he didn't hear the question. What Shai Gilgeous-Alexander actually missed was not the question. It was the approved answer is what he missed, which didn't load until about 5 seconds too late, unfortunately. And this was the classic athlete brain fart moment where you give the answer you're not supposed to give at a time you're not supposed to give it, you leak that out, and then the brand manager inside immediately panics. It's what happens when the sportscliche.com firewall crashes mid-sentence. You're like, oh, crap, I got to think of this on my own. I got this Rolodex of these sportscliche.com quotes, you know, brought our A game, both teams played hard, my man, all that. And to me, the dead giveaway, and I go back to the FBI handbook online, Shai's eyes, when asked for the follow-up, went right up to the heavens. He looked up to the ceiling like he was desperately trying to search for the right script. Like he realized he had the wrong script, and he wasn't confused. He was just kind of caught between a momentary flash of saying the thing you're not supposed to say and realizing, well, wait a minute, the NBA has a mandatory praise your teammate protocol. If you do not praise your teammate, you're a bad human. You are. And all these guys, we've proven with these coaches that these guys are so soft they can't handle any criticism. So now it's a small drama. Absolutely. Yeah. It's still a drama, right? It shows how the league has conditioned players to fear even the slightest deviation from the norm in terms of the narrative here. And I thought his first end, like, he just kind of mucked up the game. And I don't know if he had really helped out the impact on it. It's like an honest answer, and that's fine. It was human. And then his second answer was the corporate answer from the player there. And so SGA had the look of a guy thinking, ah, hell, I got to clean this up. I got to get a mop and a bucket, scrub-a-dub-dub. Scrub-a-dub-dub, we got a spill. There's a bit of a spill over here. Yeah, so. Anyway, it is the Ben Maller Show. If you would like to be part, you can join us right now and say hello at 877-99-ON-FOX. That's 877-996-6369. We will be here all night into the early morning hours. So just kind of settle in. You got nothing else to listen to. It's all crap. It's all pre-recorded bull crap anyway. So we're here for you. We'll keep you company and you can interact. Most people do not. 99% will never interact. Actually, it's over 99% will never, ever interact with us. But if you want to, you can. You can use an avatar, fake avatar, and a goofy name on X, at Ben Maller. If you got big balls, like Big Balls Bob in Vegas, haven't heard from him in a while, but you can call up, like Big Balls Bob, who was the big star of the meet and greet we did in Vegas last year.
9: He was great.
6: Really good, really good. And so if you want to be a part, give us a buzz at 877-99-ON-FOX. That's 877-996-6369 if you'd like to be part of the program that way. And like I said, we're here for the full ride. It's a red-eye flight all night into the early morning hours. And later this hour, we'll have the Who Am I game. Next hour, the Insta Trivia. Got the Riddle of the Day as well.
4: Hell yeah.
6: Yeah, I mean, there's a lot of cool stuff. Well, you will actually be the judge. You'll be the judge whether that's cool. You might not think, well, that's not cool. I don't think that qualifies as cool. But we will be here nonetheless throughout the duration of the overnight hours. So some of the fallout from the post-game festivities there in Oklahoma. In Oklahoma, as the Thunder get the win. So it's 1-1, best of five series now. Home court goes back to San Antonio until the Thunder win, and then it'll flip back to Oklahoma City and all of that. So straight ahead, if you are not settled in yet, if you are not locked in, there's one other storyline that caught my attention. Well, I'll tell you what it is. I don't want to give it away here. I don't want to look it up. So I'll give it to you. We'll get to that, and we will do it next.
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9: 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Kyler Murray is the guy.
1: Yeah. We did the NFL draft.
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1: It's the NFL. 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

0: the social pages say I've got the biggest balls of all. I've got big balls.
1: Oh, yeah, big balls, Bob. If you were lucky enough to attend the big meet and greet we did in Vegas last year,
2: so
1: Big Balls Bob broke out. We had the karaoke going. Will we have karaoke when we do our Vegas meet and greet this year? Who knows? I have no idea. It's up to our buddy Slug in Vegas. But it is the Ben Maller Show, talking some pro bouncy ball right now as the Western Finals now a best of five. As San Antonio goes down in game two, not as crisp a performance. And reacting to that, the Thunder adjustments to jump on and pile on top of Wemby, and it worked. And it will work until the NBA says, you know what, ixnay on that. 877-99 on Fox, on X, at Ben Maller. You can say hello to Lorena, FSR Tech Queen.
2: Hi, Bill.
1: Don't talk to me. And Koopaloop at UBroncoFan. That's UBroncoFan. Your comments can and will be used against you in the court of sports radio. So please, please act accordingly. Yes? All right. Back to it. Well, back to it we go, and there were a couple of clips from the game questioning the officiating. There was one backcourt violation that was called against San Antonio, where if you look at the replay, unless this is AI, and I've seen two different clips which are the same, it appears that the Spurs player did not actually dribble on the other side of the court, yet I believe it was Tony Brothers, not my brother or your brother, but Tony Brothers. Well, I guess he's going to run for political office in Virginia. I think I read that somewhere. Anyway, he called over the line, and no, it was on. The ball bounced on the right side of the line. That's just one example. There are some other plays. Of course, when you get down into the nitty-gritty, and there's a lot of, I don't know if these are real people or bots. I don't know what they are. There's these groups. They got nothing going on. And they sit every single effing play. They break down every freaking play in these games. It's unbelievable. My eyes are going to bleed with all this nonsense. It's out of control is what it is. I get it, but my God.
3: I'm a doctor.
4: The Thunder are very annoying to watch.
1: I agree. They're not aesthetically pleasing, Coop. Is that what you're trying to say? Is that right?
4: Yes.

0: I agree with you. There's nothing exceptional about them, right?
1: Is it the color palette or the players?
2: It's the players, Lorena.
0: Doesn't the logo look like it's just kind of a temporary thing? I look at the Thunder and I'm like, well, that's kind of like a temporary name and logo, and like I keep waiting for them to get a real logo. And you know, it's the whole time they've been in Oklahoma, I'm like, well, that doesn't. It just seems like they just slapped that together, the uniforms and the whole thing. There's nothing really appealing about it.
2: That's fair, but I mean, when it comes to the actual like on the court stuff, and I feel like it's. You know, at this point, it feels lazy to talk about the flopping and whatnot. But I'm watching the game, and it's like, and Shea's falling down every single shot. It's like, come on, bro.
0: You're annoyed.
2: And then Hartenstein is kind of irritating too.
0: He's your standard. Like, he's an old school. They used to have guys like that in the NBA. He's not really good at basketball, but he's just kind of big, and he's a Birdman.
2: He reminds me of Birdman.
0: Without the tattoos?
2: Yes. Yeah.
0: You know, when Birdman played for the Nuggets, he was warming up before a game I was at, and I stood there. I was mesmerized by his neck tattoos. He had the whole box of crayons on his neck. It was wild. Yeah. It was really crazy. Man, did you see that one thing Shea did, which was the stuff he did after the game where he gave the wrong answer and then tried to correct it, and then also in the interview room was more entertaining than the game itself. He said he was annoyed with his teammate Jared McClain, he was upset with him because Jared was yelling at him while he was shooting, and he was distracted, so he had to yell. There was a brief interaction there where they were not happy. We got a lot of reaction from the Maller militia on this. And let's see, where should we go first? Let's see, page down here. Sean says, your MVP SGA finally liked it in game two. I think you misspelled the word here. Taking down his nemesis Spurs, salute. That's from Sean. All right, what else do we have? Let's see here. Nature Boy writes in answering the call to the Wild. He says, I guess SGA thought he was in a private conversation when he answered that no-name reporter. Yeah, something like that. Vols fan Jimmy, he was a big staple of the show back in the day, but we haven't heard from him much in recent years. He says, I couldn't tell if I was watching the Harlem Globetrotters versus the Washington Generals or WWE. The game was very predictable. The outcome was obvious. This is similar to both professional wrestling and the Harlem Globetrotters. You could also say banana ball. Although I'm told, I've not seen the bananas in action, the Savannah Bananas. I am told that they actually lose, that they're not, they're the baseball version of the Harlem Globetrotters. However, they don't win every game. It's not a rigged deal. Gunner from the Walmart break room in northern Minnesota writes in. He says he liked the opening monologue A++++++. That was his answer. Yeah. Not a burner says, Ben, I am concerned that Ferg Dog's fascination with the Shawshank Redemption will inspire him to try to recreate the movie. Yeah. Well, listen, what I know about Ferg Dog, I don't think he's in any danger. All right. He's not going out getting any trouble. He's just hiding behind the phone and having a field day. Mark the Walker says, I now have two goals in life. Have all four of my daughters marry Buffalo Bills fans. And number two, get mentioned in a Tire Rack live read. The first is unfortunately a physical impossibility. The second, doable. Yeah, somewhat. We were in Rochester. Aren't there mostly Bills fans around there, I would think? A good group of Bills fans. Not all Bills fans, but a fair amount of Bills fans. I think your daughters, if they, I don't think they all live there. I don't know how old they are. I would assume they're maybe not even dating age. I don't know. Maybe they're younger than that. But if you're living there, you're surrounded by Bills fans. So I think the odds are in your favor. What do I know? Anyway, we'll take some calls at 877-99 on Fox. That's 877-996-6369 if you'd like to be part of the program as we navigate the overnight And oh, what fun it is. I did get a great email from Boston Chuck, who I don't think is a podcast listener. I think he listens live. It was a very wordy email. I've not written back to Boston Chuck. I did enjoy his message, as he does appreciate the show. Of course, I did not appreciate him enough to write back because I'm a schmuck, and I will at some point get back to him. All right, let's go to the phones. And eeny, meeny, miny, moe, let's say hello to... Let's go to Joel, who's sleepless in Seattle. Hello, Joel. Welcome.
3: I wondered what you thought of the chances of Seattle getting an expansion when Adam Silver said we're exploring.
0: Yeah, I think the NBA would like to give Seattle a team. I mean, the plan has been to give Seattle and Vegas a team, although supposedly there's Memphis could relocate. There's chatter New Orleans are going to relocate, so they got to figure that stuff out. The other problem is that the politics in Seattle are not great here. I think your socialist mayor is trying to chase away big rich people, which generally people that own sports teams are very wealthy, and they don't like politicians trying to touch their money. So who knows what's going on with all that? But yeah, I think the Sonics will return. How about in the next 10 years, actually close to, I think the next 5 years, though. In the next couple of years, there'll be an announcement. It usually takes a couple of years, and then the Sonics will come back, and they'll bring back Gary Payton, and they'll bring back Sean Kemp, and Xavier McDaniel, and Detlef Schrempf, and Freddie, all those guys will come back.
3: Freddie Brown.
0: Downtown Freddie Brown. Nate McMillan. Yeah, I think those guys are all still around. There you go.
3: Freddie Brown, before the three-point line, he had a niche in the corner that was three-point, you know. But back
0: well, he did have one of the great nicknames, Downtown Freddie Brown, which is a solid, solid nickname. That's outstanding. Yeah. So, all right. There you go. That's all you got? That's it? You just want to say hello? Yeah. All right. Hot Sonic Talk. Let's say hello to Anthony in Louisiana. Hello, Anthony. Welcome.
4: Hey, Ben. How you doing?
0: Anthony, you know, I want to get your take, Anthony, on the NBA and that Western Conference Finals game. What are your thoughts on the Thunder taking down the Spurs?
4: Oklahoma did good because Oklahoma lost the first game. They was a little rusty.
0: Coop, can you send that out on social media? Anthony in Anaheim says Oklahoma did good. That's
1: Louisiana.
0: I say Anaheim. That's a Freudian slip. Anthony in Anaheim. He's an old retired call. He used to call the show. That's right. Anthony in Louisiana. And not just Anthony in Louisiana, but a man who knows that when you want to impress a young lady, you take her to Outback Steakhouse, right?
4: Hey, Coop.
1: What up, Anthony? How you doing?
4: How you doing?
1: It's a good day.
0: That's Greenwood, Louisiana, right there.
4: Yeah, it's always good to hear from you, Lorena.
1: Always good to hear from you too, Anthony. You call more than any of my other family members do.
4: I love you.
1: I know you do. You're the best.
4: You take care, cuz.
1: You too. See you soon.
0: Okay. Thank you. Yeah. How annoyed is Anthony that he has to get through me, like, to talk to you? Like, he must really be annoyed. Like,
2: I got to talk to this guy first.
0: I know, this fat ass middle aged loser. I got to talk to this dope, and I just want to talk to her. All right. Well, that's the beauty is if you listen to the fifth hour, I think it was Ferg Dog on the mailbag last week. He's like, why do you put him on? And I think I said, and this is true, like, my goal is to try to talk to Anthony as long as I can
1: before he cuts you off.
0: Exactly. Because I know he wants nothing to do with me. I am a nuisance. I am a problem for him. And the pot of gold at the end of the rainbow is not me. Coop doesn't even get mentioned. He doesn't even bother with Coop. He doesn't even pretend like he cares about you, Coop.
2: I'm not sure he knows I exist.
0: No, probably not.
2: Well, you got some NBA analysis out of him today, though.
0: Yeah, Oklahoma played good. That's outstanding. He's qualified to be on some of those studio shows. He's ready to go. Put him on a studio show. My God. Man alive. All right, let's say I got to get this guy on because he's our official spokesman for the great state of Tennessee, and there was another story the other day about Memphis. So let's go to Big Daddy in Memphis, who would like to talk to the electorate right there. I hear a lot of ambient noise. Hello, Big Daddy. Welcome.
5: Yes, sir. Well, you hear noise because, you know, some of us do work. Say hello to all my fans and all my constituents. Yeah, we're doing a little work tonight.
0: What's that like having to work? Is that difficult?
5: Hard, man. You know, you break that sweat. You know, you try to keep something over here to keep refreshed. You know how it is, man. You know, unlike some of us.
0: The store is closed, though, right? Uh-huh. You don't have to worry about customers coming in because the store is closed, right?
5: No. You don't have to worry about that. Well, you just have to worry about them hanging around. Your store closed at 11, but sometimes you can find them hanging around. Oh, I didn't know. Yeah, you did. They've been making announcements to tell you the store closed.
0: Yeah.
5: I found one guy in their bathroom at 2 o'clock one night, man. He told me he fell asleep.
0: I bet he did. I wonder what he was doing.
5: Fall asleep too, drinking beer. You can stole off the aisle and go in there.
0: I love it.
5: Be clowning, man. Get that 24 B and they go in there, man. Come back out. They knocked out, baby.
0: Oh, man. tales behind the scene from the Naked City at the grocery store right there on the
5: man,
0: beer
5: what
0: aisle.
5: What you saying, yeah. man? What you saying? They a mess, man. We take our break and go outside. They trying to figure out what we doing out there. When we leave, they want to go over there and see if they can find some cigarettes or something over there. You know what I'm saying?
0: Of course, the homeless
5: people that be hanging outside. Yeah, we got them too, Ben. Got them hanging around the store.
0: Well, I guess it's everywhere. Yeah, can't get away from
5: man.
0: It.
5: I'm telling you. Yeah. Sure okay, yeah. man. All right, man. I was just checking in. I'm hollering at you, man. I know you've been on vacation enjoying yourself. I got one coming up too, baby.
0: All right. Well, it was a working vacation. I did several events.
5: And all my constituents. Peace to the planet, right. baby.
0: Right. There he goes, Big Daddy from the grocery store in Memphis, right there. The boys in Memphis, the homeless go in there, they get the 24-pack, and they just drink it in the bathroom, and they fall asleep. And that's how they do it.
1: That sounds lovely. Imagine taking a nap in the middle of a grocery store. That'd be so cool.
0: Yeah, until, well,
1: big
0: some places... You'd get arrested, but in other places, they don't really care. But I guess Memphis, interesting. All right, it is the Ben Maller Show. Time now for the Who Am I game. This is where I pretend to be somebody else. Thus, we call it the Who Am I game. You can answer it on X, at Ben Maller. That's at Ben Maller on X. So San Antonio's Stephon Castle had 20 turnovers over the first couple games of this playoff series. He broke my record for the most turnovers in the first two games of a playoff series since 1984. Again, San Antonio, Stephon Castle with 20 turnovers the first two games of the Western Finals. He broke my record for the most turnovers in the first two games of any playoff series since 1984. Who am I? The answer. We'll get to it. We'll do it next.
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0: 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That's all we ask. Just listen, follow the channels, and help us out. I'm too cheap to buy bots. Many of my colleagues have a lot of bots that follow them. I'm too cheap to do that, so just help us out. We want real human beings. Thank you. All right, back to it. Time for the Who Am I game. And here we go, the Who Am I game. This is where I pretend to be somebody else. So we'll go to Pro Bouncy Ball, and it's the story everyone is talking about. Oh, what a mistake it was. After another. So San Antonio's Stephon Castle has 20 turnovers the first two games of the Western Finals. He broke my record for the most turnovers in the first two playoff games of any series. That goes back to 1984. That is the question. What is the answer? Andy in Lionel Lakes, Minnesota says, on this one, Ben, I'm going to go with the worm, Dennis Rodman. As his answer, Robbie, the Mariner fan, says, Daniel, the crossing guard from Fort Wayne. I do love, I was thinking about Robbie's call, but Daniel's call, the crossing guard, Robbie, and he's like, oh, yeah, I'll talk to you in August. He's like, he's not really, like, a big fan of the show. He's just a fan that like, because we're on when he's working. You know what I mean? Like, he's not going to, he will not be listening. How is it? He's off till August, by the way. That's how it seems like a long time, right?
1: It's a long vacation.
0: That's a long, yeah, right? That doesn't
1: that's 3 months
0: from
1: now.
0: Like, I thought summer got shorter most places. In Fort Wayne, I guess they give you 3 months off, really. Alf, the alien opiner, went with George Murison, one of the tallest people I've ever been in a room with. Who else do we have? Here's a good name. Ernest Riles from Mr. Nice Guy. Solid. One-hit wonder, Ernest Riles. Was that 1987? He had a bunch of home runs. Ferg Duck says, Anthony in Louisiana. You did your best, Ben. Thank you. Tom Green from Rob the Goat Man. Who else do we have? Let's see. Page down. Mark from Queens says, it's Anthony's obsession for Lorena. Or James Harden. It's a tie. Billy Wonka from Not a Burner. Send me candy. Send me candy. Bartolo Colon, guessed by just Josh in Cincinnati. Shane and Moy went with James Harden. Josh Allen, who's 30 today, from Late Night Drug Tester. That's his answer. Who else do we have? Page down. Milk Counts from Dougal's in Denver. Do you have an answer, Lorraine? Up.
1: I'm going with Muncy Bolaños.
0: No, it's actually LeBron James back in 08 for Cleveland against the Celtics in the second round. LeBron had 17 turnovers. 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
8: In the NBA, the two-time MVP Shai Gilgeous-Alexander dropped 30 points and 9 assists as the Thunder defeated the Spurs in Game 2 of the Western Conference Finals, 122-113. San Antonio, as a team, had 21 turnovers.
9: I mean, we didn't do a great job at it today, but we need some poise for sure. Taking care of the ball, helping, you know, the main ball handlers, and being aggressive just like we were in the third quarter.
8: That was Victor Wembanyama, who ended with 21 points and 17 rebounds in the loss. In the Stanley Cup West Final, Game 1, the Golden Knights defeated the Avalanche 4-2. In baseball, Shohei Ohtani with a leadoff home run and 5 scoreless innings pitched as the Dodgers blanked the Padres 4-0. And in college football, Ed Orgeron is returning to LSU as an assistant on Lane Kiffin's staff. I'm Monsi Bolaños.
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0: Roger. That? What? Welcome in the beginning of another hour of the Ben Maller Show. We are in the air everywhere. Hand in hand as we snap in to satisfaction. Coast to coast, border to border, and beyond on the vast and gigantically powerful microphones of FSR emanating live from the yard, the graveyard shift, guaranteed human, waiting for those bells. I don't hear anybody. 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So our lead this hour is from the land of the Yinzer in western PA. Get your terrible towel out. Get ready. Here we go, Steelers. No, all right. So Aaron Rodgers continuing to fill up the content plate here on the Ben Maller Show. So I have been at Fox Sports Radio so long. How long? When I used to do a weekend show on Saturday evening and with this guy named Chris Landry, the Fox football scout, and we had Aaron Rodgers on a couple of times when he was at Cal, and he came on and yapped and all that, and now he's been in the NFL like 20 years. This is crazy. It's wild. Anyway, he's still providing content, so we thank Aaron for that. The former and now current Steelers quarterback yet again, Aaron Rodgers. Now, he announced that the 2026 season, which he's agreed to play in, will be the final season. That's it. Turn out the lights. The party's over. And that's all. So the long, winding road in the NFL, this is it. The finish line is up ahead in January of 2027. That's all. And likely before that. So when asked about this, Rodgers said, yes, that's it. This is it, he said. Rodgers, when asked whether this would be his final season. Now, the part that stood out to me, because I'm a cynical, jaded talk show host, the part that stood out to me is Aaron Rodgers says that he took counsel with his wife, possibly imaginary wife, Brittany, before deciding to return to the Steelers for one last dance. Said, I just had a lot of conversations with my wife about it, he said. Rodgers says he officially decided after the draft to return. Hallelujah. So that is all a good jumping off point. Let us discuss the question. Aaron Rodgers at a news conference on Wednesday crediting his so far, because we've seen no photos, we don't have any information, she's, as far as I'm concerned, imaginary, wife. Rodgers crediting his imaginary wife for helping him reach the decision to play one more season in Pittsburgh before retirement. So what is your read on this one? So I've got Batman supervillain, Dunkin' Run, and couples retreat. And we will combine all of these things together, and we're going to make some pierogies. Because when you're in Pittsburgh, you got to have that. And I also like the Pittsburgh salad. Now, what is a Pittsburgh salad? It's just a salad, and then you put some fries on top, and then it becomes – that's a turning point. Then it becomes a Pittsburgh salad. And I just like the fact that they throw fries on everything. It's a way to do it. You're living the good life there in Pittsburgh. So, number one.
1: Number one.
0: One, one, one, one, one, one, one, one, one, one, one.
1: Number one.
0: All right. So, enough. All right. So, this is just Aaron Rodgers doing Aaron Rodgers things. At this point, you don't listen to the guy. You need to translate the guy. All right, what are you saying? Every single quote reads like a ransom note written by a philosophy major. Right? He turned a comeback decision, which really wasn't much of a decision. He turned a comeback decision into a full-blown piece of art, performance art, Aaron Rodgers, and you got a little sprinkling of the mysticism and the misdirection, and now you add on the new actor that's entered the play, the fake wife gets a cameo, like it's season 12 of a show that you're trying to figure out how it got greenlit for all these years, and you're like, what's going on with that? Now, apparently the so far imaginary spouse has more influence on the Steelers' future, at least their quarterback, than anyone who's with the team. Now, only Rodgers could cite this so far fictional character as a deciding factor and have people nod along, because there's a lot of people that, whatever you say, there's no critical thinking and you just believe everything. And there's a term for that. It's called gullible. A lot of gullible people out there. You know, and I get it. It's sports. And so why are we bothering paying that close attention to it? If somebody says something, you just go with it. It's an article of faith. And I'm like, well, no, these guys are lying all the time. A lot of you just nod your head and you're like, okay. And you know, it's like, yeah, he's taking career advice from someone who I guess at this point lives exclusively in his head. Because I will guarantee, I've talked to some of the people in the tabloid business who are casual acquaintances of mine, and there's people snooping around, and they don't normally take that long to find people. It's, you know, in this world, they, you know, people at TMZ, the Daily Mail, New York Post, the tabloids, the London tabloids, they write checks. And normally when you're pay to play, you get what you want. And they'd get a lot of traffic and take up a lot of space on the interweb if they can get photos and video of Rodgers' alleged wife. And so far they haven't been able to do that. So, but Rodgers, just to expand on this, so he's like a Batman supervillain, the Riddler. He is, right? He speaks entirely in riddles. And then you got Mike McCarthy eating a hoagie. And he needs a Rosetta Stone just to figure out if Rodgers is really going to show up to camp, or he might have some kind of podcast interview with Joe Rogan. Who knows? I have no idea. But Aaron loves the game. I think he truly loves football. He hates the NFL. He loves the game of football and weaponizes the the stealth mode, the gray areas of the NFL. This isn't really football anymore. It's like a Bravo series with shoulder pads, and supposedly this will be it. Of course, we know how this works. And see, Rodgers does actually retire, and then in 2027, in week number 5, Patrick Mahomes gets hurt. He's out for the year, and then the Chiefs say, hey, Aaron, how would you like to come play quarterback in Kansas City? Okay, maybe I will. How this is going to go. So just because Rodgers claims he's going to retire, and who knows, he could go out and be a shining star this year, unlikely, and say, well, I changed my mind. Sad state of affairs. Now, page 2, the hour of Aaron Rodgers. Another question I have is, just in general, Rodgers has always claimed that he does not like the attention, that he doesn't want to be part of this world. He told Pat McAfee, his BFF, they for years played grab ass together and just nauseating conversations. But Rodgers had said, I'm just going to vanish. That's it. I don't want the spotlight. I don't need the spotlight. I don't want to be part of the spotlight. I'm just going to go away. So the question, are you surprised that Aaron Rodgers is coming back for one last dance in Pittsburgh? So that's going to be a no for me. I'm not surprised. Despite all of his public comments, if you want to understand what's happening, you must check the instruction manual. Specifically, if you go to page 26, section C1 of the Mr. Rodgers Passive Aggressive Handbook, you announce your retirement while insisting you hate the attention. For a guy who really despises the spotlight, he sure knows where the spotlight is on stage, and he finds it. Like, the man who says he wants privacy is now, if I understand the story right, is basically throwing himself into a year-long debutante ball. Like, he's just going to, the whole year is going to be, hey, this is Aaron Rodgers' final game in blank. It's a retirement tour. Is this not a retirement tour? That's what this is. You announce before the season you're retired at the end of the year, and then everywhere you go on your last game here, your last game there, and that's it. And, again, this is a guy that says he doesn't want attention, then builds a float for himself and makes sure that he's in the catbird seat on top of the float, and he's retiring like a guy who wants applause for not wanting applause. Listen, I don't want applause. Give me applause. Okay, thank you. Now, when you peel back the onion, you realize that the onion is just staring at itself in the mirror at this particular point. Now, the proper move, unsolicited overnight talk radio advice, the proper move would have been a Dunkin' run. I'm not talking about donuts. Tim Duncan retired from the San Antonio Spurs with no fanfare, no confetti. There was no news conference. Duncan retired in baggy dad jeans, and that was it. There was like an 8-paragraph press release that was sent out by the Spurs, and then he just walked away. Became a ganja man. And Rodgers, he's retiring with a ring light. Now, Tim Duncan retired with like a plumber clocking out and going down to the local pub having some beers. Rodgers is retiring like a Broadway understudy who finally got the lead. And he says he doesn't want attention. The way I say, I don't really want that slice of delicious banana cream pie while I'm holding my plate and fork and directing it towards the person who's near the pie. Just like that. And if you don't want the spotlight, you don't schedule the spotlight. This is not that difficult. And yet here we are watching Rodgers claim he wants no attention while choreographing like it's a show in New York there, his own farewell parade. So, and again, this is a guy that says he'll disappear after football. That's it, going away. Of course, right after he finishes his farewell global tour, then he will move on. All right, final point. So one of the other things that stood out, not to get sidetracked, the hour of Aaron Rodgers. So Rodgers said that he's, one of the reasons he's back in Pittsburgh, not only his imaginary wife, but he also said because of Coach Mike McCarthy. Rodgers called it a, quote, full circle moment to play for McCarthy for the first time in a number of years. 2018, I believe, was the last time they were together. So reunited, and it feels so good. And after Mike Tomlin exited to NBC, Rodgers claimed that he was someone that suggested to Omar Khan, the con man who's the GM there in Pittsburgh, that the Steelers should consider Mike McCarthy. So this, of course, goes against all of the reports in 2018 and 2019 of a lot of friction between Rodgers and McCarthy in Green Bay, which is why McCarthy was out, that Rodgers had had enough, and so they pulled the plug on that. The question, Aaron Rodgers making a declaration, you know, he's like, I'm staying in Pittsburgh in part because of Mike McCarthy, the coach. Does this pass the smell test? Does it pass the smell test? So, please, like, the guy who once it froze out McCarthy, like, I feel like this is just gaslighting. Like, I was behind these microphones, and we were talking about chronicling the story of all the subtle shots that Rodgers was directing towards McCarthy, and it was mutual dislike. And now everyone's like, hey, we're roasting marshmallows, singing Kumbaya around the fire. Like, what's going on here? Like, did I just imagine all of those monologues that we did years ago of the problems, the chasm at Lambeau Field? And now Rodgers is like, oh, McCarthy and Rodgers are like soulmates. My fat ass. Yeah, I mean, some solid revisionist history right there. It's amazing how friction suddenly becomes family. We are family, like the old Pittsburgh Pirates. When the market dries up, now just keeping it real here, Aaron Rodgers is trying to sell us a beautiful storybook reunion. However, all right, however, everyone in the room knows the actual truth. This isn't a heartwarming reunion. It's Vince Vaughn's movie from years ago, Couple Retreat, the couple's retreat there. It's like a remake, the last resort love story, if you will. Pittsburgh was simply the last bar that was open and would serve Aaron Rodgers. He didn't have anywhere else to go, realistically. You're not going to play for the Cardinals, despite your buddy being there. Come on. So there was only one chair there, and the music stopped, and we all know the game of musical chairs. When the music stops, what do? Ding, ding, ding, ding, ding. That is correct. So it's just the classic circle of life. When you run out of options, when you have nowhere else to turn, nowhere else to go, you end up right back where someone will still take your text messages and your calls and not ghost you. You understand? No ghosting at all. Just say no, no, no to the ghost. All right, is the Ben Maller Show, which you can say yes, yes, yes, yes, yes to. If you'd like to be part, you can join us right now at 877-99 on Fox. That's 877-996-6369. Now, Mark the Walker from Rochester does report that he has caught Rodgers and his missus. And he's going to make a lot of money over there at TMZ. And that is a good photo. It looks like she's actually driving the little moped thing, and then Rodgers is sitting in the back. And that's pretty solid. Not bad. She's got the shoes, she's got the jeans on. She's got the mom jeans on there, so she's got that going. Outstanding. Yeah. The Baltimore Freeloader Media account writes in, says, outside of McDonald's, fries on a burger or a salad, criminal. It's like church and state. They need to be separate. These yinzers are a bunch of losers. They have no taste. Now, the only food that I've seen, I haven't been in Pittsburgh years, but the only food I've seen in Pittsburgh that really, that there needs to be some kind of federal indictments is the Pittsburgh pizza. Have you seen this? We talked about this a couple years ago on the show. It's, you know, people don't listen all the time. I get it. So the Pittsburgh pizza is the toppings not cooked. Like, they don't cook the toppings. It's disgusting. Like, who would want to do that? It's horrible. Look it up. Pittsburgh. I'm not making that up. You think I'm making that up? I'm not making that up. It's Pittsburgh pizza. 877-99 on Fox is the number. 877-996-6369. If you'd like to be part. Later this hour, we'll have Maller to the Third Degree. Also, the Insta Trivia. And straight ahead, yep, it's I'm so sorry. It's a sorry note. Who got the sorry note? Who got the apology letter? We'll tell you who in sports. We'll get to that, and we will do it next.
1: Brunson buries a three.
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0: Sunday on the fifth hour. So if you want to be part of that, hashtag Ask Ben.
1: I'll wear lipstick.
0: In the meantime, you can say hello to my little friend right now on X, at Ben Maller. Lorena is in the hizzy, and she can be found at FSR Tech Queen.
2: Hi, Bill.
0: Don't talk to me. And Kuba Loop is right over there feeling a little better as he survived the smokeout that we had last night. Oh, what a fun smokeout that was. You can say hello to Kuba Loop at A Bronco Fan. Your comments can and will be used against you in the court of sports media. So please, the Maller Militia will not put up with any nonsense. So act accordingly.
3: Hey, Mona.
0: She was the breakout star years ago. Kathy and Madison, who will be the big star? Who will be the big star of the Maller Palooza, which will be coming up in the month of July? Inquiring minds would like to know. There you go. Inca Terra says, Benny, when you decide to retire, which you are not allowed to do while I am on this mortal coil, will you do it Andrew Luck style or Aaron Rodgers style? How much notice will you give us? That is from the Maller Moloch. I'll tell you exactly what's going to happen. You will get no notice. I will be fired.
4: I'm out.
0: That is how this will end. I am convinced. I will. Now, I keep saying that, but I've been here over, 26 years or whatever it's been here at Fox Sports Radio. But normally in radio, that's how that ends. You just get whacked.
5: This is my nightmare.
0: And they erase. It's not as bad as it used to be when I first got into the business. But when I first got in, it was when I was a kid, I used to watch this channel called the History Channel. And they had these documentaries about Joseph Stalin, who was such a dope and a loser that when he, enemies of him, he would not only kill him, but he'd erase all the pictures and any evidence they existed. And normally in radio, when they get rid of you, they whack you. They erase every clip of yours and all that stuff. So that's usually how that is. But I don't plan on leaving, and I don't think anything's going to happen anytime soon, but you never know. That's the surprise. Trucker Joe says, I would take a Pittsburgh pizza over a California pizza any day. Now, Trucker Joe, I know you're trying to be like this, tough guy, and you hate anything about California, but I promise you, the Pittsburgh pizza is disgusting.
6: What do you say we order a pizza?
0: Absolutely disgusting. I guess it's a unique. It's not all Pittsburgh pizza, but the toppings not cooked is, my God, horrific. I can't even imagine. Like, why would you bother? Just go down to the store and get a frozen pizza and then just leave it out and then just eat it. Just that's it. My God, it's undercooked and not even really cooked at all. It's bad. Bad, bad, bad, bad, bad. All right, well, what else do we have? Let's see. Page down. We'll read that there. Let's see here. The Steelers nasty guy says, this is legitimate Pittsburgh. He says, no, that is not Pittsburgh pizza. Don't blame us. There are only a couple of shops that serve that regularly, Pittsburgh pizza. It very close to Jersey pizza. The pizza style you are referring to is called Ohio Valley style pizza. Yeah. But isn't it served in Pittsburgh? I swear we talked about this a couple years ago. And it was like a Pittsburgh thing. That's it.
2: I want to order some more of those Luminaldi, what are they called, pizzas. The deep dish?
0: Oh, that's a Chicago pizza.
2: Yeah, I want more of those. That sounds so good.
0: That's good. That's a good pizza. It's a good pie. There's a place in L.A., like a ripoff Chicago pizza place.
2: There's a ripoff? I did not know.
0: Yeah. It's actually right there in the Oaks. I think they're closed right now, though. I don't think they're open. Yeah, I don't think they stay open this hour.
2: Darn it.
0: Late night drug tester says, don't you have more curry to eat? You were eating curry the last couple days. No curry?
2: I'm out of curry. I finished it last night.
0: I thought curry was bad when it was warm, but you let me do the old sniff test.
2: You should have waited till I heated it up. It was much better after I heated it up.
0: Oh, my God. I was puking in my mouth.
2: You're like,
0: that's disgusting. Holy crap. You're eating that? Oh, man. All right. Yeah, my brother who lives in New York loves Indian food, right? And he's always like, hey, let's go. Come on, Ben, we'll take this. I really good local Indian restaurant. I haven't had the balls to do it. I just have not my jam. Just that smell. I don't know. Something about the smell. I'm sure there's some great Indian food that I'm missing out on. because every culture.

0: just deep fried food, and I love deep fried food. I just, yeah, the smell. I can't get past it. It's like I can't eat seafood because of the smell.
1: I love the smell of curry. Mm.
0: Well, yeah, there you go. What about Steph Curry? You like the smell of Steph Curry?
2: I bet I would.
0: Hello. Hey-o. Late night drug tester says Roger's wife has an easy explanation. You do enough psychedelics, you can think you have a wife even after you quit the drugs, or she's his high school sweetheart from Canada. Oh, Canada. Willie says the greatest pizza is Rhode Island pizza. Has anyone ever said the greatest pizza is Rhode Island pizza? Isn't it like a Connecticut? I think there's a pizza place in Connecticut that claims they have better pizza than like New York, but I haven't heard like Rhode Island pizza. But I don't want to turn this into pizza talk. My goal is not to turn this into hot pizza talk. I don't want to do that. Coming up later this hour, we'll get to the apology. The I'm so sorry. Who in sports got an apology? Who do you think it is? We'll reveal answers. Reveal answers coming up in a little bit. And to the phones we go at 877-99 on Fox. That's 877-996-6369. If you'd like to be part of the live program. And let's see here. Eeny, meeny, miny, moe. Pick a caller by their name. Boy, what a murderer's row. Oh, we have a golden ticket, so I should just go to that. That makes it easy. That makes it easy. So I'm not going to say where this guy's from. Let's just go to the caller named Jed. Hello, Jed.
3: I've got a golden ticket. I've got a golden ticket.
4: If you like Connecticut pizza, I swear to God, dude, have you ever played Mortal Kombat? I'll get down like Jax, and I'll get down on the floor, and I'll uppercut you, and it'll go, whoopsie, at the corner of the screen, dude, because Connecticut pizza sucks.
1: Connecticut pizza?
4: Wait, was he was talking about some other pizza, Yankee pizza. I'm just going to call it Yankee pizza. I don't remember what state. Wasn't he just talking about pizza? Am I sure?
0: There's a place in New Haven.
4: Shut up, dude. We're not talking about what state it was.
0: It's New Haven, Connecticut, and it's supposedly
4: okay,
0: New
4: Haven
0: spot.
4: Pizza sucks, dude.
0: I've never had it.
4: If you get a Benny, that golden ticket should last for a year. If you get a Benny winning a game with that you partnered with the Reina, that should be multiplied by 10, and those should last to infinity. Okay?
0: Well, should is a weasel word. That means your pop goes the weasel.
4: Hey,
0: Jed,
4: it's already
0: weasel.
4: Happened, dude. Pop goes the weasel is you because I beat you with Lorena. How's that? No, wait.
0: You didn't beat me. Number one, you cheated. All right, that's number two. And number three, I am the all-time game show king. Occasionally, I like to throw a bone to Cooper, Lorena, and let them win. I could win every game if I wanted to. I'd be undefeated. I'd be like Kim Jong-un there in North Korea. I'd never lose. But I choose to occasionally lose.
4: Here's the deal. You're tired of not being able to throw your wife a bone. You're going to be able to throw your wife a bone if you just commit to a Northwest Florida Panama City Beach Maller meet and greet a year from now. Now, I don't need your answer now. I just need you to think about it, and I need Lorena and Coop to think Panama City Beach. Y'all can just think about it and all that, okay? Because that's awesome. Also,
0: the problem, Jed, is that if we go to Panama Beach and all that,
4: you love Weed Man so effing much, dude. I swear to God.
0: I didn't mention Weedman's name. You're just jealous of
4: the
0: airtime he's
4: getting. I saw the future.
0: On one hand, I got Miami. On the other hand, I got Panama Beach. Which one do you think I'm more likely to go to?
1: Oh, my God. He correctly saw the future. You were about to bring up Weedman, weren't you?
0: No, I wasn't going to. I was not bringing him up.
1: What were you going to say initially when you said the problem with Panama Beach?
0: The problem with Panama Beach.
4: Please give me one second. Everybody on X, I want you to react right now. What was Ben really going to say before Ben said it? You know he was going to say.
0: No. I'll tell you what I was going to say.
4: Give the truth.
0: Take a breath. All right.
4: Go ahead.
0: I was going to say.
4: Dude, go ahead.
0: If we planned a Maller meet and greet a year from now, the problem is you'll probably be in jail by then, and then we won't be able to do it. That's the problem. I can't trust you to stay out of jail. That's the issue.
4: Jail is 365 days or less. So if you plan a year from now, there will be no jail sentence that will keep me out.
0: No. The problem is, let's say we plan for May of 2027. We're going to come to hang out with Jed who fled, and it'll be great. It'll be magical. And then 6 months from now, but I don't know. But thank you.
2: I dumped it.
0: All right. There's Jed who fled.
2: Go check out the podcast to see what he said.
0: Yeah, it's like a lollipop or something. I don't know. I forget. I don't remember exactly what he said there. Is there something along those lines? Let's see here. Eeny, meeny, miny, moe. Let's say hello to Hollering James in Minneapolis, Minnesota. Hello, Hollering James. James of the Twin Cities. Hello, James.
5: Daddy, can you hear me?
0: I cannot hear you.
5: He can't hear me. What's wrong?
0: Lorena, can we see if we can get that line cleared up and we can get James on the radio? I don't know what's going on.
2: Yeah, let me press a couple buttons real fast. Beep, beep, beep.
5: My line!
0: Oh. All right, we'll try to figure this out here.
2: No, that's not him.
0: I don't know. My instinct is I think it's a his problem. I don't know. I can't, for some reason, I can't hear. I'm theorizing it's because James is, he's maybe on the wrong meds or something like that. Let's try it again. I don't want to psychoanalyze this too much. Let's go now to Minneapolis, Minnesota. Let's say hello to Hollering James. Hello, Hollering James.
5: Hey, Ben, can you hear me?
0: Cool. What's going on here with...
5: You're on my room staff right now. Leave me alone.
0: I don't understand why. I mean, we always hear James. I don't understand why we can't...
1: Maybe he's sleeping.
0: All right. I'm told if I do continue this any longer, I'm going to get a nasty email, so I think we should stop right now. All right, James. Hello, James.
5: Hello, Ben.
0: My friend Hollering James.
5: Ben!
0: Have you woken everyone up, James, now that you've screamed and hollered?
5: Yeah, I'm living in my room with bad intentions. I'm in the zoo.
0: James, calm down. Calm down.
2: What is he even saying?
0: Don't have a heart attack, James. It's okay. You're in the tabernacle of the Maller Militia. Everything's okay. You're part of the congregation here. We're all hanging out. Everything's good. All right, take a breath. Yes?
5: Well, he's attacking me.
0: What'd he say? Did he say what I think he said?
5: The staff is on me!
0: What? What are you talking? The staff's on top of you?
5: He's trying to grab me!
0: All right.
2: I can't understand
1: anything. I know, stop talking like that!
0: James.
5: My voice is hoarse from yelling at the games!
0: What were you yelling at, the games?
5: There was a Twins game. They went 4-1. They beat the Astros.
0: Wait. You yelled so much at a Minnesota Twins game on a Wednesday in May that you lost your voice?
5: But they won.
0: I understand that, but you don't. It's May. Don't you save that for later in the year?
5: What save? Who knows if they're going to win or not? They lost Lopez for the year. Something
0: like that. No, I hear myself in the background. I hear the,
5: Benny, come on. Don't cheat me out of time. Please.
0: You know what I'm going to do for you, James, because I love you? You know what I'm about to do for you?
1: Okay. Don't.
5: What are you about to do?
0: I'm going to upset Coop. I'm going to put you on hold, okay? And you got to stay on hold. And if things get a little slow and I need a pick-me-up, if we take a couple of bad calls, I'm going to go to you. You're my smelling salts, okay? So you're my smelling salts. If we have a bad segment or something doesn't go right, we'll go to you, okay?
5: That sounds good.
0: Okay, I'll put you on.
2: I wish he sounded good. Oh, my gosh.
0: Wow.
2: Take a lozenge, my guy.
0: That is, that is next level.
2: Hurts my voice just listening to him talk.
0: That's tough.
1: I got sick all over again.
0: I know, right? Jeez. All right, well, the NFL has apologized to Jackson Smith and Jigba after he publicly embarrassed the NFL for sending him the Defensive Player of the Year trophy, which would have been fine if the Seahawks receiver had been a defensive player. Unfortunately for the NFL and I imagine this is Fanatics because they screw everything up, they sent him the wrong trophy. He is, of course, an offensive player, so the NFL has apologized. Our bad. We screwed up. Bad job by them. All right, we have Mallard of the third degree. That is warming up. Time now for the Insta trivia. I got some email from my friends in San Diego, the Padre fans. You see, Mallard, after game one, the Padres own the Dodgers. Padres, well, for some reason, last couple days, I haven't heard from my friends in San Diego. I don't know why. Anyway, the Dodgers ended up winning that series against the Padres. And on Wednesday, it was the seventh time in his career that Shohei Ohtani has had a scoreless start and hit a home run. Hit a leadoff home run for the Dodgers. So it's the seventh time he's had a scoreless start and hit a home run in the same game, including the postseason. That breaks a tie at six with blank for the most such games since at least 1900. Again, Shohei Ohtani, seventh time in his career, scoreless start, and he hit a home run in the same game, including the postseason. That breaks a tie at six with blank for the most such games since at least 1900. That's the Insta trivia. The answer. We'll get to it, and we will do it next.
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0: Stroll. 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
1: Hefty, hefty, hefty.
0: 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Come on.
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0: Bill Miller and you, it is the Bane Maller Show. You're locked in here. Thank you for tuning in to Fox Sports Radio in the overnight. And a reminder that this show is not just a radio show. 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No, no, no. Welcome to 2026, baby. 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You'll get Maller monologues and other features that you can only get on the YouTube channel. So check that out. It'll change your life in amazing ways, unless it does not, but it will be available anywhere. It's right now. You can subscribe. You can do it later, whatever you want. Check it out. Yeah, I know. It's wild and crazy. I can't believe it. It's amazing. All right, back to it. Well, time now for the Insta Trivia, and then we're going to get to Maller to the third degree. But here's the Insta Trivia. Wednesday was the seventh time in his career that Shohei Ohtani of the Dodgers has had a scoreless start and hit a home run in the same game, including the postseason. That breaks a tie at six with blank for the most such games since at least 1900. I'm told that's a long time ago. Yeah, told no one's alive that was alive in 1900. How about that? All right. Rolf says Dan Patrick's the guy that does his toes. Who else do we have? Let's see. Ernest goes to camp. Jim Varney from Andy in Lionel Lakes, Minnesota. Rolo the janitor from Mark the Walker. Very active tonight, Mark the Walker in Rochester. Have not had this much activity from Mark the Walker in a while. And Hollering James, he says, that call was physically abusive to the ear. All right. Alf the Alien Opiner says, random Florida retiree. Oh, I like that. Yeah. Gag on. Imagine you retired at like 40 or 42 or something like gag on. Jerry DePoto from Shane in Des Moines, not a bad name. Ricky Williams, who's 49 today from the late night drug tester. Walter Johnson, guessed by Dante. The Beard, Brian Wilson from Eileen in San Francisco. Whatever happened to him? Jim Leyritz from Kenneth. Happy Rich Guy from Elmo After Dark. Mark from Queens said Roy Hobbs. What say you, Lorena?
1: Chanticleer.
0: Nope, the answer, St. Louis Cardinals legend Bob Gibson. Here we go, here we go, here we go. Bob Gibson,
2: it's
0: legend.
3: How about that?
2: To the third degree.
0: This Kubaloo
2: is when Big Ben gets grilled.
4: Cam Scataboo had 617 yards and 7 touchdowns on 125 carries for the Giants in his rookie season. Scataboo does not consider that a success. He told reporters this week that when he plays 17-plus games this year, it'll be 300 carries for over 2,000 yards. Ben, yeah. Do you think Scataboo has that ability?
0: Well, I heard he's pretty good with the joystick, so I think on the video game he'll be fine. Like, actually doing that in the real NFL, no, because John Harbaugh is going to rotate running backs with the Giants, and B, Scataboo is not going to stay healthy, so forget about it. Next!
4: Bills wide receiver Keon Coleman admitted to reporters this week that he knows that this is a make-or-break season for him and that he could be off the Bills if he doesn't produce at a higher level. Ben, do you think Coleman will make it or break it?
0: I believe Keon Coleman will be on a different NFL team by the beginning of the season. He will not even end up making the team out of training camp. They'll just get rid of him. He is such a disaster, Koopaloop. This is the owner called him out. He was a healthy scratch for like 3 or 4 games last year. I don't think all of a sudden you figure it out. He's already in the doghouse. I don't know why they kept him in the first place. Next!
4: On Tuesday, the NCAA's Committee on Access, Opportunity, and Impact voted to recommend that a National Collegiate Flag Football Championship be added for Division 1, 2, and 3. Ben, do you think a flag football championship will end up being a thing in college sports?
0: Well, like, will it be a thing? Yeah. Will it be a thing people care about? No. This is everyone's wet dream. They're convinced that the NFL, and I guess college as well, that if they have these flag football things, they'll limit injuries and they'll limit lawsuits and all that. I don't think they understand how lawyers operate. They're going to still sue you. They're not going to stop suing you. How do we do, Kubalu?
4: You pass this edition.
0: That is a win.
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9: 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Left wing Wallace. Down the lane. Caruso to the rim for finishing touches, baby. AC lays it in with a left hand. Thunder 122. The Spurs 113. We're on the brink of getting this thing even at Paycom Center.
8: You heard it all on the Thunder Radio Network. That was the final score. Caruso off the bench at 16 points. The MVP, Shea Gilgeous-Alexander, 30 points and 9 assists. Game 2 of the Eastern Conference Finals between the Knicks and the Cavaliers will tip off on Thursday at 8 Eastern Time. In the Stanley Cup West Final Game 1, the Golden Knights defeated the Avalanche 4-2. In baseball, the Dodgers blanked the Padres 4-0. Blue Jays held on 2-1 against the Yankees in the Bronx. And the Brewers shut out the Cubs 5-0. Chicago has lost 5 in a row. I'm Monty Bolaños.
10: It's time.
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13: Here I am. 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
13: The blocking fullback of basketball? 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

0: 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So I lead this hour from Cleveland, and I know they're back at it here in the NBA. We had the Western Finals tied up at 1-1 as Oklahoma City won in a game that didn't have any real dramatic moments late in the game. We didn't get that in that particular game. And so the East continues tonight, Cleveland and the New York Knickerbockers. And you're saying, well, what about the gambling line on that? And I said, okay, well, we'll look. So the New York Knicks opened a 6-point favorite in that game. They are currently favored by 6.5. So the Knicks are a 6.5-point favorite in that game. So we'll see if that holds up or not. But the reason I bring this up, so the Cavs coach, Kenny Atkinson, who really annoyed me the other day. I was like, this guy, what a schmuck this guy is. He just, everyone saw James Harden, what happened to him. And just admit it, James Harden's a 36-year-old grown-ass man. Just say he had a bad day. That's it. But he wouldn't do that. And Atkinson, yet again, like a blocking fullback trying to clear the lane for James Harden and his defensive fiasco in Game 1 at the Garden. He was the skunk at the Garden party in the Eastern Conference Finals. Now, Kenny Atkinson says he was more concerned, this is the day after, more concerned about the Cavs' backline defense rather than the perimeter defense with players like James Harden. Atkinson said, quote, that's the NBA, he said. One thing about James, I'll just defend him, quote continues. He's a good isolation defender. That's a lie. Always has been. That's a lie. He's super smart. Another lie. He's got great hands. Keep lying. Atkinson said, I was kind of a little more upset with our backline defense, the cadavers coach said. At this level, it's team defense. Are we helping sending them in the right direction? I know everybody's putting it on James, but that means that's a lie. I'd say a lot of it is on the team, our team defense. Some of it was him, only some of it. There were a couple of blowbys, but another but I'd argue it was on the team defense too, close quote from Kenny Atkinson, soon to be former coach of Cleveland, if this thing doesn't turn around soon. So that is a good jumping off point. Let us discuss, you and I together here. Question, what is Cavs coach Kenny Atkinson really saying with his continued passionate defense for the malpractice that James Harden put out on the court defensively? So my thoughts on this, I've got Check the Water, Quantum Leap, and Miss Shakita. And we will combine all of these things together, and we are going to make a delicious pastrami sandwich with the bell pepper, the onions, the whole thing. All right, so first of all, Kenny Atkinson talks like a man who breaks out in hives if he even whispers the words, James Harden struggled. Oh, my God, you can't say that. Ah, he's treating James Harden like he's royalty. And is it true? Maybe it is. I don't recall. When did James Harden become royalty? Like, everyone else gets public criticism for the most part. Harden gets diplomatic immunity. Why? when Kenny Atkinson preaches team defense, he gives that sermon. It's like a sermon in church about the defense and all that. It's really a witness protection program for James Harden. A linguistic cafe, if you will, a safe house where the truth goes to hide. And it's pure coaching. I call it Stockholm Syndrome, coaching Stockholm Syndrome. Like Atkinson, I know some of this is just you have to do it. He feels like he has to do it because these guys are so soft that you just have to do it. But Atkinson is blindly defending the exact guy who is going to get him fired if this continues. Like, hijack the game, commandeered the vomit comet. You're up 20 points plus on the road. There's less than 8 minutes to go in the game. You win that 999 out of 1,000 times. And the only way you lose it is if you had happen what happened. So you check the water here. And when Kenny says team defense, Kenny Atkinson, the coach of the Cavaliers, he actually means James Harden got cooked like a Times Square dirty water dog. You know what I'm saying? You ever had those hot dogs in New York, the dirty water dog? Harden wasn't defending anyone out there. He was providing roadside assistance. He should have been driving a tow truck. The man was playing defense like an orange traffic cone and a flare. A flare, actually, one of those, that would have actually been better. So Harden was single-handedly boosting the New York basketball economy every single time Jalen Brunson saw him in a switch. And sometimes they didn't have to do the switch. Like, Brunson shot 64% when he was going against James Harden, against every other Cleveland defensive player. He shot less than 45%. So James Harden was so bad. How bad was he? He was, thanks for asking. He was so bad that Jalen Brunson shot 20% better. You know, 64% shooting in an Eastern Conference Finals game. And the coach is like, well, it's really team defense. You know, he's giving us the razzmatazz on it. Well, no, it's not. That's not advanced analytics. That is a confessional. When you give the numbers here, and at this rate, a few more games of Jalen Brunson playing against James Harden, and he's going to zoom past Patrick as the greatest Nick since the 1980s. And I know some guys before that, Walt Frazier and other players, but in Nick lore, simply by just going against the guy wearing the number one jersey there, James Harden. And yet Atkinson continues to hide Harden behind phrases like collective effort, team defense. It's like he's a mob lawyer and he's hiding his clients behind heavy curtains. Okay. Now, secondly, talking baseball. Oh, yeah. Now, our guy, Yefimi in Chicago, Tree in Chicago, they're not going to like this. The Cubs have some issues here, mainly outfielder Pete Crow Armstrong. This week, the Brewers zoom past them in the National League Central Division. I know it's only May. We do the show today. So the big revelation of Cub Nation was Pete Crow Armstrong last year. He made the National League All-Star team. And that's about when that story took a turn. It took a turn. It's not gone well. And it continues to go bad. His cringeworthy 2026 season. If you saw the highlights or heard about the highlights from baseball on Wednesday, Pete Crow Armstrong playing center field at Wrigley Field. And he made the kind of an error that you would see on a Saturday morning having a cup of coffee at a Pony League game. It was blooper reel quality. And everyone who saw it, whether you saw it on the interweb or heard about it on the radio or were at the game at Wrigley Field, were stunned. The Brewers celebrated like they had just found a hidden pirate treasure. So it's the top of the second inning. Former Red Sox David Hamilton ripped a routine single to center field. Or so he thought it was a routine single to center field. And then Pete Crow Armstrong said, wait a minute, I need to help out the Milwaukee baseball team. And he botched it. He didn't just botch it. The ball scooted past him and kept rolling and rolling and rolling and rolling. And Hamilton, one of the fastest players in baseball, he runs like a thoroughbred on cocaine, and he didn't hesitate and put the pedal to the metal and galloped around the bases, just galloped around the bases. And as the ball rolled, rolling through center field, not one but two Brewers runners, Sal Frelick and Joey Ortiz, they crossed home plate. Hamilton, seeing all of this chaos because of the defensive snafu, once he turned it on, I mentioned he runs like a third, but he never stopped running. And he ended up sliding home for the three-run play. Now, officially, it was a single with three extra bases courtesy of PCA. The social media crowd, it was a classic Little League home run. You combine that with another error the other night. He also had the famous meltdown where he gave very specific advice to a Chicago White Sox fan on what she could do to him. So it's a package deal. So the question, we love words. What is the word? What is the word for Cubs outfielder Pete Crow Armstrong's 2026 season as we sit here in late May at Wrigley Field? So my word is the K word, kaleidoscope. That's my word, kaleidoscope, because Pete Crow Armstrong has been like a kaleidoscope. You spin it once, you get a little promise. Cubs got that last year, got an all-star. You spin it again, you get chaos. Pretty colors, no pictures. The Cubs prematurely forked over a six-year, $115 million contract in spring training, and immediately this has now become an absolute boondoggle. It's aging like nice milk in the bleachers at Wrigley Field. PCA underwent a quantum leap. Right around the 2025 All-Star game, he was the golden boy of Chicago's north side. And somewhere around August 1st, he decided, you know what I'm going to do? I'm going to become a goblin. And he activated goblin mode, and there seems to be no way out of it. He was a rock star. This guy was going to Blackhawk games and Bulls games and Bears games and hanging out with all the other hierarchy in Chicago sports. Pete Crow Armstrong, a rock star for half a season, and then the contract this year. But he was exposed now for lip syncing. He's a lip syncer. How bad? So I knew he had been bad last year. We had talked about it in previous episodes of the show. So I went back, I looked at my notes. If you go back the last 101 games, is that a good sample size? To August, I think it was early August or late July of last year. Last 101 games for Pete Crow Armstrong. He is batting .207 with an atrocious .597 OPS. That is a triple B on the report card. Triple B for PCA. That's befuddled, bewildered, and bewitched, as the late, great Brian Wheeler would say. Boom shakalaka. The confidence and the goodwill are free falling. They are plummeting down, down, down, down, down, down, down. Like, you say, it's not just 2 months. This goes back to last year, and it's another example. Try not to let your mouth write checks your bat cannot cash, and Pete Crow Armstrong's dealing with that right now. And the Cubs expected, they were misguided. They were smelling the roses. They expected a franchise cornerstone. And instead, at this point, PCA is a decorative brick, is essentially what he is. That's it. And the season is a choose-your-own-adventure book for PCA, where every single page ends with an error. That's it. All right, now, final thought. We stay in the Midwest. We go to St. Louis. Follow-up to the fan movement of the week. Follow-up. The Cardinals have announced they've created what they're calling a high-energy fan section. What the F is that? It's going to be in the right field bleachers at Busch Stadium. It is inspired by the shirtless throng of young men that overtook Busch Stadium the other night and has spawned the tarps off trend around baseball courts. It's a fad, not a trend. It's a fad. And we've had fan bases in Anaheim, Tampa, Detroit, Philadelphia, and elsewhere who have tried to join in the fun. So the Cardinals asked, they said, you want to join the movement? So this actually started last night. The upper right field bleachers at Busch Stadium became a, quote, dedicated high energy fan section inspired by the tarps off atmosphere. that they had at the ballpark. So any fans in the ballpark, they say, regardless of seat location, can join the fun. Shirts are optional. Yeah. All right, question. Where does your attention go first on the Cardinals creating a high-energy fan section? So my focus, my first thing, I go straight to the marketing department of the Redbirds because they're the only ones who think you can schedule a spontaneous event. Like, spoiler alert! Spoiler alert! You can't do that. You can't do that. The Redbirds are trying so hard to be cool. And this is the age-old problem with baseball. Is that we want to be cool. Well, you can be cool. You can't force coolness. Cannot do it. Can't do it. Not going to work. So the Redbirds are trying to be cool, and they're sweating through their own branding. I mean, this is not a support section. It's a corporate cry for help by the multi-billion dollar St. Louis Cardinals. The beauty of the original grassroots movement was that it was accidental as far as we know, that this was not some kind of planned event. The overlords of baseball did not plan this out. And baseball's tried to do some of those things, but this did not all of a sudden happen out of the blue, at least as far as I know. And so, again, the beauty of that was it was accidental. Stephen F. Austin's baseball team did it naturally. Just a group of buddies. That's the other thing. These guys are friends, right? They're on the team and all that stuff. So they're buddies. They were at the game. The Cardinals, they're doing this with like a PowerPoint deck and a bunch of laminated instruction cards is what they're doing. And by the way, you can't sell $48 t-shirts. This is a hot take. Nobody else has this take. You cannot sell $48 t-shirts to people who've decided shirts are optional. And this also is another play towards the Savannah Bananas. Like, if they want to go that direction, they might as well bring in Miss Chiquita and have Banana Ball, right? Just go with the mascot, have that as the mascot, have Banana Ball. You can't force the organic hype. That's my point. That's my point. And we'll see how this plays out. And that's why it's called organic, right? It's not... Hey, come join the Cardinals presented by Anheuser-Busch or Edward Jones or whatever. This isn't culture. It's choreography with sponsorship opportunities and all that. You can't force the fun, and it's only limited because you can't do it when it gets cold late in the season, not that the Cardinals are likely to make the playoffs. You can only trademark it until it dies, and then you just kind of forget about it and move on, and that's it. That's all she wrote. It is the Ben Maller Show, and we thank you for being part of the program and hanging out and being someone that is a supporter of this nonsense that we do. If you'd like to be part, 877-99 on Fox. That's 877-996-6369. Also on X, at Ben Maller. That is at Ben Maller, and to not listen would be a dereliction of duty. So please, keep listening. Just keep. You're doing good. You're doing all right now. Just keep it going. True, true. Yeah. Time now for the Maller Riddle of the Day, which you can answer on X at Ben Maller. And this one actually came to us. I was going to do something else, but Robbie, the Mariner fan, sent this one in. So I said, you know, that's not that bad. That's a pretty good question. So here we go. Cincinnati Reds manager Terry Francona recently said that he wears blank when he's watching baseball games on television. Again, Terry Francona revealed that he wears blank when he's watching baseball games on TV. That is the Maller Riddle of the Day. The answer, we'll get to it, and we will do it next.
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4: Can I have your attention, please? Will the real Ben Maller please stand up?
5: Y'all act like you never heard sports radio before. Well, you ain't, at least not like this, that's for sure. Any clown can tell you who won the game and give you the score, but Big Ben and his boys give you so much more. It's cooking entertainment and the Maller monologues. This ain't the minor league. Ben only runs with the big dogs. He's king of the hill, ain't number one, top of the heap. Just what the doctor ordered if you can't sleep. All the others try to sound like Ben and act like Ben and talk like Ben, but they're just not Ben. Big Ben is more than just a clock in the UK. He's the undisputed champion, I don't care what you say. He's Ben Maller, yes, he's the real Maller. All the other Ben Maller are just another fella, so won't the real Ben Maller please stand up? Please stand up. Please stand up.
6: Well, he'll stand up. It's I, Bill Miller, and this Mr. PC. There must be something in the water in Flint, Michigan. Boy, this guy good, huh? He's a really talented musician. We've got a lot of guys.
7: Hell yeah.
6: Big in the music. Ohio Al, who I met in the Cincinnati area there, Newport, Kentucky, a couple weeks back, and Jay Scoop, Just Josh. I also met Just Josh. I've not met Mr. PC. He's in Flint, Michigan, and it was a period back during the pandemic. He sent a lot of songs in. They're all really good. Has a studio in Michigan, music studio. Outstanding. And we continue on. If you'd like to be part, you can join us right now at 877-99-ON-FOX. That's the call-in number, 877-996-6. 3-6-9. Also on the X machine at Ben Maller. That is at Ben Maller. If you'd like to be part of the program, coming up later this hour, Ask Ben. So get those questions in. Hashtag Ask Ben, and we'll roll through a bunch of those questions. Yeah. And we'll pay off the riddle here. Lorena is here. You can say hello to her. FSR Tech Queen.
8: Yeah, just want to taste it.
6: And Koopa Loop right over there. You can say hello to Coop at Bronco fan. All right, back to it we go, and the Maller riddle of the day, a blatant attempt to get you to listen a bit longer, then we'll take some calls, and we have Ask Ben, and spinning a lot of plates. We're spinning a lot of plates is what we're doing here, a lot of plates spinning. So the riddle of the day from Robbie the Mariner fan, he sent this along. Cincinnati Reds manager Terry Francona says he wears blank when watching baseball games, even on television. He wears blank. What does he wear? Inquiring minds would like to know. Yeah. All right, let's see. Does anyone know the answer? Ferg Dog says, I refuse to participate in a Robbie riddle on religious grounds. Ferg Dog sitting this one out. Freddie says he wears a Speedo. Josh in Nebraska says Francona admits to wearing a diaper. That is the answer. He wears nothing from Donkey Sausage. The Sawman, deep in the heart of Mississippi, says he, Francona, wears a Snuggie while watching baseball. Well, you're dating yourself. That's a great item. Because the Snuggie, you look like you should work at the Vatican when you wear a Snuggie. Right? It looks like it's some kind of royal gown. Hip Waiters from Alf the Alien O'Ponor. I didn't know. Is he a fisherman? I don't know. Look at that. There he is wearing them right there. Alf did that. What else do we have? Page down. Can't read that. His mother's favorite dress from King Rory. Wrong. A lab coat and safety goggles from late night drug tester. Now that's what you're wearing. Ocho Texto named Keith. He says he wears Depends for men because you can depend on Depends. Sounds like you know all about that. The Grill Sergeant checks in and says that Francona wears a chastity belt. Yeah, all right. What else do we have? Thanks for not ruining the bit there, Grill Sergeant. Wooden shoes from Eek in Roseville, Minnesota. Courtesy Flusher says shorts and a dress shirt.

0: That's a good look. Got to wear the socks all the way up, too. JT the Wingman says, the solution for manly men. A bra is for ladies. Meet the bro. All right. What else do we have? Page down. Nothing but a smile from our buddy Rich in Vegas. Let's see. Deacon. Deacon says Francona wears pantyhose while watching baseball on TV. Day old room temperature spam sushi from Doc Dan. That's his answer. A green monster hat from Incaterra.
1: I got turned on and it scared me.
0: That will be the hat. Every time I travel somewhere, I get a hat. That's my thing. So I will get I think the green monster hat, that'll be the next hat that I get in Qatar. What else we have? Saran wrap from Johnny Q. Gunner at the Walmart in northern Minnesota says address. Ricardo from Boston, who's very upset because we did not allow him to drive us around all over New England, says cheetah Speedo with a belly shirt is the answer. Steeler Nasty wanted to know what that shirts off thing. Are women allowed there? You know, at some point, some woman's going to be like, wait a minute, I want in on this. And then that's when the rubber meets the road. That is when the rubber meets the road. All right, enough of that. Again, the riddle of the day. Here it is. Reds manager Terry Francona, who's managed the Phillies and the old Cleveland Indians. He says he wears blank when watching baseball games on TV. Toe socks. Is that correct? Survey says.
2: No. Darn it.
0: You're so close. Terry Francona says that he wears a cup even when watching baseball on TV. He can never be safe enough. This after one of the Reds pitchers got hit in near the nether regions. And I flash back because when I was on the baseball beat back many, many years ago, one of the funniest, I had a lot of funny moments in locker rooms, but one of the funniest moments, there was this guy named Jim Fregosi. I think he's dead now, but Jim was a manager of the Philadelphia Phillies. And they were playing the Dodgers. It was middle of the week, and I still remember the player. So this guy was playing third base for the Phillies. His name was Kim Batiste. Not a very good player, just kind of an average player, whatever. And didn't last that long. But Kim Batiste was playing third base. There was a line drive that hit him right in the sausage, like right there, right the twig and berries. Boom, kaboom, you know. And so after the game, we were getting some audio, and I'm in the manager's room in the visiting clubhouse there at Dodger Stadium, which was the old original visiting clubhouse, not like the bougie clubhouse they have now for the spoiled brats. So it was a piece of crap. So we're in there, and one of the beat writers from Philly's like, hey, Jim, how's Batiste doing? You know. And Jim Fregosi, I laughed my ass off all the way home. Jim Fregosi paused for a second. He was looking down at his desk. He looked up to the writer, and I was next to the writer. He looked up at us. He said, well, he got hit in the nuts, and he wasn't wearing a cup. How do you think he's doing? Oof. Oh, it was so great. Oh man.
2: I understand. I kind of like that, you know, because he's like, I got to wear the cup anyways. Imagine you have PTSD. Every time you see that, you go, oh, like it's, you know, like you feel it.
0: I bet. Yeah. And that, you know, you get hit there, that you can be out for a while, and that can affect your ability to procreate another human being. That
2: doesn't could, it make you like nauseous when you get hit there?
0: It's not not great. What's the female equivalent of that? I guess. Well, I don't know.
2: I don't think there is one.
0: Well, I mean, I don't know. I think, you know, that area, it depends. You know, direct hit.
2: No,
0: you know,
2: it's pretty hard. It's meant. Never mind.
0: Okay. All right. All right. I think I knew. Okay. All right. Let's take some calls. Let's say hello. Eeny, meeny, miny, mo. Let's go to Chance, who's in Alabama. Hello, Chance. Welcome. You are on the Ben Maller Show. We have Ask Ben coming up in a little bit. Hello, Chance in Alabama. Welcome, buddy.
3: Hey, Roll Tide. How you doing this evening?
0: Roll Tide.
3: Yes, sir. Yeah, I guess I'd wear a cup, too. It's kind of like being in a car accident and not wearing a seatbelt. You're going to wear your seatbelt after that. You know what I mean? You get plucked.
0: It's like if you ever got a speeding ticket, then you drive the speed limit for the next 2 days, and then after that you start speeding again. Same thing, you know. Yeah.
3: Exactly. I'm kind of new to the show. I have Aaron Rodgers take, but I was wondering what the golden ticket is. But I'll give you my Aaron Rodgers take. He's retiring, right? I think he's the best thrower of the football I've ever seen. Just, you know, pure throwing it. When it's all said and done, as great as he is, don't you think it's kind of disappointing that he only got one Super Bowl? He's 1-4 in NFC Championship games. He has a 12-11 playoff record.
0: They were the number one or number two seed when he was in Green Bay. They were always a high seed. They had home field advantage, and everyone used to say, oh, no one can go into Lambeau Field and beat the Packers. And it seemed like every other year somebody went into Lambeau Field and beat the Packers. And it even predated Rodgers, because Brett Favre was the same way. Favre was a great player, and they only won one with Brett Favre. And he was wonderful, too, for the Packers. They had like 30 years of great quarterback play, and they won two Super Bowls despite having – for most of that time, top teams in the league. And as far as the golden ticket, it's something that Danny G came up with years ago for the show. And it's essentially, if you win a golden ticket, the next time you call, you get to the very front of the line, and you don't have to wait as long, and you get on the air right away. Because you got a golden ticket, and you're good to go.
2: You get it from playing all of our game shows during the week.
0: Yeah, usually you get it from the game shows. Sometimes I'll just give them out because I feel good. You know, I'll just give them out. And I don't normally do that. Sometimes I will. For parties and birthdays and things, I'll give that out too. So that's what it is. I'm glad you found the show, though, Chance. You're very you're very motivated to be part of it, and I love that. And you actually talk about sports, which is very odd because that doesn't normally happen on this show. It's very bizarre. Let's go now to Miami. Miami. Let's say hello to D Block, who's in Miami. Hello, D Block. Welcome.
4: Good morning. Happy Thursday, man. Just calling, man, about the Cubs, man. What's going on with Chicago? We signed this guy, Alex Hu, Bregman. The guy's a bum. PCA, I don't know. He got the money, got the extension. They ain't doing crap, playing little league baseball, man. And then swearing at the fans. Man, come on, man. What's going on? We win 10 in a row. We lose 5 in a row, 10 in a row. Jesus, man. These guys, bro, they need to get it together now and quick, man. All this money. And then the Cubs want to sue the bleacher people, man. What's going on in Chicago, man? Come on, guys, man. You're making us look bad, man. Thank you very much.
0: It's a mess. It's a mess, D-Block. They're mediocre. I know they're 8 games over 500 or whatever, but they're settling into mediocrity here. And I'm glad you brought up that cheating ass 1-1000-2-1000-hole Alex Bregman, who is the player we hoped he would be. He has 4 home runs, Alex Bregman. Didn't you bring him to Chicago to hit home runs? Wasn't that the whole point, the cheating Astro? 4 home runs this year. He's not in the top 100. I think he's not even in the top 130 in baseball in home runs. He's not hitting for average. He's not driving in runs. What is he doing? Seriously, like, what is he doing? Alex Bregman is on pace to hit 13 home runs, that cheating a-hole. 13 for the Cubs. So it's a mess. It's a mess. And we ranted about Pete Crow Armstrong earlier, and he's batting like 225, and he's got 5 home runs. He's from where we do the show. He's down the street. He's the kid of actors, but he's on pace to hit 16 home runs this year. So it's not good. Not good, D-Block, obviously. All right, is the Ben Maller Show, as we press on, and we're going to have Ask Ben. Your questions, our answers. Now, use that hashtag AskBan. You got to do that on the X machine. And we don't do sporty. We don't do the sporty stuff. But you send your questions in. Hashtag AskBan. Ben and friends, Lorena and Coop, obviously, are here. I know Anthony in Louisiana, his cousin, Lorena. And he thinks they're kissing cousins, but they are not. That's only in his head. So now we will press on, and we are going to have Ask Ben. Your questions, our answers. We'll get to that, and we will do it. Next.
5: And that is going to do it.
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0: Ask Ben moments away. It is I, Bill Miller, and you are locked in on the Ben Maller Show. 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
0: And away we go, providing wisdom for the great unwashed here. Yes, great aspirations, fire in our belly. It's Ask Ben. Your questions, our answers, bringing a lot of gumption to the radio. And now, the Koopa Loop with the reading of the questions.
3: All right, we're going to start off with a question from Alf, the alien opiner.
0: I've met him. Hi, Alf.
3: Yeah, me too. He wants to know, where's your favorite place to stay in Vegas when you're footing the bill, not comped?
0: If I'm paying the bill and I have endless money, I'd stay at the Circa in old Vegas, downtown Vegas, whatever they call it there. I love that hotel because it's clean, it's new, it's nice. They have a massive sports book. If I'm going cheap, I'll stay at like the Plaza because that's a really seedy place in Vegas. I'll go stay there. What about you, Lorena?
4: Yeah, if I'm footing the bill, I'm out with the homeless people on the sidewalk, my guy. No, I'm kidding. Koopka is really good.
0: There used to be a Greyhound bus station right near the Plaza, which was the most depressing place I've ever been. I don't know if it's still there.
4: You know, but if you know, maybe you have a flight that leaves at an odd time or you don't want to get a place, you know, you could always find somewhere cozy in a casino to chill for a bit. But no, Koop gets really good deals.
0: Well, yeah, he gambles a lot. Well, Koop, where do you stay? What's your go-to? MGM? Where do you go?
3: Park MGM. Whether or not I'm comped, that is my go-to place because it is entirely non-smoking.
0: Gotcha. All right, that is huge. Next, what do we got?
3: Shane in Des Moines would like to know, if you could get an all-expenses-paid trip to a meet-and-greet in another country, where would you go?
0: I'd like to go to New Zealand, Australia. I haven't really been anywhere, so any place. I don't know that I want to go to Pyongyang right now. Probably not. I think Iran's off the list. I'd like to just go check out places and places I haven't been. But I used to do a lot of radio stuff in New Zealand, so I'd like to check that out, or Australia. That would be fun. What about you, Lorena?
4: Yeah, I'm thinking Australia myself.
0: All right. Perth, Australia. What about you, Coop?
3: I would have to agree. Like Shane says, I'm assuming Coop would go to Italy, but I do love Italy, but I have been there before. So I think I would pick Australia just because I want to go there, but it's not like high on my list of places that I'm going to pay to go.
0: Yeah. Soon, and we've been on in Australia for years. For some reason, they put us on. I don't know.
3: Right. And there's, you know, there's a few like famous, you know, listeners that I would like to meet out there.
0: There you go. Okay. What is next year's Ask Ben? Your questions, our answers. If you like this bit, we do it every week at this time. If you hate the bit, it's only once a week, so who the F cares? Next.
3: All right. The King Rory would like to know, Hi, Rory. Have you ever had to put out a fire?
0: Well, not a real fire. It's like, you know, the kitchen, there have been a few times the flames shot up. There was a paper towel and some other stuff that caught on fire. But that's not a real fire. So I'm gonna go no. Those are like temporary holy crap moments. Lorena?
4: See,
0: you don't cook, so.
4: Well, the one time I did, I was making chicken strips, and I had the oil way too hot, and it literally shot up in flames. And I didn't know what to do. I was so new to cooking, and I decided to throw water on the oil. And really bad idea. It was just not good.
0: Generally, they don't teach you to do that. What about you, Coop?
3: Same as you. It was not, you know, it was at a party. Somebody opened a box of Portos over a candle, and then the box of Portos lit on fire.
0: So, oh, that sucks.
3: Yeah.
0: Well, the funniest story was actually at Fox Sports Radio, where there was an accident. I don't know if you were here, Coop, out on the street, and this car was on fire, and one of the producers got the smoke, what do you call it, the fire extinguisher.
3: Oh, yeah.
0: Put out the fire, and the company sent a memo, don't do that. You know how expensive it is to put that back?
4: Oh, my gosh. Stop.
0: I swear to God. The guy's a hero.
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1: Hefty, hefty, hefty.
0: Hefty slider bag. 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
2: Cuba's Castro indicted. I'm Deborah Valentine, Fox News. U.S. prosecutors now say Cuban leader Raul Castro is under indictment for allegedly orchestrating the killing of U.S. citizens participating in humanitarian efforts in the 90s. Fox's Evan Brown reports from Miami.
3: Now that a Miami federal grand jury is charging elderly former Cuban dictator Raul Castro for masterminding the killing of four U.S. civilian pilots during the 1996 Brothers to the Rescue mission, Cuban Americans wonder if he'll ever be brought to the U.S. for trial, like ousted Venezuelan leader Nicolas Maduro.
4: There's an arrest warrant issued for a reason, because we certainly expect and believe that Mr. Castro is entitled to his day in court right here in Miami.
3: Todd Blanche, the acting U.S. Attorney General. Cuban officials denounced the indictment, calling the act aggressive. President Trump has been using blockades of oil shipments to pressure the communist island for reforms. In Miami, Eben Brown, Fox News.
2: Iran says it's reviewing the latest American proposal to end the conflict. Fox's Jonathan Savage reports.
5: President Trump says he's willing to wait a few days to get the right answers from Iran, but continues to warn of renewed attacks if he doesn't like what they say. An Iranian foreign ministry spokesman says they are reviewing the latest views from the United States. The U.S. is putting economic pressure on Iran after 6 weeks of ceasefire. The military boarded, then released a vessel suspected of trying to break the blockade of Iranian ports. In Iran, the crackdown on dissent continues. Two people executed on charges of creating a group to disrupt the country's security. Jonathan Savage, Fox News.
2: The 2025 UPS Boeing plane crash that killed 15 people in Louisville, Kentucky, could have been prevented if an original plane inspection schedule had not been relaxed. That according to the NTSB, which has been holding hearings on the crash. 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
2: Tech companies in the Bay Area are laying off employees as the effects of AI impact the tech sector. Fox 2 San Francisco's L.A. Rasmus has details.
10: Intuit announced it will let go of 3,000 workers, roughly 17% of its workforce, by the end of July. The company says it's a move to streamline operations. It comes the same day 8,000 workers from Meta got official notice that they are now out of a job. Last month, Meta executives announced it planned to shed about 10% of its global workforce to improve efficiency and offset the cost of $125 billion in AI investments. The two Bay Area tech companies join a growing list of companies planning mass layoffs, including Microsoft, Block, Coinbase, Pinterest, and LinkedIn.
2: Meta announced that laid-off employees would receive at least 16 weeks of severance pay and reassigned around 7,000 employees not affected by layoffs to work on a new AI project. SpaceX, led by Tesla CEO Elon Musk, plans to go public, Fox Business's Grady Trimble reports.
12: This filing with the Securities and Exchange Commission sets the stage for a SpaceX debut on the NASDAQ in mid-June. June 12th is what's being reported. The SEC filing does confirm that Goldman Sachs will lead the underwriting. Morgan Stanley, Bank of America, Citi, JP Morgan, and others will also be involved. The paperwork peels back the curtain on the financials of SpaceX, too. The company now includes the rocket business, Starlink satellites, and artificial intelligence company XAI. SpaceX generated $18.7 billion in revenue last year, reporting a loss of around $4.9 billion. It generated a nearly $800 million profit the previous year in 2024.
2: Musk will serve as CEO, CTO, and chairman of the board. The company, to be traded under the ticker symbol SPCX, wants to raise as much as $80 billion in funding. I'm Deborah Valentine. This is Fox News.
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20: This is America in the Morning from Westwood One. Good morning, I'm John Trout. It's Thursday, May 21st, 2026. Here's what's coming up on America in the Morning.
21: The U.S. indicts Cuba's former president and wants him to show up to answer for the charges.
22: By his own will or by another way.
21: I'm Richard Johnson.
23: Two police officers who helped defend the Capitol during the January 6th riot are suing to block payouts. Sagar Meghani, Washington.
24: President Trump is calling for the Senate parliamentarian to be replaced. I'm Clayton Neville.
25: On Wall Street, investors are hoping the war with Iran is close to ending. That optimism sent stocks soaring yesterday. I'm Jessica Ettinger.
26: An Arizona prisoner convicted of killing another man by throwing gasoline at him and lighting a match was put to death. I'm Julie Walker.
27: Harvard's faculty has voted to make it more difficult for undergrads to earn A's. I'm Haya Pinjwani.
20: All ahead on America in the Morning. Now, 7 after. He's been wanted for decades, and it's been in the works for weeks. Now it's happened. Federal prosecutors have indicted the former president of Cuba for murder. But getting him into an American courtroom will be an issue. Details from correspondent Rich Johnson.
21: Former Cuban President Raul Castro was the country's defense minister in 1996 when its military shot down two unarmed planes operated by the Miami-based exile group Brothers to the Rescue, Four Americans were among those killed, and their families have been calling for criminal charges ever since.
0: We didn't indict. This isn't a show indictment.
21: Acting Attorney General Todd Blanche announced charges against Castro and some other former high-ranking Cuban officials in Miami on Wednesday. As for Castro coming there to defend himself,
0: we expect that he will show up here by his own will or by another way.
21: Could that mean a U.S. military operation to forcibly grab the 94-year-old Castro?
1: It certainly is an option, and it's certainly something that Raul Castro has to think about.
21: Florida Representative Elvira Salazar likes it.
3: Look at Maduro. If you do not want to wind up where he's at, then go.
21: Salazar referring to the U.S. capture of Venezuelan President Nicolas Maduro. But President Trump cast doubt on the idea.
4: There won't be escalation. I don't think there needs to be. Look, the place is falling apart. It's a mess. And they sort of lost control.
21: But Salazar said that Castro and the rest of Cuba's current leadership have a much easier option. Leave their country.
3: We're giving these thugs the opportunity of leaving so we can make things easier for the people. It happened in Venezuela. I do believe that is going to happen in Cuba.
21: Cuban President Miguel Díaz-Canel called the charges an act of political theater. He said the move has no legal basis, that Cuba was defending itself 30 years ago, and the move reveals the arrogance and frustration U.S. officials feel toward his country. I'm Richard Johnson.
20: Two police officers who were injured during the January 6th, 2021 Capitol riot are suing to block any payouts from a new Justice Department fund established in a settlement of a tax case involving President Trump. Washington correspondent Sagar Magani reports that one of the officers, Harry Dunn, spoke to CNN saying that the fund, in effect, would reward people who attacked police officers and nearly stop the peaceful transfer of power.
5: Well, they thought they were right from day one, from January 6, 2021, during that attack. Those people that were attacking us, they thought that they were fundamentally right because Donald Trump told them to. So anybody that says that they are against political violence, yes, we all should absolutely be against it. But Donald Trump not only forgave them with their pardons on when he was inaugurated last year, he forgave them. Now he's rewarding them, which in turn incentivizes them to do it again.
23: Two police officers who helped defend the Capitol during the January 6th riot are suing to block payouts from a new nearly $1.8 billion Justice Department fund. The fund is for people who claim to be victims of politically motivated prosecutions.
6: These were people that were weaponized and really treated brutally by a system that was so corrupt, with corrupt people running it, and they're getting reimbursed for their legal fees and the other things that they had to suffer.
23: Acting Attorney General Todd Blanche did not rule out that rioters who attacked police at the Capitol would be eligible.
8: Anybody can apply. The commissioners will set rules, I'm sure. That's not for me to set. That's for the commissioners. And whether an individual, an Oath Keeper, as you just mentioned, applies for compensation, is anybody in this country can apply.
23: The suit was filed by Washington police officer Daniel Hodges and former Capitol police officer Harry Dunn, who both testified to Congress about the riot.
9: Terrorists pushed through the line and engaged us in hand-to-hand combat.
28: And a hitman sent them.
23: The suit calls the fund an illegal slush fund that the president will use to finance the insurrectionists and paramilitary groups that commit violence in his name.
6: Horribly treated. It's anti-weaponization. They've been weaponized. They've been, in some cases, imprisoned wrongly. They paid legal fees that they didn't have. They've gone bankrupt. Their lives have been destroyed. And they turn out to be right. I mean, it was a terrible period of time in the history of our country.
23: Sagar Magani, Washington.
20: 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The Senate parliamentarian. Now at the center of the latest power struggle in Washington, when America in the Morning continues after these messages.
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0: This is America in the Morning. A big drop in daytime high temperatures for many. Let's get the update from AccuWeather.com meteorologist LaTroy Thornton.
1: Behind a strong cold front that brought damaging thunderstorms from the Ohio Valley to southern New England on Wednesday, days of summer-like heat now give way to much cooler conditions in those regions, with high temperatures today turning out 20 to 30 degrees lower than yesterday's numbers from central and eastern Virginia through the Delmarva Peninsula, southeastern Pennsylvania, New Jersey, and much of southern New England, plus mainly coastal New Hampshire as well as just about all of Maine. Any chances for precipitation in that area look to be focused from southern New England southward, with places from Massachusetts through Connecticut, parts of New Jersey and southern and eastern Pennsylvania, as well as northern West Virginia and Virginia, and much of Maryland and Delaware, in line for steady rain at times today, as the risk for showers and some thunderstorms extends southward from there, right through much of the southeast, in the general vicinity of that same cold front. Just to the west, storms may be severe today and tonight from southwestern Mississippi through much of Louisiana, southwestern Arkansas, southern Oklahoma, and much of eastern Texas, bringing the risk for damaging winds. A separate zone with a similar risk emerges over eastern Colorado into the far northwestern Texas Panhandle and northeastern New Mexico, where storms may bring strong winds and hail this afternoon and evening. Some wet weather also extends into the nation's center, with showers and storms from Kansas as well as eastern Montana and Wyoming into western portions of the Dakotas and Nebraska, with showers extending to the north and west into northeastern Utah, eastern Idaho, and just about all of Montana, but the west coast looking dry as the heat expands in California. In Wrightstown, New Jersey, today looks cloudy and cooler with rain at times, high 61. From Modesto, California, expect sunshine and heat today, the high 96. That's the nation's weather. I'm AccuWeather.com meteorologist LaTroy Thornton.
0: 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Just search America in the Morning in your favorite listening app. It's 16 after. President Trump is calling for the Senate parliamentarian to be replaced over White House ballroom security funding. Correspondent Clayton Neville reports it's a move that the GOP Senate Majority Leader John Thune called concerning.
2: Senate parliamentarian Elizabeth McDonough has caught grief from President Trump recently after she blocked the inclusion of $1 billion for the White House ballroom in Republicans' budget reconciliation package. She said it didn't fall in line with the Byrd rule. Well, President Trump took to social media on Wednesday to say, quote, there are many fair people who would be qualified for that vital job. He added that Democrats cheat, lie, and steal, especially when it comes to votes and elections, but stick together, whereas the Republicans allow the Elizabeth McDonoughs of the world to stay in power and brutalize us. Senate Majority Leader John Thune rejected the idea of replacing McDonough and called Trump's suggestion concerning. I'm Clayton Neville.
0: A house of horrors in New Mexico, where police find three people dead. At least 18 first responders were overcome by an unknown toxic substance when they answered a call for a suspected drug overdose. Details from correspondent Lisa Dwyer.
3: New Mexico authorities say three people are dead and more than a dozen first responders are being treated for exposure to an unidentified substance after being called to a home in Albuquerque for a suspected drug overdose. New Mexico State Police say three of the four people who were found unresponsive inside the home have died. The other is being treated at a hospital. 18 first responders were exposed to the substance and began experiencing symptoms that included nausea and dizziness. All of the first responders were transported to the hospital where they are being monitored. I'm Lisa Dwyer.
0: It's 18 after. 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
0: It's 20 after. Welcome back. This is America in the Morning. CNBC's Jessica Ettinger has Thursday business headlines with the tech sector seeing a lot of action.
11: Wall Street opens this morning after stocks roared back to life yesterday. Oil pulled back, bond yields eased, and President Trump said negotiations with Iran are in their final stages. But not everybody's sure yet.
12: You know, the Iran conflict now in its 12th week, I think is going on a lot longer than most market participants expected. And frankly, we're starting to feel a little extended on our base case with regard to the effect. And, you know, I think it's going to continue at this point.
11: That's Guggenheim's Ann Walsh on CNBC. The Dow was up 600 points. It opens above 50,000 this morning. The Nasdaq was up 400 points yesterday. NVIDIA out with strong quarterly results last night after the closing bell. It raised its dividend. Starting a share buyback program. Its shares tick lower in after-hours trading on first reaction. Investors just want more.
13: Unfortunately, it's just become complacency with investors that this has become the norm for NVIDIA. A beat by $2.5 billion and a raise in guidance by $3.5 billion, just unfortunately, with the kind of run the stock has had, just doesn't surprise to the upside the way it has in the past. Typical profit-taking, as we've seen with NVIDIA time after time, quarter after quarter.
11: Benchmark's Cody Encree on CNBC. OpenAI could file confidentially to become a publicly traded AI company as early as tomorrow, according to the Wall Street Journal. Intuit says it's cutting 17% of its workforce to streamline operations and make use of AI. Walmart reports quarterly results today. J. Rogers Niffen Worldwide CEO Jan Niffen tells CNBC that even wealthier people are now just going to Walmart.
14: I'm not big on Target, but I am very big on Walmart, the best retailer in America. And Target has gotten better, and we've seen it in the stock price. But Walmart's taking that $100,000 customer.
11: U.S. drivers still paying the highest prices at the pump since the start of the U.S. war with Iran. AAA says the national average for a gallon of regular hit $4.55. Drivers might want to brace to pay even more past the long Memorial Day holiday. Here's CNBC's Carl Quintanilla.
15: Gas Buddy, which does a pretty good job of monitoring retail gasoline prices, says you're probably looking at $4.80 a gallon for the summer.
11: And just as gas prices soar, Stellantis brand Ram has unveiled a lineup of new Hemi V8 engine-powered muscle trucks. Pricing hasn't been released, but an entry-level Hemi V8 muscle may start in the $60,000 range. You're looking at $100,000 for loaded. On today's watch list, we get more earnings reports from Deere, the tractor maker, and Ralph Lauren. Tonight, the final episode of The Late Show with Stephen Colbert will air, as CBS deemed it too expensive to produce.
0: CNBC's Jessica Ettinger. It's 24 after. When we return on America in the Morning, for students at this Ivy League school, the honor roll may be in jeopardy after these messages.
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0: It's 26 after. You're with America in the Morning. Thanks for listening. An inmate on Arizona's death row has been executed for the brutal killing of a man in 2002 by dousing him with gasoline and setting him on fire. Correspondent Julie Walker reports.
11: An Arizona prisoner convicted of killing another man by throwing gasoline at him and lighting a match was put to death Wednesday. Prison officials say 63-year-old Leroy McGill was given a lethal injection for the murder of Charles Perez, who was attacked along with his girlfriend in 2002. John Barcella with Arizona Department of Corrections, courtesy KSAZ.
19: During the administration of the drug protocol, Mr. McGill took a few deep, heavy breaths, followed by a short snoring sound. Today's process went according to plan and without any incident.
11: AP reporter Josh Coletti, who was the media witness to the execution, says he heard McGill at one point say, "I'm going home soon." McGill waived his right to seek clemency. Arizona now has 108 prisoners on death row. I'm Julie Walker.
0: Just because you're smart and going to Harvard doesn't mean you deserve an A grade. Correspondent Haya Panjwani reports on an Ivy League school changing its grading standards.
20: Harvard's faculty has voted to make it more difficult for undergrads to earn A's. The faculty voted to limit the number of A grades awarded to undergraduates. It's one of the most sweeping efforts by a major university to curb grade inflation. Starting in fall 2027, instructors in letter-graded courses at Harvard College can give

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0: This is America in the Morning from Westwood One. Coming up this half hour.
1: The U.S. has indicted former Cuban leader Raul Castro. Sagar Magani, Washington.
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6: Barney Frank has died. The longtime Democratic congressman from Massachusetts was 86. I'm Julie Walker.
7: Mythos finds holes in global finance networks. I'm the new old tech guy, Chuck Palm.
8: An unlikely candidate has risen on the ballot in the Los Angeles mayoral election. I'm Kevin Carr.
9: 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I'm Haya Pinjwani.
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0: back now on America in the Morning. What we're seeing in the forecast today is the setup for the Memorial Day weekend. Here's AccuWeather.com meteorologist LaTroy Thornton.
1: As a cold front drives more stable air into the northeast today, the severe weather risk has ended. Instead, that risk rebuilds toward the plains, where the same front stalls for a time, resulting in two separate zones of powerful thunderstorms today. In the western zone, places from eastern Colorado into far northeastern New Mexico and the northwestern corner of the Texas Panhandle, as well as roughly the western half of the Oklahoma Panhandle, may end up with storms this afternoon and evening that could bring damaging wind gusts, hail, and flash flooding. Much of the eastern half of Texas, as well as southeastern Oklahoma, much of southern Arkansas, nearly all of Louisiana, and southwestern Mississippi could also have some thunderstorms that bring strong winds today and into tonight. However, this doesn't mean a dry day for the northeast, as the front doesn't move too quickly out of the area, and that does continue to mean the risk for some steady rain and drizzle at times from southern New England through south-central Pennsylvania, northeastern West Virginia, and eastward through Delaware. Watch for showers and some thunderstorms developing by this afternoon across parts of Virginia, the Carolinas, and really much of the southeast as this cold front gradually dives toward the coast, with perhaps only parts of the Florida Panhandle staying dry all day. Otherwise, showers and storms extend from Kansas into western parts of both Nebraska and the Dakotas, with thunder much less likely to the west of there from northwestern Colorado right through Wyoming and just about all of Montana, also including eastern Idaho. The Great Lakes region looks to be generally cooler and dry, with warmer conditions instead, just away from the also dry West Coast, as heat builds into more and more of California's Central Valley. That's the weather across America. I'm AccuWeather.com meteorologist LaTroy Thornton.
0: 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Federal prosecutors have charged the brother of Fidel Castro with ordering the shoot-down of civilian planes in 1996 that led to the deaths of three Americans. Washington correspondent Sagar Magani reports the U.S. has indicted former Cuban leader Raul Castro and wants him in the U.S. to face charges.
2: The U.S. has indicted former Cuban leader Raul Castro in another pressure tactic against Havana.
3: We are so grateful for this administration for not looking the other way, for the atrocities committed in Cuba by the regime, by the damage that that regime has done and continues to do to the national interest and the national security interests of the United States.
2: Prosecutors say Castro ordered the 1996 downing of civilian planes operated by Miami-based exiles when he was Cuba's defense chief.
4: We have Cuba on our mind. Very important. Been a lot of problem for a lot of years, and this was a big, I think it was a very big moment for people that, not only Cuban Americans, but people that came from Cuba that want to go back to Cuba, people that want to see their family in Cuba. I think this is a very big day, very important day.
2: It's a major escalation of President Trump's bid to dismantle Havana's single-party rule. He's been threatening military action for months and choked off fuel shipments to the island.
5: Atribuida la revolución cubana.
2: The 94-year-old Castro succeeded brother Fidel as Cuba's leader 20 years ago and gave up power in 2018.
6: As alleged in the indictment, Raul Castro and five co-defendants participated in a conspiracy that ended with Cuban military aircraft firing missiles at those civilian planes and killing four Americans.
2: Acting Attorney General Todd Blanche says Castro's next stop should be in a U.S. courtroom.
6: This isn't a show indictment. This is an indictment because we expect that there was a warrant issued for his arrest. So we expect that he will show up here by his own will or by another way.
2: Sagar Magani, Washington.
0: If this week's primary elections prove anything, it would be that an endorsement by President Trump still has value in politics. Correspondent Clayton Neville reports.
7: President Trump said it himself.
8: I know how to win. I think I've proven that, haven't I?
7: Kentucky Congressman Thomas Massie lost the Republican primary to Ed Gollrein, who received President Trump's endorsement earlier this year. The president's been a long critic of Massie's, to include his support for efforts to release the Epstein files.
8: Thomas Massie's a terrible congressman. He voted against men playing in women's sports. You voted against transgender for everybody, the mutilization of your children.
7: Gohlrein will face Democrat opponent Melissa Strange in the November general election. Massey spoke about his loss.
9: We weren't really running against Ed Gohlrein. We weren't running against Donald Trump. We were running for what we believe in.
7: Massey insisted Republicans should not fall in line with the president if they don't back his policies.
9: If you always vote with the president, if the legislative branch always votes with the president, we do have a king.
7: Meanwhile, three Trump-backed Republicans won West Virginia congressional primaries, including incumbent Shelley Capito and Representatives Riley Moore and Carol Miller.
10: His endorsement is the most powerful in the history of politics. I mean, anywhere in the world. I think it's just a phenomenon.
7: House Speaker Mike Johnson said the president knows what's at stake in the midterms as the majority for Republicans in Congress is slim.
10: He and I need conservative patriots here ready to help us continue saving America. And that's why we're working hand in hand to defend and grow this House Republican majority.
7: Three Indiana Republican state senators backed by President Trump won their respective races on Tuesday. And in election news outside of Congress, in Georgia, former Atlanta Mayor Keisha Lance Bottoms clinched the Democratic nomination for governor. On the Republican side, Lieutenant Governor Burt Jones and healthcare billionaire Rick Jackson are headed for a June 16th runoff. I'm Clayton Neville.
0: The peak fire season in California typically begins in June. Already, there have been several wildfires burning in Southern California, causing some evacuations and health issues from smoke. And another has ravaged an island off the California coast. Jim Roop reports from Los Angeles.
11: In the Ventura County city of Simi Valley, Ventura County Fire Public Information Officer Andrew Dowd says it's the winds that continue to be the wild card in a so-called Sandy wildfire.
12: These winds out of the northeast have the potential to push fire. This was a fast-moving fire that swept into neighborhoods within 15, 20 minutes of starting.
11: Another fire, the Santa Rosa Island Fire, the biggest of the blazes, causing the evacuation of more than 34,000 people whose homes are in its path. The fire reached endangered Torrey pine trees, the rarest species of pine tree in North America. They only grow naturally at Torrey Pines State Natural Reserve near San Diego and on Santa Rosa Island. Nearly a third of that island has burned, including the Torrey Pine Grove on its east side, which is more than 250 years old. The Bain Fire in Harupa Valley has caused evacuation orders and warnings just north of Hidden Valley Nature Center, also being pushed by what are called sundowner winds in the evening. The Verona Fire in Homeland, east of Los Angeles in Riverside County, threatening the areas between Diamond Valley Lake and Lake Paris. So far, though, on all these fires, no injuries, no fatalities. But there has been loss of structures, including some homes. And finally, all these fires impacting the air quality all across Southern California. Health experts are warning those with respiratory issues, the young and the elderly, to avoid going outside, and for everyone to avoid strenuous work or exercise outside. I'm Jim Roop.
0: It's 17 till. The richest man in the world, set to become even wealthier. That and more when America in the Morning continues after these messages.
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0: Welcome back. You're with America in the Morning. It's 15 before the hour. Questions are being raised after a congressional report showed that 42 American aircraft were either lost or damaged so far in the Iran war, which has now raised the estimate of the cost of the wartime operations to over $29 billion. The report came from testimony by acting Pentagon Comptroller Jules Hurst III. In his report, three F-15 Strike Eagles hit by friendly fire cost $100 million each, and another aircraft lost includes an F-35 attack jet, seven CK-135 refueling tankers, and 24 MQ-9 Reaper drones. The report comes as lawmakers are pushing for more clarity on the costs of Operation Epic Fury. Barney Frank, a liberal Massachusetts representative and one of the first openly gay members of Congress, has died at the age of 86. Correspondent Julie Walker has a look back on his career.
16: Barney Frank has died. The longtime Democratic congressman from Massachusetts was 86 and was a leading liberal who brought new visibility to gay rights. He was the first lawmaker to come out as gay voluntarily. In 2012, he married his boyfriend. A year later, he noted that in the past, gay people were excluded from the judicial doctrine of equal protection.
17: The question is not why today did we get included. It's why for so many years were we excluded. And it was prejudice. And what's happened is all these people here, all these people who decided to be honest about who we are, our reality has defeated the prejudice.
16: He also helped craft the most significant changes to the financial system in a generation. Frank was both brusque and erudite. He recently spoke to the Associated Press and advised the left wing of his party to be less purist and more willing to accept compromise as a form of progress. I'm Julie Walker.
0: Wall Street is preparing for what will be the biggest initial public offering of a stock in history. Lisa Dwyer reports that when the company goes public, the richest man in the world will become even richer.
18: Elon Musk has announced plans for one of the biggest sales of stock to the public ever for a space company currently losing billions of dollars a year. Documents filed show that SpaceX lost $2.6 billion from operations last year on $18.7 billion in revenue, and the losses kept piling up at the start of this year as well. Musk and certain other shareholders will receive shares in a special class of stock that gives them 10 votes for each share they hold. The stock sale could also make Musk a major owner who co-founded SpaceX in 2002, the world's first trillionaire. I'm Lisa Dwyer.
0: We haven't seen a situation like this in 50 years. The combination of high gas prices, coupled with tariffs, bad weather, viruses, and the through-the-roof fertilizer costs, has American farmers on edge, as this could be their worst wheat harvest since the 1970s. Correspondent Jennifer King reports.
19: Punishing weather and climbing costs are impacting this year's wheat crop in the U.S. Hotter than average temperatures, late freezes, and record-setting drought in the plains has worsened the spread of wheat viruses and sped up the production of seed heads, which yields lower quality grain. Combined with tariffs and higher prices for fertilizer and fuel, longtime wheat farmers say it's not going to be a good year. The U.S. Department of Agriculture estimates production is down 21% from last year. Wheat growers will see their smallest crop since 1972. I'm Jennifer King.
0: Anthropic has reportedly made an AI cyber agent so good, it appears the White House asked them not to publicly release it. Here's the new old tech guy, Chuck Palm, with that story.
20: Anthropic, the AI company behind the Claude chatbot, built a cybersecurity model called Mythos, and it worked really well. In fact, too well. Mythos can find exploitable vulnerabilities in every major operating system and web browser, and it can do it even when it's used by somebody with no technical background whatsoever. And to be honest, it makes an old tech guy a bit nervous. The White House caught wind of this and asked Anthropic not to release it publicly, and they didn't. Instead, about 40 organizations, including Amazon, Microsoft, JP Morgan Chase, and others, were given controlled access to Mythos so they could find and patch what it was uncovering before anybody else could act. Now, Anthropic is preparing a brief for the Financial Stability Board. That's the G20's global financial watchdog on what Mythos found lurking in the infrastructure of the global financial system. The briefing was requested by the governor of the Bank of England. Imagine for a second an AI built by a private company that found security flaws serious enough that finance ministers and central banks from 20 of the world's largest economies need a formal sit-down. I think finding holes in the global financial network warrants a second look at AI being deployed as a cybersecurity guard. Visit thenewoldtechguy.com. I'm Chuck Palm.
0: Here's Thursday Sports with America in the Morning's Robert Workman. Robert?
21: The Thunder evened up the NBA Western Conference Final at a game apiece last night, slashing the Spurs 122-113 to take Game 2 in Oklahoma City. MVP Shai Gilgeous-Alexander bounced back with a 30-point effort.
22: In the first game, I still feel like we got really good looks. They just didn't go down. Yeah, we just got a little bit more comfortable with their type of defense. Obviously, it's very unique, different from literally every other defense in the league, so it takes some getting used to.
21: San Antonio took another injury hit in its backcourt. Already without All-Star De'Aaron Fox, his sub Dylan Harper had to leave in the third quarter with a leg injury. On the ice, the Golden Knights grabbed the momentum in that Western Conference final, beating the Avalanche 4-2 to take Game 1 on the road. Vegas scored three times in a 10-minute span from midway through Period 2 into the third. Colorado got back within a goal on a late power play, but Carter Hart stood tall with 36 saves, and Nick Dowd ended it with an empty netter. Baseball, Shohei Ohtani homered on the first pitch of the game, then went five scoreless on the mound as the Dodgers blanked the Padres 4-0 on a combined five-hitter. Carmen Modzinski and company tossed a five-hitter as the Pirates plundered the Cardinals 7-0. Brewers shut out the Cubs 5-0 behind a stellar seven innings from Kyle Harrison, two hits allowed, and 11 strikeouts. The Braves got seven strong from Chris Sale and three-run jacks from Austin Riley and Dominic Smith to reel in the Marlins 9-1. Nationals got long balls from C.J. Abrams and Jacob Young to subdue the Mets 8-4. Rays rally for four in the eighth to complete their sweep of the Orioles. Diamondbacks swept out the Giants. Reds rolled over the Phillies, handing Don Mattingly his first series loss since taking over the big chair in Philadelphia. Rangers scored two in the top of the ninth to edge the Rockies. Guardians got all of their runs in the ninth and tenth to trip the Tigers, while the A's came back to clip the Angels in 10 innings. That's Thursday Sports.
0: Thank you, sir. Now 7 till. Reality TV meets politics. A celebrity mayoral campaign. When America in the Morning continues after these messages.
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0: It's 5 till. America in the Morning continues. A reality TV star is running for mayor of Los Angeles as an independent. And he's just received a high-level GOP endorsement. Kevin Carr takes a look at the campaign of Spencer Pratt.
1: Most people first heard of Spencer Pratt in 2007 from the reality television series The Hills.
2: We're going to Las Vegas to get married. I got us the honeymoon suite.
3: We already went to the church. We already talked to the minister.
1: Now he's running for mayor of L.A., and he's polling close behind incumbent Karen Bass. Pratt's campaign has raised eyebrows for some unconventional advertising, including a parody of Will Smith's Fresh Prince of Bel-Air credits.
4: Now this is a story all about how my life got flipped, turned upside down, and I had to take a minute to run for mayor. I'll tell you how I became the prince of a town called Bel-Air.
1: There is also the use of completely AI-generated ads.
5: Spencer Pratt seems like he has some good ideas. Not that I'm MAGA or anything.
6: We're all voting for Spencer Pratt, right? Of course. Obviously. I wish I could vote like yesterday.
1: Though running as an independent, Pratt has gotten endorsements from prominent figures on the right, including Senator Rick Scott, actor James Woods, podcaster Joe Rogan, and now President Donald Trump.
8: I'd like to see him do well. He's a character. I don't know him. I assume he probably supports me. Does he support me? I heard he does. I heard he's a big MAGA person.
1: Pratt has been compared to Trump because of his political outsider status and history on reality TV. Los Angeles last elected a Republican mayor in 1997. However, a lot can happen between now and November. I'm Kevin Carr.
0: On his very first The Late Show in 2015, Stephen Colbert ripped into then-candidate Donald Trump while gorging on Oreo cookies over a political boycott of the company. 11 years later, it's the end of the line for Stephen Colbert's late-night TV show where comedy and politics collided, correspondent Haya Panjwani reports.
27: The Late Show with Stephen Colbert is coming to an end after 11 years. The end marks the conclusion of his on-air feud with President Donald Trump. When CBS announced last summer that the show would come to an end in May, the network said it was for economic reasons. But others, including Colbert, are skeptical that Trump's repeated criticism of the show had nothing to do with it. Various stars, including actor Jon Hamm, say they've enjoyed being a part of his show.
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29: 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He's a good man. And he's a decent man.
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27: 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I'm Haya Panjwani.
0: America in the Morning for Thursday, May 21st, 2026 is produced by Jeff McKay. I'm John Trout. This is Westwood One.
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2: President Trump is willing to wait a few days. I'm Dave Anthony, Fox News. As he says, he's waiting for the right answers from Iran, hoping to make a nuclear deal to end the conflict.
3: Reuters reports Tehran is reviewing the responses from the U.S. and that the Pakistani army chief is considering traveling to Iran today to help with the negotiations. The president has rejected previous proposals, deeming them insufficient. Tehran has reportedly demanded control of the Strait of Hormuz, lifting of sanctions, and withdrawal of U.S. troops, and has offered no resolution for its nuclear program, which is a red line for the president.
2: Fox's Madeline Rivera, a new Fox News poll. The number of people surveyed who oppose U.S. military interaction in Iran has grown to 60%. And Fox's Jessica Rosenthal reports President Trump's losing a little more support.
4: The latest Fox News poll shows 39% approve of the president's performance, with just 29% approving his handling of the economy. A little more than half of those polled said rising gas prices are a major problem for their families, with the same number saying their families' finances are worse now compared to 2 years ago.
2: Now, the price of the gas pump is up another penny today. AAA's national average for regular, $4.56 per gallon, 54 cents more than a month ago. Cuba's former leader, Raul Castro, indicted in the U.S.
5: Adding to the escalating pressure by the Trump administration on Cuba's socialist government, the indictment against the now 94-year-old Castro alleges that when he served as Cuba's defense minister, he authorized the use of deadly force on two small planes operated by Miami-based exiles who had been dropping pro-democracy leaflets over Havana. It charges him with conspiracy, destruction of aircraft, and four counts of murder. Acting Attorney General Todd Blanche saying he expects Castro to face justice in the U.S.
2: Fox's Chanley Painter. In January, the U.S. military went to Venezuela and captured leader Nicolas Maduro, who had been indicted in the U.S. America's listening to Fox News.
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2: There are fewer flights delayed or grounded this morning. The day after 7,000 flights were delayed, 1,100 cancellations in the U.S. in part because of a sinkhole found on a runway at New York's LaGuardia Airport. The House held a hearing into airport security as this year marks 25 since the 9/11 terror attacks.
9: New York Republican Congressman Andrew Garbarino said the threat environment has changed since TSA was formed. And
10: the security and efficiency of our travel system must keep pace with the increasingly sophisticated tools our adversaries leverage.
9: Former New Hampshire governor and current CEO of Airlines for America, Chris Sununu, said that passenger security fees have to stop being diverted to items other than security.
11: This investment would not only strengthen national security, but also support economic stability and confidence.
9: Kevin Uretsky, Fox News.
2: On Wall Street, stock futures are mixed, not moving much the morning after a big surge for the Dow and the NASDAQ as Elon Musk gets ready to launch a big name stock.
12: Musk unveiling SpaceX's filing for its blockbuster initial public offering with the Securities and Exchange Commission. The IPO is expected to raise a record amount of money, valuing Elon Musk's company at up to $2 trillion. SpaceX plans to to use the money to put artificial intelligence data centers in space.
2: Fox's Hillary Barsky. SpaceX could debut on the NASDAQ as soon as next month. Now to the NBA playoffs.
13: Game 2 of the NBA's Western Conference Finals might not have gone to double overtime like Game 1 between the Oklahoma City Thunder and San Antonio Spurs did, but it was another really good one. Just a 5-point game with a minute and a half to play.
14: Gilgeous Alexander on the attack, pulls back, and hits!
13: On NBC, two-time reigning MVP Shai Gilgeous-Alexander with the biggest two of his game-high 30 points. Oklahoma City hangs on 122-113 as the defending champs even the best-of-seven series at a game apiece.
2: That's Greg Thompson. I'm Dave Anthony, and this is Fox News.
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15: 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Cloudy with rain today. Some rainfall heavy, high 66. Additional rain tonight with heavy rainfall and overnight low 55. Cloudy Friday. Scattered showers. Daytime highs tomorrow 62. Saturday overcast with morning rain, high 68. Sunday, cloudy with scattered afternoon showers and thunderstorms. Highs around 75. It's your Metro News AccuWeather on the WJLS News Network.
16: It's Thursday, the 21st of May, 2026, and this is the Morning News, a service of Metro News, the voice of West Virginia. Good morning. I'm Jeff Jenkins. It's 6:06. Let's get an update from the Metro News Anchor Desk. The state tax department is attempting to join the lawsuit over who's in charge of the future of the Greenbrier Resort. Metro News statewide correspondent Brad McElhaney reports the state is going after more than $4 million the Justice family owes the state for taxes collected at the Greenbrier, but not passed on to the state.
17: It's necessary to intervene, wrote the lawyers to the tax department, because no other party currently represents the government's financial interests. And the tax department says it's trying to ensure the statutory tax liabilities are satisfied before the justice's remaining estate is depleted by other legal claims.
16: The justices and Omni Resorts hotels are in a legal battle about the future of the Greenbrier. The Omni Company holds the loan debt on the Greenbrier. We'll hear more from Brad coming up in our Metro News backgrounder. The National Weather Service says marble-sized hail came down in parts of Kanawha County during a tornado warning on Wednesday. The warning was in effect for about a half hour. National Weather Service meteorologist Levi Cornett says they expect storms to continue across the state into next week.
18: Looks like we have in here some daily chances for showers and thunderstorms. Severity in the long term is unknown, but it does look like we'll have a decent shot of getting some soaking rain for sure.
16: Now, the National Weather Service also put out a destructive storm warning. Again, that's a destructive storm warning for several areas during those stormy times on Wednesday evening. Clendenin area, one of those where some baseball-sized hail was reported. Clendenin Mayor Kay Summers took notice.
19: Scary to me at first. Scary because I didn't know, you know, I always have flashbacks of the flood. It's been 10 years since we had the flood. And so I just didn't know what, you know, I was so worried about what was going to happen.
16: And the mayor reports some wind and hail damage to a couple of businesses downtown. Investigators have made a grim discovery in Greenbrier County.
20: Law enforcement conducted a coordinated search of a wooded area of Greenbrier County. The search was part of an active missing persons investigation, and it led to the discovery of what are believed to be a set of human remains. The West Virginia State Police Crime Scene Unit and the Greenbrier County Sheriff's Department are processing the site. The remains have been submitted to the State Police Crime Lab at Marshall University for forensic examination and identification. Authorities have not revealed how they were led to that area where the remains were discovered. No further information is expected to be released until investigators get a positive ID and notify next of kin. I'm Chris Lawrence, WVMetroNews.com.
16: State police who work the West Virginia Turnpike say it was a Charleston woman who was struck and killed by a tractor-trailer Wednesday morning just south of the Yeager Bridge in Charleston. Troopers say the driver of the tractor-trailer will not be charged
0: after striking 54-year-old Denise West, who died at the scene. No word on why West was in the highway. A member of the House of Delegates who last week lost in the primary election has requested a recount. Delegate Laura Kimball of Harrison County lost to Tim McNeely by 6 votes. That was the total after the canvass. Kimball has to shoulder the cost for that recount. Governor Patrick Morrissey will be on the road today, scheduled to be in Buchanan at the John Allen Regional Hub property at 10 this morning for an announcement. Morrissey will then travel to the Elk River Trail in Clay for a 1 o'clock announcement. State Supreme Court Chief Justice Haley Bunn says she learned a lot from 50-year U.S. District Judge John Copenhaver, who was remembered in funeral services Wednesday in Charleston after his death last week at the age of 100. Bunn practices as an assistant U.S. attorney before Copenhaver. She says she tries to put what Copenhaver did into practice now on the Supreme Court.
21: To take absolute pride in your work, to do your absolute very best with every case. Every case is important, and every person involved in those cases is important. But while you're doing a good job and taking pride in your work, you're also being gracious to the people in front of you.
0: And Copenhaver swore a bun into her 12-year term on the High Court in December 2024. Crane crews will begin moving a 50-ton steam engine locomotive and a 20-ton coal shuttle car into place today at the State Capitol Complex in Charleston. A state police escort surrounded that large truck on Wednesday as it transported the locomotive from Princeton to Charleston. American Electric Power gifted the locomotive to the state a couple of years ago, but it's been sitting in Hinton until now. The locomotive and shuttle car will be part of the state's new courtyard, celebrating America's 250th birthday on the south side of the State Culture Center. Going to be some street closures today in connection with that operation. Also at the Capitol this morning, those participating in the annual run for the wall will ride in from Interstate 64. 300 motorcyclists spent last night in the Kanawha Valley after a ceremony and a meal hosted in Nitro. Some of them slept at Valley Park and Hurricane last night. 2026 route coordinator for the Central Route, Jim McDonough, says they enjoy their trip to West Virginia.
22: Talk about this town or Hurricane. When we come out here, the people are so warm, so very giving, and I just love this old town feel.
0: McDonough says the ride across the country is a healing ride for many of the veterans, again, expected to arrive at the state capitol about 9, then on their way down U.S. Route 60, and they'll be in Raynell later today. Stay tuned. Coming up, we'll have a check of sports with Daniel Woods. In our backgrounder this morning is Brad McElhaney talking about now the state wants to get involved in that lawsuit about the Greenbrier Resort. More on that coming up. Thanks for joining us this morning. Good morning.

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10: Stay tuned. Daniel Woods will have sports coming up in just a moment. First, though, in our background, the state tax department has moved in to intervene in a lawsuit over the control of the Greenbrier Resort. The state says it's owed more than $4 million in unremitted taxes. Metro News statewide correspondent Brad McElhaney has more in this morning's backgrounder.
11: Lawyers for the state tax department say intervention is necessary to protect West Virginia's claim on millions of dollars owed by Greenbrier Hotel Corporation. The historic resort is owned by Senator Jim Justice and his family, who purchased the Greenbrier out of bankruptcy in May 2009. Since then, it has remained a central asset of the Justice family business empire, even as financial troubles have swirled. The West Virginia Tax Division has repeatedly filed liens against the Greenbrier for unpaid taxes. Most represent sales taxes collected from customers but not remitted to the state. The federal court filing generally describes millions of dollars, but an attachment outlining the liens adds up specifically to $4.4 million. The ongoing tax debt issue is a point in a bigger court fight that has erupted between the justices and an Omni Hotels affiliate that purchased almost $300 million in first lien debt on the Greenbrier and associated properties. White Sulphur Springs Holdings, the corporate cousin of Omni, filed for receivership of the resort in a federal court case. The debt holders contend the Greenbrier, representing their collateral, needs a third-party caretaker to assure the resort's value is preserved. The federal court filing by White Sulphur Springs cites the history of tax liens while making a broader case of the significant financial delinquency, characterizing the pattern as evidence of waste, fraud, and abuse by the resort's current management. Now, the state tax department itself is asking to enter the federal case. Lawyers for the tax department filed a motion to intervene this week, along with a memorandum laying out the reasons. Lawyers for the state say that because the receiver has been requested to manage the defendant's assets, the existing tax liens claimed by the tax department must be prioritized and protected during the litigation. It's necessary to intervene, wrote the lawyers to the tax department, because no other party currently represents the government's financial interests. And the tax department says it's trying to ensure the statutory tax liabilities are satisfied before the justice's remaining estate is depleted by other legal claims.
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0: MetroNews.com. Time for sports on this Thursday morning. I'm sure for the Mountaineer baseball team, Daniel, it seemed like a long wait, but you get the postseason started today, and you want to be strong in this Big 12 tournament, I think.
1: That's right, Jeff. The West Virginia baseball team begins what it hopes is a lengthy postseason run today. As the Mountaineers take on Kansas State in the Big 12 Conference quarterfinals, they did get a double bye straight to the quarter, so there has been a little bit of a wait. But with a lot of baseball left to play, head coach Steve Saban says the Mountaineers are treating this week like a business trip.
2: We said we've been doing it this way for the entire season. Fly out the day before you play, practice that night, and go. I just said, like, rest, recovery. The fact that we're going to play in a regional kind of changed our mindset on that. Like,
1: first pitch for the Mountaineers is tonight at 7:30. The Glenville State softball team plays its first ever NCAA Super Regional game today in Division II as the Pioneers face Kutztown for the right to go to the College World Series. Head coach Sarah Schoon says she has a team willing to do whatever it takes to win.
3: You look around the field and I have a catcher at first base, a third baseman with a broken back, a shortstop who was a all-conference for 2 years straight outfielder. My second baseman was a D1 third baseman who came in as a shortstop, and now she's at second. So if we have buy-in and if we have athleticism, that's really what I go for.
1: First pitch between the Pioneers and the Golden Bears is this afternoon at 2 o'clock. The field is set for the West Virginia State High School softball tournament as Midland Trail is the final team to secure its spot at Little Creek Park in South Charleston. Midland Trail defeated Westside 5-2 Wednesday, qualifying out of Class AA Region 3. The first of 2 weeks packed with state tournament softball action begins Wednesday with Class AA and Class A. The first three spots in the West Virginia State baseball tournament are locked up, with regional play continuing around the state. In Class Quad A's North Region, Morgantown topped Spring Mills 11-3 to qualify for its third straight state tournament. In Class Quad A's South Region, George Washington is headed to the state tournament with an 11-1 win over Huntington. East Hardy is the first team to qualify in Class A, getting a chance to defend its 2025 state title after beating Tucker County 13-0. Morning news time is 6:21.
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5: Students across Raleigh County Schools will get a chance to see what next year will look like during move-up day, coming May the 27th. The event is designed to help students feel more comfortable and confident as they transition into a new grade level or a new school building. During the school day, students will visit the next grade level of their current school, while 5th graders and 8th graders will travel to the schools they'll attend next year. Students will have opportunities to tour the buildings, meet teachers and staff, and learn more about classes, activities, and programs available to them. School officials say the goal is to reduce anxiety, build connections early, and help students get excited about the upcoming school year. A Princeton woman is facing felony charges after police say she attacked an elderly Marine veteran with a hammer and stole his wallet. Authorities say Kathy Turner has been charged with robbery and malicious assault. According to a criminal complaint, Turner and an unidentified man allegedly assaulted the victim, striking him in the head with a hammer and causing injuries to his head, face, and arm. Investigators say the suspect stole the victim's wallet containing about $30 and several bank cards before fleeing the scene. Police also allege one of the stolen debit cards was later used to make a $110 purchase at a local gas station. Turner is currently being held at Southern Regional Jail on a $75,000 bond. A Wyoming County man has pleaded guilty to a child sexual abuse charge. Wyoming County prosecuting attorney Derek Laxton says 82-year-old Charles Edward Clark of Clear Fork entered a guilty plea to sexual abuse by a parent, guardian, or custodian. Clark faces a possible prison sentence of 10 to 20 years. Sentencing is scheduled for July 29th in Wyoming County Circuit Court. According to prosecutors, the investigation began in July of 2025 after the minor victim's mother contacted the Wyoming County Sheriff's Office alleging Clark had sexually abused her daughter. Investigators say Sergeant Tyler Sizemore determined abuse had occurred, and after being advised of his Miranda rights, Clark admitted to exposing himself to the child. Clark was arrested and later charged with sexual abuse by parent, guardian, or custodian. The Mount Hope Fire Department says two structure fires reported just days apart in the city are not connected. The first fire happened late last week at a home on Tennessee Street in Mount Hope. Firefighters arrived to find the structure fully engulfed in flames. No injuries were reported in that incident. A second residential fire was reported a few days later on Montana Street. Crews again arrived to find the structure fully involved. One injury was reported in connection with that fire. Firefighters from the Oak Hill, Bradley Prosperity, and PAX Fire Departments assisted Mount Hope crews at both scenes. Officials say the fires have been investigated and determined to be unrelated. If you see news happening, text NEWS to 35651 to submit a tip. That's your news update. I'm Fred Persinger II.
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1: Hefty, hefty, hefty.
0: Hefty slider bag. Seal it with a slide. One more time now, y'all. Come on.
2: Morning news time is 6:27. I'm Jeff Jenkins.
3: And I'm Daniel Woods.
2: A new lawsuit over President Trump's controversial plan to use tax dollars to compensate those who allege they were wrongly targeted under the Biden administration. Former Capitol Police Officer Harry Dunn is a co-plaintiff in a lawsuit that asked a federal judge to block the creation and funding of the fund.
4: This is illegal for him to do. It raises constitutional arguments in the 14th Amendment, where they are potentially going to be paying insurrectionists or people who have participated in insurrection, which is clearly a violation to the Constitution. So we do understand that it might be an uphill fight, but we do believe there's validity.
2: Dunn ran for Congress unsuccessfully in 2024, is currently running for Maryland's 5th Congressional District.
5: A federal judge is ordering the White House to follow the Presidential Records Act after a group of historians raised concerns about the Trump administration's failing to store records properly. ABC's Peter Haralambu says more.
6: U.S. District Judge John Bates ruled that the law, which has for decades ensured that presidential records eventually become public, is likely constitutional, and that a group of historians who sued showed there's, quote, substantial risk that the White House is not complying with that law. Every president since Reagan has complied with the law, but the Department of Justice last month issued an opinion arguing the law was unconstitutional and that the White House didn't need to follow it. Judge Bates rejected that opinion and gave the Trump administration until next week to begin complying with the law. Peter Haralambos, ABC News.
2: There's expected to be some severe weather this Memorial Day holiday weekend.
3: From flash flooding.
7: Wow, I've never seen flooding like this, guys.
3: To fast-moving wildfires. Firefighters battling multiple fires in Southern California with thousands of people under evacuation orders. Farther east, a different weather extreme. Heavy rain flooding roads from Texas to Georgia. In Newark, New Jersey, air traffic controllers diverting flights.

0: that's a smart idea.
1: They are still trying to figure out the official cause of this massive sinkhole.
2: Early this morning, a giant X on the runway at LaGuardia is signaling pilots the runway was still closed.
3: The Harvard University faculty has voted to impose a roughly 20% cap on A grades beginning in the fall of 2027. The college's most aggressive attempt in decades to reverse grade inflation.
4: Harvard's faculty voted 458 to 201 for the A cap. It also approved a measure to use average percentile rankings rather than grade point averages to determine internal awards and honors. But faculty rejected the proposal's third plank, which would have allowed courses to petition to opt out of the A cap if they were graded on an unsatisfactory, satisfactory, and satisfactory plus basis. A February survey showed nearly 85% of students opposed the cap.
3: That's ABC's Chuck Sievertson reporting. Thanks, Daniel. 6:30 on the morning news. We're watching rain across the state of West Virginia this morning. More now this hour in the central and north central West Virginia region of the state. And we are under this unsettled weather pattern. You know, just take a look at your phone and you'll see that every day there's a chance for rain over the next several days, over the next, really, through next Thursday. You know, there's a chance for rain each and every day. So just watch out. And some of that could be heavy. So just got to stay alert on some possible severe weather. 6:31 on the morning news. Chris Lawrence joins us with West Virginia Outdoors. Outdoors Today, that's coming up next. It's 6:31. Good morning.

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5: 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As I've reported to you in a couple of years ago, the Department of Agriculture found CWD-positive deer in a captive herd in Marion County. The herd was destroyed, and the land is now empty and fenced over. The big question is, did the virus spread to the wild? The Department of Agriculture has been largely mum about any updates, so Ethan Barton, wildlife disease specialist at DNR, explained a little more about it during a recent Natural Resources Commission meeting.
6: One of the reasons we kind of wanted to address that situation a little bit at the commission meeting is there started to be some misinformation floating around out there where people were concerned because they hadn't heard any updates from us about that situation. It is kind of a difficult situation, but it was a very high priority for us.
5: It's the first detection of CWD in West Virginia outside the Eastern Panhandle. DNR is in charge of deer outside the fence, and they've been trying to monitor things by putting out the call for samples of deer killed within a mile radius of the infection source. But Barton explains it's not easy to find, even if it is there, at least early on.
6: We got three heads, and two of them were testable. One was simply younger than a year old. And then we actually didn't get any heads in the 2025 season.
5: More tomorrow. I'm Chris Lawrence with Outdoors Today on Metro News, the voice of West Virginia.
7: Good morning. It's 6:38 on the morning news. I'm Jeff Jenkins. Let's get a sports update with Daniel Woods. And Daniel, it's postseason time for baseball.
8: That's right, Jeff. The West Virginia baseball team opens what it hopes is a long postseason run, taking on Kansas State tonight in the quarterfinals of the Big 12 Conference Tournament. Head coach Steve Sabins believes his team has a big advantage after receiving a bye through the first two rounds.
9: If you're going to travel across the country, if you were to lose a game, you come back and get ready for a regional and you have time to recover and play. If you're one of those teams fighting for their life and you have to win five games in over 100 degree weather, you're basically smoked. You're getting the raw end of the deal a little bit, in my opinion.
8: First pitch for the Mountaineers is tonight at 7:30. The Glenville State softball team makes history today, competing in the NCAA Division II Super Regionals for the first time in program history. Head coach Sarah Schoon says despite the opportunity, her team isn't stressed.
10: I don't think any of the pressure is getting to them. I don't think it exists. They're just very blissful right now. And I can look back at my time of being an athlete in regionals and being an athlete in supers and chasing that World Series appearance. And I don't think they're necessarily chasing that. They're just chasing the opportunity to stay together as a team.
8: First pitch between Glenville State and Kutztown is today at 2 o'clock, the first game in the best of three Super Regional Series. All 32 spots in this year's West Virginia State High School softball tournament are filled, with Midland Trail taking the last bid out of Class AA Region 3. The Patriots took down Westside 5-2 to reach the state tournament, and now the stage is set for the next 2 weeks at Little Creek Park in South Charleston. The action begins on Wednesday with Class A and Class AA deciding their state champions next week. The first three bids to the West Virginia State High School Baseball Tournament are decided as well in Class Quad A's North Region. Morgantown clinched a regional co-championship with an 11-3 win over Spring Mills. And head coach Pat Sherrill says he got contributions from his entire team.
11: Baltimore lineup really produced for us today. That's one thing that's a plus with this team. We're athletic 1-9, and then we can also have some really good quality of bats. And if the top of the lineup's not producing quite as much, the bottom lineup can come through for you.
8: You can find a recap of that game with highlights at WVMetroNews.com. In the Class Quad A South region, George Washington defeated Huntington 11-1 to advance to the state tournament, while East Hardy is headed back to defend its 2025 state championship after beating Tucker County 13-0. The West Virginia University golf team's season is over, and it proved to be a historic one as the Mountaineers set program records at the NCAA tournament's Marana Regional. WVU finished in eighth place, scoring 5-under for the tournament, the best overall score ever posted by a West Virginia team in an NCAA regional. Tuesday's 6-under round as a team is also the best NCAA tournament score ever carded by the Mountaineers. The NBA's Western Conference Finals are tied, with the Oklahoma City Thunder beating the San Antonio Spurs 122-113 in Game 2. Shai Gilgeous-Alexander scored 30 points and dished out 9 assists in the win for OKC. The Eastern Conference Finals resume tonight, with the New York Knicks leading the Cleveland Cavaliers 1-0. And the Conference Finals are underway in the NHL, the Vegas Golden Knights taking a 1-0 series lead over the Colorado Avalanche in the Western Conference. Carter Hart stopped 36 of 38 shots in the win for Vegas. The Eastern Conference Finals begin tonight as the Carolina Hurricanes take on the Montreal Canadiens. Morning news time is 6:41.
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12: Students across Raleigh County Schools will get a chance to see what next year will look like during move-up day, coming May the 27th. The event is designed to help students feel more comfortable and confident as they transition into a new grade level or a new school building. During the school day, students will visit the next grade level of their current school, while fifth graders and eighth graders will travel to the schools they'll attend next year. Students will have opportunities to tour the buildings, meet teachers and staff, and learn more about classes, activities, and programs available to them. School officials say the goal is to reduce anxiety, build connections early, and help students get excited about the upcoming school year. A Princeton woman is facing felony charges after police say she attacked an elderly Marine veteran with a hammer and stole his wallet. Authorities say Kathy Turner has been charged with robbery and malicious assault. According to a criminal complaint, Turner and an unidentified man allegedly assaulted the victim, striking him in the head with a hammer and causing injuries to his head, face, and arm. Investigators say the suspect stole the victim's wallet containing about $30 and several bank cards before fleeing the scene. Police also allege one of the stolen debit cards was later used to make a $110 purchase at a local gas station. Turner is currently being held at Southern Regional Jail on a $75,000 bond. A Wyoming County man has pleaded guilty to a child sexual abuse charge. Wyoming County prosecuting attorney Derek Laxton says 82-year-old Charles Edward Clark of Clear Fork entered a guilty plea to sexual abuse by a parent, guardian, or custodian. Clark faces a possible prison sentence of 10 to 20 years. Sentencing is scheduled for July 29th in Wyoming County Circuit Court. According to prosecutors, the investigation began in July of 2025 after the minor victim's mother contacted the Wyoming County Sheriff's Office alleging Clark had sexually abused her daughter. Investigators say Sergeant Tyler Sizemore determined abuse had occurred, and after being advised of his Miranda rights, Clark admitted to exposing himself to the child. Clark was arrested and later charged with sexual abuse by parent, guardian, or custodian. The Mount Hope Fire Department says two structure fires reported just days apart in the city are not connected. The first fire happened late last week at a home on Tennessee Street in Mount Hope. Firefighters arrived to find the structure fully engulfed in flames. No injuries were reported in that incident. incident. A second residential fire was reported a few days later on Montana Street. Crews again arrived to find the structure fully involved. One injury was reported in connection with that fire. Firefighters from the Oak Hill, Bradley Prosperity, and Pax Fire Departments assisted Mount Hope crews at both scenes. Officials say the fires have been investigated and determined to be unrelated. If you see news happening, text NEWS to 35651 to submit a tip. That's your news update. I'm Fred Persinger of the Second.
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8: Morning News Time is 6:48. I'm Daniel Woods.
7: And I'm Jeff Jenkins.
8: There's an appeal filed to the state Supreme Court against Appalachian Power over an inflationary rate increase.
23: Appalachian Power customers will see a nearly $5 increase on their electric bill starting June 1st for every 1,000 kilowatts used. Beckley-based attorney Stephen News says he filed an appeal on that base rate increase by Monday's deadline.
24: The law says that rate increases have to be fair and reasonable.
23: News says over 1,000 West Virginians from all 55 counties have reached out to him, spurring him to take legal action. APCO President Brian Abraham says the State Public Service Commission approved the increase, but only if Appalachian Power did not file for another base rate hike until after June of next year. He says this move wrapped several requests into one.
25: Makes it easier on the customer, and that's our priority here. Is we understand times are tough.
23: Abraham says News' appeal is a, quote, base allegation. I'm Jack Carlson, WV MetroNews.com.
7: There are some power outages in West Virginia this morning following stormy weather in the state Wednesday evening. The National Weather Service had a tornado warning in effect for parts of Kanawha County for about a half hour. No tornado touched down. National Weather Service meteorologist Levi Cornett says there's an unsettled weather pattern that will impact our weather over the next week.
0: We have a series of fronts. Mostly it's a stationary front with low pressure systems along it

0: forming. So we're looking at those typically cause unsettled weather, especially when they're kind of hanging around our area like they will be.
1: It's possible some parts of the state could get a combined 4 to 5 inches of rain over the next week.
2: Charleston police say there will be an increased presence this weekend at the state track and field championships in the capital city. The two-day event at Laidley Field begins tomorrow afternoon and continues on Saturday. Charleston Police Deputy Chief Tony Hazlett says the department has worked with Kanawha County Schools, which owns Laidley Field, and others to develop a security plan.
3: We're actually upping more manpower with the crowd size, and so we'll have patrols inside, outside the perimeter, and around the gate, and actually on Piedmont Road.
2: The move is in response to a shots fired incident earlier this month that led to the cancellation of the Tudor's Biscuit World relays. Police arrested 20-year-old Ja'Kai Harrison for the shots. He was arrested for 4 counts of wanton endangerment. Hazlett reminds fans that guns are not allowed inside Laidley Field.
3: Keep in mind that Laidley Field is owned by Kanawha County Schools, so that restricts, you know, carrying concealed on public or on school grounds.
2: Hazlett says there were additional patrols last week at regional track meets as well.
1: Several hundred motorcyclists who are part of Run for the Wall in memory of Vietnam War veterans will be traveling through West Virginia today. After spending the night in the Kanawha Valley, there will be a stop at the state capitol this morning before heading toward Greenbrier County on U.S. Route 60. 2026 route coordinator for the Central Route, Jim McDonough, says he loves the hospitality in Nitro and in Hurricane. And he says many of them can't wait to get to Ray now.
4: There's all kinds of stories because it was one of the original stops in 1989. And with the kids, and we're treated like rock stars. I mean, we go in there, and I guess even the principal remembers the kids, the riders coming through. And it's like third or fourth generation now of these kids.
1: There was a ceremony in Nitro Wednesday evening. They're scheduled to be at the State Capitol Complex for about 90 minutes this morning, starting at around 9 o'clock.
2: Wood County Sheriff's deputies say a boy accidentally fell from a bridge Wednesday evening. The 9-year-old suffered internal injuries after the fall on Woodridge Drive in the Mineral Wells area. He was hospitalized, and severe weather threat prevented emergency helicopter from transporting him.
1: State police say 54-year-old Denise West of Charleston is the woman that was struck by a tractor trailer on the West Virginia Turnpike in Charleston Wednesday morning. She died at the scene. No word from troopers why West was near the busy highway.
2: A member of the State House of Delegates has filed for a recount in her primary election race. Harrison County Delegate Laura Kimball lost the 71st district race on Election Day to Tim McNeely by 4 votes. McNeely's lead stretched to 6 votes after the canvass. Kimball had 48 hours after the canvass to ask for a recount, and she has. Kimball releasing a statement Wednesday saying, in part, I have been honored to serve the people of Harrison County and District 71 for 6 years, and I feel that I owe it to them to make sure that their votes were accurately counted.
1: Eastern Panhandle High Schools will be holding graduation ceremonies through the next couple of weeks. Berkeley Springs and Spring Mills High School recognize their graduates later today. Also, Kanawha County starting its graduations.
2: It's back to work today in and around the Marshall University campuses in Huntington and South Charleston as Marshall's 5th annual Community Cares event takes place. Community Cares planner Misty Bibby says this is a different way to show how much people care about Marshall.
5: It's really just an opportunity for the volunteers to tangibly use their time and their talent to give back to the institution. Everybody's always looking for, you know, financial donations, and we know that that's not something that people are always able and ready to do. And so this way people can really give back with their time, their love, and their talent.
2: Marshall provides lunch to the volunteers each day from 11:45 until 1 p.m. in the Don Morris Room of the Memorial Student Center.
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17: The Mountaineers are the number 2 seed in the Big 12 tournament as they play their first game in Arizona tonight. Mountaineer coach Steve Saban's on the approach to this tournament with a chance to win a championship. But bigger and more important things loom next week with the NCAA tournament regionals.
21: It changes year by year based on kind of where your team is at and what they're doing. I think if you had everything locked up and you were the number one team in the country and you knew what was going to go on, you could make different decisions. I think we're in a really good situation. When you look at all the metrics and the analytics, hosts, or how this thing stacks up for hosts, I feel as good as I have in my career is earning the right to host. And I think our league has done a really good job putting us in that situation as well. You can't go wear your team out. You can't go push the limits on everybody physically and then go to try to win a national title. We're all in this because you want to be the last team standing. And so there's some sort of balance there. But when you have an opportunity to win a championship, there's not many of those, right? You got a regular season, you got a tournament, you got a regional, a super, and then the whole damn thing. And so I kind of view that as you're trying to do each one of those. You're trying to, you get that opportunity to do each one of those, so you got to take it to the best of your ability and go try to win. You also want your pitchers to throw. I don't think it's always in their best interest to have 2 weeks off to then go throw in the most important game of the season, which is a regional. And so I think those best pitchers touching the ball is important. And so I've told our team, hey, we're going to name a game one starter, and then everybody else is available.
17: The Mountaineers can win the Big 12 postseason baseball championship with 3 wins in 3 days beginning tonight. With the Golden Blue Report, I'm Kyle Wiggs, Metro News Sports.
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Our podcasts for the morning is up and posted at the website. For Kyle Wiggs and Daniel Woods, I'm Jeff Jenkins on Metro News, the voice of West Virginia. More of the morning news headed your way next hour. Good morning.

0: 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We're proud to live here too.
1: Iran says it's reviewing a new American proposal. I'm Dave Anthony, Fox News. After President Trump Monday delayed resuming bombing, still trying to work out a nuclear deal.
2: President Trump says he's in no hurry to make a deal since the U.S. naval blockade is causing significant economic damage to Iran and weakening the regime. He indicated the war could resume quickly if Iran doesn't respond well to this proposal.
3: We're all ready to go. We have to get the right answers.
2: With a focus on Iran's nuclear program and the Strait of Hormuz, the Islamic Republic recently created what they call the Persian Gulf Strait Authority to force vessels to coordinate directly with Iran in order to pass through the strait. Iran is still playing games as it relates to these negotiations, and there are real questions as the clock is ticking.
1: Fox's Trey Yingston, Tel Aviv. And in a new Fox News poll,
4: 65% of registered voters do think the U.S. is winning the war in Iran, but a large swath of Americans still reject the military action in the Middle East. The number of voters who oppose the conflict grew from 55% to 60% from April to now.
1: Fox's Madeline Rivera. Also in that poll, only 39% approve of the overall job President Trump is doing. Half say rising gas prices are a major problem, and they're up another penny this morning. AAA's national average for regular now $4.56 per gallon. As the U.S. keeps up a blockade on oil for Cuba, leading to worsening fuel shortages there, more American pressure. An indictment against former leader Raul Castro.
5: Charging Raul Castro and several others with conspiracy to kill U.S. nationals.
1: They died 30 years ago when Cuba shot down humanitarian aid planes, and acting Attorney General Todd Blanche adds in the case against Castro,
5: there was a warrant issued for his arrest. So we expect that he will show up here by his own will or by another way.
1: Perhaps like in Venezuela, when in January the U.S. military captured Nicolas Maduro, who'd been indicted on drug and weapons charges, now jailed in New York. 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
1: A house near Albuquerque, New Mexico remains cordoned off. Four people were found unresponsive inside after a drug overdose. Three have died, and to make things worse,
9: authorities say 18 first responders who were exposed are being quarantined and monitored at a hospital, experiencing symptoms including nausea and dizziness, noting two are listed in serious condition. Hazmat teams are working to identify the substance and secure a perimeter. Police tell the Associated Press there is no threat to the public, explaining investigators believe the substance may be transmitted through contact and do not believe it to be airborne. Kristen Goodwin, Fox News.
1: On Wall Street, stock futures are now down nearly 200 points for the Dow and the NASDAQ after Walmart issued a worse-than-expected financial outlook in its earnings report. A star, and at times controversial, NFL quarterback is going to retire. But not yet.
10: Aaron Rodgers made it official. Year 22 in the NFL will be the 42-year-old quarterback's last. Rodgers only just re-signed with the Pittsburgh Steelers this past weekend. Yet another offseason where he's drawn things out, deciding about his future. A process which has included darkness and ayahuasca retreats in the past. On the field, he's made the drama worth it. Rodgers is a four-time MVP who ranks in the top five all-time in both passing yards and touchdowns. He also led the Steelers to the AFC North title last year. For his final season, he'll reunite with new Pittsburgh head coach Mike McCarthy, who he won a Super Bowl playing for in Green Bay. Greg Thompson, Fox News.
1: In the NBA playoffs, the defending champions get even. The Oklahoma City Thunder took game two of the Western Conference Finals, beating San Antonio 122-113 on NBC, led by league MVP Shai Gilgeous-Alexander's 30 points.
11: We brought the energy from the jump. Guys are ready to play. Didn't get discouraged by the runs they made. Obviously, they're a good team. They're going to make runs. we just kept fighting, stuck with it. We're able to pull out a W.
1: Vegas also got a W on the ice. The Golden Knights won the opening game of the NHL Western Conference Final, beating the Colorado Avalanche 4-2. I'm Dave Anthony, Fox News.
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15: 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Cloudy with rain today. Some rainfall heavy, high 66. Additional rain tonight with heavy rainfall and overnight low 55. Cloudy Friday. Scattered showers. Daytime highs tomorrow 62. Saturday overcast with morning rain, high 68. Sunday, cloudy with scattered afternoon showers and thunderstorms. Highs around 75. It's your Metro News AccuWeather on the WJLS News Network.
16: It's Thursday, May 21st, 2026, and this is the Morning News, a service of Metro News, the voice of West Virginia. Good morning. I'm Jeff Jenkins. It's 7:06. Let's get an update from the Metro News Anchor Desk. The state tax department is entering itself, attempting to, in the dispute over the Greenbrier Hotel. The department says the Greenbrier, which is owned by Senator Jim Justice and family, owes millions of dollars to West Virginia from taxes that they collected but did not remit to the state. Metro News statewide correspondent Brad McElhaney says the tax division has repeatedly filed liens against the Greenbrier for unpaid taxes. Now it wants to get involved in a lawsuit that talks about the control of the resort in the future.
17: Most represent sales taxes collected from customers but not remitted to the state. The federal court filing generally describes millions of dollars, but an attachment outlining the liens adds up specifically to $4.4 million.
16: Now, the Justice family's already tangled up in a legal battle with the Omni Hotels affiliation for the control over the Greenbrier. A corporate cousin of Omni called White Sulphur Springs Holdings purchased nearly $300 million in first lien debt on the Greenbrier and filed earlier this year in federal court to move the resort into receivership. The Justice family filed a countersuit in circuit court in response to the federal suit. Again, now the state tax department wants to get involved because it says it's owed more than $4 million. Brad writes more at WVMetroNews.com. Severe weather Wednesday in Kanawha County causing some damage, minor flooding, and even power outages.
18: In Clinton, and Mayor Kay Summers says they had hail, which damaged some roofs of local businesses in the area. She also said they had strong wind, which knocked down some trees and limbs. During the storm, a tropical air mass helped create a heavy storm that impacted the Sissonville and Pocatalico areas, and more thunderstorms are expected throughout the rest of the week. Summers says they are watching closely as those storms approach.
19: We're watching radar and just talking to the folks in the know, the emergency services.
18: Temperatures are also expected to drop to the low 70s for the remainder of the week and pick back up to the 80s beginning next week. I'm Morgan Pemberton, WVMetroNews.com.
16: National Weather Service meteorologist Levi Cornett says today begins a little bit of a cooling trend in the Mountain State with this rain. He says you may be able to get those air conditioners a break after they were running full blast earlier this week.
20: We'll be out of these 80s and 90s, back down in the lower 70s, and then we get back up into the 70s and 80s for next week, kind of near normal next week.
16: And he says at times it'll rain hard in some locations. He says you can't rule out the possibility of some flooding. Wood County authorities say the weather prevented an emergency helicopter from coming to Mineral Wells Wednesday evening to take a 9-year-old boy who had fallen off a bridge to the hospital. The boy instead had to be transported by ambulance. Authorities say he suffered internal injuries. Investigators say that fall was an accident. Examination underway to try and identify a set of human remains discovered in Greenbrier County. Authorities say they found the remains during an investigation Tuesday as part of an ongoing missing persons case. Investigators did not say what led them to the area where that discovery was made. The state Supreme Court is being asked to decide whether what the State Public Service Commission was allowed to, what it did when it came to approving an inflationary rate increase recently for Appalachian Power Company in exchange for taking a base rate hike off the table is legal to do so. Beckley attorney Steve New says he filed an appeal on behalf of customers.
21: I have been contacted by well over 1,000 West Virginians from all 55 counties who just cannot live with their current utility rates.
16: Appalachian Power Company President and COO Brian Abraham says the rate increase based on inflation provides customers more stability.
0: Going back and looking at what was done, I think the PSC really put a lot of thought into this and coming up with this methodology. I believe they were allowed to do it under the existing law, so you know we're kind of perplexed with why this appeal was filed.
16: As for now, customers will pay about $5 more a month for power based on 1,000 kilowatts used. State Supreme Court Chief Justice Haley Bunn says she has fond memories of the late U.S. District Judge John Copenhaver.
3: A warm regard for how much care that he took for practitioners, litigants, juries. He was so amazing with a jury. And just fond memories of the wonderful times I had in his courtroom.
16: Copenhaver was remembered Wednesday in Charleston in a funeral service. He died last week at the age of 100. Charleston City Police tell Metro News there will be additional patrols inside and outside Laidley Field beginning tomorrow afternoon and Saturday when the state track and field championships will take place. There were shots fired near the stadium during a track meet earlier this month. Those inside evacuated. That track meet was canceled. Now, city police investigated, and the shots fired had nothing to do with what was going inside the stadium, but they are increasing patrols in and around the stadium for the weekend. That man who fired the shots has been charged with wanton endangerment with a firearm. Governor Patrick Morrissey has a pair of announcements today. He'll be in Buchanan at 10 o'clock and Clay at the Elk River Trail at 1 o'clock today. And back at the state capitol today, a 50-ton steam engine locomotive that was transported from Hinton to Charleston on Wednesday on the turnpike is scheduled to be lifted by crane and put in place in the state's new courtyard honoring the U.S.'s 250th birthday. 7-Eleven on the morning news. Coming up in our backgrounder, we'll be taking a look at what's been happening over the last couple of days at Marshall University. When it comes to cleanup, we'll take a look at that in a moment. Current weather conditions, light rain in Wheeling, where it is 48 degrees. Light rain in Parkersburg, where it's 50. Charleston, cloudy with some sprinkles, 61 degrees. Clarksburg, light rain, 54. It's cloudy in Sutton, where it's 60. It's 7:12. 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
22: Good morning. We'll see cloudy skies with rain today. Some rain fall heavy at times. Daytime highs will be in the upper 60s. Additional rain tonight. Some rain fall heavy. Overnight low 55. Friday cloudy with scattered showers. High 62. And Saturday overcast with morning rain. High 68. Cooler temperatures for this upcoming Memorial Day weekend. 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
16: 7:16 on the morning news. Good Thursday morning to you. I'm Jeff Jenkins. Daniel Woods will have sports coming up in a moment. In our backgrounder this morning, Morris University's Community Cares Week continues today, allowing the campus and local community to give back to the herd. The event aims to beautify the MU campus. Volunteers are able to put activities such as landscaping, painting, general cleaning, and more. They're participating there. Community Cares Planner and Director of Housing and Residency, Misty Bibby, tells us more in today's backgrounder.
8: Everybody's always looking for, you know, financial donations. And we know that that's not something that people are always able and ready to do. And so this way people can really give back with their time, their love, and their talent. It really is. It's huge, actually. Just for me, from where I've been on the planning end, it has enabled me to meet so many people and to make so many connections with people I may have normally not interacted with. We will have people working side by side with people that they don't know. And it's really an opportunity to network and connect and to meet people. And so it's just a great opportunity while you were doing things for the benefit and the good to really just kind of make that connection with other people. And, you know, you're learning from alumni, you're connecting with people from other departments, you're connecting people from across, you know, like the local community as well. I love it. It is amazing. You know, 1 year when we did it, we had a group of incoming freshmen that got together. Like, they knew each other from like an online chat that they were doing, and they got together and were talking to each other, and they decided to come meet up here and do a project together. And so that's one of like the beautiful things, is it really gives us time to get to know the students, and it gives the students those interactions as well. And it really helps them see behind the scenes at the institution where they are every day.
16: The work continues today in Huntington. 7:18 on the morning news. Daniel Woods with sports. And Daniel, who will they go with tonight in game one of the Big 12 tournament for the Mountaineers? Who will be on the mound?
9: That's a fair question, Jeff. A week ago for WVU to open the series against TCU, it was Ian Korn. The Mountaineers have got the Big 12 pitcher of the year in Max Yell. Chanson Cole's got good results. And maybe Steve Saban goes completely off the board. It all remains to be seen as WVU begins playing the Big 12 Conference Tournament tonight, taking on Kansas State in the quarterfinals. Steve Saban says this late in the season, a lot of the results are up to the players on the field.
26: At this point, I think you really coach and you help and make suggestions, but at this point, it's like it's the boys kind of running with it for the most part.
9: First pitch for the Mountaineers is tonight at 7:30. The Glenville State softball team breaks new ground today, playing in the NCAA Division II Super Regionals for the first time in program history. The Pioneers have been powered by shortstop Delaney Warnick, one of the hottest hitters in the country this postseason. And head coach Sarah Schoon says that's turning into opportunities

0: throughout the lineup.
1: The respect that they're showing this athlete is wonderful, but it's also giving our 4, 5, and 6-hole hitter a chance to get RBIs for them and show up for their team, and they've done that. And that's really what I think the storyline's showing here, is that we're a team. Yes, she's so wonderful in so many aspects, and thank God she plays for us. But as far as everyone else behind her, it's just been so great to see that unfold.
0: First pitch between Glenville State and Kutztown is today at 2 o'clock. That's the first in the best of three Super Regional series. The West Virginia State High School Baseball Tournament is taking shape with the first three bids to Huntington secured. In Class Quad A, Morgantown is headed to its third straight state tournament after beating Spring Mills 11-3. Head coach Pat Sherrill says a difficult schedule has them ready for all comers.
2: We play one of the toughest schedules in the state. That's by design. So these guys have a lot of confidence when they come into these type of atmospheres that, you know, they've been put to the pressure. So they're confident when we face a good team like Spring Mills, a good team that we saw yesterday as well. So it's a testament to what they have.
0: Elsewhere in Quad A, George Washington is headed to the state tournament with an 11-1 win over Huntington. East Hardy is the first team to qualify in Class A, now with a chance to defend its state championship from 2025 after a 13-0 win against Tucker County. The field is set for the West Virginia State High School softball tournament as well. Midland Trail is the last team to lock down a spot at Little Creek Park in South Charleston. The Patriots beat Westside 5-2 on Wednesday to qualify out of Class AA Region 3. The first 2 weeks of that jam-packed state tournament begin on Wednesday. Class AA and Class A playing for state titles next week. Morning news time is 7:21.
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4: Students across Raleigh County Schools will get a chance to see what next year will look like during move-up day, coming May the 27th. The event is designed to help students feel more comfortable and confident as they transition into a new grade level or a new school building. During the school day, students will visit the next grade level of their current school, while 5th graders and 8th graders will travel to the schools they'll attend next year. Students will have opportunities to tour the buildings, meet teachers and staff, and learn more about classes, activities, and programs available to them. School officials say the goal is to reduce anxiety, build connections early, and help students get excited about the upcoming school year. A Princeton woman is facing felony charges after police say she attacked an elderly Marine veteran with a hammer and stole his wallet. Authorities say Kathy Turner has been charged with robbery and malicious assault. According to a criminal complaint, Turner and an unidentified man allegedly assaulted the victim, striking him in the head with a hammer and causing injuries to his head, face, and arm. Investigators say the suspect stole the victim's wallet containing about $30 and several bank cards before fleeing the scene. Police also allege one of the stolen debit cards was later used to make a $110 purchase at a local gas station. Turner is currently being held at Southern Regional Jail on a $75,000 bond. A Wyoming County man has pleaded guilty to a child sexual abuse charge. Wyoming County prosecuting attorney Derek Laxton says 82-year-old Charles Edward Clark of Clear Fork entered a guilty plea to sexual abuse by a parent, guardian, or custodian. Clark faces a possible prison sentence of 10 to 20 years. Sentencing is scheduled for July 29th in Wyoming County Circuit Court. According to prosecutors, the investigation began in July of 2025 after the minor victim's mother contacted the Wyoming County Sheriff's Office alleging Clark had sexually abused her daughter. Investigators say Sergeant Tyler Sizemore determined abuse had occurred, and after being advised of his Miranda rights, Clark admitted to exposing himself to the child. Clark was arrested and later charged with sexual abuse by parent, guardian, or custodian. The Mount Hope Fire Department says two structure fires reported just days apart in the city are not connected. The first fire happened late last week at a home on Tennessee Street in Mount Hope. Firefighters arrived to find the structure fully engulfed in flames. No injuries were reported in that incident. A second residential fire was reported a few days later on Montana Street. Crews again arrived to find the structure fully involved. One injury was reported in connection with that fire. Firefighters from the Oak Hill, Bradley Prosperity, and Pax Fire Departments assisted Mount Hope crews at both scenes. Officials say the fires have been investigated and determined to be unrelated. If you see news happening, text news to 35651 to submit a tip. That's your news update. I'm Fred Persinger II.
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8: Morning news time is 7:27. I'm Jeff Jenkins.
9: And I'm Daniel Woods.
8: A new lawsuit over President Trump's controversial plan to use tax dollars to compensate those who allege they were wrongly targeted under the Biden administration. ABC's Sophie Flay has that story.
10: Two officers who survived the riot are now suing to stop the fund, calling it a taxpayer-funded slush fund to finance the insurrectionists and paramilitary groups that commit violence in his name. Acting Attorney General Todd Blanche says a commission will decide who gets payouts from the fund.
8: Now, Hoppy Kirchwell's commentary this morning focuses on the controversy. More coming up just past the bottom of the hour here on the morning news.
9: A federal grand jury indictment's been unsealed against former Cuban President Raul Castro. ABC News national correspondent Stephen Portnoy has more from Washington.
11: The indictment charges Raul Castro with murder in the 1996 downing of two small planes flown by Miami-based exiles north of Havana. The four men on board carried leaflets urging Cubans to rise up against their government. Fidel Castro's brother Raul was Cuba's defense minister at the time. Acting Attorney General Todd Blanche says the now 94-year-old former president will have to answer the charges in a U.S. court.
12: We expect that he will show up here by his own will or by another way.
11: Stephen Portnoy, ABC News, Washington.
8: Three people are dead. More than a dozen first responders taken to the hospital Wednesday after a 911 call about a suspected drug overdose in a house west of Albuquerque. Here's ABC's Jim Ryan.
13: The first paramedics on the scene in Mountain Air, New Mexico, found several people unresponsive.
14: It looks like we have three patients. Two of them may not be breathing.
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0: day in front of a screen, setting up potential mental health issues and poor developmental and educational outcomes.
1: That's ABC's Andrea Fajihi reporting.
2: And competitive eating's biggest star is headed back to Coney Island, but not without some offstage controversy.
3: 17-time champion Joey Chestnut is set to return to the Nathan's Famous International Hot Dog Eating Contest on the 4th of July while serving probation after pleading guilty to a misdemeanor battery charge. Chestnut was accused of slapping a man during a night out at an Indiana bar. A judge approved travel outside the state, clearing the way for him to compete for the famous mustard belt. Organizers say the incident happened outside league activities and does not affect his eligibility. Dave Packer, ABC News.
1: Just wouldn't be the same without him, Daniel.
2: It will not.
1: 7:31 on the morning news. Coming up in our entertainment report. Oh, yeah, she had a birthday. We'll talk about her coming up in just a moment. All right. Little tease there, and we'll have her in just a moment. We know her by one name only. Stay tuned. Hoppy's commentary also coming up in just a couple moments. 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They sell family fun. Check some lottery numbers here for the state of West Virginia Powerball. The next drawing comes up on Saturday. Wednesday's numbers, 10, 28, 30, 46, 57, and the Powerball was 25. 10, 28, 30, 46, 57. And the Powerball was 25. That was the Powerball drawing. Daily three from Wednesday, 425. 425 was the daily three from Wednesday. And also the daily four from the West Virginia Lottery from Wednesday, 1598. 1598. 7:32 in the morning news. Hoppy's got commentary next. Good morning.
4: Good morning. We'll see cloudy skies with rain today. Some rainfall heavy at times. Daytime highs will be in the upper 60s. Additional rain tonight. Some rainfall heavy. Overnight low 55. Friday, cloudy with scattered showers. High 62. And Saturday, overcast with morning rain. High 68. Cooler temperatures for this upcoming Memorial Day weekend. 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
0: 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Come on.
2: As veterans, we've dealt with noise. From chains clanking as they're clamped onto cargo, to orders coming down the chain of command. We can handle that kind of noise. Back home, the noise is different. It seems like everyone's talking all at once and over each other because they just want to be heard. They're taking selfies and oversharing. But we know that it's not about hearing. It's about listening. Listening to what's actually happening with our fellow veterans. Understanding each other because we share the same experiences, the same vocabulary, following the same paths that others have walked. If only we can pick up the trail. Make the Connection is a place for veterans to hear stories from other veterans. 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
4: So Metro News, the voice of West Virginia, and Talkline host Emeritus Hoppy Kercheval has this morning's commentary.
5: In the 1998 action movie Armageddon, the Bruce Willis character tells the federal government what his team members want in return for taking on a dangerous mission to destroy an asteroid before it strikes Earth. He tells the feds none of them want to pay taxes again, ever. It's a funny bit because it borders on the absurd. But now fast forward to today, and the preposterous meets reality. President Trump has cut a deal with the Justice Department in his lawsuit against the Internal Revenue Service, whereby the IRS is forever barred and precluded from prosecuting or pursuing tax claims against Trump, his family members, and businesses that would have been made prior to the settlement. Let's start with the fact that that's illegal. Federal law prohibits the executive branch from interfering with the ability of the IRS to conduct or terminate an audit or other investigation. But Trump and his sycophants in the administration consider laws they disagree with as nuisances rather than guiding principles. It is an audacious abuse of power, and one that should offend every law-abiding citizen who pays their taxes but also worries about running afoul of the IRS. As for Trump, he's off the hook. An IRS inquiry, uncovered by the New York Times and ProPublica, determined that a years-long audit battle over the claim could mean a tax bill for Trump of more than $100 million. But now, not anymore. The tax get-out-of-jail-free card is just one part of the settlement of Trump's $10 billion lawsuit against the IRS. The deal also includes the creation of a $1.8 billion fund to compensate individuals who claimed they were targets of government weaponization. The Wall Street Journal opines that the Trump family isn't eligible for the payouts, but the rioters who stormed the U.S. Capitol on January 6th are likely to apply. A five-member commission, chosen by Trump's Justice Department, will operate the fund. So call this what it is, a Trump-controlled, taxpayer-financed slush fund for Trump's law-breaking bootlickers. Under this agreement, someone who stormed the U.S. Capitol, assaulted U.S. police officers, and interfered with the peaceful transfer of power, but was later pardoned by Trump, could get some of your money. That's like having to pay damages to a robber who breaks into your house and steals stuff. These developments are just the latest in the ongoing evolution of the imperial presidency, where unchecked power fuels corruption. Trump loyalists are relishing the payback for what they believe has been the persecution of their leader. But they should be warned. If he can get away with it, imagine what payback will look like.

0: if a Democrat with the same ethical indifference as Trump gets into office.
1: Thanks, Hoppy. You can read his commentary right now at WVMetroNews.com. 7:40 on this Thursday morning, time for sports with Daniel Woods. We got the softball field set. Baseball teams are starting to qualify for the state tournament, and we've got Mountaineer baseball. So we're all about swinging the bat and making contact here, Daniel.
2: That's right, Jeff. Postseason action everywhere right now in high school baseball, high school softball, college softball. Let's start in the high school ranks, where the field is now set for the West Virginia State High School Softball Tournament. Midland Trail, the last team to get a spot at Little Creek Park in South Charleston. Midland Trail beat Westside 5-2 Wednesday to qualify out of Class AA Region 3. All 32 spots are locked up. The first of 2 weeks packed with state tournament softball action begins Wednesday. Class AA and Class A playing for state titles next week. The first three spots in the state baseball tournament are settled as well. Regional play continues around the state tonight. In Class Quad A, Morgantown beat Spring Mills 11-3 to qualify for its third straight state tournament. Head coach Pat Sherrill says he's proud of the hard work his team's put in over the years.
3: We have a great baseball community here. Obviously, Morgantown High School, we're trying to continue to build every year, and I feel like every year we keep stacking a little bit better. We keep growing as a program and as a culture of this program, and these guys have built this culture.
2: Elsewhere in Class Quad A, George Washington is headed back to the state tournament with an 11-1 win over Huntington. East Hardy is the first team in the field for Class A, getting to defend its 2025 state title after beating Tucker County 13-0. The West Virginia baseball team begins what it hopes is a lengthy postseason run this evening, taking on Kansas State in the Big 12 Conference quarterfinals. First pitch of that game from Surprise, Arizona is at 7:30. The Glenville State softball team plays its first ever NCAA Super Regional game today. The Pioneers take on Kutztown for the right to go to the Division II College World Series. First pitch in Game 1 in that best-of-three series between the Pioneers and the Golden Bears is this afternoon at 2 o'clock. Morning news time is 7:42.
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5: Students across Raleigh County Schools will get a chance to see what next year will look like during move-up day, coming May the 27th. The event is designed to help students feel more comfortable and confident as they transition into a new grade level or a new school building. During the school day, students will visit the next grade level of their current school, while fifth graders and eighth graders will travel to the schools they'll attend next year. Students will have opportunities to tour the buildings, meet teachers and staff, and learn more about classes, activities, and programs available to them. School officials say the goal is to reduce anxiety, build connections early, and help students get excited about the upcoming school year. A Princeton woman is facing felony charges after police say she attacked an elderly Marine veteran with a hammer and stole his wallet. Authorities say Kathy Turner has been charged with robbery and malicious assault. According to a criminal complaint, Turner and an unidentified man allegedly assaulted the victim, striking him in the head with a hammer and causing injuries to his head, face, and arm. Investigators say the suspect stole the victim's wallet containing about $30 and several bank cards before fleeing the scene. Police also allege one of the stolen debit cards was later used to make a $110 purchase at a local gas station. Turner is currently being held at Southern Regional Jail on a $75,000 bond. A Wyoming County man has pleaded guilty to a child sexual abuse charge. Wyoming County prosecuting attorney Derek Laxton says 82-year-old Charles Edward Clark of Clear Fork entered a guilty plea to sexual abuse by a parent, guardian, or custodian. Clark faces a possible prison sentence of 10 to 20 years. Sentencing is scheduled for July 29th in Wyoming County Circuit Court. According to prosecutors, the investigation began in July of 2025 after the minor victim's mother contacted the Wyoming County Sheriff's Office alleging Clark had sexually abused her daughter. Investigators say Sergeant Tyler Sizemore determined abuse had occurred, and after being advised of his Miranda rights, Clark admitted to exposing himself to the child. Clark was arrested and later charged with sexual abuse by parent, guardian, or custodian. The Mount Hope Fire Department says two structure fires reported just days apart in the city are not connected. The first fire happened late last week at a home on Tennessee Street in Mount Hope. Firefighters arrived to find the structure fully engulfed in flames. No injuries were reported in that incident. A second residential fire was reported a few days later on Montana Street. Crews again arrived to find the structure fully involved. One injury was reported in connection with that fire. Firefighters from the Oak Hill, Bradley Prosperity, and Pax Fire Departments assisted Mount Hope crews at both scenes. Officials say the fires have been investigated and determined to be unrelated. If you see news happening, text news to 35651 to submit a tip. That's your news update. I'm Fred Persinger II.
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0: stroll. 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
1: Hefty, hefty, hefty.
0: Hefty slider bag. Seal it with a slide. One more time now, y'all. Come on.
2: Morning news time at 7:48. I'm Daniel Woods.
3: And I'm Jeff Jenkins.
2: Those participating in the cross-country Run for the Wall efforts say they enjoy traveling through West Virginia. They're scheduled to arrive in one of their favorite spots later today when they head into Raynell. And Central Route Coordinator Jim McDonough says it's special.
4: There's all kinds of stories because it was one of the original stops in 1989. And with the kids, and we're treated like rock stars. I mean, we go in there, and I guess even the principal remembers the kids, the riders coming through, and it's like third or fourth generation now of these kids.
2: The city of Nitro hosted the motorcyclists Wednesday evening.
3: Meteorologists say it'd be a good idea to stay alert over the next week for possible severe weather. It hit Wednesday with several big storms. There was even a tornado warning in Kanawha County. It doesn't appear, though, anything touched down. National Weather Service meteorologist Levi Cornett says excessive rain could cause some problems over the next week.
5: Some areas may see, you know, about a half an inch more that could fall within, you know, a short time frame. And, you know, that could exacerbate some of the soils that haven't seen that much rain in a small amount of time.
3: Veteran Kanawha County Homeland Security Director Emergency Manager C.W. Sigmund says being alert is the best bet.
6: I think we need to stay tuned for the next few days and keep check of the weather. We've not got much rain, and I'm in Charleston right now. We've not got much rain. We need some rain. But toward the next few days, we have rain every day. So as it goes along, we need to keep an eye on it.
3: We're going to have cooler temperatures also over the next few days.
2: Drive through the Marshall University campus today, and you'll spot dozens of volunteers doing various projects. It's all part of the 5th annual Marshall Community Cares Week. Event planner Misty Bibby, who also heads up housing and residence life at Marshall, says it's amazing to see students come back as alumni to help with the week.
7: It just validates everything that we do on campus, that we do with our students, to show that, you know, they really are connecting with the university and we really are making a difference in their lives. The fact that, you know, once they

0: are out living their life. They do want to come back and contribute and still be part of it.
1: Work is also taking place around Marshall's South Charleston campus.
2: State Tax Department says the Greenbrier Resort owes it $4.4 million in unpaid sales taxes. The state has filed to intervene in the Greenbrier County lawsuit between the Justice family, which owns the resort, and the Omni Resort Hotel Group that is trying to seize control because it holds the loan debt. Metro News statewide correspondent Brad McElhaney lays out the state's case.
3: Lawyers for the state say that because the receiver has been requested to manage the defendant's assets, the existing tax liens claimed by the tax department must be prioritized and protected during the litigation.
2: Brad has more in a story posted at WVMetroNews.com.
1: The best high school track and field athletes from across the state will gather at Laidley Field in Charleston starting tomorrow afternoon for the state track meet, and there are going to be more Charleston police officers there to watch them. The capital city increasing security after there was a shots fired incident near Laidley Field during a track meet earlier this month. Deputy Police Chief Tony Hazlett says they'll have more officers inside and outside the stadium and also on the warm-up routes for distance runners on the city's east end.
4: Keep in mind that Laidley Field is owned by Kanawha County Schools, so that restricts, you know, carrying concealed on public or on school grounds.
1: A man was arrested after that shots fired incident on May 2nd.
2: An arts festival getting underway today in the capital city. Festival returning for its 22nd year. The action begins with Festival Eve celebration today. Full festival starts tomorrow. Executive Director Zach Harold says something for everybody throughout the next week.
5: Throughout our schedule, we have all these unique arts experiences that represent all the forms of art, dance and theater, music, you name it. And we try to make as much of that free for participants so that all of our city residents can enjoy it.
2: And he's excited for an addition to Festival this year, the Festival Family Cookout at Slack Plaza in downtown Charleston.
5: We're going to have food and live entertainment there on the stage for families to come and enjoy on their Memorial Day. We're also going to have a circus, a sideshow right there on Summer Street with circus performers, aerialists, and jugglers and magicians.
2: Festival will run through next Sunday. It's 7:52 on the Morning News. Entertainment Report is coming up next. Let's check current weather conditions across the state. It is a soggy start, and it's going to be a cool day today. A lot cooler than it has been. Light rain in Clarksburg right now, 54 degrees. Some fog to start the day down in Logan where it's 64. Some light rain over in Elkins where it's just 61. At this hour, light rain in Parkersburg, where it's even chillier at 50. Light rain in Wheeling, where it's 48 degrees at 7:53. This is the Morning News.
6: Good morning. We'll see cloudy skies with rain today. Some rain fall heavy at times. Daytime highs will be in the upper 60s. Additional rain tonight. Some rain fall heavy. Overnight low 55. Friday, cloudy with scattered showers, high 62. And Saturday, overcast with morning rain, high 68. Cooler temperatures for this upcoming Memorial Day weekend. 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
9: With the Entertainment Report, I'm Jeff Jenkins. It's 7:57. We get things started this morning with entertainment headlines, and for that, we go to ABC's Chuck Sievertson.
10: Quinta Brunson is preparing to take on her next role. ABC Audio has confirmed that Brunson is developing and will star in a new film about Betty Boop. The film will mark the first starring role for Betty Boop in a feature film since the 1930s.
11: You can't have two number ones.
10: Talladega Nights, The Ballad of Ricky Bobby, is turning 20, and to celebrate, the film is being re-released in theaters. The NASCAR racing comedy will make its big screen return on June 28th and 30th and July 1st.
12: He's not my actual brother.
10: Netflix has released its first trailer for Little Brother. The new comedy, led by John Cena and Eric Andre, follows a powerful real estate agent whose life is thrown into chaos when his little brother re-enters the picture. It's set to release on the streamer on June 26th.
13: You make me wanna...
10: And happy birthday to Grammy Award winner and Rock and Roll Hall of Famer Ronald Isley, who is 85 today. Chuck Sievertson, ABC News.
9: Believe it, ageless pop culture legend Cher is 80 years old after her birthday on Wednesday. In 2024, she was inducted into the Rock and Roll Hall of Fame. Backstage that night, Cher said she doesn't have any sort of perspective about her life and career because she was just trying to live through all the ups and downs.
14: It was like thinking about it from minute to minute, or thing to thing, or bad, you know, bad to good. Or, you know, I was like, I always thought of myself as like a bumper car. And when I hit a road, I would just back up and turn in a different direction because I wasn't going to just stop doing what I love.
9: Again, Cher, 80 years old today, one of the most popular artists of all time. And we end this hour here on the Morning News, hearing a little bit from Cher. Here she is.

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2: President Trump probably won't like this. I'm Dave Anthony, Fox News. The new hardline nuclear stance Iran is taking.
3: The supreme leader of Iran is saying that the enriched uranium inside the country

0: must stay inside of Iran. This is a position they've held since the very beginning of all of these negotiations, and they're not budging on this as far as the Reuters reporting today. So we'll see how it complicates matters in these latest rounds of talks. The president still, though, hopes that Iran will come to a deal, but he's warning that he's willing to ditch this six-week ceasefire and resume strikes if they give him the wrong answer.
1: Fox's Aisha Hazmi at the White House. There's a new Fox News poll showing the number of Americans opposing U.S. military action in Iran has risen to 60%. Half say rising gas prices are a major problem. And citing that concern, Walmart issued a worse-than-expected financial forecast in its earnings report this morning. Also in that Fox poll, Trump approval has dropped just 39%, like the overall job the president is doing. A big-time Trump supporter hospitalized in California after an attack outside his controversial house.
2: The Escondido home has so many Trump flags and memorabilia, it's referred to by supporters and detractors alike as the Trump House. The owner in critical condition following the vicious beating outside the house.
1: Fox's Gary Baumgarten, a suspect in custody, but Raul Castro is not yet. The acting U.S. Attorney General says they intend to arrest the now indicted 94-year-old Cuban leader. Fox's Madeline Rivera details the charges.
3: Conspiracy to kill U.S. nationals, destruction of aircraft, and murder. A superseding indictment states Cuban intelligence agents infiltrated a humanitarian organization, Brothers to the Rescue, back in the early 90s. Military officials allegedly then used this intelligence to shoot down three BTTR planes.
1: Four people were killed. 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
1: As Israel waits to possibly join the U.S. resuming bombing Iran, there's controversy there about something else.
7: U.S. Ambassador to Israel Mike Huckabee called it despicable. The British Foreign Secretary condemned truly disgraceful scenes. Global outrage over a video posted by Israel's far-right National Security Minister Itamar Ben-Gvir. Welcome to Israel, we are the landlords. Ben-Gvir taunts scores of pro-Gaza activists kneeling with their hands tied behind their backs. More than 400 were detained after trying to deliver aid to Gaza on a flotilla.
8: Free Palestine!
7: This woman was forced to the floor. Israeli Prime Minister Benjamin Netanyahu said their treatment is not in line with Israel's values. Jonathan Savage, Fox News.
1: On Wall Street, stock futures are down after Walmart's earnings report the day after a big surge for the Dow and the Nasdaq. Now let's take you back to the 1960s.
9: When you're out of slips,
10: just ask.
9: You're out of beer.
1: Well, we're soon going to be out of beer, for good. Schlitz, the latest old brand to run dry.
11: The one-time top seller, marketed as a beer that made Milwaukee famous, with stories, for instance, about hundreds of barrels being sent to Chicago, which had no clean drinking water, after the Great Chicago Fire. The beer falling out of favor in the 70s because of cost-cutting measures that changed its flavor and other quality issues, and its owner, Pabst, stopped brewing it months ago. It's given Wisconsin Brewing Company permission to brew a final 80-barrel batch this Saturday, using specifications dating back to its early days. A pre-order is available. Lillian Wu, Fox News.
1: In the NBA playoffs, the Thunder roll.
12: Gilgeous Alexander on the attack, pulls back, and hits.
1: That helped seal it late for Oklahoma City on NBC as league MVP Shai Gilgeous Alexander scored 30 points to lead the defending champion Thunder past San Antonio 122-113, tying the Western Conference Finals. I'm Dave Anthony, Fox News.
10: This week's 50-50 Friday is Lake Stevens. 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
2: 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Cloudy with rain today. Some rainfall heavy, high 66. Additional rain tonight with heavy rainfall and overnight low 55. Cloudy Friday. Scattered showers. Daytime highs tomorrow 62. Saturday overcast with morning rain, high 68. Sunday, cloudy with scattered afternoon showers and thunderstorms. Highs around 75. It's your Metro News AccuWeather on the WJLS News Network.
3: It's Thursday, May 21st, 2026, and this is the Morning News, a service of Metro News, the voice of West Virginia. Good morning. I'm Jeff Jenkins. Thanks for joining us this morning at 8:06. Time to get an update from the Metro News anchor desk. The state tax department attempting to join the lawsuit over who's in charge of the future of the Greenbrier Resort. Metro News statewide correspondent Brad McElhaney reports the state is going after more than $4 million the Justice family owes the state for taxes collected at the resort but not passed on to the state.
4: It's necessary to intervene, wrote the lawyers to the tax department, because no other party currently represents the government's financial interests. And the tax department says it's trying to ensure the statutory tax liabilities are satisfied before the Justice's remaining estate is depleted by other legal claims.
3: The Justices and Omni Resorts Hotels are in a legal battle about the future of the Greenbrier. Omni holds the loan debt of about $300 million. We'll hear more from Brad coming up in our backgrounder. National Weather Service says marble-sized hail came down in parts of Kanawha County during a tornado warning on Wednesday. National Weather Service meteorologist Levi Cornett says he expects storms to continue across the state through the next week.
5: Looks like we have in here some daily chances for showers and thunderstorms. Severity in the long term is unknown, but it does look like we'll have a decent shot of getting some soaking rain for sure.
3: And we have light rain across many parts of the state this morning. Investigators have made a grim discovery in Greenbrier County.
6: Law enforcement conducted a coordinated search of a wooded area of Greenbrier County. The search was part of an active missing persons investigation, and it led to the discovery of what are believed to be a set of human remains. The West Virginia State Police Crime Scene Unit and the Greenbrier County Sheriff's Department are processing the site. The remains have been submitted to the State Police Crime Lab at Marshall University for forensic examination and identification. Authorities have not revealed how they were led to that area where the remains were discovered. No further information is expected to be released until investigators get a positive ID and notify next of kin. I'm Chris Lawrence, WVMetroNews.com.
3: State police who work the West Virginia Turnpike say it was a Charleston woman who was struck and killed by a tractor trailer Wednesday morning just south of the Yeager Bridge in the capital city. Troopers have identified the victim as 54-year-old Denise West. She died at the scene. They say the tractor trailer driver will not be charged. A member of the House of Delegates who lost in last week's primary election has requested a recount. Delegate Laura Kimball lost to Tim McNeely by 6 votes after the canvass in Harrison County. McNeely picked up 2 more votes during the canvass. He ended election night with a 4-vote victory. Kimball has to shoulder the cost of that recount. Governor Patrick Morrissey will be on the road today. He's scheduled to be in Buchanan at the John Allen Regional Hub property at 10 this morning for an announcement. Morrissey will then travel to the Elk River Trail in Clay for a 1 o'clock announcement. State Supreme Court Chief Justice Haley Bunn says she learned a lot from 50-year U.S. District Judge John Copenhaver, who was remembered in funeral services Wednesday in Charleston after his death last week at the age of 100. Bunn practiced as an assistant U.S. attorney before Copenhaver. She said she tries to put what Copenhaver did into practice on the Supreme Court.
7: To take absolute pride in your work, to do your absolute very best with every case. Every case is important, and every person involved in those cases is important. But while you're doing a good job and taking pride in your work, you're also being gracious to the people in front of you.
3: Copenhaver swore Bunn into her 12-year term on the High Court in December 2024. Crane crews will begin moving a 50-ton steam engine locomotive and a 20-ton coal shuttle car into place today at the State Capitol Complex in Charleston as part of that new exhibit that celebrates America's 250th birthday. It's in a new courtyard on the south side of the State Culture Center. They'll use a crane to lift those 2 pieces into place. The locomotive made its way north on the West Virginia Turnpike, and that caused some traffic.

0: traffic delays yesterday afternoon. Also at the Capitol this morning, those participating in the annual run for the wall were ride in from Interstate 64. 300 motorcyclists on this particular route heading cross country to the Vietnam Veterans Memorial Wall in Washington, D.C. in time for Memorial Day. 2026 route coordinator for the Central Route, Jim McDonough, says they enjoy their trips through West Virginia.
1: Talk about this town or Hurricane. When we come out here, the people are so warm, so very giving, and I just love this old town feel.
0: And they were greeted in Nitro last evening and had some time there at Nitro with the ceremony at the Living Memorial Park, and also were fed there by local residents. 8:11 on the morning news. Stay tuned. More from Brad McElhaney on State Tax Department now looking to intervene in a lawsuit regarding the Greenbrier Resort. It's cloudy in Wheeling right now, 48 degrees. Parkersburg cloudy, 51. Morgantown, some light rain, 52. Beckley cloudy, 63. Lewisburg cloudy, 63. And over in Petersburg in Grant County, they've got rain, 61 degrees. 8:11, this is the morning news. Good morning.
2: Good morning. We'll see cloudy skies with rain today. Some rain fall heavy at times. Daytime highs will be in the upper 60s. Additional rain tonight. Some rain fall heavy. Overnight low 55. Friday cloudy with scattered showers. High 62. And Saturday overcast with morning rain. High 68. Cooler temperatures for this upcoming Memorial Day weekend. 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
2: Morning news time, 8:15. We've got a sports update with Daniel Woods coming up. First in our backgrounder, the state tax department has moved to intervene in a lawsuit over the control of the Greenbrier Resort. The state says it's owed more than $4 million in unremitted taxes. Metro News statewide correspondent Brad McElhaney has more in this morning's backgrounder.
3: Lawyers for the state tax department say intervention is necessary to protect West Virginia's claim on millions of dollars owed by Greenbrier Hotel Corporation. The historic resort is owned by Senator Jim Justice and his family, who purchased the Greenbrier out of bankruptcy in May 2009. Since then, it has remained a central asset of the Justice family business empire, even as financial troubles have swirled. The West Virginia Tax Division has repeatedly filed liens against the Greenbrier for unpaid taxes. Most represent sales taxes collected from customers but not remitted to the state. The federal court filing generally describes millions of dollars, but an attachment outlining the liens adds up specifically to $4.4 million. The ongoing tax debt issue is a point in a bigger court fight that has erupted between the justices and an Omni Hotels affiliate that purchased almost $300 million in first lien debt on the Greenbrier and associated properties. White Sulphur Springs Holdings, the corporate cousin of Omni, filed for receivership of the resort in a federal court case. The debt holders contend the Greenbrier, representing their collateral, needs a third-party caretaker to assure the resort's value is preserved. The federal court filing by White Sulphur Springs cites the history of tax liens while making a broader case of the significant financial delinquency, characterizing the pattern as evidence of waste, fraud, and abuse by the resort's current management. Now, the state tax department itself is asking to enter the federal case. Lawyers for the tax department filed a motion to intervene this week, along with a memorandum laying out the reasons. Lawyers for the state say that because the receiver has been requested to manage the defendant's assets, the existing tax liens claimed by the tax department must be prioritized and protected during the litigation. It's necessary to intervene, wrote the lawyers to the tax department, because no other party currently represents the government's financial interests. And the tax department says it's trying to ensure the statutory tax liabilities are satisfied before the justice's remaining estate is depleted by other legal claims.
2: 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Good morning, Daniel.
4: Good morning, Jeff. The West Virginia baseball team gets its postseason underway tonight. The Mountaineers face Kansas State in the quarterfinals of the Big 12 Conference Tournament. Head coach Steve Sabins believes his team has a big advantage after receiving a bye through the first two rounds.
5: If you're going to travel across the country, if you were to lose a game, you come back and get ready for a regional and you have time to recover and play. If you're one of those teams fighting for their life and you have to win five games in over 100 degree weather, you're basically smoked. You're getting the raw end of the deal a little bit, in my opinion.
4: First pitch for the Mountaineers is tonight at 7:30. The Glenville State softball team makes history today, competing in the NCAA Division II Super Regionals for the first time in program history. Head coach Sarah Schoon says despite the opportunity, her team isn't stressed.
6: I don't think any of the pressure is getting to them. I don't think it exists. They're just very blissful right now. And I can look back at my time of being an athlete in regionals and being an athlete in supers and chasing that World Series appearance. And I don't think they're necessarily chasing that. They're just chasing the opportunity to stay together as a team.
4: First pitch between Glenville State and Kutztown is today at 2 o'clock. That's the first game in the best of three super regional series. All 32 spots in this year's West Virginia State High School softball tournament are filled. Midland Trail taking the last bid out of Class AA. The Patriots took down Westside 5-2 to reach the state tournament. Now the stage is set for the next 2 weeks at Little Creek Park in South Charleston. Action beginning Wednesday with Class A and Class AA deciding their state champions. The first three bids to the state baseball tournament are set as well in Quad A. Morgantown and George Washington advancing. East Hardy moves on in Class A. Morning news time is 8:20.
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8: Students across Raleigh County Schools will get a chance to see what next year will look like during move-up day coming May the 26th.

0: 7th. The event is designed to help students feel more comfortable and confident as they transition into a new grade level or a new school building. During the school day, students will visit the next grade level of their current school, while 5th graders and 8th graders will travel to the schools they'll attend next year. Students will have opportunities to tour the buildings, meet teachers and staff, and learn more about classes, activities, and programs available to them. School officials say the goal is to reduce anxiety, build connections early, and help students get excited about the upcoming school year. A Princeton woman is facing felony charges after police say she attacked an elderly Marine veteran with a hammer and stole his wallet. Authorities say Kathy Turner has been charged with robbery and malicious assault. According to a criminal complaint, Turner and an unidentified man allegedly assaulted the victim, striking him in the head with a hammer and causing injuries to his head, face, and arm. Investigators say the suspect stole the victim's wallet containing about $30 and several bank cards before fleeing the scene. Police also allege one of the stolen debit cards was later used to make a $110 purchase at a local gas station. Turner is currently being held at Southern Regional Jail on a $75,000 bond. A Wyoming County man has pleaded guilty to a child sexual abuse charge. Wyoming County prosecuting attorney Derek Laxton says 82-year-old Charles Edward Clark of Clear Fork entered a guilty plea to sexual abuse by a parent, guardian, or custodian. Clark faces a possible prison sentence of 10 to 20 years. Sentencing is scheduled for July 29th in Wyoming County Circuit Court. According to prosecutors, the investigation began in July of 2025 after the minor victim's mother contacted the Wyoming County Sheriff's Office alleging Clark had sexually abused her daughter. Investigators say Sergeant Tyler Sizemore determined abuse had occurred, and after being advised of his Miranda rights, Clark admitted to exposing himself to the child. Clark was arrested and later charged with sexual abuse by parent, guardian, or custodian. The Mount Hope Fire Department says two structure fires reported just days apart in the city are not connected. The first fire happened late last week at a home on Tennessee Street in Mount Hope. Firefighters arrived to find the structure fully engulfed in flames. No injuries were reported in that incident. A second residential fire was reported a few days later on Montana Street. Crews again arrived to find the structure fully involved. One injury was reported in connection with that fire. Firefighters from the Oak Hill, Bradley Prosperity, and PAX Fire Departments assisted Mount Hope crews at both scenes. Officials say the fires have been investigated and determined to be unrelated. If you see news happening, text NEWS to 35651 to submit a tip. That's your news update. I'm Fred Persinger II.
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3: Morning.
4: Morning news time is 8:26. I'm Jeff Jenkins.
3: Started a little too early. I'm Daniel White.
4: That's okay. You can go. That's fine. Cuban Americans welcomed the announcement that Raul Castro has been indicted by the DOJ over his alleged role in shooting down two planes carrying humanitarian aid in 1996. Now, four U.S. nationals were killed. Mayor Brian Calvo of the city of Hialeah in South Florida.
5: He has to be brought to justice. And what that means in reality is it's removing him from power, removing the people around him from power, and bringing a true democratic election to Cuba. That's what we're going to need in order to have change in that island.
4: And President Trump saying this is a very big moment for Cuban Americans.
3: A new lawsuit over President Trump's controversial plan to use tax dollars to compensate those who allege they were wrongly targeted under the Biden administration. Former Capitol Police Officer Harry Dunn is a co-plaintiff in a lawsuit that asks a federal judge to block the creation and funding of that fund.
6: This is illegal for him to do. It raises constitutional arguments in the 14th Amendment, where they are potentially going to be paying insurrectionists or people who have participated in insurrection, which is clearly a violation to the Constitution. So we do understand that it might be an uphill fight, but we do believe there's validity in it.
3: Dunn ran for Congress unsuccessfully in 2024. He's currently running for Maryland's 5th Congressional District.
4: A federal judge is ordering the White House to follow the Presidential Records Act after a group of historians raised concerns about the Trump administration's failing to store records properly.
7: U.S. District Judge John Bates ruled that the law, which has for decades ensured that presidential records eventually become public, is likely constitutional, and that a group of historians who sued showed there's, quote, substantial risk that the White House is not complying with that law. Every president since Reagan has complied with the law, but the Department of Justice last month issued an opinion arguing the law was unconstitutional and that the White House didn't need to follow it. Judge Bates rejected that opinion and gave the Trump administration until next week to begin complying with the law. Peter Haralambos, ABC News.
3: There's expected to be some severe weather this Memorial Day holiday weekend.
8: From flash flooding.
9: Wow, I've never seen flooding like this, guys.
8: To fast-moving wildfires. Firefighters battling multiple fires in Southern California with thousands of people under evacuation orders. Farther east, a different weather extreme. Heavy rain flooding roads from Texas to Georgia. In Newark, New Jersey, air traffic controllers diverting flights, warning pilots there was no more space at the airport.
3: That's ABC's Lionel Mouise reporting.
4: Weather isn't the only thing complicating Memorial Day getaways. At LaGuardia Airport in New York, a sinkhole forcing officials to shut down one of two runways on Wednesday, delaying hundreds of flights. Here's ABC's Lindy Tuckman at the scene.
10: Emergency crews were quick to shut down the runway and start the repairs, opening the hole even larger to be able to assess the problem. Pilots were quick to question what was going on from above.
11: Ground, what happened to the runway 422?
12: There's a sinkhole.
11: Part of the construction project?
12: Yeah, I think that's safe to assume that.
11: Oh, that's a smart idea.
10: They are still trying to figure out the official cause of this massive sinkhole.
4: Now, early this morning, a giant X on the runway at LaGuardia signaled to pilots that the runway was still closed.
3: The Harvard University faculty has voted to impose a roughly 20% cap on A grades beginning in fall 2027, the college's most aggressive attempt in decades to reverse grade inflation.
13: Harvard's faculty voted 458 to 201 for the A cap. It also approved a measure to use average percentile rankings rather

0: rather than grade point averages to determine internal awards and honors. But faculty rejected the proposal's third plank, which would have allowed courses to petition to opt out of the ACAP if they were graded on an unsatisfactory, satisfactory, and satisfactory plus basis. A February survey showed nearly 85% of students opposed the cap.
1: That's ABC's Chuck Sievertson reporting.
2: I always thought Harvard was too easy. Okay. It's 8:30.

0: 45 points to close back above 50,000. AI may be a path to a new job at one of the biggest banks in the world. J.P. Morgan Chase CEO Jamie Dimon tells Bloomberg the bank will likely be hiring more AI specialists and fewer traditional bankers in the future. On the cusp of Memorial Day weekend, many Americans are making their escape today. Even in the face of sky-high gas prices, a record-breaking 45 million are expected to travel more than 50 miles for the holiday, over 39 million by car. Jim Ryan, ABC News.
1: 8:31 on the morning news. Ed Stike is on the way next. Thanks for joining us this morning. Check the weather conditions real quick here in West Virginia. It's going to be a soggy Memorial Day weekend. Light rain in Elkins this hour at 62. Over in Pineville, down in Pineville, 67 degrees down in Wyoming County. Cloudy in Lewisburg, 63. Martinsburg in the Eastern Panhandle, light rain, it's 60. Chilly rain there in Martinsburg. 8:32, this is the morning news.
2: Good morning. We'll see cloudy skies with rain today. Some rainfall heavy at times. Daytime highs will be in the upper 60s. Additional rain tonight. Some rainfall heavy. Overnight low 55. Friday cloudy with scattered showers. High 62. And Saturday overcast with morning rain. High 68. Cooler temperatures for this upcoming Memorial Day weekend. 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
4: In 1914, the same year the first commercial flight soared and the Panama Canal opened, Greer Industries was born. Herbert and Agnes Greer began in Morgantown, West Virginia, striking the first pick into the limestone formation that would become the backbone of one of the state's great industrial legacies. 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
2: This is a Thursday morning edition of the Morning News on Metro News, the voice of West Virginia. I'm Jeff Jenkins. Ed Steik with Wealth Enhancement joins me now on the line. Ed, how you doing?
3: Hey, good morning, Jeff. Pleasant surprise talking to you.
2: Well, there you go. I appreciate that. Well, I mean, we're heading into the holiday weekend, and it almost seems like every year everybody starts gearing up for the holiday weekend a little earlier. I know it's Thursday, but will we see any impact on Wall Street because the weekend is getting closer?
3: Well, we saw a really nice snapback rally on Wednesday, Jeff. The markets had experienced three negative days in a row, and we've really seen pressure from higher oil prices, which obviously that goes straight to the gas pump, which obviously going into the Memorial Day weekend, that kicks off the summer driving season. So consumers are really feeling the pinch in terms of higher oil prices. We got Walmart's earnings out this morning. They had one of their strongest quarters ever. And the reason that they had a really strong quarter is when you have rising fuel costs, it really drives those value-seeking shoppers to Walmart's low-priced groceries and essentials, which is what they saw. Now, their forecast going forward was very conservative because this Iran war and higher interest rates along with higher oil prices looks like they could stay around longer than what people were expecting. But as I mentioned, all three of the big indexes, the Dow, the S&P, and the NASDAQ, were all up well over 1%. The good thing about yesterday's rally, it wasn't just a narrow rally of these artificial intelligence and tech stocks that had really been leading the way for the last 6 weeks. It was really broad-based. We saw 8 of the 11 sectors ended in the green, and that's been a change because it has really just been the tech stocks. So we saw strength in industrials, consumer discretionary, and even small-cap stocks, which are really sensitive to interest rates, had one of their best days in a while. And speaking of interest rates, Jeff, we have seen interest rates spike. I mean, you're talking like a 2-year, which was 3.5 6 weeks ago. Now it's above 4. You saw a 10-year under 4. It's now 4.6%. Good for my investors who are looking for fixed income. Jeff, I've been buying a lot of CDs with a 4% handle. And, and I'm just going out 9 months to 12 months, so I still would stay relatively short. But getting 4% on a 12-month CD, I haven't been able to do that. They've been hovering around at 3.85%. So, you know, one man's trash is another man's treasure. So even though rising interest rates has been hurting the stock market, it's really helping savers and retirees or people that have money just sitting in savings accounts earning 0.5% or 1%, take some of that money now and go buy a 4% yielding certificate of deposit that's federally insured, and that's a pretty good way to enhance your returns.
2: All right, let me ask you this. I heard this report. You may have touched on this with Chris earlier this week, but, you know, a lot of the discussion over the past couple of years is the Fed, you know, lowering interest rates and the delay in doing so and then deciding to do so a couple of times. But now I heard this week that they might, instead of lowering, there might be a raising of the interest rate. Is that possible from the Fed level?
3: Yeah, pretty good segue, Jeff. We did get the release of the Fed's minutes from their last meeting, so we got insight of what they think is going to happen, and it showed that policymakers right now are remaining cautious on inflation, and there's still that real possibility that rates could stay higher for longer or even move higher. I've heard some bond analysts predict that we could hit 5% on that 10-year. So if inflation doesn't come down as expected, we could see that tension between economic growth, inflation concerns. But you're right, going into the year, the market is a forecasting mechanism. And at the earlier in the year, we were forecasting 2 rate cuts this year. Now, the odds, Jeff Gundlach, which is a big bond trader, manages over $100 billion. He was on Fox Business on Sunday, and he basically said the futures market is now saying the next move that the Fed will make will be to the upside. So now everybody's betting that the Fed's going to hike before they cut. And, you know, you're seeing inflation, Jeff, at a 3-year high. It's impossible for the Fed to cut rates when inflation is being stubborn.
2: And so, but that helps things like CDs. But what it doesn't help are people who are trying to buy a home.
3: Exactly. Mortgage rates, I touched on that yesterday. They've gone from like 6% to 6.75%. So, yeah, if you're trying to buy a home, prices are still elevated, even though they've not been accelerating as fast as what they have been. But right now, with interest rates spiking up, yeah, it makes it difficult, especially for a 30-year something who is experiencing inflation and all these other areas of life to try to buy a home.
2: Right, exactly. All right, Ed. Well, I appreciate it. Thanks for coming on with us. We appreciate it.
3: Hey, Jeff, have a good day, buddy.
2: All right, you too. Thanks a lot.
3: All right.
2: Ed Steich with Wealth Enhancement joining us here, as he does every weekday morning on the Morning News. Morning News time is at 8:42.
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5: Students across Raleigh County Schools will get a chance to see what next year will look like during move-up day, coming May the 27th. The event is designed to help students feel more comfortable and confident as they transition into a new grade level or a new school building. During the school day, students will visit the next grade level of their current school, while 5th graders and 8th graders will travel to the schools they'll attend next year. Students will have opportunities to tour the buildings, meet teachers and staff, and learn more about classes, activities, and programs available to them. School officials say the goal is to reduce anxiety, build connections early, and help students get excited about the upcoming school year. A Princeton woman is facing felony charges after police say she attacked an elderly Marine veteran with a hammer and stole his wallet. Authorities say Kathy Turner has been charged with robbery and malicious assault. According to a criminal complaint, Turner and an unidentified man allegedly assaulted the victim, striking him in the head with a hammer and causing injuries to his head, face, and arm. Investigators say the suspect stole the victim's wallet containing about $30 and several bank cards before fleeing the scene. Police also allege one of the stolen debit cards was later used to make a $110 purchase at a local gas station. Turner is currently being held at Southern Regional Jail on a $75,000 bond. A Wyoming County man has pleaded guilty to a child sexual abuse charge. Wyoming County prosecuting attorney Derek Laxton says 82-year-old Charles Edward Clark of Clear Fork entered a guilty plea to sexual abuse by a parent, guardian, or custodian. Clark faces a possible prison sentence of 10 to 20 years. Sentencing is scheduled for July 29th in Wyoming County Circuit Court. According to prosecutors, the investigation began in July of 2025 after the minor victim's mother contacted the Wyoming County Sheriff's Office alleging Clark had sexually abused her daughter. Investigators say Sergeant Tyler Sizemore determined abuse had occurred, and after being advised of his Miranda rights, Clark admitted to exposing himself to the child. Clark was arrested and later charged with sexual abuse by parent, guardian, or custodian. The Mount Hope Fire Department says 2 structure fires reported just days apart in the city are not connected. The first fire happened late last week at a home on Tennessee Street in Mount Hope. Firefighters arrived to find the structure fully engulfed in flames. No injuries were reported in that incident. A second residential fire was reported a few days later on Montana Street. Crews again arrived to find the structure fully involved. One injury was reported in connection with that fire. Firefighters from the Oak Hill, Bradley Prosperity, and Pax Fire Departments assisted Mount Hope crews at both scenes. Officials say the fires have been investigated and determined to be unrelated. If you see news happening, text news to 35651 to submit a tip. That's your news update. I'm Fred Persinger II.
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7: Morning news time is 8:48. I'm Daniel Woods.
8: And I'm Jeff Jenkins.
7: There's an appeal filed to the state Supreme Court against Appalachian Power over an inflationary rate increase.
9: Appalachian Power customers will see a nearly $5 increase on their electric bill starting June 1st for every 1,000 kilowatts used. Beckley-based attorney Stephen News says he filed an appeal on that base rate increase by Monday's deadline.
10: The law says that rate increases have to be fair and reasonable.
9: News says over 1,000 West Virginians from all 55 counties have reached out to him, spurring him to take legal action. APCO President Brian Abraham says the State Public Service Commission approved the increase, but only if Appalachian Power did not file for another base rate hike until after June of next year. He says this move wrapped several requests into one.
11: Makes it easier on the customer, and that's our priority here. Is we understand times are tough.
9: Abraham says News appeal is a, quote, base allegation. I'm Jack Carlson, WVMetroNews.com.
8: There are some power outages in West Virginia this morning, just a handful after storms moved through Wednesday evening. National Weather Service meteorologist Levi Cornett says there's an unsettled weather pattern. It's going to impact our weather for about the next week.
12: We have a series of fronts. Mostly it's a stationary front with low pressure systems along it that are forming. So we're looking at those typically cause unsettled weather, especially when they're kind of hanging around our area like they will be.
8: And that's possible that some parts of the state could get a combined 4 to 5 inches of rain over the next week.
7: Charleston police say there will be an increased presence this weekend at the state track and field championships in the capital city. The two-day event at Laidley Field begins tomorrow afternoon and continues on Saturday. Charleston Police Deputy Chief Tony Hazlett says the department has worked with Kanawha County Schools, which owns Laidley Field, and others to develop a security plan.
13: We're actually up in more manpower with the crowd size, and so we'll have patrols inside, outside the perimeter, and around the gate, and actually on Piedmont Road.
7: The move is in response to a shots fired incident earlier this month that led to the cancellation of the Tudor's Biscuit World relays. Police arrested 20-year-old Ja'Kai Harrison for those shots. He was charged with 4 counts of wanton endangerment. Hazlett reminds fans that guns are not allowed inside Laidley Field.
13: Keep in mind that Laidley Field is owned by Kanawha County Schools, so that restricts, you know, carrying concealed on public or on school grounds.
7: Hazlett says there were additional patrols last week at regional track meets as well.
8: Several hundred motorcyclists who are part of the run for the

0: In memory of Vietnam War veterans will be at the state capitol complex during the next hour on their ride through West Virginia. They were in Nitro and Hurricane in the past, beginning yesterday evening and overnight. 2026 route coordinator for the Central Route, Jim McDonough, says he loves the hospitality in Nitro and Hurricane. He says many of them can't wait to get the ride now later today.
1: There's all kinds of stories because it was one of the original stops in 1989. And with the kids, and we're treated like rock stars. I mean, we go in there, and I guess even the principal remembers the kids, the riders coming through. And it's like third or fourth generation now of these kids.
0: There was a ceremony in Nitro Wednesday evening. Again, they're scheduled to be at the Capitol Complex for about 90 minutes this morning, beginning right around 9 o'clock.
2: Wood County Sheriff's deputies say a boy accidentally fell from a bridge Wednesday evening. The 9-year-old suffered internal injuries after the fall on Woodridge Drive in the Mineral Wells area. He was hospitalized, and severe weather threat prevented emergency helicopter from transporting him.
0: State police say 54-year-old Denise West of Charleston is the woman that was struck by a tractor trailer on the West Virginia Turnpike and died. That happened Wednesday morning in Charleston. No word from troopers why West was near the busy highway.
2: A member of the State House of Delegates has filed for a recount in her primary election race. Harrison County Delegate Laura Kimball lost the 71st District race on Election Day to Tim McNeely by 4 votes. McNeely's lead stretched to 6 votes after the canvass, and Kimball had 48 hours afterward to ask for a recount. She has. Kimball releasing a statement Wednesday saying, in part, "I have been honored to serve the people of Harrison County and District 71 for 6 years, and I feel that I owe it to them to make sure that their votes were accurately counted."
0: Back to work today and around Marshall University campuses in Huntington and South Charleston as Marshall's 5th annual Community Cares event takes place. Community Cares planner Misty Bibby says this is a different way to show how much people care about Marshall.
3: It's really just an opportunity for the volunteers to tangibly use their time and their talent to give back to the institution. Everybody's always looking for, you know, financial donations, and we know that that's not something that people are always able and ready to do. And so this way people can really give back with their time, their love, and their talent.
0: They may have to dodge the raindrops today, but they'll be back out there working. All right, Daniel, we'll watch, see what the Mountaineers do this evening.
2: Yeah, exciting stuff going on. Quarterfinals of the Big 12 Conference, and keep an eye out for Glenville State softball. That's two right. Wins away from the College World Series.
0: All right, we'll do it. It's 8:53. This is the Morning News.
4: Good morning. We'll see cloudy skies with rain today. Some rain fall heavy at times. Daytime highs will be in the upper 60s. Additional rain tonight. Some rain fall heavy. Overnight low 55. Friday cloudy with scattered showers. High 62. And Saturday overcast with morning rain. High 68. Cooler temperatures for this upcoming Memorial Day weekend. 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
7: Game day for the Mountaineer baseball team at the Big 12 Championships in Arizona. 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
7: The Mountaineers are the number two seed in the Big 12 tournament as they play their first game in Arizona tonight. Mountaineer coach Steve Saban's on the approach to this tournament with a chance to win a championship. But bigger and more important things loom next week with the NCAA tournament regionals.
11: It changes year by year based on kind of where your team is at and what they're doing. I think if you had everything locked up and you were the number one team in the country and you knew what was going to go on, you could make different decisions. I think we're in a really good situation. When you look at all the metrics and the analytics, hosts, or how this thing stacks up for hosts, I feel as good as I ever have in my career is earning the right to host. And I think our league has done a really good job putting us in that situation as well. You can't go wear your team out. You can't go push the limits on everybody physically and then go to try to win a national title. We're all in this because you want to be the last team standing. And so there's some sort of balance there. But when you have an opportunity to win a championship, there's not many of those, right? You got a regular season, you got a tournament, you got a regional, a super, and then the whole damn thing. And so I kind of view that as you're trying to do each one of those. You get that opportunity to do each one of those. So you got to take it to the best of your ability and go try to win. You also want your pitchers to throw. I don't think it's always in their best interest to have 2 weeks off to then go throw in the most important game of the season, which is a regional. And so I think those best pitchers touching the ball is important. And so I've told our team, hey, we're going to name a game one starter, and then everybody else is available.
7: The Mountaineers can win the Big 12 postseason baseball championship with 3 wins in 3 days beginning tonight. With the Golden Blue Report, I'm Kyle Wiggs, Metro News Sports.
12: 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For Anthony Harmon and Daniel Woods, I'm Jeff Jenkins. Have a great day.
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13: Iran is taking a hard line that may cross President Trump's red line. I'm Dave Anthony, Fox News. The Supreme Leader reportedly unwilling to give up what the president calls nuclear dust. Days after the U.S. paused a plan to resume bombing Iran, trying to work out a deal.
14: What should happen to Iran's stockpile of highly enriched uranium is one of the most contentious issues at the heart of negotiations to end the war. Reuters says Iran's Supreme Leader Ayatollah Mojtaba Khamenei has issued a directive that the near weapons-grade material must stay inside the country. The United States has been pushing for the uranium to be confiscated, with Israel's prime minister vowing to continue to fight until that happens.
13: Fox's Jonathan Savage. Officials at the White House are pushing back, saying that Reuters report on the uranium is not true. Another vote expected today in the House, and maybe the Senate too, as Democrats keep trying to pass a war powers resolution to limit the president in Iran. Several attempts have failed so far. A Fox News poll shows 60% of Americans oppose military action against Iran. Half say surging gas prices are a major problem. Only 39% approve of the overall job the president is doing.
2: The polling also found 30% think the assassination attempt of the president at last month's White House Correspondents' Dinner was staged, with younger voters far more likely to be suspicious than seniors and white evangelicals.
13: Fox's Jessica Rosenthal, a former assistant U.S. attorney in Florida, facing charges related to special counsel Jack Smith, who led two Trump investigations dropped after the former president was elected again. Carmen Leinberger is
8: charged with stealing confidential documents from the probe. This individual allegedly emailed a copy of them to her personal account, disguising it as a recipe for bundt cake. FBI Director Kash Patel writing on X that she is now charged with four felony counts, adding, quote, this FBI will not hesitate to bring to account those who violated the trust of the American public.
13: I guess Fox's Carly Shimkus. 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
13: The man accused of arson in one of the devastating wildfires that charred the Los Angeles area last year and killed 12 people back in court in California.
17: A federal judge ruling depositions that are part of fire victims' lawsuit against the city of Los Angeles cannot be introduced during Jonathan Rinderknecht's trial, finding the information is irrelevant to his case and could confuse the jury. The 29-year-old is pleaded not guilty to charges of intentionally setting a fire on January 1st of 2025 that smoldered underground and reignited days later to become the Palisades Fire. In the depositions, a firefighter, fire captain, and a California park ranger recount seeing hot spots after crews put out the initial blaze. Defense attorneys had argued the evidence would prove Rinderknecht is a scapegoat for the department's negligence. His trial is set for June 8th. Kristen Goodwin, Fox News.
13: A man who set two people on fire in Arizona is no longer with us. Leroy McGill, executed for throwing gas on them and lighting a match in a 2002 attack that left one dead and the other severely burned. McGill's last words were, I'm going home soon. Then he got a lethal injection. A guy in the country illegally is going to stay here a long time.
18: It'll be 50 years in prison for Guatemalan national Angel Emilio Rodriguez Marroquin, who produced child sexual abuse material featuring his own niece and nephew. Both these kids were only 8 years old. He's also the subject of a child exploitation investigation in Guatemala. The Department of Homeland Security said he illegally entered the country in 2024, but was released by the Biden administration. His niece, the young girl, by the way, is special needs. He pleaded guilty to producing and possessing child pornography. John Saucier, Fox News.
13: We just got an unemployment update. First-time claims dropped slightly last week, down to 209,000. The number of people still collecting jobless benefits rose slightly to 1.782 million on Wall Street. Stock futures are falling after Walmart's worse-than-expected forecast in its earnings report. I'm Dave Anthony, and this is Fox News.
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2: 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Cloudy with rain today. Some rainfall heavy, high 66. Additional rain tonight with heavy rainfall and overnight low 55. Cloudy Friday. Scattered showers. Daytime highs tomorrow 62. Saturday overcast with morning rain, high 68. Sunday, cloudy with scattered afternoon showers and thunderstorms. Highs around 75. It's your Metro News AccuWeather on the WJLS News Network.
3: Having a great day. Coming up on the show at 9:35 this morning, we'll talk with Brad McElhaney. We usually have him on Mondays, but the House got together a couple of days in Charleston Monday and Tuesday to talk about some things, and he was a part of that. So we'll get what was said. Also, more news coming out about the Greenbrier. We'll talk to him about that. He's working on that story as well. So all that coming up at 9:35 this morning. Joining me first in studio, the mayor of the city of Beckley, Mr. Ryan Neal. How are you, sir?
4: Good to be here, Fred, as always. I appreciate you inviting me.
3: Yeah, man, I appreciate you coming in whenever we ask. And how's the golf game?
4: Not mid-season form yet. Let's go
3: well,
4: there.
3: I would hope
4: but,
3: not.
4: Hey, no, it's been like 35 degrees up until this week.
3: I mean, if it's already a mid-season form, man, you've been playing a lot of golf.
4: That means it will peak too early. No, but I enjoy getting out. Think about going to Myrtle Beach for a couple days next weekend, but I ain't made up of mine. But, yeah.
3: Well, yeah,
4: it's good that the weather's kind of nice now and
3: yeah.
4: And people are out. So, yeah.
3: All right, so let's talk
4: that
3: about
4: time
3: things.
4: Of year.
3: Yeah, it is. I mean, it's let's talk about things going on in the city of Beckley and around the area.
4: Sure.
3: Busy time. I know there's a lot of things being planned. I mean, I didn't know this. I had Raleigh County Commissioner Daniel Hall yesterday. Mm. They're having a Raleigh County Fair. Did you realize that?
4: No. Where are they going to have it at?
3: 4th of July weekend at the Raleigh County Armory.
4: Huh.
3: Kind of cool. I did not know that. So we're going to talk more about that.
4: Hey, the more events we can put together, the better.
3: I mean, can you imagine, you know, that going on along with the fireworks? I mean, that's going to be a busy, busy place on that weekend. But, yeah, that's kind of cool. So we'll definitely keep up to that. But there's a lot of things going on in the city right now, aren't there?
4: Yeah, probably the biggest thing is that our council meeting after 8 long months of discussion and trying to figure out what to do with the opioid money, we finally – council was able to distribute checks to, I believe it was 9 or 10 organizations here in the Beckley area. So it was nice. You finally got to see the finale of it. We brought each organization up. Each one had a representative there, and we presented them the check and took pictures and everything else. Because it is, you know, I was kind of like, do we want to take pictures and everything else? But, you know, Phil Jarrell was like, you know what, it would be great. I mean, this was a lot of work. The committee did a great job. Phil Jarrell worked super hard on it. You know, it just took a long time. We caught a little bit of flack because they're like, hey, some of these organizations really could use that money and have good ideas of what they could use it for in the community. But, you know, the committee just took their time, and we actually had companies or organizations submit applications at one point. So it did take a long time. So at the end of the day, it went super smooth on Tuesday night, and it was good to kind of see it coming to fruition and give out the checks.
3: One good thing about that is, and you and I have talked about this before, and I've talked about it with other city council members and things like that, you took your time with it.
4: Yeah.
3: I mean, because there were some counties that got the money and it was gone the next day. I mean, they took the money to pay for like jail bills and stuff like that. And I understand that cost is there, and but you have got to take your time with this kind of money to do what it's supposed to be done for, right?
4: I mean, well, that's how we kind of looked at it.
3: Yeah.
4: And that's why, you know, go back 8 months ago, we're like, does council just decide? I mean, are you going to pick like 3 organizations you think should get it? And then count myself, 8, maybe Phil Jarrell, 9 people. Well, guess what? If everybody comes up with 3 answers, you're going to have 27 different organizations. Everybody's going to come up with something different.
3: Yeah.
4: So I thought council did a really good job of working with Phil Jarrell and say, listen, let's form a committee of a few people that deal with this on a daily basis, that know the ins and outs. You know, why? I don't know. Yeah. I wouldn't know who to give the money to. But anyway, that committee did a good job. They reviewed all the applications. It did take a long time. But at the end of the day, I think council members looked at it as like, listen, we did our due diligence, and now it's on the organization to take that money, use it for what they said it were, and you know, we're saying 6 to 8 months from now, we're going to ask them to come back to council and tell us some success stories, some things that where the money went to, who did help, you know, how big of an impact did it make on our community. So now it's on them.
3: Well, what I like about that, and I was going to ask you if you were going to do that,
4: yeah,
3: have them come back and kind of give a report, because you don't want to just to give them, because, you know, it's a lot of money. I mean, you don't want to just give them money and say, do what you want with it. I mean,
4: right.
3: Have some accountability. And that's – I was going to ask you about that. So that's good to hear that that's what's going to happen with that.
4: Well, and, you know, the whole thing we come up with is it's got to fit a criteria. Is it helping with prevention or is it helping with treatment or recovery? If it's not really directed toward one of those three, we're not going to even consider the organization. So you got different organizations like Active Southern West Virginia, YMCA, are coming up with new programs and things like that. Give kids swimming lessons and things, you know, enable them to pay a little bit more staff to have them run new programs. I know the YMCA is doing a few new things. Mm-hmm. So some of it's on that end, and then other ends, which one I'm kind of familiar with is Workforce One. I'm familiar with them through the Beef Jerky Outlet stores, because what they do, Fred, and I don't know if you're familiar with them. I'd send their executive board, or maybe it's the legislative board. I don't know. But I go like once every quarter to their meetings, and they tell the stories. And I've seen it in action where they have people, kids, a lot of kids, 17, 18-year-olds, maybe 20-year-olds, that really do not have the qualifications or the know-how to go get a job and how to be successful in life. And they do a great job of placing them. They get grant money from the state, and they put people to work. Well, they pay, you know, instead of Beef Jerky Outlet or Calasinos or somebody like that, the state and Workforce One will pay for these people for like 3 or 4 months to go in there and learn. And then they mentor them each week and try to help them out. And then the hope is that the employer keeps them on, because now they're worth, you know, they're a worthy employee, and they do a good job. And then, so I just think, you know, jobs, I say it all the time, jobs solves a lot of problems. If you get people working, you know, you get in trouble when you don't work. And I'm not saying people 70 retirees and things like that, but definitely when you're in your early 20s, if you're not working, you know, you're not going to school, you're not working, every day you're falling behind. Yeah. So I just think it's a great program. I actually asked the question at the board meeting last week. I was like, well, you know, you do such a great job and have so many success stories. I was like, how do people even find out about you? And they were like, yeah, that is not a problem. Word of mouth. We have more people trying to get in the program than we have money to have in the program. They're like, that's not the issue. We got people lined up out the door trying to get in.
3: I hate to see that's the case, that they have too many people that need it, you know, something like that. You wish it wasn't that way, but it's good that you've got something like that that could help out.
4: Well, and it shows how popular it is. If it's just solely by word of mouth and say, hey, listen, you know, I got a friend that really isn't doing much and 19, 22 years old or whatever, you know, so it shows how popular it is and what a good job they do. And again, I've seen it firsthand because I've listened to them ask the questions to them, the employees, and try to guide them and mentor them. You know, you got good employees' jobs, you got bad employees' jobs. You got people who show up and do the bare minimum, and then you got people who want to get ahead with the company.
3: Yeah.
4: And they really try to push people to see, you know, have like a 19-year-old kid see, like, listen, man, you come in here and do a good job. Guess what? In 1 year, you're probably going to be making $10,000 or $15,000 more doing something else. Yeah. You know, so it's always easier to find a job when you have a job. So anyway, I just think it's a great program. There's so many of them. I think there was like 9 or 10. But yeah, we're excited to see. One of the things we said was like, we're going to ask you back here in front of council 6 to 8 months from now and say, where did the money go? And, you know, when we look at it, if we're not happy with the answers, then next year, you know, you give the money to somebody else.
3: Yeah. So this is more than just 1 year thing, right?
4: Well, so I think the city of Beckley got like 2.3 or 2.4 million. Mm-hmm. I don't know if that's the exact answer. And we've had it for a couple of years. We've had it ever since I got elected. Mm-hmm. It was already there, but we weren't really sure what you could or could not use it for. So we were waiting to hear from the state. What's the do's? What's the don'ts? You know, and then you finally get the you know, good idea of what you can use it for. Mm-hmm. Well, out of that money, you know, we've done a few other things, but pretty much this round we gave out, I think it was around $350,000.
3: Okay. All right. So we'll see what happens. I mean, that gives incentive for those people who got the money this year to do something with it.
4: Sure. And I think
3: they
4: will
3: try to get it back for next year. That'd be great.
4: Yeah. And I know most of the people, listen, I think it's in good hands. I think I can't wait. Mm-hmm. Not saying I want to fast forward 6 months of my life, but I'm looking forward to them coming back and saying, hey, listen, tell us some success stories. Yeah.
3: So, all right, let's talk about some other things going on as far as business development. I saw numbers come out again yesterday, and I've been talking about this for a while now. I think five, six, maybe even longer months in a row, Raleigh County has been in the top five in the state as far as inquiries and new business registrations and things like that. I mean, we're up there with Monongalia County, Kanawha County, Jefferson County, Berkeley County. We're in that top five for 6-7 months. That's a good sign that you've got businesses that want to come here. And we're starting to see more and more grand openings going on and things like that. You're starting to see some of that happening around here, aren't we?
4: Ribbon cuttings, groundbreakings. I mean, yes, Beckley and just outside of Beckley. I'm afraid there's a ribbon cutting today. But, yeah, that's all good. There was a Pendleton PCB, mm-hmm. Pendleton County Bank. Opened up a new branch out in Daniels. I don't know if you know the building. It used to be, I think, a little Exxon. It's a super eyesore, right across from Tudor's.
3: Yeah.
4: And they're going to go in and redo that and have a brand-new state-of-the-art bank there. And it's like, man, that's a good sign. When you see, you know, if you follow the stock market, they say, if you want to know how the stock market's going to do, you follow the financial stocks. Mm-hmm. Well, you know, you kind of play that here. If you see banks shutting down, you're like, our community might be in trouble here. Yeah. But when you see new banks opening up, man, that's a positive sign. So, yeah, you're 100% right.
3: Yeah, and of course, you got some things going on in Uptown Beckley. Businesses coming in, right? I know last time I talked to Natalie Coots, we were talking about Uptown Beckley. That looks like that's going to happen with the Fruits of Labor building. Kind of give us an update with that.
4: Jack's Cafe, Robbie Powell, I talked to him Tuesday night after council meeting. He's the guy that signed the lease. I think it's him and his uncle that's going to be running it. I thought it was the coolest thing. I said, well, how's it going? He said, well, my golf simulators came in today. I'm like, what? What? Say it again. I said, how many do you? He's got two golf simulators he's going to put in that building.
3: Nice.
4: He's got all kinds of other ideas that he's, again, I remember we talked about this maybe a month ago, and he's got a million different ideas that he's thinking, so I'm not going to throw out what else he's planning on doing because he may have changed it a little bit, and I don't want to misinterpret what he's going to do there. But the fact he's going to try to make it a fun recreational place for high school kids to hang out, college kids, you know, just an attraction uptown. So he told me he's got two golf simulators that just came in. So I'm like, oh, man, I can't wait for you to open.
3: Fat guys who don't like walking the golf course are going to play golf. There you go.
4: Yeah.
3: There we go. I was talking to my wife about this, and I said, because I've seen this in a couple of different locations, and you and I might have talked about this. I think a great opportunity here is to find a place that you could build a building, somebody come in, whoever it is, you put up about 6 or 7 golf simulators.
4: Yeah.
3: And then this business that I saw was doing this. They had the 6 or 7 stimulators on one side. The other side of the building, they had 6 or 7 pickleball courts.
4: Yeah.
3: And the place was packed.
4: So.
3: And they put a restaurant right beside it. Of course, you know, bar and drinks and stuff like that going on. It looked like a Topgolf for the golf simulators is what it looked like. I mean, that was like, man, that would be huge.
4: Well, and the thing is with again, I was just talking about it being 35 degrees last week.
3: Yeah.
4: You know, with our weather where it's cold 6 months out of the year, and it rains another 4 months out of the year.
3: Exactly.
4: You know, you almost have to think of that. So
3: yeah.
4: It's funny, Leslie Baker and Phil Jarrell and myself were talking about wanting to put them at Black Knight, build a new building over where the tennis courts are, and then you wouldn't need a driving range because you can just go to the golf simulator and hit as many swings as you want, and then you're ready to go play. Plus, when it rains, you know what's guys going to do if they can't get out on Black Knight and play 9 holes? Let's go to the golf simulator.
3: Fun.
4: Next best thing.
3: Yes.
4: So yeah, we were talking about that last week, and it's like, you know, that would be probably way less expensive than trying to put a driving range in at Black Knight, and just building like a shell building and maybe putting a large practice green in there, and then
3: kind of like what on TGL, that's like the golf league.
4: Yeah, I would love to have that.
3: That'd be cool.
4: I told Andrew at the Beckley Raleigh County Convention Center, man, put one of those in, and whenever there's not events going on, you could roll that thing out and rent it for $300 an hour, and guys would come out there and play.
3: Heck yeah, man.
4: And they would.
3: No,
4: they would.
3: Exactly. You could have You could have tournaments at, you could have just kind of like what they do. You could have leagues. I mean, you could come up with
4: all
3: leagues
4: through the winter.
3: Yes.
4: Man, you couldn't. You would put a sign-up sheet up, it'd be filled out in the first 2 hours. You'd be like, all right.
3: I guarantee it. Winter Golf League with the golf simulator.
4: It's a great idea. I love it.
3: Oh.
4: Yeah.
3: Yeah, that'd be a lot. That would be probably one of the more popular things. And like things you have talked about, other things going on, you could have it different leagues from the standpoint of a men's league, women's league, co-ed, high school, middle school.
4: Kids.
3: I mean, kids. Yep. I mean, shucks, man.
4: It would be
3: the possibilities
4: great.
3: Possibilities are endless, man.
4: Right, and nobody else is doing it. You know,
3: that,
4: one thing I keep hearing in 2 years is, well, so-and-so does this, we ought to do it. I'm like, why do we have to follow everybody else? Let's come up, let's be original.
3: Yeah.
4: And come up somewhere where they say, oh, man, you know what? Everybody in the state's like, man, you know what Beckley's doing down there? You know,
3: yeah.
4: So let's
3: you
4: be
3: know,
4: original.
3: People say, well, we don't have nothing to do where we're at. Let's go here in Beckley because they've got this going on.
4: So, I think it's a great idea.
3: No, I think it's good stuff. Hopefully, I love the fact that he's going to bring in a couple of simulators. Bring in two or three more if you want.
4: Yeah, I think it'll be a draw. I don't know what else he's got planned. I know he's discussed ideas with me, but I'm looking forward. He's planning on opening next month in June. Yeah,
3: outstanding. All right, so what? Anything else going on? What are some other things that...
4: I'll tell you what's exciting, especially for me and you, since we kind of knew each other since Little League. Little League has started up out there.
3: Yeah.
4: If you drive out there, man, the crowds are huge. I mean, parking lot's full. But we went to Babe Ruth Tuesday night before the council meeting, and city manager Phil Gerald, they let him throw out the first pitch. I got to throw it out last year. I about killed somebody, so they let Phil Gerald get a crack at it this year.
3: Did Phil throw a strike? Or?
4: He did throw a strike.
3: Really?
4: He did good.
3: Yeah, nice.
4: I told him, I said, man, they don't give you any warm-up pitches. I said, you better go out there. He said, buddy. He was showing me videos on his phone where the night before he'd been throwing. So he was ready to go, but he did a good job. And, you know, you had Coach Barksdale out there, Maris Lowry, the Lieber boys out there. You know, it just – the field looked amazing. All the sponsorship signs that Barksdale and them have gotten – I mean, it looked big league.
3: Yeah.
4: It looked big league, and they had the opening day ceremonies, and then, of course, I had to leave to go to the city council meeting. But it was just such a thrill to be back out at Beckley Babe Ruth and see how nice that place looked.
3: Yeah. I was, it was 2 weeks ago. I was out at the YMCA soccer complex.
4: Yeah.
3: My Bree Rose, her daughter, was playing soccer. First time playing soccer, 2 or 3 years old, getting ready to turn 4 in December. And so we were out there watching her running around. And just having fun, and the kids out there for that was amazing. I mean, all those fields were being used out there with kids playing. And I mean, that's so fun to watch.
4: It is, and I went out there same thing a couple weeks ago to just go out there and walk out there. Nope, it wasn't a parking spot. That place was so packed. I just got back in my car, went back home. I was like, man, it was packed out there. So, yeah, kudos to YMCA for running that.
3: Yeah.
4: It's just good to see. You know, kids of all ages, you know, active in the community.
3: Yeah.
4: Whether you're playing soccer, baseball, trying baseball out, softball, girls softball.
3: Yeah.
4: Yeah, it was awesome.
3: Good stuff, no doubt. All right, so anything coming up that, you know, it's on the agenda maybe that we need to be looking at?
4: You know, there's always things that we're trying to improve in the city. One of them is the look of the city. We've been talking with code enforcement. We got Chris Graham there. I spoke to him a couple weeks ago, and, you know, he's got the idea, which a lot of other towns in West Virginia use. It's like a landlord registry, and it's where, you know, we know who the landlords are, who the tenants are, and once a year we go in for just $25, and we inspect the property.
3: Mm-hmm.
4: But, you know, they did it in Roanoke when I had rental properties, and at first I was like, oh, you know, I don't need you overreaching or whatever go in there and tell me, find a million flaws in the house. But they said, listen, buddy, we're doing this to help you because we could be the bad guy to the tenants.
3: Mm-hmm.
4: We will put the pressure on the tenants to make your house look good, to make sure the grass is cut and things like that, rather than, you know, because you have that delicate relationship between a landlord and tenant.
3: Yeah.
4: So anyway, Chris Graham already has that stuff like ready to go. Apparently, we're one of the few cities in West Virginia that does not have that yet.
3: Oh, wow.
4: So we've been talking about that. That's just a way for us to inspect the properties. And, you know, everybody knows you got most houses in Beckley and around Beckley are super nice, but you go down a couple streets and there's one absolute eyesore. And this is a way just to kind of get them to clean their property up.
3: My watch was going off.
4: That's okay.
3: Also, Land Reuse Agency.
4: Yes, yeah.
3: That's starting up as well, right?
4: They've already started it. They've had a few meetings on it. And, and again, it's the same way. It's basically our way to control, like, who gets these properties at tax sales and things like that. because what happens a lot of times, as everybody knows, is somebody from out of state buys it.
3: Yeah.
4: And they don't care what it looks like.
3: No, they just use it for a tax write-off.
4: Use it for tax write-off. They're going to wait till the property value goes up and they can triple their money or whatever, wait for somebody to come and buy them out. Meanwhile, it sits there. There's no utilities on. There might be squatters in there. Windows broke out. And it's not fair to the next-door neighbors.
3: Yeah.
4: It's just not fair. It's not fair. You should have that.
3: Well, property values go down when that's going
4: on. Yeah, and problems arise. So, yeah. So, anyway, that's all good stuff, too.
3: All right. And finally, as far as, like the beggars and panhandlers and things like that, are you still getting a lot of calls? So I still see them. I mean, I think we all still see them out there. I mean, yeah. Anything that on that has been going on that
4: – I know Phil Gerald was working with the state roads because we put those signs up that said, you know, dial 211, and he's trying to get the permits and everything else to put the signs back up. But yeah, it was disheartening that they – and some of them are still up, but it's just the ones on – But, you know, you try to – the best thing I can say is, and you're right, they're still out there. I see them out there every day, is tell your friends and family, don't give them money. Yeah. If you're only making it worse. But you can 211, and money goes straight to Salvation Army and some of the other food pantries right here in Beckley. Mm. That's a better way.
3: Yeah.
4: And you know those people will be fed. But when you give it to them on the street
3: – you don't know where it's
4: you
3: going.
4: You know where it's going. You well, do know yeah, where it's going, yeah, but – anyway.
3: Yeah. All right. Sounds good. All right. We're going to let you go on that note. Everything else going fine. So you want to go to Myrtle Beach next week, a couple days?
4: I'm on the fence.
3: What do you think about playing if you go?
4: I know we're playing TPC Surfside. It's with some guys when I had the jerky store, when Troy and I owned the jerky stores down there. It's a buddy of ours that we hung out with a lot. And they're going down there for 3 or 4 days to play.
3: Yeah, we're going down mid-June, so I started searching for stuff, and of course golf courses pop up all the time on my searches now, so I'm seeing all these golf courses mm-hmm. that they've done work with and everything else. Is kind of cool to see, but yeah, it's always a good time. So bring them simulators here, man. The more simulators, the better.
4: I agree 100%.
3: All right, buddy, appreciate you coming on the show as always.
4: Yes, sir.
3: And we look forward to talking to you soon. Okay.
4: All right, thanks, Fred.
3: That's Mayor City of Beckley, Ryan Neal, joining us this morning. We appreciate that. Got to take a break. Metro News coming up for you next on the WJLS News Network.
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8: Virginia Metro News. I'm Jeff Jenkins. 300 motorcyclists from across the country will be at the state capitol this hour. They're part of Run for the Wall for Vietnam veterans. There'll be a ceremony, and then they'll head down U.S. Route 60 on the way to Raynell later today. 2026 route coordinator for the Central Route, Jim McDonough, says they enjoy their trip through West Virginia.
9: Talk about this town or Hurricane. When we come out here, the people are so warm, so very giving. and I just love this old town feel.
8: Nitro hosted the motorcyclists on Wednesday evening. The National Weather Service put out a destructive storm warning for the Clendenin area on Wednesday with reports of baseball-sized hail. Clendenin Mayor Kay Summers took notice.
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1: Come on, Liam, let's go. Get open. Come on, go for it. Wake up. Wake up, Liam. Oh, come on, use your head. Gotta want it. Dominate.
2: There he goes again. 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
3: That's what Liam wants.
2: That's what we all want.
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0: A member of the State House of Delegates has filed for a recount in her primary election race. Harrison County Delegate Laura Kimball lost the 71st district race in the Republican primary on election day to Tim McNeely by 4 votes. McNeely stretched that lead to 6 votes after the canvass. Kimball had 48 hours after the canvass to ask for a recount, and she has. She'll have to pay for it. She says, quote, "I feel I owe it to my supporters to make sure the votes were counted accurately." From the Metro News Anchor Desk, I'm Jeff Jenkins.
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11: 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Fred Pershing of the second with you. 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With Dave and TJ at 10:06 this morning, so stay tuned for that. Right now, let's go to the phone lines. Usually we have him on Monday, but he was a little busy on Monday, so we bug him on a Thursday. Brad McElhinney joins us. How are you, sir?
12: Oh, hi. I am doing well. News-wise, much of my life is governed by, news flow, and it has been pretty busy because we went right from election and election fallout then into a couple of days of legislative meetings. And in between, the governor had some announcements that were fairly significant. Mm-hmm. But now we are moving into a holiday cycle where we all began talking about, summer travel and the price of gas and what you're cooking out, that kind of thing.
11: Let's talk about those meetings back on Monday. I had Vince Deeds on the show yesterday, and I kind of brought up the fact the way that it looks like outside looking in, the House has their act together by having these kind of meetings. This wasn't an interim meeting or anything like that. They were just getting together to go put some things out there to talk about. It looks like they have their house in order, so to say. Senate didn't meet. They haven't met. It wasn't scheduled to meet. So

0: not going to meet. And then next time with the interim meetings, it's at Canaan Valley. So we know that no votes or anything can happen during stuff, not special session or anything like that can happen when it's not in Charleston. But that's just how it looked like to me. Am I wrong in thinking that?
1: You know, it was. I have never seen a House only interims meeting, but it appeared that the House, you know, was motivated to begin learning so that they could be more effective and more knowledgeable for the legislative session coming up. You know, and they actually began with an 8 a.m. Monday session about their own oversight role, meaning that you don't have to be passing laws to ask questions and learn about what the executive branch is doing and how your taxpayer dollars are being used. I thought the whole thing really was not newsy, and it wasn't inclined toward like some lightning strike change, but you know, the House doubling down on we're gonna fulfill our knowledge and oversight role as citizens. The Senate, for whatever reason, you know, they didn't participate in this. And I do think that there is, the Senate has not been getting along. I mean, they are in deep Republican factions. Those factions were at odds during the most recent election cycle. I don't know that those folks want to see each other that much.
0: Well, right, that's why I was going to bring, is it one of those things where it was too close after the election to maybe they're trying to wait and see if it cools down some?
1: You know, that may be right. So the Senate is, even during the regular session, the different political parties in each chamber will gather for caucuses, and those are closed meetings. They don't really take a, you know, any kind of final vote on legislation, but they do test the waters of like, you know, what would be acceptable to our group? What could we get behind? What lacks the support for us to get behind? And the House this year, with the Democrats and the Republicans, that just went on as normal. But the Senate, my understanding is, they didn't really have those meetings, especially for the 32-member Republican supermajority in the Senate, just didn't get together that way. And I mean, the scuttlebutt was that they fought so much and there was so much dysfunction that they just couldn't do it. So, I mean, there's this aroma of not being able to get along, not wanting to be in the same room together, or not able to be in the same room together in a productive way. And that seems to have carried over, you know, for whatever reason, the Senate just opted out of participating in these meetings. But you know, they were good meetings, though. A lot about the data centers that are coming to West Virginia, some information about the high cost of special education funding and how that's breaking the bank with school system budgets. This running theme of, you know, what is our ability to provide oversight? So it was, I think, you know, worth being there, and it would have been knowledgeable that senators could have taken in. I don't blame them. They were already worn out from the election for not wanting to turn around on a Monday. And that's a big ask if you're, you know, an Eastern Panhandle or Northern Panhandle lawmaker. But it did seem worthwhile overall.
0: Yeah. No, I'm glad to see them do that. And can you kind of take away to say, okay, well, I know we're still early on, but maybe these will be some of the things that we'll be focused in on when the session starts next January. Will this be, you think, data centers will be talked about a lot? Public education will be talked about. Those are two things that I think that we'll be hearing a lot about as we move past the general election and get ready for the session coming up next year.
1: Well, I mean, certainly, who knows if there will be legislation regarding data centers, but there were two different sessions, Monday and Tuesday. And I mean, the fact of the matter is, all over West Virginia, communities are wrapping their minds around what these data centers will mean, particularly Jefferson and Berkeley counties. The Canaan Valley area has one that's, you know, potential. Putnam and Mason counties have strong possibilities. So, you know, you watch and there may be a data center near you. Lawmakers, I think, you know, could revisit aspects of the bill that passed in last year that divvied up the tax base and limited the amount of local control that communities could have on when a data center comes in. But also, these sessions were a matter of, you know, just introductory kind of like, what are they? How much tax revenue might there be? They have a reputation for being loud, for using a lot of water, for being all lit up. Is that reputation outdated or is it deserved? What kind of communication is the state doing in terms of outreach to communities that are going to be affected? Admittedly, that is something the state probably needs to improve on. Lawmakers potentially could revisit that law. You know, I mean, I think local communities may have some beef about getting only a slice of the tax base. The rest of the tax base for data centers under that formula in the bill of 2025, the local communities only get a slice. A majority of it goes to state interests, like a income tax reduction fund. And then, you know, it explicitly says that communities essentially can't do zoning ordinances for the data centers. There were some questions about, well, what if you had a noise ordinance? Would that apply to the data centers under the law? Those are things that I think are going to continue to be questioned. You know, there are appropriate places in communities for data centers like these, but you know, you certainly wouldn't want it right up against your housing developments. In the Canaan Valley area, there's, you know, that's a pristine area of the state that people go to for skiing and hiking and beauty. Is that really a good place for a development like this? But there are also, you know, very rural areas in Canaan Valley where maybe you'd only be disturbing the plants and the deer and the rabbits. So I think all those are the other issue regarding the school aid formula and local school systems being out of joint over the amount of money that they need to put into special education students. I think that's going to continue to come up in the House. Education Chairman Joe Statler, who's the first guest on TalkLine, by the way, today.
0: Okay. Yeah.
1: As much as said, we're going to keep pressing on this issue. We're going to keep taking a look at it. The idea is that the school aid formula is essentially student population based, but that both the Constitution and the law and rulings that have come out of the court system, you know, indicate that special education students who have a variety of needs deserve an education like any other, but that getting that education often requires additional resources, sometimes one-on-one learning or, you know, school nurses, things that can really add up in terms of expense. And, you know, there's like a level one, level two, level three for those special education students. So there were several speakers who talked about, you know, we do need to address this. And mm-hmm. what we could do is sort of have a rollout of additional funding that would ease the financial burden on counties and address the needs of these special education students, you know, possibly in terms of the most extreme cases of the support needed, and then moving into the students who need maybe a little less, but rolling out that financial support. So, you know, we'll see, but Education Chairman Statler really did specifically allude to continuing to take a look at this issue.
0: Yeah.
1: To pass anything, of course, you need, you know, I mean, he's determined, And the House did pass a bill this year, and it didn't make it through the Senate. So you'd have to have Senate support. And then the governor was, you know, during the session, kind of dismissive of spending more on the public schools. So that he had not been made aware before the session began that there was additional need, and said, you know, he thinks the public school system is getting all the support it needs and just needs to use the money better. So, you know, it really takes three to tango, the House, the Senate, and the governor, you know, unless you're going to override the governor somehow or whatever. So it's a work in progress in terms.
0: Yeah, it is. I don't think the answer is just throw more money at it. I think there's other things you got to peel it back a little bit and see what else is going on. But my argument with all this is the fact that it's just been the way it looked last session. There was so much passion going towards funding the Hope Scholarship, and it seemed like public education got forgot about. And then, of course, hearing the phrase that I really hate, school choice, was used way too much because, number one, there's always been school choice. Number two, what we don't think about is, you know, they say, well, what about a kid? Let's just say we talked about it, a kid that has special needs, that their parents want to choose to send them to a private or Christian school. Well, that's their choice to do that. But then those private and Christian schools, some of them do not have special need programs. So you're not fulfilling a school choice there. So, you know, come on, you know, let's you know, we got to get smart about it. And I still think there's a way for all of it to work together. But you got to have that same kind of passion we saw from one side to the other side. And we'll see what happens. I know in my talking to some delegates on the House side, I think it's going to be a priority for them. I really do. We'll just have to see what the Senate decides to do. So be interesting to see.
1: Well, you know, the House members are really intentionally close to their communities. It's 100 single member districts. And, you know, they see that some of their community schools are dying on the vine. You know, just regular levels of school closures and consolidations across the state because counties can't afford to keep up everything they've got, which means that, you know, students are busing potentially farther. Your community identity may be wrapped up in your elementary school or your middle school or your high school, and that erodes as schools close and consolidate. So it's, you know, they are deeply aware of that. It is a very, in general, pro school choice legislature, but the cost of the Hope Scholarship in particular went way up for the coming budget year because it opened up to all non-public school students in the state for the first time. There had previously been limits. It was either, you know, previously you had to have left the public school system or been a kindergartner enrolling for the first time. So if you had gone to Catholic school for 3 or 4 years, you would not have been eligible previously for the Hope Scholarship. This now opens it up to everybody who is a non-public school student, and that means it's going to go up millions of dollars additionally. I don't have the number.
0: I saw number 23, over 23,000 have applied for the Hope Scholarship, and it goes, in, I think, till June 15th, so you still got about a month left, but you had over 23,000.
1: Well, and, you know, state government has to balance the budget. I mean, the state cannot run a deficit the way the national budget goes. Gotta have a balanced budget. There was additional money put into the Hope Scholarship for the coming year. The governor wanted to cut taxes and got a tax cut over the line. And, you know, what fell by the wayside was additional funding for the public schools. We'll see what the priorities are next year. But, I mean, that's the legislative process, is determining what your priorities are. And this past year, additional money for the public schools in general was on the outside looking in.
0: Yeah, the way I look at it, too, is the fact that majority of the kids go to public schools. So that should be where the priority is. And it didn't seem that that was the case. And that was, that's, what are you telling? What are you telling the kids? The majority of kids go to public schools, and yet you didn't put anything in to help that area. Okay, so there you go. All right, let's move and talk about one other thing that I wanted to bring up with you. We did have some news on the Greenbrier yesterday, a story that you can see that you did on WVMetroNews.com. Kind of give us an update, the state getting involved, is that right?
1: Yeah, so, I mean, this is an ongoing lawsuit where the owners of the Omni Hotel and Resort Company have, they bought the debt on the Greenbrier, like $300 million in debt. The justices still own the Greenbrier, but the debt, essentially the mortgage, is in the hands of the owners of Omni. They have gone to court to say that the justices are in financial trouble in a variety of ways. They believe that the Greenbrier is being neglected in terms of its capital upgrades and improvements and skirting on the money that should be going into the place. So they believe that their collateral is at risk. They've sued over this, and they're asking the judge to set up a receiver to oversee the Greenbrier. And that person would be a third-party professional, not the justices. Essentially, the justices would be locked out of their own place. The state of West Virginia, through the state tax department, moved this week to intervene to become another party to the case. And their reason is that they say the Greenbrier Hotel Company, the justices, owe $4.4 million in liens that have been assessed in Greenbrier County for taxes that have been collected and not passed on to the state, mostly sales taxes. The majority of it is. There's one lien on income taxes that were collected and not passed on, or income tax withholdings. So, I mean, it's all a serious matter. The state's point is, you know, we've got $4.5 million of liens here, and we don't want somehow Omni to grab the hotel, and we don't ever get paid back on these liens. They're trying to protect their interests. Late in the day, I got a response on behalf of the justices, acknowledging the tax liens, but saying that they have a payment plan with the state tax department that is, you know, that it's available for if you fall behind in your taxes, you just have to work it out. But that they believe everything's going to be good in the neighborhood. They're going to pay those taxes down. That is not somebody else's payment plan. It's a private tax matter between them and the state. So even though these are public figures, Fred and Brad cannot actually see somebody else's tax plan. So you got to kind of take their word for it, but you can see these liens, and the pattern is some of them do seem to be getting paid down. Some of the older ones regularly get withdrawn. And to me, that, you know, it could just be withdrawn theoretically, like hocus pocus magic, poof, you're absolved. Mm-hmm. But realistically, it seems like the justices are probably paying those off, and that's why they're withdrawn. Mm-hmm. Can't see, can't tell, don't know, not public information. But then, you know, the other part of the trend is new ones get added on. So it appears paying down the older liens, then having newer ones stacked up, and the problem never really goes away. I mean, it's been a problem that we began reporting in 2024 on these sales taxes to the Greenbrier, and now here it is well into 2026, and it just continues to be out there.
0: So any kind of thoughts of where this could possibly go from here? I mean, now that you got another entity involved in this, I mean, where was this? I mean, it seems like it's just getting messier. Is that fair to say?
1: I mean, to me, seeing the state enter because of its own collection, it felt to me like, kind of like a quasi-bankruptcy. Like, we're getting in line to make sure our assets are protected. It is not a bankruptcy, but it, begins to feel that way to me in some ways.
0: Is what's going on now with the state getting involved, is it better for the justices or is it worse for the Greenbrier?
1: I mean, it's embarrassing. And so I think in that way, it's worse because you're talking about, it's a financial matter, but it's also, the Greenbrier has been a source of pride for Jim Justice. And, you know, he's a sitting U.S. Senator. And this is embarrassing. I will also say, since we've gone into politics now, Jim Justice, now a U.S. Senator, and his counterpart, Shelley Moore Capito, who's not involved in any of this, but they are on the opposite side of this sort of split in the Republican Party from Patrick Morrissey. Mm-hmm. Patrick Morrissey is now over the tax department. And I am not saying that, you know, that Morrissey instigated this or anything. I have no proof of that. But it is politically and reputationally bad for Jim Justice that Patrick Morrissey's tax department has very publicly laid claim to $4.5 million.
0: Yeah.
1: And it goes into the vortex of strong rumors that Jim Justice is considering going back and challenging Morrissey or putting his name on the line to return as governor. I mean, I think all of that kind of is in this swirl. None of those are factual matters, but, you know, sometimes
0: you
1: got to
0: think
1: with...
0: because, I mean, while you were saying that, I was thinking the exact same thing. You don't have any proof that it is, but you look at it saying it's kind of, it looks like it on paper that one of the reasons why the state's getting involved in this is because there has been a lot of talk about Jim Justice maybe coming back and running for governor, going up against Morrissey. You got to wonder.
1: I mean,
0: you got to wonder that.
1: I think it can work on two levels. One is the money really is owed and the state really has an interest in making sure that its $4.5 million in taxes remains viable and available mm-hmm. in the end. But the symbolism is that right now, Governor Patrick Morrissey is over the tax department and they're trying to collect from the prominent business owned by a U.S. senator who is on the opposite side of the factions in the Republican Party.
0: Mm-hmm. And after what we saw back with this last past election cycle, yeah, nothing surprises you anymore with this, you know? So, I mean...
1: Man, we got to have just everybody, like, we got to have three parties, like actual Democrats and then a couple of different Republican parties so you know what you're dealing with.
0: Yeah, no, it's crazy, no doubt. All right, we'll definitely follow you. You can look at the story at WBMetroNews.com on that and everything else that is going on. It is interesting, no doubt about it. It is going to continue to be interesting as we head towards November. I mean, we're not even talking about November races or anything else like that. I mean, it's crazy how that is. But, yeah, it's going to be interesting, no doubt. All right, we're going to let you go. I appreciate you coming on the show as always, and we look forward to talking again soon, okay?
1: Hey, thanks.
0: Thank you. That is Brad McElhaney joining us this morning, and we appreciate that. Joining us on a Thursday instead of his usual Monday. Of course, he will not be on Monday because it is a holiday, so we'll give him a little time until we talk with him again. But anyway, we appreciate you listening to Radio Roundtable, and news is coming up next here on the WJLS News Network.
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3: I'm Dave Anthony, Fox News. That is the pushback. Fox's Aisha Hazmi is reporting from the White House to a Reuters report today on the Iran nuclear talks.
4: That claims that the Iranian supreme leader allegedly said that the enriched uranium that is inside the country right now will not be allowed to leave as part of any peace agreement or nuclear deal. That would have complicated these talks by a lot. It would have really ticked off Israel, but the White House is pushing back on this. They say that Reuters report is not true. I'm told that, in fact, no decision has been made on that particular issue about the enriched uranium.
3: President Trump warns the U.S. could restart bombing if Iran gives the wrong response to another proposal to end the conflict. And as the American blockade continues around Iran's ports, Fox's Ashley Webster reports from Tel Aviv.
5: Iran has released a map showing what it calls a controlled maritime zone. Tehran says it's committed to reopening the strait to what articles, friendly countries that abide by its terms. That will also likely include some exorbitant fees, something that Washington has said is totally unacceptable.
3: Oil and gas prices both up today. And in a Fox News poll, half those surveyed call the surge at the pump a major problem. Just 39% approve of the overall job the president's doing. The Trump Justice Department is charging a Biden-era prosecutor
6: with obstructing justice, concealing and stealing government records, all tied to the now-abandoned prosecution of President Trump by former special counsel Jack Smith. 62-year-old Carmen Mercedes Leinberger of Port St. Lucie, Florida, a former assistant U.S. attorney, is accused of altering file names of documents related to the special counsel's case and sending them to her own personal email accounts. Those documents had already been blocked for release by a judge.
3: That's Fox's Eben Brown. 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
3: Now to Wall Street. The Dow is up 6 points. The NASDAQ is down 60. The S&P 500 losing 11 points. Walmart stock is falling more than 7%. After the retailer gave a worse-than-expected forecast in an earnings report this morning, citing rising fuel costs, the price of oil is up again on almost more than 3%. WTI back to $101 a barrel as gas rises another penny today.
10: Gas prices are also higher than last year, when the national average for a regular gallon of gasoline on Memorial Day was $3.18. Current pump prices are the highest they've been since the summer of 2022, standing at a national average of $4.56.
3: Despite that, Fox's Stanley Painter also reports
10: AAA predicting a record-breaking 45 million people will be traveling at least 50 miles for the holiday between today and Monday. That's up from 44.8 million last year. Driving is the most popular way to travel this weekend, and more than 39 million people are expected to hit the roads. That's up 100,000 from last year. And this afternoon is expected to be one of the worst times to hit the road, along with Friday and Monday afternoons.
3: Now this update to the economy.
11: Despite reports of large layoffs by tech companies, the number of people applying for unemployment benefits for the first time remains little changed. New claims declined by 3,000 last week to 209,000. Continuing claims, those remaining on benefits, rose by 6,000 to 1.78 million.
3: Fox's Ginny Cassola in the NBA playoffs.
12: 2 nights after they lost their first game of this year's NBA playoffs, the Oklahoma City Thunder evened the Western Conference Finals at one game apiece against the Spurs, with a 122-113 win behind 30 points from Shai Gilgeous-Alexander. San Antonio, which played without De'Aaron Fox, also lost Dylan Harper to a hamstring injury last night.
3: Fox's Jared Max. Game 2 of the East Finals tonight. New York beat Cleveland in the opener in overtime. I'm Dave Anthony, and this is Fox News.
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14: 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Cloudy with rain today, some rainfall heavy, high 66. Additional rain tonight with heavy rainfall and overnight low 55. Cloudy Friday, scattered showers, daytime highs tomorrow 62. Saturday overcast with morning rain, high 68. Sunday, cloudy with scattered afternoon showers and thunderstorms, highs around 75. It's your Metro News AccuWeather on the WJLS News Network.

0: 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What about the slush fund? The latest on the Greenbrier and the final show for Stephen Colbert. Got a lot to cover today. It's Metro News Talk Line. We are underway.
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0: 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Good morning, Dave Wilson of Morgantown. TJ Meadows is in Charleston. Zach Paralchek, our man of the people, is handling the video stream today. 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We appreciate you being part of the day. 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Thursdays with Hoppy. Later, we'll talk to the executive director of the Berkeley County Development Authority, Jennifer Smith, and discuss, well, the governor wants to bring business in from neighboring Northern Virginia, part of the backyard brawl. We'll talk about why Berkeley County may be the right place to locate. And the final show for Stephen Colbert, our comedy aficionado, wannabe comedian Jack Loger from WVAQ will stop by as well. Loaded show. Say good morning to TJ Meadows, running the ship in Charleston today. Good morning, TJ.
5: Good morning. Things looking up for the Red Legs, David.
0: Did they win? Well, I was doing the ball game yesterday. Did they win yesterday?
5: They won. Rarity in Cincinnati these days.
0: I think worst record in May. I think they had the worst record in the league in May. Still no back end on the bullpen. But I like your optimism, TJ.
5: Well, I try.
0: I appreciate it.
5: I'm trying to be more upbeat. So there you go. That's my contribution for the day. Now we get to the real stuff.
0: I appreciate it. Thank you very much. The real stuff involves the conversation that has been going on. It started before the legislative session and is continuing through the session and now into the off season. Lawmakers discussing ways of addressing the high cost of education, specifically for special needs students. That was part of the discussion during the House-only interim meetings that took place earlier this week. House Education Committee Chairman and Monongahela County Delegate Joe Statler joins us this morning on Metro News Talk Line. Joe, good morning. Thanks for joining us.
6: Good morning, Dave. Thanks for the opportunity, and also TJ.
0: Absolutely. Glad to have you. Well, Joe, this was a topic that came up during the session. There was talk on the House side. Senator Grady, Senate Education Committee Chair, was talking about public education funding on the Senate side. What did you learn during the discussions this past week in the House interim meetings?
6: Well, I will tell you that we did learn a lot of facts and backed up a lot of things that we knew already. We knew this is area in the funding that is woefully underfunded, not only from the state level, but also from the federal level. And one of the things that really stuck out to me that since the inception of the IDEA legislation at the federal level, they basically had promised to support that by 40%. And that level has never nearly come to 40%. And it's hovering around somewhere around the 12 to the 13% range. So, you know, you look at this and where it's at, not only is the state underfunding, but also the federal has really underfunded the promises that they made into this area.
5: So, Joe, if the feds are underfunding, can we ever get to the point where we're supposed to be under that new IDEA legislation?
6: I will tell you that under that legislation, can we get to that point? Even though they underfund it, they certainly have the ability to make us do. And I know there's people out there that says, well, how can the federal make a state do anything? Well, I think we can find that's pretty easily done. I mean, even if they didn't cut funding on this, they could cut funding on something else. We depend upon the federal government for so many things. But basically, to answer your question, we have to get there somehow. We have to meet these mandates that is put out there under this section of law.
0: Joe, in dollar terms, how large is the gap for special needs funding right now?
6: Uriah Cummings gave us the estimate that it's about $170 million on all three tiers, tier one, two, and three.
5: How's the gap?
6: Excuse me?
0: TJ said that's a big gap, Joe. How are school systems then dealing with this if they have a gap between the money that's available and the services that have to be provided? How are some of the local school systems dealing with this issue?
6: Well, they have to deal with it, and so that means that they have to cut the funding to something else. Here about, 4 to 5 years ago, we took the funding formula and basically made most of it, not all of it, in the form of a block grant. So even though it's identified under areas for this particular reason, we sent it to the districts and said, okay, here's the money, but if you need to use this money in another form, basically they could do that. So what they're doing, they're basically robbing Peter to pay Paul. That's exactly how it's coming down, whether it's using less money in transportation, whether they're less student funding somewhere else, they are using that. For instance, Montague County sticks out that they are a little bit over $12 million underwater in what they're spending on special needs and what they're receiving from the federal or the state. So that funding has to come from different sources, including, you know, we just passed a levy. I'm sure that also can make up some of it. So there's different ways that they have to do it. But at the end of the day, they have to get the money from somewhere to do it.
5: Joe, the fix, a lot of people have an idea about the fix. Let me put it that way. I heard some comments earlier this week about let's not fund enrollment, let's fund student need. That was one of the ideas that was put out there. There's the idea that the counties will have to take on a bigger burden and figure out how to make that work. What do we do here? What's the fix? How do we get and plug that gap?
6: Well, TJ, I would like to tell you that I had that answer right here ready to give to you today. I do not have that answer ready to give you. That's why we're on this fact-finding mission, and there's lots of ways that we're looking at. And I did have a conversation with the speaker after the meeting to get his input into it, and I think there were several things that was given out to us. One, I think we do have to identify just what is in on the funding. And Ms. McCorkle from Kanawha County done a great job of schooling us on exactly what entails Tier 1, Tier 2, and Tier 3. So that's part of the journey to start so that we understand that the county superintendents, and there were several of them in attendance, and the lady that spoke to us from Upshur County suggested maybe we do the same thing that we've done with the Third Grade Success Act. We realize it's going to cost a great deal of money that we just do it over phases, phasing it in. In other words, I do believe, personally believe, and this is what I told the speaker, that we do have to find what I estimate to be $18 million. We're trying to get that figure a little closer down for Tier 2 and Tier 3. Those are the most critical, most needy areas, and I do believe that we need to find that money now, just as we did in session, because as we continue down this path the way we're going, you know, we had one county last year that had to be taken over by the state because of financial reasons, and if we continue down this path, some of the bigger counties can probably absorb and eat this for a while, not forever. But we're going to start seeing more smaller counties or less counties that has less financial ways of dealing with it are going to go under. And that just means we're going to have to step in as a state and do more. So we've got to find an area that we can all agree upon and move forward. And I hope that once we get this down, that we can go to the governor, identify some money somewhere, and at least for the next school year, look at how we can do better at funding Tier 2 and Tier 3 situations.
0: Talking to Montague County Delegate and House Education Committee Chairman Joe Statler. Joe, this question may get you in some hot water, but we like to do this to you every once in a while. Are we in this situation because of Hope Scholarship, or would we be in this situation even if Hope Scholarship did not exist?
6: We'd be in this situation even if Hope Scholarship didn't exist. I firmly believe that. I know that the numbers, and Ms. McCorkle pointed that out, that we're not seeing more students identified across the state. But what we're seeing is the percentages going up because of the decrease in numbers of enrollment. And you know as well as I do, that covers a whole lot of areas, less births. It covers people that has chose to go to a different schooling situation, how they want to do it, whether it be the Hope or whether it be homeschooling or whatever. That number, what it does, it is making the percentages go up, which makes it even look more critical. It's a little bit like a face wound. A face wound always looks worse than most times it is. So to answer your question, Dave, no. I think we would have been in this situation if the Hope Scholarship had never been there.
5: Joe, the hard reality seems to me, this is a symptom. It's not a problem. We talked about this a little bit yesterday. We're not growing fast enough. We don't have a golden goose to prop everything up. The counties that can't meet their own economic hurdle. I mean, at some point, and I'll just be the one to say it, I'm not attributing it to you, we got to rip the Band-Aid off. These counties aren't sustainable. They are going to fail. And maybe that in and of itself is part of the problem. You can't get toward a fix until you realize that some of these systems just are not sustainable. And if that means the state provides some kind of a solution, or we consolidate, whatever we do, I think the sooner we realize the economic reality here, the better off we'll be.
6: Well, I would say to you, TJ, that you're 100% on, and actually that was pretty much the speaker's thoughts to me, is, you know, just don't only look as money being the cure to this problem, that we have to find other ways to address this issue that's out there. And quite frankly, all the chapters in the book that you just had mentioned there, we are looking at. We're looking at in July, basically, the co-chair and I, or the vice chairman, I'm sorry, and I are looking at meeting with a lot of stakeholders. I'm a big fan of bringing in all the stakeholders that we can bring into the discussion and getting a lot of information out there. And somewhere in all that information, probably the solution lies. It's just nobody's come across with the silver bullet yet. But we're going to look at the school aid formula all together. That was mentioned, that's part of it. And it probably is. You're right. The district size, who can sustain? How much do districts work with each other? During the Canaan meetings that we're going to have in June, that's going to be brought up, that we're going to look at that area also. So all of this is in the works that's out there. It's we are going to pull the Band-Aids off. And quite frankly, we're going to see how deep the wound is so that we know what we need to do to make the patient better.
0: Montague County Delegate and Chair of the House Education Committee, Joe Statler. Joe, we appreciate the time this morning, and we'll check in again after the meetings in July.
6: Thank you. Appreciate it.
0: Absolutely.
6: You have a good day.
0: You as well. Montague County Delegate Joe Statler. Take a break. Back in a moment. This is Talkline from the Encova Insurance Studios.
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3: 304 Talk, 304 the text line. We'll get to some of your text. Brad McElhenney will join us bottom of the hour. Pull the curtain back for just a moment. In the pre-show meeting this morning, TJ and I, we're tossing around ideas, sometimes more ideas than others. And I believe it was Mr. Meadows that said, there's plenty to chew on. We can chop something up. So I present to you without prior notice, TJ.
4: Okay.
3: Because I just looked up on the monitor. CNN obtained the long secret Democrat postmortem on the 2024 election, the DNC's autopsy. Yeah. And I was scrolling through it during the break. Scrolling through CNN's recap of it, pointing toward failure to define Donald Trump. Harris campaign took too much for granted. But here's the line that stood out to me. It suggests a shift away from identity politics and toward middle class appeal. One phrase repeatedly gets mentioned, and that is identity politics. It's repeated throughout as a Democrat crutch and a need to move away from it in favor of kitchen table issues like affordability and middle class appeal. I go back to what the great philosophizer Kyle Wiggs says, just act normal. The first party that just acts normal, you might be in control for a really long time. Just act normal. But that seems to be difficult. So anyway, it's an interesting read in 3.5 minutes, by the way.
4: I'll take a look at it. Interesting question that raises, though. Can politicians really move prices? Or is that the market? I mean, least we forget, you know, I know a lot of people love all of the dollars that got flooded into the system from COVID and the IRA and different things like that. But that caused a lot of the inflation that we have seen. And I would argue we still haven't fully economically recovered from that, high double digit inflation splurge that we saw. I just don't know how much government can fix the problem. Now, you can certainly screw the problem up and make it worse if you're government. I mean, you know, like the Iran war or not, I mean, that obviously has driven oil prices. But how do you get the commodity prices down? How you bring prices down? I don't know that Democrats, Republicans, anybody can really do that.
3: But if you want to win an election, act normal.
4: Just act normal.
3: Talk about issues that actually matter. However, here's the thing. Here's the thing that kind of tickled me, TJ. One paragraph later, or one paragraph prior to the, you know, just act normal, talk about issues. Mm-hmm. It also says that Trump's transgender ad was very damaging to Harris. So, that worked, but talk, you know, but be normal.
4: Well, I mean, look at the Thomas Massey campaign. Both sides did it. Some people got ticked off at me on social media because I repeated it. But, you know, Massey wanted to call the other guy Woke Eddie. And it stuck. It was, I live in the tri-state. I mean, you couldn't turn a television on without hearing about Woke Eddie. And on the other side, you couldn't turn a television on without hearing about the Thomas Massey throuple. You know, that ad that supposedly he checked in with AOC, Ilhan Omar, and I forget who the third one was. But, you know, and to your point, it worked. And there was actually, it might have been in one of the Lexington papers. I'm trying to remember where I saw it. They were talking with some folks who actually, honest to goodness, did not realize that whole thing was AI.
3: Really?
4: They believed it. Yeah, an older generation, obviously, not as accustomed to what you can do today. I'm not being pejorative of that. It's just a fact. They believed that Thomas Massey was really having an affair with AOC and Ilhan Omar. I mean, so it works, and it's easier, Dave, than doing what you're talking about. figuring out a strategy about how to make life more affordable for people. That is hard. Creating an ad on AI to put your guy in the gutter or the other guy in the gutter, pretty easy.
3: Here I thought Clay Riley had been playing softball with Hillary Clinton and Joe Biden. Who knew? Who knew? My apologies, well, Clay. I had to mention it one more time. It really did. All right, coming up, Brad McElhinney will join us. There's been yet another development in the ongoing legal wranglings involving the Greenbrier Resort. We'll get you the latest on that later. The Late Show coming to an end. This is Talkline on Metro News, the voice of West Virginia. It's 10:30. Let's get a news update from the Metro News Radio Network. Find out what's happening all across the great state of West Virginia.
5: West Virginia Metro News, I'm Jeff Jenkins. The state Supreme Court is being asked to decide whether what the state PSC did when it allowed Appalachian Power Company to have an inflationary rate increase is legal to do. Beckley attorney Steve New says he filed an appeal on behalf of customers.
6: I have been contacted by well over 1,000 West Virginians from all 55 counties who just cannot live with their current utility rate.
5: The Appalachian Power Company president and CEO Brian Abraham says the rate increase based on inflation provides customers more stability.
7: Going back and looking at what was done, I think the PSC really put a lot of thought into this and coming up with this methodology. I believe they were allowed to do it under the existing law, so you know we're kind of perplexed with why this appeal was filed.
5: For now, customers will pay about $5 more a month for power based on 1,000 kilowatts used. National Weather Service meteorologist Levi Cornett says today begins a little bit of a cooling trend in the Mountain State.
8: We'll be out of these 80s and 90s back down in the lower 70s, and then we get back up into the 70s and 80s for next week, kind of near normal next week.
5: And we already have some rain this morning in West Virginia. Wood County authorities say the weather prevented an emergency helicopter from coming to Mineral Wells on Wednesday to pick up a 9-year-old boy who fell off a bridge. He suffered internal injuries. He was taken by ambulance. 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

0: game like this, I mean, I would be too.
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0: Yeah, stop trying to coach from the stands and just cheer.
1: That's what Liam wants.
0: That's what we all want.
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3: The best high school track and field athletes from across the state will gather at Laidley Field in Charleston beginning tomorrow afternoon for the state track meet, and there are going to be more Charleston police officers there to watch them. The capital city increasing security there after a shots fired incident near Laidley during a track and field meet earlier this month. Deputy Police Chief Tony Hazlett tells Metro News they'll have more officers inside and outside the stadium, and also on warm-up routes for distance runners on the city's east end. From the Metro News Anchor Desk, I'm Jeff Jenkins.

0: 304-TALK, 304, that is the text line. You can give us a call, 800-765-TALK, 800-765-8255. That's the phone number. Couple of texts, we'll get to Brad. I'm officially done with the Republican Party. I'm a registered independent, libertarian-minded, and somewhat supported the Republicans in the last couple elections. I'm done. Thomas Massie was the last bastion of hope that we had in Congress. If Americans are stupid enough to believe Massie was having an affair with AOC or Ilhan Omar, is there any hope for a democracy government? We're screwed because of people's pride and their ignorance and the politics industry's willingness to appease them, says the texter.
1: I mean, look, fair point, but we've been screwed for a while. How many people thought Barack Obama was an Arab? A lot. I mean, you saw that McCain had to stop a supporter and correct. I mean, it's been going on for a long time, but I agree with you. It doesn't give you a lot of hope.
0: Dave and TJ, are you serious? If a candidate acts normal, he wouldn't get one vote from Republicans, says the texter. I need to get a rim shot sound effect somewhere.
1: Yeah, you do.
0: We'll get on that.
1: That was pathetic on my part, by the way. I mean, that was just
0: well-timed, but we need to work on that. Zach, get on that. Brad McElhenney has a story at WVMetroNews.com this morning. West Virginia State Tax Department has moved to intervene in a lawsuit over control of the Greenbrier Hotel because of liens it has issued over about $4.4 million in unremitted taxes. It's the latest chapter in As the Greenbrier Turns. Joining us on Talk Line this morning is our Metro News statewide correspondent, Brad McElhenney. Brad, good morning. Good to talk to you again.
2: Oh, hi. Good morning. Yes, this is a layering in of problems. The overall issue has been that the justices, Senator Jim Justice and his family, are the owners of the Greenbrier Hotel and have been since 2009. However, the parent company of Omni Hotel and Resorts bought the first lien debt on the Greenbrier, about $300 million, late March. So essentially, it's as if they own the mortgage. And they went to federal court to say, look, we think that the Greenbrier is not being properly taken care of, that it has outstanding capital improvements, that it's being neglected, that money is being shifted to other things. They are making an argument in federal court that their investment in that debt needs to be protected. And they're asking the judge to appoint a receiver, a third party caretaker. The latest thing is that the state is saying, we have a stake in this too. The state tax department making a motion to intervene to say, we have essentially $4.4 million in liens that have been filed in Greenbrier County, mostly for sales taxes that have been collected and not remitted. But there is one of the liens, a significant amount, that is for income taxes that have been collected by the Greenbrier and then not forwarded to the state appropriately. So they want to, they're essentially getting in line in this other lawsuit to say, we have an interest to protect as well. And judge, you know, just so you know, we would like to make sure that if the

0: There's something that happens where this third party receiver takes over the Greenbrier. We are also owed a significant amount of taxpayer dollars.
1: So,
2: So,
1: Brad
2: Brad
1: Fair.
2: Fair.
3: Excuse me one moment
4: Got a
3: here.
4: little bit of an echo there.
3: Yeah, I'm fixing
0: All
3: it.
0: right.
3: Sorry.
0: All right.
3: Fair point. I mean, they're owed 4.5, 4.4, whatever it is, million dollars. I would get in line too. I think that's completely fair on the state's part. I think the politics of this, though, what I see on social media, why hasn't it been shut down? It's been years. Why haven't they done something? Let me take a stab at why. How many people work at the Greenbrier? What, a couple thousand, give or take, maybe somewhere around there? How many people will work there if you can't have your favorite adult beverage in the casino, or you can't have a Tom Collins when you're laying by the pool, or whatever your drink of choice may happen to be? That's why the state hasn't been more prolific in going after this and trying to do something. They want to work something out. Nobody wants to put a couple of thousand people out of work. And it just seems like the narrative is shut them down, shut them down. Well, that's why they haven't been shut down.
0: So I think it works on a couple of levels. One is that the Greenbrier is an asset to the state. It's a draw. It brings people to the state. People have conferences. Even Congress goes to the Greenbrier. It's also a point of pride culturally. And I think that you would think twice before you shut that down. The other level on which it works is after the story was published, the justices have hired a Washington, D.C. public relations firm that is on retainer. And that, to me, that's a sign of how seriously they are taking this, both as a financial matter and as a reputational matter. That firm reached out to me to say, hey, would you please include our point of view? Happy to do so. The point of view came from the lawyer for the justices, Charleston attorney Steve Ruby, who made note that the Greenbrier is under an agreement with the state tax department. To pay them down, to pay those taxes down over time. That is a practical answer to what I also see. How do they retain their liquor license? How do they retain their casino license? These tax agreements are not uncommon, and they are a way that you can reach some middle ground with the state tax department for a taxpayer of any size. And what I see out of the justices and their ownership of the Greenbrier is, we've been tracking these liens in Greenbrier County since 2024. And the pattern that you see is over time, the oldest liens get withdrawn. You're looking through cloudy waters here. I can't see really what another taxpayer is doing, whether it is Jim Justice or TJ or Dave, but what I read into it is under this payment plan, the oldest liens get paid off over time. Unfortunately for everyone, new liens often wind up getting stacked on top. Sometimes I get people saying, well, they say they have an agreement. Why don't you ask what the agreement is? Why don't you ask why they still have their liquor license? That kind of thing. The tax information of another taxpayer is generally not public information, but it is my belief that they truly do have some sort of agreement with the tax department that is an established formula, and they are within the terms, it appears, of that agreement.
1: Metro News statewide correspondent Brad McElhinney. You can read Brad's story right now at WVMetroNews.com. Brad, in other news, certainly President Trump and his slush fund and ballroom have been getting a lot of attention. We'll talk more about that with Hoppy Kirchhoff coming up later in the second hour. But Brad, has West Virginia's congressional delegation weighed in on this topic yet?
0: No. Hey, can I go back to the other topic for a
1: Oh,
0: second?
1: sure.
0: Back on the Greenbrier. This is a serious financial matter, and the justices are in federal court. It's $300 million in obligation somehow to Omni, but $4.5 million to the state tax department. Jim Justice, as you may know, is the prior governor of the state. He is now a U.S. senator, and he has wound up on one side of this enormous Republican civil war, with, Senator Capito. He endorsed many of the candidates who were on, what we call Team Tacubo. And this fight over the Greenbrier is out in public. It's kind of embarrassing. There's a lot at stake. On the other side of the faction I just described is Governor Patrick Morrisey, who, you know, presumably would like a second term. All kinds of rumors that justice may be considering jumping in and challenging him. Right now, I am not about to say that, Patrick Morrisey caused this motion to intervene to be filed. Not saying that. However, he is the chief executive over top of this tax department. And I don't think that politically, I don't think that it would hurt Patrick Morrisey's political capital on that side of the factional battle for Jim Justice to get a little muddy. So look, I'm talking about a bit of a different sort of political outcome on this, a political factor that is not as easy to contemplate or discern. But I do say all that to say I think this battle over the Greenbrier and the unpaid state taxes operates not only as a pure matter of finance, but it's also swirling in the political wind.
3: I would hypothesize there is no way on God's green earth the tax commissioner did this without first clearing it in the governor's office. Sorry. There's no way. To your point. Fair point.
0: I can see you out on the limb, and I hope that the limb is solid for you right there where you are. But, you know, I think it's not coincidental that I just think that, this mess for justice has a way of working for Morrisey.
1: 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Brad, always appreciate it, buddy. Thank you.
0: Hey, thanks.
1: Coming up, Stephen Colbert will make his finale tonight. We'll talk to comedy aficionado Jack Loger next.
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3: 304-TALK, 304 is the text line, 800-765-TALK, the phone number. Tonight, or actually later this afternoon, the iconic Ed Sullivan Theater marquee lights up with The Late Show one more time. The Late Show with Stephen Colbert, but that franchise will end a 30-plus year run with the show's finale tonight. Jack Loger, you can hear him on Mornings with the Jack and Nikki Show on WVAQ. He is a bit of a comedy historian and a comedy aficionado, if you will. He joins us on Metro News Talkline. Jack, good morning.
4: Good morning, Dave and TJ. How are you, gentlemen?
3: If we were any better, we would be you, Jack.
4: Wow, what an odd backhanded compliment.
3: It's the only way I give them out, buddy.
4: By the way, listen, I don't want to derail this right up front, but I just wanted to ask, I want to pose a question here before we get started. Dave, why am I not your mom's favorite guest on this show? I mean, I turned this on the other day. You've got somebody on there, and you're like, hey, my mom loves you. You're her favorite. I'm like, whoa, Dave, did you not tell your mom that I'm your special boy?
3: Hey, listen, buddy, she has not mentioned you one time, ever.
4: Well,
3: not one time. Amelia, on the other hand, she wants more Amelia.
4: Well, I'm going to kiss up to TJ's mom then and see where that gets me, okay? I hear that TJ's mom is a lovely woman. Her kindness and knowledge surpassed only by her great beauty. So let's just see if that gets me back on the show more often.
3: Well, all right, see if it works. See if it works.
4: All right.
3: Jack, Late Show's coming to a close tonight. You are a guy who kind of has studied comedy throughout the course of your career. What's this mean culturally, politically, from a comedy standpoint?
4: Well, I've studied comedy. God knows when I'll prove it, but I do like to watch it. I don't know. I think this is a really interesting situation, as you were saying in your setup there. It's not that they're replacing Stephen Colbert. They're ending the franchise. I mean, it's over, and it's going to be replaced by, believe it or not, Byron Allen's Comics Unleashed. That's kind of embarrassing to be replaced by that. I mean, what was Billy Ray Cyrus not available to come in and do some type of a show for him? That's where it's going. And obviously, the narrative around this is they're forcing him off the air. Trump is essentially behind it. You know, he's being forced off the air by Trump, the Trump administration, which, you know, I'm not really buying that. I've never really bought that. And I put together my argument for why I don't buy it in a four-part presentation. Would you gentlemen like to hear that?
3: Are there slides that go with this, by the way?
4: Yeah, but I'm just going to show them to TJ's mom because she's the only one who deserves to see them.
3: Okay. Wow. Well, go on.
5: My mom has become front and center on Talkline today. Sorry, Mom.
4: Now, listen, I know how to kiss up, buddy. I know how to do it. Well, first of all, and we talked about this the last time I was on your show, the Colbert show loses money. It loses a lot of money. It's losing $40 million a year. Now, that can't go on forever. I mean, at some point, you're going to have to put a stop to that. So there's that. Colbert wasn't yanked immediately. They announced this last July, and then they left him on the air for nightly nonstop attacks, not only on Trump, but also on CBS, which I thought was really interesting. That's been going on and on and on. Don't forget, Trump has also been openly asking ABC to fire Jimmy Kimmel for months, which is kind of weird, really, when you think about that, but that part aside, how's that going? Well, not well, because Jimmy Kimmel's show is profitable. Jimmy Kimmel's show makes money, and Stephen Colbert's show loses money. And I really think that's the bottom line. I mean, I really think that's what it comes down to. And then, as we said, you know, they're not replacing Colbert. They're ending the franchise. So, I mean, this to me looks like it was inevitable. You got a massive staff, a bloated budget, losing millions of dollars. It's just the end of the run. And I think that it's easier to point to an outside source, some type of external circumstance outside of your control, like the president hates me, wants me out of here, than it is to just admit, hey, man, this show didn't work. It failed. And they're cutting me loose, you know, because these are showbiz phonies, after all. I mean, let's not forget that.
5: Yeah. Jack, here's what I heard. It's not really Trump. It's not really the format. Late night can still be successful. It's not really all that much in that the on-demand viewing is taking away the live viewership. It's that Colbert just didn't have it and people didn't like it. Is that fair?
4: I think that probably is fair. I really think, I don't want to call the guy a one-trick pony, but man, the politics and the Trump bashing night after night after night, regardless of how you feel about Donald Trump, it doesn't matter. You might hate the guy, you might like the guy, but the same topic every night for years?
5: Yeah.
4: I don't know how you find an audience doing that outside of the people who really genuinely hate Trump, and certainly there are plenty of those, but enough to keep you in business, I don't think so.
3: Jack, just to illustrate that point, I was reading yesterday, as a matter of fact, Impractical Jokers, you know, the practical joke show, I think it's on TBS, True TV, those two, got its highest ratings ever in like its 13th, 14th season. And what the producer said, people just want to laugh at funny, silly stuff and not get hit over the head with political rhetoric 24/7.
4: I really believe that. And I mentioned on here once in a while, Conan O'Brien. I think that's what makes him stand out from everybody else. Conan O'Brien, he's just silly and ridiculous and whimsical. And that's the kind of stuff he focuses on. And it's also evergreen comedy. If you look at Conan O'Brien's archives, you can watch them just about any time. They're not tied into the headlines. It's not just reactionary stuff to the news. It's just, like I said, this whimsical, silly kind of comedy that plays anytime. You can go back and watch him. And he has his politics, but he stays clear of them on the air. And, yeah, I really think that's it. I think you just want to laugh. You want to relax at the end of the day. And some people just want to get away from politics sometimes.
3: Jack Loger, you can hear mornings on WVAQ up in Morgantown on the Jack and Nikki Show. He thinks he understands comedy and campaigning to be TJ's mom's favorite guest. All right, good luck, Jack.
4: Hey, TJ, tell your mom I said hi.
5: Well, just so you know, she does not like the show Impractical Jokers. So
3: you're in trouble, Loger.
4: I still love your mom. I'm not going to be deterred. I'll just tell you that right now.
3: Jack, always appreciate it. Thank you as always.
4: See you, bud.
3: Gotta take a break. Wrap up the hour. Back after this.
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11: The White House says Reuters is wrong. I'm Dave Anthony, Fox News, reacting to a report this morning that Iran's supreme leader is drawing a hard line, refusing to give up what President Trump calls nuclear dust, enriched uranium. The U.S. wants to extract in the push to keep Iran from making weapons.
12: President Trump has insisted while he's allowing time and in no rush, if they don't get the right answers, U.S. forces are ready to go. Iran is currently reviewing the new U.S. proposal.
11: And as the U.S. blockade remains around Iran's ports and Iran keeps blocking a lot of other shipping, Fox's Jeff Paul also reports from Dubai.
12: Here in the Gulf, countries like the UAE aren't really messing around. They are already coming up with contingencies and other plans if this goes on much longer. They're building a new pipeline that goes around the Strait of Hormuz. They won't have to even use it. And it's said to be 50% complete already, Bill.
11: Oil prices up about 2% today. Gas up another penny. AAA's national average for regular now $4.56 per gallon, the highest since the summer of 2022. Half those surveyed in the new Fox News poll call that a major problem. 60% oppose U.S. military action in Iran. And today in the House, maybe the Senate, Democrats will attempt to pass another war powers resolution trying to limit the president in Iran. This hour at the Senate, Acting Attorney General Todd Blanche will meet with Republicans discussing the compensation fund set up. Nearly $1.8 billion in taxpayer money for those believing they were targeted by the Biden Justice Department, Democrats called colossal corruption. The African Ebola outbreak keeps spreading, and a vaccine may not be ready till 2027.
4: The WHO has declared an international health emergency after hundreds of suspected cases and scores of deaths were found in the Democratic Republic of Congo and Uganda. Healthcare workers on the ground say they don't have enough protective equipment or sufficient training to deal with the crisis.
11: That's Fox's Jonathan Savage. 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
4: We mentioned that Fox News poll. Just 39% approve of the overall job President Trump is doing, and a pretty sizable minority don't believe there was another attack on his life in April.
5: While 52% of those polled think the attempted assassination at the White House Correspondents' Dinner last month was either definitely or probably real, 30% think it was probably or definitely staged. The rest are unsure, and a quarter of independent voters said they were unsure. The group most likely to think it was real were seniors, followed by white evangelicals. Younger voters were more likely to think it was staged, with 38% of voters under the age of 35 doubting it was real. The man accused of opening fire at the dinner outside the ballroom, Cole Allen, was tackled and arrested at the scene. He's appeared in court and has pled not guilty to the charges. Jessica Rosenthal, Fox News.
4: One of the president's most visible supporters in California has been attacked, the New York Post reports. The owner of what's known as the Trump House, severely beaten outside it, according to the Post. He's in critical condition. The home in Escondido was controversially decorated with a lot of pro-Trump signage in and around it. There's yet another deadly truck crash involving yet another person behind the wheel here illegally.
6: The driver of a big rig accused of a hit and run in Lodi, California, which left two people dead, is an undocumented immigrant from India, according to the Department of Homeland Security, which alleges that Manveer Singh entered the U.S. illegally through Arizona in 2023 and was later released by the Biden administration. He faces multiple charges for the crash Tuesday afternoon when he skidded off a road and struck a guardrail, triggering a crash involving three other vehicles, according to the California Highway Patrol. According to DHS, this arrest highlights what it describes as a growing trend involving illegal immigrant commercial drivers from India. Lillian Wu, Fox News.
4: On Wall Street, selling. The Dow's down 80 points. The Nasdaq's dropping 150. I'm Dave Anthony, and this is Fox News.
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9: 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Cloudy with rain today, some rainfall heavy, high 66. Additional rain tonight with heavy rainfall and overnight low 55. Cloudy Friday, scattered showers, daytime highs tomorrow 62. Saturday overcast with morning rain, high 68. Sunday, cloudy with scattered afternoon showers and thunderstorms, highs around 75. It's your Metro News AccuWeather on the WJLS News Network.
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4: 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We appreciate it. Jake Link is actually going to be working Sportsline today. So Zach Karolchek is here running the video stream this morning. And Ethan Collins is our audio producer. You can be part of the show. 304-TALK-304. That is the text line, 800-765-8255. That's the phone number. Governor Morrissey recently spoke to Fox News, telling Fox News, hey, Virginia's going to go this way, we're going to go that way, we're going to try to bring some businesses over here. We'll talk to Berkeley County Development Authority Executive Director Jennifer Smith coming up.

0: of the hour. What makes Berkeley County, Eastern Panhandle, so attractive to potentially to businesses in Northern Virginia or Maryland or Pennsylvania or anywhere for that matter? We'll talk to her coming up bottom of the hour. Once again, say good morning to TJ Meadows in the Charleston Encova Insurance Studios. Good morning, sir.
1: Good morning. It would be really nice to steal some existing business from Virginia. That's a heck of a lot easier than starting something from scratch.
0: How about this? How about we bring the Washington Commanders to Berkeley County? How about we steal them? You think we can pull that one off?
1: That may be a bit ambitious, but look, I like it. Think big. Think big. So, yeah, I mean, we can start a project around that, get a coalition going.
0: They're training facilities in Loudoun County. Why don't we get that one started? We'll get all you. That'll be our project, TJ. Let's bring them up. We'll get Brad. Brad's a Washington fan, too. I don't know if you're a Washington fan or not. I used to be. We'll bring them over. We'll put them in. We'll put them in Berkeley County there. How about that for some economic development?
1: Anything is attainable in business, David. The only limiting factor is yourself. So if you really want to do it, we'll work on it.
0: TJ's motivational speeches later on the podcast channel.
1: Mm-hmm. All right.
0: Hoppy Kirchwell, speaking of motivational speeches, Hoppy has commentary this morning over at the website WVMetroNews.com this morning. Weighing in on the Trump slush fund, Hoppy joins us this morning. Hoppy, good morning. Thanks for joining us.
2: Good morning. Thanks for having me.
0: All right, Hop, what's your take? As the president somehow negotiated a settlement with himself, sort of, for a $1 billion slush fund, what's going on here?
2: Yeah, that's what it is. And in legal disputes, you're supposed to have adversarial sides. So there's an actual dispute, competing points of view. Otherwise, it's not a legitimate suit. Let's start there. And this is, and even the president acknowledged this, this is the president cutting a deal with the Justice Department, headed up by his former personal attorney. So even like Trump said, it's like Trump cutting a deal with himself. That's the first problem. The second problem is, and there's several with this, is that this one part of the deal in his suit against the IRS, quote, forever, that the IRS is, quote, forever barred and precluded from prosecuting or pursuing tax claims against Trump and his family members and businesses that would have been made prior to the settlement with the IRS. Well, first, that's illegal. Well, federal law prohibits the executive branch from interfering with the ability of IRS to conduct or terminate audits or investigations. So that's a problem, number one. And I think that, and also it lets Trump off the hook for what could be as much as $100 million in tax liability based on his tax returns that were in fact leaked, which we'll get to that in just a minute. And then second of all, this creation of the slush fund, this $1.776 billion fund to compensate individuals who supposedly were targets of government, quote unquote, weaponization. And this is what the Wall Street Journal said. The Trump family is not eligible for payouts, but the rioters who stormed the U.S. Capitol are likely to apply. And there's this five-member commission. It's going to be appointed by Trump's Justice Department. It's going to decide who can get money and how much they can get. So under this agreement, someone who stormed the U.S. Capitol, assaulted police officers, interfered with the peaceful transfer of power, then were later pardoned by Trump, could get some of our money, taxpayer money. And to me, that's like, TJ, somebody breaks into your house, steals some of your stuff, and is found guilty of stealing your stuff, but upon review, you're going to have to pay them for whatever, some amount of money. It's outrageous.
1: It is outrageous. And as I think about it, Hoppy, part of me is mad, just mad. And then part of me is, well, why are you surprised, you idiot, talking about me? Look at everything that he's done and he's gotten away with. He's like a child that continues to press and press and press and will do so until someone stands up and says no.
2: Well, and who is that someone? I mean,
1: yeah.
2: Let me go back to a point, and that is that the tax returns, there was a guy that worked as a contractor for the IRS, and he thought he was doing some sort of civic good when he released tax returns of Trump and hundreds of other individuals. He was caught. He was sent to jail. And the settlements that have been reached so far, a lot of them have just been formal apologies. And Trump is entitled to a formal apology for his tax return being leaked. That never should happen. He was wronged by that. He's entitled to a formal apology for that. That's one thing. But how do you get from that to paying off, or the potential of paying off, people who broke into the Capitol and tried to stop the peaceful transfer of power and assaulted police officers? And so when will Republicans say enough is enough? When will they say, I can't stand by while there's the creation of this taxpayer-funded slush fund to pay off people who stormed the U.S. Capitol? When does that happen? When does a Jim Justice or Shelley Moore Capito or Riley Moore, when do they step up and say, I can't abide this? When?
0: 2029.
2: Well, you see, Dave, it's a good point, because you see what happens with the last couple would happen in Indiana and Kentucky and Louisiana. You see what happens when people run afoul of Donald Trump. They lose.
0: Well, my point, 2 points there. Yes, they're going to choose their words very carefully, number one. But number two, it's at this point, very likely there will be a Democrat in the White House in 2029. And you know, Hop, from doing this all these years, suddenly your views and opinions may flip-flop on what exactly needs to stop happening now and what's a travesty and a threat to democracy when the other party is in the White House.
2: Yeah, I mean, if there, let's say, and I said this in the commentary, that, look, if Trump can get away with this, what do you think the payback's going to be if a Democrat with the same ethical indifference as Donald Trump gets into office? I mean, because you're breaking all these norms, right? You're setting the bar lower and lower and lower. And so that means if Trump can do it, then anybody else can do it. And we've crossed the, then we will have crossed the Rubicon.
1: It's the point of this, it's not just about the IRS and the slush fund. That's bad enough. But it's the acknowledgement that the rule of law means nothing to the president of the United States. You talked about in your piece and you just articulated, this is illegal. It's against statute. He doesn't care. He does not care. And that is a direct threat to the Republic. And to your point, whether the next guy's a Democrat or a Republican, we were having a conversation in the office about this morning, and someone here brought up the same point you did, Hoppy. Well, what about the next guy and the next guy? They're going to try it. We really have transcended and crossed the Rubicon and moved into a different era, I think, in American politics, that depending on who sits in that chair next and whether or not they restore some level of morality to the Oval Office, we could be in real trouble.
2: Yeah, I think that's true. And the question is whether we continue down that path, as we said, cross the Rubicon, from which there's no return, or whether the pendulum swings back the other way. And I don't know. I don't know the answer to that. But I would think that, look, and I understand that West Virginia is a pro-Trump state, and I understand that a lot of West Virginians really support Donald Trump and like Donald Trump for a variety of reasons. I get all that. But at some point, you got to look at this. If you are a law-abiding, tax-paying citizen, and nobody likes paying taxes, you look at this and go, wait a minute. You mean there's a deal cut where you can cut a deal where the IRS can never look at my, at least can't go back and look at my tax returns? You can cut that deal? Wait a minute. You mean some of my hard-earned taxpayer dollars are going to pay people that broke into the United States Capitol is going to pay them? That's what, at some point you would think that folks would go, I like Trump, but that doesn't quite sound right to me. Right?
1: Well, I would hope.
0: Hop, do you think folks are apathetic though? Do you think folks are apathetic because we pay tax dollars? They go to things we don't want our tax dollars going to all the time. Do you think folks just kind of throw their hands up and go, all right, whatever. I got other things to worry about. Do you think there's apathy that has set in when it comes to issues like this?
2: Well, I think a couple of things, Dave. One is that, look, the more these things that happen, it has a dulling effect, right? It's not new. This has been Trump's pattern for some time. So it's like, oh, okay, one more thing. But, you know, if I could pivot a little bit, Look, I'm very blessed. I don't have any financial worries to speak of. But every time I pull into the gas station, I look across from me and see people getting gas, and I think, what are they thinking? What are they thinking when they just filled up their modest vehicle and paid $75 or $80? Or the guy that pulls in the pickup truck and pays $115 to fill up his truck with diesel fuel? That kind of stuff, you have to think that that resonates, right? And as I said in the previous commentary, that is all on Trump. I mean, he's the one that decided to declare war against Iran, and that now has reached this stalemate level. And because of that, gas prices are, you know, out of control and are costing people. So, and you look, you do see it, TJ, you see it reflected in the polls. I mean, hardcore MAGA supporters are going to be with him regardless. I get that. But yeah. I think there's a great middle that may be saying, this is not what we signed up for.
1: Well, and I hope they speak up, because for all the talk we do about Iran, North Korea, China, this, that, the other, this is what could ultimately end the republic right here. The rot from within, without good people standing up and becoming more vocal and talking about these things and getting more engaged. And I get it's a tough ask. I get people are busy. But, Hop, I take it back to what we saw, a week ago now with the election. Look, 20% of registered voters stepping forward. I get people are busy. Maybe they're not excited about the candidates, but that's how this all happens when we don't exercise our voice and stand up for what we know to be true and good.
2: Yeah, that's true. As when I'm talking to people about this, I usually summarize by saying the government we get, we deserve.
1: Yeah.
2: I mean, we elect these people, and I'm talking about older people. We elect them. They are elected by us, and we would hope and expect they would follow the rule of law. But the government we get, we deserve. And if we're willing to stand for some of these things, then we're going to get these things. Right? Unfortunately, that's how it goes. As long as you have individuals in power who are not guided by, who do not set the bar high, and are not guided by a true sense of ethics and morality, and are not guided by the rule of law, then that's what we're going to get.
0: But we've set the incentive structure. Those types of people, Hop, that you're talking about, the good people that have the high bar, what's the incentive for them to get involved and to play by that set of rules when your opponents and the people that want to beat you or to defeat you in an election or just flat out ruin your career, they're not going to play by that set of rules. The incentive structure has been built to do all of the other things. Trump's playing by the rules of the game right now. I mean, I don't like the rules, don't get me wrong, but he's playing by the rules of the game.
2: Dave, let's go to the state election. You wrote about that this week.
0: Yeah.
2: And raised the question is, okay, who wants to run? Do you?
0: No.
2: Do I? Does TJ? I mean, and I've heard this, as you guys have, about individuals going around and doing candidate recruitment and saying, you know, go into somebody's office and say, look, you're a upstanding individual, you're a success, we think you have good ideas, we think you could be a contributor to our state, and run for office. And the answer is, you got to be kidding me. You want me to subject myself to what this environment is like? You want my friends and neighbors to get mailings that say awful things about me? Never in a million years. And just as you wrote about, Dave, that kind of that environment in which we exist now politically discourages probably 99%, I'm guessing, 99% of people from even running, because they don't want to subject themselves to that kind of misery.
1: Hobby, is this about leadership? I mean, what leader in Congress is going to step up? And maybe it's someone close to Trump. Maybe it's a Johnson. Maybe it's a Thune. Maybe it's a Capito. I don't know. Who steps up and is willing to take a bullet, if that's how it ends up, but say the right thing and confront the president and get him to reconsider?
2: Well, you just said take a bullet. Who is willing to take a bullet? And I don't know. Look, it's incumbent upon Republicans who are, and I get it. I mean, I understand. I understand the political risk of doing that, but it's, and we see what's happened in the last couple of primary elections, but it's if there's going to be a change now, it's incumbent upon Republicans in Congress now to be willing to speak up. And I just don't know if there is the willingness to do that.
0: You can read Hoppy's commentary over at the website, WVMetroNews.com. Hop, 30 seconds, end on something positive. Give me some optimism, Hop. Anything.
2: The WVU baseball team.
0: Yes.
2: Heading into the Big 12 tournament in Arizona. They're hot. They're heading into the tournament. Coach Stabens has done a great job. Follow the Mountaineers all the way to the NCAA tournament. How about that?
0: I like it, Hop. I like it. Mountaineer baseball. I'm in on that. Thank you, Hoppy. Appreciate it.
2: Thanks, guys. Have a great day.
0: Hoppy Kirstable, host emeritus. You can read his commentary at WVMetroNews.com. Take a break. Back in a moment. This is Talk Line from the Ecova Insurance Studios.
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2: Couple of texts here. We're going to talk economic development with the Executive Director of the Berkeley County Economic Development Authority, Jennifer Smith, in just a couple of minutes. Texter sends along several gifts of Thumper from the old Bambi movie. Hoppy is thumping again over Trump. TDS for Hoppy, says the texter. I don't like the slushy fund either. Now, when will Democrats, except for Fetterman, exonerate themselves for allowing millions upon millions of illegals to invade our sovereign nation, resulting more than $1.8 billion in financial burden? Hey, guys, the Supreme Court said he could not be punished for doing anything illegal as long as he was doing it as part of his presidential duties. There you go. Trump 29, four more years, says the texter. None of the possible Democratic candidates are as corrupt as the orange Jesus. They don't eat their babies, and they're not morally bankrupt. Vote blue. Every time someone of any power, Congress, speaks up, the man at the White House and his sycophants go into attack mode. Fire everyone! Listening to you talk to Hoppy brings to mind when you both said on Trump actions, when is enough to speak out against the person. Wait a minute. The excuses from the Justice family for non-payment of taxes to the Greenbrier County, various state taxes, personal federal taxes. You joke and say that's just how the justice does business. Justices do business. Where are the rules? Guidelines? If a Democrat ever gets elected and does what Trump is doing, MAGAs, Republicans, and conservatives will be the loudest, cringiest, whiniest, most hypocritical people on earth. And that's why I have zero respect for the right. I will add, and you will not hear a peep out of the left. That was my point. 304 talk, 304. All right, we'll get to more of the text. We've got a lot of them to get to. We'll talk economic developments over in the Eastern Panhandle. What makes Berkeley County attractive? We'll talk to the Executive Director of the Economic Development Authority in Berkeley County, Jennifer Smith, coming up. More of your text as well. 304-TALK, 304-800-765-TALK. This is Talk Line from the Cove Insurance Studios on Metro News, the voice of West Virginia. It's 11:30. Let's check in with the Metro News Radio Network, find out what's happening all across the great state of West Virginia.
3: West Virginia Metro News, I'm Jeff Jenkins. The state tax department says the Greenbrier Resort owes it $4.4 million in unpaid sales taxes. The state has filed to intervene in the Greenbrier County lawsuit between the Justice family, which owns the resort, and the Omni Resort Hotel Group that's trying to seize control because it holds the loan debt. Metro News statewide correspondent Brad McElhaney lays out the state's case.
4: Lawyers for the state say that because the receiver has been requested to manage the defendant's assets, the existing tax liens claimed by the tax department must be prioritized and protected during the litigation.
3: Brad has more in a story posted at WVMetroNews.com. Meteorologists say it would be a good idea to stay alert over the next week for possible severe weather. Veteran Kanawha County Homeland Security Director, Emergency Manager C.W. Sigmund says being alert's the best bet.
5: I think we need to stay tuned for the next few days and keep check of the weather. We've not got much rain, and I'm in Charleston right now. We've not got much rain. We need some rain. But toward the next few days, we have rain every day. So as it goes along, we need to keep an eye on it.
3: Also, cooler temperatures across the state through the Memorial Day holiday weekend. Drive through the Marshall University campus today. You'll spot dozens of volunteers doing various projects as part of the 5th Annual Marshall Community Cares Week. Work also taking place around Marshall's South Charleston campus. That work continues today in both locations. 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For 40 years, the voice of West Virginia.
6: Come on, Liam, let's go. Get open. Come on, go for it. Wake up. Wake up, Liam. Oh, come on, use your head. Gotta want it. Dominate.
7: There he goes again. Liam's dad yelling from the stands, trying to relive his glory days.
8: I know. We're just trying to have fun out here and play with our friends. Like, it's not that deep.
7: He seriously needs to get a grip.
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Police Chief Tony Hayes that tells Metro News they'll have more officers inside and outside the stadium and also on the warm-up routes in Charleston's East End. From the Metro News Anchor Desk, I'm Jeff Jenkins.

0: 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Governor Morrissey recently appeared on Fox News talking about the economic backyard brawl, saying that he wants to target, well, Virginia. Would like to bring some of those businesses from Northern Virginia, where he says Democrat Governor Abigail Spanberger is not living up to that moderate label, making it harder for businesses, and he wants businesses to come to West Virginia. Maybe Berkeley County? What makes Berkeley County such an attractive place for business? Let's find out. Jennifer Smith's executive director of the Berkeley County Economic Development Authority joins us on Metro News Talk Line this morning. Jennifer, good morning, and thanks for joining us.
1: Good morning. Thank you for having me.
0: So the governor, he's looking around going, hey, you know, well, if it's going to be harder to do business in Virginia, well, maybe Loudoun County businesses want to come to Berkeley County. What makes Berkeley County such an attractive business location?
1: Absolutely. So Berkeley County offers a lot of great opportunities. We have direct access to I-81 with proximity to I-70 as well. We have rail access. We have close connections to the Port of Baltimore as well. The cost of land is lower, as well as, you know, we are continuing to focus on infrastructure here in Berkeley County, and the access to the regional labor shed is really important. So we are not only pulling from West Virginia, we're pulling from Maryland, Virginia, and Pennsylvania for that workforce, which is extremely important. And, you know, the quality of life, employees can live in the community with lower housing costs. And, you know, there is great outdoor recreation and, you know, access to larger metro areas without being directly right in the middle of it. And, you know, Northern Virginia is one of the most expensive business markets in the country. But it's also one of the most dynamic, but it creates opportunity for Berkeley County because we're not just, you know, disconnecting people to Northern Virginia. We're just offering them a way to still stay connected, but, you know, offering those advantages in West Virginia.
2: So, Jennifer, let's get under the hood here a little bit. What's the strategy? Are we actually going after businesses physically and we want them to relocate? And I agree, Berkeley County checks all of the boxes. Do we just want people to relocate and live there and then work elsewhere? Do we want a combination of both? Who's leading this? Is it you? Is it the state? What's our plan?
1: You know, so we work collectively in coordination with the state as well as locally. And, you know, we're not just targeting businesses in Northern Virginia. I think our location plays a huge role in that. And, you know, the businesses are looking here in West Virginia. You know, the governor's plan, he's made economic growth a huge priority and, you know, creating site-ready properties. And he's continuing to emphasize, you know, cutting the red tape and improving the speed of business, which is very important to a lot of businesses. And right here in Berkeley County, we have, you know, connections that, you know, allow that opportunity to happen. And decisions can be made very quickly in West Virginia.
0: Talking to Jennifer Smith, she's executive director of the Berkeley County Development Authority. So, Jennifer, give me the, you know, quick pitch, the 30-second pitch. When you're talking to a business, I don't know, you mentioned the infrastructure, you mentioned all the boxes, but that's a significant investment. So why? What's the why? Why bring a business to Berkeley County? And then not just the business, but bring your employees, the people into that area?

0: No, absolutely. You know, West Virginia, we do focus aggressively on attracting investment to the state. And, you know, we believe Berkeley County is a great place where, you know, we're in a strong position where, you know, families can, you know, come here and make a decent wage and, you know, invest in our community as well. You know, and I mentioned we are very closely within a day's drive of 70% of the population, which is a great for logistical reasons as well. You know, in you know, that matters for manufacturing, distribution, logistics, and all of that. So we are continuing to, you know, focus on what we do, and, you know, our location is the main part of that. And, you know, we're continuing to have site-ready sites available, and we're working very closely with all of our utility partners and making sure that when businesses are ready, we can, you know, make those decisions together. And we are, you know, there's a lot of tax incentives and things like that for businesses as well that make it very attractive for them to locate here as well.
1: Help me understand the process, because I agree site readiness is important. You have to have those sites to be able to go out and market. My background coming from utilities, we did that all the time. We would make things site ready across the country and we would pitch them with local economic developers, et cetera. Here's what I'm trying to understand when it comes to West Virginia's bent, especially when we talk about legislative session, what we're doing, what we're not doing. So, I mean, in this instance, whether it's Maryland, Virginia, wherever, Is there a potential pipeline? Have we targeted 2 businesses, 10 businesses, and we're not just waiting for them to come to us? We're actually going out and saying, hey, we have this site. I'm trying to understand the mentality. Is it what I call a hunting mentality or a gathering mentality?
0: You know, I think we get a lot of interest just because of where we're at. We don't do a lot of hunting because they're already coming to Berkeley County because of where we're located. Obviously, I think because of Procter & Gamble has kind of put us on the map, and folks are, you know, realizing that we are in a great place to do business. And, you know, that's why we have, you know, Handcraft Services that just located here, CMC Steel, and Clorox, as well as many others, Treplar. We have a lot of foreign investment that's looking in our state as well. Because, you know, businesses want to know they have a community that understands the industry, the infrastructure, the permitting, the workforce, and things like that. And as, you know, you mentioned the site readiness program, the governor just, you know, just recently supported $2.1 million in grants just for site readiness. And, you know, the speed to market is really important for businesses. And, you know, they are looking for opportunities that, you know, they're not going to have to wait a long time for that.
2: You know, Jennifer, you're highlighting a lot of things. I know we have talked about, TJ's talked about, we've talked about with the lawmakers. It's the flexibility, the versatility, the nimbleness to move quickly at the speed of business. You got some other things they're going for you. The infrastructure you mentioned. There's flat land in Berkeley County too, which is at a premium in a lot of places in the state. Let me ask you this, a little bit of a broad question. How do we expand that? I know you're obviously, you know, one, you know, business coming to Berkeley County, but we need that type of enthusiasm. We need it all over the state. How do we spread that across the state so we get that same type of readiness, if you will. So if a business wants to come to Ohio County or Cabell County or McDowell County, for that matter, we can make this happen quickly.
0: Yeah, absolutely. Well, I mentioned those site readiness grants. I mean, those were spread all over the state in multiple counties, so not just in Berkeley. So there's opportunities for every county. And I will say with the House bill, that was just the data center bill that was just passed. You know, that's an opportunity that will lift up all counties, and every county will now benefit from the data centers that are now locating in whichever county they are coming to, including Berkeley. So that's an opportunity where every other county that's not getting one gets 10%. So that will give them the ability to, you know, help their counties as well.
2: Jennifer Smith, Executive Director for the Berkeley County Development Authority. Jennifer, appreciate the time. Sounds like things going pretty well over in the Eastern Panhandle. We appreciate it.
0: Yeah, thank you for having me.
2: Absolutely. Jennifer Smith, Berkeley County Development Authority. She's the Executive Director. We'll get to your text coming up on the other side of the break. And, oh, do we have a few texts to get to? 304-TALK, 304 is the text line. The phone number is 800-765-TALK, 800-765-8255. 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
2: 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To the text line, 304-TALK-304. Texter says, wait until the left gets in power to do the things Trump does before accusing them of being silent about it. Don't try both sides when something hasn't happened. My friend, it has. It has. Go back to the Biden administration. Biden pardoned his entire family for things that may happen down the future, if you want to go down that road. Not to mention, the Hunter Biden using his dad's influence for business deals. Look, and this was my point to Hoppy. We've created an incentive structure where both sides go, well, that side did that, so we're going to push the envelope here. Trump's just pushed it as far as anybody ever has. Trump's taking it to the nth degree, but don't act like both sides haven't created this incentive structure where being above board is the good thing to do. I mean, it'd be nice, TJ, but that's the incentive structure. The incentive structure is to get away with as much as you possibly can, and when your party's in the White House, ignore it.
1: It's the difference between what is legal and what is moral.
2: Right.
1: And it seems to me the level of morality in the Oval Office, regardless of party, has been on the downward slant for some time. I think Trump brings it to a different level, especially when it comes to character. But it's been sliding for some time. And I think it would raise a fair question. I think this question is fair. If our founders were somehow here today and could see what the presidency has become, I don't think they would recognize the presidency as they designed it. I truly do not.
2: 304 Talk, 304. We'll get some more text in. Dave, where were you and TJ during the Biden years? Trump's just following the full the playbook fully developed by the Biden lefties. We weren't doing this show during the Biden administration. 304.
1: Oh, come on, Dave. You should have went back for the last, 10 election cycles and put a manifesto together on your thoughts prior to taking over these responsibilities.
2: Man, I have a hard enough time writing a commentary like once every 2 weeks, let alone a manifesto. 304 Talk, 304. If your report is accurate about West Virginia having 20% of registered voters casting ballots in the primary, that's a sad state of affairs. Why can't West Virginia have Saturday voting to expand voting beyond government workers that are given the paid time to vote? You have 10 days.
1: Yeah.
2: You have 10 days of early voting, 2 Saturdays in there to vote. There's no excuse. Hey, look, I've done the voting rant before. I don't want to do it again. You can do it if you want. There's no excuse. You can do mail-in. You can get an absentee ballot. You can do early voting. You can go day of. It takes 5 minutes.
1: People get so ticked off when I use this example, but it's powerful. That's why I use it. Tell the kid who got out of a Higgins boat, a Normandy, that you don't have time to go vote. Tell that kid that.
2: Let's go to Greg in Ona. He wants to weigh in. Hey, Greg. What's up, buddy?
18: Hey, Greg Riley down in Ona. Just wanted to let you know that, yes, the Trump thing is we went back and forth on this, paying people to attack the government. And somebody brought up the word morality. As a Christian man who believes that Jesus Christ is my Lord and Savior, that is the problem. The quote, I'm doing air quotes right now in the air, the Christians that believe that Donald Trump is this great and moral man, thrice divorced, $130,000 to Stormy Daniels, wants to go grab him by the you-know-what. To support that is disgusting. As you walk into church Sunday, and that's what's in your head thinking that's okay, you might want to turn around before you make the front steps and just go back home. That is the problem. This is not government. This is not secular. This is where the Christian, quote, right, of which I will never claim to be, although Jesus Christ is my Lord and Savior, I'm never going to be part of that group. Why would I want to be? And then the reverse is, I say that and people get on me and say, well, he loves Joe Biden. Joe Biden was the worst president in the United States history. Doesn't mean Donald Trump can't be a close second. If those were the two best that we have, man, we're in trouble. Thanks, guys. Great program.
2: Thank you, Greg. Great call. We appreciate it. 800-765-TALK, the phone number. 304-TALK, 304, the text line. 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We'll get to a few more of those before we call it a Thursday. 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
2: 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So go ahead, play today. Back to the phones. Tell you what, let's get in some text here. 304-TALK-304. Trump is trying to federalize the elections. The Constitution states it's up to the states to follow the Constitution, which the administration doesn't always in which the administration doesn't always nod a Dem or Republican. I'm a constitutionalist. Follow the rule of law. That was an

0: early steam release.
1: Yeah, I think we got started early this week.
2: A good one.
0: Biden's Justice Department indicted his son. Biden pardoned his son. Trump pardoned insurrectionists who were convicted of treason. How is that the same as Biden, asks the texter. Trump pardoned criminals. Biden pardoned people to protect them from criminals. Trump. T-Rump, says the texter. Okay. Thank you, Ethan. Appreciate it. Berkeley County is a great place to live, but we have such need for certified teachers. 92 certified teachers resigned this year between August 2025 and May 2026. Next year, we will have close to 300 open teaching positions because teachers simply can't afford to work and live here. Cost of living allowance is a must next year, says the texter.
2: Locality pay.
0: Sorry, did you have something in your throat there, TJ?
2: No, I think I got it. Appreciate it. Yeah.
0: Citizens of Berkeley County are tired of seeing explosion of people moving in here. Traffic is horrible. Housing cost is crazy. Please come and take as many of these outsiders to other West Virginia counties. Poor form and scheduling, guys. Great show, but a lot of us freaks love steam release because we're mad as hell and ... says the texter. Dave and Uncle TJ.
2: Uncle TJ.
0: Let me get this straight. The Democrats support Obama's buddies, the Iranians, over Israel and the bloody United States of America. Sick people, says the texter. Gentlemen, Northern Virginia, the majority of the people there are very liberal Democrats. Let's bring in the business, not their people.
1: I'm all for business and not people. I don't like people. I kid, sort of. I don't like crowds. Let me put it that way.
2: I'm going to make a T-shirt inspired by you. Bring people. Or bring data centers, not people. There you go.
0: We'll talk to you tomorrow. Steam release at 11:33. It's Doc Lionel Metro News, the voice of West Virginia.
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4: 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I'm Lisa Brady, Fox News.
5: Today's actions are saving over $2.4 billion for American families.
4: That's EPA Administrator Lee Zeldin moments ago alongside President Trump and business leaders as more Biden-era energy restrictions are scrapped, in this case, refrigeration rules. This as the president's approval rating on the economy sinks to 29% in new Fox polling. Just over half surveyed call rising gas prices a major problem as the conflict with Iran continues. The White House says a Reuters report of Iran's supreme leader ruling out giving up enriched uranium is not true, and the president has rejected Iranian reports the U.S. has offered sanctions relief.
6: I think at this hour it's fair to say that shuttle diplomacy is in high gear. Tehran reportedly looking at the latest counter-peace proposal from Washington at this hour. But at the middle of all of this, we should mention, is Pakistan. The country's interior minister in Tehran for the second time in less than a week to help mediate the talks. Also, Pakistan's army chief expected to join the discussions.
4: Fox Business's Ashley Webster in Tel Aviv is a tug of war continues over the Strait of Hormuz. A long-awaited report on the Democrats' 2024 election loss is now public after internal pressure to release it.
7: The report released by DNC Chair Ken Martin today is nearly 200 pages long. And one of its arguments is that Democrats lost connection with working-class Americans, focusing too much on anti-Trump messaging instead of coming up with a strong economic message that would resonate with voters in the South, Midwest, and rural America. The report argues the 2024 election exposed deeper structural problems in the Democrats' operation, like not spending enough time and money to build relationships. It states Democrats need to do more to meet voters where they're getting their content, like social media.
4: Fox's Madeline Rivera. 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
4: A woman at the center of a Minnesota fraud scandal just sentenced to more than 41 years in prison. Amy Bach tearfully telling the court she failed the public and her family.
11: Bach was convicted in March 2025 on charges of wire fraud, bribery, money laundering, and conspiracy. Prosecutors say she was the kingpin in this massive fraud that promised to feed poor kids during the pandemic and instead billed taxpayers for phantom meals.
4: Bach's Mike Tobin.
11: Now, in a pre-sentencing filing, U.S. Attorney Daniel Rosen wrote, the brazen and staggering nature of her crimes, meaning Bach, has shaken Minnesota to its core, leaving lasting damage and eroding public trust. Bach has stated that she trusted the people working with the program and was clueless to the fraud. Her defense argued pre-sentencing that many of the actors were entities outside of Ms. Bach's control.
4: This as a broader federal crackdown on fraud continues. Just getting word of a green light for the design of a Trump arch in D.C. The U.S. Commission of Fine Arts signing off on it despite opposition, considered a key step in the process for that project. A piece of one of the world's most famous landmarks is sold at a Paris auction.
12: A section of the Eiffel Tower's original spiral staircase fetched the equivalent of about $522,000. The 14-step iron piece dates back to 1889 when the tower first opened during the Paris World's Fair. The buyer was reportedly inside the auction room during the sale, though their identity has not been released. The staircase, which stands roughly 9 feet tall and weighs more than a ton, was removed in the 1980s during renovations, with several sections later auctioned off to collectors and museums around the world. This latest piece sold for nearly 3 times more than auctioneers originally expected. Matt Murphy, Fox News.
4: They're selling on Wall Street. The Dow's down 54 points. The S&P and the NASDAQ also in the red as oil prices get back over $101 a barrel. I'm Lisa Brady, Fox News.
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14: 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Cloudy with rain today, some rainfall heavy, high 66. Additional rain tonight with heavy rainfall and overnight low 55. Cloudy Friday, scattered showers, daytime highs tomorrow 62. Saturday overcast with morning rain, high 68. Sunday, cloudy with scattered afternoon showers and thunderstorms, highs around 75. It's your Metro News AccuWeather on the WJLS News Network.
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15: Hi, everyone, and welcome to the show. It's Thursday. It's May 21st, 2026. I'm 13 News and Tonight Live anchor Amanda Barron alongside Jeff Jenkins. Hoppy will join us with commentary coming up in just a little bit. On the program today, House Speaker Roger Hanshaw will join us. He is on site in Clay County today where they are making a big announcement. I think it's a tourism-related announcement. We'll check in with him, but we really want to talk to him about the interim session, see how things are going as we move through that 2-day session that involved only members of the House of Delegates. Also on the program today, Riley Moore will join us. He's talking about the water situation in southern West Virginia. You might be thinking that's not his district. He acknowledges that. We'll have him fill us in on all of that coming up in just a little bit, Jeff.
16: Hey,
15: happy Thursday.
16: Yeah, it's a Thursday.
15: It's a Thursday.
16: Yeah, Daniel Woods will be back today in the third hour, the 2 o'clock hour of the show today. And he's going to, one of his guests will be Joe Brocato setting up. Now we have all the teams that have qualified for the girls' state high school softball tournament. And it's a little different format this year. You've got more teams involved, and it's a different format. So Joe will be by with Daniel to kind of map that all out for folks. Games begin next week.
17: Okay.
16: Midweek next week.
17: We're getting there.
16: Yeah.
17: We're getting to that time of year.
16: Exactly. Exactly.
17: And a lot of people are going to be traveling this weekend, too. We're thinking about the prices at the pump, and is that really going to stop somebody from getting in their car and traveling?
16: I heard a national report this morning that said it's not.
17: Yeah.
16: Folks are going to, even though they're paying, even though gas, I think, is 40% more, maybe?
17: Yeah.
16: This time last year,
17: it's a lot.
16: Like that.
17: But I can tell you, at the top of the show, I teased this. Delegate Chris Anders is talking about the prices at the pump, and he agrees. He says in a mailing that he just put out that families need immediate relief, and he is ready to suspend the fuel tax now. So he's going to join us coming up in just a little bit to talk about his feeling on that. But it really is interesting because when prices go up, we always wonder. You know, what do people cut out? Maybe the longer trips are something that people are like, well, we're going on a vacation. We plan for maybe won't eat out as much or something like that. Maybe you cut down on those little trips, you know, that we all just kind of take for granted and run day to day. But you got to have fuel in your car. I mean.
16: Right.
17: Yeah.
16: Yeah. And Anders is a Republican. Mm-hmm. So and the Freedom Caucus has kind of called for this already, you know, and the Democrats. And,
17: yep.
16: You know, I mean, we'll see.
17: State Treasurer PAC as well.
16: Yeah, you're having Speaker Henshaw on too.
17: Yeah.
16: Yeah. So.
17: Big day.
16: All right. So at the website, WVMetroNews.com, we've got several stories there. One is we just posted a little bit ago. There was a fatal hit and run in Mercer County early this morning, 12:30 this morning. And folks that travel the West Virginia Turnpike, if you live in that area of the state, or, you know, if you're heading to the beach or wherever, south of Virginia, you know, you'll stop in Princeton sometimes, and you'll go to the Sheets there, not far on Oakvale Road, right off of 460. And so close to that, there was a deadly hit and run this morning at 12:30 this morning. A local man in his early 30s was struck and killed by a vehicle, a black pickup truck. I got off the phone. I was on the phone earlier today with Mercer County Sheriff's Department Captain Steve Summers. They've released a little bit of a surveillance video, but and they admit, they've gotten some information off of that, but they need some more video or additional help. Here's what he said earlier today.
18: What we now believe to be possibly a black Ram 1500 was traveling towards the Athens Road intersection on Oakvale Road, struck the pedestrian and continued towards the Route 20 intersection.
16: So this vehicle would have right front, which would be passenger front end damage, particularly to the headlight area. And so I asked Captain Summers, where was the pedestrian? Was he in the road, on the side of the road? Where do they think he was?
18: Right now, preliminary investigation indicates that the pedestrian was at least on the fog line, but outside of the roadway.
16: Okay. Mm. And he was found by two other pedestrians, and then police arrived on the scene. Captain Summers says that, you know, they have this surveillance video, and they put out the kind of truck it is, so it'd be one with passenger side damage, basically right front damage to a headlight. And he said, but they're hoping for maybe more surveillance video that would help them because the truck was traveling pretty fast. The surveillance video they have hasn't been able to slow it down.
17: Yeah, you can see that in the picture.
16: Yeah,
17: I wondered
16: to get a good look. Here's what he said about that.
18: So we're hoping that, we can get a better camera view with a better frame rate, or the truck is traveling slower, that we can get a better view of it.
16: Now, you know, in that area, I mean, it could vary. Now, again, he was headed toward the driver, whomever it was headed toward the intersection with Athens Road from Oakvale Road. But again, a lot of people get off there. You know, that could be, that's U.S. Route 460. That goes to Virginia. You know, that goes over into part of Virginia. It's the turnpike. It's I-77 South. That's where the turnpike ends, actually, at that exit. And, you know, I-77 South goes down into Virginia, then on down in North Carolina. So so you just don't know. But they're hoping to get some help. You can read our story. It's at WVMetroNews.com.
17: No word on the identification.
16: Yeah, I asked him about that. He did give me that it was a local man in his early 50s.
17: Okay.
16: Okay. Yeah. But they have not released the name yet. Also, there was a sentencing today in Kanawha County Circuit Court in a deadly hit and run. Deadly DUI and not hit and run.
17: In Eastern Kanawha County,
16: yeah. Yeah, Eastern Kanawha County on Witcher Creek Road. This happened in December 2024. A Bell woman, 34-year-old Keisha Miller, was driving drunk. And she struck, two people were walking. And one of those people that she struck died. And so she had pled guilty to DUI causing death. And she had been on home confinement. She had no criminal record. She has been very cooperative since this happened. And today she got what you would consider an alternate sentence. I mean, she was sentenced to, Judge Richard Lindsay sentenced her to 3 to 15 years, but that 3 to 15 years is going to be spent on home confinement. The first year will be weekends in jail.
17: Okay.
16: And here's what she said earlier today. This is Keisha Miller testifying in court during her sentencing.
19: I'm ashamed and embarrassed to be before you today under these circumstances. My choices on November 15, 2024 were inexcusable, and because of my choices, another human being lost her life.
16: Okay, she said they're inexcusable, poor choices, and another person lost their life in that.
17: Significant in this is that new law that's on the books. It doesn't take effect until later in June, June 12th. That's Bailey's Law, and you might remember the governor signed that a couple of weeks ago. He signed that on May 8th. But that could have changed her sentence, Jeff.
16: Yeah. Yeah, it could. And yes, because that, you know, some of those will no longer be available. Mm-hmm. So the lady that she struck and killed was Becky Martin. Daniel Woods was in the courtroom for us, and you can read his story there at WVMetroNews.com. But that was, that was kind of part of the story, you know, the new law and what the new law does.
17: Yeah.
16: Also, we've talked about Run for the Wall a little bit, right? And they arrived in the Kanawha Valley last evening at Nitro and then over to Hurricane, spent the night in Hurricane. We're at the state capitol today for about 90 minutes. We're at the state capitol. And then and now they're on the road to Greenbrier County. Jessica Lynch was there today.
17: I heard that our reporter, Kelly McElhaney, interviewed her. She was thrilled to get that chance, but she's doing great work with veterans.
16: Trying to encourage them. Here's what she told our Jack Carlson.
20: It is a way to give my support back because so many people supported and prayed and, you know, was there for me when I came home. So anytime that I can kind of give back in that sense, it's special to me.
16: All right. There's Jessica Lynch. Hey, President
17: Always
16: Trump.
17: Love hearing from her.
16: Yeah, President Trump is taking some questions right now. Can we bring that up, Matt?
17: He's on News Nation has it right now.
16: Yeah.
17: We'll work to get that
16: for
17: you.
16: We'll work to get that. Okay.
17: So we can bring it to you. But obviously, we want to talk about this weaponization fund. Hoppy writes about it, and he's going to join us in just a little bit to talk more about what it means and some of the questions that he's raised.
16: I can take that right now.
17: All right, let's listen into News Nation and President Trump.
21: They cost our country a fortune. They should do it a different way. We're doing it a different way, but we're going to most likely have to pay back $149 billion. All they had to do is put a little sentence in there, half a sentence, saying that any monies paid don't have to be paid back. You know, you're talking about the people in many cases that hate our country. Give them back money. It was a terrible decision. And it's not going to affect because we do the tariffs a different way. The tariffs are what's bringing in all of this money. It's really made our country rich, modernly rich. Now we have another one coming up, which is birthright citizenship. And we're the only country in the world that has it. You step into our country and you're all of a sudden a citizen. You come in a certain way. This was not meant for Chinese billionaires to have their children become citizens of our country. This was meant, or other rich people, poor people. This was meant for the babies of slaves. This was signed during, right after the Civil War. You look at the dates alone, immediately after. This was having to do with the babies of slaves. And people have used it. And if this is allowed to stand, it will be a disaster economically for our country. And you'll have 25% of the people coming into our country coming in through birthright citizenship, and we won't have any control. This decision by the Supreme Court is a very big one. They'll probably rule against me because they seem to like doing that. I'm not happy with some of the decisions. Look at NIL. Look what they've done. Look what the courts have done to college sports. They're destroying college sports. They're destroying universities. But birthright citizens are a big deal. And literally, if that's allowed to stand, and again, this was a civil war. This was right after the Civil War, and it has to do with the babies of slaves. It doesn't.
16: Okay, that's President Trump there speaking. He's taking some questions, and we got in there a little bit late. He may have taken some questions about this this fund that's making all the.
17: Yeah, you know, these two police officers helped defend the Associated Press, helped defend the Capitol from the incident on January 6th. They're suing to block anyone, including people who participated in that riot, from receiving payouts from this new $1.776 billion settlement fund for anyone who claims to be victims of politically motivated prosecutions.
16: Right.
17: So Hoppy writes about that. We're going to weigh in on that coming up in just a little bit. I was hoping we could get him commenting on that, but the timing was not right.
16: Right, but all he was commenting on something else that folks are interested in.
17: Birthright, yes.
16: Yes, all right, yes.
17: Okay.
16: So stories at WVMetroNews.com. Continue to work on some things this afternoon.
17: Thank you, Jeff.
16: Okay.
17: Appreciate it. We're going to take a quick break. Hoppy's up after the break.
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0: businesses in the past did not have their taxes reviewed, even though the New York Times and ProPublica have reviewed all those tax returns, and years-long audit could mean that Trump had a tax bill of more than $100 million, and now he's off the hook for that. So this is just audacious and appalling, and it should be to all Americans, and it should be to Republicans who support Donald Trump, and I understand that, but also Republicans who believe in the rule of law.
1: The deal includes the creation, like what we've talked about, of this fund, as you write, to compensate individuals who successfully claim they were targets of government weaponization. You know, there's that fund. I've never tried to apply for it when you get a busted tire because of a pothole, mm-hmm. right? And mm-hmm. it's long. You know, it's a process. It's like sometimes when you got to fill out an expense report of work, and you're like, why bother, mm-hmm. right? Do you think that people will be able to successfully claim that they were targets of government weaponization, and who will make that determination?
0: There's going to be a commission that makes the determination, but the members of the commission are going to be appointed by the acting attorney general, Blanche, who was Donald Trump's personal attorney. So who do you think is going to be appointed? I mean, if history is anything, it's going to be any indicator, it's going to be people sympathetic or supportive of Donald Trump. So, you would think that this commission is going to be supportive of those who believe that the federal government was weaponized against them, and you got $1.8 billion that can be paid out to individuals who just claim that the federal government was weaponized against them. And that's taxpayer dollars. Mm-hmm. And this is unprecedented. This is never, nothing like this. Look, there's a fund to pay out people who've been wronged by the government, but this kind of inside deal has never been done before.
1: And the question that you raise at the end of the piece is something I think a lot of people might ask themselves. What if it was the other party? What if it was, what if the shoe was on the other foot? And what would people be saying in that situation?
0: Well, look, the bar has been set so low now. And I know the Trump loyalists are relishing this as payback for what they believe has been the persecution of their leader. I get that. But think about this. If he can get away with this, imagine what payback will look like if a Democrat with the same ethical indifference as Donald Trump gets into office. You know, we're talking about just constantly shattering norms so that the next person up, if they are ethically challenged, can do the same kinds of things and will have truly gone into new territory where the rule of law means less than the whims of the individual in power.
1: Do you think does this end up tangled up in litigation and really never goes anywhere? 20 seconds.
0: Well, I don't know about litigation, but I think right now Blanche is being questioned before Congress. I think even some Republicans are raising questions about this, and Blanche is trying to answer to that today as he testifies before a Senate panel.
1: We'll keep an eye on that, and we're keeping an eye on the president, who continues to speak from the Oval Office right now. Hoppy, thank you.
0: Thank you.
1: Have a great day. We're back in just a minute. Let's go to the Metro News anchor desk for a check of local news. 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
2: West Virginia Metro News, I'm Jeff Jenkins. Mercer County deputies looking for the driver of a black pickup truck that was involved in a deadly hit and run this morning along Oakville Road, not far from the Sheets convenience store. Captain Stephen Summers tells Metro News they have a make and model of the truck involved in that collision. It happened at about 12:30 this morning. He says his truck would have front end damage, including passenger side headlight damage.
3: What we now believe to be possibly a black Ram 1500 was traveling towards the Athens Road intersection on Oakville Road, struck the pedestrian, and continued towards the Route 20 intersection.
2: Summers says the man who was killed was in his early 50s and was a local resident. A Kanawha County woman will serve home confinement for a fatal drunk driving incident.
4: Keisha Miller of Bell will spend the next 3 to 15 years on home confinement and be required to spend time in the regional jail after pleading guilty to DUI causing death for a 2024 incident that killed one pedestrian and injured another. Miller heard her sentence read by Kanawha County Circuit Judge Richard Lindsay on Thursday and said that there is no excuse for her actions that resulted in the death of Becky Martin.
5: I'm ashamed and embarrassed to be before you today under these circumstances. My choices on November 15, 2024 were inexcusable, and because of my

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1: For the first year of home confinement, Miller must spend 3 weekends per month in the South Central Regional Jail. I'm Daniel Woods, WVMetroNews.com.
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2: The Run for the Wall motorcyclists are making their way down U.S. Route 60 toward Raynell and Greenbrier County this afternoon. They were at the state capitol earlier today. They're heading toward the Vietnam Veterans Memorial Wall in Washington, D.C. for the Memorial Day holiday. A person hospitalized following a mobile home fire this morning in Harrison County. That blaze occurred at that trailer in the community of Enterprise. The fire was reported at about 6:30 this morning. Several fire crews on the scene. From the Metro News Anchor Desk, I'm Jeff Jenkins.
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1: Everyone, and welcome back to the program on this Thursday. Hope that you're having a great week. There is an announcement happening within the next hour in Clay County, and that's where we find House Speaker Roger Hanshaw in his home place. He joins us now on Metro News Midday. Thank you for being here.
2: Thanks, Amanda. Happy to do it.
1: I'm always happy to put cell service to the test in rural places, so let's do this. All right. Tell me a little bit of what kind of sneak peek can you give us on this announcement today?
2: Oh, it's not a sneak peek at all, Amanda. We're opening the visitor center for the Elk River Trail today. This has been long in the making. When it's completed, and we're not all the way completed with the trail yet, but when it's completed, you'll be able to get on a trail at the Capital Market in Charleston and ride a bike or walk all the way to Burnsville.
1: That is
2: the Elk River.
1: That's going to be amazing. I mean, what a beautiful, beautiful route for people to take.
2: It is. We're open to Clendenin now, just a little south of Clendenin, and plans are solidly in the making to bring that into the Capital Market soon.
1: All right. Well, you can grab a salad and then hit the trail. That sounds like a great day to me. Speaker Hanshaw, you just finished 2 days of an interim session, just the House. Only you guys provided some legislation for yourselves to make it that so you guys can have these opportunities to take deeper dives into different topics. Data centers was among them, foster care also. But I just have to get to the elephant in the room first. I mean, obviously, things are probably a bit awkward just with the post-election. And I wonder how you work to manage that.
2: Well, there's work to be done, Amanda. What a lot of folks don't realize is that to have a successful legislative session every year in January when it starts, the prep for that begins before the last session is even finished. So, no, we had a great 2 days. There was nothing awkward about it. We had almost all of our members in. Even some of our members who won't be back in 2027 were in to provide input. That guarantees continuity of operations. So we had folks in positions of key leadership who won't be back with us in 2027, but we're nevertheless here this week to begin the transition process, making sure that when the body does convene in 2027, we're doing it efficiently, that we're doing it in a way that addresses the needs that the state has. That's what these interim meetings are about. That's why they're important, and we didn't want to miss an opportunity this month to further that work.
1: One of those key positions that you just mentioned is the House Finance Chairman Vernon Criss, who didn't make it across the finish line to be on the ballot in November. When you watch these members come back and continue to do their jobs, I mean, are they able to do it with a different mindset?
2: I wouldn't say different, Amanda. Almost all of our members, and I say that sincerely, almost all of our members, whether they're the brand newest member we have or the most senior member of the body, really approach these jobs with dedication. They really want to do what's best for their communities and their districts and the state. And when you consider the fact that on any given election year, somewhere between a quarter and a third of the House membership turns over every election cycle. Mm-hmm. So there's always key people who choose to retire or who aren't successful in their election or for whatever reason don't come back. We have to follow the process to continue operating the House. We always lose good colleagues every time the House reinvents itself. Sometimes that's voluntarily, sometimes it's involuntarily. But we know how to operate, and that's what we have to do. It's what we did this week, and we're going to do the work for the state that needs done.
1: One of the things that's facing the big talking point in the state right now are data centers, and obviously people have a lot of questions and a lot of concerns because data centers, while they have been around for a while, they seem to be encroaching on our lives in different ways than they ever have before. First off, local control. There is not local control when it comes to these data centers. What kinds of questions did you get? What kind of questions did you answer? And what do you want people to know about the fact that control is not there in the hands of their counties?
2: Let's be clear on the law, Amanda. That's not accurate.
1: Okay.
2: That's not an accurate statement of the law. So there is a provision of one segment of the law for what are called high-impact data centers that choose to connect to a microgrid-style arrangement that does have state-level preemption and state-level evaluation. But other kinds of data centers already exist in West Virginia. Mm-hmm. That they developed under provisions of existing law. And there are others that have begun to pursue development in West Virginia that have not planned or do not, at least haven't indicated, that they plan to take advantage of that provision of law. So it's not a completely accurate statement of the law to say that there exists no apparatus for every data center.
1: Okay, so
2: lots of kinds of these things.
1: Okay, fair. The perception is out there, though, that is the case. So I wonder what you guys are doing. How do you go on a PR campaign then to say, hey, listen, like there are opportunities for some local control?
2: Well, I don't know that we'll go in a PR campaign. That's not really the job of the legislature. But that would be more for the companies who want to take advantage of that law. But what I think we do want to do, and started as recently as Monday of this week, is ask how do we evolve the law in this area such that we as the state get to capitalize on the opportunity. So one of our jobs is to change the law every year to reflect things that are going on in the 55 counties of West Virginia. So when we learn that a change is needed or warranted, we respond to it and act to it. So as the course of this year goes, we'll be having more meetings about this very topic during the course of the upcoming data center, or not data center, there will be data center meetings in our interim. So I was going to say during our upcoming existing schedule of interim meetings, when we learn that changes need to be made, we make them. And that's the topic we're talking about now, is what if any evaluation of, say, a siting decision should have input from something other than the Department of Economic Development. That's a normal way we do business.
1: Okay. I was talking with the House Speaker Roger Hanshaw, who is in Clay County today as they open, cut the ribbon on a trail that's going to create a beautiful, view for folks along the Elk River. As we talk about those beautiful views, and many people say what's going to be beautiful about these data centers is the tax revenue, but it's not entirely clear at this point. It's going to be a couple of years before we're clear on those tax dollars. How do you plan for that? How are you as lawmakers going to anticipate that revenue, but also, you know, still have to wait and wonder like the rest of us?
2: I think the trick for us, Amanda, is to learn from what other jurisdictions around the country experienced. And I'll specifically point out our neighbors to the east in Northern Virginia, in the suburbs of Washington, D.C. You know, you go there and the proliferation of data centers that have developed there is so great that they've actually considered and in some cases tried to impose moratoriums on the development of those facilities. I don't think West Virginia will ever confront that problem. I don't think we'll ever reach a place in which we want to say that we have too many statewide and that we shouldn't have any more statewide. But a few sprinkled here and there would do a lot to arrest some of the financial problems that many of our local counties have. And if you take time to actually look at the high impact data center legislation that the body adopted two sessions ago, one of the things you see there is a mechanism by which tax revenue gets divided up statewide. So we tried to think about those large investments in a particular area of West Virginia in the same way that we used to think about a coal mine 75 years ago. You know, if you look at severance taxes from when they began to be collected way back when, a portion of that money stayed locally, a big portion of that money stayed locally where the actual infrastructure was situated, but then a portion of it was divided up statewide so that everybody benefited from the investment. We tried to follow that very same strategy because the digital economy of the 21st century is to our state today, or will soon be to our state today, what the extractive economy was of the 19th and 20th centuries. So we wanted to be sure that everybody had an opportunity or has an opportunity to benefit from the investments when they get made.
1: Okay. We're talking with House Speaker Roger Hanshaw. This week, the governor described that $40 million structural gap with West Virginia's Temporary Assistance for Needy Families program. He says that's attributed to unchecked COVID relief support that kept flowing. Are you aware of a problem, and was the explanation that you got adequate, or do you have concerns that cuts are going to need to be made?
2: Well, I won't go so far as to say concerns yet, because I think there's a lot of questions to still be answered. But we do have those questions, Amanda. So none of that discussion was had with us during the regular legislative session this year. So we did what we did with respect to the budget for the upcoming fiscal year and the remainder of this fiscal year, absent that revelation. So the first thing we have to do is understand exactly how we got where we evidently are with respect to the announcement that was made yesterday. What we're not going to be very excited about, I don't think, would be substantial cuts to other services that are needed and necessary and beneficial. So there are things that the TANF funds support other than direct payments that are also important to a lot of families, particularly some of the low-income families in West Virginia. So we're not excited necessarily to be making cuts to those programs, but we first of all don't necessarily understand the announcement yet. So we've got to understand it a little better. As I understand it, we're not in a catastrophic situation yet. It's just going to be a problem that we face toward the end of the fiscal year. So we've got a little time on that left, not a lot, but we've got a little time on that left. So the step one for us is having our finance team understand exactly how we got where we are.
1: When you understand it, will you come back and explain it to the rest of us?
2: once we know, we'll be happy to tell others.
1: All right. It's House Speaker Roger Hanshaw. Is it rainy there today in Clay County?
2: It's a little drizzly. Okay. It's always pretty in Clay County.
1: It's always pretty. That is for sure. All right. Well, we look forward to today's ribbon cutting, and we appreciate your time here on Metro News Midday. Thank you.
2: Thanks, Amanda.
1: Take care.
2: Have a great day.
1: We're back. You too. We're back in just a minute.
0: We'll be right back. 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
6: Welcome back to Metro News Midday. AAA says that the average price for a gallon of regular gas in West Virginia is $4.51. Joining us now to talk more about his call to repeal the gas tax in West Virginia is Delegate Chris Anders. Thank you for joining us here on Metro News Midday.
7: Well, thank you so much for having me on, Amanda.
6: It's our pleasure. The gas tax is something that, you know, even Donald Trump said a couple weeks ago, President Trump said that he was considering, you know, recalling the federal gas tax, at least for a short period of time. The Democrats have been saying for a while now, let's do this. State Treasurer Larry Pack says it, and you are now joining this call for action. What made you put out this press release today?
7: Well, actually, Amanda, we've been calling for it for well over a month and a half now. We put it out first.
6: The Freedom Caucus. I'm sorry. Thank you. Yes, the
7: Freedom Caucus. We put it out first. The Democrats did jump on board with this. They of course, want to have a special session so they can grandstand, but we don't need to do that. Governor Morsi's audit, he recently uncovered $168 million in waste. That would certainly cover the $125 to $130 million it would cost to suspend the gas tax for 90 days and would give immediate relief to working families. And let's be honest about something. Government spending creates inflation. Inflation is a hidden tax, and every time the government overspends, the dollar buys less and families pay more for gas, groceries, electricity, and heating fuel. Now, every dollar a family spends filling their tank is a dollar they can't spend on groceries, medicine, or their children. So if the state can impose taxes on businesses or give special carve-outs to politically connected corporations, it certainly can impose taxes on working people, too.
6: Federal excise taxes are 18.4 cents per gallon on gas, 24.4 cents on diesel. West Virginia's state gas tax is 35.7 cents per gallon. So combined, West Virginians pay 54.1 cents per gallon at the pump. What do you say to folks who are concerned that already troubled roads will be troubled even longer as a result of this type of action?
7: You know, that's a funny conversation, because every time on the floor that I've pushed to reduce taxes or to eliminate a certain tax, and I even stated this on the floor, politicians run out and they hug roads. They pretend that every tax is supposed to fund the roads. But let's, again, the governor uncovered $168 million in waste. That will more than cover the cost to suspend the gas tax for 90 days. You know, this is about kitchen table economics. People don't care about political talking points. They care about whether or not they can afford to fill their tank and buy groceries for a week. I get calls from my constituents all the time. You know, a lot of West Virginians in rural areas drive long distances every day, whether it's to go to school or whether it's to go to work. And suspending it for 90 days would immediately lower the cost for these commuters, truckers, farmers, small businesses, and families just trying to get to work or school.
6: We're talking with Delegate Chris Anders from the 97th District. You say you're the chairman of the West Virginia Freedom Caucus, and like you said, you've been calling for this for some time. You say that, like, Governor Morsi has the authority to act immediately. Have you had any conversations with him about this?
7: Well, we've reached out to his office several times about this, and I have messaged him myself as well. This is something, again, the president is even saying doing so, that we should do so at the federal level. West Virginia should lead instead of waiting for Washington, D.C. to do something. Because, again, if government can find money for corporate handouts and bloated spending bills, it can certainly afford to give taxpayers relief at the gas pump.
6: Delegate Anders, why do you think that this is a political issue, in the sense that, like, we got to, like, kind of wait and see? Because you made a point to say that, you know, we give corporations tax breaks, we give, you know, we carve out other opportunities for groups, but this is something that would directly affect people every single mm-hmm. day of their lives. So, like, mm-hmm. why would this be a decision? Why do you think it's a decision that could have people thinking, you know, politics before people?
7: I don't understand it, so I can't exactly address that. I mean, let's be, you know, honest on this. Maybe the people don't have the high-dollar lobbyist hanging out in Charleston, buying free dinners and providing happy hours and lunches for politicians. In the end, for the people. And that's who we should be accountable for. And doing this is a direct impact. It will help them tremendously. You know, it's time to return some of the money back to the people who are actually paying the bills here, and we need to put our constituents first.
6: As you say, they can't take anyone out to dinner because they're trying to fill their gas tank. So there you go.
7: There you go.
6: We have 20 seconds.
7: You summed it up well.
6: Thank you. We have 20 seconds left. How are the interims for you?
7: Excuse me?
6: How are the interims for you? We have 20 seconds left.
7: I did not go to the interns because we weren't voting. If we're not voting, I'm not using taxpayer dollars to go to Charleston and being courted by lobbyists.
6: All right. Well, there you go. We'll leave it there. Delegate Chris Anders, we appreciate your time. Thank you so much. Chair of the Freedom Caucus.
7: Thank you. Have a great day.
6: You too. Thank you. Thanks for hopping on with us. You're listening to Metro News Midday. We're back in just a couple of minutes.
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9: As veterans, we've dealt with noise. From chains clanking as they're clamped onto cargo, to orders coming down the chain of command. We can handle that kind of noise. Back home, the noise is different. It seems like everyone's talking all at once and over each other because they just want to be heard. They're taking selfies and oversharing. But we know that it's not about hearing. It's about listening. Listening to what's actually happening with our fellow veterans. Understanding each other because we share the same experiences, the same vocabulary, following the same paths that others have walked.

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1: Real talent is defined by what people can do, not where they learn to do it. So by stopping at the education section of a resume, you might throw away the perfect hire. 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
6: Hi, everyone, and welcome back to the show on this Thursday. Jeff has a story posted on the website right now, WVMetroNews.com. The state track and field championships are happening this weekend in Charleston. He says Charleston police have new beefed up security plans for Laidley Field. The move was made after a man fired shots on Piedmont Road behind the stadium during a big track meet on May 2nd. The athletes and fans had to leave the stadium shortly after the gunfire. They say now that they're upping manpower with the crowd size, and they're going to have patrols inside and outside the perimeter around the gate and on Piedmont Road. Of course, that incident was related to a gentleman owing someone $20 and wanting to get that money, but it was certainly something that was tough for the community to deal with. 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
7: President Trump digs in on Lisa Brady, Fox News. He's insisting again Iran will not have a nuclear weapon or be allowed to keep its highly enriched uranium.
8: Look, we're going to either make sure they don't have a nuclear weapon, or we're going to have to do something very drastic.
7: For now, Pakistani mediators continue negotiations, but the president is acknowledging the conflict's ongoing impacts on gas prices and announcing an effort to help lower costs for multiple products by rolling back Biden-era refrigerant rules.
9: And once again, the Trump administration is answering the call, which will lower the cost of living for hardworking American families.
7: EPA Administrator Lee Zeldin says the Biden rules rushed a phase out of reliable equipment for grocery stores, restaurants, and homes. Environmental groups are criticizing the rollback. The president also just confirming he's postponed the signing of an AI-related order today because he didn't like certain aspects of it, concerned about its potential impact on the industry and the U.S. lead on artificial intelligence. Sentencing day in Minnesota for a woman at the center of the Feeding Our Future fraud scandal.
10: Amy Bach, the founder of the nonprofit Feeding Our Future, sobbed and apologized in federal court in Minneapolis before a judge sentenced her to 41 and a half years in prison, ordering Bach to pay back $243 million following her conviction on multiple charges for stealing from federal child nutrition programs during the pandemic. Dozens have been charged, including other top convicted or accused players in the scheme, in what prosecutors have said is one of the largest pandemic fraud cases in U.S. history.
7: Fox's Jeff Manasso. Also in Minnesota moments ago, the Justice Department announcing charges against 15 people in fraud schemes targeting over $90 million in taxpayer dollars, including Medicaid programs billed for services that were never delivered. Some of those patients later died. 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
7: Forecasters for the fast approaching hurricane season say they're expecting an easier time this year for the eastern seaboard of the U.S.
15: A high chance of an El Nino means forecasters at NOAA think the Atlantic Basin will produce fewer cyclones this summer. They're predicting 8 to 10 named storms.
16: Of these, 3 to 6 hurricanes with winds at or above 74 miles an hour, and 1 to 3 major hurricanes, that's your category 3 to 5, with winds at or above 111 miles an hour.
15: NOAA Director Neil Jacobs adds Pacific storms are predicted to be more numerous. Those can affect both the U.S. Southwest and the Hawaiian Islands. In Miami, Evan Brown, Fox News.
7: Airport officials at LaGuardia say they expect a runway with a sinkhole to reopen tomorrow. For now, that runway remains closed as emergency construction and engineering crews finish repairs and inspections. A new court decision could influence labor laws around the world.
17: The United Nations top court finding the right to strike is protected. The advisory opinion from the International Court of Justice in The Hague says workers and unions have that right under an international labor law treaty from 1948. That opinion, which is not binding, does not dictate how individual nations should write their specific labor laws, which may, for instance, place restrictions on how or when strikes happen. The right to strike is the focus of a long-running dispute between different groups in the UN's International Labor Organization. The treaty, signed by 158 countries, could have a profound impact on global labor relations. Lillian Wu, Fox News.
7: Stocks are lower right now. The Dow down 89 points. The NASDAQ's down more than 100. The S&P also in the red. I'm Lisa Brady. This is Fox News.
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19: 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Cloudy with rain today. Some rainfall heavy, high 66. Additional rain tonight with heavy rainfall and overnight low 55. Cloudy Friday. Scattered showers. Daytime highs tomorrow 62. Saturday overcast with morning rain, high 68. Sunday, cloudy with scattered afternoon showers and thunderstorms. Highs around 75. It's your Metro News AccuWeather on the WJLS News Network.
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0: Hi, everyone, and welcome to the show today. If any of those motorcyclists that are running to the wall in our nation's capital are listening, we are so glad that you're spending some time in West Virginia, and we certainly appreciate that you are honoring our Vietnam veterans, those who did not get the welcome home they deserved at the time. And we're just glad that West Virginia is a big part of the 38th annual Run for the Wall event. They are headed to Greenbrier County today, where they always receive a warm welcome. So safe travels to all of them. They didn't get the best weather yesterday, but we're certainly glad that they are here. I want to talk now with West Virginia Congressman Riley Moore. I was able to record this interview with him earlier today, but first I want to set you up with this. The Congressman Riley Moore addressed the House Appropriations Committee Wednesday to discuss his amendments that would direct the Army Corps of Engineers to provide needed resources to help suffering communities in West Virginia when it comes to water quality. Here's a little bit of what he had to say on the floor.
2: Thank you, Mr. Chairman. I rise also in support today of the manager's amendment. I want to thank the chairman very much for working with me and your staff, working with my staff to address a crisis that we're having in the state of West Virginia, specifically the southern coal fields. West Virginia faces currently one of the worst water crises in America. 29% of the state's public water systems have health-based Safe Drinking Water Act violations, three times the national average, and nearly 80% of the entire state have some form of violation. Between 2016 and 2024, nearly 1 million West Virginians, about half of the state's population, were served by systems violating federal standards. The three counties with the highest water violation rates in the country, all three of them are in West Virginia. In 1 6-month period in late 2024 and early 2025, the state issued more than 10 boil water advisories per day. A 250,000 residents rely on untreated springs on private wells because they have no alternative at all. And I'd been under one of those boil advisories several times when I lived in southern West Virginia. The crisis is most severe in the southern coalfield counties. In McDowell County, families spend more than $100 a month on bottled water because they do not have access to water any other way. Addressing this crisis will require years of sustained effort across federal, state, and local agencies, and the Army Corps of Engineers, they do play a role in this. Utilities in McDowell and Wyoming County often lack the engineering staff and resources to submit an Army Corps project application, let alone complete one. My amendment is simple. It directs the Corps to reach out to the qualifying utilities, offer technical assistance on applications and finished projects that are already underway. Mr. Chairman and the committee, it's very hard to believe, I'm sure for many of you, that people are living like this in America. We have people that subsist on cisterns, don't even have running water, don't have access to water whatsoever in West Virginia, and are living off of bottled water now. This isn't for weeks, this isn't for months, this has been going on for years. And very much appreciate you including this in the manager's amendment. I yield back. Thank you.
0: Congressman Riley Moore joins us now on Metro News Midday. Congressman, thanks for being here. We appreciate it.
3: No, thanks for having me on.
0: It was obviously a passion speech for you to talk about the water quality in the coal fields. And I just wonder what kind of reaction you got after you were done giving that speech.
3: You know, my colleagues, both sides of the aisle, were very supportive. A lot of them not completely aware how bad the issues are and that we're facing in West Virginia, but particularly in southern coal fields. And so I think it was helpful to enlighten them to what we're dealing with and why we need help.
0: It's difficult for people to understand, and sometimes I think even, you know, for even people like us to wrap our minds around the fact that in 2026 there are still people who don't have access to clean water. It's not acceptable.
3: No, it's completely unacceptable. I mean, We don't have access to clean water in 2026 in the United States of America. These are Americans. And we have to do something about this. And this is why, obviously, the energy and water bill, pushed through my amendment on that as it relates to Army Corps engineers. We're going to have other amendments and other bills that are going to be coming up here next month as well.
4: What, explain to people exactly what you think your amendment will accomplish.
3: Well, simply what it's going to do is it's going to direct the Army Corps of Engineers to talk to the qualifying utilities down there and offer technical assistance on ways that they can help them finish for the projects that are already underway. Obviously, dealing with the federal government is very complex and it's difficult. And we have limited resources, obviously, down there to be able to do these things. But it's directing the Army Corps of Engineers to lend their expertise to this and help these folks down in these counties in the southern coal fields so we can get some of these projects and grant dollars underway.
4: Why do you think something like this has never been done before? Seems egregious.
3: I have no idea. Obviously, it is not my district, but it's my state. These are my people. These are West Virginians. So my district or not, doesn't really matter. Myself, Congresswoman Carol Miller here in the House. Look, there's only two of us. So we are all working together all the time, also with our colleagues in the Senate, to fight for West Virginia. And it really is, it's heartbreaking what's going on down there. And so it's hard for me to walk into this building and say, well, it's not my district, not my, no, it's I'm West Virginian, it is my issue, these are my folks, and I'm gonna do everything I can to continue to try to help and get resources and direct the federal government to do something about this crisis down there in the southern coal fields and throughout West Virginia. I mean, we got water issues all over the place.
4: That was my next question to you. It's not your district. How did this, obviously we're all West Virginians, but when it came to this, like what, was there a final straw that made you decide that this was something you could do, or is there something that's in your purview that made you like have a realization that this amendment was a possibility?
3: Well, I think it's, first of all, look, I've lived in Charleston. I have family that lives down there, obviously. I've had family that have lived all over West Virginia. I'm born in West Virginia myself. My family's been there a very, very long time, many generations in the state. And, as I was state treasurer. I represented the entire state of West Virginia previously. And so those were my constituents. And so I have a lot of great relationships down there and talk to people. So I know the issues that are going on down there. And I just happened to be blessed enough to be on the House Appropriations Committee. And as you know, that's where kind of the dollars get decided and where they're going to be expended. And you have a lot of power in that committee that can direct federal agencies and government entities to do certain things that they're not currently doing. So I felt like it was really my duty as a West Virginian, not a congressman, but just in this position to do anything that I can.
4: One of the, there's a story on WTRF today. They're reporting that two West Virginia environmental groups have filed a federal lawsuit against Armstead Graphite Materials for allegedly repeating violations of the Clean Water Act at the company's graphite manufacturing facility in Anmore. So when you think about, the fact that there are people who are dealing with water that's of third world status, but then also, there are companies who are accused of not treating the water with the respect that it deserves. I wonder how you strike that balance in a state that relies heavily on those types of industries.
3: Well, yeah, look, you got to follow the law. You got to have to follow the law. We want businesses here. We want businesses to thrive here. Part of this, though, is the destruction of the industrial base in West Virginia that's been going on for decades. And so you end up with, and Southern Coalfield's a great example, where you have abandoned coal mines or abandoned industrial sites or otherwise that, okay, sure, I'm sure those liabilities are on those companies. They don't exist. They're gone now. They're bankrupt, dissolved. So if you don't have some company pumping water out of some of these sites, it's going to fill up. Mm-hmm. And you're going to have issues that are going to continue to happen. And so all these things need to move in tandem, where it's, we need to continue to improve the economy. We need better economic outcome and opportunities for our citizens. But at the same time, obviously, we've got to have clean water. So look, we can do all these things, but it's not that we can, we must. We must do all these things. I mean, these are not, you know, this isn't some far-flung country out in Africa that's dealing with these issues. These are Americans living in the United States of America in the great state of West Virginia that shouldn't be. We have these issues, by the way, because of a lot of picking and choosing favorites as it relates to industries and picking on West Virginia over the decades and destroying a lot of our industries.
4: We're talking with Congressman Riley Moore. You've had a busy couple days on the Hill. It's been busy since the election night. Tell me a little bit about your day and your committee meetings yesterday outside of the scope of water.
3: Yeah, so we did the energy and water bill yesterday, and then we turned to the legislative branch bill after that. So we pre-conferenced on that markup of energy and water at about 10 a.m., and I think we left the committee room at about midnight. So we've got a 14-hour work day there in committee and then voting on the floor in between all of that. So it was quite a busy day, but I will tell you this, we now have 7 appropriations bills out of committee. One has already passed the floor. The Military Construction Veterans Affairs bill has passed the floor. And so we are moving over here in the House actually at a very good pace to get back to regular order and fund the government, which is really first and foremost our number one job that we should be doing here in Congress.
4: Yeah, absolutely. I want to give you a chance just to reflect. You know, obviously Tuesday's primary in Kentucky was something that the entire nation was watching. Thomas Massie pushed for the release of the Epstein files, very concerned about the deficit. What is the mood on Capitol Hill at a time when, you know, when all of this is going on and people in Congress are being targeted by the president, as far as, you know, incumbents are being targeted by the president?
3: Well, what I'd say is, like, we passed legislation and to release the Epstein files. We did that. The problem with Thomas's bill is that it didn't have any protections for victims in it, so we just rewrote it, passed it, and those files are released and they're out online, and I hope everybody who's involved in this rots in some prison cell for the rest of their lives, the ones that are still around. I think there's got to be accountability for every perpetrator in this thing. Second to that, though, is if you look at this week and last week, there is no question that this is Donald Trump. This is President Donald Trump's Republican Party. And stop. I mean, this is his party. And he has remade the Republican Party with new coalitions, new people who are voting in our elections and for Republicans. And I think he has made that point very, very clear through these last two weeks of elections.
4: As we head into the Memorial Day holiday, I just wonder your message to those who have served.
3: You know, my message to those who have served is God bless you and thank you so much for providing each and every one of us the freedoms that we enjoy in this great country, which would not be possible without your service and sacrifice to our country and to the people of this nation. And so it's always a wonderful holiday. Great time for reflection, and right on the heels, obviously, of this really momentous occasion, which is the 250th anniversary of this great nation. So really special Memorial Day.
4: Thank you. I know you have to get to a meeting. Come back. I have other things I want to ask you about, and we'll do that next time. Congressman Riley Moore, thanks for your time. Appreciate it.
3: Thanks so much.
4: Have a great day.
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4: Welcome back to Metro News Midday. We talked with House Speaker Roger Hanshaw during the noon hour as they are in Clay County this hour, talking about the new Welcome Center for the Elk River Trail. So that is something we'll have a story on the website later today, wvmetronews.com. Also, earlier today, Governor Morrissey announced a $12 million AMLER, A-M-L-E-R, award distribution for Upshur County. It is a $12 million regional hub tourism and recreational complex. And the press release says, combined with previously secured grants, this cements a $16.5 million total investment in Upshur County. The governor is calling it a once-in-a-generation opportunity for Upshur County and the surrounding region. He thinks that a project like this one is going to attract visitors who support hotels, restaurants, and small businesses. So the new AMLER award, combined with previously secured local, state, and private resources, brings the total funding committed for phase one of this project to that $16.5 million. They're planning to have baseball, soccer, and lacrosse fields there, also mountain bike flow tracks and ice skating rink, and a Snowflex tubing hill for year-round recreation. So back in 2022, the Upshur County Commission developed a master plan for the J.F. Allen Company for this particular piece of property. It's 70 acres by the J.F. Allen Company, along with Joyce Allen and her son, John Allen. So they have been working to make sure that these grants could be secured so

0: Republicans are expected to take out some, if not all, of the extra Secret Service funds that were intended for the president's ballroom project in hopes of passing their immigration enforcement funding bill along party lines. Their goal is to pass that legislation by June 1st. Senate Appropriations Chairwoman, Maine Republican Susan Collins, told Semaphore News that, quote, the votes aren't there to include the ballroom funds in the spending package set for that Votorama, which is expected to begin later tonight. But Senate Democrats have a new target for the amendment marathon, the Justice Department's controversial new anti-weaponization fund. That's something North Carolina Republican Senator Tom Tillis called, quote, absurd. And several other Republicans, including Senate Republican leader John Thune, seem uneasy with.
1: I think that there are and will be continue to be a lot of questions around that the administration is going to have to answer.
2: How would the commission that you've just referenced that oversees the fund determine whether future claims from the fund are eligible to be paid out of it? And how will they determine how much will be paid for each claim? What's the legal basis for those decisions?
0: Democrats now plan to introduce amendments targeting the $1.8 billion fund, which several Republicans in both chambers say they're against. If Republicans stay united, they can get this legislation passed without any support from Democrats. But if they start to peel off over the cost, the process, or that White House security funding, that June 1st deadline gets harder to hit. Reporting at the White House, I'm Trevor Shirley for News Nation.
3: All right, Trevor Shirley, thank you for that report. On our radar today is a study about screen time for kids. We're going to get you more about that coming up in just a little bit because everybody knows, and it's not just kids. Screen time is something that is tough on all of our eyes, and I'll bring you that here in just a little bit. We're going to take a quick break, and when we come back, Dr. Allison Wilson is going to join us. She's the executive chair of the WVU Critical Care and Trauma Institute, talking about just kind of getting ready for summer activities. So it's so easy to go do those summer activities and put down the phones, put down the screens, but you got to be careful on some other fronts as well. So we'll talk with her when we come back. You are listening on a Thursday to Metro News Midday, and we're glad you're here. Thank you.

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1: West Virginia Metro News, I'm Jeff Jenkins. State champions in track and field will be crowned beginning tomorrow evening at Laidley Field in Charleston. It's the state high school track and field championships. Now, the capital city is increasing security around Laidley Field after a shots fired incident outside the stadium during a track meet earlier this month. Deputy Police Chief Tony Hazlett says they'll have more officers inside and outside the stadium, and also on the warm-up routes for distance runners on the city's east end.
2: Distance runners have to warm up, and they warm up, you know, a couple miles at a time. And we're also patrolling that route for security reasons for them.
1: A man was arrested after that shots fired incident outside the stadium on May 2nd. Governor Patrick Morrissey, this hour in Clay County, where the new Elk River Trail Visitor Center is being dedicated. He's on site with House of Delegates Speaker Roger Henschel.
3: This has been long in the making. When it's completed, and we're not all the way completed with the trail yet, but when it's completed, you'll be able to get on a trail at the Capital Market in Charleston and ride a bike or walk all the way to Burnsville.
1: The governor was in Upshur County earlier today to announce the state DEP's Abandoned Mine Lands Economic Revitalization Program has awarded more than $12 million to support construction and equipment purchases for the development of the John C. Allen Regional Hub Tourism and Recreational Complex in Buchanan. That announcement made earlier today during a ceremony there. 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
4: Come on, Liam, let's go. Get open. Come on, go for it. Wake up. Wake up, Liam. Oh, come on, use your head. I don't want it. Dominate.
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0: seriously needs to get a grip.
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0: Yeah, stop trying to coach from the stands and just cheer.
1: That's what Liam wants.
0: That's what we all want.
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3: It's cool and damp across the state of West Virginia. Drizzle in some areas, some heavy rain. It's going to be like this for the next several days. A 50-ton steam engine locomotive proved to be no problem for a crane crew that strapped it up, lifted it up, and put it down in a new state capitol courtyard this afternoon. The engine part of a new display beside the State Culture Center that focuses on West Virginia's role in the U.S.'s 250-year history, and it's now in place. From the Metro News Anchor Desk, I'm Jeff Jenkins.
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1: Hi, everyone. Welcome back to the show on this Thursday. We are talking about screen time, and HHS is a warning of children's screen time use, citing impact on sleep and mental health. Does it sound familiar, even if you are only a child at heart? Mm-hmm. The Department of Health and Human Services is warning about this, and they're saying that the Surgeon General's warning on the harms of screen use states that harmful screen use among children and adolescents has become a public health concern. Growing up surrounded by screens of all types, televisions, computers, tablets, and smartphones, it's all now the norm. They go on to say that exposure often begins before a child's first birthday. Can you imagine? And then increases by as they age. By adolescence, children may spend more time on screens than sleeping or attending school. So technology continues to grow. Smartphones, watches, tablets, social media. And there have been all of these conversations about how this technology is affecting children's mental health, their safety, and how to manage it. It's difficult for us as adults to manage this. So imagine being a child. Last month, the Los Angeles Unified School District passed a resolution to restrict screen time in all classrooms. This is according to a report by The Hill. The school board claimed that the move made the district a national leader in setting thoughtful, research-based limits on student screen use and classroom technology tools. And you might remember back when the school year started, we did an interview with a gentleman who was studying screen time in schools as far as kids having their phones in schools. And it was a wide study. And what he revealed by way of this research that they did was that the kids who were told to put their phones away were actually grateful. So many of them were grateful because they didn't have that pressure. They had that excuse. They're not allowed to have their phones in school, and it gave them the opportunity to take a break. So back to the situation in Los Angeles, the board passed the resolution unanimously to restrict screen time for each grade level, get rid of technology for those in first grade and under, and bar student-led use of YouTube or other streaming platforms. And they said, it's a concern at all stages of life and particularly important around children's screen exposure. Its potential to disrupt healthy sleep, which is fundamental to learning, mood, behavior, physical health, and overall development. That's according to the report. They say that blue light wavelength at night, so staring at your phone or your tablet at night, may contribute to sleep disruption, while effects of other wavelengths, such as low frequency wavelength, have been hypothesized and may warrant further study. So there's a lot that we don't know about all of that, and it's something that you'll want to keep in mind, not just for the children in your lives, but for yourself as well. That study broken down by The Hill, and you can read more on WOWKTV.com. All right, so from your screens to the great outdoors, we want to make sure that everybody is safe ahead of summer activities. The warm weather brings more travel. We're in our cars more, we're outside more, and some of these seasonal celebrations include things like fireworks and things like that. And trauma specialists at WVU Medicine are reminding families that serious injury can be prevented if we all just do, what do they say, doctor, an ounce of prevention is worth a pound of cure. I hope I'm getting that right. Joining us now to talk more about it is Dr. Allison Wilson. She's the executive chair of the West Virginia Critical Care and Trauma Institute. Thanks for being here on Metro News Midday.
2: Well, thank you very much. I appreciate this opportunity to speak with you all.
1: Well, we're glad to have you here because it is important for all of us to remember that there are things that we need to think about. We've had a couple of really, really beautiful 90-degree days. So not only do we need to be smart in the heat, but more people are out. There's more motor vehicle crashes. There are ATV crashes. People are in water. We've got fireworks. I mean, there's a lot for parents to remember and for all of us to remember as we try to wrap our minds around some summer fun.
2: Right. So the greatest thing about it, we live in a wonderful area full of blessed with outdoor areas and great places to hike and bike and lakes and rivers and things. And so what you want to do is make sure everybody gets to enjoy it because it's important to be outside. We know that that exposure is healthy for your physical and mental health, but we want to be sure you're doing it safely. So when you're doing things like riding an ATV or if you're riding on a motorcycle or a bicycle, please be sure to wear an appropriate helmet. And for kids riding on some of those motorized vehicles, please be sure it's appropriately sized because the weight of those can increase their risk of an accident or crash if they are undersized for the vehicle that they're riding in, such as the ATVs. And then other things such as, you know, when you're going to be swimming, swim with a buddy. Don't swim if you've been drinking or any other type of drugs. And be sure if you're are swimming, if it's in a pond or a lake, dive feet first. Don't dive head first. That can increase your risk of hitting a shallow bottom and causing a spinal injury or a brain injury. So those are some of the main things that we like everybody to keep in the front of their mind. And when it comes to 4th of July, great advice. Leave it to the professionals. You know, so if you are going to have small fireworks outside, be sure the crowd is far away. Be sure, again, avoid any kind of substance that you might ingest for the person that would be handling or lighting those. You know, minimize or eliminate the alcohol use for those that would be handling those. And things such as sparklers, make sure there's something that's going to protect the child's hand, and particularly watch to be sure that they're keeping away from each other's faces and particularly eyes. And we all know we love those sparklers and kids love them, but just be sure they're staying a safe distance from each other. Protect their hands and their eyes.
1: Yeah, it really is so much fun. And it's fun to see kids. The kids in my neighborhood were out in a backyard pool the other night. And it was just so fun to hear them like out there laughing and giggling and having the best time. But we have to be careful because it's easy to get caught up in the moment. We do, you know, especially as adults, have to be vigilant and make sure that everyone is, you know, that you're counting heads, you know, you're making sure you can see everybody and that you're paying That's attention right. to all of that. But just hearing that joy of kids and, you know, I just led into your segment talking about all this screen time. I think that maybe is why it brought so much joy to my heart. You know, this simple moment of high school kids just like out swimming in a pool. It was kind of nice.
2: Absolutely. Yeah. Absolutely. It's great to those outdoor activities. And we're so blessed to live in an area that is so rich with so many great activities we can do outdoors. But just having somebody who's really keeping that situational awareness, like you said, counting the heads, knowing ahead of time who are your strong swimmers and who really aren't. So you can keep an extra helpful eye. Always swimming with a buddy if you're an adolescent and you're with somebody, making sure that people are, you know, using good common sense and things. So we want everybody to have fun. We want everybody to enjoy the outdoors and do all those great fun things. Just, you know, Don't get so nervous about things that you avoid doing anything. That's not what we want, but we certainly want people to do it safely.
1: Yeah, and we don't want, Dr. Allison Wilson, the executive chair of the West Virginia Critical Care and Trauma Institute. My mind was on two different tracks there. I apologize, Doc. Speaking of paying attention to what you're doing, I want to say that we don't want people to be like, oh, you're soft. We're being soft on people, you know. No, because we want everyone to get out there and have a good time.
2: Yep. Yep. Absolutely. So, you know, the more activities you do outside, it's good for you. You know, ride the ATVs, but do it safely. Use the right size ones. Make sure you're wearing a helmet, even if you're on the you know, what is commonly known as the side-by-side. Mm-hmm. We see a lot of extremity injuries because people have their arms and legs outside that vehicle. And if it hits a rut, it can roll pretty easily. People have this idea that it's safer because it has the cage over it. But we see more facial and head injuries on those because their head hits the side of the bars. So just being, you know, doing it smartly, but definitely continuing to enjoy our great outdoors is really important.
1: You know, another thing that we didn't talk about yet, but along the same lines of side-by-sides and ATVs, golf carts. We see more and more kids riding golf carts and those e-bikes that go really fast.
2: Yes. Well, let me tell you, the e-bikes are a really big problem, particularly in many of our cities, because people are using them more and more to get around inside the cities. So we don't see as many of these accidents as they do in some of the cities, but it's been a hot topic amongst the professional trauma organizations of the number of people who are becoming very, very seriously injured riding the e-bikes because of rates of speed, and then they assume that's just like a bike and they don't have any kind of helmet on, or they might be also watching their phone while they're on the e-bike, but also not watching traffic. And there have been some very serious problems in the cities where we're seeing a big influx of the utilization of the e-bikes. So you should think of the e-bikes a lot more like you do a dirt bike.
1: Okay.
2: It's powerful. So
1: Yeah, we were talking with a police officer the other day just about how law enforcement, you know, first responders in that front, before they get to the emergency room and see you, how they're dealing with this, because this is like a whole new frontier for them. And it was interesting that what you just said about how you guys as trauma doctors are now like on this new frontier as well. What kinds of conversations are you guys having?
2: Well, nationally, we're having conversations about what kind of parameters or safety parameters we need to have with the e-bikes, such as, you know, should there be speed limits for them? Where should they be in the flow of traffic? What type of reflective equipment needs to be on them? But the big thing has to do with speed and then impairment, because essentially they are kind of a bike. The use of what we've seen with, you know, alcohol and drug intake, but then feeling, quote, safer riding one of these e-bikes is a general perception. So people, you know, if you're intoxicated, balance, and then they are going substantially faster than many of the other regular bicycles. So that's a big hot topic of conversation. But we do have something within all the trauma centers. You know, for anybody who comes in after any kind of traumatic injury, we do a screen with them on what type of other behaviors and common hobbies and activities they have. And we screen particularly for drug and alcohol use, as well as for some depression that would make them more prone to perhaps riskier behavior. So I really, big shout out to all of our mental health co-workers who work and partner with our trauma teams to help us be able to intersect and intervene to potentially prevent further injury when the patient returns back home.
1: One of the things that you also talk about as you remind people about injuries this summer, I think about people's garages, how like people, you know, we all use them like as a storage hub, and people can fall and it can be really dangerous. And yesterday with all that rain, you think about a slippery garage floor. You write that 50% of geriatric patients who develop a hip fracture have a risk of mortality within just 3 years. And it's a good reminder, not just when we're talking about like, you know, the kids out there who are playing and having fun, but we have to watch out for everybody.
2: Yes. Well, geriatric falls is a huge problem nationally. In fact, the number one reason for admission to a trauma center is now a fall. Now, whether that's a fall from a height, and when you talk about the things with the garages, you know, again, having someone with you when you're using a ladder. Many people think of ladder as a fairly innocuous tool that we use around the house.
1: No.
2: Falls from ladder can be really, really high. And so when you do have that senior that you're, you know, you're so blessed to be able to live in the same area or who you have as a neighbor, offering to help and to steady and to watch them or you know, spot them as they're getting on the ladder is helpful. Or if it is somebody who is senior, perhaps a chore for them and keeping them off the ladder completely. But ground level falls in the older patient is a huge problem. And what happens is sometimes that really unmasks some of their other medical and physiologic fragility. And so we're really starting to look at within both, you know, the trauma world, but also geriatric medicine is not just looking at chronologic age, but looking at their overall fragility and do they maintain their muscle mass? I mean, what is their strength? What's their overall cardiovascular capabilities and their exercise tolerance? Because that really contributes to overall outcome after they have a hip fracture. So those are things that we can keep in mind, but try to keep the geriatric folks off the ladders. That would be great. But for everyone else, just keep in mind, you know, a ladder, you know, they seem like you get to the top and I'm going to be able to reach that, you know, have somebody with you who can help call you out when you're starting to do something that, you know, that second can make a big difference in whether you fall or not.
1: Yeah. So. Change the light bulb when somebody else is around. Dr.
2: Yes.
1: Allison Wilson.
2: That's exactly right.
1: Spoken as a, yes, for sure. They're not as steady as they look, and neither are the people sometimes, including myself. Dr. Allison Wilson, thank you so much for your time. Thank you.
2: Thank you.
1: All right.
2: Have a great and blessed summer.
1: Thank
2: All
1: you.
2: Right.
1: You do the same. Take care. Brad McElhaney is fresh off a call with Senator Capito. We're going to talk to him in just a minute. You're listening to Metro News Midday.
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3: Start your day with the morning news. It took a Mingo County jury very little time to convict a man in the death of a state trooper.
4: 32-year-old Timothy Kennedy is now a convicted murderer after the 12-member jury found him guilty of first-degree murder and four other felony counts for the June 2023 shooting death of State Police Sergeant Corey Maynard. The jury took about 40 minutes to convict Kennedy.
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2: Hi, everyone. Welcome back to the program. Brad McElhaney is fresh off the call with Senator Capito, and he joins us now on Midday. Brad, thanks for being here. What did she have to say about the fund that is meant to help people who the president says are wrongfully targeted by the IRS?
3: The $1.776 billion anti-weaponization fund, which is part of a court settlement between the Trump administration through the IRS and President Trump and his allies politically. So sort of on both sides of that matter. Because it's a legal settlement in the court system, there's some question about whether Congress could or should have more oversight, but it is taxpayer dollars. So Senator Capito was asked that question. The acting attorney general, Todd Blanche, had been at a lunch with Senate Republican leadership. Senator Capito said that she was able to go to part of that lunch, but had an overlapping hearing, couldn't go to the whole thing, and also, you know, did not commit to supporting the use of taxpayer dollars that way.
2: Okay.
3: Congress is in the middle of an allocation period here. And she said, I'm not sure what the future is, meaning the future of some oversight of that funding. She said it looks as though it's going to be difficult for us to pass that in the reconciliation bill, but those decisions have not been quite made, to my knowledge. They're probably being made right now, she said. How can they make decisions without her? She's the number four Republican. Nevertheless, there's a lot of spinning plates today. And, you know, a lot of her colleagues are wary of the use of taxpayer dollars, among them John Thune of North Carolina, Bill Cassidy of Louisiana. I misnamed the – John Thune is the Senate Republican leader.
2: Yes. Mm-hmm.
3: In any case, some of her colleagues have been skeptical of the use of taxpayer dollars this way, and – to us, the West Virginia reporters, Senator Capito was not fully committal and still trying to figure out where her colleagues are.
2: All right. Well, we'll read more in your story later today, which I'm sure will be posted to the website.
3: It will be posted to the website, WVMetroNews.com.
2: Brad McElhaney, thank you. Appreciate you always.
3: Hey, thanks.
2: We're back to wrap up hour two.
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2: Welcome back to Metro News Midday. As we wrap up hour number two, I want to tell you a little bit about tomorrow. James Beard award-winning chef Paul Smith will join us during the midday time slot. We are very excited about that. He is such a busy man. He's going to join us and give us all the tips and tricks you need to have the perfect cookout this holiday weekend. He has some great practical uses for your grill and all those things in your fridge. So we're going to get you some good recipes coming up with him as a part of our Lunchbot segment. That will be tomorrow. And we'll just have our regular fun. Daniel Woods is going to take it from here for the 2 o'clock hour. Have a great day, everyone. I'll talk to you tomorrow.
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16: A federal fraud crackdown expands. I'm Lisa Brady, Fox News.
17: This is the beginning of our work in Minnesota.
16: Assistant U.S. Attorney General Colin McDonald, among the top federal officials announcing charges against 15 people in fraud schemes they say cheated taxpayers and left citizens without needed services while ballooning the cost of programs, including some that were shut down. Hundreds of providers are now being revalidated. Centers for Medicaid and Medicare Services Administrator Dr. Mehmet Oz says half may no longer be able to provide services.
18: We're here to fix these problems. We love these programs, but we're going to crush the fraudsters who threaten with corruption the foundation of the social safety that we have built in this wonderful nation over the last 60 years since the foundation of Medicaid and Medicare.
16: One of the fraud suspects, Muhammad Omar, is on the run with a limp after jumping from a fourth floor balcony. The FBI releasing surveillance footage and asking for the public's help to find him. The new charges announced not long after Amy Bach was sentenced in Minnesota to more than 41 years in prison for her role in the Feeding Our Future fraud scandal. President Trump draws a line in the nuclear dust, saying Iran will not be allowed to keep its highly enriched uranium.
19: We will get it. We don't need it. We don't want it. We'll probably destroy it after we get it, but we're not going to let them have it.
16: Pakistan's interior minister, meantime, arriving back in Iran yesterday to continue talks with Iran's president.
20: Axios is reporting that Qatar and other regional allies have been sort of going back and refining the peace proposal to bridge any remaining gaps between Tehran and Washington, really hammering out commitments from the Iranians on that nuclear program and also working out how this administration might unfreeze Iranian funding in return.
16: Fox's Aisha Hosni at the White House just getting word the Tennessee execution of Tony Carruthers has been halted after officials struggled for more than an hour to find a required backup vein for the lethal injection. 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
16: After months of internal pressure, the Democratic National Committee releases a report on what went wrong for the party in the 2024 election.
23: DNC Chairman Ken Martin promised to release the autopsy, as it's called, of the 2024 campaign when he received it last year. He claimed in a statement it wasn't ready and said he'd shelve the report so past results could not create a distraction. Martin said that actually created a bigger distraction and apologized. The report suggests Democrats should put a larger emphasis on voters in Middle America and the South who feel they are not part of Democrats' vision for a stronger America. Also, the report said state parties need more support and training and pointed out an inability and unwillingness to listen to every voter. Gernal Scott, Fox News.
16: The DNC chair also says he's focusing on this year's midterms and 2028. Election results in one Alabama town could lead to a party.
24: Dry no more in Fauquville, Alabama. The small town voters ending their 140-year-old ban on alcohol by just one vote, 116 to 115, in favor of alcohol sales. And the owner of the Mr. Quick store says this changes everything. Courtney Hargrove and her dad have run the gas station since 1983. Now they're all set to add a liquor store, building a whole new building for the alcohol sales out of respect for the 115 townspeople who voted against it. So it's a separate business. Mayor Ken Winkle says the sad part is 800 people are on the voter rolls, but only 231 voted.
16: Fox's Therese Crowley. The city council still needs to certify the results, setting up alcohol sales that could begin this fall. From a sell-off to a rally on Wall Street, the Dow's now up 246 points, sending it into record territory. The S&P and the NASDAQ also in the green. I'm Lisa Brady. This is Fox News.
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25: 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Cloudy with rain today. Some rainfall heavy, high 66. Additional rain tonight with heavy rainfall and overnight low 55. Cloudy Friday. Scattered showers. Daytime highs tomorrow 62. Saturday overcast with morning rain, high 68. Sunday, cloudy with scattered afternoon showers and thunderstorms. Highs around 75. It's your Metro News AccuWeather on the WJLS News Network.
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26: 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Amanda Barron out, Dave Allen out, Jeff Jenkins out. Going back to the bench, it's Daniel Woods. This is Metro News Midday.
1: 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Let's go live to downtown Charleston. Here's Dave Allen.
26: It is not Dave Allen with you on this Thursday afternoon. Daniel Woods here with you for the final hour of Metro News Midday on your Thursday. Got a lot of stuff coming up here this hour. A lot of news going on today that I want to talk about. Want to give you my opinion on what's going on across the Mountain State. And I promise I'm not just the brain dead sports guy that you hear on the morning news every morning. I've got plenty of thoughts when it comes to serious topics here, but we are going to talk a little sports this hour. Joe Brocato is going to join us at the bottom of this hour from the Metro News sports team to talk the new format for the state softball tournament. Stage is set for the first time. 32 teams will be competing for state championships in high school softball this year. So we're going to talk to Joe at the bottom of the hour. Also got high school baseball regionals going on. The text line is open, 304-TALK-304. That's 304-825-5304. So if you got something you want to get off your chest, you want to tell me, hey, you're not Dave Allen, when's Dave Allen coming back? You can text that in, too. I would welcome that. But we are going to start off this 2 o'clock hour talking to somebody from my old stomping grounds, because I did come here to the great city of Charleston from the Eastern Panhandle. Really enjoyed my time in our office out in Martinsburg at WEPM, and a place that I got to spend some time while I was there was Orr's Farm Market. And Katie Orr Dove with Orr's Farm Market joins us now on Metro News Midday. Welcome to the show. Thanks for giving us some time.
3: Yes, thank you so much for having me.
26: Excited to have you. So I know that there is certainly a lot going on this time of year for you at Orr's Farm Market and for growers all over the Eastern Panhandle and all over West Virginia. But I do have to lead off with this. I mean, just in the last few days here in Charleston, and I know it's been around the state as well, we have seen some up and down weather. We've had weather in the 90s here. We had tornado warnings here last night. We've had thunderstorms, and I know there's a lot of that going on in the panhandle. So with as much variance as we've had in the weather, really, it seems throughout the spring, you know, what kind of effect has that had on growers in the Eastern Panhandle in particular?
3: I would say the Eastern Panhandle is navigating some really challenging times with agriculture right now. We did have some very warm temperatures in early April that for us as orchardists led to some blossoms opening up earlier than normal. And then we got hit right after that with some really cold temperatures around the 21st, 22nd of April. And everything was in full bloom for us at that point. And so because of that, we lost a lot of our crops here in Martinsburg. It depends probably on where the orchards are located and what the altitude is there. And what, you know, frost protection methods the different farmers use. But we're hearing from a lot of farmers that we know that they've lost a lot of their crops for this season as far as fruit trees go. Like for us, it was a lot of our strawberries, and then we lost all of our sweet cherries and tart cherries. We lost our probably 60% of our blueberries. We've lost all of our peaches, all of our nectarines, all of our plums, and then a large percentage of our apples. So just like some losses that we haven't ever experienced before here at this farm. You know, and we did use some frost protection methods, but it was just so cold here that night. We had, you know, like I said, 90s the week before for multiple days in a row. And then we turned around, when they call for 32 where we are, we know it's going to be lower than that because of it always gets colder here than the news calls for. So we got down to 21 in this one part of our farm where we have our strawberries. And even though we ran our wind machine and tried to bring those temperatures up, it didn't bring it up enough.
26: So it really just sounds like it was the perfect storm where you get that early bloom because of early warm temperatures and even really hot temperatures up to the 90s, and then slams right into that frost, that late frost. And like I said, it just seems like the perfect storm, right?
3: Yeah, and I feel like there's still some drought conditions across the state. I mean, we're getting a crazy amount of rain today, like all at once. But yeah, drought conditions throughout the state also are already kind of a concern on people's radar. And so, yeah, it's kind of like a double whammy right now. We're kind of just we're planting our vegetable gardens. And what I think we're going to do is go big on vegetables and try to source things as locally as we can to sell in our farm market. I've got a really nice assortment this weekend for Memorial Day. But it's spotty, you know, like what you're able to find. And and what I'm finding is the prices are higher this year because if they're local, they know if they have strawberries this year, they're one of the only ones that have them.
4: Right.
7: And that was going to be my next question, where you said you're going to pivot more to vegetables this year. What does that mitigation effort look like for a grower like Orr's at this point where you are turning? What does that next step look like as far as still having sales this spring and trying to put something on the shelves for your buyers?
3: Sure. So like the last month, we've just been kind of navigating, like looking at percentages of crops that we do have, trying to adjust our staff, and then also trying to communicate to our guests what's going to be going on at our farm, because we don't want them to stop coming. So we also do some different tourism activities at our farm, and we do source products from other places, and we have a multitude of different foods in our farm market, not just fruits and vegetables. So we have baked goods that we bake, and we also have like lunch items. And then we carry a lot of West Virginia and local products on our shelves, like teas and coffees and things like that, jams and just different products that bring people in, soaps, things like that. But as far as the tourism activities are that are going on at our farm, we are opening an ice cream truck in a couple weeks, which we had already been planning to do. And I'm really thankful we have that going on. So we'll be doing like soft serve ice cream, milkshakes, things like that. We're also going to be open late, like Wednesdays through Saturdays. We're going to stay open till like 8 o'clock so people can hang out, enjoy their ice cream and spend like create that community atmosphere where people have a place to go after work and, enjoy the atmosphere out here in the orchards with, you know, maybe a couple bonfires going and some music and, just give people something to do. We're going to do a kids camp this summer that's going to teach children about agriculture and their Appalachian heritage. So we have that going on a couple weeks. And we're doing our barnyard event that we do throughout the summer where people can come down. It's like a little petting zoo, and they can interact with some of the different farm animals we have. And we do birthday parties down there. And we're going to be opening an Airbnb probably midsummer. So some of those projects that we're doing, we're going to amp up, maybe do some farm to table dinners, and, we're throwing in a couple educational workshops that we don't normally have time to do to try to, you know, get, just have more time to spend with people. I think it'll be a season of spending more one-on-one time with people and like getting those relationships with the community, like, you know, kind of getting back to when we weren't as busy, since we won't have all the fruit to harvest, we'll have more time on our hands to do some more of these interactive agritourism events.
7: So I did want to pivot to the agritourism aspect of it, because one thing that I learned in my time living in the Panhandle is you can go to a place like Orr's and just lose yourself for an entire day, it seems like, just because there's so much to do. And I think there's a lot of people in West Virginia that don't necessarily know that, and also don't necessarily know how easy it is to get to a place like Orr's from another part of the state. So you know, we're on statewide right now. I'm always going to be willing to preach the gospel of the Eastern Panhandle and all the things you can do out there. So for somebody that may not necessarily know what options there are out there to come visit a place like Orr's, you know, what can people expect if, say, you know, I'm from Morgantown originally. Say I've got an uncle or a cousin that wants to take the 2.5-3 hour drive from Morgantown out to Orr's and visit. You know, what can folks expect at a place like that?
3: Of course, the beautiful views. We're 5 minutes off of 81, so we're very easy to access, close to a lot of things. I would expect to spend maybe 2 to 3 hours here. A lot of our families come in, they take the hayride out to see the animals. They let the kids feed the animals. There's a playground out there. We put in a double tube slide. And then when you come back, then you spend some time in the market shopping. We've put in a couple food trucks that are open on Saturdays. We have a pepperoni roll food truck called the Truck Stop, and we make our pepperoni rolls in-house. We do a cheese and without cheese option. And then we do walking tacos and apple nachos right now. And then, like I said, our soft serve ice cream truck is going to be opening up pretty soon. That'll be open Wednesday through Saturdays. So there's definitely some food options while you're out here. And then we have a tent and some little seating areas, some photo opportunities that you can do with your family and take some delicious products home, some gift ideas. We have a lot of cool gift ideas in our shop. And we love the fact that our shop, our market supports a lot of other small farms. So when you're at our market, you're picking up things from small farms throughout the state, a lot of West Virginia grown products. And then also because of our location, things from just right over the line in maybe Maryland or Pennsylvania, and a great assortment of fruits and vegetables. And we are doing pick your own flowers this year as well. Oh, and our pumpkin patch is going to be definitely going on this year, and we will probably be doing it bigger than normal since we'll have a little extra time to get those all those things set up this season.
7: All right, Katie Ordove is with us from Orr's Farm Market in Martinsburg. One question that I want to leave you with, it sounds like there is a lot of expansion going on, like you said, bringing in the ice cream truck, talking about Airbnbs, and everybody knows you can go to a place like Orr's, there's going to be produce there for you, but it seems over the last few years there have been more and more places popping up like Orr's that have options like the Airbnb or options where you can go and get something to eat and listen to some live music. So how have you seen that grow in the Panhandle in particular, and how do you envision that now going forward?
3: There's a lot of places starting to get more into hosting things on their farms. Like, you see the farm crawls going on, which I think is really exciting. I think it's a great opportunity because there's a lot of people moving here from other places. I'm really surprised still how many people don't know about our farm now when I go to town. Like, if we set up at a little event with a booth, I'm really shocked how many people don't know where we are. So that's one thing we do have going for us in the Eastern Panhandle. But yeah, I definitely see a trend towards tourism. I think people are really wanting a space where they can get their kids away from their tablets and their phones. And they're wanting that, like, we want to be that place where people know they have a family-friendly opportunity to spend time together. And they can trust, you know, the entertainment here is going to be family-friendly. And it's going to be quality time that they're spending with their family members.
7: Well, Katie Ordove from Orr's Farm Market, thank you very much for the time. And I'm looking forward to seeing everything that you all are going to be doing this spring and summer.
3: Well, thanks for having me on. I appreciate it.
7: Absolutely. There she is, Katie Ordove, Orr's Farm Market in Martinsburg, a place that, like I said, I spent a lot of free time when I was in the greater Eastern Panhandle Metroplex. And I know there's a lot of folks out there that love Orr's. And I would encourage anybody that just has a Saturday that they want to kill and want to go get some produce, want to have a good time, Orr's and a lot of other places like it in the Eastern Panhandle and in other parts of the state, here in the Kanawha Valley and all around. There are places that you can get out, get away from the screens, get some fresh air, get something good to eat, and enjoy yourself. So I encourage anybody out there looking for that, Orr's, or just find a place close to you that is like that, because agritourism, I think, is certainly a place that West Virginia can seriously, seriously grow. And I'll tell you what, we're growing in West Virginia. West Virginia is on the rise with new businesses, new opportunities, and a strong, resilient workforce leading the way. Watch the full story at WVEnriched.com, a video presentation sponsored by Huntington Bank, proud to be investing in the future of West Virginia. Going to take a look at some of the headlines going on around the state after this. Joe Brucato at the bottom of the hour. It's all up after this on Metro News Midday.
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9: 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By day, Dave works in mine rescue. By night, he captures breathtaking images of deep space from some of West Virginia's most iconic landscapes.
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7: Hour number 3 of Metro News Midday rolls on. Daniel Woods in the big chair for Dave Allen today. Amanda Barron's back with you tomorrow from noon until 2. Jeff Jenkins will take you into the weekend before handing it off to Dave Weekly and Coop with the final hour tomorrow. Then, of course, Dave Weekly and Coop have you on Metro News Hotline from 3 to 6 this evening. And tomorrow we do have some traffic news to get for the folks in north central West Virginia right now. There's a jackknifed tractor trailer that still has I-79 southbound shut down. An incident with a log truck has shut down I-79 southbound in Harrison County. Traffic is blocked as we sit here right now just before 2:30. A big thanks to Jeff Jenkins in the Metro News newsroom getting us that information. So again, if you're traveling through north central West Virginia, I-79 southbound in Harrison County is shut down. A jackknife tractor trailer, an incident with a log truck shutting things down in Harrison County. And I remind you, the text line is open, 304-TALK, 304-304-8255-0304. And I did mention earlier that if you just wanted to text in and say, hey, you're not Dave Allen, when's Dave Allen coming back, that you could do that. Shout out to the texter who texted in and said, you're not Ron. I am not Ron either. That is worth noting. I am Daniel Woods. I am not Dave Allen. I'm not Amanda Barron. I'm not Matt Murphy, who's at the controls. I'm not Stephanie Polly, who's back there as well. I am Daniel Woods, and I am here, and I will be here tomorrow morning on the Metro News Morning News. And that, kids, is what they call a cheap plug, because I will be at the sports desk in the morning. But I do have to get that traffic update in there. Along with that, there is a lot going on in the state right now. We've been telling you here on Metro News Midday quite a bit about the run for the wall that made its way into Charleston and now is on towards Greenbrier County. That's hundreds of motorcycles honoring military veterans that are making their way from Ontario, California into Washington, D.C.,
26: And they stopped at the Capitol this morning. We're in Nitro last night for a visit to the West Virginia Veterans Memorial in Charleston today. And there were a lot of folks that came out this morning, a lot of folks that came out last night in Nitro. We talked to Joe Stevens and Todd Taylor ahead of that yesterday. And there's a lot of support for the Run for the Wall. They were really excited to get to Raynell today before heading on toward Washington, D.C., and they will be there tomorrow, rather on Saturday. They will be in Washington, D.C. for a wreath laying at the Tomb of the Unknown Soldier at Arlington National Cemetery. We do have a

0: that we've seen trending around the state for quite a while at this point. The bridge in Bridgeport was really the first of its kind here in West Virginia, where you've just got this massive sports complex. They've got something like 6 basketball courts, a fitness center. There's a pool. There's baseball fields. There's softball fields. And that has become something around the state of West Virginia that I have been really happy to see continue to expand to other parts of the state. Here in Charleston, the Capitol Sports Complex was announced a couple of years ago on the site of the Charleston Town Center Mall. They are making progress toward that project, securing some federal funding in partnership with Senator Shelley Moore Capito earlier this year. In the Eastern Panhandle, they've got dollars flowing into the project in South Berkeley County. And now Upshur County is the latest to make this announcement. Again, that's more than $12 million going to this project, the John C. Allen Regional Hub Tourism and Recreational Complex, that is intended to set up a destination for tourism, outdoor recreation, and economic development in Upshur County and the surrounding region. The Allen family donated approximately 70 acres to the Upshur County Commission with the vision for developing it into a public asset focused on tourism and recreation. So, you know, you've got the sports complexes, you've got some recreation options here coming to Upshur County as well. So this kind of growth is, frankly, to me, something that I think is going to continue to be a very big deal around the state of West Virginia. We have seen different parts of the state continue to put projects like this together. Remains to be seen exactly what the vision for this project in Upshur County is going to be. But I'll tell you what, there's going to be a lot of places to do a lot of things in the state of West Virginia here in the near future. And I love to see it because, you know, get out, get active, enjoy yourself. Just got done telling you a little bit earlier about everything going down at Orr's Farm Market with Katie Orr Dove. Big thanks to her joining the program. We're reaching the bottom of the hour here. Joe Brocato coming up next, talking some state softball tournament. All that and more coming on Metro News Midday.
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2: West Virginia Metro News, I'm Jeff Jenkins. To talk on Capitol Hill today, how will the U.S. handle President Donald Trump's plan for a nearly $2 billion anti-weaponization fund that could allow those who are punished for being part of the January 6 attack to get money from the federal government for damages? U.S. Senator Shelley Moore Capito was asked about that last hour during her media call with West Virginia reporters.
3: But there are a lot of questions, and there were a lot of questions in the meeting portion that I was in, whether this is something that has been created before, what the parameters are, who's able to access this.
2: The acting U.S. Attorney General was meeting with Republican senators earlier today. Capito stepped out of that meeting. She says decisions on what will happen are being made now. A criminal investigation underway in Mercer County after a man was struck and killed as he walked along Oakville Road earlier today. Mercer County Sheriff's Department Captain Stephen Summers says they're looking for the driver of a black pickup truck.
4: Evidence at the scene also does suggest that it's possibly a Ram 1500 truck, possibly black, between the years of 2013 to 2018.
2: Again, that collision happened. It was a hit and run. At about 12:30 this morning on Oakvale Road, you can read more about it at WVMetroNews.com. Rainy weather across the state and cooler temperatures today. 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

0: dedication ceremony last hour for the Elk River Trail Visitor Center near Clay in Clay County. State Commerce Secretary Matt Herridge says it's a cool building.
1: More than 30 historic train depots were also reviewed for part of that design exploration. And that final design was chosen because of the colors, because of the roof line, and these outstanding features.
0: Governor Patrick Morrisey and House of Delegates Speaker Roger Hanshaw of Clay County also there earlier this afternoon. From the Metro News Anchor Desk, I'm Jeff Jenkins.
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1: Metro News Midday continues on your Friday eve. Daniel Woods in the big chair for Dave Allen this afternoon. And we're introducing the all-new Metro News Television Weather. Metro News meteorologist Brian Hughes is on the radio, and his team of meteorologists are on all your connected screens, giving you the latest weather updates. 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Download it today. Got some texts coming in on the text line, 304-825-5304. Going to get to those before we wrap things up today. But I told you yesterday, and I'm going to tell you again today, you can take the sports guy away from the sports desk, but you can't take the sports out of the sports guy, which is why we're going to talk a little sports, but we're talking big picture with sports this afternoon. And we are joined by Joe Brocato from the Metro News sports team, who has already been out on the road today. They don't call him the hardest working man in West Virginia sports for nothing. He joins us now on Metro News Midday. Joe, before we dive into our topic today, which is the new look for the state softball tournament that we're going to see next week. You have already covered a game today, and there has already been a championship claim today, and it's not even 3 o'clock. What's going on around the state?
2: Yeah, it ended at about noon. We had a baseball class AA Region 2 championship game between Lincoln and Petersburg. The reason for the early start, Petersburg has graduation ceremony tonight and obviously a long drive to get back to town. But Lincoln defeated Petersburg by the final of 4-0. So the Cougars clinched their first state tournament berth in baseball since 2009. And they are the fourth team alongside East Hardy, George Washington, and Morgantown that have occupied their reservations for Huntington 3 weeks from now.
1: Still sounds a little weird to say they've occupied their reservations for Huntington. I know Jack Cook Field's a great facility. I'm excited to get out there and call some games from Huntington, but not hearing Charleston for the state baseball tournament is just something I'm going to have to get used to a little bit, but that's a diatribe for another day. And you're a very busy man, so I don't want to take up too much of your time. Let's talk state softball. For the first time ever, 32 teams are going to be competing for state championships. They've doubled the field for the state softball tournament this year. Two brackets next week, two brackets the week after, both at Little Creek Park in South Charleston. As somebody that follows high school sports in West Virginia as closely as anybody, what are you expecting to see when we get all of this action down here in the Kanawha Valley?
2: Yeah, it certainly goes with the trend that we've seen in recent years with a fourth class being added to a number of sports. We saw that with basketball back in 2001, football most recently. We'll have it this weekend in track. We had it last year with baseball, and now the softball coaches have opted for not only a fourth class, but a double elimination state tournament. Kind of thought that if the fourth class was going to be used for softball, that they might go with a single elimination state tournament, but they've kept the double elimination format. So what you're looking at is as many as 60 games, 6-0, being needed to determine the four state champions over the course of 2 weeks. And as you said, it's going to be split up into two separate weeks. The class single A and class double A brackets will have their tournaments next Wednesday through Friday at Little Creek Park. And then the class AAA and class quad A teams will play the 4th through the 6th of June at Little Creek. So two completely separate tournaments with the smaller classifications next week and the larger classifications to follow the following week.
1: Of course, we'll have coverage for you the whole way through on the Metro News Radio Network, WVMetroNews.com. You can get all of the regional results at the website right now. I know you and Grant Carey do a phenomenal job and work very hard keeping those updated, but when it comes to just the logistics of an event like this, I know you've been around, it seems, as many WVSSAC events as anybody could ask for in a lifetime. So we all know that the WVSSAC, when it comes to putting a tournament together, knows what they're doing. But from your perspective, having this kind of undertaking over the next couple of weeks, you know, what's that going to entail for people that do this as their day jobs?
2: Yeah, it'll be interesting to see how this is going to play out, because you do have, and anybody who's been to the complex in Little Creek Park in South Charleston, there's two fields that are side by side next to each other, and obviously play will be held on both of those fields. In when the tournament was initially moved there, parking was an issue. Now you had three classes going on at the same time then. Obviously, you only have two now, and there are a number of shuttles that will run to get people from the various parking lots throughout the complex to be able to get them to what are called the Rock Field A and Field B, which is the main part of the complex. But, you know, it will be interesting to see the first time where you're going to have, you know, essentially – in the first round of the tournament or the first session of the tournament, you're going to have every team playing. So you're going to have as many as 16 teams in and around the complex area, not exactly at the same time because the games will be scattered throughout the day. But certainly, you know, if you play in the third game of a session, you might want to check out the first game of the session as well. So we're probably bracing for increased attendance. And with that, you know, some of the other problems that can come with it along the way.
1: And before I let you go, I do want to run a couple of thoughts just about the tournament field by you here real quick. Something that jumped off the page to me as you look at the teams that have advanced here, you look at the Class A bracket, and you had a wire-to-wire number one in Class A in Gilmer County, 26-0 in the regular season, lose in that double elimination regional tournament in Class A Region 4. I know you saw one of their regional tournament games against Man up close. It's the Billies that are going to be going to the state tournament. I mean, this is the kind of chaos we expect this time of year, right?
2: Yeah, the Man Hill Billies had just an 8-7 record in the regular season, but they take 2 out of 3 in the regional tournament from Gilmer County in games played in Glenville. Man won the first game in the winner's bracket final, lost in the first championship game, but they were able to win the second championship game, or the if necessary game, if you will. So the Man Hillbillies will head to the state tournament as they knock off Gilmer County, and they hand Gilmer just their only 2 losses of the season. So I know the question on a lot of coaches and everybody's mind, the brackets, we are expecting them to be released. Class A or Class Quad A games wrapped up on Saturday. Class AAA games wrapped up on Monday, but it's our understanding that all the brackets will be released. All 4 brackets will be released at the same time. So as soon as we get them, we will get them on the website as soon as we get them. We've got a number. What I'm saying is we've got a number of messages throughout the day in our various social media channels.
1: Really?
2: With varying levels of politeness. As soon as we have them, we will get them out.
1: I will say it again. As soon as we have the brackets, they will be at WVMetroNews.com. Joe Brocato is with me. One more question, Joe, that I want to run by you. Class Quad A, the last 2 state champions are Cabell Midland and University. Cabell Midland and University in the last coaches poll, number 1 and number 2. They are both headed to the state tournament. Are we seeing a collision course between the Knights or the Hawks? Or maybe more of the way that I'm leaning, are we going to see a really competitive Class Quad A tournament? Because there's a lot of talent there.
2: There certainly is. Now, I would say that my guess would be that Cabell Midland and University will probably be the number 1 and 2 seeds when the brackets are ultimately released. But you look at a George Washington team, they have just 5 losses on the season against a very competitive schedule. Hurricane is back at the state level for the first time since they won it all back in 2019. And they've been one of the best programs in the state over the last decade plus. Morgantown is in the state tournament field for the first time. You've also got some Patriots with Parkersburg South and Washington. And Jefferson has done well at the state level in recent years. They got to the final a year ago. So there's a lot of depth throughout the Class Quad A field, and it'll be interesting to see when the brackets and the seedings are released how it all shakes out.
1: Joe Brocato is the man on the phone. He is the man with the camera, and he is the man with the highlights. You've been in Shinston today. Where are you headed this evening?
2: So that's a good question. Trying to work that out. There will be one more game. I'm waiting to get word is if the game is still on its schedule, because as I'm sure you have there in Charleston, a little bit of rain has come through the area here. So we're efforting that as we speak. But Greg Carey will have coverage of Hampshire and Robert C. Byrd at 6:30 tonight.
1: Exciting stuff, Joe. Thanks for the time, and we'll be watching the website.
2: Sounds good. Thank you.
1: There he is, Joe Brocato, Metro News Sports. WVMetroNews.com is your place for all the results. Baseball regionals, softball state tournament, all coming together in a very busy time. And didn't even get to talk about the state track and field championship that begins tomorrow. Break to take. The rest of the show belongs to you. Text lines open 304-TALK-304 right here on Metro News Midday.
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1: This is Metro News Midday. I'm Daniel Woods sitting in for Dave Allen today. Going to get out of here at 3 o'clock. But Metro News Hotline with Dave and Coop is coming all the way up through 6 o'clock tonight. Sports Line follows from 6 until 7. We've got you all evening long here across the Metro News Radio Network. We're going to have Amanda Barron.

0: back in the chair tomorrow from noon until 2. Jeff Jenkins is going to close it out here on midday to finish off the week, and we'll take you right into Memorial Day weekend here. But now, as I said before the break, the show belongs to you. Text line is open, 304-825-5304. That's 304-TALK-304. Did have some news break this afternoon in the sports world. I know. The sports guys talking sports on the show that's not supposed to be all about sports. But it is breaking news that people are going to want to hear across the network, and that's what we're going to tell you right now. West Virginia men's basketball team is headed to Las Vegas to play in the Players Era 8 coming up during basketball season. We now know what that bracket is going to look like for the Mountaineers. This is coming up the week before Thanksgiving. WVU will take on Auburn in the opening round of the Players Era 8. The other matchups in the first round, Kansas against UNLV, Houston against Rutgers, and Florida against Notre Dame. So the way the bracket falls, WVU, if it were to beat Auburn, would play the winner of Kansas and UNLV. So potentially a non-conference game against a conference opponent for the Mountaineers, which is always strange sight in my eyes as something of a sports traditionalist. But Players Era 8 coming up for West Virginia men's basketball the week before the Thanksgiving holiday. WVU in the first round will play Auburn. Now we'll look at the text line, 304-825-5304. That's 304-TALK-304. We've been talking a lot about the run for the wall throughout the last couple of weeks. They are in West Virginia right now, headed to Greenbrier County. Texter says there has to be a way to get all of the grade schools to take students in all surrounding counties to be able to line the interstate and watch the run for the wall. It is a sight to see. There's so much hatred and loathing about being an American pushed on the younger generations now. So it's time to end that and bring patriotism, pride, and love of country, as well as gratitude, appreciation, and respect for our military back, says the Texter. And I will tell you this, one thing that they have said a lot about the run for the wall and when they make their way through West Virginia, they love this trip to Greenbrier County. They love this stop in Raynell because they do get the kids out. And Todd Taylor said yesterday, the kids come out, they've got autograph books. You know, it's like the Beatles coming to town in Raynell when the run for the wall comes through going into Memorial Day weekend. They said the kids come out, they want autographs from the riders, they want to talk to the people, they want to learn more about veterans in the Vietnam War and military in general. And I think that is something that we can all appreciate. I mean, I don't care what side of the aisle you fall on. I think there is an appreciation out there for the folks that have served this country. That's the way that I land on it. You know, I'm the grandson of a Korean War era veteran. My grandfather was in the Air Force during the Korean War era. He did not serve in Korea. He was actually, weirdly enough, with this wild world that I've gotten myself into, was a radio operator on a base in Germany during the Korean War. So I have an appreciation for our veterans. I have an uncle that served in Iraq and Afghanistan. So I think at the end of the day, partisan politics is not something that should come into something like paying tribute to those that have served this country like we see with the run for the wall. Now, naturally, it's going to, because there's people out there that are going to bring partisan politics into everything. And in some ways, everything is political in the year of our Lord, 2026. But I think the Texter's got a great point here when it comes to get the kids out to see their history. That's the thing for me. Not only am I the grandson of an Air Force veteran, I'm the son of a West Virginia studies teacher. And I think one of the things that I'm going to get up on my soapbox here and say, because, you know, I'm here on the show today, that we are missing in a lot of ways is an understanding of our history, an understanding of particularly the state of West Virginia's place in American history. We care about our veterans so much because West Virginians, when the United States has called, have stepped up and answered the call. West Virginia has its place in history as the only state made out of the Civil War because West Virginia decided to break off from Virginia and stay with the Union. And Abraham Lincoln made that decision in 1863. And frankly, There are more people out there, adults and kids, that need to know about those things. There are more people out there, adults and kids, that need to understand where we come from. And I know this is a cliche, but I'm going to sit here and say it. If we don't know our history, we are doomed to repeat it. And to me, that is a lot of the problems that we face in this country are because we do not know our history. There are too many people out there that do not know their history, and they do not know the paths to mistakes that they are walking down. But I'm going to get off my soapbox now because we've got another break to take here on Metro News Midday. When we come back, we're going to tee you up for Metro News Hotline because Dave Weekly is in the building, and we are talking about a whole lot of stuff this afternoon. That's all coming up on Metro News Midday.
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0: Back to wrap things up on Metro News Midday, Daniel Woods getting ready to say so long, just until tomorrow, because I'll be back on the morning news with Chris Lawrence, who's making his return tomorrow morning as well after a brief reprieve today. Dave Weekly joins me in the studio. Metro News Hotline coming up through the top of the hour. What are we talking today?
8: Well, first of all, I just have to say that every show on the network has to have a Dave on it.
0: That is true.
8: And you know, with Dave Allen on vacation this week, I just had to come out, you know, legally to
0: it's in
8: check
0: the contract.
8: That box, baby.
0: It's in the contract.

0: contract.
1: We're talking about Memorial Day weekend.
0: Yeah.
1: Memorial Day weekend, you know, people out on the road. You know, you can maybe forget about the gas prices for a couple of days, if you can, and maybe think about your Memorial Day weekend cookout. So we're talking about the haves and the have-nots.
0: All right.
1: Of what you have to have. I mean, what is the one thing? Okay, so you're a young guy. You're thinking,
0: sure,
1: I'm going to go to my neighborhood Memorial Day weekend cookout. What's the one thing that has to be there?
2: This is going to be a controversial thing. For summer holidays, I need potato salad on my plate.
1: Well, that's fine.
2: I'm a potato salad guy.
1: That's fine.
2: I've had conversations with folks that are just vehemently anti-potato salad, and that's not me.
1: Well, there's different types of potato salad.
2: That is true.
1: You know, so
2: I want a hot day cold potato salad.
1: Well, I can get that.
2: Yeah.
1: I can get behind that. But I mean, how would you feel if you knocked on the door, you went around the back, and it's like there's no hot dogs?
2: That would be rather disappointing.
1: Okay. No hamburgers. No hamburger buns.
2: That's a party foul right there.
1: And then potato salad. Well, here's your potato salad, but we didn't have any mayonnaise to put in that.
2: That's a tough one.
1: That's a tough one.
2: Maybe if they've got the Rocket Pop Bush's baked beans that are coming. Have you seen this? Rocket Pop flavored baked beans. What is the world coming to, Dave Weekly?
1: That's right. So we're talking about that.
2: A lot of stuff coming up. Metro News Hotline. Stick around through the top of the hour. Dave Weekly and Coop going to be taking you all the way up until 6 o'clock tonight. I'm Daniel Woods saying so long. Big thanks to all the powers that be that let the kid at the table sit in the big chair. I'll talk to you when I talk to you. Amanda Barron and Jeff Jenkins are back tomorrow. It's Metro News Midday.

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1: Disappointment for the president on Capitol Hill. I'm Lisa Brady, Fox News. A Republican effort to fund ICE and Border Patrol without needing Democrat support hits a wall for now, partly over the pushback on the Justice Department's anti-weaponization fund.
2: Here's what happened. Todd Blanche, the acting attorney general, was summoned to Capitol Hill to meet with Senate Republicans. They had a lot of concerns about this compensation fund, and they were going to have to go through what's called a votorama, a lengthy vote series where Democrats were going to put Republican senators on the record on every single vote here voting is on something related to that compensation fund. And there were some Republicans who had a lot of reservations about this, too.
1: Fox's Chad Pergram at the Capitol.
2: I am told that they have to go back to the drawing board and completely start this bill again. The whole idea was that they were going to work late this week, get this done maybe in the Senate overnight tonight, and then move this to the House of Representatives, and the House would just have to sync up.
1: Instead, the Senate and House are expected to begin Memorial Day breaks. Republicans have been working on a standalone bill after Democrats refused to drop demands for immigration enforcement reforms. The Trump administration is reversing some energy regulations in an effort to bring down grocery prices.
3: The Environmental Protection Agency is rolling back Biden-era rules requiring grocery stores to reduce greenhouse gases and air conditioning and cooling equipment.
4: Many grocery stores and restaurants had no choice but to replace their refrigerators entirely. They went out of business, half of them.
3: President Trump says those rules are also driving up grocery prices. The loosening regulations comes as voters increasingly express frustration over the cost of living. Grocers join the president for the announcement, applauding the move.
1: Fox's Jared Halpern in D.C. During that Oval Office event,
4: I inherited very high prices.
1: The president acknowledging the pressure, though, on gas prices from the ongoing conflict with Iran, though still insisting they can't have a nuclear weapon and threatening drastic action if negotiations are not successful. 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
1: Tennessee's governor just granting a one-year stay of execution for convicted killer Tony Carruthers after his lethal injection was halted today when officials struggled to find a backup vein for more than an hour. The governor had previously refused to intervene when thousands of petition signatures were presented aiming to stop the execution over concern about untested DNA evidence and the way Carruthers represented himself at trial for a 1994 kidnapping and triple murder. As an Ebola crisis deepens, there's unrest in the Democratic Republic of Congo.
7: Police say people set fire to an Ebola treatment center after being stopped from retrieving a man's body. The arson attack in the town of Ruampara comes as fear and anger grows over the crisis. Victims' bodies can be highly contagious. The disease has been spreading in a region where many have been displaced by conflict. Health facilities are lacking, and healthcare workers say they need more supplies and staff. The World Health Organization has declared the outbreak an international public health emergency. Experts believe the virus may have been circulating for 2 months before being detected.
1: Fox's Jonathan Savage, an American doctor infected in Congo, is being treated in Germany. Some neighboring New Yorkers make it a break for one of the most anticipated and expensive sporting events.
8: Even though 8 World Cup soccer matches, including the final, will take place in East Rutherford, New Jersey, New York City Mayor Zoran Mamdani has opened the door for 1,000 New York City residents to get tickets and a round-trip bus ticket across state lines to East Rutherford for only $50 through a lottery.
9: We know that ticket prices for this tournament have soared into the thousands of dollars. There are countless New Yorkers desperate to attend a World Cup match, but who simply cannot afford to go.
8: New York City Mayor Mamdani said the winning World Cup lottery tickets will be non-transferable. Every match will be broadcast by Fox or FS1. Jared Max, Fox News.
1: An hour to the close on Wall Street. The Dow hitting record territory, up 232 points, but the NASDAQ back in the red. I'm Lisa Brady, Fox News.
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11: 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Showers this evening with a thunderstorm tonight, low 55. Tomorrow, cloudy with showers and thunderstorms, high 62. Saturday, mostly cloudy with thunderstorms, high 64. Sunday, mostly cloudy with a couple of showers, high 77. Monday, cloudy with a thunderstorm, high 72. And then Tuesday, periods of rain and thunderstorms, high 71. That's your Metro News AccuWeather from the WJLS News Network.
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12: All right, hello, West Virginia. We are back for more in the 304. 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All right. Man, I got to tell you, Coop, last week when I was in Florida, super hot. Had some days that were 90. It was a scorcher here in Charleston yesterday before we started dealing with the tornado warnings and all that kind of stuff. Man, right outside our facility here at our flagship 580 WCHS on Virginia Street, a couple of blocks down from Charleston Catholic High School today. Dude, it's 61 degrees out there.
13: It's a bit chilly.
12: It is. I've got a jacket. I brought a jacket to work today.
13: I didn't go that far. I figured I could live from the car to work without having to carry the jacket along. But I probably needed one, honestly. Yeah, it's a little chilly. It's all right, I guess.
12: Yeah, it's fine. And it's spitting the rain down. You know, we're expecting to have rain the next couple of days. It's not too awful bad. But just be aware if you're inside the house and you're getting ready to go somewhere. And not just here in the valley, but all over West Virginia, experience some rain this afternoon. So we've got a lot of our favorite people on the show today. Just see this lineup. So Jermaine Lucier is here from Gizmodo.com. He's going to be joining us in about a half an hour to talk about the new Star Wars movie. I don't know, Coop. You think you're going to go see this in the theater?
13: No.
12: The buzz on it isn't that great.
13: I have zero interest in this movie. Maybe I'll see it when it comes out. I mean, I'll probably see it when it comes out on stream. It'll be one of those things.
12: Yeah, me too.
13: It'll be like a Friday night and I don't have anything to do. It's like, oh, cool, that movie's out, and I'll watch it, and it will be okay, I'm sure. But I have zero interest. I have virtually no interest in anything Star Wars anymore. They've lost the plot. They've lost me completely.
12: All right. So Jermaine, he's our go-to guy when it comes to Star Wars. So his review of the movie is, well, he's written about it. I don't know if his official review is at the website.
13: I know he saw it last week when I cut him loose. He was on his way to go see it.
12: So okay.
13: I know he did definitely see it then.
12: So we'll talk a little bit about that. That'll be at 3:33 this afternoon. We'll move the Sound of Sports to 3:45 today. Pirates are playing this afternoon, and you know, the Pirates had lost 5 games in a row to start the season to the St. Louis Cardinals, but so far so good today. It's the rubber game of the 3-game set. Last night, the Buccos blanked the Cards 7-0, and they have put up 2 runs in the 6th inning, in the 7th inning, and with single runs. Then inside the park home run in the top of the 1st inning, from Brandon Lau. They lead the Cardinals 6-1, bottom of the 7th. So it's in the hands of the bullpen at this point, I think. Let me see. I want to make sure here. Buckos. No, Ashcraft's still out there. He's come out to pitch in the seventh inning. How many pitches? Well, he's pretty efficient. 88 pitches, 62 strikes, 6 1/3, 3 hits, 1 run allowed. It was earned. 9 Ks.
13: Not good.
12: 9 Ks. Yeah. Let's see. What's going on with Weatherholt? Weatherholt's 0-for-3 today, struck out twice. Victor Scott, the former Mountaineer in the number 9 hole for the Cardinals, he's 0-for-2 today. So we'll keep you abreast of what's going on with the Pirates. The Dirty Birds, this is so crazy in the Atlantic League. Yesterday, the Dirty Birds lost a doubleheader to Gastonia. So today is a travel day, and the Dirty Birds will open a weekend series with Gastonia tomorrow night.
13: It is strange how all that works, isn't it?
12: So it's literally like your bus is chasing their bus all the way up the interstate. So we'll take care of that. WVU baseball. Man, it seems like, I mentioned this yesterday, it just seems like they've been waiting around for such a long time to play a game. They're finally going to play a game tonight at 7:30. Game is on ESPNU against Kansas State. Coop, all things considered, this is probably the best scenario West Virginia could have hoped for. Kansas State, West Virginia dominated them when they played them earlier in the regular season. K-State has won back-to-back games. They beat Utah, and then last night they beat TCU. It was probably the best thing for West Virginia to avoid TCU's outstanding pitching. So now West Virginia plays K-State. For K-State, this will be their third game in 3 days. Now West Virginia has its pitching lined up. Honestly, this is the best case.
13: TCU was a tough out for West Virginia in that series they had to close out the season. They won 2 of 3, but TCU does have good pitching, and they were just starting to come into their own. They were the preseason favorite to win the Big 12 and had some injury problems, and so they were really coming into their own. So that's avoiding TCU in that first game is a really nice move for West Virginia to be able to do. So, yeah, they're going to get Kansas State, who's playing well, but, man, three straight games on the road, too, right?
12: Well, that's right. Well, here's the thing.
13: Or no, it's played in all in one place, but still three straight games as the away team anyway.
12: Yeah, and there's a reason they've been playing so many times earlier this week while West Virginia, as a second seed, got a double bye to the quarterfinals. Exactly. So, you know, and the boys in Vegas like West Virginia's odds tonight. Not that I look at those types of things, but it did in this particular case. So when we get the lineups, we will take a look at that. Oh, and Kevin Kinder will be with us. He'll be on the air at 5:33. So we'll talk more about that. You know what we haven't talked about this week yet? I guess it's Thursday. We still have time to do it. Man, this weekend is like the best motorsports weekend of the year.
13: Oh, right.
12: Because you've got the Indianapolis 500. You got the Coca-Cola 600. Now, it used to be that it was just on that particular Sunday, you could get up, you could watch the F1, the Formula One race from Monaco. That would take you right into the pregame for Indianapolis, and as soon as they crossed the finish line on the bricks, drank the milk, you turned over and you were able to watch NASCAR. So for a motorhead like me, it went all day long. They've changed the F1 schedule a little bit, so now the Formula One race is in Montreal. But still, Sunday is just crazy. I mean, to have the Coca-Cola 600 for NASCAR fans, the Indy 500. And an F1 race all on the same day, pretty good deal.
13: Yeah, that is a good deal.
12: Pretty
13: good
12: deal.
13: Stuff, yeah.
12: So we are talking a little bit about the Memorial Day weekend. Man, is it too early to start talking about unique listeners for our show? People who are traveling?
13: I think everybody that listens to our show is probably unique in some way.
12: That's probably right. But, I mean, do you think we got some people traveling today for the Memorial Day weekend? People taking off Thursday that won't go back to work until, like, next Tuesday?
13: Boy, I don't know. Maybe.
12: I think so.
13: Yeah, there could be.
12: So,
13: I mean, there's definitely some travelers and some folks that are tuned in. I don't know about that specific route, but yeah, maybe.
12: Yeah, so listen, I know you're upset about the gas prices. You just got back into the car. You paid $4.50 for gas, maybe more. So just relax. You know, we'll try to keep you company the next couple of hours as you work your way through the state.
13: Yeah, I know. I got that little Corolla, man. It's not supposed to cost that much to fill that up.
12: I know. It's crazy. Yeah, gas prices are up year to year for the Memorial Day weekend. Gas prices are up like 42%. So it's, you know, you're feeling it out there.
13: Yeah, my spreadsheet at home that has all of my home finances and bills and stuff in it, that column has been red for several weeks now.
12: Hey, man, speaking of that, You sent me the most interesting note last night. So yesterday we did, what do you think? Conservatively, we did 10 minutes of refrigerator talk.
13: Yeah, we did some fridge talk.
12: You know, normally, sometimes we'll do hat talk. We've got other things that we
13: jacket
12: do.
13: Jacket talk. We've done different things.
12: Cap, you know, all that kind of stuff. So your daughter sent you a text message about the refrigerator.
13: Right. The new refrigerator. Right. So we were expecting one all day yesterday. And this entire time we've been shopping, I think I said that it was a little bit of a drawn-out process for us to do this. And this entire time, she's been low-key sort of anxious about it because this is the only refrigerator she's only known. She's like, man, I don't know if I want to get rid of that refrigerator. See, it's fridgy. It's the only fridge I've ever been in. Yeah. So now she was feeling a little bit about it, and I talked to her about it. You know, you gotta have the right conversation, but you have to have it in the right context. You know, so it's an appliance. You know, I mean, you can like the appliance, but appliances will come and go. You know, in a different era, maybe you would have one your entire childhood, you know, because they used to make them to last. This one's 15 years old. That's pretty good.
12: Right.
13: We got to get a new one. So she sent me a text yesterday, and we have just a three-person messenger. It's not like a text.
12: Okay.
13: So before you're like, your kid has it. No. It's just it's a kid messenger, and she can message me and her mom. That's it. So anyway, she sent me a text yesterday that said, the fridge came. I'm happy, but ... Something just doesn't feel right, and no, it's not the fact that it's empty. Period. I just don't feel right.
12: Now your daughter's...
13: My daughter's 8. She's not even 8. She turns 8 2 weeks from now.
12: I was going to say, she's still technically 7 years old. So how do we solve this?
13: Oh, she's fine now.
12: Oh, she's fine.
13: Oh, yeah.
12: Okay.
13: So it's Fredestein?
12: Oh, she's got a name for it.
13: Yeah, she has a new name for the new fridge.
12: Right.
13: And she likes the fact that this fridge has two little under door pouches where we can keep like some of her snacks and stuff. So it's like real low. I didn't even see them. She found them. She's like, hey, look, these are for me. And I looked like, wow, they really are kind of for you. So she has her own like little snack drawer that she wears, a door that she can get into. And she can get into the middle drawer where we can keep her snacks. She loves that. So she's happy with the new refrigerator now, but she had some emotional attachment to the old one.
12: I got to tell you, when you sent me this text last night and I read it, I literally did a spit take. it was fantastic. So, and driving in here today, I was thinking a little bit about, you know, I don't think I ever had a name for an appliance. Now, everybody, we've done questions of the day about this where people have names for their cars or their trucks or whatever, but I don't know. Well, I was trying to think of what would be a cool name for a refrigerator for a child. You know, Mr. Freeze, and, you know, you could
13: not
12: say,
13: bad,
12: hey, remember Mr. Freeze from the Batman series? And says, you're weird, Dad. I have no idea what you're talking about.
13: Yeah, my kid tends to just put, and this is probably most kids, tends to just put, like, the E sound at the end of things that she's naming.
12: Okay.
13: So it might be Couchy or whatever it is that she's talking about. But it's been interesting to see her when she gets to the next one in line. Because this is probably how many times this has happened, but a thing that we had that she had a nickname for that was basically just, you know, the thing E, you know, that she's had to come up with a new name. So I was pretty impressed where she came up with, like, Fridgestein or whatever it was. I thought that was pretty
12: good. What's the brand?
13: What do I have? It's a Samsung.
12: Oh, man. I was hoping it was going to be an LG because we've got Larry Gross on the show today.
13: Oh, yeah, that's right.
12: You could have called your fridge Larry Gross.
13: Yeah, I tried very hard. LG, all of theirs that have, this is Wi-Fi enabled, but you don't have to have the Wi-Fi, which is the thing. I was like, man, I just don't want one I have to connect to my phone.
12: Oh, come on. Seriously?
13: Yeah.
12: Well, wait a minute. I guess that's a very old person thing to say. I mean, what kind of information do you have on your app for your fridge?
13: Okay, so this... If I would hook it up, it's simply if the doors are sealed, so it would tell you if it had a good seal, and then what the temperature was in the upper and the lower part. And then if you wanted to put it on, like it has settings for like if you get back from the grocery store and you fill up your freezer and you don't want it to sit in middling temperatures too much, you can turn it on like super freeze to get, but that's it. It's not really all that much. Honestly, my Wi-Fi enabled dishwasher is much more useful.
12: You've got a Wi-Fi-enabled stove, too,
13: and right? The stove is nice because it tells me when there's a burner on. So that's actually very useful because it will tell me, you can set an alarm, so if a burner's on for too long, it'll be like, hey, you have a burner that's on. So if you happen to leave something on or leave this, I mean, that's actually kind of useful, frankly, which is the reason that I set it up. The rest of the stuff, you know, I don't know if I'm going to be changing the temperature remotely or anything like that. I haven't yet. I've never used it for that. But I've used it before. More than anything, I get a notification at, like, 5:45 is like front burner is on. I'm like, ooh, dinner's ready. Get ready.
12: Okay. Now we're talking.
13: It's like I start thinking, oh, that means that dinner's close. Or your stove is in preheating cycle. I'm like, oh, we're baking something for dinner tonight. Okay.
12: Well, that's pretty cool. Yeah. That is pretty cool.
13: Yeah, that's
12: not exactly what it was meant for.
13: No. Cool. I mean, I don't like it's kind of that's the only reason I use it. The fridge thing is relatively pointless. Yeah. But I didn't want one that I had to have. Like an app and to do stuff with it because that's just a little too.
12: Well, after we did 10 minutes of fridge talk yesterday, and I mentioned that our ice maker is broken, so I am the designated ice maker. Okay, so today I got up and had my breakfast or whatever, kicked around the house a little bit, wandered into the kitchen, and suddenly I remembered, hey man, you're bragging on the radio that you're like king ice maker. You better start making ice.
13: You didn't get the ice done.
12: Yeah, I did. But there was a little hint of guilt in there that I hadn't felt if I hadn't opened my big mouth yesterday about the fact that I'm like the king ice maker.
13: Maybe you could have let it skate if you didn't mention it.
12: Maybe
13: not skate. Yeah, now, see, this refrigerator has two types of ice. It has ice cubes and ice bits that come out at the same time. There's a bucket of cubes and a bucket of bits.
12: What's the definition of a bit?
13: It's like, I don't know, a smaller piece of ice. It's like
12: a smaller cube.
13: It's like a flat rectangle. It's like a dice or maybe a flat square. It's like a dice cut in half.
12: Okay.
13: It's about that size. A da cut in half.
12: So your daughter, does she have a preference on the ice?
13: That I don't know. The ice thing is my wife's thing. She has the ice preference. So I just let her handle all that. If it's cold, it's for me.
12: Hey, you know what? We're going to talk about this in the Sound of Sports. Yesterday, literally, we're on the show when the Reds are playing, right?
13: Yes.
12: So I wasn't really watching. I have the game day app, so I see what's going on with the individual pitches and that kind of stuff. But I don't have the actual game on the TV, and I guess technically I can't because I'm in a blackout situation.
13: Oh yeah.
12: And when Jeff Jenkins was here yesterday, and we were focusing in on what was going on with the tornado and the warning, and then the removal of the warning, dude, we did not talk about how far Sal Stewart's home run went last night.
13: That was a nice home run. That was a nice home run by the young man.
12: There, I was looking at the feed last night, and somebody on YouTube had put together all four of the calls on the home run. So the Reds TV, Reds Radio, Tom McCarthy on the Phillies Network, and then Phillies Radio. And in the Sound of Sports, you'll hear Tom McCarthy's call. And he was really surprised that anybody put that ball where
13: it
12: went.
13: Put some description behind it. It was like, you usually don't see balls up there unless it's batting practice. I mean, he was like, that's a really long home run.
12: It was a really long home run. It was a long one, Jeff.
14: I enjoyed it.
13: I enjoyed the series win, that's for sure.
14: Well, you know what? I like the Pirates winning because here's why. Just crunch this division together. Just continue just to crunch it together.
12: I know. And then Matt McCarthy.
14: The Brewers got it. Did the Brewers play the Cubs? They're playing the Cubs today.
12: Man, what about the Cubs yesterday? Well,
14: what about the Brewers?
12: Well, the Brewers have won like 14 of 18.
13: Yeah, every year. It just doesn't matter.
14: They trade people.
13: Yep.
14: And they get better.
13: They move people around. They trade
14: good people and get better. Wow, what a philosophy.
13: It's a good organization. I mean, my envy has no bounds, but it really is a good organization. There's no question.
12: I tell you what, this is a good group to be in because, I walked in and McIntyre Murphy's he flies the Brewer flag, and I'm on the air with you guys, your Reds guys, and I'm the lone Pirate representative here in the building. It's good to get some good NL Central talk. But I'm telling you what, that ball that Stewart hit, that was like I think McCarthy may have mentioned this, that was like the kind of shot you see in batting practice.
14: Yeah.
12: Okay, it's like, who's going to put it in the second deck? And he did.
14: It was kind of a short swing, too.
12: Yeah.
14: Did you see that?
12: Yeah, it was just an explosion off the bat. And I was really hoping that John Kruk was going to make a comment because he does color on the Phillies radio network, television network. But he didn't because McCarthy was just like awestruck by how far the ball went. So we're going to talk. We'll talk a little bit about that when we get to the Sound of Sports today. Question of the day. Okay, it's Memorial Day weekend officially. I guess for some people, maybe starting this afternoon, but it will officially start tomorrow. So Memorial Day weekend is the. You can argue about this, but I think most people examine it as the actual beginning of summer, right? Memorial Day weekend is the beginning of summer. So the question of the day is this. What is the ultimate non-negotiable food item that has to be at a Memorial Day weekend cookout? What is the ultimate non-negotiable food item that has to be at the Memorial Day weekend cookout. To respond, text those in, 304-TALK-304, 304-825-5304. I'm on Exit Weekly, W-E-E-K-L-E-Y, and we've already got some good responses to this, so we'll get to that in a bit. All right, Jeff, what's up in the news? What's going on?
14: Well, I want to pass along a traffic note, Dave. I-79 south at the 108 mile marker, which is basically, it's 2 miles south of Lost Creek before Jane Lou, right? Jane Lou's 105 and 108 is, or 110 is Lost Creek. There was a tractor trailer carrying logs that jackknifed earlier today, southbound. It closed down both north and south for a few hours. Now just the southbound lane is closed. So if you're going I-79 south, you get off at Lost Creek. You get on Lost Creek Road.
12: Been there.
14: Been there. And go down to Jane Lou and get back on. Okay. So it's been, there's backup. That's a slow process. You can read about it at WVMetroNews.com. Also, just fresh story posted in the lead. The controversy in Washington about this anti-weaponization fund that President Trump's talked about. Senator Capito had some comments on it just not long ago, within the last hour and a half. Brad McElhaney has that story. And they put the steam engine into place today. Like, you know, at the Capitol,
12: right,
14: this 50-ton steam engine that's part of the new display celebrating the U.S.'s 250th birthday. They brought that steam engine up from Hinton, 50-ton steam engine. They had a big crane, and our Jack Carlson went up earlier today, and he was talking to a construction guy before they did. He goes, "This is nothing." He goes, "We can pick up a 50-ton thing." And they did. I mean, they picked it up, put it right over toward the governor's mansion to that new courtyard, and set it right down on the tracks.
12: Nice.
14: Where
12: nice.
14: It is. And we have a photo.
12: Jeff, thank you.
14: Okay.
12: By the way, there's a news story from this afternoon, Run for the Wall,
14: yes,
12: also at the website.
14: That's right.
12: Back in a minute.
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0: West Virginia Metro News. I'm Jeff Jenkins. Interstate 79 in Harrison County, a mess for the last several hours after a tractor-trailer log truck jackknifed earlier today at about 11:30, 2 miles south of the Lost Creek exit. Southbound lanes are closed. There is a detour in place. Motors are getting off I-79 south at the Lost Creek exit. They're traveling Lost Creek Road down to Jane Lou and then getting back on at the Jane Lou exit. Doesn't sound like the U.S. Senate is going to vote before leaving Washington today for the Memorial Day holiday weekend on a funding bill that could have included a controversial anti-weaponization fund and $1 billion in security for the new White House ballroom expansion. U.S. Senator Shelley Marcapeto says GOP senators questioned the acting attorney general today.
1: There were a lot of questions in the meeting portion that I was in, whether this is something that has been created before, what the parameters are, who's able to access this. And so the acting attorney general was answering the questions.
0: More at WVMetroNews.com. Veteran Gary Kiefer riding for the first time in the run for the wall. He's from Oregon. And he was at the state capitol earlier today in Charleston with a motorcyclist running to the wall. He spoke with Metro News.
2: An overwhelming experience initially, but once you get to learn the people and the mission, and we want to make sure that those that haven't returned are never forgotten.
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0: Mercer County authorities say they need the public's help in trying to find a truck that was part of a deadly hit and run early today on Oakville Road in Mercer County, not far from U.S. Route 460. A Mercer County man in his early 50s was struck

0: being killed by that truck. Police are looking for the driver. You can see a screenshot of the video that's been released at WVMetroNews.com. From the Metro News Anchor Desk, I'm Jeff Jenkins.
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0: All right, welcome back to the show. 26 minutes till the hour. We have got the Sound of Sports coming up in a few. Jermaine Lucier is going to join me from Gizmodo.com in just a minute. I want to get his rundown on the new Star Wars movie. His review is at the website, Gizmodo.com. A couple of quick baseball things. Jeff Jenkins and I were talking about this just off the air. This has been released from the Cincinnati Reds within the last hour, maybe last 75 minutes, that Rhys Hines has been traded. Rhys Hines was sent down, and he has been traded to the Miami Marlins in exchange for right-handed pitcher Zach McCamley. So McCamley is 27 years old, been used mostly out of relief at AAA Jacksonville, 2.36 ERA and 26 and two-thirds, 32 Ks, 17 walks, has not pitched in the major league. So, you know, Hines can hit fastballs. He can run really fast. He's got some talent, so he's out of the Reds organization, and now he is a member of the Miami Marlins. That is happening this afternoon. Also, you might remember Alek Manoah from his days pitching for the Mountaineers and with the Blue Jays, and of course he had that unbelievable rookie year. Things have kind of gone south for him, and the Angels announced today that he has been outrighted to AAA Salt Lake. I watched his last outing against the Dodgers. It was awful. Just terrible last week. He couldn't get his fastball up over 85 miles an hour. It was clear that there was something wrong with Manoah. He's not right. So the Angels have outrighted him to AAA. It looks like they put him on waivers and no one claimed him. So he has he's no longer with the big club with the LA Angels. He is at AAA Salt Lake for the moment. So Alek Manoah down to the minor leagues. Rhys Hines traded from the Reds to the Miami Marlins. Okay, let's get Jermaine Lucier in here and talk about the movies and maybe a little bit more. Jermaine, how you doing today?
1: Very well, thank you.
0: Let's talk about this new Star Wars movie. You wrote the review. You don't really love it.
1: No, I didn't. And you know, or anybody's listening to us for all this time knows, I'm a huge Star Wars fan, one of my favorite things in the world, and I went in with pretty low expectations, just knowing this was, you know, an adaptation of the TV show, a TV show I really love, and it lived down to those expectations. In terms of like a fun adventure, it's okay. You know, there's good action scenes. It's kind of pretty. But in terms of like a movie that moves you in any kind of way or a movie that teaches you anything about the characters, you know, a good movie, quote unquote, it's not that. It's 2 hours of plot where, you know, at the end of the movie, it's like, well, now they're ready for more plot. So I was pretty bummed by it, especially because Star Wars means so much to me.
0: Yeah, and I know that had to hurt for you to write that. Here's the thing. You know, a couple of weeks ago, the biopic about Michael Jackson, the reviews on it prior to its release were not good. It got into the theaters, and people are going to see this thing in droves. Is that going to be the same situation? I mean, there's an audience out there that will see Star Wars no matter what, right?
1: I think it's going to do okay. I don't think it's going to be that because I still haven't seen Michael. But from what I've heard from it and read and other friends have told me that even, you know, the movie has like a joy to it. It's a concert movie, you know, more or less, you know. And so, like, even if you don't, you know, agree with how they told the story or anything like that, you still can sit there and watch Thriller on the big screen, and it's awesome, right? The Mandalorian Grogu really doesn't have that. I mean, it kind of does, but you just think if you're going to make a movie after 3 seasons of a TV show, something would happen in the movie that would make it an essential thing to watch, right? And so, like, now, when Mandalorian Season 4 comes out, if it comes out, you won't need to watch the movie to know what happens. Like, that's a huge loss, I think. And I think the buzz will be bad as a result.
0: What about Pedro Pascal in this movie? Because now, you know, like I say, we haven't totaled up the money yet. I mean, we'll see what happens when it gets into the theater. But, you know, he was part of the Fantastic Four movie that really let's face it, people didn't really like it that much. And the review of the new Star Wars movie is not that great. How much shine has come off Pascal after these last two projects?
1: Oh, I think he's still okay, especially because, you know, he's in this, but he's in it for 2 scenes, you know?
0: I mean,
1: so he's the top billed guy. It's his voice, just like the TV show. But he's only in it a very brief amount of time. So I think he'll be okay. And it's really he's promoting it way more than he's in it, which is kind of fun. So I wouldn't worry too much about Pedro Pascal, but I would worry about Star Wars because this is not the movie the fans have been waiting for.
0: Okay, if you could have the ear of the people who are making the Star Wars franchise, what would you tell them after you saw this movie?
1: Make something that I care about, you know? And these characters, I care about these characters. I do. I really think Grogu is an incredibly cool character. So much rich potential. The Mandalorian as well. And there's just, they've told stories on the show of these characters struggling with things and accomplishing things and becoming different, better people or beings or whatever. And the movie does none of that. It's like, why is this a movie? That would be my question, is why is this a movie? And if the answer is because the action scenes are bigger, that's not a good answer.
0: You know, so you wrote the review. It's at the website. I will repost it once we get to the break. Are there people who are talking to you in the comments that are willing to defend anything Star Wars and say that maybe you missed the point here, maybe you're wrong, maybe this is a good movie?
1: So many people. And it's funny that a lot of these people, they'll blindly defend it and call me not a Star Wars fan. And, I'm such a Star Wars fan that I can take that because I know that they're just completely misinformed. And the thing is that I'm not mad if people like it. I want people to like it. When I dislike a movie and I say I dislike the movie, that's not me saying I want you all to dislike this movie. This is my opinion, and I hope you have your own opinion. And if people are liking it, that's great. I hope they do, and I want to see more movies, Star Wars movies ever, always. But, yeah, the Star Wars fans can be pretty brutal, and I definitely have a lot of them coming for me being like, you don't get it. And I'm like, believe me, I get it.
0: Yeah, you get it. Coop, did you see the picture that Jermaine put on Facebook of himself and his wife? And how many Star Wars premieres have you been to, Jermaine?
1: 11 Star Wars premieres.
0: 11! that was excellent. All right. Well, listen, I know that was hard for you to write. Hey, man, I appreciate your opinion. I think a lot of people really care. They know how much you care, and they care about what you think about the movie, and that's not necessarily good. All right, yeah. I'll let you go. Hey, man, how you feeling about the Mets?
1: I'm kind of concentrating on the Knicks. That's my blue and orange right now. We'll worry about blue and orange a little bit more in mid-June after the Knicks are done.
0: Yeah, fair enough. So where, what was your mindset at the beginning of the fourth quarter in game one against the Cavs?
1: I told my friend it was over. I kept the game on, but I thought it was over. Completely thought it was over, and it was one of the most fun experiences I've had watching a game in a long, long time. So that was pretty special. I have to miss the game tonight, though, because I got to go see that new Steven Spielberg movie. So life is tough sometimes.
0: Yeah, we'll be talking about that. Jermaine, thanks for jumping on with us. I appreciate it.
1: Have a good one.
0: All right, Jermaine Lucier, Gizmodo.com.
2: Man, that means that we get to hear about, what is that, what's it called? Something day.
0: Disclosure Day.
2: Disclosure Day. Yeah, we get to hear about Disclosure Day next week. I got to admit, that's like old school kid sci-fi Steven Spielberg stuff to me, man. I can't wait for that.
0: I think it's going to be pretty exciting, too. Yeah, Jermaine's a great guest.
2: Yeah.
0: Fantastic. All right, we'll take a break, and The Sound of Sports is next. Stay tuned.
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3: All right, welcome back to the show. About 13 minutes till the hour. Larry Gross is going to be here in about 15 minutes. Good to check in with him. Quick update on the Pirates and the Cardinals in St. Louis. Rubber game of this 3-game set. The Cards have added a run, but they've gone to the bottom of the 9th inning, and the Pirates lead St. Louis 6-2. We'll let you know when that one goes final or give you another update. All right, let's get into the Sound of Sports, and we'll start with college football. The Big 12's spring meetings are next week, and you can count Conference Commissioner Brett Yormark among the sports power brokers who are in favor of an expanded 24-team college football playoff.
4: Because there's a lot of work that needs to be done around 24. You know, the unintended consequences of going 24, what does that mean? You know, I've said before, what are the economics? Can we start modeling what those look like? Because if you go to 24, you get rid of your champ game. And the champ game for the Big 12 is very valuable, okay? And I'm not in this deal just to stay whole.
5: Right.
4: I want there to be additive revenue and additive economics that we can all share in. Okay, so we have to do the work. Again, the concept of 24 I like a lot, but you got to roll up your sleeves and do the work and make sure it proves out.
3: All right, the Big Ten, the ACC, and Notre Dame have also shown support for this 24-team college football playoff model, while the SEC remains the lone holdout. One quick note on the SEC. Steve Sarkisian of Texas made a comment today. He says he believes that every team in the Southeastern Conference has built a roster costing $30 million or more this coming season. The money being tossed around is crazy. College baseball at the Big 12 tournament in Sunrise. After earning a double bye, WVU will finally take the field tonight in the quarterfinals. While the Mountaineers have been off their collective feet, Kansas State has won back-to-back games against Utah and TCU. Last night's K-State 9-4 win over the Horned Frogs advanced them into tonight's 7:30 matchup against WVU for a spot in the semifinals.
6: And then after TCU finally found some momentum, K-State immediately took it away. Fitting in as Deke Kennedy throws it on to first. Kansas State is on to the quarterfinals in the Big 12 tournament.
7: Wildcats have played some tremendous baseball the first two nights in this tournament. Their bats woke up in the sixth inning of last night's game, and they put up crooked number after crooked number since.
3: All right, tonight's WVU-Kansas State game will be on ESPNU. By the way, the starting time of that game, once again, is 7:30. We'll have a live report from Arizona with Kevin Kinder at 5:33 today. Major League Baseball. Pirates have wrapped up their set with the Cardinals in St. Louis. Game just went final. The Pirates beat St. Louis 6-2, so they take 2 of the 3 games in that set. A pretty nice run for the Pirates because they had lost their first 5 games of the year against St. Louis until winning the last 2 in a row. Yesterday in Philadelphia, the Reds topped the Phils 9-4. Rookie Sal Stewart looks like he's back on track after a 4-hit game, including this jaw-dropping second-deck homer in the 9th inning.
8: In the air to left field. Oh, boy, that is not coming back. That is a long home run. Wow, into the second deck. Just over the Lisio's side. And there are few balls that go there aside from batting practice. And Stewart just blasted his second home run of this series. It's now 9-4. That went 441 feet.
3: The Reds are off today before hosting the Cardinals in the opener of a weekend series tomorrow night. Chris Paddock, the right-hander, will make his second start after joining the Reds. In D.C., the Nats are back to 500 after taking down the Mets 8-4. C.J. Abrams hit a 3-run homer in the first. Then Jacob Young gave the Nationals some breathing room with a 2-run shot in the 8th.
8: And
5: Young skies one out to left. Soto back on the warning track, right at the fence. He jumps, he can't get it. It's a two-run homer. Jacob Young, who hit one off the wall in the sixth, hits one over the wall in the eighth. And the Nats reestablish a four-run lead. Young's sixth home run of the year makes it 8-4-1.
3: And that will be your final score. By the way, Andrew Alvarez earned the Nationals' first four-inning save since they relocated from Montreal in 2005. The Nats and the Mets wrap up this four-game set tonight. In Wrigley Field, the Brewers' Kyle Harrison struck out 11 in seven innings. Milwaukee blanked the Cubs 5-0. David Hamilton, three hits, scored two runs. One of those runs came on this liner to center field that was ruled a single and a three-base error on Pete Crow Armstrong.
8: And with one out, it'll bring up David Hamilton.
9: Rips one into center, down for a base hit. Around third, and headed for home is Freeland. Now the ball gets past PCA. Ortiz still running. Pete's going to score. Hamilton around third. He's on his way home. Here's the throw. Hamilton, that first slide is safe. Three runs on one swing from David Hamilton. It is 3-0 Milwaukee. It'll be a base hit and then the error on PCA. He has had two of the worst errors you will see in Major League Baseball in this series.
10: He made an error on a fly ball last night, clanked it, this time just whiffs on this one.
8: You're not used to seeing defense being a thing that costs the Cubs.
3: Milwaukee has won 14 of 18. They sit atop the Central Division. The Cubs have dropped 9 of their last 11. In San Diego, Shohei Ohtani did it all for the Dodgers yesterday. Homered on the game's first pitch. And on the mound, tossed five shutout innings to earn the win in a 4-0 blanking of the Padres. In the fifth, Ohtani worked out of a jam, getting Fernando Tatis to bounce into an inning-ending double play.
5: Ground ball to short. That's the second one. Came to first, two, and five. Scoreless for Shohei Ohtani. Wow, he walks the high wire in this one. And keeps the Padres off of the board.
3: All right, from the NFL at the Steelers OTAs, the news around the return of Aaron Rodgers and the reveal that this will be his final season was the big story yesterday. But there's also seems to be a growing confidence that Will Howard will continue his progression he was showing before he was injured in training camp last year.
11: Absolutely. It's a challenge, you know, to learn a whole new offense whenever you have to do it. But I think, you know, me being able to be in two different systems early in my career is really good for me. And, you know, it's something I experienced when I went from Kansas State to Ohio State. So, you know, I kind of have some experience in the last, I think, 3 years. I've had a new offense every year. So it's just about adapting and finding what works for you in the new offense. And I think, you know, we're just getting more and more comfortable every day and now working with all the guys now that we have everybody back, like it's fun. It's good.
3: From the NBA, it's game two of the Eastern Conference Finals for the Cavs and the Knicks tonight in New York. The Knicks rallied from 22 points down with under 8 minutes to play in the series opener to steal game one. Cavs coach Kenny Atkinson taps the brakes on the idea that James Harden's defense, or lack of it, was a major problem in the series opener.
12: You know, one thing about James, I'll just defend him. He's a good isolation defender. Always has been. He's super smart. I said it last night. He's got great hands. I was kind of a little more upset with our backline defense. Okay, you know, he had a couple, two or three really tough shots on him. But then I think the baseline drive where our low guy didn't come over and get a contest, right? This is team defense. At this level, it's team defense.
3: In game two of the Western Conference Finals last night, the Thunder evened the series at a game apiece, topping San Antonio 122-113. SGA bounced back from a subpar series opener to score 30 points.
5: The pain waiting. The action begins as the clock hits 10. Gilgeous Alexander on the attack. Pulls back. And hits.
13: Shay, after game one, you said we have got to be better, me in particular. How are you and your teammates better tonight?
14: I was still okay. The guys brought it tonight. Knowing what it would have meant if we lost this one, we brought the energy from the jump. Guys are ready to play. Didn't get discouraged by the runs they made. Obviously, they're a good team. They're going to make runs. We just kept fighting, stuck with it, and we're able to pull out a W.
3: All right, that's it for the Sound of Sports. A quick break, and we're coming right back. Stay tuned.
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15: The West Virginia Public Service Commission has recommended approving a reduced water rate increase for Beckley Water Company following months of customer complaints involving water quality, leaks, outages, and communication issues. The PSC approved a settlement that would allow Beckley Water to increase rates by about 11.78% instead of the nearly 23% increase originally requested by the company. Beckley Water initially sought an additional $3.9 million annually, citing rising labor costs, material expenses, and infrastructure improvements. Under the settlement, the company is expected to receive about $2 million in additional yearly revenue. Officials say the average residential customer bill is expected to increase by about $4.51 per month, bringing the average monthly bill to around $38.68. The case drew significant public opposition, with the PSC receiving roughly 90 written comments from customers objecting to the increase. Beckley Water officials defended the increase, saying additional revenue is needed to maintain operations, retain workers, and continue infrastructure upgrades. The PSC also directed the company to improve outage notifications by encouraging customers to enroll in the company's phone and text alert system. The new rates are scheduled to take effect July 21st. A Beaver man is facing additional charges after West Virginia State Police allegedly discovered suspected fentanyl hidden inside his sock while he was being processed at Southern Regional Jail. Troopers say officers spotted a black Nissan Xterra near the Sheets in Beaver just before 11:30 Monday night and identified the driver as Michael L. Bailey. Police say a records check revealed Bailey had suspended license and an active KPS warrant through Raleigh County Magistrate Court. Deputies conducted a traffic stop on Little Vine Drive, where Bailey was taken into custody. During the stop, a passenger reportedly told officers there was drug paraphernalia inside the vehicle. Troopers then deployed K-9 Ajax, who alerted the odor of narcotics. Authorities say a search uncovered burnt foil, a spoon, and a bundle of straws commonly associated with illegal drug use. While being processed at Southern Regional Jail, troopers say an x-ray scan revealed an item hidden inside Bailey's sock. Officers recovered the silver gum wrapper containing a white powdery substance believed to be fentanyl. Police say Bailey acknowledged the substance was fentanyl when questioned. The suspected narcotics weighed about a half a gram and will be sent to the state police crime lab for testing. Bailey now faces additional charges, including aiding escape in Raleigh County. A Raleigh County man is facing charges after state police say he installed homemade devices to bypass a water meter after his service had been disconnected for non-payment. Officials say the meter had been removed because of non-payment, but when utility workers returned at a later date, they allegedly discovered a homemade jumper device installed in place of the meter, allowing water to bypass the system. Workers removed the device, but police say another homemade jumper was found connected to the line the very next day. According to the complaint, damages totaled more than $1,000. Troopers later spoke with Carter, who allegedly admitted he was trying to keep water service active until he could afford to pay what he owed. The incident happened in Raleigh County. If you see news happening, text news to 35651 to submit a tip. That's your news update. I'm Fred Persinger II.
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3: All right, that's it for the first hour. We'll take a quick break and then come back for a whole lot more. 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
1: Democrats say Republicans are in a box on Capitol Hill. Elise Sabrady, Fox News. As a reconciliation bill to fund ICE and Border Patrol separately from Homeland Security without needing Democrat votes stalls, with Democrats planning to force amendment votes on thorny issues, including a new Justice Department compensation fund for people who claim they're victims of political prosecutions.
2: We'll do everything we can to stop this slush fund, whether it's in the courts, whether it's legislative, whether it's through reconciliation or any other legislative means.
1: Senate Minority Leader Chuck Schumer says Republicans should also stop pushing security funding for the White House ballroom project.
3: They have to go back to the drawing board. They have to rejigger this bill. It's not going to get done right now. And even though President Trump has been on a winning streak politically, he's not getting done what he wants legislatively here on Capitol Hill.
1: Fox's Chad Pergram. Democrats are still debating their 2024 loss. DNC Chair Ken Martin releasing a report he had shelved for months under pressure for transparency.
4: Trying to relitigate the 2024 election takes us away from actually our focus on 2026 and 2028.
1: The report offers multiple criticisms, including a focus on identity politics, but sidesteps key issues, including the former president's health. President Trump holding off on a new executive order for artificial intelligence.
5: The president abruptly canceled a signing ceremony for a new AI framework, telling reporters he did not like what he saw in the executive order text.
6: We're leading China, we're leading everybody, and I don't want to do anything that's going to get in the way of that lead.
5: The administration and Congress are considering guardrails for artificial intelligence to manage risks and cybersecurity concerns. President Trump says he's worried the planned executive order would be a blocker.
1: Fox's Jared Halpern at the White House. A record day for the Dow. Up 289 points at the bell. 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
1: The Justice Department says a federal fraud crackdown in Minnesota is just beginning as more people are charged.
9: The fraud here in Minnesota is shocking.
10: Assistant U.S. Attorney General Colin McDonald announcing charges against 15 people accused of defrauding taxpayers out of $90 million.
9: Seven different state-managed Medicaid programs that have been systematically pilfered.
10: Tens of millions of dollars that never got to needy Minnesotans in daycare, autism, stable housing, and other programs. The DOJ also announcing it's expanding its fraud strike force investigation team amid what it calls the largest fraud crisis in American history. Jeff Manasso, Fox News.
1: That announcement just after a woman was sentenced in Minnesota to more than 41 years in prison for her role in the Feeding Our Future fraud scheme, convicted on multiple counts for stealing from child nutrition programs during the pandemic. While President Trump pushes for the U.S. to lead the AI race, concern keeps growing about the power use and environmental impact of AI data centers, with one voted down in Southern Nevada.
11: After more than 3 hours of public opposition, the Boulder City Planning Commission denied a developer's application to build the townsite Solar 2 AI data center.
12: This is the hottest topic, one of the hottest topics in the country, on top of our lack of water. Regardless of how I personally feel about the project or the applicant, this town is not ready.
11: Lauren Crum, chair of the commission. Protesters also shared their concerns outside of the meeting.
13: I think history has taught us that a lot of corporations will always put profit over people. Here in this community, I want to put the people first.
11: Boulder City resident Kendra Dyson speaking with Las Vegas's Fox 5 News. The developer could reapply, but the current plan will not move forward.
1: Fox's Christian Goodwin recapping. Wall Street stocks finish higher. The Dow with a record close at 50,285. And Lisa Brady, Fox News.
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15: 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Showers this evening with a thunderstorm tonight, low 55. Tomorrow, cloudy with showers and thunderstorms, high 62. Saturday, mostly cloudy with thunderstorms, high 64. Sunday, mostly cloudy with a couple of showers, high 77. Monday, cloudy with a thunderstorm, high 72. And then Tuesday, periods of rain and thunderstorms, high 71. That's your Metro News AccuWeather from the WJLS News Network.
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16: All right, welcome back to the show. Hour number two, how do you do? Metro News Hotline, keeping you company here in West Virginia. Every weekday afternoon, we get going at 306 and take you through until 6 o'clock. Thank you so much for listening. I really do appreciate it. Hey, wherever you're listening to the show today, inside the state or beyond the borders, just trying to get a read on what's going on back home, we hope you're having a good day. And you know what? Some of you may have already started the Memorial Day weekend and maybe traveling through our state. You're hearing our show for the very first time. To you, those unique listeners, a special welcome. A special welcome. All right. In this hour, oh man, we got a lot of good stuff. We'll take a look at what happened in the markets today. Reset our question of the day, which is about the Memorial Day weekend. Larry Gross, one of our favorite people, is here to talk about Mountain Stage and maybe a little bit more. Also, we've got the Entertainment Report coming at 425. Oh, Coop, pick one at 433 today. I got some good stuff for you today.
17: Man, I've had so many questions written for you for such a long time. I had to spruce them up a little today, make sure they were in good shape, but I can't wait.
16: We're going to be all right with that. We'll get the On This Date file cracked open around 450, the five things to know at 5 o'clock in sports. 5 o'clock hour, Amy Smith on the financial markets. Oh, and one of the things we're going to talk about with Amy today is the unbelievable data that's coming out for the SpaceX IPO. Coop, this thing is crazy. I mean, talking about asteroid mining and colonies on the moon and all kinds of crazy things. They think that when this thing goes public, that the market cap of the first day

0: it might be somewhere in the neighborhood of $1.5 trillion.
1: Wow.
0: It's crazy. It's crazy. So we're going to talk a little bit about that. And she will also take your comments about individual stocks or your thoughts on the direction of the market. So if you've got a thought on that, send me a text on that now so I don't miss it. 304-TALK, 304, 304-8255, 304. Also, Kevin Kinder, BlueGoldNews.com on Mountaineer Baseball, West Virginia in the quarterfinals of the Big 12 tournament against K-State tonight at 7:30. That game's on ESPNU. We'll talk more about that in the 5 o'clock hour. All right, here's what happened in the financial markets today. Let's go ahead and start there. The Dow was up 0.5%, gained 276 points, 50,285 at the close. S&P 500, relatively flat, up 13 points today, 74.45. NASDAQ flat as well, up 22 points, closing at 26,293. Among stocks of local interest to West Virginia that were big percentage gainers or losers today, things trading in a relatively tight range, a couple of outliers. FMC was up 2.7%. Added 34 cents, 13.03 at the close today. Kroger down 2.5%. The CEO was in to see the president in the Oval Office today. Down $1.74, 66.94 at the close. In the energy space today, oil down 0.8%, lost 82 cents. WTI on the NYMEX closed at $97.44. Right now, nat gas is down 0.5%, down a penny. And at $2.99 per unit, and Bitcoin is relatively flat, up $24, a coin going for $77,697 at the moment. Our question of the day, Memorial Day weekend is the unofficial start of summer. The hotline question of the day, and it is sponsored by Selango Law. What is the ultimate non-negotiable food item that has to be at a Memorial Day weekend cookout? What is the ultimate non-negotiable food item that has to be at a Memorial Day weekend cookout? To respond, you know the text line, 304-TALK-304, 304-8255, 304. I'm on Exit Weekly, W-E-E-K-L-E-Y. Anthony in Clarksburg, Dave, good time for some bratwurst, sauerkraut, and strawberry shortcake for dessert. Oh, I'm liking where that's going. I like the direction of that. Jennings says hamburgers. Still hot from the grill and ready to add some pepper jack cheese. Matt, listening in Utah, says burgers, potato salad, and beer. Not hot dogs. Those are reserved for 4th of July. I don't know if we can be friends.
2: That's tough, man.
0: Come on, man. That's pretty cold-blooded.
2: Man, a baseball game Memorial Day afternoon with some hot dogs, man.
0: That's a pretty good deal, right? Feels pretty good to me. Matthew Leary, apple pie. Jody, Joey Bonnet, cheeseburgers. Ron, stacked hamburgers and a cold drink. All I need in the world. Todster, baby back ribs on my pellet smoker and chicken. Ooh. Okay, all right.
3: The dynamic duo, though. You're going to leave off hot dog or hamburger?
0: I know.
3: That ain't right.
0: I tell you what, our listeners understand the assignment here. So
3: here's one that gets me, though.
0: Okay.
3: You say potato salad. Okay, what does that mean? Everybody we talk to here would have it. And I would say, yeah, potato salad, but it's my potato salad.
0: What about your German potato salad?
3: There's 100 of them. Coleslaw potato salad. You can't just say that. It's got to be which one is it.
0: All right, let's get into the business of Mountain Stage.
3: Yes, sir.
0: So the next show is going to be on June the 7th.
3: Correct.
0: What are we looking at here?
3: Oh, we got a great show. This show, to me, I mean, we don't have headliners exactly, but there are four people on this show that could be the last act. You know what I'm saying? Because,
0: yeah.
3: I mean, and several of them have been before, and when you have shows like that, you just arbitrarily put them in. You know, that's just the way it has to go. But, for example, the one that isn't, and she's really right below it, is a woman named Michaela Ann, who's a singer-songwriter from Nashville. Been on the show a couple times, but really, really quite good. Then there's Amy Spies, who is really great. I mean, she did a song that Judy Collins did a long time ago that was called The Weight of the World. It's so wonderful. That was wonderful on her albums, Amy Spies. And anyway, and Kathy loves her and has recorded some of her songs too. So we're happy to have her back, Kathy and her old buddies. So, those, you know, Amy could be the headliner. Also, there's a new group put together of two headliners, Peter Mulvey and Jenna Nichols. This, they call themselves Floyd Mercantile. Peter has been on the show so many times, he was actually a guest host one time.
0: Really?
3: We knew we weren't going to use him because he wasn't from West Virginia, but he's so good. His personality is so funny. He used to come down here, I think he still does, to the National Science every summer, the camp, and sing for the guy, kids down there. They brought him down every year for like 28 years in a row. Great guy. So, but the two I have some music on here. Well, one of them is a guy that I just told you a minute ago. If you don't know him, Bill Kirchen, what a personality. What a fun guy and a great guitar player. Telecaster, Fender Telecaster guitar player. He's known as more of a honky-tonk, truck-driving song kind of guy. But he can do anything. He's the one that was the lead guitar on Hot Rod Lincoln 1972, Commander Cody.
0: Nice.
3: He played, and he still plays that song. And I don't think he'll do it on the show. He's done it before, but it goes on for 20 minutes because he plays every kind of imitation guitar. But we got him here doing Bob Dylan's song in a different way.
0: Oh, well, let's get to this. Coop, let's have it.

0: nice.
1: He's not picking on this. He's just strumming the Telecaster. But, you know, he won't be doing... I just like the way he does that song. It's a lot of fun. It's very different for what he does.
0: Hey, two things. Yeah. First of all, you know, you and I were talking about how he can imitate so many other guitar artists, right?
1: Yep.
0: Man, I would love to see that. There's got to be somebody who could do, like, maybe 15 or 20 minutes of just imitating other players.
1: Well, just look up Bill Kirchen, K-I-R-C-H-E-N, and put Hot Rod Lincoln, and you'll find a live version of him, and he goes into him. And it's interesting how little he has to play, and immediately... You know what this? In a matter of seconds, okay, that's so and so. You know, and he doesn't even take their guitar; he imitates it with a telly. Everything's with a telly, but it's worth looking that up just to see how he does it. And then for the final headliner, it was a guy that we first heard when he came on with the Fox Hunt a long time ago, out in the West Virginia Eastern Panhandle. They were doing traditional music. Well, he broke away. He started doing something now that's more alt country, and very very cool. This is John R. Miller. He's building a big following, and I think we're going to have a good crowd on the 7th because a lot of people start doing loving him. And I'm going to play the song that Darren Hawkward wrote, who was on the show a while ago. I came in and I played that day. I played you Darren's version,
0: right?
1: Then I played you John Miller's version. And Miller's version, of course, is more spacey. Darren was just kind of strumming his guitar and singing. It's a cool song. But this is John R. Miller singing the Darren Hawkward song.
0: All right, let's have it.

0: nice.
1: I love that song.
0: Me too.
1: I love the way he does it too. Anyway, John R. Miller. All of this is going to be on the 7th of June.
0: Okay. Something you said in the setup I want to follow up on. You were talking about the fact that the artists that are on this show, there's no true headliner.
1: No, okay? We never have really. I mean, sometimes somebody's really famous, so obviously you could call them
0: right.
1: a headliner.
0: But the point I was going to make about this was how many times, I think this happens to almost everybody who ever goes to Mountain Stage, you may be going to the show because you know one specific person.
1: Yeah.
0: But you'll hear them on the way out saying, hey, X was great. But what I really enjoyed was this person that I didn't know anything about.
1: The most common phrase we hear in emails, texts, any kind of communication, and in the lobby is what you just said. I never heard of so-and-so.
0: And right.
1: And next thing, they come back when he's here again. I've been a fan ever since. I've been listening ever since. That's the point of the show.
0: Yeah, that's really great. Now, you know, how many years were you the host, Larry?
1: 38 or 9 years.
0: Okay, that's a long drink, man.
1: Yeah.
0: You took the ticket. You bought the ticket. You took the ride.
1: I did, yeah.
0: So how difficult is it at this point of the year to try to get a guest scheduled? Because now we're moving in. This is Labor Day weekend. This is the time of year where all these guys are out and they're touring. Is this the most difficult time of the year to get people to come in? Or is it easier because people are out there and they're performing?
1: I think sometimes the summer begins to be a little easier if you know, because you can catch people sometimes. They're playing. You know they're playing.
0: Yeah.
1: And the question is, if they're at the festival, are they playing Friday and Saturday? Or are they playing Sunday? Sometimes you get them in Louisville playing the big festival. They're Saturday night, they're done. We might be able to catch them. So we're looking at that all the time. And the more festivals, kind of, they're your competition, but on the other hand, they're helping you out, too, because there's usually three or four days of a festival, and they're not going to play all days.
0: Yeah, the other thing was, you know, you were talking about someone who can imitate somebody else and maybe play requests.
1: Yeah.
0: Have you ever had an artist that wanted to come in and say, hey, you know, what are you going to play? Well, you don't even ask them what they're going to play, do you?
1: We don't. We say, here's how much time you have. That's
0: okay.
1: All we do.
0: But what if somebody came in and said, I'll just take requests? Has that ever happened?
1: You know, I don't. That's a good question. I don't think anybody's ever come out like Elvis Costello used to do shows where he did that. But we'd never had anybody come out and only do that. But we've had plenty of people come out and people would yell out and they say, okay, you know, especially bluegrass guys, I'll do it if I can. But then we've had other people who said the famous phrase, you know what you want to, you know what you want to hear, but you don't know what you're gonna hear.
0: Coop, jump in here on this because. You know, you mentioned Elvis Costello.
1: Yeah.
0: He was famous. He would have the big wheel,
1: right?
0: He would spin the wheel.
1: Yeah.
0: And then I think the Stones had a thing that they did for a while. I mean, when you've got like a mountain of hits, you can't play everything.
1: No.
0: And I think they were trying to get people to either email or social media or whatever. You know, I'm usually not that big a fan of that for a couple of reasons, because I'm an Elvis Costello fan. I see some of the songs I want on the wheel. And when they don't come up, I'm like, I wish this had come up instead.
1: Well, it takes the artistry out in a sense. It leaves it to chance. Now, that's a kind of an artistry too, chance. But as you say, I'd rather them have an idea what they're trying to do up there.
0: Yeah, absolutely.
1: That's just my prejudice.
2: I like when I go to a show and they have like their themes. Like they'll have like maybe if it's an artist that's been around for a while, maybe they'll start with like a couple of their newer songs and then they'll go into a set where they're doing like all songs from like an era where they did their like middle albums or something like that. Then they'll do an acoustic set. Then they'll do like a cover set. Like I like it when they're themed and the artist takes you through the journey. I like it like that.
1: I don't know if I ever said this on the air. I'll make it short. But a friend of mine had a discussion with John Hartford, and he said he had three kinds of songs. He had their songs, our songs, and my songs.
0: Oh.
1: He always started out with one of their songs, played another one. If they were still with him, try one of our songs. If that works well, do one of my songs. And if they kind of get disinterested, go back to an our song or their. He said he had them in his mind. He knew that's the way he did his shows.
0: You know what?
2: The
0: people who go to shows now, because shows are so expensive, they're a lot more sophisticated than they used to be.
1: Oh, yeah.
0: I mean, when you go to a show now, it's like, here's the set list, okay? Here's the list that they've been playing. Oh, they changed the set list in Columbus or whatever. I wonder if they're going to do this tonight. that's not the way it used to be.
1: Oh, not at all.
0: Customers would be there, you know, it's like, what's Dylan going to do? Well, you know, what's the Grateful Dead going to do? You never knew.
1: But everybody's turned into a deadhead now. They all want to know, you know, what. But that deadheads at least accepted whatever the band did. It was
0: sure.
1: Like that's what they did. Now the people are like, well, I saw what you did before. Why didn't you do that tonight? You know, well, because it's their show. They do what they want.
0: There's that one great poster from a Grateful Dead show. I think it was at MSG where a guy's holding up a sign that says, 1,017 days since the last Dark Star.
1: Yeah, you know, yeah, of course. But that's a different breed. That's a different breed of cat. You know, the deadhead. And there are some people that approach that with other acts, but not really. I want to mention a couple things if you'll let me here.
0: Sure.
1: One is that in Charleston, if you're in Charleston, down there at the Flora Lee Theater under Taylor Books, tonight and a week from tonight, they're going to play Love Letter to Handsome John, which is a film, about an hour-long film, made by Otis Gibbs, who you know, and starring Todd Snyder. It's kind of Todd Snyder talking about John Prine, who was his hero. And Prine really helped Snyder along. And it's pathetic. It's got pathos. It's poignant because Todd, you know, had his ups and downs, and you kind of see all of it in this show. But it's worth seeing. If you're a fan of either those people or Otis, it's worth seeing that. And I want to give a shout-out because tonight over at the West Virginia Humanities Council from 6 to 8, they're going to be honoring Gerald Milnes from up in Elkins into Dunn. He's a folklorist, fiddler. He's been on Mount stage a few times playing fiddle. Great man, great musician. He's getting the National Heritage Fellowship, which is a very rare thing. It's for the best folk artists in America. So God bless him. I'm going to go over and say congratulations.
0: Congratulations to him. Hey, we got 30 seconds. You been fishing lately?
1: Tomorrow, boo.
0: Attaboy. Attaboy.
1: My guy just wrote me, and he's who he's out today with. Robert C. is out today with the counselor.
0: Oh, out with Rusty?
1: They caught 50 fish, he said. And Rusty, Rusty had a picture of two of them, so they caught at least two.
0: Larry, thank you.
1: All right.
0: Larry Gross, always love Larry when he comes to visit, talking about Mountain Stage. Don't forget, the next show on Mountain Stage is coming June 7th. Let's take a break, and we'll get the entertainment report up in a minute.
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0: cast them down. Okay, I'm gonna cough. And that's when we open them. Yeah! Hot root beer, right? We all love hot root beer.
1: Oh, man. 429, talking TV and more. Big night for CBS. Big night for CBS. Season finale of George and Mandy's First Marriage at 8:30 tonight. Season finale of Ghost at 9:30. Elsbeth season finale tonight at 10 o'clock. And, of course, tonight is the last night for Stephen Colbert on The Late Show. We'll take a break and play Pick One next. This is Metro News, the voice of West Virginia.

0: West Virginia Metro News. I'm Jack Carlson. Mercer County authorities are investigating a fatal hit and run early this morning near the Sheetz convenience store on Oakvale Road. Sheriff's Department Captain Stephen Summers says a local man in his 50s was walking along the road around 12:30 this morning when he was struck by a truck. Summers says initial evidence shows the truck may have been a Black Ram 1500 pickup, but he says more surveillance video from nearby auto body shops could help identify the truck.
1: So we're hoping that, you know, we can get a better camera view with a better frame rate, or the truck is traveling slower, that we can get a better view of it.
0: Summers says the driver did not stop and the victim died at the scene. U.S. Senators discussing the Anti-Weaponization Fund during their meetings in D.C. today. U.S. Senator Shelley Moore Capito says she needs more information about what the fund would do and be for.
2: Yeah, I do have questions. I don't know what an anti-weaponization fund is. I do understand the weaponization that has occurred in the past in terms of overreach by the Department of Justice in certain areas, but there are a lot of questions.
0: Read our full story at WVMetroNews.com. A 50-ton steam locomotive and a 20-ton coal shuttle car are in place at the state capitol complex after a crane crew moved them into place this afternoon. The locomotive and shuttle car are part of the state's America 250 celebration courtyard. 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
3: 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Get open. Come on, go for it. 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Oh, come on, use your head. 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
0: Cleanup continues on Interstate 79 South in Harrison County after a tractor trailer carrying logs jackknifed this morning. The wreck happened 2 miles south of the Lost Creek exit. The southbound lanes remained closed. Traffic going that direction is detouring off the interstate at Lost Creek onto Lost Creek Road, then onto Jane Lou, where drivers can get back on Interstate 79. A Kanawha County woman will spend 3 to 15 years of home confinement for a fatal drunk driving accident. From the Metro News Anchor Desk, I'm Jack Carlson.
7: I was proud to be a soldier.
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0: All right, welcome back to the show. Coop, it seems like it's been a long time since we've done a pick one.
1: It really has.
0: You know?
1: It does definitely seem like
0: because I was on vacation last week, and I think we were overloaded with guests maybe the previous week. Yeah. So this might be the first one in maybe almost 3 weeks.
1: Something.

0: about $9,000 a month, and its purchase prices are about $3 million. Another apartment that I really like from the sitcoms is the one from the other side of the country, in New Girl. The New Girl had a loft apartment in the L.A. Arts District. Doing a little research in the real estate in the early 2010s, that would have rented for about $3,500 when it was on, and today it would rent for about $5,500 and roughly sell for about $1.5 million. Simple question for me is, which one of these properties would you rather own?
1: I think I got to say the Friends apartment.
0: New York City.
1: Yeah, I'm the Friends apartment, first of all, it's in the city. Second of all, I really don't remember that much about the New Girl apartment.
0: Oh, okay, okay.
1: Okay? But man, by the end of the Friends run, we knew everything about that apartment.
0: Oh, you saw all of it. Yeah,
1: yeah,
0: right.
1: Yeah, so I think just because I'm more familiar with the Friends apartment, I'd go with that one.
0: Would the Frasier apartment been any more of a temptation?
1: Oh, absolutely.
0: Okay, see, I almost went with Frasier instead of New Girl.
1: Yeah.
0: I was trying to,
1: the Frasier apartment is elite.
0: Yeah, it is very elite. Yeah, man, I should have gone with that.
1: That would get me out of New York to go to Seattle for that. Man, I've been watching these YouTube videos about these extremely small New York City apartments. You know, have you ever watched one of those things about somebody who can live in like a 400-square-foot apartment?
0: I've seen them in Asia, in Japan. Yeah. I don't think I've seen them in New York.
1: All right, let's go.
0: Question number three. Which athlete who lost his life tragically early would you be most interested to see how his career played out? The gold standard of this conversation is Len Bias. He drew comparisons to Michael Jordan, was named to two All-Star teams, and the Boston Celtics picked him number two overall in the 1986 draft. 2 days later, he was dead from a cocaine overdose, having never played a pro game. Option number two, Sean Taylor. Widely considered one of the most physically dominant safeties to ever play, was in the middle of his best NFL season ever when he was shot and killed during a home invasion in November of 2027 at only 24 years old. Scouts and teammates regularly say he was on trajectory to be the greatest safety ever.
1: Yeah.
0: Ever.
1: Yeah.
0: So which one of those players would you rather seen live, unfortunately? Len Bias or Sean Taylor?
1: Well, I saw Len Bias play in person. He played it against WV at the Coliseum, and he was amazing, okay? I think that's the answer. I think Len Bias, can you imagine what the Celtics would have been like if Bias had been there in that period?
0: I was a Celtics, a buddy of mine was a huge Celtics fan at the time, and so sort of in his halo, I was following the Celtics a lot during then. And what a, like, over a, what was it, a 10-year period? You had him and Reggie Lewis,
1: and
0: you had all of these things that kind of tragic that happened to the Celtics then, and it was really bad. And I see we just got a text saying Len Bias is painful. It is painful, but also it really is the gold standard when you think about guys that we lost too early and what could have been.
1: What a talent.
0: Yeah, no doubt about that. Okay, question number four. Moving along. In a 14-year-old interview with the outlet Classic Rock, that's the name of the outlet, a Guns N' Roses guitarist, Slash said, "What does death feel like? I didn't feel or see anything. Maybe I was just too high." That's Slash referring to many of his moments that he had when he was in recovery from drug and alcohol addiction. But what I wanted to do was use that to ask you this question. What would be more interesting to you? Slash taking over and playing guitar in U2, or The Edge coming over and playing guitar for Guns N' Roses?
1: That's a really interesting question. The Edge has a certain style. I don't know how that style would have translated to Guns N' Roses.
0: I think that maybe in like Sweet Child of Mine, I could almost hear The Edge in there.
1: Yeah.
0: I don't know, though. I don't know.
1: I think Slash is the answer.
0: Yeah.
1: I think he's a more well-rounded performer.
0: In that interview, and I ended up reading the whole thing, his music influences are vast.
1: Yeah.
0: I mean, he really has a lot of influence in music.
1: I don't know about the technical aspect, but Slash is the answer for me.
0: All right. Last question. I sent this to you on Twitter, so this is just a classic baseball question for you. Choose your favorite vintage Charleston baseball logo. Would it be the Charleston Charlies logo or the Charleston Wheelers logo?
1: Charlie's logo is epic.
0: Baseball head is awesome.
1: It's epic. But the Wheelers logo is inspired.
0: It is so highly specific to this area.
1: Yeah, it is so inspired. Plus, the Charlies were gone by the time I got here in the 80s.
0: Yeah,
1: so
0: right.
1: I was here when the Wheelers arrived. So that's got to be my answer. That's got to be the Wheelers logo.
0: If I was somebody not from the state and I was driving around and just ran across a Charleston Wheelers hat, like one that had the full logo and stuff on it, in a thrift store or something, I would be so happy. Even if I didn't know anything, I was like, that is one unique hat.
1: I told you, I still have the Sunday white cap.
0: Love that hat.
1: You know, it's white. And
0: is
1: it
0: that a blue bill? Is that right?
1: Yes.
0: Yeah, it's beautiful.
1: It's a great cap.
0: That's it.
1: All right, there you go. Pick one. Let's take a

0: break, and when we come back, it'll be time to crack open the On This Date file.
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12: All right, welcome back to the show. 9 minutes till the hour. Time to crack open the On This Date file. And we'll start with the birthdays. And as always, we'll start with the sports birthdays. Got some pretty good ones today. How about Josh Allen? Josh Allen, quarterback of the Bills, played at Wyoming. 30 years old today. Shamu, Kent Herbeck of the Twins. 66 years old today. Dorsey Levens of the Packers. 56 years old today. Played in Super Bowl 31. Andrew Miller. Pitched for a whole bunch of teams. Good pitcher. Tigers, Marlins, five other teams. 41 years.

years old today. Ricky Williams, 49 years old. Josh Hamilton, played for the Reds, 45 years old today. Others, Al Franken, former senator, Saturday Night Live, 75 years old today. Judge Reinhold is 66. Stan Lynch, former drummer for Tom Petty and the Heartbreakers, he's 71 years old today. Mr. T having a birthday today. He's 74 years old. And, Coop, every year when Mr. T has a birthday, we have to play this. This is Mr. T singing the song Mother. Treat her right.

0: Happy birthday, Mr. T. 74.
1: Pity the fool.
0: Pity the fool who bought that record. 74 years old. On this day, 1980, Star Wars Episode 5, The Empire Strikes Back, opens in England and in North America.
2: A big, new, sprawling space adventure in the Star Wars saga, The Empire Strikes Back. Coming to your galaxy next summer.
0: How about that? Harrison Ford did the narration on that. Star Wars Episode 5, 1980 on this date. And from boxing, 1966, Muhammad Ali TKOs Henry Cooper for the heavyweight title.
3: Crowd surges into the ring. The argument begins whether the cut was caused by a punch or a collision of heads. But there was no doubt about it. The first right hand on the suspect area started the damage. Cooper shook his head. In went Ali with a left hook and another right to worsen the injury. So another gallant British attempt to win the world championship ended in disappointment. Well, it may not have been the greatest title fight, but nobody will forget the courage of Cooper and the speed and class of Muhammad Ali.
0: All right. And our musical birthday today to the break, Ronald Isley of the Isley Brothers, 85 years old. The five things to know at 5 o'clock in sports are coming up next.

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1: The West Virginia Public Service Commission has recommended approving a reduced water rate increase for Beckley Water Company following months of customer complaints involving water quality, leaks, outages, and communication issues. The PSC approved a settlement that would allow Beckley Water to increase rates by about 11.78% instead of the nearly 23% increase originally requested by the company. Beckley Water initially sought an additional $3.9 million annually, citing rising labor costs, material expenses, and infrastructure improvements. Under the settlement, the company is expected to receive about $2 million in additional yearly revenue. Officials say the average residential customer bill is expected to increase by about $4.51 per month, bringing the average monthly bill to around $38.68. The case drew significant public opposition, with the PSC receiving roughly 90 written comments from customers objecting to the increase. Beckley Water officials defended the increase, saying additional revenue is needed to maintain operations, retain workers, and continue infrastructure upgrades. The PSC also directed the company to improve outage notifications by encouraging customers to enroll in the company's phone and text alert system. The new rates are scheduled to take effect July 21st. A Beaver man is facing additional charges after West Virginia State Police allegedly discovered suspected fentanyl hidden inside his sock while he was being processed at Southern Regional Jail. Troopers say officers spotted a black Nissan Xterra near the Sheets and Beaver just before 11:30 Monday night and identified the driver is Michael L. Bailey. Police say a records check revealed Bailey has a suspended license and an active KPS warrant through Raleigh County Magistrate Court. Deputies conducted a traffic stop on Little Vine Drive, where Bailey was taken into custody. During the stop, a passenger reportedly told officers there was drug paraphernalia inside the vehicle. Troopers then deployed K-9 Ajax, who alerted the odor of narcotics. Authorities say a search uncovered burnt foil, a spoon, and a bundle of straws commonly associated with illegal drug use. While being processed at Southern Regional Jail, troopers say an X-ray scan revealed an item hidden inside Bailey's sock. Officers recovered the silver gum wrapper containing a white powdery substance believed to be fentanyl. Police say Bailey acknowledged the substance was fentanyl when questioned. The suspected narcotics weighed about a half a gram and will be sent to the state police crime lab for testing. Bailey now faces additional charges, including aiding escape in Raleigh County. A Raleigh County man is facing charges after state police say he installed homemade devices to bypass a water meter after his service had been disconnected for non-payment. Officials say the meter had been removed because of non-payment, but when utility workers returned at a later date, they allegedly discovered a homemade jumper device installed in place of the meter, allowing water to bypass the system. Workers removed the device, but police say another homemade jumper was found connected to the line the very next day. According to the complaint, damages totaled more than $1,000. Troopers later spoke with Carter, who allegedly admitted he was trying to keep water service active until he could afford to pay what he owed. The incident happened in Raleigh County. If you see news happening, text news to 35651 to submit a tip. That's your news update. I'm Fred Persinger II.
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3: Sports headlines at 5 o'clock. Major League Baseball. Pirates beat the Cards in St. Louis 6-2 this afternoon. The Nats are trailing the Mets at home in D.C. 2-0, top of the fourth inning. Big 12 baseball quarterfinals in Arizona. WVU meets K-State tonight. Max Yell will get the ball for tonight's quarterfinal game. And Reese Hines traded today from the Reds to the Miami Marlins. This is Metro News.
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4: The holiday weekend begins sooner than expected. I'm Lisa Brady, Fox News. Members of Congress heading home early after a Senate Republican plan to vote on funding for ICE and Border Patrol derailed over a new Justice Department compensation fund for claims of government weaponization.
5: Ahead of a vote on reconciliation, Acting Attorney General Todd Blanche briefed Republican senators on the nearly $1.8 billion weaponization fund. Missouri Senator Eric Schmidt told Fox's Chad Pergram some had questions about its scope.
6: I mean, look, I'm very very comfortable with the idea that people who've been wronged by their government, as a lawyer, I feel comfortable that been wronged by their government should have some sort of redress.
5: But disagreements led to the Senate GOP saying they need to start all over again on reconciliation. Senate Minority Leader Chuck Schumer reacted.
7: The only way for Republicans to get out of this box is to stop backing the slush fund, stop pushing the ballroom.
5: President Trump had set a June 1st deadline for the reconciliation bill to pass.
4: Fox's Jessica Rosenthal. For the Democratic Party, an unflattering autopsy of the 2024 election released under pressure for transparency months after the DNC chair had shelved it as a distraction.
8: The report suggests Democrats should put a larger emphasis on voters in Middle America and the South who feel they are not part of Democrats' vision for a stronger America. Also, the report said state parties need more support and training and pointed out an inability and unwillingness to listen to every voter.
4: Fox's Gernot Scott. The report is critical of the Kamala Harris campaign, but also points to a lack of White House support for her leading up to it. President Trump just confirming the U.S. will send an additional 5,000 troops to Poland. In a social media post pointing to his relationship with the Polish president who took office last year, this follows the recent announcement a troop deployment to Poland had been delayed as tensions with some U.S. allies continue over the conflict with Iran. 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
4: A death row inmate is spared from execution in Tennessee, at least for now, for unexpected reasons.
11: All appeals were exhausted ahead of Tony Carruthers' planned execution Thursday, though it was his vein that prison officials were unable to find, leading Tennessee to halt the lethal injection, which prompted Governor Bill Lee to grant a one-year stay after he'd previously announced that he wouldn't intervene, despite an 80,000 signature petition that landed on his desk asking that untested DNA evidence be looked at. In a case, the ACLU argues relied only on jailhouse testimony, in which Carruthers represented himself.
4: Fox's Jeff Manasso. Just getting word of two deadly attacks along the Honduran coast. Gunmen opening fire, killing at least 16 people. One incident at a plantation in an area where there's been a decades-long agrarian conflict. The second attack near the Guatemalan border involving anti-gang mission officers. From Iran to Hollywood.
12: Hollywood filmmaker Michael Bay will bring the story of a daring U.S. military rescue mission in Iran to the big screen. Deadline is reporting Bay is teaming with Universal Pictures to develop a feature film chronicling the rescue of two airmen after their F-15 E-Strike Eagle was shot down during Operation Epic Fury. The jet went down in early April in the Zagros Mountains of Iran. The U.S. military launched a massive rescue operation, successfully extracting both the pilot and weapons system officer from behind enemy lines. The mission made global headlines. The film will be based on an upcoming book by Mitchell Zukov to be published by HarperCollins next year. Michelle Polino, Fox News.
4: A rebound on Wall Street after a morning slide. The Dow finishing with a record close, up 276 points to 50,285. The S&P up 12, the NASDAQ up 22, even though oil prices also rebounded. I'm Lisa Brady, Fox News.
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14: 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Showers this evening with a thunderstorm tonight, low 55. Tomorrow, cloudy with showers and thunderstorms, high 62. Saturday, mostly cloudy with thunderstorms, high 64. Sunday, mostly cloudy with a couple of showers, high 77. Monday, cloudy with a thunderstorm, high 72. And then Tuesday, periods of rain and thunderstorms, high 71. That's your Metro News AccuWeather from the WJLS News Network.
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3: All right, welcome back to the show. It's 5:06 in West Virginia. Time to start the third and final hour of our program today, Metro News Hotline. Thanks so much for tuning in. Been a busy couple of hours, and we got a lot of stuff to do before we get out of here at 6 o'clock. Hey, you know, many of you only hear the show when you're in the car, and that's okay. We know that. We know that. It's a one-way relationship. We're happy to get you when we can. But just be aware, though, that the podcast of this program is available everywhere, but you know, just do what I do. Just go to the website. That's the easiest thing to do. You can get there at wvmetronews.com, and you'll find our show.

0: 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But just when you get to the main page, just go to the podcast page and you'll find us. Also, hello to those who view our program on YouTube, on Facebook Live. There's a whole variety of ways to get our show. And don't forget about the Metro News TV app. It's out there. You know, I've got it on my Apple TV. It's a great way to watch the live shows, but there's a ton of archive stuff there as well. So don't forget, if you don't have the app, you know, all the cool kids have it. Metro News TV app. All right, we'll get into the reset of the question of the day here in just a sec. And it is Thursday at 5 o'clock, so that means we'll spend some time with Amy Smith. Amy Smith spent 15 years at Investor's Business Daily. She's been a resource we've had on our show for many, many years. She knows the market, folks. She knows the market. Now, every day, and you're thinking, hey, well, Dave, you already do the stock report. Yeah, that's right, we do. Every day at 4 o'clock, when things close up on Wall Street, we give you a wrap of about 90 seconds on what happens on Wall Street. But here, this is a little bit different. This is special. 10 minutes a week, every Thursday at 5 o'clock, we like to just chip out a little time for you to send your messages in about your individual stocks or your thoughts on the financial markets and give Amy Smith a chance to respond to that. So don't let that opportunity go by. Send us a text message, 304-TALK-304, 304-825-5304. And I tell you what, the market has been pretty crazy lately, considering the fact, I don't know if you know this or not, but there's a war going on. Yet the market continues to rise. How concerned are you about where your stocks are right now and where we're heading? The price of oil, the price of gasoline, the price of motor oil continues to rocket higher, but the market is also going higher. So, you know, there are some people out there who have some concerns about their individual stocks and the general direction of the market. And if you got a question about that, this is the segment for you. All right, so we'll get to that in a minute. We'll play In or Out. That'll come up at 5:25 this afternoon. Also, finally, we're going to see the WVU baseball team back out on the field. They got a double bye at the Big 12 tournament in Arizona. They're going to play a quarterfinal game tonight at 7:30. It's on ESPNU against K-State, who has won back-to-back games since arriving in Arizona. They beat Utah in the opening round. They beat TCU last night. They'll be taking on West Virginia. So we'll talk to Kevin Kinder. He's out there at the game site. So we'll get a little bit of a scene setter about what's been happening at the Big 12 tournament and what to expect from West Virginia tonight against the K-State Wildcats. That'll be at 5:33. And then more of your responses to our question of the day before we get on out here at 6 o'clock and make room for the boys on Sportsline, where they talk primarily about WVU beginning at 6:06. All right, let me do a quick reset on our question of the day. You know, technically for some of you, the Memorial Day weekend is on like Donkey Kong, right? It's Thursday at 5 o'clock. You may be taking the rest of the weekend off. The Memorial Day weekend is the unofficial start of summer. So here's the question of the day, and it's sponsored by Selango Law. What is the ultimate non-negotiable food item that has to be part of a Memorial Day weekend cookout? What's the ultimate non-negotiable food item that has to be at a Memorial Day weekend cookout? You know the text line, 304-TALK, 304-825-5304. I'm on Exit Weekly, W-E-E-K-L-E-Y, one word, three E's, W-E-E-K-L-E-Y. Coop, that's a pretty good question for Amy, right? I mean, she knows her way around cornbread. I mean, she's nationally known now. So Amy Smith joins us. She's in L.A. now, but she grew up in West Virginia, grew up in the Elkins area. Shine and pride of Randolph County. Amy, when you were growing up in Elkins and you went to a Memorial Day cookout with the fam or friends, what is your ultimate non-negotiable food item that had to be there?
1: I would say steak. It just has to be. Just gotta marinate it and do it on the grill, and everybody loves it. And my brother used to run a restaurant. He's retired now, in Elkins. And so I really learned how to do steaks pretty well from him because he's just so good at it. And then I use Allegra marinade. I always have to use that. And, nothing tastes better, Dave.
0: All right. That's right. Hey, you know what? I used to be that guy. I can't leave a steak alone. You know what I mean? And when I'm grilling out a steak, I got to be moving that thing. That's not the way to do it, right? You're supposed to get that thing on the grill and leave it and do its own thing for 3 or 4 minutes before you flip it.
1: That's right. That's right. It gets a bitter, better char on the, you know, on the outside of it too. So you just have to be patient and have to sit there and look at it.
0: Yeah. And if you were going to a memorial.

0: Isn't that kind of dangerous when you see just a slight pullback in this group that's been so hot that you know, now might not be the time to think to buy these?
1: I think that's very true. I think there's been some rotation. There's been money that's gone back into SanDisk in the last couple of days, also Micron Technology. They've made a good run. There's some profit taking. I think that there's movement into some different sectors and industry groups. So I don't know that this is a computer hardware group. I don't know that they're done, but yeah, they're definitely taking a little bit of a pause.
0: All right, got to leave it there. Amy, great to talk to you. Always enjoy talking to you about stocks and your cornbread. So have a great week, and we'll get back to it next Thursday at 5 o'clock. Okay.
1: Okay. You have a good week, Dave. Thanks.
0: All right, Amy Smith, a veteran Wall Street reporter. She knows the stock market, no doubt about it. Let's take a break. We'll play in or out in a moment.
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8: 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The jury took about 40 minutes to convict Kennedy.
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0: Welcome back.

0: 524. We'll play in or out here in a sec. Kevin Kinder on Mountaineer Baseball in about 10 minutes. Oh, look who's here. McIntyre Murphy's joined the thing. How
1: well,
0: you doing?
1: Well. I'm good. How are you?
0: All right. Let's do this thing. Let's play in or out. Every day at this time, we focus on the stuff you talk about at the office. We call it in or out. The setup is simple. Three categories. Food or beverage. Gut reaction. Finally, this one's about a celebrity. The topics of which change daily. Let's get started with food or beverage. Cooper, are you ready to go?
2: Yeah, I'm ready to go.
0: Because it was on this date in 1921, the Taggart Baking Company of Indianapolis, Indiana, introduced Wonder Bread.
2: Oh.
0: Wonder Bread. And you wondered where the packaging came from? The red, yellow, and blue logo created by the vice president of the company, Elmer Klein, was inspired by the international balloon race at Indianapolis Motor Speedway. Wonder Bread. Wonder Bread, Coop. In or out?
2: Wonder Bread, white bread, classic, fortified, enriched, with some calcium in it.
0: Fortified. You know,
2: look,
0: fortified.
2: But I'm just saying that people really don't like white bread. They like giving, you know, you shouldn't eat it. It's got to be all wheat. It's got to be all this stuff. Man, I love cheap white bread. I mean, I just do. I'm sorry. Wonder Bread is like, I'll just fold a piece and eat it. Like, I don't care. I like Wonder Bread. I'll be in.
0: All right. Matt, Wonder Bread, in or out?
3: You know, I lived in Huntington for 11 years, and on a good day, if the wind was just right, the yeast smell from the Heiner's Bakery in Huntington would waft over to my place. And, oh, man, I loved that. You know, what's to hate?
0: Really?
3: What's to hate?
0: Really?
3: I'll be in.
2: A peanut butter and jelly sandwich on Wonder Bread is just as good as anything
3: else.
0: I tell you what, if you can splurge for the Wonder Bread, right, at the market, it's like, hey, this is a pretty
2: serious. Not the generic. Yeah, I know. Yeah, you're not like, getting like supermarket bread.
0: Yeah,
2: I know.
0: You're stepping up. Yeah, Wonder Bread. Absolutely in. Absolutely in. Gut reaction is next. How about this? India is launching a program offering cash rewards to Good Samaritans. India has introduced an initiative to combat its severe road accident crisis by incentivizing civilian assistance during emergencies. The program provides 25,000 rupees, that's $250, to citizens who aid traffic accident victims within the critical first hour after injury. It's open to all residents, regardless of medical training. Rewards are shared among multiple helpers when several people respond. Cash rewards for Good Samaritans. In or out?
2: Aren't you waiting for the follow-up story where somebody's driving around causing accidents and helping people to make $250 bucks all the time?
0: Yeah.
2: Frankly, if we have to start paying people to be Good Samaritans, okay, because we need to do something, largely speaking. I mean, is this tax money, though?
0: How about this? The 10 most exceptional interventions each year will be rewarded with an additional $1,000 bonus.
2: Okay, wow. Look, I don't know. This is kind of crazy, but for some reason I like it. I'm not going to think too hard about it and just be in.
0: All right. India offering cash rewards for Good Samaritans. Matt, in or out?
3: You know, I stumbled across an accident last week. On I-79, on the way back to the office, it was a rollover crash. The guy was fine, but there were car parts all over the interstate. And so I got out, and I literally moved a door out of the lane so that people could go by. Where's my $250 bucks?
2: Where's out?
0: Where be mine?
3: You know, where be mine? Sure. What? Okay, I'm in.
0: Coop, I'm with you. I really don't want to think about this too much, right?
2: You caused the accident. I'll come behind you and help the person, and we split the profit.
3: Oh, my gosh.
0: That's exactly right. Yeah, I got to be in on this. I got to be in on this. All right, finally, this one is about a celebrity. Oh, man, you know, this is probably the only show in the country that didn't spend at least one segment talking about Stephen Colbert today.
2: Pretty crazy, yeah.
0: This is the final episode of The Late Show with Stephen Colbert on CBS tonight after 11 years. Man, he's leaving number one in late night. He is number one in late night and is leaving. Stephen Colbert, in or out?
2: You know, this is difficult for me because, I don't have anything at all against Stephen Colbert, so I'm not going to be out on him, but I've honestly not engaged in any Stephen Colbert media. Like, I never watched The Daily Show, never watched The Colbert Report, never really watched The Late Night Show unless there was a guest one I really wanted. So I want to be in, but it's really just a punt because he frankly seems like kind of an okay guy from what I can tell. But other than that, I've never really engaged with his style of entertainment. So,
0: Matt, what are your thoughts here? The Stephen Colbert in or out?
3: I've always been a fan of the Late Show, both during the Letterman era and now the Colbert era. I hate to see this go.
2: I hate the franchise going. That kills me.
3: I hate seeing Colbert go. I think he's great. I think he's funny. I'm totally in.
0: Yeah, I'm in too. You remember the weird part where he had problems at the beginning trying to find his lane after he went from the Colbert Report? But man, when he found his lane, he really dug in on it. Mm-hmm. Yeah, I'm in on Colbert as well. All right, thank you, Matt. Mm-hmm. We'll take a break. Kevin Kinder's next on the Mountaineers. This is Metro News, the voice of West Virginia.
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4: West Virginia Metro News, I'm Morgan Pemberton. U.S. senators are continuing to weigh financial matters on a couple of hot topic issues. One of those is whether federal lawmakers could or should institute guardrails on a $1.1776 billion anti-weaponization fund. U.S. Senator Shelley Moore Capito talked about that during her media call with West Virginia reporters today. Capito says she'll need more information on what an anti-weaponization fund would do and before.
5: Yeah, I do have questions. I don't know what an anti-weaponization fund is. I do understand the weaponization that has occurred in the past in terms of overreach by the Department of Justice in certain areas, but there are a lot of questions.
4: You can read a full story at WVMetroNews.com. A Kanawha County woman is set to serve home confinement for a fatal drunk driving accident after pleading guilty to DUI causing death in March. 34-year-old Keisha Miller was sentenced by Judge Richard Lindsay today to 3 to 15 years of home confinement. Miller struck and killed Becky Martin on Witcher Creek Road in 2024. Miller says her actions will follow her.
6: I will spend the rest of my life carrying the terrible mistake I made and trying to live my life in a way that ensures I understand the seriousness of what I do.
4: And crane crews today moved a nearly 50-ton fireless steam locomotive and a 20-ton coal shuttle car into place on the state capitol complex. They are part of the state's courtyard to celebrate America's 250th birthday. You're listening to Metro News. For 40 years, the voice of West Virginia.
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4: Mercer County authorities are continuing their investigation into a fatal hit and run from earlier this morning on Oakville Road. Officials say they are looking for a driver of a pickup truck involved in the incident that killed a man in his early 50s around 12:30 a.m. Mercer County Sheriff's Department Captain Stephen Summers says they believe the victim was off the road.
9: Right now, preliminary investigation indicates that the pedestrian was at least on the fog line, but outside of the roadway.
4: From the Metro News Anchor Desk, I'm Morgan Pemberton.
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0: Right, welcome back to the show. 26 minutes till the hour. Yeah, we got baseball in the brain here. Major League Baseball. Pirates have already won today. They beat the Cardinals in St. Louis 6-2. So the Bucks win the rubber game of that set. The Nats have scored a run, but they continue to trail the Mets in D.C. 2-1, bottom of the sixth. The Reds, after taking 2 of 3 from the Fightins in Philadelphia, they are off today. They will be back home at Great American Ballpark, and they will host the Cardinals beginning tomorrow night. The Dirty Birds are off tonight. They lost both games of a doubleheader to Gastonia in North Carolina yesterday, and one bus followed the other bus to Charleston, and they'll begin a weekend series here at Gomar Ballpark tomorrow night. And finally, the WVU baseball team is going to get into action after a double bye in the Big 12 tournament. They take on Kansas State tonight in Arizona, and that's where we find our Kevin Kinder, BlueGoldNews.com, and he joins us now. How you doing today, Kevin?
1: How's it going, Dave? And it'll be afternoon, of course, out here in Surprise, where it's 3 hours behind your time because of them not doing daylight savings time. It's always tricky. That's the thing I'm struggling with all the time. But a really nice ballpark, shared facility. Both the Rangers and Kansas City Royals use it for spring training. They've each got their own separate thing that's surrounded by like 15 different fields where, you know, the team's coming up and warm up. You know, it's really nice, other than the heat, which is a little bit, but, you know, to contend with, but not too bad. I think it's landed in a pretty good spot.
0: All right. So today, Oklahoma State has defeated UCF 12-6, and I can hear the game going on between Kansas and Baylor. Where does that game stand?
1: Yeah, Kansas up 2-0. They hit a 2-run homer in the bottom of the second. The batter that hit it almost got ejected because he had an egregious bat flip that came about 5 feet from first base. And the umpires talked about it a while, decided not to boot him, but they easily could have. And two fan bases going back and forth with each other a little bit. I don't know if there's history there or not, but they are definitely going after it.
0: Hey, I wanted to ask you, speaking of fan bases, let's just look at this scenario. Say West Virginia beats K-State tonight, and they're favored to do so, and Arizona State beats Cincinnati in the late game tonight. If West Virginia plays Arizona State in the semifinals, will the Sun Devils have a lot of fans at the game?
1: I would think so. Phoenix is definitely spread out. I mean, Tempe is probably a 45-minute drive from here, even though they're both, suburbs. Exurbs, I guess, of Phoenix, because everything's just built out and not up. But, I would think Arizona State would have far more fans here than WVU.
0: All right. So, just looking at tonight's matchup, I mean, this matchup couldn't have worked out any better for West Virginia, right? I mean, they don't have to play TCU. They don't have to face the Frogs pitching. And when they met Kansas State earlier this season, they swept them. This is a pretty good matchup for the Mountaineers, don't you think?
1: Except, Kansas State obviously is going to be frothing at the mouth a little bit. But one other place that kind of helps West Virginia, Thursday, Friday, Saturday for these three games, fits right into their schedule the last 2 weeks of the regular season. Thursday, Friday, Saturday starts. So Max Yale gets the start tonight for West Virginia. Don't have to change their workload or their throwing program any. So, some I don't want to say good signs, but definitely didn't have to do a lot of adjusting coming into this one.
0: Yeah, you mentioned Yale is going to go tonight against K-State in this game that's going to start at 7:30, and it will be on ESPNU. Oh, by the way, so I'll be watching the game on TV tonight. Where will you be during the game?
1: I move around to take pictures, but I will definitely, for part of the time, be in the suicide photo boxes.
0: Nice.
1: They are on the inside of the dugouts. So they're no more than like 35 feet from the batter's boxes. So I'll be on the West Virginia side for one of those, be behind the plate a little bit, move around and get some different angles.
0: All right. You never know what's going to happen until a game actually starts. And there is, some thought when you take a look at the NFL playoffs, teams that don't have to play in the opening round, they get a bye. Sometimes teams that play a game have a little bit of momentum. Do you think there's any advantage to K-State that they've actually played on this field a couple of times and posted a couple of good wins while West Virginia is going to be making their debut in this tournament tonight?
1: Sure. Sure. You know, the non-rust factor is a little bit. Sometimes I don't think it's as much in baseball. But, yeah, that is, that's one thing. Another thing is the sun glares straight into the faces of the right side defenders.
2: Wow.
1: About the time this game starts. I mean, it is dead in their faces. And then about 5 o'clock or so, the shadow of the grandstand starts creeping out over home plate to the mound. So you've got several innings where you've got, you know, the shadow line of death between the mound and the batter's box. And those things can take a while to adjust to. So, yeah, I think it is a little bit of an advantage that they've been out there and worked on this a little bit.
0: Hey, am I imagining things or not? Because I was watching some of the games, or just some of the condensed games on YouTube from the Big 12 conference feed. It just seems like in the night games, the lights aren't that great. The TV picture's been kind of dark.
1: I don't know if that's the cameras or not, because they do have the LEDs.
0: Okay.
1: You know, the modern ones that look like they change colors. And by the way, that's a Kansas home run that you're hearing cheers for in the background. 3-0 now. But no, I feel like the light here is okay. So maybe it's just the way the cameras are being run or whatever. No, it's pro level lighting from what I can see.
0: You know, we ran a clip in the 3 o'clock hour of Brett Yormark talking about how the Big 12 is in favor of a 24 team college football playoff. I'm imagining at some point this weekend he's going to be showing up at this tournament, or is he already there?
1: Have not seen him yet. You know, there's meetings going on right now for a couple of the conferences, so not sure when he will be there or be here. You know, maybe it won't be until Saturday, you know, when he can put in an appearance. But, yeah, he's got a lot of lobbying to do. Obviously, that's, you know, just a big game of Texas Hold'em right now on who wants what and who's going to get their way and who's going to, you know, get mad and maybe go home. I wish we could get some of these things over and focus on the action on the field a little bit more.
0: Yeah, I hear you. We're talking with Kevin Kinder. You can hear him. He's at the ballpark in Sunrise, where West Virginia in less than 2 hours is going to make its debut in the Big 12 tournament in the quarterfinals against K-State, who's already won a couple of games in this affair against Utah and TCU. Hey, just a couple of general things. I want to get your reaction to this. So Steve Sarkisian, Sarkisian, the coach at Texas, made a comment today that he believes that every team in the SEC has a roster that costs $30 million or more. Does that number surprise you? And how should we feel as fans of the Big 12 after hearing that?
1: You know, maybe is that what's promised? Will they actually pay it?
0: Yeah.
1: You know, a lot of different ways to unpack that, but sure, there's a lot of teams that I'm sure that they do have that much money to dole out. You know, I don't know that you can invest a lot of time in deciding, you know, complaining that it's unfair or being upset about it or whatever. You've got to try to raise more money.
0: Yeah.
1: Understanding you're not going to catch them. So what you've got to do is focus on having people that make great decisions, having great general managers, having great talent evaluators that get the most bang for your buck, which West Virginia has been pretty good at over the long haul in, you know, terms of using the money that they have to support their programs, and try to catch them in the on-field performance. You know, I mean, so much was made at Texas Tech and, you know, going on, but they weren't able to buy a national championship last year. Let's see how this shakes out for these schools and other sports in the next year or two.
0: You know, West Virginia's trying to go to the Super Regionals for the third consecutive year, trying to win the Big 12 tournament. They've had a great season. They're nationally ranked. They've been nationally ranked the entire season. Let me ask you this, though. If something went wrong tonight and West Virginia lost to K-State, would West Virginia officials still be confident that they would host a regional?
1: Confident? No. Could they? Yes. I mean, I feel like they would deserve it. They would still be, you know, a 15 or a 16. But you just don't know what the committee puts importance on. You know, for a good while, it was just your RPI almost exclusively. Now they're looking, you know, a little bit more at strength of schedule. Quad one wins, a couple of other things. I can tell you one thing they don't look at are polls, you know, of the various national baseball things. So you can kind of push those to the side a little bit. But there's a couple other metrics in there that West Virginia is pretty solid in. The only thing that really hurts them is their non-conference strength of schedule. But every school, when you get down to that level, you know, those last four or five hosts, is going to have a negative or two. You know, it's hard to be, you know, neutral about that all. I feel like West Virginia has done enough to deserve one, and I hope we don't have to answer that question.
0: Hey, finally, before I let you go, and I do appreciate you coming on so close to game time. So, you know, WVU's had a good season. From the jump, people thought West Virginia was going to be a good team. They have followed through on that. They were in the race to win the regular season championship all the way into the final regular season weekend. How much support are they going to get in this tournament? Are you seeing some West Virginia fans running around?
1: There's a few scattered, but, you know, it's just not something that people are, you know, it's still a new, young program, I guess, if you're looking for ways to describe it. So, no, there will not be a lot out here, but host a regional, yes. You know, if you had to play at a regional that somewhere that was reasonably close, I think you'd get a lot because there was certainly a bunch of Clemson last year.
0: Yeah.
1: You know, that showed up there. So, yeah, and I would really love to see it. I think it would be an order of magnitude even greater than what it was the last time WVU hosted.
0: Hey, you know, talking about some of those NCAA tournament games last year, I don't have to tell you, weather and the heat was definitely a factor. What's the weather? What's the temperature you think will be about around game time?
1: Probably 97.
0: Wow.
1: Something like that.
0: Wow.
1: But it is not, you know, it's not smoking hot. Now, I haven't had to stand out in it. I will be, you know, when West Virginia's game comes on, I've been able to take advantage of some shade while I've been watching this one. But it doesn't feel overly oppressive.
0: Okay.
1: There's a little bit of a breeze, you know, whatever. It's, you know, it's okay. It is not, like, debilitating.
0: All right. And finally, no, you know, West Virginia hasn't played in a while. They got a double bye in this tournament. Are there any injury concerns?
1: Not that we are aware of right now. Look reasonably healthy. The one player that was hurt, Brock Wills, came on in a relief role in the last regular season game. He's had a week more to recover, so I think they should be pretty good.
0: All right. Hey, Kevin, thanks for your report. Have a good night, and we'll talk again soon.
1: Looking forward to it. Thanks a lot, Dave.
0: All right, Kevin Kinder, BlueGoldNews.com. He's right there in Sunrise, Arizona, where the ball game will be going on tonight, West Virginia and K-State. It'll be 4:30 in the afternoon their time, but it'll be 7:30 our time, and the game tonight is on ESPNU. All right, we'll take a break and come back with more in just a moment. Stay tuned.
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0: All right, welcome back to the show. Man, I love that spot with Kevin Kinder. He sounded like he was clearly at the ballpark.
1: Man, right? We've been lucky the last couple of weeks. You got Kevin today right at the ballpark. Last week, I got Greg Carey, like it was right before first pitch. I mean, it was great. He was at the ballpark, and this was up at in Morgantown, and getting that ambiance. I love it.
0: I think that's terrific. So West Virginia plays K-State tonight at 7:30. You know, you and I were talking in the break about the quality of college baseball, and it has it is better. It is, but how much better? That's kind of difficult to judge. There, you know, they used to say that college baseball, the quality of play was somewhere between short season A ball and low A. But, you know, it might be a little better now for a couple of reasons. First of all, some of the elite players are getting money now.
1: The players are definitely better than they were, say, 10 years ago.
0: The other thing is there are fewer rounds in the draft. So there are players who are staying in college ball longer. But how that equates to what level compared to what's going on in minor league baseball right now, I really don't know. I mean, minor league baseball used to have a lot of guys that really had no shot to get to the major leagues, right? But now that you have fewer rounds in the draft, when you draft a player, development, as always, is a key. But that player has a much better chance of getting to the major league level.
1: That's true. A couple of observations about that. The one thing that getting rid of so many minor league franchises has done, and I understand you're simplifying the process to get to the league, but it used to be a job to be a professional baseball player that never made it to the show.
0: Right.
1: It wasn't the point of the job wasn't always to make it to the show. You could be a career minor leaguer, make a pretty good living, and retire doing that. And what you would have is some guys that were really good at things like defense. The reason they stuck around on a roster for a long time was, hey, good glove guy, can't hit, but a good glove guy. Great to have him in double or triple A where other people learn from him or whatever. And we've lost a little bit of that. But that being said, the individual college player is so much better now. We watch it. I mean, it used to be if you got drafted straight out of college and got into the minor leagues, I mean, you had to go through the system just like anybody else. Now we see more and more guys every year that go straight from being signed, and they're less than a year, sometimes months, before they make it to the show. I mean, it's happening way more now. But you still see the same issues. Last week I was watching a bunch of highlights, and it seemed like every game had a little league home run. You know, every game had something where a guy wasn't backing up the right base. You get the tink down the line, and somebody overthrows the cutoff man, and another guy throws it to the wrong base. And then another guy's like, oh, there's nobody at home plate now, so I'm just going to walk home. And that still happens quite a bit at the college level that does not happen at any professional level.
0: You know,
1: level.
0: I did kind of a deep dive on this topic a few years ago, and one of the things that was brought up in that research was when you watch a minor league game in low A ball, you'll see the pitcher almost is always drafted, right? And the position players, normally 7 to 8 of them will be drafted as well. There might be one guy who signed as a free agent, okay? But when you watch a college team, even the best college teams, there's only going to be a handful of guys on those rosters that are drafted,
1: right?
0: Okay? So, I mean, there are excellent players who are playing college baseball. There's no question about that. And a bunch of guys who are, you know, going from power conference play into higher levels more quickly than guys who are going directly from high school. But it's still kind of difficult to try to make an accurate judgment of how good college baseball is compared to what we're seeing in the minor leagues.
1: Yeah, and careers starting as quickly as somebody like J.J. Wetterholt, for example, that was reserved at one point in time for like the Albert Pujolses.
0: Yeah,
1: you know, it was
0: that's
1: like
0: right.
1: One season in the minors and you're at the major league level. And Wetterholt's a very good player, don't get me wrong. He's no Pujols. But that just goes to show you that there are guys, especially in elite programs like West Virginia's is becoming, that are major league ready at the end of their tenure there. That doesn't mean that the overall game itself has improve to that level. Yeah,
0: we'll see what happens with West Virginia. We'll cover the game and we'll talk about the post game reaction tomorrow on the show. Pirates won today. They beat the Cardinals in St. Louis 6-2. Brandon Ashcraft, good game. 3-2, now he's got a 2.89 ERA. So the Bucks win the rubber game of that set with the Redbirds. And in the bottom of the seventh inning in DC, the Nats continue to trail the Mets 2-1. The Reds are off. They will host the Cardinals starting tomorrow night in Cincinnati. Let's take a break, and we'll come back and wrap it for the day in a moment.
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0: All right, breaking news as we come to the end of the program. A massive story in auto racing, the passing of NASCAR's Kyle Busch. Two-time Cup champion has died at the age of 41. We'll have more on this tomorrow on our show. They'll be covering it as well on Sportsline, I'm sure. For now, though, we got to take a break. Stay tuned for the news at the top of the hour. Sportsline's next. I'll talk to you tomorrow. This is Metro News, the voice of West Virginia.
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23: More negotiations. I'm Tom Rigotti, Fox News. President Trump announcing a new development regarding a potential deal with Iran. Fox's Aisha Hosni is at the White House.
24: The president knocking down reports out there that Iran's supreme leader is demanding that the enriched uranium in that country stay in that country as part of any sort of a nuclear agreement. That would have complicated these talks by a lot. It would have also ticked off Israel, which does not want to see that happen. But the president today pushing back on those reports. reports and saying it is not true.
1: We don't need it. We don't want it. We'll probably destroy it after we get it, but we're not going to let them have it.
24: Meantime, Pakistan's interior minister arrived in Tehran again yesterday to continue talks with the president of Iran.
23: A Fox News poll shows only 40% of registered voters approve of U.S. military action against the regime. A strange turn of events today in Tennessee for a death row inmate.
2: All appeals were exhausted ahead of Tony Carruthers' planned execution Thursday, though it was his vein that prison officials were unable to find, leading Tennessee to halt the lethal injection, which prompted Governor Bill Lee to grant a one-year stay after he'd previously announced that he wouldn't intervene, despite an 80,000-signature petition that landed on his desk asking that untested DNA evidence be looked at. In a case, the ACLU argues relied only on jailhouse testimony, in which Carruthers represented himself. Jeff Manosso, Fox News.
23: A Virginia judge is dismissing all charges against a former school administrator accused of ignoring repeated warnings that a six-year-old had a gun hours before a teacher was shot. Judge Rebecca Robinson granted the defense's motion to dismiss on the fourth day of the trial of Ebony Parker, who was charged with 8 felony counts of child neglect. Robinson says the court is of the legal opinion that this is not a crime. America's listening to Fox News.
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23: Despite what's expected to be a record number of Americans to travel this Memorial Day weekend, higher fuel prices have some scaling back their travel plans. The U.S. Travel Association expects annual travel spending to grow by a modest 1% this year, powered largely by domestic leisure travel, despite the FIFA World Cup giving soccer fans from other countries a reason to visit the U.S. Federal and state officials in Minnesota announced criminal charges against 15 people accused of involvement in a $90 million fraud scheme. Fox's Mike Tobin explains.
4: The way the scam worked is these centers encourage parents to get diagnoses for their kids that were bogus, then bill the government and U.S. taxpayers for a treatment of autism for a kid that didn't need it. Ultimately, now the people who need this autism treatment can't get it because the program has been canceled. The same thing happened with the housing stabilization program, to the point that the program was canceled and the people who need this service now cannot get this service. Now, Colin McDonald, the Assistant Attorney General for Fraud Prevention, had some strong words for the fraudsters who are still at large.
5: And my message to the fraudsters is this: eat, drink, and be merry today, because your days of frolicking and freedom are numbered.
23: The Labor Department's also tackling fraud. Fox Business Network's Connor Hanson has more from the White House.
25: $900 billion was paid out in unemployment benefits during the pandemic. Of course, many people needed that money desperately, but the Labor Department says 15% of that was stolen fraudulently. We sat down with Acting Labor Secretary Keith Sonderling. He calls this one of the largest frauds against taxpayers in our country's history. Some individual Social Security numbers were used in almost all 50 states. It's largely up to those states to enforce this, but the Labor Department says it is working to require new software with identity checks and data sharing.
23: I'm Tom Regani. This is Fox News.
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6: 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Showers this evening with a thunderstorm tonight, low 55. Tomorrow, cloudy with showers and thunderstorms, high 62. Saturday, mostly cloudy with thunderstorms, high 64. Sunday, mostly cloudy with a couple of showers, high 77. Monday, cloudy with a thunderstorm, high 72. And then Tuesday, periods of rain and thunderstorms, high 71. That's your Metro News AccuWeather from the WJLS News Network.
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9: Bill McKenzie kicks a 38-yard field goal on the final play of the football game.
10: 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Do you believe in miracles? Yes!
11: It is a great night to be a Mountaineer, wherever you may be.
22: 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And now, across the state of West Virginia and beyond, Sportsline is on the air.
1: Sportsline for Thursday. Good evening. We've got a lot to get to. Kyle Wiggs, Greg Hunter, Brad Howe. It is the CityNet Statewide Sportsline. We're in the Health Plan Studios. We're going to go to the Western United States and to Western Canada tonight, or at least we're scheduled to. Kevin Kinder is going to join us right off the bat here. Coming up, we talked yesterday about Emerson Joy, who is a Canadian Canadian collegiate football player at the University of Alberta, and he's transferring to West Virginia. Well, we tracked down his coach, Stevenson Bone, and he's scheduled to join us a little bit later on in the show. But before we get to that, plus, Glenville State won its Super Regional game today in softball. So our luck continues there with them.
12: That does continue.
1: It's a great story.
12: They're a game away from appearing in the World Championship.
1: Incredible. First, let's go to Arizona. Kevin Kinder, Blue and Gold News, is with us, and he's out at the Big 12 tournament where we've got one final today and one game. Kansas is leading Baylor 6-0 in the bottom of the sixth. Kevin, good afternoon.
27: Good afternoon, guys. Typical Arizona weather that you'd expect, upper 90s, but, you know, not oppressive, not too bad, and some great baseball action we're watching.
1: So the Mountaineer lineup is out. You've got Matt Einisch, Gavin Kelly, Paul Schoenfeld, Sean Smith, Matt Gravelin in left field, Kelly behind the plate, by the way, Armani Guzman at first, Brody Kresser at second, Brock Wills back in the lineup in right field, Tyrus Hall at third base, and Kevin Max Yale gets the start tonight against Kansas State. Your thoughts on that, going with Yale right off the bat?
27: Yeah, I think that's mostly because, hey, that's the pitching rotation that's been in effect the last couple weeks, and he started on Thursday, you know, with this starting early in the last weekend of the regular season, being a Thursday, Friday, Saturday, so that lets him not have to make any adjustments, let the other starters, you know, we can always break that down, and it's always a hindsight thing on, hey, was that a good decision or not? But I think with the advent of single elimination in a lot of the postseason tournaments, you just can't afford to do that, save a pitcher for later. You know, you've got to put your best arms out there and get some wins, try to advance.
28: Kevin, the first game of the day in Arizona, Oklahoma State over BYU in a high-scoring affair. So that game seemingly took forever. So your game that you're at this evening for West Virginia, or I guess this afternoon where you're at, may not start at the 7:30 Eastern that they were predicting.
27: Well, I don't know, for a couple of things. A couple of things that I've learned being out here is, first of all, because this is a minor league training, spring training and minor league training park for the Royals and the Rangers, there are a ton of baseball fields that they also use right around the stadium. So the teams that are warming up for the next game, they can go take BP, they can be on a regular field throwing, doing all their normal pregame stuff. So you can get the next one started, you know, pretty quickly, probably 40 minutes after the first one. And this one is in the bottom of the sixth right now. So, there's probably a chance that WVU can get started about on time, you know, depending on how this one plays out the rest of the way.
12: Kansas State's got their lineup out too, Kevin. They're going to get Lincoln Sheffield on the mound. And West Virginia saw him, got to him pretty good here in Morgantown in the second game, had 6 runs off him, 3 of those earned in a 9-1 win. What do we know about Lincoln Sheffield?
27: You know, a solid starter. Put him in like the Dawson Montessa class. You know, he's going to keep you in it. I think he, you know, has that capability. He's probably not going to be a shutdown dominator like a Max Yale could be. But like you said, you've got to get to him. You've got to hit the ball. You can't make mistakes. Can't let them, you know, let Kansas State have a couple of free runs, you know, because you're playing a little bit loose. So, yeah, you know, all of these things look like they're lining up in West Virginia's favor a little bit. And I'm just trying not to put, you know, too much on that. We all know how those things can go at times, but, you know, it's just kind of exciting finally be playing again.
13: Yeah, no doubt. One thing about this, Kevin, is Lincoln Sheffield pitched on Tuesday in Kansas State's win over Utah, got the final 8 outs and threw 26 pitches. So that's one thing. He's making his second appearance of the week. Again, just 26 pitches on Tuesday, but he's coming back. And, of course, Kansas State has used 5 other guys. They've played 2 games already. So that in itself is a huge advantage for West Virginia.
27: I think so. And, Kyle, you've watched it, and you all have all watched enough baseball to know pitchers, you know, are different. Sometimes they react well to certain situations. A reliever warms up quickly and is ready to go, but might not be as good with the longer run-up that a starter usually has, or vice versa. So, you know, we'll have to see how he does. The hope is West Virginia could get to him early, get into the Kansas State bullpen again, and, you know, make this one a high-scoring affair.
28: Kevin, you've been to this tournament in a number of different facilities over the years. I know you were at Oklahoma City when it was there, recent years at Globe Life Field in Arlington. How does surprise compare to those? And then the crowd so far, it was never big when it was in Arlington. What's it like right now?
27: And the crowd's about the same. You know, in Oklahoma City, obviously, you had Oklahoma and Oklahoma State. Mm-hmm. There to boost it up, and Texas teams a little closer. This is a kind of about the same probably as it was in Arlington. I really like this facility, though. It seats about 12,000, so it doesn't look like it's, you know, yawningly empty, I guess. You know, there's no dome making a bunch of echoes. It has a great ballpark feel, you know, a huge concourse, a lot of room in foul territory. It's a major league field. It's 350 down each foul line. And 380, 385 to the power alley. So you've got to put good contact on the ball to get it out. But on the other hand, it's warm. The air's dry. You've seen a lot of home runs. Kansas just had a back-to-back home runs. So does that work against West Virginia a little bit? Or does that boost, turn some of those fly ball outs into home runs? Going to be interesting to see how that plays out.
12: You know, West Virginia, as we all know, is just blistering hot here. 9 of 10, and the one loss, interestingly, was with Max Yale on the mound against TCU, mm-hmm. and he was fantastic. It shows how good Yale has been. He went nearly 7 innings, gave up 2 runs, and it was like, oh, Yale was off a little bit tonight. What happened to Yale?
13: He gave up the 2 home runs.
12: That's how good he has been, right? And now you get him back on the mound, Kevin, for a team that's playing as hot and as good a baseball as anybody in the country.
27: And, you know, the one thing that we've seen with Max, and this is like the smallest of things against all those great things that he's done, is sometimes he will have a tough inning where it seems like he loses his feel a little bit, might hit a batter or something. But, man, those are just so small. If he can, you know, if he has one of those stretches, if he can get through that, you have to feel really good about what he's going to give WVU today.
13: Yeah, one of the big keys of West Virginia sweeping Kansas State, they kept D. Kennedy off base. In fact, kept him hitless over that 3-game series. So, again, D. Kennedy is really, maybe more than any player in this league, is really the catalyst of the Kansas State offense.
27: No question. He slaps the ball, puts it in play, runs, you know, the steals. Just so many different ways that he can create havoc. And he did get on against West Virginia some. 2 or 3 walks, I think. West Virginia hit him once. That might have been Yale that hit him the one time. But, yeah, if you can keep him, put him back in the dugout 2 times out of 4 or 3 times out of 5, that's a huge advantage. Oh, that's the one other thing that's fun about out here. There's an Air Force base close by and a squadron of F-16s and a squadron of F-35s. And it's great fun trying to identify the planes as they go buzzing the stadium.
13: I heard that earlier watching the Oklahoma State game, and I'm thinking this is like Shea Stadium. The planes are flying right over the stadium.
27: Yeah, but it's, I mean, it's Air Force fighter planes. They are no joke.
13: They're moving.
27: Yep.
28: So, Kevin, immediately when this tournament's over, we're going to turn our attention to the NCAA tournament. Where's West Virginia positioned? Obviously, are they going to be able to host a regional? So you're talking to Mountaineer people out there, and you're feeling, what's West Virginia have to do to assure themselves of a regional hosting chance?
27: Publicly, you know, I think they think that they'll be in, even without a win here. But I think they would feel a lot more confident if West Virginia could get this game tonight. Right now, West Virginia is 18 in the RPI. That's good. If you're in the top 20, you've got a shot. But, you know, obviously there's only 16 teams that will host. West Virginia has a lot of pluses going for it. Wins against quad one teams. Hasn't had any long losing stretches. You know, just has good pitching. You know, a lot of things you can point to. The one negative is the out-of-conference strength of schedule. But once you get down to this level, I feel like everybody has a negative or two. So cautiously optimistic, I think, would be the best way to put it. But I think everybody would feel much, much better with a win tonight over Kansas State.
13: Yeah, another win. All right, Kevin, we'll let you go. Thank you. Great information. We really appreciate it. And enjoy it out there.
27: Sounds good. And I'll go out with more planes buzzing by.
13: We hear the fighter buzzing you there. Kevin Kinder in Arizona. What we needed, guys, is Kansas is up on Baylor 6-0, and in the bottom of the sixth, they had two on and could not. We needed another person to get on and then a grand slam home run. You get a run rule game and get the thing over. But 6-0, Kansas leads Baylor. They're playing in the top of the seventh, and earlier today you had Oklahoma State knock off UCF 12-6. So Oklahoma State is advanced. It looks like Kansas is in good shape to advance, and that's the top half of the semifinal bracket for tomorrow. We'll take a break. We're scheduled to be joined by Stevenson Bone, the coach of Emerson Joy, West Virginia's latest signee. And that conversation, we'll have it when we return. We're in the Health Plan Studios. This is the CityNet Statewide Sports Line.
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6: 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She's 5.
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10: CityNet statewide sports line for Thursday. Welcome back to the Health Plan Studios. I'm Kyle Wiggs. Greg Hunter is alongside Brad Howe as well. We are headed to Edmonton, Alberta, Canada, which is, I'm sure, we've never done that before on the sports line. Never.
11: I think this is a first. I think it's a first.
10: Welcome to the program, Coach Stevenson Bone, head coach at the University of Alberta. And Coach, thanks for making some time for us. We really appreciate it tonight.
12: Thanks for having me on here. I'm surprised that you never brought on Pat White or Jarrett Dagey or Noel Devine when they were playing for the Edmonton Eskimos back here in 2014.
11: Yeah, we've had all those guys on, but not while they were current members of Edmonton. But great job there looping in three of the iconic names in Mountaineer history. Good start for you, Coach.
10: Absolutely. Coach, this story has all of us intrigued because West Virginia has had players from Canada. Most recently and most famously, Akeem Mezidor before he transferred to Miami, but never a transfer from a Canadian university. So what can you tell us about the young man who has signed with West Virginia, Emerson Joy?
12: I mean, he's a tremendous football player. I think he's an extremely intelligent young man, first and foremost. He's a business student from Calgary, really loves the game, and I think you're going to get a player that, if he gets a fair opportunity to play, I think can be a difference maker eventually for your defense.
13: So, Coach, give us some of his skill levels. I mean, you just look at his numbers, 6'6", 240, looks like sort of a defensive end type of guy. How did you use him? What did he do, and what's he need to improve upon?
12: Yeah, I mean, he was primarily played in the 30 defense. He plays defensive end. I think he'll naturally transition well into a 40. He's super athletic. I mean, I think the biggest thing with him is he's a former basketball player. He gets his hands up in the throwing lanes, can really disrupt the pocket for the opposing team. He bats a lot of balls down. You know, if he doesn't win the individual matchup against the tackle, I mean, he definitely gets his hands in the way and can disrupt an offense that way. We used him primarily, I mean, as a rush end. We had him play special teams. I mean, he's quite the tremendous athlete. We even have

0: him on short yardage for our offensive goal line package. So, I mean, he's definitely a young man that he'll be a professional football player one day.
1: Coach, give us a little background. Just go big picture for a second. Tell us about your team and the competition you're playing and where that slots in and what do you think about that?
0: Yeah, I mean, I would say that it's somewhat like the FCS level. There are 26 schools across the country that play. We're in a conference in the Canada West Conference that has teams in Saskatchewan, Manitoba, Alberta, and British Columbia. You know, each year, I think last year we had six players drafted to the CFL. So it produces pro talent. I mean, I think you're starting to see this to switch sports a little bit into the NBA. I mean, the SGA was just now the, you know, the two-time NBA MVP, and I mean, he's from Toronto. So, you know, you're starting to see people understand that there's a country that's just north of here that of the United States that has 40 million people in it and some good athletes. So I think that it's just going to be continuing to happen with football. And, you know, you, like you said, Akeem Mezidor is a great player, and I think he was picked pretty high in the NFL draft.
2: Mm-hmm. So what was the path to get Emerson here? What's the connection, and how did he get on West Virginia's radar?
0: You know, I don't know the actual backstory to that completely. I think that it's a combination of, you know, the NCAA transfer portal not being open after, it, you know, not having it in the spring window anymore, having it in exclusively in January. And so there are limited options for players to move teams, you know, after spring football. We play in a completely different organization. We're governed by a different governing body. Obviously, it's a different country, so it's not the NCAA, and our rules don't quite jive with each other. You know, it's a similar structure. I think that's the biggest thing to say. It's like our game is very similar in that regard. It's still football. It's still there's a governing body. There's rules and all those things, but they don't really talk kind of across the border. So I think that, you know, he always, you know, in the current state of the NIL, I think that all young men here in our country, you know, and across the world, you're seeing football grow tremendously. I think the NFL has, what, 10 international games this year. You know, it's a testament to the athletes that are starting to come, and the NFL starting to realize that, and college is quickly following suit.
3: And it does sound like U.S. colleges are starting to invade some of the Canadian colleges a little bit, looking for transfers. I had read some stories that were that Emerson is one of four or five Canadians that are transferring from a university up there to an FBS program down here. So is this something you're starting to see more and more of, or is this unique?
0: It is starting to happen more and more. I can't say that I absolutely love it for our game, but sure. But honestly, I do also think that the you know, there people are starting to realize that there are good players and talent. There's two young men that I coached. I was at the University of British Columbia as an offensive coordinator. One was drafted directly from the Canadian football into the Detroit Lions, Giovanni Manu. And then the other one played for the Chicago Bears, Theo Benedict. I mean, two players on the same Canadian college that both got NFL opportunities, let alone CFL opportunities on that same team. So I think that it's only going to continue. I mean, NIL has definitely changed the landscape, as you guys all know, in the last 10 years. And I think that it's something that, you know, teams are going to start dipping into if they haven't already. I can't say that I love it, but at the same time, I understand it. Mm-hmm.
1: Coach, take a look here at Emerson Joy and kind of project out a little bit. What's next for him on the improvement front? Where does he need to get better as he starts to transition or look to transition to this level?
0: Sure. I mean, our game is fundamentally different just based on the fact that we have three downs and not four. We play the Canadian style of rules, and there's a neutral zone on the line of scrimmage. So there's a yard halo where the defense has to line up a yard back from the offensive line. That's going to be something that he's going to have to negotiate, that space. There's going to be a difference there. I think that he's got to gain some weight. I mean, no question, 240 pounds is a little bit undersized, especially when you have to stop the run, you know, going against Texas Tech and all the teams that are in the Big 12. I think that that's going to be a challenge for him. But he's a guy that can put on the weight. I mean, he has the frame. You know, he's definitely a hard worker and really a strong player. I think that that's something that, you know, even though he's a little bit undersized in terms of the weight, I think that he can definitely add a lot to his frame.
2: Coach, what's your background?
0: I'm from Connecticut. I'm a dual citizen, and I was a young man that didn't have any Division I football offers coming out of a small town in Connecticut. And after losing in the state championship, I made my way up to Montreal and got recruited to a school in Canada and played in one of the teams just across the border there in Ontario, got into coaching and found my way here to the University of Alberta.
3: So you've seen both styles of football. You've played both styles of football. And you know, we've watched Canadian football on TV. I mean, for a player, is it vastly different, especially a defensive player, or is it football? Is it the offensive style that really is the biggest difference?
0: I think it's the hardest for two positions. I think that it's the hardest for it. And quarterback, the coverages are completely different. Obviously, there's an extra player on the field. We play with 12. You know, the Americans play with 11, so that's a little bit different. But there is that halo, and what I mean by that is that there's a one-yard space. The defense has to always line up a yard back towards the offensive line. And, you know, initially when a player goes to that transition, it's odd because there's a little bit more space in the Canadian game to negotiate. Right away, you're on the tackle in the American game. So I think Emerson has he's a speed rush guy. He's not a bull rush guy. I think that actually will help him in the American game. I think that not having that yard, being able to line up nose to nose on the football will help him.
1: So I assume Randy Etzel's the one that missed on you first coming out of high school. And then number two, did you ever get over to Rensselaer and see West Virginia ever come to town? You watch any of those UConn-West Virginia games back in the day?
0: You know, I remember a Pittsburgh game. I think it was 2007 that I was cheering for West Virginia. I'm a big New York Jets fan, loved Geno Smith. I've actually met Rhett Rodriguez. And Jarrett Dagey at the Manning Passing Academy. So I coached down there every year. And I gotten to know some of the West Virginia guys just through the years of being down there at the camp. And Jarrett was a great guy, and Rhett was a great guy. I don't know Coach Rodriguez himself or, other members of his coaching staff there. But, I am kind of a borderline, I would say, West Virginia fan.
1: Just because of the
0: Orange Bowl there in 2012. So I definitely was a fan of Geno and all those great teams. And I think I might have had the Tavon Austin highlight tape on about 1,000 times in my bedroom as a kid.
1: Yeah, you're not alone. That is the most mentioned thing when we say West Virginia football, certainly guys of a certain age like you. So, yeah, we get that. Yep.
2: Coach, how many we'll let you go here. This is great information for us. We're learning about this and getting an education. How many American coaches are there coaching university football in Canada? Is there a good number?
0: That's a great question. There are a good number. I think primarily in the Canadian Football League, you see a lot of them. They come up here. They have a crack at the NFL. They don't get maybe signed or stick with the team. And, you know, they end up liking it. They end up, meeting a woman or meeting someone here, finding a partner, settling down. I mean, Edmonton is not a small place. I mean, there's 1.4 million people here in our city. And, where Emerson's from, Calgary is I think, 1.6 million people. So when American players come up and play in the CFL, a lot of the times they end up enjoying it and sticking with it and staying here. Our receivers coach, he played at Kansas. Our defensive line coach here, I mean, he played at Akron. Both had long careers in the CFL, met partners, settled down here. And so it's a very common occurrence, I think. It's not uncommon. I think that, football is football. I think a lot of the technical and the fundamental skills are transferable, whether it's our version of the game or the normal version that you guys would know.
3: Mm-hmm. So, Coach, have you talked to Emerson about his timetable? When's he intended to move to West Virginia, get started on his Mountaineer career?
0: Yeah, I think he's supposed to report down there in July. I think that's when training camp begins. So I think he's going to be wrapping up his affairs here in Canada and be moving down there shortly.
2: Well, very good. Well, it's certainly been great getting to know you a little bit and learn about your program and certainly learn about Emerson, and we're looking forward to it. And we really appreciate your time. And do me a favor, please, and tell Connor a thank you for facilitating this, because he got right on it, and we were glad we could connect. And best of luck to you this season.
0: Thank you very much. We'll need it. If there's any good players that are listening down there, think about Canada as your future. We got to replace a pretty good defensive lineman next year. So appreciate you guys having me on.
2: All right. Thanks very much, Coach.
0: All right, thanks again.
2: Bye. Coach Stevenson Bone there, head coach of the University of Alberta, and Emerson Joy heading from there to here.
1: That's about as good of a West Virginia knowledge as a high school coach has had coming on here for somebody that's not from here. He did a nice job with that.
3: Long ways away.
1: And that Tavon highlight film, can that keep going for a while, man? It is unanimous how many people say
3: that.
1: We've
3: got to be starting to run out of the kids that watch it.
1: No, but now the coaches are. That's okay. They keep sending their kids, hey, watch this. So we're all right still.
2: No doubt. All right, we'll take a break. Text line is open, 304-TALK 304. Update from the Big 12 baseball tournament. Kansas, Baylor got on the board in the top of the seventh. Now it's the bottom of the seventh, and Kansas has two on with one out. It's a 6-1 game. There's a base hit up the middle.
1: 7-1.
2: Base hit up the middle. So 7-1 Kansas, again, with two on and one out in the bottom of the seventh. And of course, West Virginia will play Kansas State after this Kansas Baylor game is over. This is the CityNet statewide sports line. 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
2: Kansas out in the bottom of the 7th. We've moved to the 8th. That's a 7-1 Kansas lead over Baylor and one quick out in the top of the 8th. So again, West Virginia and Kansas State coming up. The scheduled start time for that is 7:30. So we'll see how quickly they wrap this up. All right, story, I know we've gotten some texts about this, but shocking story from the world of sports in that NASCAR racer Kyle Busch, two-time Cup Series champ, he has died at the age of 41, and that has been officially acknowledged. The Busch family, Richard Childress Racing, and NASCAR issued a joint statement saying that Busch died after being hospitalized as the result of a severe illness, and the condolences are pouring in, and it's shock more than anything right off the bat.
1: Yeah, and I think because it was such a fast-moving story, you first got today that he had been hospitalized today because of that, quote, severe illness. Then they put a statement out this afternoon, just a few hours ago, that said he will miss the Coca-Cola 600 this weekend because of that illness. And then here we are just within the last half an hour or so, the announcement that Kyle Busch has passed away at just 41 years old. Sad story there.
2: Yeah, tragic story from the world of sports, and there's really no way to transfer to move on from that. No transition, really, that's worthy. But we do have some good news involving a West Virginia team that we've featured on Sportsline the last couple of weeks.
1: Glenville State is rolling. Sarah Schoon and company. But how about this? So they won their game one today, first game of the Super Regional, and they beat Cutstown 10-6. And here's the recap, and we thank our buddy Jack Withrow for this information. He gave a great recap of the game. You ready for this, guys? Game was tied 6-6 in the top of the 7th when Glenville State's sophomore Andy Joe Hubbard pinch hits and drills a 3-1 home run to give the Pioneers a 9-6 lead. It's her first home run of the season. Mm. So just like Sarah told us the other night, this whole team is it's getting contributions from everybody. There's a sophomore that is pinch hitting, hits her first blast of the season to put them up 9-6. They tack on another one to make it 10-6. In the circle, Kylie Burdick gets the victory. She threw three scoreless innings in relief, striking out 4. I think they had 8 unanswered runs in this game, did the Pioneers, in winning 10-6 over Cutstown. Sets up game 2 tomorrow afternoon at 1 o'clock with a berth in the World Series on the line. So congratulations to the Pioneers.
2: Well, it's glad for them that they got that in, because it had been pushed back a little bit. It was scheduled for earlier in the afternoon. They pushed it back to a 4 o'clock start because, I mean, it just poured for most of the morning and the early afternoon in that region. So that's a dirt and grass field. So the fact that they got it in, that's a story in itself.
1: There's a great picture on Glenville State softball's Twitter page, X page, where you can see Howard getting ready to round third, and you see Coach Schoon that's right there, like just erupting in screaming and celebrating. It's a really, really neat picture. If you're on X, go over and check it out. But man, that team continues to win ball games, and now they sit in a really good position for a chance to advance to the World Series.
2: Yeah, so game one of the best of 3. I guess both if there's a game 3, it'll be played tomorrow as well.
1: I think that's generally how that works.
3: That's the way it's supposed to be. Yeah.
2: So game 2 scheduled for tomorrow, and Glenville State will try and win it. If Cutstown wins game 2, then they play game 3. So again, outstanding. Glenville State, this is win number 49. On the year.
1: What a year.
2: Win number 50 would put them in the Division II College World Series.
1: Yeah, and you got 2 to win 1 here, but you might as well just go ahead and win the first one and be done with it. 1 o'clock tomorrow afternoon. So
3: move on to Chattanooga. That's the site of the D2 World Series.
1: It's awesome.
2: So they qualify for a regional for the first time in school history, and now one win away from advancing to the College World Series. All right, the other story involving the Mountaineers today, the bracket released for the Players 8 tournament in Las Vegas, which will begin Tuesday, November 17th. And it's a 3-game event. So West Virginia matched up with Auburn, and there's a total of three Big 12 teams in it. So it's West Virginia and Auburn, Kansas and UNLV on that side of the bracket. The other side of the bracket, the third Big 12 team, Houston, against Rutgers, and then Florida against Notre Dame.
1: Yeah, it's like a mini NCAA tournament, right? You get Auburn first, then you likely get Kansas in game two. That comes up the next day on November 18th. Then the championship game takes place on the 19th. Interesting storyline there, and I know it's two completely different rosters in this, but that's the champion of the Crown Tournament going against the champion of the NIT from this past year, and that's was the Auburn Tigers, of course, go in and they win the NIT after getting left out of the NCAA tournament in the first year under Stephen Pearl. So West Virginia will get them. Again, West Virginia's roster is pretty set. If you go to Auburn's page, if you're trying to do a little research, not really updated right now on a couple signings that they have out there, but their roster page is updated right now. They've got some guys to add before we get to next year.
3: And boy, talk about starting off strong for West Virginia in terms of schedule strength. And we touched on this last week, but the following week they come back with that game against North Carolina in Charlotte. So, boy, what a stretch that's going to be for the Mountaineers.
1: Yeah, you've got some games there. You've got Wake on the non-conference mm-hmm. schedule. You've got this Auburn opponent, and then whoever you get in game two beyond that. And then you've got did I say Wake Forest?
3: Yeah.
1: Yeah, you got Wake mm-hmm. Forest in there. You've got Pitt that's going to be scheduled in there as well. So not running from anybody this year, certainly. This will be a very impressive strength of schedule, I have a feeling.
2: 304 Talk, 304, that's the text line. I know we've gotten a few texts concerning the tragic situation with the passing of Kyle Busch today. Again, it's just stunning. There's no words. There's no words to put that into perspective at the age of 41. We do have a text on the WVU baseball situation. 304 Talk, 304 texter says, still amazed how West Virginia swept Kansas at Kansas and made them look bad doing it. That tells me we are a very good team.
1: You know, one other note on that players era, if you go over to the 16-team tournament, mm-hmm. this is interesting. Don't tell me that organizers don't like storylines. There's only, if I'm doing my math right, there is, so Iowa State's playing in that, Texas Tech is playing in that, TCU is in the tournament, Baylor, and Kansas State. The only two teams that may match up in the second game from the Big 12 in that entire 16-team bracket, it's Kansas State taking on Gonzaga in the first game, Baylor taking on Alabama. So if both teams win, Baylor will get Kansas State. On Baylor's bench is now assistant coach Jerome Tang, who was fired at Kansas State, and then Kansas State they're undergoing a lawsuit, right, trying to get him to not pay the money there. So the only two Big 12 teams that may meet up, and they put Kansas State and Baylor right next to each other there.
2: 304 Talk, 304, the texter's comment about Kansas, that certainly, so far, that's been the high point of the season, going to Kansas and sweeping that. Hopefully West Virginia can win three games this week and win a Big 12 championship and win a regional again. But, I mean, that's an excellent point. Dominic Vegley starting today, and he struck out eight, allowed four hits over seven innings. West Virginia got to him, and that's when the bats came alive in terms of power. That was right in the midst of that power surge that West Virginia had late in the season. But Kansas today with nine base hits, and again, they're strong all the way up and down the lineup, and their number one pitcher, Dominic Vegley, has been dominant today with eight strikeouts, one run, four hits allowed over seven. He's out. They've gone to the bullpen. In fact, they're on their second reliever trying to close this out. Baylor has scored in the eighth, so it's 7-3, and Baylor continuing with two on and one out. So the Bears not going quietly here.
1: No, and that's what's interesting about tonight's game. I mean, that has set up. Listen, there's no way you would much rather prefer to play Kansas State rather than TCU. Sure. So you got your wish, but you're also getting a team that's probably playing with a little bit of confidence right now in K-State. So you certainly can't take it lightly, but you've got to go in there. The door is open for you now to advance at least on there and put yourself in a position to play in the semis and then hopefully get into the championship game there. Just got to go in and take care of business tonight.
3: You guys interested or surprised at all that Yale gets a start?
2: Slightly. I mean, keeping him, the only thing that I would say is that, you know, keeping him on Friday, that would be the only thing. Korn pitched Thursday of the TCU series. They kept Yale on Friday. So that's a little bit of a surprise, but he's your clear number one guy. So you start the tournament with your number one.
1: Well, one, and then

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4: Final few minutes on the sports line for a Thursday. Texter says, what a horrible start of the year for NASCAR. First, Greg Biffle and his family killed in the plane crash, then Denny Hamlin's father killed in a house fire, and now Kyle Busch. Oof. That's a lot.
5: Yeah. True.
4: That is a lot. So. Baylor certainly not going quiet. They brought the tying run to the plate in the top of the inning. They got two on an error. There was a two-run error committed by Kansas to make it 7-5. And again, Baylor brought the tying run to the plate, but Kansas gets him out in the eighth. So Baylor down to its final three outs, bottom of the eighth, 7-5. Kansas leading Baylor in the game leading up to West Virginia, Kansas State. Not a good day for the West Virginia guys in Major League Baseball, natives or otherwise. The Pirates, good day for the Pirates. They beat the Cardinals 6-2, so that's two nights in a row or 2 days in a row. Cardinals had won the first five games of the year against the Pirates. Pittsburgh won on Wednesday night, and then this afternoon they defeat St. Louis 6-2. And an outstanding start for Braxton Ashcraft. Nine strikeouts over seven innings. One run allowed on four hits. And J.J. Weatherholt 0-for-4 with a couple of strikeouts. Victor Scott 0-for-3. J.J. did homer against the Pirates when St. Louis won on Tuesday night. But the Pirates win today 6-2. And also Chase DeLotter of the Cleveland Guardians. The Guardians won today. But Chase was hitless in that game, as I believe I'd looked earlier. He was, I think, 0-for-3, trying to bring the box score up here. Chase DeLotter 0-for-4 with a strikeout. So he stands at 267, even though Cleveland is playing really well. They're 30-22. They win today over the Detroit Tigers by a final of 3-1.
6: The Pirates are just thrilled they found a way to get Weatherholt out, because they have really struggled. I mean, he has been lights out against the Pirates. Also, reminder, coming up tonight, 8 o'clock here in about an hour, we've got the resumption of the Cleveland Cavaliers-New York Knicks Mountaineers on Mountaineers series. Can Cleveland bounce back from the historic collapse the other night and try and get game two here in the Garden?
4: Yeah, that game is tonight in the West Finals. The Spurs and Oklahoma City, even at one win each. And again, what, you know, if you're Cleveland, how do you react to that? Is the series over, or do you show some resolve and bounce back?
6: It's a great question, because we'll just have to see, because they led that game for 2/3 of the game. They were the better team, and, well, it wasn't close.
4: You said it. They had a 99.9% win probability. Correct. 4 minutes into the fourth quarter.
6: With under eight to go, they were at a 99.9% win probability. So does that part of the brain override in the confidence that we're the better team here, or are you a little bit shook now? And that Garden crowd will be absolutely bananas. So that should be fun tonight, 8 o'clock Eastern.
4: No doubt. And again, if you're waiting for the Mountaineer game, it's going to be delayed. It was originally scheduled for a 7:30 start, but here we are at the 7 o'clock hour, and they're in the bottom of the eighth, Kansas leading Baylor 7-5. We'll recap the West Virginia game and look ahead, hopefully, to the semifinals coming up on Friday. Thanks for listening. Thanks for watching the CityNet Statewide Sports Line. We're back tomorrow.
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1: We are Buffworth!
2: And here's what you need to know.
3: Sad news out of NASCAR. Two-time Cup Series champion Kyle Busch has passed away at the age of 41. It was announced earlier today that Busch was hospitalized with a serious illness after needing medical attention during his last race on May 10th. Busch leaves behind his wife Samantha and two children. The NBA playoffs continue with the Eastern Conference Finals. It's game two between the Cavs and the Knicks. That is going to tip off at 8 Eastern. While ESPN is reporting that Thunder guard Jalen Williams is considered day-to-day and game-to-game because of a hamstring injury, so he's listed as questionable for Friday's game three. Spurs guard De'Aaron Fox and teammate Dylan Harper are also listed as questionable for that game. Fox missed the first two games because of a sprained ankle. Harper is dealing with an adductor injury. In Major League Baseball, top of the second inning in Miami, where the Braves are leading the Marlins 2-0. I'm Monty Bolaños.
4: One guy is happily divorced. One guy is happily married. One guy gets called daddy by his three beautiful daughters. One guy gets called daddy after a credit card approval. One guy won a state high school basketball championship. One guy only covered a state high school basketball championship. One guy's been inducted into three halls of fame. One guy has only mopped a hall. Does this seem weird to anybody else?
5: Crazy.
4: Can this sports writer and this sports fan share a radio show without driving each other crazy? 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
1: Not two. Uh-uh. Not three. Not four.
2: What else?
1: Not five.
2: How many?
1: Not six.
0: That's right.
1: Not seven.
0: Thank you, LeBron.
1: And when I say that, I really believe it.
0: I believe you too.
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4: We'll do it live.
0: On YouTube.
4: F*** it. Do it live. I'll write it and we'll do it live.
0: That's right. Say my name.
1: Kelvin Washington.
0: And we are indeed the odd couple on this TV theme song Thursday.
3: Woo-hoo!
0: That's
3: Woo-hoo!
0: Right. And you'll need our phone number because we are, without question, the most listener-friendly national sports talk radio show on the planet.
5: Byron Bolaños.
0: On the planet.
5: Rob G and Alex T.
0: On the planet.
5: Oh, hold on. I guess we'll do this.
0: At least when people are still awake. Sorry.
2: It's the only time it counts.
0: Sorry, Ben.
5: No, no. Did you say Aaron?
0: I said Ben Maller, not Aaron.
2: Why are you smiling?
0: I didn't say anything.
5: But you know, if Aaron had a show.
2: Yeah. Oh, let me tell you about it. We wouldn't even be able to play
5: I never
2: listen to your show. I never miss it. No, we would never get that drop.
0: No, it would be. I always listen to your show.
2: Right. I never miss it.
0: My God.
2: You would be a call-in daily. Boy, we'd be calling you Dre from the Commonwealth.
0: Crazy. All right, write it down. Commit it to memory. 877-99 on Fox. For you laymen out there, it's 877-996-6369.
6: It's not trigonometry.
0: And if you hear feedback on the line when you call in, it's your own fault. 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
7: You forgot to turn down the radio.
0: And if you call in here and have a problem with what we say to you, tough, because...
8: Well, I'm talking to you the way I want to talk to you. Do you have a problem? Turn...
0: Said, always remember...
9: The Odd Couple was filmed in front of a live audience.
2: Sweet Ubini!
6: Yeah. Yay!
0: Let's go, big Yay. Show! That's Yay. Right, you're welcome, and my Yay. Co-host, he is...
2: Feeling good, man. Happy TV theme song Thursday. Woo-hoo! It actually is one because you had to be every day but on Tuesday.
0: I know. Well, I was kind of mixed up. Yeah. You know how I get.
2: I do. It's all right. But it is a TV theme song.
0: I'm
2: Thursday.
0: So used to not being off that when I'm off and I come back, I think it's always.
2: Can you see me rolling my eyes?
0: Yes, I know.
2: Rob G, go ahead and roll your eyes too.
0: It's okay.
2: I'm so used to not being up.
0: So that when I come back, I always think it was the weekend.
2: And
0: so
2: you are. And you about to be off again.
0: Well, I can't take a vacation.
2: No, I don't mind it.
10: Yeah,
2: but then don't act like you never take vacations.
0: I
2: literally tell you to. Me and Roger, hey, man, you're working hard. Go get some time. Thank you, Sam.
0: I get four. They force me to take time off.
2: Yeah. Before,
5: you know what,
2: Hey, boss Scott, I'm going to be at this ballpark. I'm going to be at this ballpark. I'm going to go to this one. They got the best hot dogs. And I'm going to be at this ballpark.
0: But I'm off.
5: You're tactical. You work the holidays to shine. And then the other day, it's just a little sparse out here.
0: Exactly.
2: So you've been working with him for years, Alex.
5: Yeah.
0: And Alex, you know, when you work the holidays, you get time.
2: You make those days.
5: True.
0: Exactly. So it's worth it.
2: I'm going to make you adopt like four kids just so you can't take holidays off.
11: You know what's funny? As I offered to work on Monday, like, you know what? You're too valuable to the company. We'll let you take the day. Enjoy the holiday.
2: Yeah.
0: Is that what they told
11: That's
0: you?
11: What they told me.
2: So they told you that too?
0: Well, because they don't want you. You have too many, days, and they're like, you're just trying to stockpile days.
2: Yeah,
0: like, Rob G has the most days of anybody I've ever seen.
2: That's me and Spectrum.
0: Am I right?
2: They hit me with the us. You got to take some days off.
0: Like, at some point. All right. I do want to say this real quick. We talked yesterday, I think off the air, and it was just about the Million Man March.
2: Yeah.
0: And I was looking for some pictures and something else in one of my iPads or something. And I found the picture, and I had sent it to you.
2: That was cool.
0: An unbelievable? Now, I don't know, like, what year was that? I don't
2: 95.
0: Remember.
2: 95.
0: Okay, 95. How did I have a camera? I'm just
2: so
0: shocked.
2: So I'm really thinking that,
0: Am
2: too.
0: Am I right? Like we didn't have phones. It's not a phone thing.
2: I think that was too early for the disposable camera era. So you must have had some type of Canon or something
0: I
2: on
0: must
2: you.
0: Have had a digital camera with me. And that's a great shot, isn't it?
2: It's
0: the Million Man March.
2: They tried to shortchange us, by the way.
0: Yeah,
2: they said, it was like a couple hundred thousand. I'd have been to ballparks.
0: And you were there. I was there. And it was phenomenal.
2: Yeah, that was a cool picture. What did I tell you? I said, man, I needed you in my life so that you can document everything. I got all these cool moments, and even just being a kid, like, I don't have my family didn't do great. We weren't the picture family. Now my wife is OD
0: all
2: with
0: that,
2: it.
0: Right.
2: But yeah, I didn't. So I got a lot of moments I don't have detailed, and you got that.
0: And I do have to say, for all the people usually watch on YouTube, there's a big glitch today. Sorry about that. No YouTube today for the Odd Couple.
2: So you mean Monty can go home?
0: Monty, you have no value here today.
2: Monty, go ahead. It was great. It was
0: well,
2: great.
0: I should say not as much value as
2: yes.
0: normal. There
2: go ahead, go. Monty. Dang.
0: All right, let's welcome in the Odd Couple crew.
2: We wouldn't waste a Monty day?
0: Yes, we're wasting a Monty day. Wouldn't be able to do this fine radio program without him. Rob G is the producer. Bud Mexican is love and prayers to his family.
2: That's right. Welcome back.
0: Back in the saddle. Alex, our engineer.
3: Pay no attention to that man behind the curtain.
2: Alex, you're a hidden talent.
10: Alex,
0: on that guy, right? That's like I don't know, from the see, like he did a sitcom in the 60s. That sounds like.
2: Oh, here we go.
10: Alex, you're a hidden talent.
2: What episode was
0: you know
2: it?
0: Who that, you know who that is? Who used to be Larry Bud Melman from?
2: No, we don't know.
0: From David Letterman's show, Larry Bud Melman. You'll find that. All right, Monty Bolaños is at the anchor desk. She'll keep us updated throughout.
12: Yeah.
0: The and Kyrus is doing the social media. Is he our social media guru today? I see Kyrus
5: and
0: over there.
5: Kyrus working.
2: And security guard.
0: Wow. Yeah, and ass kicker. Don't come in this building.
12: What?
2: Ass yeah, kicker every now and again, one. I still he feel looking at me.
0: That's right. And, of course, Elijah. Guru.
2: Still ain't
0: right.
2: heard of him.
0: Yes, let's go. All right.
2: Let's get to it.
0: Like I said, we do not have the YouTube, but normally, of course, you could always check us out on YouTube. Rob G, for once... In life, I agree with Draymond Green. I did say that. Did you hear what I just said?
2: I said make sure my headphones are working.
0: I know.
11: Draymond, the official forward of the Odd Couple.
0: Oh, God.
11: We love Draymond Green on this show. So much content over the years. And he gave us more earlier on Thursday because, you know, game two of the Eastern Conference Finals tips off in about an hour.
13: This time, it counts.
11: Cavs at the Knicks. Knicks up 1-0. And the reason they're up 1-0 is because they had that incredible comeback in the last 8 minutes, down 22
0: How about
11: points.
0: Collapse by the
11: They came back. They go on to win the game. And in the fourth quarter of game one, this is a real stat, with James Harden as the closest defender, the New York Knicks scored 24 points, including 9 straight possessions with him as the solo defender. And so after the game, everyone was talking about James Harden. He's a terrible defender. What an embarrassment. This is egregious. This is ridiculous. This is why the Cavs ain't going to win. Well, Draymond Green went on his podcast, and he defended the beard. Take a listen.
14: You got guys in there that don't really want that challenge. They don't want to fight through the screen and say, this is my matchup. I want to stop this guy. A guy who, man, I'm a defender. I want to defend. And you switch every time it's an opportunity to. I don't understand it. Guys simply don't know how to win, don't want to win, don't want to do what it takes. It ain't James Harden's job to guard Jalen Brunson. It's not what he's paid to do. Some of those other guys who's just switching off, it is your job. Who he wasn't going to do that to with Steph Curry, though, because we weren't going to allow it. We weren't going to just switch and watch Steph just ISO with James Harden. Why would you do that? Makes no sense. If I'm not guarding that guy, I'm doing something on the backside to tell a guy, yo, go here, do this, go that. We're not about to sit here and watch him ISO Steph Curry. Tell Steph all the time, bro, just don't give up a straight line drive. I'll be there. Because I don't want you fighting with that dude. Not because you can't. Because why do I want you doing that? Makes no sense for you to do that. Not just about to sit there and watch him line up one of your best offensive players. So I was baffled by this. I'm still baffled by it every night when I watch these guys accept switches and not really want to guard the guy.
0: Finally, Draymond Green with some sense. And some great analysis on basketball, which we know he's good at. I still won't subscribe to his podcast, but that was a good job.
2: Not like a half a subscription? Like
0: not,
2: a weekend?
0: Not even a half.
2: Free
0: That's right.
2: A free trial?
0: Not at all. But I will say this. If I was Cavs ownership, and I could have fired Kenny Atkinson after the game and hired Jason Kidd, I would have done it. That's how bad what Kenny Atkinson did, and Draymond is right. The other players out there with James Harden seeing what's transpiring, but also the coach who has to look at the situation and understands this is not going to work. And, of course, you can't be hoping and wishing that he's not going to make 7 out of 8 shots because normally people don't shoot like that.
2: Right.
0: And had he missed 2 or 3 – they win the game. Like, but he wasn't missing. So you got to change it up. And that's why I blame Kenny Atkinson the most, is that he's the coach. Call timeout. Reset your defense. You know what I mean? Get James Harden out of the game. Get somebody that's younger. You already have points. He wasn't giving. That's not what you needed at that point. You needed stops. You didn't need James Harden for points. Put a younger guard in, right? Mm-hmm. Stand in front of him. Help defenders. That's what we needed in this case. They can't beat you without scoring. It wasn't about them scoring. They had the lead. All they had to do was make a basket every so often. Mm-hmm. They didn't have to go on a 10-0 run.
2: Knock down a free throw
0: to win the game. That's all they had to do.
2: They have guys who are feisty, if you will. Max Strus, give him credit. He did a great job against Cade Cunningham a lot of time. Now, obviously, Cade is a star, and guys know how to score, but he made it rough on them sometimes. And got some ugly plays, ugly steals from Cade, you know, made Cade look sloppy at times. Max Strus, I need you to stay on Brunson. You know this guy because he's been on a gazillion teams. Dennis Schroeder is a good defender in this league. He pressures the ball. And so the point is to what Draymond is saying is a larger point that when we watch basketball back in the day, I mentioned this yesterday. Michael Jordan said, I'm guarding.
0: They don't do that
2: Clyde
0: anymore.
2: Drexler.
0: Come on. You know, that used to be.
2: You know, I'm Tracy McGrady. I want Kobe. Kobe, I want Tracy. I want Paul Pierce. Wanted LeBron James. And LeBron James wanted. We're from that era where, hey, move. I don't give a dang if a pick. So you push the pick out the way. We're not switching. Now, every now and again, you get jammed up. You have to. But the idea that an offense can come down and go, well, all we got to do is have you set the pick, and they're just going to switch, and I can get James Harden. This is not regular season on a Tuesday night in January. This is game one of the Eastern Conference Finals. Fight through a pick. Push through somebody. I don't care if you got to get a foul or something. And that's what Draymond is saying, that there's a competitive edge, a competitive spirit you're supposed to have, and the coach is supposed to see that. The minute Brunson got the ball past half court, you know what I'm doing? Blitzing. What did the Spurs do game one? They blitzed and double-teamed SGA. They did it again last night. It just didn't work all the time, but the meaning they mixed it up. You know what else they did? They went zone. They went zone a couple of times to switch it up, to mix it up. And Kenny Atkinson just sat there and said, no, this is going to work. And I'm not convinced that he forgot he was a coach. I'm trying to tell you this, Rob.
0: He forgot.
2: He was just sitting there being one of the folks enjoying a game at Madison Square Garden because, dude, you're supposed to switch. All right, we're going zone out of this one. They score here. We score here. Whatever, we're coming back zone. We're blitzing. We're double teaming. They did none of that. And Draymond's right. And lastly, at some point, somebody's got to just say, hey, I'm going to do this. Even if the coach doesn't design it, because you already know how I feel about Kenny Atkinson. I was mad about that. But a player said, hey, man, switch it up. And the same thing applies to Donovan Mitchell, too. Hello, you're the star of this team. It's okay for you to just take the ball and do what you want, even if it's not designed. It's okay. We're falling down here. We're spiraling down. It's okay for you to save us. And they didn't do that. And I'm not so convinced that might not have been a death blow for them already, Rob. They had a big, huge game, and I think that woke up the Knicks, who had 9 days of rest.
0: I think when you do that, I think just like the Pistons were up 2-0, they won 5-6 in Detroit. They were the number one seed. I think you have disrespect for the Cavs. That's ridiculous. I really do. To say that the series is over. People win game ones all the time. Look at the Spurs. They won game one. All right, yeah, all right, they're on their way. Oh, the OKC's injured. Mm-hmm. They came back out. What happens whether you win by 1 or 2 or 10 or 20 doesn't matter. The Pistons blew out the Cavs, right, in Cleveland in game 6, came home and laid an egg. Did they not?
2: They did.
0: Who had the momentum? Pistons. Oh, they went. They kicked their ass in game 6 in Cleveland. It's all over. That's all I heard from all the people from Detroit. Everybody texts me. Oh, it's all over. We're going to the Eastern Conference against the Knicks, and we own the Knicks, and we're going to get to the final. I heard all of that. And what happened in Game 7? No shows by the Pistons. Cade Cunningham, no points in the second half. No threes. Are you kidding? I don't buy into that. The Knicks might win, but it ain't just going to be because of that game.
2: No, of course
0: that's
2: not.
0: All I'm
2: but
0: saying.
2: My point is, I think when you had an opportunity, I believe
0: they
2: the Knicks
0: won
2: are going to win
0: game and still lose the series.
2: Right. I believe they're going to lose the series. But what I'm saying is, in order to mess around and sneak a series, if you will, you got to win games like that. If you're
0: they got to win the game, but also I saw I saw the Phoenix Suns beat the Milwaukee Bucks the first two games and lose the next four and lose the championship. Everybody was ready to crown the Suns. Don't you remember that? Everybody and their uncle. Oh, Devin Booker's the next Kobe Bryant. Oh, Chris Paul's a top three point guard of all time.
2: And there are always going to be examples of that. It just like there are examples of a team had an opportunity to win a big one, steal a game. We talk about it all the time in sports. You had a chance to steal one. And I just don't know if the Cavs, because I just don't think they have enough. And I think the rust for the Knicks kicked in. That's how the game started.
0: But the problem I have with that analysis is if they don't have enough, how'd they get a 22-point lead? Did you watch how good they played?
2: Yes, and I just said I do believe the Knicks were playing rusty. And OG Anunoby started going well.
0: They played well, and they just collapsed.
2: The Cavs clearly not. They have talent on the roster.
0: That's all I'm saying.
2: But I don't know if I think the Knicks are playing great basketball.
0: So they're going to get swept? Is that how they're going to get swept?
2: Oh, they should win a game.
0: Okay. All right, 877-99 on Fox, 877-996-6369. It just sounds like sour grapes because they beat the Pistons. That's what it sounds like to me. That's what it sounds like to me.
2: Not at all. All right, literally, it was about game one. What did the Pistons have to do with anything?
0: Because you're still salty.
2: You bring up the Pistons more than I do. You bring up the Lions more than I do.
0: All right, well, you're still salty
2: on that, literally
0: too.
2: I literally didn't have anything
0: to
2: do with the Pistons.
0: You're salty. Planters on line one. This is for you. Planters on line one.
2: Nothing to do with it. It's them choking it down.
0: 877-99 on Fox. Was James Harden's leaky defense, was it that or Kenny Atkinson's terrible coaching the big reason why the Cavs lost game one? We'll continue that conversation next with you. It is the Odd Couple right here on Fox Sports Radio, where we deliver insight, not noise. And we give you, the listener, the chance to chime in. 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This is the Odd Couple, Fox Sports Radio. 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
29: One Adam 12, a 415 man with a gun. One Adam 12, no warrant. Lincoln.

0: I told you this before. They tried to get an actress to do that, and she couldn't do it. So they went and got
1: a real APB lady?
0: Yes, a real dispatcher from LAPD. Unbelievable.
1: They do that a lot. If you ever remember the movie Captain Phillips with Tom Hanks, you know, he played anyway, long story short, there's a woman that's really, all right, are you okay? How do you feel? Because he comes back off the ship and she's like doing an emergency checkup on him. They got real people. That's why, just like to know the language and how it would be.
0: And how urgency, it really would do.
1: The urgency.
0: Right.
1: And she was great. If you ever see that scene at the end of the movie.
0: I love it.
1: She does it. All right. iCouple, Rob Kelvin on the TV theme song Thursday. Shucker City on the way. Antonio Daniels on the way as well. 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All right, Rob, 877-99 on Fox. Draymond essentially said, we wouldn't have had that. Nobody would have gone at Steph 9 times in a row. The players should have stepped up. The coaching should have changed up. We both agree on that. What about you? Who we got?
0: Orlando in El Paso. You're on the Odd Couple Fox Sports Radio. What's up, Orlando?
2: Yeah, Draymond is partially right, but come on, man. Harden is just up there. He doesn't even try defensively. Bro, just try.
0: No, but that...
2: Orlando,
0: you can't... He's 36 years old. He's not a good defender. Everybody knows.
1: That's not new.
0: Oh, my God. Draymond can't stay in front of Brunson. What? That's not new. That's where a coach or another player steps in. That's not fair. They put him out there knowing he can't defend
1: him. You can't leave
0: him
1: on the island.
0: Come on, man.
1: If he's the primary defender, he's defending him, but you are, like Draymond said, all right, just keep in front of him. We're going to swing this over here. There was no backline defense.
0: There was nothing.
1: If he got by him, which he did, he was able to get a bucket.
0: We all know that. We all know he can't defend. Stop. It ain't like that's breaking news. That's all we're saying is we knew. You know that. You don't even have to be an NBA coach.
2: I mean, it's just effort, Rob. It just doesn't look like he doesn't even want to try defensively. That's what I see.
1: You know what's funny?
2: It's just about effort.
1: I told Rob G
2: that's
1: this.
2: All it is.
1: I thought he actually was trying very hard. You're Jalen Brunson, by the way, cooks up some of the best
0: Thanks
1: defenders
0: the
1: in the league. Appreciate it. Jalen Brunson was Mr. Clutch last year for a reason. So,
0: all right, Drew in New Jersey, you're on the Odd Couple Fox Sports Radio. What's up, Drew?
3: Hey, guys. I think that Draymond Green take is just about as bad as his comedic timing. Anyway, I see this as just kind of letting him off the hook, James Harden. I mean, since our last conversation, he had 3 games already where he had more
0: Drew, no, because you're being unfair. You don't like James Harden, that's fine. You can't sit there and watch that game and say, where was the help, where was the coach to pull him out of the game?
1: Come on,
0: man, you're not being fair.
1: Drew, this is my thing, Rob.
0: Come on, that's ridiculous.
1: He didn't play great, he had more turnovers and field goals, but that wasn't what cost them. During that stretch. During that stretch was that they couldn't get stops. And part of getting stops is saying, hey, when they come to set that little old lane pick,
0: you already know what they're going to do. Don't switch on them. Don't.
1: Or we're going to trick them this time and we're going to go zone and throw them off.
0: Or take James Harden out.
1: That was a good one.
0: How about take James Harden out?
1: So I guess my.
0: You don't need his offense. You already got a 22-point lead. Yeah. You don't need him.
1: The point is, every possession, every couple of possessions, as a coach down the stretch of a big game, you have to make adjustments or you have to see what's coming and you switch it up. Again, I keep bringing up the Spurs. They switched it up on SGA. They either blitz them, they doubled, or they would just go zone it from time to time, go back to man, throw different looks at them. You can't just leave James Harden on the island.
0: Come on, Drew. You weren't saying that when they were up by 22. That's a coward take on somebody you don't like. I can't take that, Drew.
1: Antonio Daniels, our guy, who we're cool with.
0: I like him.
1: You like him?
0: Yes.
1: Cool. All right, AD. We'll ask him about that, actually. Who was a good defender in his day as well? Right now, Monty Bolaños.
4: Yeah.
1: Who YouTube can't see, and they're sad. But it's okay.
5: It's all right. There's a lot going on today, and I'm going to start with sad news out of NASCAR. As 2-time Series Cup champion Kyle Busch has passed away at the age of 41, it was announced today that he died after being hospitalized earlier in the day as a result of a severe illness 3 days before he was to compete at the Coca-Cola 600. No cause of death was given. and no easy way to transition. But we move on to actually news out of the NFL that is breaking right now. ESPN reporting that reigning MVP Matthew Stafford and the Rams have reached an agreement today on a one-year, $55 million extension worth up to $60 million with incentives. Stafford now has 2 years and up to $105 million remaining on his deal with the Rams. While the NFL Network is reporting that Lions and Pro Bowl linebacker Jack Campbell have agreed to terms on a four-year, $81 million contract extension. NBA playoffs will continue with Game 2 of the Eastern Conference Finals between the Cavs and the Knicks. That's going to tip off at 8 Eastern, so in about 30 minutes. Well, ESPN is reporting that Thunder guard Jalen Williams is considered day-to-day and game-to-game because of a hamstring injury, so he's listed as questionable for Friday's Game 3. Spurs guard De'Aaron Fox and his teammate Dylan Harper also listed as questionable for that Game 3. Fox missed the last two games because of a sprained ankle. Harper is dealing with an adductor injury. And now in baseball, guys, two games going on right now. The Braves lead the Marlins 3-1, top of the fourth inning. Blue Jays up on the Yankees in the Bronx 1-0, top of the second inning. Back to you.
1: Monty, thank you.
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1: Our couple, Rob, Kelvin on the TV things on Thursday, about a half hour or so away from Game 2 Eastern Conference Finals, as Monty was just talking about there. 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Joined now by somebody that we do like. Antonio Daniels, AD, NBA champ. SiriusXM NBA host, Pelicans TV color analyst, Fox Sports Radio NBA analyst, and somebody I know who could at least got one or two stops on Jalen Brunson. What's up, AD?
0: Then you know what? The best part is he could still do it today, not when he was a player in the
1: to
0: NBA.
1: This day. To this day.
0: And
6: wow.
0: And Antonio.
6: That's what y'all doing? Y'all going straight to the neck, huh?
1: Hey, yes. AD, come on, man.
0: And what did Kenny Atkinson, did he forget how to coach? What was that, Antonio?
6: Listen.
0: What was that?
6: Listen, fellas, I was. But Kenny Atkinson did not just double down on what he did. He tripled down on what he did.
0: Yes.
6: You know, basically by saying after the game, you know what, we have confidence in James Harden. He's one of our best perimeter defenders. And then today, he tripled down on that, saying, you know what, we're going to do the same thing again.
0: Okay. That just.
6: So, you guys tell me. You guys tell me. Because I'm confused.
0: That's one of the worst coaching jobs I've ever seen. And that's saying a lot. Because there's a lot of bad coaching that we see, especially at the ends of games. Antonio, you know, you're up 22 with 8 minutes to go in an NBA game. Are you kidding me?
6: But you know, it's a problem, though. My basically compartmentalized to this particular game. These are things I've talked about all year. One of the issues that I have with the NBA is everybody switches everything. Nobody schemes anymore. You know what I mean? Now it's like, okay, everybody's in between 6'5" and 7 foot, so let's just switch it all. There's no scheme anymore. And the other part that really bothers me, there are so many teams that don't do enough, in my opinion, to take the ball out of the best player's hands. I don't grasp the concept.
0: I
6: will never understand allowing a guy that is accustomed to hitting big shots and shouldering an offensive responsibility, just allowing him an opportunity to simply play one-on-one and win the game. I will never understand it.
0: It doesn't make sense.
1: I mean, we see, I told Rob, you know, you look at the Spurs, how they attacked SGA, right? They went zone, they blitzed them, they double-teamed them, they mixed it up.
6: They did the same thing with Anthony Edwards.
0: Yes.
1: Yep.
0: It's called coaching.
1: Give them different looks. What Kenny Atkinson, Rob, and I talked about, I said, why was he saving timeouts like they carried over to the next game? What was that all about?
0: He thought they were like trading stamps he could cash in when he got home. What was that?
6: That's another piece. The in-game adjustment part is the part that really threw me off. The lack of adjusting, the lack of running somebody at Jalen Brunson, the lack of giving him another look. And also, another reason that you, like, here's the thing. And on the other end, you know, one, you know James Harden had 5 fouls.
0: Right.
1: Mm-hmm.
6: Jalen Brunson had 5 fouls as well. They did nothing whatsoever to put Jalen Brunson into action to force him to guard either.
0: 100%.
6: So that bothered me as well. Also, your two best defenders in the postseason have been Dean Wade and Max Strus.
0: Mm-hmm.
6: Those have been your two best defenders. They did a great job on Brandon Ingram in the first series. They did a decent job on Cade Cunningham, mm-hmm. making him work, right? Causing turnovers, all these. And during this run, you have your two best defenders sitting on the bench.
0: It makes no sense. I'm sorry. That's crazy. All right. I know last night, obviously, the Spurs lost. Just the game one where Wemby put on the historic 41-24 game. Just watching that, what'd you come away with?
6: Nothing new. Nothing new. I've been saying for years, and when I first said it, everybody said I was overreacting. I was being hyperbolic. When I said years ago, if this man stays healthy, he has the potential to be the best player to ever touch a basketball.
0: Yeah.
6: And I stand by that.
0: I hear you when you say that, and a guy's 23 now. What is he?
1: 22.
0: 22.
6: 22.
0: I get it, and it's just such a long road that.
6: No question, it's a long road.
0: And it's a long road, and big guys always seem to have a leg and foot, and he's different, and I get it. He's not a lumbering big guy. But I hear what you're saying, but to me, I still got we got years to go before I can crown
6: anybody. No question about it. I am simply talking about potential and one-on-one in the history of the sport. We've seen guys in this league that are 7'4", 7'5", 7'6", 7'7", whatever you want to call them, and they've never moved like this.
0: No, I agree.
6: They never moved like that. It's one guy. There is one guy in the league that physically, athletically, as far as agility is concerned, strength can match up with Victor Wembanyama. That's why this series to me is so important, because I'm interested to see what happens if San Antonio wins this series.
0: I do want to say this, and I know the Thunder have already won. I'm not rooting for the Spurs, but I'm rooting against the Thunder. I hate their basketball.
6: Antonio.
0: 62 years old, and I hate.
6: You're too old, Robin. I mean this respectfully.
0: I hate.
6: You are far too old to be influenced by social media.
0: I hate. Oh, I just.
6: You're far too old to be that influenced by social media.
0: It's not. But I don't like the brand of bad. Antonio.
6: Listen,
0: wait a minute. When did you come into the league? When did you come into the league? When did you come into the league?
6: 1997.
0: NBA? Okay. I've been covering this league since 1987.
6: Right.
0: Okay. And I was there when Michael Jordan made his shot against Craig Elo. I'm talking about cover the league, not watching on YouTube, but at all these big games, the Pistons, the Celtics, Larry Bird, all of that. I can't get with this team with the fouls and all of that. It's just aesthetically to watch and enjoy basketball. I hate it.
6: You can walk away from that game and not be impressed with Shai Gilgeous-Alexander's ability to make shots. There's no way. Because here's what happens. Here's what happens. What goes viral is a play or two that happened in the game, not the 15 pull-up jump shots that he's shooting with three guys draped on him. I can't get behind that. It bothers me the discourse that's taking place around this series. I've never seen a series be covered this way and be this toxic.
0: I want them to be a one hit wonder. I want them to have one term like George Herbert Walker Bush. I don't want them to
6: I'm gonna tell you what. If they got one term, if they happen to have one term, watch that dude in Milwaukee join him for their next one.
0: All right.
1: I know a lot of people talking about that as well. Last, real quick before we get out of here, just going back to that series, how key is it going to be when the injuries are going to play in this one? Both teams kind of banged up right now.
6: Yeah, I'm interested to see how banged up they are. Well, obviously, Jalen Williams, J-Dub, this is why when people were talking about Luka, get him back out there, this is why you don't. Because hamstrings are tricky. You never know how they're going to respond. And you don't want this to become something, because with J-Dub, this is becoming chronic.
1: Yeah, yeah.
6: This is now becoming something that's a chronic issue. And De'Aaron Fox, they need him out there. I live in San Antonio. For the longest time, the people around there in San Antonio were talking about, you know, you need Dylan Harper and Stephon Castle. They need to move De'Aaron Fox. No, you don't. You need De'Aaron Fox out there because you need those three guards to match the depth and versatility that they have coming off that bench in Oklahoma City. So health, as I'm not telling you, no, no. There is nothing more important in the NBA and in particular in the playoffs than a team being healthy or lack thereof.
1: I mean, it's one of those things we forget about. You can go through history, AD, and talk about how many championships might have been different if this. If Isaiah Thomas' ankle isn't tore up right back in 88, maybe they win. And then if they won, they three-peat. And then, of course, if Clay and KD don't go down in 2019,
6: right,
1: I can go on and on. You're right about that. Hey, man, appreciate it, AD. We'll do it again next week.
6: For sure. Appreciate it, fellas.
1: All right, Antonio Daniels, A. Daniels 33 right there. Go ahead and give him a follow. Great having him on as always. On the way, Shekel City plus your tie rack play of the day. We'll do that and get you prepared for game two of the Eastern Conference Finals. It's the Odd Couple, Fox Sports Radio.
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7: We are!
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9: Veteran NASCAR driver and two-time Cup Series champion Kyle Busch has passed away at the age of 41. It was announced earlier today that Busch was hospitalized with a serious illness after needing medical attention during his last race on May 10th. No cause of death was given. The NBA playoffs are going to continue with the Eastern Conference Finals. It's game 2 between the Cavs and the Knicks, and it's about to tip off. Well, ESPN is reporting that Thunder guard Jalen Williams is considered day-to-day and game-to-game because of a hamstring injury. He is listed as questionable for Friday's game 3. Spurs guard De'Aaron Fox and teammate Dylan Harper are also listed as questionable for that game 3. Fox because of a sprained ankle, and Harper is dealing with an adductor injury. When it comes to the NFL, ESPN reports that MVP Matthew Stafford and the Rams have reached an agreement today on a one-year $55 million extension. Baseball, Braves over the Marlins 5-2, bottom of the fifth. Blue Jays over the Yankees 1-0, bottom of the third.
10: One guy is happily divorced. One guy is happily married. One guy gets called daddy by his three beautiful daughters. Aww. One guy gets called daddy after a credit card approval. One guy won a state high school basketball championship. One guy only covered a state high school basketball championship. One guy's been inducted into three halls of fame. One guy has only mocked a hall. Does this seem weird to anybody else?
11: Hey, I heard that.
10: Can this sports writer and this sports fan share a radio show without